0: This despite what tech executives proposed for meeting with the president this week. Maryland Governor African-American Wes Moore is among those taking action. Moore, who is chair of the National Governors Association, along with Indiana Governor Mike Braun, a Republican, are together organizing a bipartisan group of governors to develop AI policy framework to address issues like consumer protection, AI safety, and infrastructure that supports the technology.
1: That can actually do remarkable things when it comes to things like healthcare and when it comes to things like human services. But the human part has got to be important in this.
0: That's Moore speaking on CNN. He says states have to act now because AI is moving into workplaces, classrooms, hospitals, and government agencies faster than laws can keep up with. Maryland has already adopted its own principles. Governor Moore is also tightening oversight of data centers, as we reported earlier this week on BIN News This Hour. Meanwhile, New York Governor Kathy Hochul announced that she's handing over the Cornell sexual assault case to Attorney General African-American Letitia James.
2: Earlier this week, I called on Cornell to conduct an independent investigation led by outside counsel. But we learned raised even more troubling questions about what was done and not done after this young woman came forward.
0: The decision follows new reporting about the case that opened in 2024. The victim alleges she was drugged and sexually assaulted by multiple men at a frat house in Ithaca. The county DA had previously declined to press charges, citing insufficient evidence.
3: The governor has entrusted my office with this investigation, and we do not take that responsibility lightly. Every New Yorker deserves to know that when they report a crime, it will be investigated fully and fairly, that they will be seen and heard.
0: James says her office will review the evidence, interview witnesses, and determine if charges are warranted. And finally, Netflix has officially renewed the sequel to A Different World for a second season. The series hit number one on the streaming platform not long after it debuted on September 24th. The show follows freshman Deborah, played by actress Malia Joy Moon, as she steps into fictional HBCU Hillman College. Deborah is the daughter of Dwayne Wayne and Whitney Gilbert, played by Kadeem Harrison and Jasmine Guy. That connection bridges older generations who watched the series and grew up with Hillman, and young adults now seeing themselves in the new freshman class. Netflix says season two will move the story into sophomore year. Deborah and her crew of friends return from the summer and face new pressures centered on identity, friendships, love, family expectations, and purpose-driven career goals. Stay connected and subscribe and follow BIN News This Hour wherever you get your podcasts. I'm Doug Davis for the Black Information Network.
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7: I'm Big Sue on the Black Information Network. George Washington Carver, an agricultural scientist, inventor, and educator at Tuskegee University, sought to revitalize southern soil that had been stripped by cotton, a nitrogen-depleting crop. He developed a crop rotation method that alternated the cotton with legumes like peanuts that fixed nitrogen and other edible crops such as corn. This method increased the soil's productive capacity and also gave southern farmers another crop to produce and sell besides cotton, thus diversifying the market. In addition to crop rotation, Dr. Carver promoted the practice of using compost to reintroduce nutrients and add organic matter to the soil. He showed that using compost for soil revitalization increased its productivity by 100-fold compared with previous common methods. Using compost to build soil is a critical practice in organic farming and gardening today. And that's a fact. I'm Big Sue on the Black Information Network.
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8: I'm Amber Payton on your home for 24/7 News, the Black Information Network. Here's what's happening in your region right now.
9: I'm very concerned on how funds have been handled thus far by a few of the members.
10: Published reports have raised questions about millions of dollars in project charge funding being directed to organizations with personal or political connections to council members.
8: Questions are being raised by residents and council members about millions of taxpayer dollars awarded by the Prince George's County Council. An NBC4 Washington investigation found the council approved nearly $8.6 million in grants to Community on the Frontline, an organization led by Jana Parker, who Black Council Chair Crystal Orieta has publicly described as her best friend. Investigators report county leaders have not explained why the group was selected or how the money will be used. Some council members say they were unaware of the funding, while transparency advocates are calling for more public disclosure.
11: Let's talk about the $7 million you gave to your friend in June.
8: Orieta says residents should expect accountability and says additional information is being prepared. Maryland's new law banning most law enforcement officers from wearing face coverings is facing a legal challenge from the U.S. Department of Justice. D.C. News Now reports the DOJ has sued the state, naming Black Attorney General Anthony Brown, the Maryland Police Training and Standards Commission, and officials in Prince George's and Montgomery counties. The lawsuit argues the law is unconstitutional because states cannot regulate federal law enforcement operations. The measure, signed by Black Governor Wes Moore and effective October 1st, requires officers to display identification and generally prohibits masks while on duty, with limited exceptions. Moore's office says Maryland will continue to defend transparency, accountability, and due process. A Charlotte, North Carolina small business is closing its storefront just 4 months after opening. 77 and Bell, a Black-owned coffee shop in the city's Belmont neighborhood, announced it is shutting down its brick-and-mortar location. Owner Diamond Alexander says declining customer traffic, rising operating costs, and a rent increase made the business unsustainable, but she says this is not the end. Alexander plans to relaunch 77 and Bell as a mobile pop-up business, with events starting later this month while she raises money for a coffee trailer.
12: Is you with me now? The biggie, biggie bounce. I know you dig the way I switch my style. Holla, holla. People sing around.
8: Grammy award-winning artist and Portsmouth native Missy Elliott is hosting an HBCU Battle of the Bands at Norfolk State University. The event is set for October 18th at William Dick Price Stadium and will feature performances from Norfolk State's Spartan Legion, Hampton University's Marching Force, Virginia State University's Trojan Explosion, and Elizabeth City State University's Sound of Class. The competition is part of a weekend celebrating Missy Elliott Day in Virginia. The weekend will also include the Missy Elliott Innovation Summit, giving college students and high school seniors opportunities to explore careers in technology, music, and entrepreneurship. 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I'm Amber Payton on your home for Black News First, the Black Information Network.
7: This is Morgan Wood from the Black Information Network, sharing Black history around America. More than 200,000 Black soldiers fought in the Civil War, many for a freedom they have never known. The African American Civil War Museum in Washington, D.C. honors their service, sacrifice, and determination to claim

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1: Most people know about Restaurant Week, but not everyone knows there's a Black Restaurant Week born in Houston, Texas in 2016 and is now spreading to cities across the country. It's more than just menus. It's a movement.
2: And so we really want to create something that was more all-inclusive to the creative things we were seeing happening in the food scene.
1: That's one of the three founders, Fallon Farrell.
2: As we've grown through the years, we've literally watched businesses start off as like a pop-up food tent and now having like two or three locations.
1: From soul food kitchens to hidden gem caterers, Black Restaurant Week shines a light where it's long been missing. It's helped generate tens of millions of dollars for Black-owned businesses, keeping legacies alive and creating new ones. And it's part of Black history still being written every time a diner takes that first bite. I'm Esther Dillard for the Black Information Network.
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4: It's the Black Information Network.
6: Democratic nominee for Senate James Tallarico is reportedly spending millions to gain support from Black voters in Texas.
0: What happens next?
7: A fourth wave of nationwide No Kings demonstrations is set to take place on October 17th.
4: Happens here.
8: The opinions, beliefs, and viewpoints expressed in this commentary are those of the author and do not necessarily represent those of BIN and its founding partners and employees. Now it's time to bring the funk with Roland S. Martin.
9: I've said numerous times that Donald Trump and Republicans have a war on Black America. Now that continues. When you look at his decision on Friday to cancel almost $1 billion in federal funding, first of all, he is operating outside of his authority. Congress actually appropriated that money. And so for him to say that he can replace their judgment with his judgment shows how utterly ridiculous and nonsensical he is. But if you read this particular statement, he is targeting a number of areas as it relates to Black folks. So, for instance, in this particular bill, he wipes out $15 million for the Department of Justice's Community Relations Service. What is that about? Resolving racial and ethnic tensions. Kind of important, you think? Also, he wipes out $10 million for the Minority Business Development Agency for grants to help businesses grow. So remember his so-called Platinum Plan, which was also MBDA was included? Yeah, he was never serious about that. It also wipes out $16 million for a program for the National Urban League. He also wipes out money for the National Council of La Raza. He also wipes out $5 million for the Health and Human Services Office for Office of Minority Health. Y'all, these are direct attacks on us. And this is what MAGA has always been about. This is what MAGA's focus has always been. This is what these folks do. So when you are deciding whether you're going to get registered to vote, keep that in mind. And if you are going to vote, keep it in mind as well. Those who stand with Trump and MAGA are against Black people. I'm Roland Martin on the Black Information Network.
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10: Trending this hour, a federal judge is suspending border wall construction in the Big Bend region of Texas for now. An environmental advocacy group filed a lawsuit against the Department of Homeland Security. New York Governor Kathy Hochul is criticizing Cornell police and the local DA for how they handled the Cornell University frat house gang rape case. And Tennessee death row inmate Krista Pike is said to be unconscious and on a ventilator as of Thursday night, according to her lawyers. I'm Amber Payton, and that's what's trending.
4: Sports on the Black Information Network.
11: Las Vegas Aces star Asia Wilson will avoid further discipline from the WNBA following her confrontation with a fan in Indianapolis. The league says the technical foul Wilson received was punishment enough, clearing her to play in the playoff series against the Indiana Fever. Wilson verbally sparred with a fan during the fourth quarter of Game 2, but did not enter the courtside seating area. Elsewhere in the WNBA, Atlanta Dream center Angel Reese is the WNBA's Defensive Player of the Year. Reese received 46 of 74 votes from a national media panel. She averaged 12.3 rebounds per game this season, setting league records for rebounds in both a season and a single game. Reese also finished third in the WNBA in steals per game and led the league in opponent turnover percentage differential. And in the NBA, the Detroit Pistons are locking up center Jalen Duren. ESPN reports the 22-year-old has agreed to a 5-year, $200 million fully guaranteed contract to remain in Detroit. Duren averaged nearly 20 points and 10 rebounds per game last season. With the latest in sports, I'm Morgan Wood on the Black Information Network, your home for Black News First.
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11: Actor Rico Ross has been in Hollywood for more than 40 years, from his iconic role as Private Frost in Aliens to his latest role in Tyler Perry's Beauty in Black, currently streaming on Netflix. In an exclusive interview, Ross spoke with me about working with Tyler Perry and how Perry's blueprint is influencing the way Black stories are told in Hollywood.
15: We have to take a leaf from Tyler Perry. He has shown us the blueprint. Everybody has a story. So we have to recognize that our stories are just as interesting and as important as anybody else's story. We have to start writing for ourselves instead of waiting for Hollywood to write for us. We have to start collaborating with filmmakers and writers and actors and putting and creating content. Because if you create the content and it starts doing well, you don't have to go to Hollywood. Hollywood will come to you.
11: Tyler Perry's Beauty in Black continues to draw a global audience. Netflix says season 3 pulled in 13 million views in its first week, making it the number 2 English language TV show worldwide. All 3 seasons are now streaming on Netflix. With the latest in entertainment, I'm Morgan Wood on the Black Information Network.
16: I'm Bill Black with another Betcha Didn't Know music fact. Remember when we were kids, there was a story about the little engine that could? Well, this is a story about the little beat that did. Let me explain. I get

0: is platinum. Gives me goosebumps. I'm Bill Black, and that's another Bet You Didn't Know music fact on the Black Information Network.
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3: We are going to get down to who knew what, when, where, why, and how. There has to be justice for David.
4: That's Darren Wright at a Georgia news conference. The Black father is demanding justice and transparency after his son was allegedly killed inside the DeKalb County jail. Wright says 24-year-old David Adu Wright told him he had been arrested after a fight. He says his son posted bond and was supposed to go home. County officials say staff found the Clark Atlanta University student unresponsive in his cell on September 24th with several wounds. He was pronounced dead at the hospital.
3: You took him off the street. You put him in your care. And in the space of 24 hours, my son died violently.
4: The family's attorney claims six men attacked Addo Wright in a holding cell. He says the jail has broken locks and staff missed a cell check. LSU campus police and a district attorney are now investigating a rape allegation against an LSU football player. ESPN reports Black student Kendall Francis asked them to pursue charges in September after she went public on TikTok. LSU's Title IX office found defensive end Damian Shanklin, who is also Black, responsible for rape and suspended him for a year. On appeal, a judge upheld that

0: Mello Riley died on September 28th in the early morning hours. Their speeding car veered off Highway 51 and slammed into a I-55 support column. Their friends organized the vigil.
1: They never said nothing. Always smiled and everything. So just to see them gone now is just affecting everybody, the whole community, honestly.
0: Southeastern is offering counseling to students. Finally, Black Georgia Senator Raphael Warnock took to social media to warn voters. He says the Republican-led voting bill, the SAVE Act, could cost married women their vote. The Democrat says it would require Americans to prove their citizenship in person to register. Warnock says a Georgia driver's license would not be enough. Women who change their names may also need a marriage license. His office found replacing those documents could take 10 weeks and cost about $75. Supporters say the bill keeps non-citizens from voting. I'm Esther Dillard on your home for Black News First, the Black Information Network.
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4: According to healthcare.gov, close to 3 million Black Americans rely on Obamacare for health insurance, but many were hit with massive insurance premiums after Congress let subsidies expire at the end of 2025. But there could be a little relief coming from the Trump administration. President Trump is reportedly sending out $500 Obamacare refunds to some enrollees this week. Nearly a million people are eligible across 30 states that use the federal exchange healthcare.gov to buy insurance plans under the Affordable Care Act. Recipients will likely be those in middle-income households that are not currently receiving federal assistance to pay for insurance premiums. According to Trump, enrollees were overcharged by the Biden administration. For many Black families, any help on paying health insurance or medical bills can make a real difference. If you buy coverage through healthcare.gov, check your bank account and your mailbox for a potential refund. 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
5: For 24/7 news, the Black Information Network, here's what's happening right now. A major blow to pregnant women in Chicago. Roseland Community Hospital on the south side says it's closing its labor and delivery unit this month. Right now, doctors are said to be working on plans to transfer current patients. Dr. Joy West, who's a Black woman and the chair of the OBGYN department at Roseland, says the shutdown is unfortunately not unusual. There have been up to 8 closures of labor and delivery units on the south side within the last 6 to 7 years, she says. Dr. West also mentioned that the closest labor and delivery unit is at Trinity Hospital, which will close in 2028.
6: There have been more than 7 or 8 closures of labor and delivery units on the south side within the last 6 to 7 years.
5: Black man in Chicago, Mayor Brandon Johnson, was at a ribbon cutting ceremony this week to officially open Parkside Phase 5, a new mixed income development on the north side. Mayor Johnson said, quote, 30 years ago, bulldozers descended.

0: on our communities, carrying with them a promise of transformation. Today, we are coming together to celebrate some small level of restitution as we work to rebuild our communities and make up for years of failed leadership that left Black and Brown Chicago behind. Here he is explaining some of the amenities where the former Cabrini Green housing complex stood.
1: The development offers a range of home sizes from studios to four-bedroom units, with larger family size units making it a significant share of the development.
2: We're trying to steal the bears from Illinois over here in Indiana, over here in Hammond.
0: You heard it there. That was Thomas McDermott, the mayor of Hammond, Indiana, who says he wants the Chicago Bears football team to move to their city. It comes as the Bears are looking for a new stadium. Illinois Governor J.B. Pritzker and several state leaders met this week with NFL Commissioner Roger Goodell about keeping the team in Illinois. The team is under lease at Soldier Field until 2033. By the way, a hefty portion of players are Black men. I'm Tammy Eswick on your home for 24/7 News, the Black Information Network. 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
3: The fight over the future of Washington, D.C.'s Kennedy Center is now changing one of the biggest nights in the arts. This year's Kennedy Center Honors will be held at Capital One Arena on December 7th instead of the center's traditional opera house. The move comes as the Kennedy Center remains at the center of a political and legal fight. Congresswoman Joyce Beatty, a member of the Kennedy Center board, is challenging the Trump administration over changes to the institution, including a push to rename the building after President Donald Trump. A federal judge has ruled that only Congress can change the Kennedy Center's name. Meanwhile, the Trump-backed board says the center needs major renovations and is currently closed for that work. The Kennedy Center honors recognize lifetime contributions to American culture, but this year the celebration will take place across town as the fight over the center continues. With the latest, that's your Washington Roundup. I'm Morgan Wood on the Black Information Network.
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7: I'm Amber Payton with BIN News Now. New York's Black Attorney General Letitia James is taking over the Cornell University gang rape case as special prosecutor.
8: New reporting raises serious questions about the information his office relied upon when it made that decision.
7: Governor Kathy Hochul questioned why the alleged 2024 assault was not prosecuted and says the case will not be swept under the rug. A new YouGov poll finds half of Americans believe sexual assault on college campuses is a very serious problem, while another third call it somewhat serious. Women, Black Americans, and Democrats were more likely to view it as a major threat. And rapper Rick Ross is denying domestic abuse allegations after his arrest in Miami Beach. The rapper pleaded not guilty to misdemeanor battery and battery by strangulation charges tied to an office dispute with his ex-girlfriend. After posting bond, Ross called the allegations fabricated and says he is totally innocent. Get BIN News Now on demand 24/7 on the iHeartRadio app.
9: I'm Nicole Deal on your home for 24/7 News, the Black Information Network. Here's what's happening right now.
10: He was very Christ-like. He lived his life always thinking of reaching out to people, Black, white, Latino, Chinese, Indian, everyone. He did not know any color.
9: That is the voice of Botham Shawn's mother, the black man who was killed back in 2018 in Dallas, Texas, in his own apartment by a white police officer.
10: Immediately following his death, one of the things that I said was that I want his name to be remembered, that I want people to know who he was, what he stood for.
9: At the time of the shooting, Amber Geiger says she entered the wrong apartment by mistake and thought Botham Shawn was an intruder. Geiger was sentenced to 10 years in prison for his death. But now, after serving 7 years, Geiger is being granted early parole. Speaking to NBC TV in Dallas, black attorney Lee Merritt says this is a disappointment for the Dallas community.
11: The Dallas community that has dedicated streets and murals and memorials to the memory of Botham, because what was done to him was unjust and there had to be accountability.
9: The murder of Botham Shawn drew protest and also triggered a civil lawsuit. A jury found Geiger liable for his death and ordered her to pay nearly $100 million in damages to his family. Black rapper Rick Ross recently appeared in a Florida bond court after his arrest for domestic battery. His attorney requested special treatment due to Ross's high profile. His real name is William Leonard Roberts.
12: I'd ask that his release be expedited. He's in a red jumpsuit, and for purposes of his safety, I don't know what Your Honor can do. But
13: I don't know. Hi, Mr. Roberts. I have no idea who you are, except as somebody here in the court who's going to be treated fairly just like everybody else here.
12: Sure.
13: Let me review this for probable cause.
9: Miami Beach police says Roberts slapped, choked, and slammed his then-girlfriend against a wall on August 28th. His attorney says the allegations are false and his client is innocent. Black Texas Democratic Congresswoman Jasmine Crockett is endorsing plenty of African Americans running for office in Texas. However, she is not endorsing James Tallarico, who beat her in the Senate primary.
14: That's garnered a lot of interest as to whether her refusing to campaign with Tallarico will signal to black voters that she's not on board.
9: That is SMU political analyst Cal Gilson. He says the black vote will be key to the race in November. And even without Crockett's endorsement, Tallarico seems to be garnering some support from black voters after announcing a $25 million initiative aimed at black voter outreach. And finally, after several days of preparing for torrential rain in Texas, Governor Greg Abbott says the weather was not as bad as predicted, and there is minimal property damage.
15: Doesn't mean there's been none, but there's not been enough for me to officially issue a disaster declaration.
9: However, there were plenty of issues at DFW Airport in North Texas. There were over 260 cancellations and 900 delays. I'm Nicole Deal on your home for Black News First, the Black Information Network.
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18: I'm Kevin Brown on your home for 24/7 news, the Black Information Network. And here's what's happening right now. Apartment rentals in San Francisco, California have hit an all-time high of $4,400 a month. And that's just for one bedroom. This newly released report supports what Mayor Daniel Lurie's been talking about.
19: San Francisco is in a rent emergency.
18: The study done by the real estate website Zumper shows that the cost of renting a one-bedroom apartment in San Francisco has gone up 25% in the last year. They say the surge is fueled in part by the booming artificial intelligence sector, which is creating a wave of new demand. A federal Chicago judge is evaluating whether to assign a special prosecutor to investigate possible misconduct in the Broadview 6 case. Correspondent Perry Williams reports.
20: U.S. District Judge April Perry announced in court yesterday that she will issue a list of evidence that U.S. Attorney Andrew Boutrous must submit to determine how his office mishandled the case. This defense attorney reacted.
21: They're the chief law enforcement agency in this district. And so if they're not following the rules, how can they enforce the rules against anybody?
20: The defendants in the case were arrested in October 2025 after a scuffle with federal agents outside of the West Suburban Broadview ICE facility. I'm Perry Williams.
18: Police are investigating after a woman tried to lure children away from a Seattle school. The incident happened Thursday morning when a woman was seen trying to lure children away from Alki Elementary School. Three first grade students told school officials that a woman approached them on the other side of the playground fence and tried to get them to go look at a crown in her car. Authorities are now trying to track down that woman and the silver vehicle she was possibly driving. A Chicago hospital will close its labor and delivery unit this month on the city's south side. Roseland Community Hospital doctors have a matter of weeks to create a transition plan for current obstetrics patients. Dr. Joy West, who is the chair of obstetrics at Roseland, says the shutdown is not an unusual occurrence. She adds there have been up to 8 closures of labor and delivery units on the south side within the last 6 to 7 years. Dr. West also mentioned that the closest labor and delivery unit is at Trinity Hospital, which will close in 2028. Progressive House Representative Jamila Jayapal expressed doubts about Seattle Mayor Katie Wilson's leadership in the aftermath of the deadly mass shooting at the food festival. Jayapal questioned Wilson's handling of the situation, citing a delayed news conference and lack of information shared with the public. The congresswoman criticized the mayor's office for the delay in briefing the public and suggested that police were ready to share information but had to wait for Wilson. The NFL is suspending San Francisco 49er owner Jed York for 6 games and fining him $500,000. The NFL says York violated the league's personal conduct policy after he was arrested on suspicion of soliciting prostitution in Ohio. He'll be allowed to return to the team on October 20th. York has issued an apology and says he accepts the NFL's decision in full. I'm Kevin Brown on your home for Black News First, the Black Information Network.
22: There were some huge wins in high school football last week in the Metroplex. Allen dominated Princeton 65-7. Duncanville shut out Red Oak 42-0. On Friday night, Arlington Martin defeated Aledo 35-21. This week, South Oak Cliff hosts Molina. Argyle travels to Eagle Mountain, and other district races continue to intensify across North Texas as teams battle for playoff position. 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
23: She was 14 years old, for sale in a motel off I-35. 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Now her traffickers are in prison because Ken Paxton put them there. 40 years for the trafficker, 20 years for the woman who posted the ads online. 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Prosecutor, dad, attorney general, Ken Paxton for U.S. Senate. 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
24: March 18, 1969, black nurses use their lunch break to protest discrimination at Charleston's Medical College Hospital. The 12 workers are accused of leaving their patients and are fired. The next day, over 60 African-American hospital employees walk off the job and start a strike against the hospital. On April 25th, Governor McNair calls up 1,000 state troopers and National Guardsmen, orders a 9 p.m. curfew, and declares a state of emergency. Coretta Scott King addresses the Emmanuel African Methodist Episcopal Church on April 30th.
25: In our nation, the black working woman is perhaps the most discriminated against.
24: The governor responds with armored personnel carriers and
0: soldiers brandishing bayonets. The black community boycotts Charleston businesses. Some report revenue reductions of as much as 50%. The hospital is eventually charged with 37 instances of civil rights violations by the federal government, who threatened to cut off $12 million in funding. And on June 27th, 1969, hospital president McCord yields. I'm Wesson Tishome for the Black Information Network.
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1: 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Every headline you hear from us starts with one question. How does this affect our community? We don't just report what's happening. We explain what it means for Black families, Black businesses, and Black futures. From city halls to Capitol Hill, if it matters to you, it matters to us. Because the Black experience is not a sidebar. It's the main story, and it deserves to be told with clarity and respect. Stay informed, stay connected, turn us on, and turn up the truth. With Black News First, this is the Black Information Network.
2: The opinions, beliefs, and viewpoints expressed in this commentary are those of the author and do not necessarily represent those of BIN and its founding partners and employees.
3: I'm James C. Harris, and I have something to say. Sunny Hostin says when she walks into a neighborhood filled with American flags, she feels unsafe. Think about that for a moment. Unsafe because of the American flag, not because of crime, not because of gangs, not because of open-air drug markets or random violence. The thing that makes her uncomfortable is the stars and stripes. If the symbol of our nation makes you fearful, that's not a national crisis. That's a personal one. That flag represents the country that gave Sunny Hostin the opportunity to become one of the highest paid television personalities in America. It represents the freedoms that allow her to criticize this nation every single day without fear of government retaliation. Millions of Americans, Black, white, Hispanic, Asian, have served, sacrificed, and died under that flag. It's the same flag that flew during the civil rights movement, the same flag carried by the Tuskegee Airmen, the same flag that inspired generations of immigrants who dreamed of becoming Americans. If we're going to talk about feeling unsafe, let's have that conversation honestly. Talk about neighborhoods where children dodge bullets. Talk about communities devastated by violent crime. Talk about cities that have struggled for decades under failed leadership and policies that have left families trapped in fear. Those are real safety issues. The American flag isn't the problem. Our flag isn't a symbol of hate. It's a symbol of a nation always striving to become a more perfect union. It belongs to every American, not one race, not one political party, not one ideology. When patriotism becomes something to fear, we've lost sight of what unites us. Maybe it's time we stop teaching people to fear the flag and start reminding them what it stands for. I'm James T. Harris for the Black Information Network.
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1: Our A former Dallas, Texas police officer who entered the wrong apartment while off duty and shot an unarmed Black man who was living there has been released on parole. Sean Diddy Combs is reportedly in solitary confinement following a report about his prison life where he was allegedly paying inmates to do his chores. And mental health experts are seeing an increase in the number of people struggling with financial stress and depression tied to online gambling platforms. I'm Amber Payton, and that's what's trending.
0: 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Here's Morgan Wood.
5: A Kentucky State University student athlete is getting another chance to fight her deportation as she remains in ICE custody. Aminata Sek, a 26-year-old basketball player from Senegal, was detained at a Louisville airport in August while traveling with her HBCU team. An immigration judge has now reopened her case after her attorney argued Sek never received notice of a previous hearing. Her case is also raising broader concerns about the impact of immigration enforcement on Black students and their families. Sek is one of several international student athletes at HBCUs detained by ICE this year, including a baseball player from Savannah State. Advocates say detention can disrupt students' education, athletics, and finances while putting added emotional and financial pressure on families. Sek remains in ICE custody and is scheduled for another immigration hearing in November. With the latest in HBCU news, I'm Morgan Wood on the Black Information Network.
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8: Some say it began in 1986 when songwriters Jimmy Jam and Terry Lewis teamed up with Janet Jackson for her third album, Control. Borrowing from production that was popular at the time, the team would infuse Jackson's R&B vocals with drum machines and samplers synonymous with the hip-hop sound. term New Jack Swing was coined a year later in a profile on Teddy Riley, whose contributions were so prolific, he would later be hailed as the king of New Jack Swing. The genre-bending

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2: An arrest has been made in the Brooklyn hit and run death of former Nickelodeon star Keanu Underwood. Michael Griffiths was arrested Tuesday and charged with leaving the scene of an accident resulting in death, along with other charges. 72-year-old Griffiths is accused of being behind the wheel of a vehicle that struck and killed Underwood in January. Police say Underwood was in a crosswalk when she was hit. Elsewhere in entertainment news, a woman accused of opening fire on Rihanna's L.A. area home is pleading not guilty. Ivana Lissette Ortiz faces 14 charges, including attempted murder. The shooting happened March 8th, while Rihanna and her family, including her children, were at their home in Beverly Crest. No one was injured. L.A. County Deputy District Attorney Alexander Bott says Ortiz was, quote, a person who wanted to kill Rihanna. Prosecutors allege Ortiz fired about 20 rounds from an assault-style rifle. She remains jailed on more than $2.6 million bail and is due back in court October 29th for a pretrial hearing. With the latest in entertainment news, I'm Morgan Wood on the Black Information Network.
3: I'm Bill Black with another Bet You Didn't Know music fact. Some R&B tracks are so good that the instrumental was used to make other hits throughout the years.
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3: Take DeBarge's 1983 hit, Stay With Me. 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
1: I'm Morgan Wood on your home for 24/7 News, the Black Information Network. A Maryland man has been sentenced to 10 years in prison for a shooting at a Northeast D.C. nightclub that wounded five people. 24-year-old Langston Wedge was arrested after shooting into a crowd outside Power Nightclub on November 2nd of last year. Wedge had reportedly been involved in a fight outside the club before the shooting. He pleaded guilty to multiple aggravated assault charges in April. After serving his prison sentence, Wedge will spend 5 years on supervised probation. Elsewhere, a federal appeals court is temporarily blocking the Trump administration from putting President Trump's name on the U.S. Institute of Peace building.
2: The one-sentence order issued Wednesday prevents the engraving on the Institute of Peace building until the court makes a final decision in the ongoing legal fight over the agency. The Trump administration took control of the Institute last year, removing its president and several board members. A lower court ruled that the takeover should be reversed, but the D.C. Circuit Court of Appeals put that ruling on hold while it considers the case. I'm Esther Dillard on the Black Information Network.
1: Meanwhile, Baltimore Inspector General Isabel Cummings' office has withdrawn its motion to hold the Mayor Scott administration in contempt over the lack of access to city records. In a statement, the Office of Inspector General says its access to certain city systems was discontinued in January, and it believes that access has now been restored. And as a result, it has withdrawn its motion. The OIG says it remains committed to carrying out its responsibilities independently and promote accountability, transparency, and integrity in Baltimore city government. In other news, Flock cameras are facing growing scrutiny across Virginia with new questions about privacy, policing, and surveillance in Black communities. A Christopher Newport University study found Flock cameras are disproportionately concentrated in majority Black neighborhoods across Hampton Roads. Researchers found majority Black census tracts had four times as many cameras as majority white areas. Law enforcement officials say camera placement is driven by crime data and calls for service, not race. The debate is now reaching Washington, D.C. Lawmakers introduced legislation that would restrict federal access to Flock data and tie some federal funding limits on the technology. And in Northern Virginia, several communities have already moved to cancel or deactivate their Flock systems. And DoorDash is withdrawing support for

0: federal funding limits on the technology. And in Northern Virginia, several communities have already moved to cancel or deactivate their Flock systems. And DoorDash is withdrawing support for a congressional resolution that could limit D.C.'s ability to implement new taxes and fees. The company announced its support for H.R. 9720 in July, leading to criticism and calls for a boycott. The resolution would require direct congressional approval for any new D.C. taxes or fees. The current system lets local tax and fee changes take effect automatically unless Congress objects. DoorDash announced that it will no longer back the resolution and will work directly with D.C. leaders on a proposal to exempt SNAP households from delivery taxes. I'm Morgan Wood on the Black Information Network, your home for...
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3: Millions of Americans are sitting on money they do not even realize is theirs. According to the National Association of Unclaimed Property Administrators, about one out of seven Americans has unclaimed cash or property waiting to be returned. And here's the staggering part. The total of unclaimed property nationwide dollar amount adds up to about $70 billion. So where does the unclaimed money come from? Well, a lot of the money that ends up in state custody comes from everyday situations like old bank accounts, refund checks that were never cashed, final paychecks lost in the mail, or security deposits that were never returned. Even things like unclaimed insurance payouts, stocks, dividends, and tax refunds, or when a relative dies with money in the bank. It happens after a few years of inactivity through a process called escheatment, where companies have to turn dormant funds over to the state. For more info, go to missingmoney.com. Money news at 24 and 54 minutes past each hour. I'm Nicole Deal on your home for Black News First, the Black Information Network.
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4: Island on your home for 24/7 news, the Black Information Network. Residents and civil rights groups across the country are expressing strong opposition and environmental justice concerns regarding data centers. This is especially true with respect to proposed placement of data centers in or near predominantly Black communities. According to KQED, organizations like the NAACP point out that data centers consume massive amounts of energy and water. In Ohio, for instance, a series of public meetings are taking place for residents from all communities to weigh in on the possibility of future data center projects. According to WKYC, city leaders are researching what effects larger facilities could have on the community. Activist Terry Wang addresses the Cleveland City Council with her concerns.
5: Every watt of electricity that goes into a data center has to come out as heat. You don't have to believe me, you just have to believe physics. That is the first law of the conservation of energy, and if you don't even understand what that means, I really am very concerned that you guys are making decisions about data centers.
4: The city's final public meeting on data centers is set for October 7th, WKYC says. An officer with the Jacksonville, Florida Sheriff's Office is facing a domestic battery charge. The Jacksonville sheriff is T.K. Waters. Sheriff Waters, who is African-American, says Michael Shrum was taken into custody after investigators determined he allegedly struck a woman he was in a relationship with multiple times, leaving visible injuries. At a recent press conference, Sheriff Waters says Shrum no longer has law enforcement authority and his termination is imminent.
6: He has been stripped of his police authority. While there is due process that must be followed, the agency will be seeking termination for Shrum. This is an active criminal case and investigation, so there is limited information with which I can provide you at this time.
4: Sheriff Waters adds that no one at the Jacksonville Sheriff's Office is above the law. Shrum is the ninth department employee arrested this year. Follow us on Facebook, Instagram, and TikTok at Black Information Network and on X and Blue Sky at Black InfoNet. 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I'm Mike Island on your home for Black News First, the Black Information Network. And now, here's your Healthy Minute.
7: According to the American Heart Association, one in three adults will suffer from cardiovascular disease in his or her lifetime. The good news is that there are smart steps you can take now to keep your heart healthy. 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Clinical studies indicate that

0: Almonds have the potential to lower cholesterol levels as part of a low-saturated fat diet. The U.S. Food and Drug Administration has recognized almonds with this heart health claim. It stated that scientific evidence suggests but does not prove that eating 1.5 ounces of most nuts each day, such as almonds, as part of a diet low in saturated fat and cholesterol may reduce the risk of heart disease. There's also good news about good fats. U.S. dietary guidelines recommend that the majority of your fat intake be unsaturated. One serving of almonds has 13 grams of unsaturated fat and only 1 gram of saturated fat. 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And that's your Healthy Minute. I'm Mike Eilen on the Black Information Network.
1: 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Aces advanced to the semifinals for the eighth straight season. They'll play the winner of tonight's Golden State Valkyries-Dallas Wings game. 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
3: You know, I have to say I'm a little bit of an old school at heart. Like, I just can't help it. I really, really like listening to old school music. It makes me feel good. But let's see, all my God kids love Taylor Swift so much. Like, you have to hear the way that they sing this song. They're like, you have to listen, Gma, to the song. And look, and can I buy it? And can I get it? So it's definitely some Taylor Swift happening around me going on. And she's super cool. I also really appreciate the way that she writes music and plays music and everything. So she's dope. I like A$AP Rocky. I like A$AP Ferg, too. So, yeah, there's a lot of things I'm into.
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6: Hope in the face of difficulty. 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
10: Welcome to Hope Has a Home. I'm Bree Wood for the Black Information Network. This week, we're celebrating a milestone for a place built on the belief that ordinary people can create extraordinary change. The Obama Presidential Center is marking its first 100 days, and the impact has already been felt far beyond Chicago's South Side. Since opening its doors on June 19th, the center has welcomed more than 175,000 visitors from all 50 states and 39 countries, creating a destination where people can learn, connect, and be inspired to lead their own communities.
11: I don't think I've ever seen any of the presidential museum that is this gigantic and so awesome, bringing a lot of people from different parts of the world. It's a wonderful occasion.
12: What a beautiful way to celebrate the full togetherness and unity that was really represented and accomplished under the Obama administration, and to hopefully get inspired that this didn't exist in the past, that this can happen again in the future. And that's what Michelle and Barack both stood for.
10: The center was designed to be much more than a museum. It serves as a gathering place where culture, education, community engagement, and civic participation come together. Visitors can explore exhibits highlighting the lives and legacy of the former president and first lady, take part in programs and events, enjoy community spaces, and connect with ideas that encourage positive change. During its first 100 days, the center Chicago Public Library branch welcomed more than 206,000 visitors and helped create thousands of new library accounts. Nearly 1,000 students have visited through educational field trips, gaining exposure to history, leadership, and public service. The impact extends beyond education. More than 400 pounds of produce grown in the campus's Eleanor Roosevelt Fruit and Vegetable Garden have been donated to a local food pantry, demonstrating a commitment to service and community investment. According to the Honorable Valerie Jarrett, CEO of the Obama Foundation, people from around the world have visited the center and left inspired to bring change home. And really, that's the heart of this story. Hope is more than optimism. Hope is action. Hope is choosing to get involved, to serve others, and to believe that each of us has the power to make a difference. Here's more of what visitors have to say about the museum.
13: The museum was amazing. You do not want to miss this experience.
14: It seemed like they thought of everything.
15: They wanted to make sure that the country was actually, you know, shown.
13: And yes. So inspirational. Yes. I mean, you left it with such a great feeling.
16: I found it to be totally inviting, enlightening, and excellent. I would come again.
17: Really, it's more than I even would have ever thought. We pulled up and we saw this amazing building here and then the courtyard here. And then we walked around the side and saw that there's a playground. There's just more space everywhere. It's just been 10 times bigger than I even thought it was going to be in the first place. So it's been awesome.
10: As the Obama Presidential Center celebrates its first 100 days, its message is clear. Meaningful change begins with people who are willing to show up and contribute to something bigger than themselves.
18: It's easy to look around right now and feel like the challenges we face are simply too big. But hope is not about ignoring the hard stuff. It is that thing inside us that insists something better awaits if we're willing to work for it.
10: 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The Obama Foundation is a nonprofit collaborator of the Black Information Network. I'm Bree Wood for the Black Information Network.
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8: From Oak Cliff to Uptown.
19: The 23rd of August is recognized in many countries as the International Day for the Remembrance of the Transatlantic Slave Trade and its eventual abolition. The Day of Remembrance was selected by the UNESCO agency to acknowledge a historic slave uprising in the French colony of Santo Domingo, now known as Haiti. On the eve of August 22, 1791, African-American men and women revolted against slave owners. This uprising triggered the Haitian Revolution and eventually led to the island's independence from French colonizers in 1804. Over 200,000 Haitians perished during the multi-year conflict, along with thousands of French troops and colonists. The first Day of Remembrance occurred in Haiti in 1998. Today, countries around the world recognize this date and its contribution towards abolishing the slave trade. And that's a fact. I'm Wesson Tishome for the Black Information Network.
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20: 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Here's what's happening in your region right now.
21: I'm very concerned on how funds have been handled thus far by a few of the members.
22: Published reports have raised questions about millions of dollars in project charge funding being directed to organizations with personal or political connections to council members.
20: Questions are being raised by residents and council members about millions of taxpayer dollars awarded by the Prince George's County Council. An NBC4 Washington investigation found the council approved nearly $8.6 million in grants to Community on the Frontline, an organization led by Jana Parker, who Black Council Chair Crystal Orieta has publicly described as her best friend. Investigators report county leaders have not explained why the group was selected or how the money will be used. Some council members say they were unaware of the funding, while transparency advocates are calling for more public disclosure.
23: Let's talk about the $7 million you gave to your friend in June.
20: Orieta says residents should expect accountability and says additional information is being prepared. Maryland's new law banning most law enforcement officers from wearing face coverings is facing a legal challenge from the U.S. Department of Justice. DC News Now reports the DOJ has sued the state, naming Black Attorney General Anthony Brown, the Maryland Police Training and Standards Commission, and officials in Prince George's and Montgomery counties. The lawsuit argues the law is unconstitutional because states cannot regulate federal law enforcement operations. The measure, signed by Black Governor Wes Moore and effective October 1st, requires officers to display identification and generally prohibits masks while on duty, with limited exceptions. Moore's office says Maryland will continue to defend transparency, accountability, and due process. A Charlotte, North Carolina small business is closing its storefront just 4 months after opening. 77 and Bell, a black-owned coffee shop in the city's Belmont neighborhood, announced it is shutting down its brick-and-mortar location. Owner Diamond Alexander says declining customer traffic, rising operating costs, and a rent increase made the business unsustainable, but she says this is not the end. Alexander plans to relaunch 77 and Bell as a mobile pop-up business with events starting later this month while she raises money for a coffee trailer. Is you with me now? Then biggie bounce. I know you dig the way I switch my style. Holla, holla. People sing around. Grammy award-winning artist and Portsmouth native Missy Elliott is hosting an HBCU Battle of the Bands at Norfolk State University. The event is set for October 18th at William Dick Price Stadium and will feature performances from Norfolk State's Spartan Legion, Hampton University's Marching Force, Virginia State University's Trojan Explosion, and Elizabeth City State University's Sound of Class. The competition is part of a weekend celebrating Missy Elliott Day in Virginia. The weekend will also include the Missy Elliott Innovation Summit, giving college students and high school seniors opportunities to explore careers in technology, music, and entrepreneurship. 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
1: Most people know about Restaurant Week, but not everyone knows there's a Black Restaurant Week born in Houston, Texas in 2016 and is now spreading to cities across the country. It's more than just menus. It's a movement.
2: And so we really want to create something that was more all-inclusive to the creative things we were seeing happening in the food scene.
1: That's one of the three founders, Fallon Farrell.
2: As we've grown through the years, we've literally watched businesses start off as like a pop-up food tent and now having like two or three locations.
1: From soul food kitchens to hidden gem caterers, Black Restaurant Week shines a light where it's long been missing. It's helped generate tens of millions of dollars for Black-owned businesses, keeping legacies alive and creating new ones. And it's part of Black history still being written every time a diner takes that first bite. I'm Esther Dillard for the Black Information Network.
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0: 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I'm Charlamagne Tha God, host of the world's most dangerous morning show, The Breakfast Club, and my history lives here.
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4: Vermont Senator Bernie Sanders and several other Democratic politicians are investing in Angie Nixon's campaign.
3: Happens here.
4: New Orleans voters chose their criminal court clerk last fall. Now the city wants the U.S. Supreme Court to make those votes count.
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2: Amber Geiger, the white former Dallas police officer convicted in the 2018 shooting death of 26-year-old black man Botham John, has been given early parole.
3: It's the Black Information Network.
5: The opinions, beliefs, and viewpoints expressed in this commentary are those of the author and do not necessarily represent those of BIN and its founding partners and employees. Now it's time to bring the funk with Roland S. Martin.
6: I've said numerous times that Donald Trump and Republicans have a war on Black America. Now that continues. When you look at his decision on Friday to cancel almost $1 billion in federal funding, first of all, he is operating outside of his authority. Congress actually appropriated that money. And so for him to say that he can replace their judgment with his judgment shows how utterly ridiculous and nonsensical he is. But if you read this particular statement, he is targeting a number of areas as it relates to Black folks. So, for instance, in this particular bill, he wipes out $15 million for the Department of Justice's Community Relations Service. What is that about? Resolving racial and ethnic tensions. Kind of important, you think? Also, he wipes out $10 million for the Minority Business Development Agency for grants to help businesses grow. So remember his so-called Platinum Plan, which was also MBDA was included? Yeah, he was never serious about that. It also wipes out $16 million for a program for the National Urban League. He also wipes out money for the National Council of La Raza. He also wipes out $5 million for the Health and Human Services Office for Office of Minority Health. Y'all, these are direct attacks on us. And this is what MAGA has always been about. This is what MAGA's focus has always been. This is what these folks do. So when you are deciding whether you're going to get registered to vote, keep that in mind. And if you are going to vote, keep it in mind as well. Those who stand with Trump and MAGA are against Black people. I'm Roland Martin on the Black Information.
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7: Here's what's trending this hour. There's a new special prosecutor in the Cornell University frat house gang rape case. New York Governor Kathy Hochul says Attorney General Letitia James will replace the local district attorney after Hochul blasted Cornell police and the DA for how they handled the case. Texas is once again in the bullseye for a flash flood risk today. And President Trump says Europe will release up to 100 million barrels of diesel oil after prices hit record highs. I'm Amber Payton, and that's what's trending.
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8: Las Vegas Aces star Asia Wilson will avoid further discipline from the WNBA following her confrontation with a fan in Indianapolis. The league says the technical foul Wilson received was punishment enough, clearing her to play in the playoff series against the Indiana Fever. Wilson verbally sparred with a fan during the fourth quarter of Game 2, but did not enter the courtside seating area. Elsewhere in the WNBA, Atlanta Dream center Angel Reese is the WNBA's Defensive Player of the Year. Reese received 46 of 74 votes from a national media panel. She averaged 12.3 rebounds per game this season, setting league records for rebounds in both a season and a single game. Reese also finished third in the WNBA in steals per game and led the league in opponent turnover percentage differential. And in the NBA, the Detroit Pistons are locking up center Jalen Duren. ESPN reports the 22-year-old has agreed to a 5-year, $200 million fully guaranteed contract to remain in Detroit. Duren averaged nearly 20 points and 10 rebounds per game last season. With the latest in sports, I'm Morgan Wood on the Black Information Network, your home for Black News First.
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4: Young Miami is officially stepping into the spotlight as a solo artist. The former City Girl star has announced her debut album, Watch This, following the success of her hit single, Spin That. Miami said the project is personal and represents her betting on herself after years of being doubted. The album is set for release later this month and is expected to feature collaborations with artists including Lil Baby, Kodak Black, Quavo, and others. And Oscar-winning actress Halle Berry is denying allegations from her ex-husband, Olivier Martinez, that she physically abused their 12-year-old son, Maceo. Martinez has sought changes to their custody arrangement and a restraining order, claiming that Berry choked the child during a recent confrontation. Berry's attorney, Marina Beck, called the accusations entirely meritless and accused Martinez of misrepresenting the situation. Beck says Martinez repeatedly violated court orders and interfered with therapeutic and educational interventions for Maceo. A judge has ordered Berry to maintain limited visitation under an existing custody arrangement, and a court hearing is scheduled for October 16th. With the latest in entertainment at 17 and 47 minutes past each hour, I'm Bree Wood on the Black Information Network, your home for Black News First.
5: This is Wesson Tishome with another essential Black film. What started as a suggestion from Maya Angelou to the government of Ghana ended with an Independence Day concert on March 6, 1971. Featuring Wilson Pickett, Ike and Tina Turner, Les McCann and Eddie Harris, the Staple Singers, Santana featuring Willie Bobo, Roberta Flack, and the voices of East Harlem, the movie Soul to Soul not only captures performances from these iconic artists, their personal journey connecting to their roots, ancestral homeland, and history.
6: People get offended by talking about going back home and all that, but in a way, I really feel a deeper inside. I just
5: won't. Transformational for many of the artists whose only understanding of Africa came from Hollywood tropes, but also for the country of Ghana that would experience Western music firsthand for the first time.
7: You can hear the moans and groans coming from here. Their spirits are still here.
5: Soul to Soul captures artist and audience united by a history of oppression and the music used to overcome it, making it another essential Black film. I'm Wesson Tishome for the Black Information Network.
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8: A Black Georgia family is calling for justice. Their son, David Addo Wright, spent less than 2 days in a DeKalb County jail outside of Atlanta and never made it home. His family says he had already posted bond. County officials say he was found unresponsive in his cell on September 24th with several wounds. The 24-year-old Clark Atlanta University student died at the hospital. Black family attorney Mawuli Davis spoke at a Friday news conference.
9: This should not have happened in a place where safety is supposed to be paramount. And so our work as a firm is to get answers. Our demand is transparency. And this family has committed themselves to making sure that not another family has to endure what they're enduring.
8: Davis claims six men attacked Addo Wright. He says jail locks are broken and staff missed a cell check. Addo Wright's father, a professor at Clark Atlanta, says GBI agents and deputies knocked on his door at 3 a.m. to tell him the news. Investigators are still trying to figure out the official cause of death. Two Louisiana brothers are accused of using Instagram and Snapchat to raise money for Hamas militants in Gaza. Fox 8 News in New Orleans reports Omar and Abdel Adhami sent thousands of dollars from Louisiana to Gaza. They were arrested last month at the end of a joint investigation by the FBI and NYPD. Investigators say Abdel discussed another transfer with an undercover NYPD officer before giving authorities his address. The federal government has designated Hamas a foreign terrorist organization since 1997, so knowingly providing material support to such a group can carry up to 20 years in federal prison. LSU campus police and a district attorney are now investigating a rape allegation against an LSU football player. ESPN reports Black student Kendall Francis asked them to pursue charges in September after she went public on TikTok. LSU's Title IX office found defensive end Damian Shanklin, who was also Black, responsible for rape and suspended him for a year. On appeal, a judge upheld that finding but reduced his punishment to probation. Shanklin has not been charged. His attorneys tell ESPN he maintains his innocence and will cooperate with police. An LSU spokesperson told ESPN she could not answer questions about the support Francis received.

0: utility customers. Exposure to lead can affect brain development and long-term health problems, especially in children. Louisiana residents will vote on 10 constitutional amendments on November 3rd. 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
5: According to healthcare.gov, close to 3 million Black Americans rely on Obamacare for health insurance, but many were hit with massive insurance premiums after Congress let subsidies expire at the end of 2025. But there could be a little relief coming from the Trump administration. President Trump is reportedly sending out $500 Obamacare refunds to some enrollees this week. Nearly a million people are eligible across 30 states that use the federal exchange healthcare.gov to buy insurance plans under the Affordable Care Act. Recipients will likely be those in middle-income households that are not currently receiving federal assistance to pay for insurance premiums. According to Trump, enrollees were overcharged by the Biden administration. For many Black families, any help on paying health insurance or medical bills can make a real difference. If you buy coverage through healthcare.gov, check your bank account and your mailbox for a potential refund. 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
6: Home for 24/7 News, the Black Information Network. Here's what's happening right now. A major blow to pregnant women in Chicago. Roseland Community Hospital on the South Side says it's closing its labor and delivery unit this month. Right now, doctors are said to be working on plans to transfer current patients. Dr. Joy West, who's a Black woman and the chair of the OBGYN department at Roseland, says the shutdown is unfortunately not unusual. There have been up to 8 closures of labor and delivery units on the South Side within the last 6 to 7 years, she says. Dr. West also mentioned that the closest labor and delivery unit is at Trinity Hospital, which will close in 2028.
7: There have been more than 7 or 8 closures of labor and delivery units on the South Side within the last 6 to 7 years.
6: Black man in Chicago Mayor Brandon Johnson was at a ribbon-cutting ceremony this week to officially open Parkside Phase 5, a new mixed-income development on the North Side. Mayor Johnson said, quote, 30 years ago, bulldozers descended on our communities, carrying with them a promise of transformation. Today, we are coming together to celebrate some small level of restitution as we work to rebuild our communities and make up for years of failed leadership that left Black and brown Chicago behind. Here he is explaining some of the amenities where the former Cabrini Green housing complex stood.
8: The development offers a range of home sizes from studios to 4-bedroom units, with larger family size units making it a significant share of the development.
9: We're trying to steal the bears from Illinois over here in Indiana, over here in Hammond.
6: You heard it there. That was Thomas McDermott, the mayor of Hammond, Indiana, who says he wants

0: the Chicago Bears football team to move to their city. It comes as the Bears are looking for a new stadium. Illinois Governor J.B. Pritzker and several state leaders met this week with NFL Commissioner Roger Goodell about keeping the team in Illinois. The team is under lease at Soldier Field until 2033. By the way, a hefty portion of players are black men. I'm Tammy Eswick on your home for 24/7 News, the Black Information Network. 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
1: The fight over the future of Washington, D.C.'s Kennedy Center is now changing one of the biggest nights in the arts. This year's Kennedy Center Honors will be held at Capital One Arena on December 7th instead of the center's traditional opera house. The move comes as the Kennedy Center remains at the center of a political and legal fight. Congresswoman Joyce Beatty, a member of the Kennedy Center board, is challenging the Trump administration over changes to the institution, including a push to rename the building after President Donald Trump. A federal judge has ruled that only Congress can change the Kennedy Center's name. Meanwhile, the Trump-backed board says the center needs major renovations and is currently closed for that work. The Kennedy Center honors recognize lifetime contributions to American culture, but this year the celebration will take place across town as the fight over the center continues. With the latest, that's your Washington Roundup. I'm Morgan Wood on the Black Information Network.
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3: 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Ballot boxes removed. Mail-in boxes challenged on purpose, in public, and with precision. And yet we still show up. We talk to grandmothers who vote by bus, by mail, by any means. To college students driving across counties to find their precinct. To pastors who remind their congregation every Sunday, freedom is a ballot. We also follow lawsuits that protect the vote. We cover the bills that chip away at access quietly, quickly, and with devastating impact. We name the states, the counties, and the lawmakers behind them. Because the fight to vote isn't just about elections, it's about power. And it's not just about us, it's for everyone coming next. With Black News First, this is Mike Island on the Black Information Network.
4: I'm Amber Payton with BIN News Now. New York's Black Attorney General Letitia James is taking over the Cornell University gang rape case as special prosecutor.
5: New reporting raises serious questions about the information his office relied upon when it made that decision.
4: Governor Kathy Hochul questioned why the alleged 2024 assault was not prosecuted and says the case will not be swept under the rug. A new YouGov poll finds half of Americans believe sexual assault on college campuses is a very serious problem, while another third call it somewhat serious. Women, Black Americans, and Democrats were more likely to view it as a major threat. And rapper Rick Ross is denying domestic abuse allegations after his arrest in Miami Beach. The rapper pleaded not guilty to misdemeanor battery and battery by strangulation charges tied to an August dispute with his ex-girlfriend. After posting bond, Ross called the allegations fabricated and says he is totally innocent. Get BIN News Now on demand 24/7 on the iHeartRadio app.
6: I'm Nicole Deal on your home for 24/7 News, the Black Information Network. Here's what's happening right now.
7: He was very Christ-like. He lived his life always thinking of reaching out to people, Black, white, Latino, Chinese, Indian, everyone. He did not know any color.
6: That is the voice of Botham Sean's mother, the Black man who was killed back in 2018 in Dallas, Texas, in his own apartment by a white police officer.
7: Immediately following his death, one of the things that I said was that I want his name to be remembered, that I want people to know who he was, what he stood for.
6: At the time of the shooting, Amber Geiger says she entered the wrong apartment by mistake and thought Botham Jean was an intruder. Geiger was sentenced to 10 years in prison for his death. But now, after serving 7 years, Geiger is being granted early parole. Speaking to NBC TV in Dallas, Black attorney Lee Merritt says this is a disappointment for the Dallas community.
8: The Dallas community that has dedicated streets and murals and memorials to the memory of both of them, because what was done to them was unjust and there had to be accountability.
6: The murder of Botham Jean drew protest and also triggered a civil lawsuit. A jury found Geiger liable for his death and ordered her to pay nearly $100 million in damages to his family. Black rapper Rick Ross recently appeared in a Florida bond court after his arrest for domestic battery. His attorney requested special treatment due to Ross's high profile. His real name is William Leonard Roberts.
9: I'd ask that his release be expedited. He's in a red jumpsuit, and for purposes of his safety, I don't know what Your Honor can do.
10: But I don't know. Hi, Mr. Roberts. I have no idea who you are, except as somebody here in the court who's going to be treated fairly just like everybody else here.
9: Sure.
10: Let me review this for probable cause.
6: Miami Beach police says Roberts slapped, choked, and slammed his then-girlfriend against a wall on August 28th. His attorney says the allegations are false and his client is innocent. Black Texas Democratic Congresswoman Jasmine Crockett is endorsing plenty of African Americans running for office in Texas. However, she is not endorsing James Tallarico, who beat her in the Senate primary.
11: That's garnered a lot of interest as to whether her refusing to campaign with Tallarico will signal to black voters that she's not on board.
6: That is SMU political analyst Cal Gilson. He says the black vote will be key to the race in November. And even without Crockett's endorsement, Tallarico seems to be garnering some support from black voters after announcing a $25 million initiative aimed at black voter outreach. And finally, after several days of preparing for torrential rain in Texas, Governor Greg Abbott says the weather was not as bad as predicted, and there is minimal property damage.
12: Doesn't mean there's been none, but there's not been enough for me to officially issue a disaster declaration.
6: However, there were plenty of issues at DFW Airport in North Texas. There were over 260 cancellations and 900 delays. I'm Nicole Deal on your home for Black News First, the Black Information Network.
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15: Black culture didn't start in cities. It started here. In the red clay, in the Delta air, in towns where front porches are pulpits, and dirt roads still lead to greatness. At the Black Information Network, we tell the stories of the rural South, where culture is grown, not manufactured. We sit with elders in Alabama who marched, farmed, and prayed us into today. We walk with kids in Mississippi who dream through gospel, beats, and broadband. We highlight black farmers, midwives, teachers, and mechanics, culture keepers who don't get headlines but move generations. We lift Gullah traditions still alive on the South Carolina coast. We follow HBCU homecomings in towns with one high school and one stoplight. We taste the biscuits that built families and the fried fish that funded tuition. In these communities, Black identity is stitched into everything. With Black News First, this is Misty Jordan on the Black Information Network.
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16: I'm Kevin Brown on your home for 24/7 news, the Black Information Network. And here's what's happening right now. Apartment rentals in San Francisco, California have hit an all-time high of $4,400 a month, and that's just for one bedroom. This newly released report supports what Mayor Daniel Lurie's been talking about.
17: San Francisco is in a rent emergency.
16: The study done by the real estate website Zumper shows that the cost of renting a one-bedroom apartment in San Francisco has gone up 25% in the last year. They say the surge is fueled in part by the booming artificial intelligence sector, which is creating a wave of new demand. A federal Chicago judge is evaluating whether to assign a special prosecutor to investigate possible misconduct in the Broadview 6 case. Correspondent Perry Williams reports.
18: U.S. District Judge April Perry announced in court yesterday that she will issue a list of evidence that U.S. Attorney Andrew Boutrous must submit to determine how his office mishandled the case. This defense attorney reacted.
19: They're the chief law enforcement agency in this district. And so if they're not following the rules, how can they enforce the rules against anybody?
18: The defendants in the case were arrested in October 2025 after a scuffle with federal agents outside of the West Suburban Broadview ICE facility. I'm Perry Williams.
16: Police are investigating after a woman tried to lure children away from a Seattle school. The incident happened Thursday morning when a woman was seen trying to lure children away from

0: Kentucky Elementary School. Three first-grade students told school officials that a woman approached them on the other side of the playground fence and tried to get them to go look at a crown in her car. Authorities are now trying to track down that woman and the silver vehicle she was possibly driving. A Chicago hospital will close its labor and delivery unit this month on the city's south side. Roseland Community Hospital doctors have a matter of weeks to create a transition plan for current obstetrics patients. Dr. Joy West, who is the chair of obstetrics at Roseland, says the shutdown is not an unusual occurrence. She adds there have been up to 8 closures of labor and delivery units on the south side within the last 6 to 7 years. Dr. West also mentioned that the closest labor and delivery unit is at Trinity Hospital, which will close in 2028. Progressive House Representative Jamila Jayapal expressed doubts about Seattle Mayor Katie Wilson's leadership in the aftermath of the deadly mass shooting at the food festival. Jayapal questioned Wilson's handling of the situation, citing a delayed news conference and lack of information shared with the public. The congresswoman criticized the mayor's office for the delay in briefing the public and suggested that police were ready to share information but had to wait for Wilson. The NFL is suspending San Francisco 49er owner Jed York for 6 games and fining him $500,000. The NFL says York violated the league's personal conduct policy after he was arrested on suspicion of soliciting prostitution in Ohio. He'll be allowed to return to the team on October 20th. York has issued an apology and says he accepts the NFL's decision in full. I'm Kevin Brown on your home for Black News First, the Black Information Network.
1: There were some huge wins in high school football last week in the Metroplex. Allen dominated Princeton 65-7. Duncanville shut out Red Oak 42-0. On Friday night, Arlington Martin defeated Aledo 35-21. This week, South Oak Cliff hosts Molina. Argyle travels to Eagle Mountain, and other district races continue to intensify across North Texas as teams battle for playoff position. Listen next week to Friday Night Lights highlights from high school football in our area.
2: What do we really know about James Tallarico? Tallarico said,
3: defending trans Texans is something we have to do every day.
2: Tallarico supported using taxpayer dollars for sex change surgeries on young children. Claimed denying your child's gender identity is abusive. Said the trans community needs abortion care too. And even called Jesus a radical feminist. And said God is non-binary.
3: Defending trans Texans is something we have to do every day.
2: But it gets worse. James Tallarico voted to allow biological men access to women's bathrooms in schools and for biological boys to play in girls' sports, saying some things are more important than fair competition in sports.
3: Defending trans Texans is something we have to do every day.
2: Radical liberal James Tallarico, for they, them, not you. Texas PAC is responsible for the content of this advertising, paid for by Texas PAC, not authorized by any candidate or candidates committee. TexasPAC.org.
4: The protest is just the beginning. The policy is where life changes. At the Black Information Network, we follow the movement after the march.
5: What starts as a rally turns into a city ordinance.
4: What begins as a hashtag ends with a vote.
5: And the work in between, that's what we track.
4: We sit down with local officials who were moved by protest and passed real legislation.
5: We talk to young organizers who wrote their own bills and pushed them through.
4: We highlight voter drives sparked by grief and fueled by hope.
5: We also cover the backlash.
4: The people who didn't want change.
5: The bills passed to protect police instead of people.
4: The efforts to criminalize protest itself.
5: But the fight doesn't stop. It just shifts.
4: We follow the wins, the losses, the lessons, and the leaders turning moments into movements.
5: Because protest without policy is volume.
4: But protest followed by action, that's power.
5: With Black News First, this is Q Ward
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8: With the Black Information Network. In most newsrooms, stories about the Black community are an occasional headline. Here, they're the main focus every hour, every day. We cover national news through a Black lens, we lift up local voices, and we follow up when others move on. Our goal is simple. Make sure the stories that matter to us have a home, a mic, and a clear signal. Because you deserve a news source that sees the full picture and keeps you in it. With Black News First, this is the Black Information Network.
9: The opinions, beliefs, and viewpoints expressed in this commentary are those of the author and do not necessarily represent those of BIN and its founding partners and employees.
10: I'm James C. Harris, and I have something to say. Sunny Hostin says when she walks into a neighborhood filled with American flags, she feels unsafe. Think about that for a moment. Unsafe because of the American flag, not because of crime. Not because of gangs, not because of open-air drug markets or random violence. The thing that makes her uncomfortable is the stars and stripes. If the symbol of our nation makes you fearful, that's not a national crisis. That's a personal one. That flag represents the country that gave Sunny Hostin the opportunity to become one of the highest paid television personalities in America. It represents the freedoms that allow her to criticize this nation every single day without fear of government retaliation. Millions of Americans, black, white, Hispanic, Asian, have served, sacrificed, and died under that flag. It's the same flag that flew during the civil rights movement, the same flag carried by the Tuskegee Airmen, the same flag that inspired generations of immigrants who dreamed of becoming Americans. If we're going to talk about feeling unsafe, let's have that conversation honestly. Talk about neighborhoods where children dodge bullets. Talk about communities devastated by violent crime. Talk about cities that have struggled for decades under failed leadership and policies that have left families trapped in fear. Those are real safety issues. The American flag isn't the problem. Our flag isn't a symbol of hate. It's a symbol of a nation always striving to become a more perfect union. It belongs to every American, not one race, not one political party, not one ideology. When patriotism becomes something to fear, we've lost sight of what unites us. Maybe it's time we stop teaching people to fear the flag and start reminding them what it stands for. I'm James T. Harris for the Black Information Network.
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8: Here's what's trending this hour. President Trump's midterm push rolls on today with a stop in Alabama. Trump will pump up Republican candidates as he celebrates the groundbreaking of Mobile's new $4 billion bridge. Tennessee death row inmate Krista Pike is being given life-saving medical care after this week's failed attempt to execute her. And the major Texas metros of Dallas, Austin, and San Antonio are again at the center of another flash flood risk today. I'm Amber Payton, and that's what's trending.
11: Black Information Network, Eye on HBCUs, covering the latest news, sports, and events at our historically black colleges and universities. Here's Morgan Wood.
12: A Kentucky State University student athlete is getting another chance to fight her deportation as she remains in ICE custody. Aminata Sek, a 26-year-old basketball player from Senegal, was detained at a Louisville airport in August while traveling with her HBCU team. An immigration judge has now reopened her case after her attorney argued Sek never received notice of a previous hearing. Her case is also raising broader concerns about the impact of immigration enforcement on black students and their families. Sek is one of several international student athletes at HBCUs detained by ICE this year, including a baseball player from Savannah State. Advocates say detention can disrupt students' education, athletics, and finances while putting added emotional and financial pressure on families. Sek remains in ICE custody and is scheduled for another immigration hearing in November. With the latest in HBCU news, I'm Morgan Wood on the Black Information Network.
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0: At the Black Information Network, we keep the conversation going long after the hashtags fade. We remember when the country promised police reform, when protests filled streets, when cities vowed to shift priorities. But how much have things really changed? We check in on those promises. We track departments that banned chokeholds and those that didn't, cities that reallocated police budgets and those that quietly reversed course. We follow legislation, union contracts, body cam audits, and internal affairs reports. We ask who's still on the force, what training actually looks like. and whether the communities most impacted are being heard or ignored. We talk to survivors of police violence still waiting for justice, and we lift up the local wins. Cities that are making real change thanks to consistent organizing and public pressure. Because reform just isn't a response, it's a commitment, and we're here to track it every step of the way. With Black News First, I'm Kevin Brown on the Black Information Network.
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13: Rapper The Game, whose real name is Jaycion Taylor, is suing Universal Music Group and its Virgin Music Group division, claiming they failed to properly promote his 2022 album, Drillmatic, Heart Versus Mind. The lawsuit alleges the labels promised a $500,000 marketing budget but spent less than $180,000. Taylor said the lack of marketing hurt album sales, streaming revenue, and royalties, forcing him to spend his own money on promotion. He's seeking at least $500,000 in damages for breach of contract. In more entertainment news, Chicago native and rapper G Herbo said he's ready to walk away from the music industry. During an Instagram live session, Herbo told fans he's grown tired of the stress and negativity he associates with the business, saying he no longer wants to be a part of it. While he stopped short of officially announcing a retirement plan, the rapper thanked supporters for their loyalty and suggested he could pursue other ventures like acting or launching a podcast. And in an update to a story we previously reported, Chris Brown's former housekeeper Maria Avila has agreed to accept a reduced $9.5 million judgment in her dog attack lawsuit. With the latest in entertainment at 17 and 47 minutes past each hour, I'm Bree Wood on the Black Information Network, your home for Black News First.
14: The courtroom is where justice is supposed to happen. But what really happens behind those doors? At the Black Information Network, we take you inside the room, past the headlines, past the verdict, and into the mechanics of the legal system. We talk to Black public defenders who walk into courtrooms already outnumbered and overworked, who take 80 cases at a time and still fight like each one is personal. We speak to court watchers who sit on benches all day, taking notes, collecting data, and holding judges accountable. We highlight how courtroom language, often written in legalese, can mask unfairness, even when it looks official on paper. We follow trials that don't go viral but shape lives. We report when justice is served, when juries listen, when prosecutors get it right, when families finally hear guilty after years of being told to be patient. Because whether it's a misdemeanor or a murder trial, justice must be fair. And you deserve to know exactly how and when it's not. With Black News First, this is Mike Island on the Black Information Network.
12: I'm Morgan Wood on your home for 24/7 News, the Black Information Network. A Maryland man has been sentenced to 10 years in prison for a shooting at a Northeast DC nightclub that wounded five people. 24-year-old Langston Wedge was arrested after shooting into a crowd outside Power Nightclub on November 2nd of last year. Wedge had reportedly been involved in a fight outside the club before the shooting. He pleaded guilty to multiple aggravated assault charges in April. After serving his prison sentence, Wedge will spend 5 years on supervised probation. Elsewhere, a federal appeals court is temporarily blocking the Trump administration from putting President Trump's name on the U.S. Institute of Peace building.
15: The one-sentence order issued Wednesday prevents the engraving on the Institute of Peace building until the court makes a final decision in the ongoing legal fight over the agency. The Trump administration took control of the Institute last year, removing its president and several board members. A lower court ruled that the takeover should be reversed, but the D.C. Circuit Court of Appeals put that ruling on hold while it considers the case. I'm Esther Dillard on the Black Information Network.
12: Meanwhile, Baltimore Inspector General Isabel Cummings' office has withdrawn its motion to hold the Mayor Scott administration in contempt over the lack of access to city records. In a statement, the Office of Inspector General says its access to certain city systems was discontinued in January, and it believes that access has now been restored. And as a result, it has withdrawn its motion. The OIG says it remains committed to carrying out its responsibilities independently and promote accountability, transparency, and integrity in Baltimore City government. In other news, Flock cameras are facing growing scrutiny across Virginia with new questions about privacy, policing, and surveillance in Black communities. A Christopher Newport University study found Flock cameras are disproportionately concentrated in majority Black neighborhoods across Hampton Roads. Researchers found majority Black census tracts had four times as many cameras as majority white areas. Law enforcement officials say camera placement is driven by crime data and calls for service, not race. The debate is now reaching Washington, D.C. Lawmakers introduced legislation that would restrict federal access to flock data and tie some federal funding limits on the technology. And in Northern Virginia, several communities have already moved to cancel or deactivate their flock systems. And DoorDash is withdrawing support for a congressional resolution that could limit D.C.'s ability to implement new taxes and fees. The company announced its support for H.R. 9720 in July, leading to criticism and calls for a boycott. The resolution would require direct congressional approval for any new D.C. taxes or fees. The current system lets local tax and fee changes take effect automatically unless Congress objects. DoorDash announced that it will no longer back the resolution and will work directly with D.C. leaders on a proposal to exempt SNAP households from delivery taxes. I'm Morgan Wood on the Black Information Network, your home for Black news first.
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16: The Department of Environmental Protection will inspect the beaches and compile a damage report.
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18: The administration said it was canceling $567 million for refugee services, asylum seekers, and other migrants.
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19: The Obama Presidential Center in Chicago has been open to the public for 100 days, attracting more than 175,000 visitors from all 50 states and 39 countries.
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20: Millions of Americans are sitting on money they do not even realize is theirs. According to the National Association of Unclaimed Property Administrators, about one out of seven Americans has unclaimed cash or property waiting to be returned. And here's the staggering part. The total of unclaimed property nationwide dollar amount adds up to about $70 billion. So where does the unclaimed money come from? Well, a lot of the money that ends up in state custody comes from everyday situations like old bank accounts, refund checks that were never cashed, final paychecks lost in the mail, or security deposits that were never returned. Even things like unclaimed insurance payouts, stocks, dividends, and tax refunds, or when a relative dies with money in the bank. It happens after a few years of inactivity through a process called escheatment, where companies have to turn dormant funds over to the state. For more info, go to missingmoney.com. Money news at 24 and 54 minutes past each hour. I'm Nicole Deal on your home for Black News First, the Black Information Network.
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21: Island on your home for 24/7 news, the Black Information Network. Residents and civil rights groups across the country are expressing strong opposition and environmental justice concerns regarding data centers. This is especially true with respect to proposed placement of data centers in or near predominantly Black communities. According to KQED, organizations like the NAACP point out that data centers consume massive amounts of energy and water. In Ohio, for instance, a series of public meetings are taking place for residents from all communities to weigh in on the possibility of future data center projects. According to WKYC, city leaders are researching what effects larger facilities could have on the community. Activist Terry Wang addresses the Cleveland City Council with her concerns.
22: Every watt of electricity that goes into a data center has to come out as heat. You don't have to believe me, you just have to believe physics. That is the first law of the conservation of energy, and if you don't even understand what that means, I really am very concerned that you guys are making decisions about data centers.
21: The city's final public meeting on data centers is set for October 7th, WKYC says. An officer with the Jacksonville, Florida Sheriff's Office is facing a domestic battery charge. The Jacksonville sheriff is T.K. Waters. Sheriff Waters, who is African American, says Michael Shrum was taken into custody after investigators determined he allegedly struck a woman he was in a relationship with multiple times, leaving visible injuries. At a recent press conference, Sheriff Waters says Shrum no longer has law enforcement authority and his termination is imminent.
23: He has been stripped of his police authority. While there is due process that must be followed, the agency will be seeking termination for Shrum. This is an active criminal case and investigation, so there is limited information with which I can provide you at this time.
21: Sheriff Waters adds that no one at the Jacksonville Sheriff's Office is above the law. Shrum is the ninth department employee arrested this year. Follow us on Facebook, Instagram, and TikTok at Black Information Network and on X and Blue Sky at Black Info Net. Make us first on your car radio and iHeartRadio app presets. I'm Mike Eilen on your home for Black News First, the Black Information Network. And now, here's your Healthy Minute.
1: According to the American Heart Association, one in three adults will suffer from cardiovascular disease in his or her lifetime. The good news is that there are smart steps you can take now to keep your heart healthy. One small heart smart step is to grab a daily 1 ounce handful of almonds. Clinical studies indicate that almonds have the potential to lower cholesterol levels as part of a low saturated fat diet. The U.S. Food and Drug Administration has recognized almonds with this heart health claim. It stated that scientific evidence suggests but does not prove that eating 1.5 ounces of most nuts each day, such as almonds, as part of a diet low in saturated fat and cholesterol may reduce the risk of heart disease. There's also good news about good fats. U.S. dietary guidelines recommend that the majority of your fat intake be unsaturated. One serving of almonds has 13 grams of unsaturated fat and only 1 gram of saturated fat. 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And that's your Healthy Minute. I'm Mike Eilen on the Black Information Network.
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26: I'm Amber Payton with BIN News Now. The NAACP and other civil rights advocates are urging San Francisco, California schools to do more about anti-Black language.
27: We've suggested it be in all the schools, so all the cultures can appreciate one another.
26: The group rallied after an alleged racial slur at Lincoln High School and wants the district to better track incidents and how they're handled. The Justice Department is accusing UCLA's law school of illegally using race in admissions. The DOJ says Black and Latino applicants were favored over white and Asian applicants between 2023 and 2025, violating federal law and the Supreme Court's affirmative action ruling. An Atlanta Dream star, Angel Reese, has been named the WNBA's 2026 Defensive Player of the Year. Reese averaged more than 12 rebounds and nearly 2 steals per game this season. She and the Dream begin their semifinal playoff series on Sunday. Get BIN News Now on demand 24/7 on the iHeartRadio app.
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29: Walk with me, Lord.
28: The ground is sacred. The enslaved and African descendants were buried there, 15,000 of them during the 17th and 18th century. A huge plot in Lower Manhattan, not far from the financial center of the world, Wall Street. There's an annual event at the site. Dr. Lorenzo Pace, part of the celebration, joins me now. Dr. Pace, welcome.
30: Thank you. Welcome.
31: Tell us what's happening this upcoming Thursday, October 8th, at the African Burial Ground in Lower Manhattan.
30: This is our 7th year celebrating at the burial ground. And so every year we try to celebrate our ancestors by bringing in different speakers, drummers, dancers, politicians, intellectuals.
28: The site is the largest known burial ground of enslaved and African descendants. The 18th century cemetery was stumbled upon during construction of a federal office building back in 1991.
31: At that time, 419 remains were excavated by archaeologists, transferred to Howard University for research, and then reburied at the site in hand-carved traditional Ghanaian wooden coffins.
30: And just really give homage, because it wasn't for them, you know me, will be here.
31: Dr. Pace certainly left his legacy. As a renowned artist sculptor, he created one of two monuments connected to the burial ground. His Triumph of the Human Spirit Monument is a celebration to those who came before us. 5 stories high, 300 tons of pure black granite, strong like the people it honors, deep in the soil and deep in the soul of America.
30: We're living in a period where they want to erase our history.
31: The site includes a museum. There are books and information to educate those ready to tackle the truth.
30: Slavery is a very difficult topic for us, as for other people, especially in European people. Because, look, that's what we call American original sin. They don't want to talk about that. They don't want to discuss that. They want to erase that from our history and from the books. They don't want our children to know. And we have to constantly be pushing that whole idea of where we come from. And the whole idea that this country has been struggling with this whole issue of race for years.
31: The free event at the burial ground, located in the Foley Square section of Lower Manhattan at 290 Broadway, this coming Thursday, October 8th, from 10 a.m. to 1 p.m. Dr. Lorenzo Price, honoring the ancestors, thank you for stopping by.
30: Thank you. I hope to see you there.
31: With Black News First, I'm Vanessa Tyler on the Black Information Network.
0: On August 7, 1948, Alice Coachman made history as the first black woman to win an Olympic gold medal. Her victory in the high jump at the London Olympic Summer Games cemented her legacy as a trailblazer in sports and beyond. Coachman was born in Albany, Georgia in 1923 and grew up in the segregated South, where opportunities for black athletes, particularly women, were scarce. Despite these challenges, her determination was undeniable. She trained barefoot on dirt roads with homemade equipment, proving that passion can overcome the biggest obstacles. At the 1948 Olympics, Coachman's high jump cleared the bar at 5 feet 6 1/8 inches, and she became the first black woman to win a gold medal. Beyond the track, Coachman became a role model and advocate for young athletes, encouraging them to pursue their dreams regardless of any barriers along the way. As we celebrate all of our country's gold medal winners, let's also take a moment to remember Alice Coachman, the first black woman to win an Olympic gold medal. This is Bree Wood for the Black Information Network.
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5: I'm Amber Payton on your home for 24/7 news, the Black Information Network. Here's what's happening in your region right now.
8: I'm very concerned on how funds have been handled thus far by a few of the members.
9: Published reports have raised questions about millions of dollars in project charge funding being directed to organizations with personal or political connections to council members.
5: Questions are being raised by residents and council members about millions of taxpayer dollars awarded by the Prince George's County Council. An NBC4 Washington investigation found the council approved nearly $8.6 million in grants to Community on the Frontline, an organization led by Jana Parker, who Black Council Chair Crystal Orieta has publicly described as her best friend. Investigators report county leaders have not explained why the group was selected or how the money will be used. Some council members say they were unaware of the funding, while transparency advocates are calling for more public disclosure.
10: Let's talk about the $7 million you gave to your friend in June.
5: Orieta says residents should expect accountability and says additional information is being prepared. Maryland's new law banning most law enforcement officers from wearing face coverings is facing a legal challenge from the U.S. Department of Justice. DC News Now reports the DOJ has sued the state, naming Black Attorney General Anthony Brown. The Maryland Police Training
26: Training and Standards Commission and officials in Prince George's and Montgomery counties. The lawsuit argues the law is unconstitutional because states cannot regulate federal law enforcement operations. The measure, signed by Black Governor Wes Moore and effective October 1st, requires officers to display identification and generally prohibits masks while on duty, with limited exceptions. Moore's office says Maryland will continue to defend transparency, accountability, and due process. A Charlotte, North Carolina small business is closing its storefront just 4 months after opening. 77 and Bell, a Black-owned coffee shop in the city's Belmont neighborhood, announced it is shutting down its brick-and-mortar location. Owner Diamond Alexander says declining customer traffic, rising operating costs, and a rent increase made the business unsustainable, but she says this is not the end. Alexander plans to relaunch 77 and Bell as a mobile pop-up business, with events starting later this month while she raises money for a coffee trailer. Is you with me now? Then biggie, biggie bounce. I know you dig the way I switch my style. Holla, holla. Grammy Award-winning artist and Portsmouth native Missy Elliott is hosting an HBCU Battle of the Bands at Norfolk State University. The event is set for October 18th at William Dick Price Stadium and will feature performances from Norfolk State's Spartan Legion, Hampton University's Marching Force, Virginia State University's Trojan Explosion, and Elizabeth City State University's Sound of Class. The competition is part of a weekend celebrating Missy Elliott Day in Virginia. The weekend will also include the Missy Elliott Innovation Summit, giving college students and high school seniors opportunities to explore careers in technology, music, and entrepreneurship. 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
4: This is Layla Ali, undefeated world champion Hall of Fame boxer, wellness advocate, and CEO of Layla Ali Lifestyle. My father, Muhammad Ali, was more than a champion in the ring. He was a global voice for courage, conviction, faith, and justice. The Muhammad Ali Center celebrates his life, his principles, and his willingness to stand for something bigger than himself, reminding us of the power of purpose. To learn more about

0: lives here. I'm Bill Black with another Bet You Didn't Know music fact. How many times have you seen the Temptations movie and said this line?
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1: Ain't nobody coming to see you, Otis.
0: 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You ever heard Patti LaBelle talk about the time she was engaged
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4: 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DoorDash has agreed to pay $131 million to settle allegations that it underpaid delivery workers in New York City.
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7: BIN News this hour, I'm Terry McCready. President Trump touting the nation's economy.
8: There are more people working in the United States right now than at any time in the history of the United States.
7: In Denton, Texas, Trump touring the Peterbilt Motors facility and told workers the stock market is through the roof and poverty numbers are low. Trump's stop in the Lone Star State is part of a broader tour talking up the economy ahead of the midterms. He's in Mobile, Alabama today celebrating the city's new $4 billion bridge. There is no TV pool traveling with the president after CNN was removed from its scheduled rotation. All right, turning to the Middle East, Trump says it's time for Iran to make a choice.
9: We stand firm in the face of any new aggression, even if it comes to a doomsday war. But at the same time, we stand ready for diplomacy.
7: That's Iranian Foreign Minister Abbas Araghchi on NBC's Meet the Press. The president, meanwhile, says more oil is flowing out of the Strait of Hormuz since even before the start of the war with the U.S. The Navy is in full control of the waterway. Trump added that Iran's economy is a wreck and they have no military. Congress taking a breather until after the midterms. The Senate wrapping up its work this week while members of the House left early. So now lawmakers from both chambers are on recess until after the November elections. Senate Minority Leader Chuck Schumer of New York is predicting a Democratic victory in November and told Politico that he's planning to spend the next 5 weeks fundraising. Senate Majority Leader John Thune of South Dakota, however, remains hopeful that Republicans will be able to hang on to their narrow majority. Chicago's Black Mayor Brandon Johnson believes that crime in the Windy City will increase if corporations don't invest more. The mayor telling a crowd this week at a Chicago City Club luncheon that the upcoming election is a battle between working people and the ultra-rich. Johnson also criticized 29 council members who submitted a letter stating that they would not back a corporate head tax. He accused them of trying to bully the city into austerity politics by protecting corporations. Nigerian President Bola Tinubu is launching another bid in 2027, but for now he's cheering the way the country has rebounded since he assumed office in 2023, although he remains unpopular among young Nigerians. In his last Independence Day address, Tinubu said that improvements are undeniable, with the economy growing by over 4% this year. Tinubu campaigned on promises to build on his predecessor's efforts to deliver democratic dividends to citizens in a country struggling with security issues and governmental corruption, along with poverty and hunger. Major reforms, which Tinubu's government argues saved the economy, were praised by investors, but ended up boosting inflation. Nigeria's security challenges have persisted in recent years with mass kidnappings and murders as the violence is now spreading to other regions. Stay informed, stay connected, and subscribe. Follow BIN News this hour wherever you get your podcasts. I'm Terry McCready for the Black Information Network.
10: Here's what's trending this hour. President Trump is brushing off threats from Democrats over a new impeachment push. Trump was asked by reporters outside the White House Friday about Democrats warning they'll initiate impeachment proceedings if they regain power after the midterms. Attorneys for Krista Pike have released an update about her condition following Wednesday night's botched execution attempt in Tennessee. And flock cameras are in the crosshairs of progressive lawmakers. I'm Amber Payton, and that's what's trending.
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11: Las Vegas Aces star Asia Wilson will avoid further discipline from the WNBA following her confrontation with a fan in Indianapolis. The league says the technical foul Wilson received was punishment enough clearing her to play in the playoff series against the Indiana Fever. Wilson verbally sparred with a fan during the fourth quarter of Game 2, but did not enter the courtside seating area. Elsewhere in the WNBA, Atlanta Dream center Angel Reese is the WNBA's Defensive Player of the Year. Reese received 46 of 74 votes from a national media panel. She averaged 12.3 rebounds per game this season, setting league records for rebounds in both a season and a single game. Reese also finished third in the WNBA in steals per game and led the league in opponent turnover percentage differential. And in the NBA, the Detroit Pistons are locking up center Jalen Duren. ESPN reports the 22-year-old has agreed to a 5-year, $200 million fully guaranteed contract to remain in Detroit. Duren averaged nearly 20 points and 10 rebounds per game last season. With the latest in sports, I'm Morgan Wood on the Black Information Network, your home for Black News First.
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0: We are going to get down to who knew what, when, where, why, and how. There has to be justice for David.
10: That's Darren Wright at a Georgia news conference. The Black father is demanding justice and transparency after his son was allegedly killed inside the DeKalb County Jail. Wright says 24-year-old David Adu Wright told him he had been arrested after a fight. He says his son posted bond and was supposed to go home. County officials say staff found the Clark Atlanta University student unresponsive in his cell on September 24th with several wounds. He was pronounced dead at the hospital.
0: You took him off the street. You put him in your care. And in the space of 24 hours, my son died violently.
10: The family.

0: His attorney claims six men attacked Addo Wright in a holding cell. He says the jail has broken locks and staff missed a cell check. LSU campus police and a district attorney are now investigating a rape allegation against an LSU football player. ESPN reports black student Kendall Francis asked them to pursue charges in September after she went public on TikTok. LSU's Title IX office found defensive end Damian Shanklin, who is also black, responsible for rape and suspended him for a year. On appeal, a judge upheld that finding but reduced his punishment to probation. Shanklin has not been charged. His attorneys tell ESPN he maintains his innocence and will cooperate with police. An LSU spokesperson told ESPN she could not answer questions about the support Francis received. The school told USA Today it strictly followed its Title IX procedures. Hundreds of people filled a park in Hammond, Louisiana this week to mourn three black Southeastern Louisiana University students. State police say Tyrell Yates, Brian Smith, and Carmelo Riley died on September 28th in the early morning hours. Their speeding car veered off Highway 51 and slammed into a I-55 support column. Their friends organized the vigil.
1: They never sad, nothing. Always smiled and everything. So just to see them gone now is just affecting everybody, the whole community, honestly.
0: Southeastern is offering counseling to students. Finally, Black Georgia Senator Raphael Warnock took to social media to warn voters. He says the Republican-led voting bill, the SAVE Act, could cost married women their vote. The Democrat says it would require Americans to prove their citizenship in person to register. Warnock says a Georgia driver's license would not be enough. Women who change their names may also need a marriage license. His office found replacing those documents could take 10 weeks and cost about $75. Supporters say the bill keeps non-citizens from voting. I'm Esther Dillard on your home for Black News First, the Black Information Network.
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5: Actor Rico Ross has been in Hollywood for more than 40 years, from his iconic role as Private Frost in Aliens to his latest role in Tyler Perry's Beauty in Black, currently streaming on Netflix. In an exclusive interview, Ross spoke with me about working with Tyler Perry and how Perry's blueprint is influencing the way Black stories are told in Hollywood.
6: We have to take a leaf from Tyler Perry. He has shown us the blueprint. Everybody has a story. So we have to recognize that our stories are just as interesting and as important as anybody else's story. We have to start writing for ourselves instead of waiting for Hollywood to write for us. We have to start collaborating with filmmakers and writers and actors and putting and creating content. Because if you create the content and it starts doing well, you don't have to go to Hollywood. Hollywood will come to you.
5: Tyler Perry's Beauty in Black continues to draw a global audience. Netflix says season 3 pulled in 13 million views in its first week, making it the number 2 English language TV show worldwide. All 3 seasons are now streaming on Netflix. With the latest in entertainment, I'm Morgan Wood.

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3: Home for 24/7 news, the Black Information Network. Here's what's happening right now. A major blow to pregnant women in Chicago. Roseland Community Hospital on the south side says it's closing its labor and delivery unit this month. Right now, doctors are said to be working on plans to transfer current patients. Dr. Joy West, who's a Black woman and the chair of the OBGYN department at Roseland, says the shutdown is unfortunately not unusual. There have been up to 8 closures of labor and delivery units on the south side within the last 6 to 7 years, she says. Dr. West also mentioned that the closest labor and delivery unit is at Trinity Hospital, which will close in 2028.
4: There have been more than 7 or 8 closures of labor and delivery units on the south side within the last 6 to 7 years.
3: Black man in Chicago Mayor Brandon Johnson was at a ribbon-cutting ceremony this week to officially open Parkside Phase 5, a new mixed-income development on the north side. Mayor Johnson said, quote, 30 years ago, bulldozers descended on our communities, carrying with them a promise of transformation. Today, we are coming together to celebrate some small level of restitution as we work to rebuild our communities and make up for years of failed leadership that left Black and brown Chicago behind. Here he is explaining some of the amenities where the former Cabrini Green housing complex stood.
5: The development offers a range of home sizes from studios to 4-bedroom units, with larger family size units making it a significant share of the development.
6: We're trying to steal the bears from Illinois over here in Indiana, over here in Hammond.
3: You heard it there. That was Thomas McDermott, the mayor of Hammond, Indiana, who says he wants the Chicago Bears football team to move to their city. It comes as the Bears are looking for a new stadium. Illinois Governor J.B. Pritzker and several state leaders met this week with NFL Commissioner Roger Goodell about keeping the team in Illinois. The team is under lease at Soldier Field until 2033. By the way, a hefty portion of players are Black men. I'm Tammy Eswick on your home for 24/7 News, the Black Information Network. 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
7: The fight over the future of Washington, D.C.'s Kennedy Center is now changing one of the biggest nights in the arts. This year's Kennedy Center Honors will be held at Capital One Arena on December 7th instead of the center's traditional opera house. The move comes as the Kennedy Center remains at the center of a political and legal fight. Congresswoman Joyce Beatty, a member of the Kennedy Center board, is challenging the Trump administration over changes to the institution, including a push to rename the building after President Donald Trump. A federal judge has ruled that only Congress can change the Kennedy Center's name. Meanwhile, the Trump-backed board says the center needs major renovations and is currently closed for that work. The Kennedy Center Honors recognize lifetime contributions to American culture, but this year the celebration will take place across town as the fight over the center continues. With the latest, that's your Washington Roundup. I'm Morgan Wood on the Black Information Network.
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8: I'm Jaleesa Chapman on the Black Information Network. In 1921, Sadie Alexander became America's first Black economist. White employers, however, did not care about her PhD in economics from the University of Pennsylvania. So what does Alexander do? She goes back to school and earns her law degree. Dr. Alexander then combined her skills to launch a remarkable career as a civil rights lawyer, joining President Harry Truman's Committee on Human Rights in 1946, and even marching alongside Martin Luther King Jr. in 1965. Dr. Alexander died in 1989, but her legacy lives on. A group of young Black women launched the Sadie Collective to honor the trailblazer and recruit more women of color into the world of economics.
9: We understand that economists help to shape the world.

0: 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Diversity is absolutely essential in order for good policies to be created.
1: 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I'm Jaleesa Chapman on the Black Information Network.
2: Your money on the Black Information Network.
3: According to healthcare.gov, close to 3 million Black Americans rely on Obamacare for health insurance, but many were hit with massive insurance premiums after Congress let subsidies expire at the end of 2025. But there could be a little relief coming from the Trump administration. President Trump is reportedly sending out $500 Obamacare refunds to some enrollees this week. Nearly a million people are eligible across 30 states that use the federal exchange healthcare.gov to buy insurance plans under the Affordable Care Act. Recipients will likely be those in middle-income households that are not currently receiving federal assistance to pay for insurance premiums. According to Trump, enrollees were overcharged by the Biden administration. 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
4: I'm Amber Payton with BIN News Now. Chicago leaders are celebrating the completion of Parkside Phase 5 at Cabrini Green.
5: The development offers a range of home sizes from studios to four-bedroom units with larger family-sized units.
4: Black Mayor Brandon Johnson joined a ribbon cutting for the new mixed-income development, which adds 99 homes, including 65 affordable units and 34 market-rate residences. Marching bands from across North Carolina are heading to Greensboro Sunday for the 2026 Big HBCU Battle of the Bands at First Horizon Coliseum. More than 20,000 people are expected for the event, which promotes HBCUs and educational opportunities for young people. And a former housekeeper for Chris Brown has reportedly agreed to a $9.5 million settlement over a 2020 dog attack. Maria Avila says Brown's 200-pound dog left her with severe scarring and lasting injuries. Get BIN News Now on demand 24/7 on the iHeartRadio app.
3: I'm Nicole Deal on your home for 24/7 News, the Black Information Network. Here's what's happening right now.
6: He was very Christ-like. He lived his life always thinking of reaching out to people, Black, white, Latino, Chinese, Indian, everyone. He did not know any color.
3: That is the voice of Botham Sean's mother, the Black man who was killed back in 2018 in Dallas, Texas, in his own apartment by a white police officer.
6: Immediately following his death, one of the things that I said was that I want his name to be remembered, that I want people to know who he was, what he stood for.
3: At the time of the shooting, Amber Geiger says she entered the wrong apartment by mistake and thought Botham Jean was an intruder. Geiger was sentenced to 10 years in prison for his death. But now, after serving 7 years, Geiger is being granted early parole. Speaking to NBC TV in Dallas, Black attorney Lee Merritt says this is a disappointment for the Dallas community.
7: The Dallas community that has dedicated streets and murals and memorials to the memory of Botham, because what was done to him was unjust and there had to be accountability.
3: The murder of Botham Sean drew protest and also triggered a civil lawsuit. A jury found Geiger liable for his death and ordered her to pay nearly $100 million in damages to his family. Black rapper Rick Ross recently appeared in a Florida bond court after his arrest for domestic battery. His attorney requested special treatment due to Ross's high profile. His real name is William Leonard Roberts.
8: I'd ask that his release be expedited. He's in a red jumpsuit, and for purposes of his safety, I don't know what Your Honor can do. But
9: I don't know. Hi, Mr. Roberts. I have no idea who you are, except there's somebody here in the court who's going to be treated fairly just like everybody else here.
8: Sure.
9: Let me review this for probable cause.
3: Miami Beach police says Roberts slapped, choked, and slammed his then-girlfriend against a wall on August 28th. His attorney says the allegations are false and his client is innocent. Black Texas Democratic Congresswoman Jasmine Crockett is endorsing plenty of African Americans running for office in Texas. However, she is not endorsing James Tallarico, who beat her in the Senate primary.
10: That's garnered a lot of interest as to whether her refusing to campaign with Tallarico will signal to Black voters that she's not on board.
3: That is SMU political analyst Cal Gilson. He says the black vote will be key to the race in November. And even without Crockett's endorsement, Tallarico seems to be garnering some support from black voters after announcing a $25 million initiative aimed at black voter outreach. And finally, after several days of preparing for torrential rain in Texas, Governor Greg Abbott says the weather was not as bad as predicted, and there is minimal property damage.
11: Doesn't mean there's been none, but there's not been enough for me to officially issue a disaster declaration.
3: However, there were plenty of issues at DFW Airport in North Texas. There were over 260 cancellations and 900 delays. I'm Nicole Deal on your home for Black News First, the Black Information Network.
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14: I'm Bill Black with another Bet You Didn't Know music fact. How many times have you seen the Temptations movie and said this line?
15: They're coming to see me.
16: They're coming to see the Temptations.
15: Ain't nobody coming to see you, Otis.
14: Maybe there was one somebody. You ever heard Patti LaBelle talk about the time she was engaged?

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1: I'm Kevin Brown on your home for 24/7 News, the Black Information Network. And here's what's happening right now. There are some new developments in the Chicago Bears stadium search. Correspondent Perry Williams has more.
2: Governor Pritzker and several state leaders met yesterday with NFL Commissioner Roger Goodell about keeping the team in Illinois. There are reports that there could be more discussion at the state level when legislators return next month for the fall veto session. Hammond, Indiana Mayor Thomas McDermott says he believes their side is still in the running.
3: We're trying to steal the Bears from Illinois over here in Indiana, over here in Hammond. And Illinois is going to do what they have to do, what they can do to try to keep them as well. We have to understand that.
2: The Bears are under lease at Soldier Field until 2033.
1: The NFL is suspending San Francisco 49er owner Jed York for 6 games and fining him $500,000. More from correspondent Dan Martindale.
4: The NFL says York violated the league's personal conduct policy after he was arrested on suspicion of soliciting prostitution in Ohio. He pleaded no contest to 2 misdemeanor charges in late August. He did not attend any of the 49ers' first 3 games, which will count as time served toward the full suspension. He will be allowed to return to the team on October 20th. York has issued an apology and says he accepts the NFL's decision in full.
1: Washington's Lake Buren Transitional Care Facility, a state-run youth mental health facility, is seeking to become a children's long-term inpatient program facility, raising concerns among advocates about potential changes in patient treatment. The facility, which currently serves patients with mental health and developmental disorders, may shift its focus to more severe mental health cases, including involuntary commitments. While the state claims the changes are administrative, families and advocates fear a departure from the facility's original purpose of providing specialized care for youth and complex needs. Advocates worry that the transition to a CLIP facility may impact the prioritization of patients with developmental disabilities and the continuity of care for discharged patients. An unidentified man died after sustaining gunshot wounds in Hunters Point in San Francisco, California. The incident occurred on Thomas Avenue, with the victim being transferred to San Francisco General Hospital, where he later succumbed to his injuries. The San Francisco Police Department's homicide team is investigating the shooting, and no arrests have been made. This incident marks the 19th homicide in San Francisco this year and the 4th in Bayview, showing an increase in neighborhood homicides compared to last year. The investigation is ongoing, and anyone with information is urged to contact the San Francisco Police Department. Join the Walk and Talk event in October as participants explore the Chelsea Park neighborhood in Buren. The walk will pass by scenic spots like the Dottie Harper Park, Buren Community Garden, and unique houses with white, green, and purple exteriors. This community event brings people together for conversation, exercise, and fresh air, welcoming the individuals of all ages and even four-legged friends. Contact Maureen Hoffman for more information on this monthly walking event. For more news impacting the Black community, listen to the Black Information Network on the iHeartRadio app or log on to BINnews.com. 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I'm Kevin Brown on your home for Black News First, the Black Information Network.
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8: I'm Bill Black with another Betcha Didn't Know music fact. Remember when we were kids, there was a story about the little engine that could? Well, this is a story about the little beat that did. Let me explain.
9: I get those goosebumps every time I
0: I need the Heimlich. Throw that to the side.
8: It's Travis Scott featuring Kendrick Lamar, Goosebumps. Now, when this beat originally dropped, it was given to Drake. Didn't want it. It was given to Schoolboy Q. He passed.

0: times platinum. Gives me goosebumps. I'm Bill Black, and that's another Bet You Didn't Know music fact on the Black Information Network.
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6: BIN News this hour, I'm Terry McCready. President Trump touting the nation's economy.
7: There are more people working in the United States right now than at any time in the history of the United States.
6: In Denton, Texas, Trump touring the Peterbilt Motors facility and told workers the stock market is through the roof and poverty numbers are low. Trump's stop in the Lone Star State is part of a broader tour talking up the economy ahead of the midterms. He's in Mobile, Alabama today celebrating the city's new $4 billion bridge. There is no TV pool traveling with the president after CNN was removed from its scheduled rotation. All right, turning to the Middle East, Trump says it's time for Iran to make a choice.
8: We stand firm in the face of any new aggression, even if it comes to a doomsday war. But at the same time, we stand ready for diplomacy.
6: That's Iranian Foreign Minister Abbas Araghchi on NBC's Meet the Press. The president, meanwhile, says more oil is flowing out of the Strait of Hormuz since even before the start of the war with the U.S. The Navy is in full control of the waterway. Trump added that Iran's economy is a wreck and they have no military. Congress taking a breather until after the midterms. The Senate wrapping up its work this week while members of the House left early. So now lawmakers from both chambers are on recess until after the November elections. Senate Minority Leader Chuck Schumer of New York is predicting a Democratic victory in November and told Politico that he's planning to spend the next 5 weeks fundraising. Senate Majority Leader John Thune of South Dakota, however, remains hopeful that Republicans will be able to hang on to their narrow majority. Chicago's Black Mayor Brandon Johnson believes that crime in the Windy City will increase if corporations don't invest more. The mayor telling a crowd this week at a Chicago City

0: club luncheon that the upcoming election is a battle between working people and the ultra-rich. Johnson also criticized 29 council members who submitted a letter stating that they would not back a corporate head tax. He accused them of trying to bully the city into austerity politics by protecting corporations. Nigerian President Bola Tinubu is launching another bid in 2027, but for now he's cheering the way the country has rebounded since he assumed office in 2023, although he remains unpopular among young Nigerians. In his last Independence Day address, Tinubu said that improvements are undeniable, with the economy growing by over 4% this year. Tinubu campaigned on promises to build on his predecessor's efforts to deliver democratic dividends to citizens in a country struggling with security issues and governmental corruption, along with poverty and hunger. Major reforms, which Tinubu's government argues saved the economy, were praised by investors, but ended up boosting inflation. Nigeria's security challenges have persisted in recent years with mass kidnappings and murders as the violence is now spreading to other regions. Stay informed, stay connected, and subscribe. Follow VIN News This Hour wherever you get your podcasts. 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
1: Here's what's trending this hour. President Trump's midterm push rolls on today with a stop in Alabama. Trump will pump up Republican candidates as he celebrates the groundbreaking of Mobile's new $4 billion bridge. Tennessee death row inmate Krista Pike is being given life-saving medical care after this week's failed attempt to execute her. And the major Texas metros of Dallas, Austin, and San Antonio are again at the center of another flash flood risk today. I'm Amber Payton, and that's what's trending.
2: 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Here's Morgan Wood.
3: A Kentucky State University student athlete is getting another chance to fight her deportation as she remains in ICE custody. Aminata Sek, a 26-year-old basketball player from Senegal, was detained at a Louisville airport in August while traveling with her HBCU team. An immigration judge has now reopened her case after her attorney argued Sek never received notice of a previous hearing. Her case is also raising broader concerns about the impact of immigration enforcement on black students and their families. Sek is one of several international student athletes at HBCUs detained by ICE this year, including a baseball player from Savannah State. Advocates say detention can disrupt students' education, athletics, and finances while putting added emotional and financial pressure on families. Sek remains in ICE custody and is scheduled for another immigration hearing in November. With the latest in HBCU news, I'm Morgan Wood on the Black Information Network.
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1: The opinions, beliefs, and viewpoints expressed in this commentary are those of the author and do not necessarily represent those of BIN and its founding partners and employees. Now it's time to bring the funk with Roland S. Martin.
2: I've said numerous times that Donald Trump and Republicans have a war on Black America. Now that continues. When you look at his decision on Friday to cancel almost $1 billion in federal funding, first of all, he is operating outside of his authority. Congress actually appropriated that money. And so for him to say that he can replace their judgment with his judgment shows how utterly ridiculous and nonsensical he is. But if you read this particular statement, he is targeting a number of areas as it relates to Black folks. So, for instance, in this particular bill, he wipes out $15 million for the Department of Justice's Community Relations Service. What is that about? Resolving racial and ethnic tensions. Kind of important, you think? Also, he wipes out $10 million for the Minority Business Development Agency for grants to help businesses grow. So remember his so-called platinum plan, which was also MBDA was included? Yeah, he was never serious about that. It also wipes out $16 million for a program for the National Urban League. He also wipes out money for the National Council of La Raza. He also wipes out $5 million for the Health and Human Services Office for Office of Minority Health. Y'all, these are direct attacks on us. And this is what MAGA has always been about. This is what MAGA's focus has always been. This is what these folks do. So when you are deciding whether you're going to get registered to vote, keep that in mind. And if you are going to vote, keep it in mind as well. Those who stand with Trump and MAGA are against Black people. I'm Roland Martin on the Black Information.
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1: 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The Black Information Network. A Maryland man has been sentenced to 10 years in prison for a shooting at a Northeast DC nightclub that wounded five people. 24-year-old Langston Wedge was arrested after shooting into a crowd outside Power Nightclub on November 2nd of last year. Wedge had reportedly been involved in a fight outside the club before the shooting. He pleaded guilty to multiple aggravated assault charges in April. After serving his prison sentence, Wedge will spend 5 years on supervised probation. Elsewhere, a federal appeals court is temporarily blocking the Trump administration from putting President Trump's name on the U.S. Institute of Peace building.
5: The one-sentence order issued Wednesday prevents the engraving on the Institute of Peace building until the court makes a final decision in the ongoing legal fight over the agency. The Trump administration took control of the Institute last year, removing its president and several board members. A lower court ruled that the takeover should be reversed, but the D.C. Circuit Court of Appeals put that ruling on hold while it considers the case. I'm Esther Dillard on the Black Information Network.
1: Meanwhile, Baltimore Inspector General Isabel Cummings' office has withdrawn its motion to hold the Mayor Scott administration in contempt over the lack of access to city records. In a statement, the Office of Inspector General says its access to certain city systems was discontinued in January, and it believes that access has now been restored. And as a result, it has withdrawn its motion. The OIG says it remains committed to carrying out its responsibilities independently and promote accountability, transparency, and integrity in Baltimore City government. In other news, Flock cameras are facing growing scrutiny across Virginia with new questions about privacy, policing, and surveillance in Black communities. A Christopher Newport University study found Flock cameras are disproportionately concentrated in majority Black neighborhoods across Hampton Roads. Researchers found majority Black census tracts had four times as many cameras as majority white areas. Law enforcement officials say camera placement is driven by crime data and calls for service, not race. The debate is now reaching Washington, D.C. Lawmakers introduced legislation that would restrict federal access to Flock data and tie some federal funding limits on the technology. And in Northern Virginia, several communities have already moved to cancel or deactivate their Flock systems. And DoorDash is withdrawing support for a congressional resolution that could limit D.C.'s ability to implement new taxes and fees. The company announced its support for H.R. 9720 in July, leading to criticism and calls for a boycott. The resolution would require direct congressional approval for any new D.C. taxes or fees. The current system lets local tax and fee changes take effect automatically unless Congress objects. DoorDash announced that it will no longer back the resolution and will work directly with D.C. leaders on a proposal to exempt SNAP households from delivery taxes. I'm Morgan Wood on the Black Information Network, your home for Black news first.
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8: A new study is putting Hampton University in Virginia at the top among HBCUs for return on investment.
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9: Millions of Americans are sitting on money they do not even realize is theirs. According to the National Association of Unclaimed Property Administrators, about one out of seven Americans has unclaimed cash or property waiting to be returned. And here's the staggering part. The total of unclaimed property nationwide dollar amount adds up to about $70 billion. So where does the unclaimed money come from? Well, a lot of the money that ends up in state custody comes from everyday situations like old bank accounts, refund checks that were never cashed, final paychecks lost in the mail, or security deposits that were never returned. Even things like unclaimed insurance payouts, stocks, dividends, and tax refunds, or when a relative dies with money in the bank. It happens after a few years of inactivity through a process called escheatment, where companies have to turn dormant funds over to the state. For more info, go to missingmoney.com. Money news at 24 and 54 minutes past each hour. I'm Nicole Deal on your home for Black News First, the Black Information Network.
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10: Home for 24/7 news, the Black Information Network. Residents and civil rights groups across the country are expressing strong opposition and environmental justice concerns regarding data centers. This is especially true with respect to proposed placement of data centers in or near predominantly Black communities. According to KQED, organizations like the NAACP point out that data centers consume massive amounts of energy and water. In Ohio, for instance, a series of public meetings are taking place for residents from all communities to weigh in on the possibility of future data center projects. According to WKYC, city leaders are researching what effects larger facilities could have on the community. Activist Terry Wang addresses the Cleveland City Council with her concerns.
11: Every watt of electricity that goes into a data center has to come out as heat. You don't have to believe me, you just have to believe physics. That is the first law of the conservation of energy, and if you don't even understand what that means, I really am very concerned that you guys are making decisions about data centers.
10: The city's final public meeting on data centers is set for October 7th, WKYC says. An officer with the Jacksonville, Florida Sheriff's Office is facing a domestic battery charge. The Jacksonville sheriff is T.K. Waters. Sheriff Waters, who is African-American, says Michael Shrum was taken into custody after investigators determined he allegedly struck a woman he was in a relationship with multiple times, leaving visible injuries. At a recent press conference, Sheriff Waters says Shrum no longer has law enforcement authority and his termination is imminent.
12: He has been stripped of his police authority. And while there is due process that must be followed, the agency will be seeking termination for Shrum. This is an active criminal case and investigation, so there is limited information with which I can provide to you at this time.
10: Sheriff Waters adds that no one at the Jacksonville Sheriff's Office is above the law. Shrum is the 9th department employee arrested this year. Follow us on Facebook, Instagram, and TikTok at Black Information Network and on X and Blue Sky at Black InfoNet. Make us first on your car radio and iHeartRadio app presets. I'm Mike Island on your home for Black News First, the Black Information Network. And now, here's your Healthy Minute. According to the American Heart Association, one in three adults will suffer from cardiovascular disease in his or her lifetime. The good news is that there are smart steps you can take now to keep your heart healthy. One small heart smart step is to grab a daily 1 ounce handful of almonds. Clinical studies indicate that almonds have the potential to lower cholesterol levels as part of a low saturated fat diet. The U.S. Food and Drug Administration has recognized almonds with this heart health claim. It stated that scientific evidence suggests but does not prove that eating 1.5 ounces of most nuts each day, such as almonds, as part of a diet low in saturated fat and cholesterol may reduce the risk of heart disease. There's also good news about good fats. U.S. dietary guidelines recommend that the majority of your fat intake be unsaturated. One serving of almonds has 13 grams of unsaturated fat and only 1 gram of saturated fat. To learn more, visit heart.org. And that's your Healthy Minute. I'm Mike Eiland on the Black Information Network.
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14: Knowing your rights can mean the difference between freedom and fear.
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14: We answer questions like, what can you say during a stop? 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What happens if you're detained without cause?
15: We talk to Black lawyers, civil rights attorneys, and community advocates teaching workshops in barbershops and after-school centers.
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15: And how to advocate for them in a system that too often sees them as threats instead of children.
14: This is about safety.
15: About power.
14: And about using information to take back control.
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16: I'm Amber Payton with BIN News Now. President Trump is weighing in on Tennessee's botched execution of death row inmate Krista Pike, saying execution should not be difficult to carry out.
17: Well, that was an interesting situation, but you're going to have to speak to Tennessee about it.
16: Pike survived two lethal injections Wednesday. Governor Lee has since paused executions in the state for the rest of the year. Former Dallas, Texas police officer Amber Geiger has been released on parole after serving 7 years for the 2018 murder of 26-year-old Botham John. Geiger, who is white, shot the unarmed Black man after entering the wrong apartment. A civil jury later ordered her to pay John's family nearly $100 million. And Maryland's Black Governor Wes Moore says he would welcome President Trump for a boat tour of the Francis Scott Key Bridge reconstruction site. Moore says the rebuild is moving at unprecedented speed and praised his working relationship with Transportation Secretary Sean Duffy. Get BIN News Now on demand 24/7 on the iHeartRadio app.
18: I'm Vanessa Tyler on the Black Information Network, your home for Black News First. Black people, the numbers are not good. The U.S. unemployment rate for African Americans jumped a full percent in just 1 month, from 6% to 7%. That rate is nearly double compared to whites.
19: No, essentially no inflation. It was perfect. It was so good. All he had to do is leave it alone. He destroyed it with his Green New Scam and all of the other, all this money that's being thrown out the window. He caused inflation. As sure as you're sitting there, the fact is that his big kill on the Black people is the millions of people that he's allowed to come in through the border. They're taking Black jobs now, and it could be 18, it could be 19, and even 20 million people. They're taking Black jobs, and they're taking Hispanic jobs, and you haven't seen it yet, but you're going to see something that's going to be the worst in our history.
18: Remember when then-candidate Trump said that on the campaign trail, never really defining a black job? Well, it appears it is among the worst under his watch. New numbers are out. Here is the breakdown. Black women, a big jump in unemployment from August to September, from 5.9% to 7.3%. Black men, the unemployment jumped from 6.2% to 6.7%. And if you're a young black worker, say from 16 to 24, the jump is from 11.5% to 14.4%.
20: But the first order of business has to be getting back to the American people and doing what is necessary to improve their quality of life. Yeah. That means we have to deal with the people who have lost their health care. You saw that we failed to extend those ACA tax credits. We have to think about how do we repair what was broken there. We have to get back to lowering the cost of gas. We have to figure out how to help people pay their utilities, how to afford the cost of rent. These are issues that are front and center for most people, and that is where we ought to start, is really rebuilding so much of what was broken. And it's going to take us some time. I want people to understand it takes so much less talent to break something than it does to build it.
18: The investigation of the Cornell University gang rape case, capturing the attention of the nation, will now be headed by a black woman. New York Attorney General Letitia James is taking over as special prosecutor.
21: I stand ready to lead a process guided by the facts and the law.
18: A.G. James was appointed to the position by New York Governor Kathy Hochul after questions swirled around what the local DA did and didn't do to get to the bottom of the horrific allegations.
21: That is why I'm invoking the power conferred to me as the governor of the state of New York to enlist Attorney General James as an independent special prosecutor in this case.
18: The violent act allegedly took place at a predominantly white frat house on campus in 2024, where the woman says members gang raped her after she voluntarily had a night of drinking, but in her now civil suit says she did not voluntarily agree to have sex with a large group of men. I'm Vanessa Tyler on the Black Information Network, your home for Black News First.
3: Welcome to the journey around America, where we visit iconic locations connected to black history. Today, we head to Harlem, New York, where the legendary Apollo Theater stands as a symbol of African-American culture. The Apollo Theater opened its doors in 1914 as a burlesque theater, but soon became the premier showplace for live musical entertainment. The theater became famous for Amateur Night, a weekly talent show that launched the careers of stars like Lauryn Hill and the Jackson 5.
22: Osiris,
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3: The slogan, "Be Good or Be Gone," became the theater's motto. 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
24: I'm Amber Payton on your home for 24/7 News, the Black Information Network. Here's what's happening in your region right now.
25: I'm very concerned on how funds have been handled thus far by a few of the members.
26: Published reports have raised questions about millions of dollars in project charge funding being directed to organizations with personal or political connections to council members.
24: Questions are being raised by residents and council members about millions of taxpayer dollars awarded by the Prince George's County Council. An NBC4 Washington investigation found the council approved nearly $8.6 million in grants to Community on the Frontline, an organization led by Jana Parker, who Black Council Chair Crystal Orieta has publicly described as her best friend. Investigators report county leaders have not explained why the group was selected or how the money will be used. Some council members say they were unaware of the funding, while transparency advocates are calling for more public disclosure.
27: Let's talk about the $7 million you gave to your friend in June.
24: Orieta says residents should expect accountability and says additional information is being prepared. Maryland's new law banning most law enforcement officers from wearing face coverings is facing a legal challenge from the U.S. Department of Justice. DC News Now reports the DOJ has sued the state, naming Black Attorney General Anthony Brown, the Maryland police training Planning and Standards Commission and officials in Prince George's and Montgomery counties. The lawsuit argues the law is unconstitutional because states cannot regulate federal law enforcement operations. The measure, signed by Black Governor Wes Moore and effective October 1st, requires officers to display identification and generally prohibits masks while on duty, with limited exceptions. Moore's office says Maryland will continue to defend transparency, accountability, and due process. A Charlotte, North Carolina small business is closing its storefront just 4 months after opening. 77 and Bell, a Black-owned coffee shop in the city's Belmont neighborhood, announced it is shutting down its brick-and-mortar location. Owner Diamond Alexander says declining customer traffic, rising operating costs, and a rent increase made the business unsustainable, but she says this is not the end. Alexander plans to relaunch 77 and Bell as a mobile pop-up business, with events starting later this month while she raises money for a coffee trailer. Is you with me now? Then biggie, biggie bounce. I know you dig the way I switch my style. Holla, holla. Grammy award-winning artist and Portsmouth native Missy Elliott is hosting an HBCU Battle of the Bands at Norfolk State University. The event is set for October 18th at William Dick Price Stadium and will feature performances from Norfolk State's Spartan Legion, Hampton University's Marching Force, Virginia State University's Trojan Explosion, and Elizabeth City State University's Sound of Class. The competition is part of a weekend celebrating Missy Elliott Day in Virginia. The weekend will also include the Missy Elliott Innovation Summit, giving college students and high school seniors opportunities to explore careers in technology, music, and entrepreneurship. 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
0: 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More than 200,000 Black soldiers fought in the Civil War, many for a freedom they have never known. 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To learn more about the African American Civil War Museum, visit BINnews.com/history. I'm Morgan Wood, and my history lives here.
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2: 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It's more than just menus. It's a movement.
5: And so we really want to create something that was more all-inclusive to the creative things we were seeing happening in the food scene.
2: That's one of the three founders, Fallon Farrell.
5: As we've grown through the years, we've literally watched businesses start off as like a pop-up food tent and now having like two or three locations.
2: From soul food kitchens to hidden gem caterers, Black Restaurant Week shines a light where it's long been missing. It's helped generate tens of millions of dollars for Black-owned businesses, keeping legacies alive and creating new ones. And it's part of Black history still being written every time a diner takes that first bite. I'm Esther Dillard for the Black Information Network.
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8: And the president continues to make these accusations that we support the war in Iran. We do not support that war in Iran. And if you want to get down diesel fuel prices and the war.
7: It's the Black Information Network.
22: Democratic nominee for Senate James Tallarico is reportedly spending millions to gain support from Black voters in Texas.
1: What happens next?
28: A fourth wave of nationwide No Kings demonstrations is set to take place on October 17th.
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29: BIN
9: CBN News this hour, I'm Terry McCready. President Trump touting the nation's economy.
10: There are more people working in the United States right now than at any time in the history of the United States.
9: In Denton, Texas, Trump touring the Peterbilt Motors facility and told workers the stock market is through the roof and poverty numbers are low. Trump's stop in the Lone Star State is part of a broader tour talking up the economy ahead of the midterms. He's in Mobile, Alabama today celebrating the city's new $4 billion bridge. There is no TV pool traveling with the president after CNN was removed from its scheduled rotation. All right, turning to the Middle East, Trump says it's time for Iran to make a choice.
11: We stand firm in the face of any new aggression, even if it comes to a doomsday war. But at the same time, we stand ready for diplomacy.
9: That's Iranian Foreign Minister Abbas Araghchi on NBC's Meet the Press. The president, meanwhile, says more oil is flowing out of the Strait of Hormuz since even before the start of the war with the U.S. The Navy is in full control of the waterway. Trump added that Iran's economy is a wreck and they have no military. Congress taking a breather until after the midterms. The Senate wrapping up its work this week while members of the House left early. So now lawmakers from both chambers are on recess until after the November elections. Senate Minority Leader Chuck Schumer of New York is predicting a Democratic victory in November and told Politico that he's planning to spend the next 5 weeks fundraising. Senate Majority Leader John Thune of South Dakota, however, remains hopeful that Republicans will be able to hang on to their narrow majority. Chicago's Black Mayor Brandon Johnson believes that crime in the Windy City will increase if corporations don't invest more. The mayor telling a crowd this week at a Chicago City Club luncheon that the upcoming election is a battle between working people and the ultra-rich. Johnson also criticized 29 council members who submitted a letter stating that they would not back a corporate head tax. He accused them of trying to bully the city into austerity politics by protecting corporations. Nigerian President Bola Tinubu is launching another bid in 2027, but for now he's cheering the way the country has rebounded since he assumed office in 2023, although he remains unpopular among young Nigerians. In his last Independence Day address, Tinubu said that improvements are undeniable, with the economy growing by over 4% this year. Tinubu campaigned on promises to build on his predecessor's efforts to deliver democratic dividends to citizens in a country struggling with security issues and governmental corruption, along with poverty and hunger. Major reforms, which Tinubu's government argues saved the economy, were praised by investors, but ended up boosting inflation. Nigeria's security challenges have persisted in recent years with mass kidnappings and murders as the violence is now spreading to other regions. Stay informed, stay connected, and subscribe. Follow BIN News This Hour wherever you get your podcasts. I'm Terry McCready for the Black Information Network.
24: Here's what's trending this hour. President Trump is brushing off threats from Democrats over a new impeachment push. Trump was asked by reporters outside the White House Friday about Democrats warning they'll initiate impeachment proceedings if they regain power after the midterms. Attorneys for Krista Pike have released an update about her condition following Wednesday night's botched execution attempt in Tennessee. And flock cameras are in the crosshairs of progressive lawmakers. I'm Amber Payton, and that's what's trending.
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12: Las Vegas Aces star Asia Wilson will avoid further discipline from the WNBA following her confrontation with a fan in Indianapolis. The league says the technical foul Wilson received was punishment enough, clearing her to play in the playoff series against the Indiana Fever. Wilson verbally sparred with a fan during the fourth quarter of Game 2, but did not enter the courtside seating area. Elsewhere in the WNBA, Atlanta Dream Center Angel Reese is the WNBA's Defensive Player of the Year. Reese received 46 of 74 votes from a national media panel. She averaged 12.3 rebounds per game this season, setting league records for rebounds in both a season and a single game. Reese also finished third in the WNBA in steals per game and led the league in opponent turnover percentage differential. And in the NBA, the Detroit Pistons are locking up center Jalen Duren. ESPN reports the 22-year-old has agreed to a 5-year, $200 million fully guaranteed contract to remain in Detroit. Duren averaged nearly 20 points and 10 rebounds per game last season. With the latest in sports, I'm Morgan Wood on the Black Information Network, your home for Black News First.
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2: A Black Georgia family is calling for justice. Their son, David Addo Wright, spent less than 2 days in a DeKalb County jail outside of Atlanta and never made it home. His family says he had already posted bond. County officials say he was found unresponsive in his cell on September 24th with several wounds. The 24-year-old Clark Atlanta University student died at the hospital. Black family attorney Mawuli Davis spoke at a Friday news conference.
13: This should not have happened in a place where safety is supposed to be paramount. And so our work as a firm is to get answers. Our demand is transparency. And this family has committed themselves to making sure that not another family has to endure what they're enduring.
2: Davis claims six men attacked Addo Wright. He says jail locks are broken and staff missed a cell check. Addo Wright's father, a professor at Clark Atlanta, says GBI agents and deputies knocked on his door at 3 a.m. to tell him the news. Investigators are still trying to figure out the official cause of death. Two Louisiana brothers are accused of using Instagram and Snapchat to raise money for Hamas militants in Gaza. Fox 8 News in New Orleans reports Omar and Abdel Adhami sent thousands of dollars from Louisiana to Gaza. They were arrested last month at the end of a joint investigation by the FBI and NYPD. Investigators say Abdel discussed another transfer with an undercover NYPD officer before giving authorities his address. The federal government has designated Hamas a foreign terrorist organization since 1997, so knowingly providing material support to such a group can carry up to 20 years in federal prison. LSU campus police and a district attorney are now investigating a rape allegation against an LSU football player. ESPN reports Black student Kendall Francis asked them to pursue charges in September after she went public on TikTok. LSU's Title IX office found defensive end Damian Shanklin, who was also Black, responsible for rape and suspended him for a year. On appeal, a judge upheld that finding but reduced his punishment to probation. Shanklin has not been charged. His attorneys tell ESPN he maintains his innocence and will cooperate with police. An LSU spokesperson told ESPN she could not answer questions about the support Francis received. The school told USA Today it strictly followed its Title IX procedures. And finally, a proposed amendment to Louisiana's state constitution will decide whether local governments can use public funds to replace drinking water pipes containing lead. Amendment 7 would allow cities and parishes to use public funds to remove or replace lead water lines on land owned by utility customers. Exposure to lead can affect brain development and long-term health problems, especially in children. Louisiana residents will vote on 10 constitutional amendments on November 3rd. For more news impacting the Black community, listen to the Black Information Network on the iHeartRadio app or log on to BINnews.com. 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
5: Young Miami is officially stepping into the spotlight as a solo artist. The former City Girl star has announced her debut album, Watch This, following the success of her hit single, Spin That. Miami said the project is personal and represents her betting on herself after years of being doubted. The album is set for release later this month and is expected to feature collaborations with artists including Lil Baby, Kodak Black, Quavo, and others. And Oscar-winning actress Halle Berry is denying allegations from her ex-husband, Olivier Martinez, that she physically abused their 12-year-old son, Maceo. Martinez has sought changes to their custody arrangement and a restraining order, claiming that Berry choked the child during a recent confrontation. Berry's attorney, Marina Beck, called the accusations entirely meritless and accused Martinez of misrepresenting the situation. Beck says Martinez repeatedly violated court orders and interfered with therapeutic and educational interventions for Maceo. A judge has ordered Berry to maintain limited visitation under an existing custody arrangement, and a court hearing is scheduled for October 16th. With the latest in entertainment at 17 and 47 minutes past each hour, I'm Bree Wood on the Black Information Network, your home for Black news first.
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2: Home for 24/7 News, the Black Information Network. Here's what's happening right now. A major blow to pregnant women in Chicago. Roseland Community Hospital on the South Side says it's closing its labor and delivery unit this month. Right now, doctors are said to be working on plans to transfer current patients. Dr. Joy West, who's a Black woman and the chair of the OBGYN department at Roseland, says the shutdown is unfortunately not unusual. There have been up to 8 closures of labor and delivery units on the South Side within the last 6 to 7 years, she says. Dr. West also mentioned that the closest labor and delivery unit is at Trinity Hospital, which will close in 2028.
3: There have been more than 7 or 8 closures of labor and delivery units on the South Side within the last 6 to 7 years.
2: Black man in Chicago, Mayor Brandon Johnson, was at a ribbon-cutting ceremony this week to officially open Parkside Phase 5, a new mixed-income development on the North Side. Mayor Johnson said, quote, 30 years ago, bulldozers descended on our communities, carrying with them a promise of transformation. Today, we are coming together to celebrate some small level of restitution as we work to rebuild our communities and make up for years of failed leadership that left Black and brown Chicago behind. Here he is explaining some of the amenities where the former Cabrini Green housing complex stood.
4: The development offers a range of home sizes from studios to 4-bedroom units, with larger family size units making it a significant share of the development.
5: We're trying to steal the bears from Illinois over here in Indiana, over here in Hammond.
2: You heard it there. That was Thomas McDermott, the mayor of Hammond, Indiana, who says he wants the Chicago Bears football team to move to their city. It comes as the Bears are looking for a new stadium. Illinois Governor J.B. Pritzker and several state leaders met this week with NFL Commissioner Roger Goodell about keeping the team in Illinois. The team is under lease at Soldier Field until 2033. By the way, a hefty portion of players are Black men. I'm Tammy Eswick on your home for 24/7 News, the Black Information Network. 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
6: The fight over the future of Washington, D.C.'s Kennedy Center is now changing one of the biggest nights in the arts. This year's Kennedy Center Honors will be held at Capital One Arena on December 7th instead of the center's traditional opera house. The move comes as the Kennedy Center remains at the center of a political and legal fight. Congresswoman Joyce Beatty, a member of the Kennedy Center board, is challenging the Trump administration over changes to the institution, including a push to rename the building after President Donald Trump. A federal judge has ruled that only Congress can change the Kennedy Center's name. Meanwhile, the Trump-backed board says the center needs major renovations and is currently closed for that work. The Kennedy Center honors recognize lifetime contributions to American culture, but this year the celebration will take place across town as the fight over the center continues. With the latest, that's your Washington Roundup. I'm Morgan Wood on the Black Information Network.
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9: 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But there could be a little relief coming from the Trump administration. President

0: Trump is reportedly sending out $500 Obamacare refunds to some enrollees this week. Nearly a million people are eligible across 30 states that use the federal exchange healthcare.gov to buy insurance plans under the Affordable Care Act. Recipients will likely be those in middle-income households that are not currently receiving federal assistance to pay for insurance premiums. According to Trump, enrollees were overcharged by the Biden administration. For many Black families, any help on paying health insurance or medical bills can make a real difference. 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
1: I'm Amber Payton with BIN News Now. Chicago leaders are celebrating the completion of Parkside Phase 5 at Cabrini Green.
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1: Black Mayor Brandon Johnson joined a ribbon cutting for the new mixed-income development, which adds 99 homes, including 65 affordable units and 34 market-rate residences. Marching bands from across North Carolina are heading to Greensboro Sunday for the 2026 Big HBCU Battle of the Bands at First Horizon Coliseum. More than 20,000 people are expected for the event, which promotes HBCUs and educational opportunities for young people. And a former housekeeper for Chris Brown has reportedly agreed to a $9.5 million settlement over a 2020 dog attack. Maria Avila says Brown's 200-pound dog left her with severe scarring and lasting injuries. Get BIN News Now on demand 24/7 on the iHeartRadio app.
0: I'm Nicole Deal on your home for 24/7 News, the Black Information Network. Here's what's happening right now.
3: He was very Christ-like. He lived his life always thinking of reaching out to people, Black, white, Latino, Chinese, Indian, everyone. He did not know any color.
0: That is the voice of Botham Shawn's mother, the Black man who was killed back in 2018 in Dallas, Texas, in his own apartment by a white police officer.
3: Immediately following his death, one of the things that I said was that I want his name to be remembered, that I want people to know who he was, what he stood for.
0: At the time of the shooting, Amber Geiger says she entered the wrong apartment by mistake and thought Botham Shawn was an intruder. Geiger was sentenced to 10 years in prison for his death. But now, after serving 7 years, Geiger is being granted early parole. Speaking to NBC TV in Dallas, Black attorney Lee Merritt says this is a disappointment for the Dallas community.
4: The Dallas community that has dedicated streets and murals and memorials to the memory of Botham, because what was done to him was unjust and there had to be accountability.
0: The murder of Botham Shawn drew protest and also triggered a civil lawsuit. A jury found Geiger liable for his death and ordered her to pay nearly $100 million in damages to his family. Black rapper Rick Ross recently appeared in a Florida bond court after his arrest for domestic battery. His attorney requested special treatment due to Ross's high profile. His real name is William Leonard Roberts.
5: I'd ask that his release be expedited. He's in a red jumpsuit, and for purposes of his safety, I don't know what Your Honor can do.
6: But I don't know. Hi, Mr. Roberts. I have no idea who you are, except there's somebody here in the court who's going to be treated fairly, just like everybody else here.
5: Sure.
6: Let me review this for probable cause.
0: Miami Beach police says Roberts slapped, choked, and slammed his then-girlfriend against a wall on August 28th. His attorney says the allegations are false and his client is innocent. Black Texas Democratic Congresswoman Jasmine Crockett is endorsing plenty of African Americans running for office in Texas. However, she is not endorsing James Tallarico, who beat her in the Senate primary.
7: That's garnered a lot of interest as to whether her refusing to campaign with Tallarico will signal to Black voters that she's not on board.
0: That is SMU political analyst Cal Gilson. He says the Black vote will be key to the race in November. And even without Crockett's endorsement, Tallarico seems to be garnering some support from Black voters after announcing a $25 million initiative aimed at Black voter outreach. And finally, after several days of preparing for torrential rain in Texas, Governor Greg Abbott says the weather was not as bad as predicted, and there is minimal property damage.
8: Doesn't mean there's been none, but there's not been enough for me to officially issue a disaster declaration.
0: However, there were plenty of issues at DFW Airport in North Texas. There were over 260 cancellations and 900 delays. I'm Nicole Deal on your home for Black News First, the Black Information Network.
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11: This is Esther Dillard with another spotlight on Black excellence. Tyler Perry is one of the most successful figures in the entertainment industry. Born in New Orleans, Louisiana in 1969, Emmett Perry Jr. endured a difficult childhood marked by poverty and abuse. After changing his name and moving to Atlanta in 1992, Tyler Perry began writing and producing stage plays that became highly successful.
12: All you gotta do is take an R&B song, put Jesus in it, and it's a gospel song.
11: What? It was also during that time that he created his signature character, the iconic Mabel Medea Simmons.
13: Yea, though she walked in the valley with the shadow of Little Red Riding Hood and the Three Bears.
11: With an estimated net worth of over $1 billion, Tyler Perry is also a generous philanthropist, having donated millions to such causes as education, civil rights, and disaster relief. And another shining example of Black excellence. I'm Esther Dillard on the Black Information Network.
14: I'm Kevin Brown on your home for 24/7 News, the Black Information Network. And here's what's happening right now. There are some new developments in the Chicago Bears stadium search. Correspondent Perry Williams has more.
15: Governor Pritzker and several state leaders met yesterday with NFL Commissioner Roger Goodell about keeping the team in Illinois. There are reports that there could be more discussion at the state level when legislators return next month for the fall veto session. Hammond, Indiana Mayor Thomas McDermott says he believes their side is still in the running.
16: We're trying to steal the Bears from Illinois over here in Indiana, over here in Hammond. And Illinois is going to do what they have to do, what they can do to try to keep them as well. We have to understand that.
15: The Bears are under lease at Soldier Field until 2033.
14: The NFL is suspending San Francisco 49er owner Jed York for 6 games and fining him $500,000. More from correspondent Dan Martindale.
17: The NFL says York violated the league's personal conduct policy after he was arrested on suspicion of soliciting prostitution in Ohio. He pleaded no contest to 2 misdemeanor charges in late August. He did not attend any of the 49ers' first 3 games, which will count as time served toward the full suspension. He will be allowed to return to the team on October 20th. York has issued an apology and says he accepts the NFL's decision in full.
14: Washington's Lake Buren Transitional Care Facility, a state-run youth mental health facility, is seeking to become a children's long-term inpatient program facility, raising concerns among advocates about potential changes in patient treatment. The facility, which currently serves patients with mental health and developmental disorders, may shift its focus to more severe mental health cases, including involuntary commitments. While the state claims the changes are administrative, families and advocates fear a departure from the facility's original purpose of providing specialized care for youth and complex needs. Advocates worry that the transition to a CLIP facility may impact the prioritization of patients with developmental disabilities and the continuity of care for discharged patients. An unidentified man died after sustaining gunshot wounds in Hunters Point in San Francisco, California. The incident occurred on Thomas Avenue, with the victim being transferred to San Francisco General Hospital, where he later succumbed to his injuries. The San Francisco Police Department's homicide team is investigating the shooting, and no arrests have been made. This incident marks the 19th homicide in San Francisco this year and the 4th in Bayview, showing an increase in neighborhood homicides compared to last year. The investigation is ongoing, and anyone with information is urged to contact the San Francisco Police Department. Join the Walk and Talk event in October as participants explore the Chelsea Park neighborhood in Buren. The walk will pass by scenic spots like the Dottie Harper Park, Buren Community Garden, and unique houses with white, green, and purple exteriors. This community event brings people together for conversation, exercise, and fresh air, welcoming the individuals of all ages and even four-legged friends. Contact Maureen Hoffman for more information on this monthly walking event. 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I'm Kevin Brown on your home for Black News First, the Black Information Network.
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20: What if I had known at the beginning of Fish what I know now? 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
21: That's a conversation I had with Trey Anastasio, lead singer and guitarist of Fish, for a piece I wrote back in 2002. I first saw Fish at a tiny club in the late 80s. Now, decades later, the band is still touring, still making a cultural impact, and I'm still covering them. I'm Dean Budnick, and this is Long May They Run, Season 1, Fish.
22: I saw them in the late 80s, and the people are going like crazy. I mean, they're dancing like a storm. 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
24: 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We're going to follow it. We don't care where it leads.
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18: Next. Vermont Senator Bernie Sanders and several other Democratic politicians are investing in Angie Nixon's campaign.
9: Happens here.
26: New Orleans voters chose their criminal court clerk last fall. Now the city wants the U.S. Supreme Court to make those votes count.
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27: Amber Geiger, the white former Dallas police officer convicted in the 2018 shooting death of 26-year-old black man Botham John, has been given early parole.
9: It's the Black Information Network.
18: BIN News this hour, I'm Terry McCready. President Trump touting the nation's economy.
28: There are more people working in the United States right now than at any time in the history of the United States.
18: In Denton, Texas, Trump touring the Peterbilt Motors facility and told workers the stock market is through the roof and poverty numbers are low. Trump's stop in the Lone Star State is part of a broader tour talking up the economy ahead of the midterms. He's in Mobile, Alabama today celebrating the city's new $4 billion bridge. There is no TV pool traveling with the president after CNN was removed from its scheduled rotation. All right, turning to the Middle East, Trump says it's time for Iran to make a choice.
29: We stand firm in the face of any new aggression, even if it comes to a doomsday war. But at the same time, we are ready, we stand ready for diplomacy.
18: That's Iranian Foreign Minister Abbas Araghchi on NBC's Meet the Press. The president, meanwhile, says more oil is flowing out of the Strait of Hormuz since even before the start of the war with the U.S. The Navy is in full control of the waterway. Trump added that Iran's economy is a wreck and they have no military. Congress taking a breather until after the midterms. The Senate wrapping up its work this week while members of the House left early. So now lawmakers from both chambers are on recess until after the November elections. Senate Minority Leader Chuck Schumer of New York is predicting a Democratic victory in November and told Politico that he's planning to spend the next 5 weeks fundraising. Senate Majority Leader John Thune of South Dakota, however, remains hopeful that Republicans will be able to hang on to their narrow majority. Chicago's Black Mayor Brandon Johnson believes that crime in the Windy City will increase if corporations don't invest more. The mayor telling a crowd this week at a Chicago City Club luncheon that the upcoming election is a battle between working people and the ultra-rich. Johnson also criticized 29 council members who submitted a letter stating that they would not back a corporate head tax. He accused them of trying to bully the city into austerity politics by protecting corporations. Nigerian President Bola Tinubu is launching another bid in 2027, but for now he's cheering the way the country has rebounded since he assumed office in 2023, although he remains unpopular among young Nigerians. In his last Independence Day address, Tinubu said that improvements are undeniable, with the economy growing by over 4% this year. Tinubu campaigned on promises to build on his predecessor's efforts to deliver democratic dividends to citizens in a country struggling with security issues and governmental corruption, along with poverty and hunger. Major reforms, which Tinubu's government argues saved the economy, were praised by investors, but ended up boosting inflation. Nigeria's security challenges have persisted in recent years with mass kidnappings and murders as the violence is now spreading to other regions. Stay informed, stay connected, and subscribe. Follow BIN News This Hour wherever you get your podcasts. I'm Terry McCready for the Black Information Network.
0: Here's what's trending this hour. President Trump's midterm push rolls on today with a stop in Alabama. Trump will pump up Republican candidates as he celebrates the groundbreaking of Mobile's new $4 billion bridge. Tennessee death row inmate Krista Pike is being given life-saving medical care after this week's failed attempt to execute her. And the major Texas metros of Dallas, Austin, and San Antonio are again at the center of another flash flood risk today. I'm Amber Payton, and that's what's trending.
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2: A Kentucky State University student athlete is getting another chance to fight her deportation as she remains in ICE custody. Aminata Sek, a 26-year-old basketball player from Senegal, was detained at a Louisville airport in August while traveling with her HBCU team. An immigration judge has now reopened her case after her attorney argued Sek never received notice of a previous hearing. Her case is also raising broader concerns about the impact of immigration enforcement on black students and their families. Sek is one of several international student athletes at HBCUs detained by ICE this year, including a baseball player from Savannah State. Advocates say detention can disrupt students' education, athletics, and finances while putting added emotional and financial pressure on families. Sek remains in ICE custody and is scheduled for another immigration hearing in November. With the latest in HBCU news, I'm Morgan Wood on the Black Information Network.
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0: The opinions, beliefs, and viewpoints expressed in this commentary are those of the author and do not necessarily represent those of BIN and its founding partners and employees. Now it's time to bring the funk with Roland S. Martin.
4: I've said numerous times that Donald Trump and Republicans have a war on black America. Now that continues. when you look at his decision on Friday to cancel almost $1 billion in federal funding, first of all, he is operating outside of his authority. Congress actually appropriated that money. And so for him to say that he can replace their judgment with his judgment shows how utterly ridiculous and nonsensical he is. But if you read this particular statement, he is targeting a number of areas as it relates to Black folks. So, for instance, in this particular bill, he wipes out $15 million for the Department of Justice's Community Relations Service. What is that about? Resolving racial and ethnic tensions. Kind of important, you think? Also, he wipes out $10 million for the Minority Business Development Agency for grants to help businesses grow. So remember his so-called Platinum Plan, which was also MBDA was included? Yeah, he was never serious about that. It also wipes out $16 million for a program for the National Urban League. He also wipes out money for the National Council of La Raza. He also wipes out $5 million for the Health and Human Services Office for Office of Minority Health. Y'all, these are direct attacks on us. And this is what MAGA has always been about. This is what MAGA's focus has always been. This is what these folks do. So when you are deciding whether you're going to get registered to vote, keep that in mind. And if you are going to vote, keep it in mind as well. Those who stand with Trump and MAGA are against Black people. I'm Roland Martin on the Black Information Network.
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2: 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A Maryland man has been sentenced to 10 years in prison for a shooting at a Northeast D.C. nightclub that wounded five people. 24-year-old Langston Wedge was arrested after shooting into a crowd outside Power Nightclub on November 2nd of last year. Wedge had reportedly been involved in a fight outside the club before the shooting. He pleaded guilty to multiple aggravated assault charges in April. After serving his prison sentence, Wedge will spend 5 years on supervised probation. Elsewhere, a federal appeals court is temporarily blocking the Trump administration from putting President Trump's name on the U.S. Institute of Peace building.
5: The one-sentence order issued Wednesday prevents the engraving on the Institute of Peace building until the court makes a final decision in the ongoing legal fight over the agency. The Trump administration took control of the Institute last year, removing its president and several board members. A lower court ruled that the takeover should be reversed, but the D.C. Circuit Court of Appeals put that ruling on hold while it considers the case. I'm Esther Dillard on the Black Information Network.
2: Meanwhile, Baltimore Inspector General Isabel Cummings' office has withdrawn its motion to hold the Mayor Scott administration in contempt over the lack of access to city records. In a statement, the Office of Inspector General says its access to certain city systems was discontinued in January, and it believes that access has now been restored. And as a result, it has withdrawn its motion. The OIG says it remains committed to carrying out its responsibilities independently and promote accountability, transparency, and integrity in Baltimore city government. In other news, Flock cameras are facing growing scrutiny across Virginia with new questions about privacy, policing, and surveillance in Black communities. A Christopher Newport University study found Flock cameras are disproportionately concentrated in majority Black neighborhoods across Hampton Roads. Researchers found majority Black census tracts had four times as many cameras as majority white areas. Law enforcement officials say camera placement is driven by crime data and calls for service, not race. The debate is now reaching Washington, D.C. Lawmakers introduced legislation that would restrict federal access to Flock data and tie some federal funding limits on the technology. And in Northern Virginia, several communities have already moved to cancel or deactivate their Flock systems. And DoorDash is withdrawing support for a congressional resolution that could limit D.C.'s ability to implement new taxes and fees. The company announced its support for H.R. 9720 in July, leading to criticism and calls for a boycott. The resolution would require direct congressional approval for any new D.C. taxes or fees. The current system lets local tax and fee changes take effect automatically unless Congress objects. DoorDash announced that it will no longer back the resolution and will work directly with D.C. leaders on a proposal to exempt SNAP households from delivery taxes. I'm Morgan Wood on the Black Information Network, your home for Black news first.
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25: Louisiana wants the U.S. Supreme Court to stop other states from protecting doctors who mail abortion pills into the state.
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6: Millions of Americans are sitting on money they do not even realize is theirs. According to the National Association of Unclaimed Property Administrators, about one out of seven Americans has unclaimed cash or property waiting to be returned. And here's the staggering part. The total of unclaimed property nationwide dollar amount adds up to about $70 billion. So where does the unclaimed money come from? Well, a lot of the money that ends up in state custody comes from everyday situations like old bank accounts, refund checks that were never cashed, final paychecks lost in the mail, or security deposits that were never returned. Even things like unclaimed insurance payouts, stocks, dividends, and tax refunds, or when a relative dies with money in the bank. It happens after a few years of inactivity through a process called escheatment, where companies have to turn dormant funds over to the state. For more info, go to missingmoney.com. Money news at 24 and 54 minutes past each hour. I'm Nicole Deal on your home for Black News First, the Black Information Network.
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7: Information Network. Residents and civil rights groups across the country are expressing strong opposition and environmental justice concerns regarding data centers. This is especially true with respect to proposed placement of data centers in or near predominantly Black communities. According to KQED, organizations like the NAACP point out that data centers consume massive amounts of energy and water. In Ohio, for instance, a series of public meetings are taking place for residents from all communities to weigh in on the possibility of future data center projects. According to WKYC, city leaders are researching what effects larger facilities could have on the community. Activist Terry Wang addresses the Cleveland City Council with her concerns.
8: Every watt of electricity that goes into a data center has to come out as heat. You don't have to believe me, you just have to believe physics. That is the first law of the conservation of energy, and if you don't even understand what that means, I really am very concerned that you guys are making decisions about data centers.
7: The city's final public meeting on data centers is set for October 7th, WKYC says. An officer with the Jacksonville, Florida Sheriff's Office is facing a domestic battery charge. The Jacksonville sheriff is T.K. Waters. Sheriff Waters, who is African-American, says Michael Shrum was taken into custody after investigators determined he allegedly struck a woman he was in a relationship with multiple times, leaving visible injuries. At a recent press conference, Sheriff Waters says Shrum no longer has law enforcement authority and his termination is imminent.
11: He has been stripped of his police authority. And while there is due process that must be followed, the agency will be seeking termination for Shrum. This is an active criminal case and investigation, so there is limited information with which I can provide to you at this time.
7: Sheriff Waters adds that no one at the Jacksonville Sheriff's Office is above the law. Shrum is the ninth department employee arrested this year. Follow us on Facebook, Instagram, and TikTok at Black Information Network and on X and Blue Sky at Black InfoNet. 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I'm Mike Island on your home for Black News First, the Black Information Network. And now, here's your Healthy Minute.
12: According to the American Heart Association, one in three adults will suffer from cardiovascular disease in his or her lifetime. The good news is that there are smart steps you can take now to keep your heart healthy. One small heart smart step is to grab a daily 1 ounce handful of almonds. Clinical studies indicate that almonds have the potential to lower cholesterol levels as part of a low saturated fat diet. The U.S. Food and Drug Administration has recognized almonds with this heart health claim. It stated that scientific evidence suggests but does not prove that eating 1.5 ounces of most nuts each day, such as almonds, as part of a diet low in saturated fat and cholesterol may reduce the risk of heart disease. There's also good news about good fats. U.S. dietary guidelines recommend that the majority of your fat intake be unsaturated. One serving of almonds has 13 grams of unsaturated fat and only 1 gram of saturated fat. To learn more, visit heart.org. And that's your Healthy Minute. I'm Mike Eiland on the Black Information Network.
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0: for and about Prince Freeze Russia. Says that Prince had a major crush on her and she was already seeing someone, so she felt it was best if she declined the record. Wow. I'm Bill Black with another Bet You Didn't Know Music Fact on the Black Information Network.
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3: I'm Amber Payton with BIN News Now. President Trump is weighing in on Tennessee's botched execution of death row inmate Krista Pike, saying execution should not be difficult to carry out.
4: Well, that was an interesting situation, but you're going to have to speak to Tennessee about it.
3: Pike survived two lethal injections Wednesday. Governor Lee has since paused executions in the state for the rest of the year. Former Dallas, Texas police officer Amber Geiger has been released on parole after serving 7 years for the 2018 murder of 26-year-old Botham John. Geiger, who is white, shot the unarmed black man after entering the wrong apartment. A civil jury later ordered her to pay John's family nearly $100 million. And Maryland's black Governor Wes Moore says he would welcome President Trump for a boat tour of the Francis Scott Key Bridge reconstruction site. Moore says the rebuild is moving at unprecedented speed and praised his working relationship with Transportation Secretary Sean Duffy. Get BIN News Now on demand 24/7 on the iHeartRadio app.
5: Broadcasting from the Civic Cypher Studios, welcome to the QR Code, where we share perspective, seek understanding, and shape outcomes. Big shout out to the Q in the QR Code, who goes by the name Q Ward. I'm your host, Ramses Ja, and we need you to stay tuned, because later on in the show, we're asking the question during our entertainment segment, does going woke mean going broke? Prior to that, we're going to have some dialogue. How do you cheer up a friend? Everybody has gone through that at some point. I know a lot of folks are going through that right now. And so we're going to see what we got for you there for Q Ward's Clapback, the 54-year plan. As always, excited to hear what Q has for us today. We are going to discuss the history of abortion in the United States and the attacks on abortion. And we're going to start off the show asking 8 questions to determine whether or not things are worse under Trump in the first 18 months of his second administration. So indeed, a lot to stay tuned for. But right now, and as always, we like to start off with a feel-good feature. And today's feel-good feature comes from ABC News. Phoenix reaches $100,000 settlement over officers handcuffing a Wall Street Journal reporter. A Phoenix Police Department officer handcuffed and searched Wall Street Journal reporter Dion Rayboyne in 2022 while he was working on a story outside a bank. All right, let's go. Phoenix has agreed to pay $100,000 to settle a lawsuit filed by a former Wall Street Journal reporter who was handcuffed and illegally searched by a police officer while working on a story. The Phoenix City Council approved the settlement in a unanimous 9-0 vote with no discussion. The vote was bundled with dozens of other agenda items. The settlement closes a case that began November 23, 2022, when Phoenix police officer Caleb Zimmerman handcuffed and searched Dion Rayboyne outside a Phoenix Chase Bank branch. Rayboyne was attempting to interview people about a savings account and the interest rates, but was unaware the sidewalk where he was standing was private property. At no point did the bank ask him to leave before the police were called. Ben Taylor, one of Rayboyne's attorneys, said the settlement sends a message to the department. Quote, this case hopefully sets the tone for the Phoenix PD that they know they can't infringe on reporters' First Amendment rights to do their job, unquote, Taylor said. Taylor said the confrontation was avoidable. Quote, the lawsuit would have been prevented with a simple conversation, but in the video, this officer had to be aggressive and put handcuffs on Dion, who was just doing his job as a reporter, unquote, Taylor said. When asked whether the situation could have been resolved if the officer had simply paused to talk through what was happening, Taylor agreed. Quote, yes, I mean, in the video, he even threatens the witness who's filming, unquote, Taylor said. Taylor added that the officer's conduct was the root cause of the legal action. Quote, this officer definitely here had some anger issues. And so if he had just calmed down and took a deep breath, this lawsuit would have never had to happen, unquote, Taylor said. After the incident became public, Chase Bank and Phoenix Mayor Kate Gallego both apologized to Rayboyne. The Phoenix Police Department did not discipline Zimmerman. Instead, the department required him to complete a refresher training course. ABC 15 first broke the story and exposed the video of the incident more than 3 years ago. I want to credit the author. That would be Dave Biscobang, who is a good friend of the show. And someone who is on the ground, at least in that city, Phoenix, Arizona, making a difference and illuminating all of these shortcomings and injustices. But often his stories don't have happy endings like this one, hence this being included in our feel-good feature to start this show off. As you well know, many of these stories get worse in terms of police actions and aggressions, or they don't have any resolution that we can all be proud of. But as the article mentioned, some form of accountability at least causes officers in the future to pause and consider what the implications of their actions might be. So we like that.
6: I like to think of the Obama Presidential Center as a tribute to what happens when ordinary people come together to do extraordinary things. We'll tell the story of the volunteers who powered our campaign toward history and the 8 years of progress, setback, and hope that followed.
7: The Obama Presidential Center is now open to all. 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
5: If you're just locking in with us here on the QR code, I am your host, Ramses Jha, joined by the great Q Ward, who is somebody I would never leave outside the club. That would never happen. Anyway, we're going to have some fun right now. Has Trump actually lowered prices in these areas? So here's what we do. I'm going to share a bit from the Washington Post Q and ask you some questions, and then we will hopefully tally all the answers up at the end. So first off, let me share the article. This is, again, Washington Post. The authors are Rachel Lerman and Kat Zakrzewski. Maybe that's it. All right, here we go. President Donald Trump won in 2024 after promising to bring down the cost of living. Nearly 2 years later, has he delivered? That question is defining midterm campaigns as candidates on both sides of the aisle argue their parties are best positioned to bring down prices. Voters are increasingly weary of inflation and stagnating wages, and multiple polls show they view the economy as the top issue in this election. On the campaign trail in 2024, Trump promised he would slash costs for everything from eggs to mortgages to electricity. How is he doing? We test ourselves to find out. Okay. So, let me get these glasses off. Make sure I can see this properly. This first one should be pretty easy for EQ. Trump repeatedly said gas prices would fall if he was reelected, forecasting a gallon under $2. Are gas prices lower or higher than when he took office?
9: I was going to check my stats, but I'm going to go with higher.
5: Okay, we'll hit higher. Okay. Okay, correct. Gas prices have surged since Trump started his second term, in large part because of the war in Iran. Gas prices were about $3.10 per gallon in January 2025 and are now $4.15 on average nationally, according to AAA. During his campaign, Trump repeatedly mentioned a target price of $1.87 for a gallon of gas. At the Economic Club of New York in September 2024, he said, "We're going down and getting gasoline below $2 a gallon." Okay, next question. Trump said he would cut electricity prices by half. Are they lower or higher than when he took office?
9: Checking my statistics again. Higher.
5: Okay, let's see if they're higher. All right, let's click that one. Correct. Electricity prices have risen more than 8% since January 2025. Trump said repeatedly on the campaign trail that he would cut energy and electricity prices in half in the first year of his second term. So we're well past that, and obviously fallen well short of that goal. I, for one, I'm getting solar panels. All right, let's go to question three. Trump said he would bring mortgage rates down rapidly. Are they lower or higher than when he took office? What do you think, you?
9: So, Rams, I threw my statistics book over the balcony. And I'm going to go with higher again.
5: All right, let's go with higher. Let's see what we've got. Oh, All right, interesting. Not quite. 30-year fixed mortgage rates have fallen slightly since Trump took office, dropping from 6.96% on January 23rd, 2025, to 6.71% now. So it went from 6.96 to 6.71. But they have not fallen as fast as Trump pledged. He said at a rally in Tucson in September 2024 that, quote, we will drive down the rates so you will be able to pay 2% again, and we will be able to finance or refinance your homes drastically. All right. So I don't call that a win, but, you know, when.
9: So I was wrong, but he be lying?
5: Yeah, that's not really a win. But, you know, we give the facts on this show. That's data driven, right? And that's what it says here. All right. So let's move to the next question. All right. Trump said he would lower prices for prescription drugs. Are they lower or higher than when he took office?
9: So the audience may have caught on. My answer for every one of these questions is higher.
5: Okay. Let's see if they're higher. Again, not quite. But it doesn't matter which question you pick. Or which answer you pick, lower or higher, because it says not quite. Okay. Anyway, what it says is prescription drug prices have fallen since Trump took office and notched their biggest year over year drop in more than 60 years in July. The White House took credit for the news. Some experts say a Biden era policy that requires Medicare to negotiate prices for some popular prescription drugs is more likely to be driving down costs. So Trump is taking credit for something that Biden did, or Trump promised to do something that was already in place is kind of what the question is suggesting here. All right. So let's see what question five says. All right. Trump said that he would immediately bring down grocery prices. Are they lower or higher than when he took office? What do you think?
9: The mugs is way higher.
5: Okay. All right. Let's see what we got. Correct. On the whole, grocery prices have risen more than 3% since January 2025, according to the Consumer Price Index. All right. No ambiguity there. All right. Let's go to number six. At a news conference at his New Jersey golf club in 2024, Trump stood next to a carton of eggs as he promised to lower prices. Are they lower or higher than when he took office?
9: Okay. So nobody's guessing anymore. Higher.
5: Okay. Let's go with higher. Again, we got it. Not quite. Let's see what it says. All right. The average cost for a carton of eggs was $4.95 when Trump took office, largely because of a shortage caused by an outbreak of avian flu. The outbreak has been contained and egg prices have fallen 55%. Okay. So I don't know if that's really Trump or a market adjustment, because the avian flu stuff was taken care of. I don't know if you remember, but Biden got a lot of heat because of the price of eggs. And during that time, a lot of chickens needed to be culled because of this avian flu. And the way it was reported by Fox News and other outlets on the right was that Biden was responsible for killing these egg-laying chickens, when the truth is that these chickens needed to be culled because they would end up making people sick. But this administration doesn't really have any more safeguards, which is why lettuce gives us diarrhea and beef makes us, I don't know, go crazy or whatever. We have to get it from other countries now, much to the disappointment of the cattle ranchers and cattle farmers in this country. Because of Elon Musk gutting all of the government agencies that provided oversight over our food and drugs and everything else and our brain power into the future. So some context matters there. I don't think that Donald Trump really deserves credit for anything other than lining his pockets. And I'm sure you would agree with me there, but that's what it says. All right, let's go to question seven. Trump's campaign ran an ad criticizing his opponent Kamala Harris's comments that beef prices had risen 50%. Are they lower or higher than when he took office? I might have spoiled that. I don't know, but your guess?
9: I mean, it doesn't matter. Higher is what I'm going to say every time.
5: Higher. Correct.
9: Just because life in general costs more now.
5: Sure.
9: You know, I don't have the breakout stats, but because I threw my stats over the balcony, but sure, higher.
5: I don't think you really needed them. All right. It says you're correct. The national average cost of 100% retail ground beef reached $6.89 per pound in July 2026, up about 16% since Trump took office last month. He sought to ease some tariffs on beef imports to address rising prices. All right. And then last but not least, during the campaign, Trump said that he could use tariff revenue to bring down the cost of childcare. Oof. All right. Is the average cost lower or higher than when he took office?
9: Before I answer, it's a bad faith question, kind of.
5: Okay.
9: When you preface the question where he's going to use money from tariffs to bring prices down for something, he already lying.
5: Okay.
9: That's already not how that works. I'm still going to say prices are higher, but regardless of that, what he promised is not how any of that works, no matter what.
5: Okay. All right. Let me see what we got. We're going higher. Does it cost lower or higher? We're going to go with higher. Correct. The average monthly cost of childcare or tuition reached $917.92 per month in July 2026. That's up from $879.59 in January 2025. So that's definitely more. Trump reversed his campaign promise earlier this year when he said, "We can't take care of daycare," citing the cost of waging wars. All right, your results. Well, we don't have a time to read it all, but this says 5 out of 8, and that's only because there were 3 that really you couldn't really get right or wrong. So that's about as good as we'd hope. And of course, he's going to take credit for stuff he didn't do. So what are you going to do, right? All right.
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11: We don't have to do this. 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
13: 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I'm Christian Spicer. I'm a writer, podcaster, and a huge fan of The Last of Us. In this show, we'll be recapping the story of part one while diving deep into the making of. 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
14: At first, they don't like each other. 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
13: You'll hear from voice actors like Ashley Johnson and Troy Baker.
15: I feel like the line is blurred between me and Ellie at this point.
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13: And we'll be talking to some of the developers who created the game from the ground up.
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21: There's no way.
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1: For better, do better here with your host Q Ward and Ramses Ja here on the QR code. Let's get to this story. This from the BIN. A black teen who killed a mall gunman in self-defense is sentenced. The story is from Maya Bodie because we are going to be sharing a good amount of this article here. A 19-year-old Michigan teen who fatally shot a mall gunman in July was sentenced to 2 years of probation for illegally carrying his own weapon. Martinez Long of Oak Park, Michigan, shot and killed Cameron Watkins, 19, during a July 3rd shooting at Fairlane Town Center in Dearborn. Long was not charged in Watkins' death. Instead, he pleaded guilty to carrying a concealed weapon, Fox 2 Detroit reported. The shooting began when an argument between the two groups escalated into gunfire. Both groups had handguns, according to CBS Detroit. The Wayne County Prosecutor's Office said Watkins took a gun from a woman's purse and fatally shot 19-year-old Keontae Seaborn. Watkins then shot another person during a struggle and continued firing inside the mall before Long shot him. Prosecutors determined Long acted in self-defense and in defense of others, so he was not charged in Watkins' death, CBS Detroit reported. But Long was separately charged with carrying a concealed weapon because he did not have a permit. At his September 8th sentencing, the judge said Long had a valid legal defense but questioned why he brought a gun to the mall. Quote, I know there was a gunfight at the Fairlane Mall, and the lawyers have agreed, according to the court's evaluation, that you were acting in self-defense or the defense of others. So that's a valid legal defense, unquote, the judge said. The judge goes on to say, quote, why did you walk into the mall with a gun in the first place, unquote. Long's attorney said he carried the weapon for protection and did not expect to use it that day. Quote, he didn't plan on using it that day. He thought he kept it for protection, unquote, she said. She goes on to say, quote, he didn't instigate the fight, he didn't start the fight, and he didn't pull it out for he did pull it out for the protection of others, unquote. Sorry about that. As part of his probation, Long must complete cognitive behavioral therapy and court-provided handgun safety classes. He cannot possess guns or ammunition during the two-year period. Long had no prior criminal record and is working toward his GED under Michigan's Holmes Youthful Trainee Act. His conviction will be expunged if he completes probation without incident. Quote, this gives you a clean slate. You're only 19 years of age. More of your life's ahead of you than behind you, so hopefully you know this won't prevent you from advancing as you move forward, unquote, the judge said. Okay. So, I don't really love this. First off, famously, I'm not a big fan of guns. Gun violence, obviously, is a big problem in this country. And. What we have is another potentially mass casualty, mass shooting event in a public space. Okay, now this one started from an argument, not the mass shooting sort of thing that we consider when we talk about these sort of things or that we think of, which is often enough a white man who's angry at the world and no women like him and he just goes somewhere to hurt a bunch of random people. So this doesn't look like that type of story. However, it is qualified in the same way as a mass shooting event because multiple people are shot in a public, you know, in a public place. So what we have here is a mass shooting event, and this conversation that this country has time and again about mass shooting events, a lot of times people say the only thing that can stop a bad guy with a gun is a good guy with a gun, right? And so in the story that we just shared, obviously, there was a bad guy with a gun. He pulls a gun out of somebody's purse, shoots somebody, and then starts shooting other people from what it seems like, based on the article, shooting people indiscriminately. And then you have this gentleman who has his gun, pulls it out, ends the threat, and is not charged in that murder, but then is subsequently charged for illegally carrying his own weapon because he didn't have the proper permit to have it. Now, I'm not going to pretend like permits are not important. I'm one of the people that thinks there should be more permits and more requirements and more hoops to jump through in order to own a device that can end somebody's life. I'm not one of the people that thinks that the only thing that stops a bad guy with a gun is a good guy with a gun. I know that there are things that you can do in a society to prevent bad guys from even developing, from those frustrations from even taking root in the degree that they do in this country, right? There's more sensible approaches to that, but people will live and die by the same.

0: nearly as severe as it could be, and I'm grateful for that. I do really want us to think about what we're telling ourselves. Is this a good guy with a gun? Well, based on what I've seen, it seems to be. And why did he get punished? And that's the question we need to ask.
1: I'm Bill Black with another Bet You Didn't Know music fact. Imagine believing you've been married for 6 years, filing for divorce, and then discovering the marriage was never even legal. Yep, that's what reportedly happened to R&B singer Michelle. She and Suge Knight held a wedding ceremony in 1999 while he was incarcerated. But when Michelle tried to end the relationship 6 years later, she learned that Suge was allegedly still legally married to his previous wife. And that marriage had not been legally dissolved. His marriage to Michelle wasn't even considered valid. So technically, Michelle didn't need a divorce because under the law, they had never legally been husband and wife in the first place. Man, I'm Bill Black with another Bet You Didn't Know music fact on the Black Information Network.
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4: Here's what's trending this hour. President Trump is brushing off threats from Democrats over a new impeachment push. Trump was asked by reporters outside the White House Friday about Democrats warning they'll initiate impeachment proceedings if they regain power after the midterms. Attorneys for Krista Pike have released an update about her condition following Wednesday night's botched execution attempt in Tennessee. And flock cameras are in the crosshairs of progressive lawmakers. I'm Amber Payton, and that's what's trending.
3: Black Information Network, Eye on HBCUs, covering the latest news, sports, and events at our historically Black colleges and universities. Here's Morgan Wood.
5: A Kentucky State University student athlete is getting another chance to fight her deportation as she remains in ICE custody. Aminata Sek, a 26-year-old basketball player from Senegal, was detained at a Louisville airport in August while traveling with her HBCU team. An immigration judge has now reopened her case after her attorney argued Sek never received notice of a previous hearing. Her case is also raising broader concerns about the impact of immigration enforcement on Black students and their families. Sek is one of several international student athletes at HBCUs detained by ICE this year, including a baseball player from Savannah State. Advocates say detention can disrupt students' education, athletics, and finances while putting added emotional and financial pressure on families. Sek remains in ICE custody and is scheduled for another immigration hearing in November. With the latest in HBCU news, I'm Morgan Wood on the Black Information Network.
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3: 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Chicago leaders are celebrating the completion of Parkside Phase 5 at Cabrini Green.
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3: Black Mayor Brandon Johnson joined a ribbon cutting for the new mixed-income development, which adds 99 homes, including 65 affordable units and 34 market-rate residences. Marching bands from across North Carolina are heading to Greensboro Sunday for the 2026 Big HBCU Battle of the Bands at First Horizon Coliseum. More than 20,000 people are expected for the event, which promotes HBCUs and educational opportunities for young people. And a former housekeeper for Chris Brown has reportedly agreed to a $9.5 million settlement over a 2020 dog attack. Maria Avila says Brown's 200-pound dog left her with severe scarring and lasting injuries. Get BIN News Now on demand 24/7 on the iHeartRadio app.
5: Still broadcasting from the Civic Cypher Studios. Welcome back to the QR Code with your host, Ramses Ja. That would be me. Big shout out to the Q and the QR Code. It goes by the name Q Ward. He is on the other microphone. We still got a lot of show for you to stay tuned for. We are still anxious to have the conversation about the history of abortion here in the United States of America, or rather, the political history of abortion. There's going to be a lot that surprises you about that if you don't know already. So stay tuned to get yourself educated. And later on in the show, we're still going to be having the conversation, how do you cheer up a friend? A lot of people might be in need to hear how we go about doing that. Maybe you need that advice. I certainly know that I could have used that advice recently, and I'm glad that I went through it so that you don't have to. We're also going to ask the question, does going woke mean going broke? And so much more, including Q Ward's clapback. So like I said, stay tuned. We got a lot more QR code in store for you coming up.
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5: All right. Why do religious groups care about abortion? So I'll let you in on a little secret. On this show, Q and I, we talk about a lot of things. And one of the things we talk about more, I guess, behind the scenes than we do on the show is religion and how religion has always really been a big part of the politics in this country, even though the founding fathers didn't want that to happen because they understood even back then that religion is very, very toxic for people who believe in logic and science and, you know, the facts that are irrefutable. Faith will cause people to believe and behave in ways that are not healthy for a massive population. People will believe God will come to save them and they don't need to run away from a fire. That's the sort of thing that religion can do to folks. In this country, the topic of abortion is a very big topic, mostly because of religion, right? So there is a video that I want to share. This person paints a great picture. This video has been around for some time, but this is our first time sharing it here. The creator is someone named Reverend Dr. Caleb J. Lines. I'm going to share a bit, and then we'll get into a little bit more of a conversation. Hopefully, I'll be able to share a little bit more after we hear from him. So bear with me while I pull this up.
14: Why on earth are religious groups so concerned about this? Have you ever wondered that? Well, the answer is that they really weren't until 1978. Did you know this? That in the 1970s, after Roe v. Wade became law in 1971, the Southern Baptist Convention, the most conservative evangelical group in the United States, passed 4 resolutions in favor of a person's right to choose. Did you know this? In the 1970s, the Southern Baptist Convention was in favor of a person's right to choose. Here's what happened. When Brown v. Board of Education became law, which made it illegal to segregate schools, white folks, especially white folks in the South, began to put their children in private Christian schools. They were called segregation academies. And that way, their good little white children didn't have to learn with children of color. These were religious organizations with a 501c3 status. Eventually, that was ruled unconstitutional under the Nixon administration, and any school that was doing this would lose its 501c3 status. Now, there was this guy. His name was Paul Weyrich. You ever heard of him? He was a political strategist, and he was all in favor of using the segregation issue to get white conservative Southern evangelicals out to vote.
5: So that's a little bit of the background. I also want to add here that he's delivering this like a sermon in front of a congregation. So again, a little bit of the background there. The reason abortion became a political issue, initially the Southern Baptist Convention, as he mentioned, said that they were in favor of a woman's right to choose. They did not consider abortion to be a moral or religious issue back in the 70s. And once it started to feel like the racism that was reliably propping up the Conservative Party was becoming unpopular, the church needed a different strategy to try to keep folks engaged in their party. And so again, the shift went away from being outwardly racist, which again was started to become unpopular, toward something that people could get on board with. However, in the Bible itself, the Bible treats an unborn baby like property. I forget the exact passage, and there's people like Monty Mader, there's people like Dan McClellan, these content creators that go into this topic a lot deeper than I can. I welcome you to check them out, look them up again. Monty Mader, Dan McClellan. If you want to find out. But in short, the issue of abortion boils down to some laws in the Old Testament that say if a man strikes down a woman, I'm paraphrasing, so forgive me if I don't get it right, but effectively, if a man strikes down a woman and she loses the baby, then her husband is owed a fee for the baby. And if a man strikes a woman down and the woman dies, then the man that struck the woman should be put to death. In other words, the Bible looks at an unborn child like property. You could pay a fee for it and make things okay, but it looks like a woman looks at a woman like a full person that would incur more severe consequences, right? And there's other bits and pieces of the Bible that people try to negotiate with to make their reality true. That's kind of what this whole bit is about. But I want to let this creator continue, and then cue the rest of the time is yours after we're done. Here we go.
14: When it turned out that segregation could no longer be the issue to get those folks out to vote, he started looking for another issue. And he tried several. But in 1978, he came up with this plan to try the issue of abortion. And he identified four midterm elections. And he sent people out with pamphlets about abortion to pamphlet church parking lots. And so they went to church parking lots, and in these close elections with Democratic incumbents and very conservative anti-reproductive health Republicans running in very low voter turnout races, that strategy worked. And in all four of those elections, those anti-reproductive health candidates won the election. And they realized that abortion was an issue that would get people out to vote. It would galvanize that Southern conservative white evangelical base. And so they really latched on to that. Jerry Falwell, by his own admission, didn't preach about abortion for years after Roe v. Wade became law. But in 1978, Paul Weyrich recognized that this was the issue, and so he helped Jerry Falwell found the Moral Majority. In fact, Paul Weyrich coined the term moral majority. And that became the issue to get people out to vote at the polls. What's abortion really about? It's really about racism. That's what it's about. That racism was no longer an acceptable cause to rally around to get people to the polls. Because being anti-reproductive health simply isn't biblical, and it isn't faithful.
5: All right. Once again, that creator is Reverend Dr. Caleb J. Lines. You're welcome to look him up online. Q, your thoughts here.
15: We knew the answer to this question before he gave it. Because racism.
5: Mm-hmm.
15: Like always and forever. I read something on Beyonce's internet that said, as long as harming black people feels like winning, this country will always be losing. Because the statistics and the data show, this is not Q and Ramses's opinion, racism hurts everyone, including racist white people. But hurting black people feels like winning to them. So even when it is extremely harmful to them, their bottom line, their health conditions, the world that they have to live in, they keep signing up for hurting themselves because they think they're hurting us and they like how that feels. Because racism, not because God, not because Jesus Christ, not because Christianity, not because the Bible, because racism, per usual.
5: Yeah, and how they negotiate the Bible is crazy, but...
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1: Q is me, the A is you. Today the A is a woman named Zora from Michigan. Zora writes, Q, I'm going to be honest. I do not think I'm going to vote. Everybody keeps telling me both parties are the same, and I'm starting to think that they are right. The last administration armed a genocide and asked me to be grateful that it was not the other guy. Then the other guy got in and armed it harder. My issue is the only issue I have. Nobody carries it, so why should I even bother showing up? So, Zora, I appreciate the question, and I will not meet that question with anger. I've said before, I like to treat these questions as if they're asked in good faith and hope that understanding could be on the other side. I'm going to do something that's more difficult, though. I'm going to agree with you about the facts, but disagree about the conclusion. And I'm not going to soften either of them. President Biden called himself a Zionist, said it plain in 2024, and this country spent $21.7 billion on military aid to Israel in the 2 years after October 7th. In his last month, he announced $8 billion more. And it did not stop when he left. The current administration has approved close to $12 billion in weapons since it walked in the door, and more than $4 billion in emergency authority. They turned loose everything Biden had been holding. There has been a ceasefire in place since October 2025. More than 1,300 people have been killed since then. In September of 2025, the United Nations Commission of Inquiry concluded that Israel's committing genocide in Gaza. Four of the five genocidal acts named in the 1948 convention, Gaza's health ministry counts more than 73,000 dead, and the UN says that count is low. In your campaign, Zora, the uncommitted campaign, asked the Harris people for one thing at that convention. One Palestinian American on that stage for a few minutes, and they were told no. They asked for a meeting. They never got one. They asked her to move on unconditional weapons. She would not. That is not a feeling you are having. That is the record. Both of them are on it. So I'm not going to tell you that, you know, vote blue no matter what. That has never been an argument. That is a slogan for people who don't like to think. Here's what I'll give you instead. There's a difference between a government that is not working for you and a government actively working against you. Both hurt, but not in the same way and not with the same frequency. And even on your issues, or these weapons the current State Department turned loose, Biden was sitting on them. 2,000-pound bombs, 20,000 rifles, not enough, not close, but he held them. And the next crew let them go and said out loudly they were undoing what they called a partial arms embargo. So the difference on your issue was very, very real. It was just small, and it got measured in ordnance. I'm not asking you to be grateful. No one should. I am asking you to notice, though, that it is not zero. On this both parties issue, because I hear it a lot, some of it is true, and I will not pretend otherwise. On corporate money specifically, legacy Democrats and legacy Republicans are running the same play. Same donors, same revolving door, same reason nothing ever quite arrives for you or me. On that axis, they are a coin, heads and tails, and it doesn't matter which side it lands on. But that's one axis. And legacy Republicans and MAGA are not the same. MAGA is something different entirely. Legacy Democrats have put themselves ahead of you. That is a fact. MAGA governs against its own voters, and they still survive it because it taught them damage is acceptable as long as it lands harder on people that they were taught to hate. A party that neglects you and a party organized around who deserves harm are not the same party. You're allowed to be done with both, but they are still not the same. So here's the part I want you to sit with. Since 2020, 30 states have passed 123 laws making it harder to vote. 44 of those came in the last 2 years, a record for a single cycle. 18 states passed 41 more laws letting politicians reach into how elections get run. Sora, nobody spends that. Nobody burns that much legislative time and that many state houses over that many years on something that does not work. And you live in the state that proved a vote is not a blunt object. Michigan, 2024. Kamala Harris lost there by about 80,000 votes. On the same ballot, on the same day, Elisa Slotkin won her Senate race by about 19,000. Same voters, same pen. Michigan did not walk away from the ballot. Michigan used it like a scalpel. Kept one, cut the other, and sent a message that people are still arguing about. That is not powerless. That is aim. And if you think the only choices are the two they hand you, New York just elected a Democratic Socialist mayor who beat the machine's own man. So last thing before I let you go. The uncommitted movement, your people, the ones who organized 100,000 votes and protests in your state, my state, I'm from Detroit, refused to endorse Harris, said plain, her unwillingness to move made it impossible. And in that same statement, they told people not to stay home. They held both, furious and still in the room. That is not weakness. That was 100,000 people who understood that walking out of a building does not stop what happens inside of it. I cannot lie to you and tell you that Washington cares about your issues. I do not believe that myself, so I will not say it to you. What I can tell you is that 123 laws got written by people completely certain that your voice works and that your vote matters. Then they studied it. They spent years on it. They are the most convinced people in this country. When the folks trying to take a thing away from you believe in it more than you do, then I think it's worth sitting with. That is the Azora. Thank you for the cue.
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8: Actor Rico Ross has been in Hollywood for more than 40 years, from his iconic role as Private Frost in Aliens to his latest role in Tyler Perry's Beauty in Black, currently streaming on Netflix. In an exclusive interview, Ross spoke with me about working with Tyler Perry and how Perry's blueprint is influencing the way Black stories are told in Hollywood.
9: We have to take a leaf from Tyler Perry. He has shown us the blueprint. Everybody has a story. So we have to recognize that our stories are just as interesting and as important as anybody else's story. We have to start writing for ourselves instead of waiting for Hollywood to write for us. We have to start collaborating with filmmakers and writers and actors and putting and creating content. Because if you create the content and it starts doing well, you don't have to go to Hollywood. Hollywood will come to you.
8: Tyler Perry's Beauty in Black continues to draw a global audience. Netflix says season 3 pulled in 13 million views in its first week, making it the number 2 English language TV show worldwide. All 3 seasons are now streaming on Netflix. With the latest in entertainment, I'm Morgan Wood on the Black Information Network.
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10: They ask me, Ambra, could you do something for us? 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
14: 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Also, don't be afraid to lock in with us on social media and follow along with the show. 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We are coming back with more QR code right after this.
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21: I'm Amber Payton with BIN News Now. President Trump is weighing in on Tennessee's botched execution of death row inmate Krista Pike, saying execution should not be difficult to carry out.
22: Well, that was an interesting situation, but you're going to have to speak to Tennessee about it.
21: Pike survived two lethal injections Wednesday. Governor Lee has since paused executions in the state for the rest of the year. Former Dallas, Texas police officer Amber Geiger has been released on parole after serving 7 years for the 2018 murder of 26-year-old Botham John. Geiger, who is white, shot the unarmed Black man after entering the wrong apartment. A civil jury later ordered her to pay John's family nearly $100 million. And Maryland's black governor, Wes Moore, says he would welcome President Trump for a boat tour of the Francis Scott Key Bridge reconstruction site. Moore says the rebuild is moving at unprecedented speed and praised his working relationship with Transportation Secretary Sean Duffy. Get BIN News now on demand 24/7 on the iHeartRadio app.
14: Still broadcasting from the Civic Cypher Studios. Welcome to the QR Code, where we share perspective, seek understanding, and shape outcomes. Big shout out to the Q in the QR Code, who goes by the name Q Ward. I am your host, Ramses Ja, and we need you to stay tuned, because later on in the show, we're asking the question during our entertainment segment, does going woke mean going broke? Prior to that, we're going to have some dialogue. How do you cheer up a friend? Everybody has gone through that at some point. I know a lot of folks are going through that right now. And so we're going to see what we got for you there. For better, do better. A black teen who killed a mall gunman in self-defense is sentenced. In case you missed it, we started off asking 8 questions to determine whether things are worse under Trump in the first 18 months of his second administration. Also, we had a conversation about the history of abortion in the U.S. Those are up at civiccypher.com or BINnews.com. So indeed, a lot to stay tuned for. But right now, and as always, we like to start off with a feel-good feature. And today's feel-good feature comes from ABC News. Phoenix reaches $100,000 settlement over officers handcuffing a Wall Street Journal reporter. A Phoenix Police Department officer handcuffed and searched Wall Street Journal reporter Dion Rayboyne in 2022 while he was working on a story outside a bank. All right, let's go. Phoenix has agreed to pay $100,000 to settle a lawsuit filed by a former Wall Street Journal reporter who was handcuffed and illegally searched by a police officer while working on a story. The Phoenix City Council approved the settlement in a unanimous 9-0 vote with no discussion. The vote was bundled with dozens of other agenda items. The settlement closes a case that began November 23, 2022, when Phoenix police officer Caleb Zimmerman handcuffed and searched Dion Rayboyne outside a Phoenix Chase Bank branch. Rayboyne was attempting to interview people about a savings account and the interest rates, but was unaware the sidewalk where he was standing was private property. At no point did the bank ask him to leave before the police were called. Ben Taylor, one of Rayboyne's attorneys, said the settlement sends a message to the department. Quote, this case hopefully sets the tone for the Phoenix PD that they know they can't infringe on reporters' First Amendment rights to do their job, unquote, Taylor said. Taylor said the confrontation was avoidable. Quote, the lawsuit would have been prevented with a simple conversation, but in the video, this officer had to be aggressive and put handcuffs on Dion, who was just doing his job as a reporter, unquote, Taylor said. When asked whether the situation could have been resolved if the officer had simply paused to talk through what was happening, Taylor agreed, quote, yes, I mean, in the video, he even threatens the witness who's filming, unquote, Taylor said. Taylor added that the officer's conduct was the root cause of the legal action, quote, this officer definitely here had some anger issues. And so if he had just calmed down and took a deep breath, this lawsuit would have never had to happen, unquote, Taylor said. After the incident became public, Chase Bank and Phoenix Mayor Kate Gallego both apologized to Rayboyne. The Phoenix Police Department did not discipline Zimmerman. Instead, the department required him to complete a refresher training course. ABC 15 first broke the story and exposed the video of the incident more than 3 years ago. I want to credit the author. That would be Dave Biscobang, who is a good friend of the show and someone who is on the ground, at least in that city, Phoenix, Arizona, making a difference and illuminating all of these shortcomings and injustices. But often his stories don't have happy endings like this one, hence this being included in our feel-good feature to start this show off. As you well know, many of these stories get worse in terms of police actions and aggressions, or they don't have any resolution that we can all be proud of. But as the article mentioned, some form of accountability at least causes officers in the future to pause and consider what the implications of their actions might be. So we like that.
0: Welcome to the journey around America, where we visit iconic locations connected to Black history. Today, we head to Harlem, New York, where the legendary Apollo Theater stands as a symbol of African-American culture. The Apollo Theater opened its doors in 1914 as a burlesque theater, but soon became the premier showplace for live musical entertainment. The theater became famous for Amateur Night, a weekly talent show that launched the careers of stars like Lauryn Hill and the Jackson 5. Osiris, audiences at the Apollo became known for cheering or booing performers on stage.
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0: The slogan, "Be good or be gone," became the theater's motto. 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The Apollo Theater, a place where dreams are born, legends are made, and history is written. For the Black Information Network, I'm Kevin Brown.
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14: And sometimes people get down. And what do? We gotta cheer them up. If you're just locking in with us here, this is the QR code. Q Ward is the man on the microphone. I go by the name Ramses Ja. And I'll start with myself. What do I do to cheer up a friend? Well, I've shared before that in terms of like maintaining peace, maintaining my like equilibrium, because I have to consume a lot of heavy content all day, every day. You know, people say turn off your phones, get away from the algorithms, blah, blah, blah, whatever. Well, I do that for work, and I do that to put on a show to keep people informed. Conceivably, you could listen to this show and have at least enough. I can't cover everything. I apologize. But you at least have enough between what Q brings and what I bring to stay reasonably informed about issues that, you know, if you feel like a significant part of your path through this life includes being a brother or sister to communities that are not your own and your own community, whatever you... whatever community you come from, I think that this could be a one-stop shop, right? We try our best to get to the good stuff, if there is such a thing. But I have to recalibrate. I have to take walks. I have to ride my bike. I have to hang out with my son, you know? And those things are just me being a human being, right? I'm not, there's no algorithm, there's no nothing, right? And it just feels special. Hard to explain it beyond that, because it sounds so like, it might sound silly. It would have sounded silly to me if you would have told it to me maybe 15 years ago. Now it doesn't. I can't wait to go and take a walk. I take walks probably 4 or 5 times a week. But recently I did have a friend who was going through some real stuff. And she had to take accountability for some things that she did that came back up, right? It had happened years ago and passed it. And, you know, it's just kind of like one of those things, those skeletons in the closet that ends up catching up with you, that sort of thing. And she was feeling... in her own words, she said, unworthy. And I don't love language like that. You know, I mentioned that I spoke to someone who was living in his car earlier. An Iraqi man, right? Who, by all measures, I would imagine is a good man, a decent man. Just life is kind of funny nowadays. He mentioned he was living in his car. I would have never known. He didn't have anywhere to go. So when I hear this woman say she doesn't feel worthy, I make sure to remind people that they're worthy. But during this conversation with this woman, this is going to sound silly, but what do I do to cheer up a friend? I asked her if, you know, after all the conversations and after all the normal things that you would do with a person, of course you're worthy, of course you're enough, of course this is going to be okay, that everything passes, the only constant is change, we go through it and we grow through it, all those things, right? I asked, how about you and I, we go outside and we run full sprint? Now, Q, I'm going to give you partial credit for this. You don't know that this memory lives in my brain in the way it does, but once upon a time, you and I had to run back and forth, right? It was during a basketball game. I know you remember the basketball game. But on that day, I was dealing with some stuff, right?
3: That was the time when our DMs was popping. You remember that time? And it was like a weird reverse Twilight Zone where everything was going good, I guess, in our younger, way younger romantic lives. To some reason, it was like we had two facelifts and $10 million and everybody knew about it. It was crazy. We was winning. But, you know, just because you kind of go through a period like that doesn't mean that everything always works out the way you want. I remember having a heavy heart during that basketball game. And, you know, we had to run and I hadn't run in a long time. And I remember that once I ran, my heart started beating for a different reason. And somehow that provided me some comfort and it obviously changed my mind. Instead of focusing on the hurt, I was focused on, you know, what was going on and on and on. And so, you know, my friend that I was talking to, I said, hey, would you like to go and run a full sprint with me from this block to from this corner to that corner? And she looked at me like, sure, you know, because I'm not a runner, nor is she. But we went outside and we lined up and did a little bit of stretching and then we ran. At first, it looked like a race, but, you know, we were just racing against ourselves, not each other. And we got to the end of the block, heart beating, you know, chest pounding. And it didn't fix all the problems, of course, but it certainly got us from the moment that we were in to a new moment where at least it didn't feel like our heart was in control. We were in control of our heartbeat, sort of thing, right? And that's a new thing that I now that I've actually got to put it to work. And so that will be with me moving forward. Whenever my heart starts beating or whatever, I'm going to go do a little run, full sprint, just to give my heart an excuse to be beating that fast. And then, you know, sit with the adrenaline that comes with that. So I think that's what I'm going to do to cheer up a friend because it seemed to work last time I tried it. So my thoughts there. You cue yours.
5: This is one of those segments that I prayed or hoped that you would talk the whole segment.
3: Yeah.
5: Kind of a Freudian slip that I just said prayed because I don't anymore. Mm. It's very difficult to reconcile that there is an all-knowing, ever-present, omnipresent, omnipotent, all-powerful creator who loves us, right? It's hard to reconcile that that's true and look around at the world right now. A lot of white nationalist Christian evangelicals are kind of excited at the idea of the end times and are trying to bring them about. Unfortunately, some of those people are in charge of our military. Some of the people that voted for them and put them in position of power are convinced that they are God's messengers and vessels, and they're here to do God's work, and it's God's plan to bring about Armageddon and the end times and all this nonsense. And that's just one of the few dozen things that weighs on my heart every day. I used to believe in ideas and ideals like karma, like reaping what you sow, like God don't like ugly, like good people will have good things happen to and for them and bad people would get theirs. Except my eyes and my ears work. I can read, I can comprehend. And I'm watching evil people line their pockets, increase their net worth, and oppress and abuse and unalive and other and dehumanize everyone else that doesn't look, live, pray, and love the way that they do. And I'm watching those people live heaven on earth while the rest of us are supposed to believe that after we die, we'll get to experience heaven after the fact. And that just doesn't seem just. That doesn't seem right. That doesn't seem in accordance to the book that I read every day as a child. So everything I once believed in, everything that used to give me hope, has ceased. out of habit, I say to people that need to be cheered up and that are going through something, especially friends, and I've caught myself over the last few days, honestly, I'm going to pray for you. It's just what I've said my whole life. Son of a pastor. Son of a pastor, like right now. Pastor of my church is my mother today. And will probably break her heart to hear this segment. But it's impossible to believe what she preaches and look at the world that we live in. That's all I got.
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1: 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I've been a correspondent for Dateline NBC for 25 years. 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
7: 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It's a movement.
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7: That's one of the three founders, Fallon Farrell.
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7: 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It's helped generate tens of millions of dollars for Black-owned businesses, keeping legacies alive and creating new ones. And it's part of Black history still being written every time a diner takes that first bite. I'm Esther Dillard for the Black Information Network.
9: 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I'm Charlamagne Tha God, host of the world's most dangerous morning show, The Breakfast Club, and my history lives here.
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12: PragerU, 2009. Turning Point USA, 2012. The Daily Wire, 2015. Each one of those institutions was founded on purpose to change what Americans think, what Americans read, and who gets to teach them. The money has names: Coors, Koch, DeVos, Mercer, Uline, Bradley, Leonard Leo. Every one of them wrote a check for the specific purpose of the world you and I are living in right now. The Federalist Society did not just show up in your law schools. It was funded to get there. Fox News didn't just win the ratings. It was funded to displace CBS Evening News. Turning Point USA did not just appear on college campuses. It was funded to be there. The pipeline is 55 years old, and every joint of it has a receipt. In the last few years, that playbook got surgical. Christopher Rufo in 2021, on the record in his own words, quote, "We have successfully frozen their brand, critical race theory, into the public conversation, and we are steadily driving up negative perception," end quote. His follow-up, and I quote, "The goal is to have the public read something crazy in the newspaper and immediately think critical race theory. He engineered a moral panic on purpose and told you he was doing it." Moms for Liberty, founded in January of 2021 by former Republican operatives, and is funded by the Leonard Leo Networks, the same networks that placed the Supreme Court justices who gutted the Voting Rights Act, every school board meeting where a mother in a matching t-shirt in objection to a book called Beloved is a scene that was staged 3 years in advance by a foundation that pays for their mileage. Now, the harvest. The American Library Association tracked 4,235 unique titles challenged in schools and public libraries in 2025 alone, the second highest year ever documented. 92% of the challenges were initiated by organized pressure groups, up 20 points from the prior year. In Florida, in 2023, the state banned the AP African American Studies course from public schools. In 2025, the Trump administration issued an executive order effectively defunding the Institute of Museum and Library Services, which is the federal agency that keeps small town public libraries open in the countries and the counties nobody in Washington has ever visited. This week, Texas Lieutenant Governor Dan Patrick announced a plan to punish public schools that keep, quote, "vulgar books on their library shelves," by knocking those schools down in the state's performance ratings, meaning the punishment is backed by funding or the lack thereof. That is the harvest of a 55-year plan. Ray Bradbury saw this coming in 1953, Fahrenheit 451. The part everybody remembered is the firemen burning the books. The part everybody forgets is that Bradbury said the fire was not the beginning. The beginning was the population that stopped wanting books and let the state finish the job with matches. Bradbury's montage lived in a country where every house was a television that talked to the family by name and called the family back. The fire came second. The screens came first. We laughed at that wall television in 1953. Then we bought them. Then we appeared to have them talk to us all day. Then we noticed that reading a book had become a chore. Then the firemen showed up, in that order. Bradbury's ending is the part that stays with me. When the montage finally escaped the burning city, he finds the book people. Each of them has memorized one book by heart. That's the whole plan. Not resistance in the street, not a movement. Just people who have decided to become the container the book lives in and to pass that book to the next person willing to hold it. So read. Read books that would embarrass your school board. Buy them from Black-owned bookstores. If you can find one in your city, if you can't, reach out to Civic Cypher. We'll help you. Give them to your kids. Give them to your neighbor's kids. Sit in the chair and turn a page for an hour and let your brain get all of that information in. Because a country that reads is a country that cannot be told what to think. And that is a country the 55-year plan was designed to prevent. Be the book, be the container, and pass it on. Something that you might be able to learn from one of your favorite radio guys who might have some ambition to be an author, but I'll let Ramses Jha tell you about that.
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13: Threats from Democrats over a new impeachment push. Trump was asked by reporters outside the White House Friday about Democrats warning they'll initiate impeachment proceedings if they regain power after the midterms. Attorneys for Krista Pike have released an update about her condition following Wednesday night's botched execution attempt in Tennessee.

0: Her case is also raising broader concerns about the impact of immigration enforcement on Black students and their families. Sec is one of several international student athletes at HBCUs detained by ICE this year, including a baseball player from Savannah State. Advocates say detention can disrupt students' education, athletics, and finances while putting added emotional and financial pressure on families. SEC remains in ICE custody and is scheduled for another immigration hearing in November. With the latest in HBCU news, I'm Morgan Wood on the Black Information Network.
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2: You know, I have to say I'm a little bit of an old school at heart. 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I really, really like listening to old school music. It makes me feel good. But let's see, all my God kids love Taylor Swift so much. Like, you have to hear the way that they sing this song. They're like, you have to listen, Gma, to the song. And look, and can I buy it? And can I get it? So it's definitely some Taylor Swift happening around me going on. And she's super cool. I also really appreciate the way that she writes music and plays music and everything. So she's dope. I like ASAP Rocky. I like ASAP Ferg too. So yeah, there's a lot of things I'm into.
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4: I'm Amber Payton with BIN News Now. Chicago leaders are celebrating the completion of Parkside Phase 5 at Cabrini Green.
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4: Black Mayor Brandon Johnson joined a ribbon cutting for the new mixed-income development, which adds 99 homes, including 65 affordable units and 34 market-rate residences. Marching bands from across North Carolina are heading to Greensboro Sunday for the 2026 Big HBCU Battle of the Bands at First Horizon Coliseum. More than 20,000 people are expected for the event, which promotes HBCUs and educational opportunities for young people. And a former housekeeper for Chris Brown has reportedly agreed to a $9.5 million settlement over a 2020 dog attack. Maria Avila says Brown's 200-pound dog left her with severe scarring and lasting injuries. Get BIN News Now on demand 24/7 on the iHeartRadio app.
6: 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Goes by the name of Q Ward. He is the man on the other microphone. I go by the name Ramses Ja. I am the R in the QR Code, and we need you to stick around because we've got a lot more show in store for you, including asking the question, does going woke mean going broke? 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We'd love for you to stay tuned for that. And in case you missed it, Q Ward's clapback was 54-year plan, and we had some dialogue. 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
1: 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Hear how runner Rosie Ruiz won the Boston Marathon without even breaking a sweat. And learn why convicted serial killer Henry Lee Lucas confessed to hundreds of murders he didn't even commit. 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
2: All right. Does going woke mean going broke? I'm going to share this from Black Enterprise. Selena Hill wrote this article. I want to credit her again because we're going to read the article in its entirety. Despite the conservative push to end diversity, equity, and inclusion initiatives in corporate America, new research shows that companies that did not heed the go woke, go broke warning are flourishing. A study conducted by Jacob Grumbach, an associate professor at the University of California, Berkeley's Goldman School of Public Policy, found that S&P 500 companies that maintained their DEI commitments after President Donald Trump passed anti-DEI executive orders last year performed just as well financially as companies that scaled back their programs. In the days immediately following the orders, companies that retained their DEI policies actually outperformed those that did not, according to the analysis The Guardian reports. Companies including Target, Google, Goldman Sachs, McDonald's, and Walmart announced changes to their DEI policies, while companies such as Costco, Apple, and Delta Airlines continued to defend or maintain key diversity initiatives. Grumbach examined what economists call abnormal returns, comparing a stock's expected performance with its actual performance to isolate the market's impact of corporate decisions around DEI. The results show that the corporations that remained firm on their stance on DEI did not take a hit to their bottom line. Still, the corporate retreat from DEI has not always been as clear-cut as headlines suggest. David Glasgow, the executive director of New York University's Meltzer Center for Diversity, Inclusion, and Belonging, said many companies are operating in what he called a messy middle. Quote, often what's going on is something more in the messy middle, where they're sticking with some things, deleting others, and then reframing or rebranding some, end quote, Glasgow said. Goes on to say, no matter how we measure DEI in companies, we find the same answer. Holding on to DEI promises ultimately had no impact on financial performance, end quote. That conclusion could reshape how executives think about the business risk of maintaining diversity programs. DEI policies can influence who gets hired, promoted, funded, and represented in leadership areas where Black workers and business owners have historically faced barriers. The findings arrive as corporate America continues to reassess its approach to diversity following political pressure, legal uncertainty, and consumer backlash. Nevertheless, political pressure and financial performance are not necessarily the same thing. Companies may have more room to stand on their stated values than the go woke, go broke crowd would have Wall Street believe. Again, I want to credit Selena Hill and Black Enterprise for that article. So, here on the QR code, Q-Ward often provides brilliant insight, and I do my best to do the same. I think that this one doesn't really require a whole lot of brilliance. It's really just kind of numbers. So, if now we have data that suggests that there is no fiscal advantage to scaling back your DEI, it's simply a matter of doing what you think is right. If you think that diversity, equity, and inclusion is wrong for your business and for your corporate culture, then nothing to see here, but you have to stand on that because you cannot make a fiscal argument that, and we knew that you'd never be able to make that argument that fiscally it would be better for your business. This coming from someone who has gone to business school repeatedly. I don't say this very often on the show. I don't think it really matters all that much. But I have a master's in business management. So I've studied business and the impact that diversity has on businesses. And I know that while it is not as easily measured, the general consensus is that diversity helps businesses in terms of their marketing. You know, my undergrad was in marketing. So that's the lens through which I initially viewed business and still view business. How does the marketing of this work? How do they get the word out? How do they get the response from consumers or customers, whatever their customers are? It could be B2B, it could be B to like end user. But in every case study that I've encountered, having a diverse workforce ensures that you don't have as many blind spots. There are ideas that you may not have considered coming from places that you might not think would have those ideas. And those ideas are your next million or billion dollar idea. And they come from people who haven't walked the same path as you, who see the world differently from you, right? Again, we're talking about blind spots. And then, of course, reaching people that may not be able to respond to your message. You know, I could take a message into Compton, California more easily than someone who didn't look like me. And it would translate because it doesn't feel like I'm trying to take advantage of these people in the same way that maybe someone who didn't look like they had walked the same path as the people from Compton, California had. And I think that we understand this intuitively. You know, everyone kind of knows what I mean when I say that. You know, I get that, you know, we all aspire to be brothers and sisters to each other, but there's just something a little bit more comfortable in a society that has a capitalistic economic model where people are constantly taking advantage of each other. There's the tendency to trust somebody who you feel like might know what it's like to be you and would not want to take advantage of you. And so glad that they proved this with data. I don't know that it would change anything politically, but you know, business decisions often make themselves, not always. And now we see that scaling back your DEI does not improve your bottom line. So now the only reason to have scaled back DEI is if that's what you want for your business. So stand on it so we know who to boycott. Q, the rest of the time is yours.
3: Private companies did this because they wanted to.
2: Mm-hmm.
3: Hard stop. There's no other reason.
2: Yep.
3: It was never mandated.
2: Yeah.
3: It was never even suggested. It was preemptive. That guy doesn't like this. And under the guise of pressure from him or the administration or the government or legal whatever, a bunch of private companies who were not subject to federal funding, who were not subject to any criminal repercussion, rolled back DEI initiatives because they wanted to. Because the only reason they were doing them in the first place is because they felt forced. Because they wanted the positive optics that came with it, but at their core, it was not something that they believed in.
2: Yeah.
3: And I remember working for a company that didn't get rid of anything, but they definitely stopped talking about it. And when it came time to talk about it again, I was one of the people that they approached, and I remember not being offended, but wondering what happened. What have you guys been doing for the last 2 years that all of a sudden this is a conversation that you want to have again while maintaining relationships with the very people who brought about this about face that you took? So as you said, this was never about fiscal responsibility. This was never about doing what's best for a corporation or its employees or its customers. It was always about people who never wanted to see us. And by us, I kind of mean everyone. DEI benefited everyone, even heterosexual, rich, Christian, white men. It benefited them too. it benefited everybody else, not more, but it benefited everybody else.

0: the whole sentence.
1: Wow,
0: it
1: you're right.
0: It benefited everyone.
1: So they didn't like it, yeah.
0: And they didn't like that part.
1: Yeah.
0: You know, so once again, you know, the least of us who want to keep and hoard everything from the rest of us found themselves inside of their own victim paradox when rules said, hey, everyone should get a fair shot. Not everyone should get more than you. Not you should be disqualified. No, just that you shouldn't be the only person that has an opportunity here. That's all that DEI and all initiatives that were created, that were put into place to create opportunities for others, were just that. They were not put into place to take opportunities from anyone, from DEI to affirmative action. And people who spoke up against that saw equal footing as somehow oppressive to their agenda.
2: Trusted Black News.
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5: We are sharing from CBS News here on the QR code. Mom found guilty of abuse for letting 5-year-old walk outside alone. All right, buckle up. A Virginia mother is speaking out after her conviction on a child abuse charge stemming from her decision to let her 5-year-old son walk outside alone. Carrie Ann Parkinson's son, Samuel, likes to collect goose feathers. So over the summer, she let him walk half a mile to a local pond by himself to get more. Quote, I gave him permission to go, unquote, Parkinson told CBS News. She goes on to say, quote, I told him, go there, come right back, unquote. Ford's Colony, the gated community where they live in Williamsburg, has paid security guards, one of whom stopped Samuel on his way to the pond and escorted him back home. Quote, the security guard said, well, we don't permit children to be out in the neighborhood alone. And I said, is that in an HOA? Because I really don't think that's against the rules, unquote. Parkinson recalled saying. She goes on to say, quote, and he said, well, if it's not against the rules, then it's against the law, and I'm going to call the police. The police called Child Protective Services, and they responded the day of the incident, and Parkinson was charged 2 weeks later with contributing to the delinquency of a minor. Okay. So, I don't know if I felt this coming in the culture. I don't know if I sensed the paradigm shift over the years, but I will say that I had noticed some change from when I was growing up to now. And I am aware that there were some changes from, you know, the generation that preceded me to when I started growing up. Of course, I grew up with music in my ears, headphones. I grew up with MTV. I grew up with a separate, distinct identity from that of my parents. You know, we had a different way of socializing. We hung out, quote unquote. But one of the things that we had in common with that generation and every generation that preceded it was that we recognized that children playing outside was a healthy and normal part of growing up. Children from all ages. There was not this crazy pronounced culture of fear that has since gripped this country and I'd imagine much of the world, where people think a five-year-old left alone is bound to get snatched or hurt or whatever. I certainly played outside when I was 5 years old. I walked up and down the street. I walked to school by myself when I was 5 years old. And this was in the late 80s. And I walked to school in a place where it was a lot of dope slanging and gangbanging. Just went to school and came home and got along fine. Now let my mom and my aunts and uncle tell it. They were walking in the snow uphill both ways. You know the story. And of course, my grandmother and my father, you know, they were taking care of the house when they were 5 years old. So when I look at stories like this, I don't think that children have lost a step. I think that the culture has moved in a direction that has failed our children. A longtime listeners of the show might know that I, when my son got to the second grade, had him start riding his bike to school. I have a car. I wake up in the morning, of course. I could drive him to school if I want. And I said, no. You have to learn what independence is, what autonomy is right now. I can't teach it to you on your 18th birthday when you're a man. You have to learn what it means to be a man now. It has to become a part of your thinking, a part of you on a cellular level, right? And that means making decisions. Do I go left? Do I go right? Do I stay after for a bit and talk to a friend or a teacher? Or do I have to stand in the line and wait for my dad to pick me up? And I have to be formatted this way every day, and I cannot grow socially. I cannot experience things outside of this normal routine. And so I felt it was in my child's best interest to give him that bit of autonomy. Now, we don't live too far from the school, but he does have to cross a major street. And now he goes to a different school. He has to cross a couple major streets. And as you can probably imagine, his mom flipped out when I made that decision. And it's because, again, the culture has moved to a place that feels scarier, right? His mom flipped out. Her mom flipped out. And even on my side of the family, my aunt flipped out. And my aunt is, in my family, she's the one. She's like the matriarch. And to all of these women who are doing exactly what they should do, I'm not mad at any of these folks. I want them to be that way, right? I don't always have all the answers, and I will never complain about my son's mother. She's a fantastic mom. I will never complain about the support system that my son has. These people love him dearly. So again, I maintain they were doing exactly what they were supposed to do, but their instincts might prevent him from growing into the man that he can be. And so I did the work of putting together the data because I anticipated a lot of these arguments. And, you know, their big fear was, okay, car crashes. He's on a bike. He could get hit by a car. Absolutely a sensible place to start the conversation. And to their credit, cars over the years have gotten way bigger. There's trucks that are so tall off the factory line that they can't see you for 6 feet in front of them, especially if you're a little kid, right? So I taught my son before second grade. We'd walk to school. We'd learn how to cross the crosswalk. I taught him to look in the eyes of the driver of the car. If you can't see their eyes, then they can't see you, right? Before you cross the street. So stay there. And then the second big concern was kidnapping, of course. And I obviously used scholarly sources, and I found that to have a child kidnapped, not by a family member, but by like a bona fide stranger danger, for that to be statistically likely, you would need to leave a child outside 24 hours a day for 750,000 years in order for that to be a likely outcome for a child. And so the fear that existed had been mitigated or otherwise didn't exist. And now everyone else we see lives in a culture that is succumbing to that fear. And this woman not allowing her son to walk in a gated community to go pick up duck feathers, or goose feathers, sorry, is a manifestation of that fear. And I think we could do better. This has been the Hard R on the QR Code.
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9: Young Miami is officially stepping into the spotlight as a solo artist. The former City Girl star has announced her debut album, Watch This, following the success of her hit single, Spin That. Miami said the project is personal and represents her betting on herself after years of being doubted. The album is set for release later this month and is expected to feature collaborations with artists including Lil Baby, Kodak Black, Quavo, and others. And Oscar-winning actress Halle Berry is denying allegations from her ex-husband, Olivier Martinez, that she physically abused their 12-year-old son, Maceo. Martinez has sought changes to their custody arrangement and a restraining order, claiming that Berry choked the child during a recent confrontation. Berry's attorney, Marina Beck, called the accusations entirely meritless and accused Martinez of misrepresenting the situation. Beck says Martinez repeatedly violated court orders and interfered with therapeutic and educational interventions for Maceo. A judge has ordered Berry to maintain limited visitation under an existing custody arrangement, and a court hearing is scheduled for October 16th. With the latest in entertainment at 17 and 47 minutes past each hour, I'm Bree Wood on the Black Information Network, your home for Black news first.
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5: 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Q, you can find at I Am Q Ward everywhere you look. 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
14: I'm Jaleesa Chapman on the Black Information Network. In 1921, Sadie Alexander became America's first Black economist. White employers, however, did not care about her PhD in economics from the University of Pennsylvania. So what does Alexander do? She goes back to school and earns her law degree. Dr. Alexander then combined her skills to launch a remarkable career as a civil rights lawyer, joining President Harry Truman's Committee on Human Rights in 1946, and even marching alongside Martin Luther King Jr. in 1965. Dr. Alexander died in 1989, but her legacy lives on. A group of young Black women launched the Sadie Collective to honor the trailblazer and recruit more women of color into the world of economics.
15: We understand that economists help to shape the world. Diversity is absolutely essential in order for good policies to be created.
14: And that's a fact. I'm Jaleesa Chapman on the Black Information Network.
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18: You're going to have to speak to Tennessee about it.
19: Pike survived two lethal injections Wednesday. Governor Lee has since paused executions in the state for the rest of the year. Former Dallas, Texas police officer Amber Geiger has been released on parole after serving 7 years for the 2018 murder of 26-year-old Botham John. Geiger, who is white, shot the unarmed Black man after entering the wrong apartment. A civil jury later ordered her to pay John's family nearly $100 million. And Maryland's Black Governor Wes Moore says he would welcome President Trump for a boat tour of the Francis Scott Key Bridge reconstruction site. Moore says the rebuild is moving at unprecedented speed and praised his working relationship with Transportation Secretary Sean Duffy. Get BIN News now on demand 24/7 on the iHeartRadio app.
5: Broadcasting from the Civic Cypher Studios, welcome to the QR Code, where we share perspectives, seek understanding, and shape outcomes. Big shout out to the Q in the QR Code, who goes by the name Q Ward. I'm your host, Ramses Ja, and we need you to stay tuned, because later on in the show, we're asking the question during our entertainment segment, does going woke mean going broke? Prior to that, we're going to have some dialogue. How do you cheer up a friend? Everybody has gone through that at some point. I know a lot of folks are going through that right now. And so we're going to see what we got for you there for Q-Words Clapback, the 54-year plan. As always, excited to hear what Q has for us today. We are going to discuss the history of abortion in the United States and the attacks on abortion. And we're going to start off the show asking 8 questions to determine whether or not things are worse under Trump in the first 18 months of his second administration. So indeed, a lot to stay tuned for. But right now, and as always, we like to start off with a feel-good feature. And today's feel-good feature comes from ABC News. Phoenix reaches $100,000 settlement over officers handcuffing a Wall Street Journal reporter. A Phoenix Police Department officer handcuffed and searched Wall Street Journal reporter Dion Rayboin in 2022 while he was working on a story outside a bank. All right, let's go. Phoenix has agreed to pay $100,000 to settle a lawsuit filed by a former Wall Street Journal reporter who was handcuffed and illegally searched by a police officer while working on a story. The Phoenix City Council approved the settlement in a unanimous 9-0 vote with no discussion. The vote was bundled with dozens of other agenda items. The settlement closes a case that began November 23, 2022, when Phoenix police officer Caleb Zimmerman handcuffed and searched Dion Rayboin outside a Phoenix Chase Bank branch. Rayboin was attempting to interview people about a savings account and the interest rates, but was unaware the sidewalk where he was standing was private property. At no point did the bank ask him to leave before the police were called. Ben Taylor, one of Rayboin's attorneys, said the settlement sends a message to the department. Quote, this case hopefully sets the tone for the Phoenix PD that they know they can't infringe on reporters' First Amendment rights to do their job, unquote, Taylor said. Taylor said the confrontation was avoidable. Quote, the lawsuit would have been prevented with a simple conversation, but in the video, this officer had to be aggressive and put handcuffs on Dion, who was just doing his job as a reporter, unquote, Taylor said. When asked whether the situation could have been resolved if the officer had simply paused to talk through what was happening, Taylor agreed, quote, yes, I mean, in the video, he even threatens the witness who's filming, unquote, Taylor said. Taylor added that the officer's conduct was the root cause of the legal action. Quote, this officer definitely here had some anger issues. And so if he had just calmed down and took a deep breath, this lawsuit would have never had to happen, unquote, Taylor said. After the incident became public, Chase Bank and Phoenix Mayor Kate Gallego both apologized to Rayboyne. Phoenix Police Department did not discipline Zimmerman. Instead, the department required him to complete a refresher training course. ABC 15 first broke the story and exposed the video of the incident more than 3 years ago. I want to credit the author. That would be Dave Biscobang, who is a good friend of the show and someone who is on the ground, at least in that city, Phoenix, Arizona, making a difference and illuminating all of these shortcomings and injustices. But often his stories don't have happy endings like this one, hence this being included in our feel-good feature to start this show off. As you well know, many of these stories get worse in terms of police actions and aggressions, or they don't have any resolution that we can all be proud of. But as the article mentioned, some form of accountability at least causes officers in the future to pause and consider what the implications of their actions might be. So we like that.
20: On December 9th, 1946, in Philadelphia, Howard Stanley Frankie Beverly was born. In 1970, he would form the group Raw Soul, which later was renamed Maze. Under the mentorship of Marvin Gaye, Frankie Beverly and Maze would go on to give us 9 gold albums. Beverly and May's live experience was more like a party than a concert. Dressed in his signature all white, crowds would stand at their feet and sing to the top of their lungs.
21: Ooh, and pain. I like sunshine and rain.
20: Sadly, on September 10th, 2024,

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2: Locking in with us here on the QR Code, I am your host, Ramses Jha, joined by the great Q Ward, who is somebody I would never leave outside the club. That would never happen. Anyway, we're going to have some fun right now. Has Trump actually lowered prices in these areas? So here's what we do. I'm going to share a bit from the Washington Post Q and ask you some questions. And then we will hopefully tally all the answers up at the end. So first off, let me share the article. This is, again, Washington Post. The authors are Rachel Lerman and Kat Zakrzewski. Maybe that's it. All right, here we go. President Donald Trump won in 2024 after promising to bring down the cost of living. Nearly 2 years later, has he delivered? That question is defining midterm campaigns as candidates on both sides of the aisle argue their parties are best positioned to bring down prices. Voters are increasingly weary of inflation and stagnating wages, and multiple polls show they view the economy as the top issue in this election. On the campaign trail in 2024, Trump promised he would slash costs for everything from eggs to mortgages to electricity. How is he doing? We test ourselves to find out. Okay. So, let me get these glasses off. Make sure I can see this properly. This first one should be pretty easy for you, Q. Trump repeatedly said gas prices would fall if he was reelected, forecasting a gallon under $2. Are gas prices lower or higher than when he took office?
3: I was going to check my stats. But I'm going to go with higher.
2: Okay, we'll hit higher. Okay. Okay, correct. Gas prices have surged since Trump started his second term, in large part because of the war in Iran. Gas prices were about $3.10 per gallon in January 2025 and are now $4.15 on average nationally, according to AAA. During his campaign, Trump repeatedly mentioned a target price of $1.87 for a gallon of gas. At the Economic Club of New York in September 2024, he said, "We're going down and getting gasoline below $2 a gallon." Okay, next question. Trump said he would cut electricity prices by half. Are they lower or higher than when he took office?
3: Checking my statistics again. Higher.
2: Okay, let's see if they're higher. All right, let's click that one. Correct. Electricity prices have risen more than 8% since January 2025. Trump said repeatedly on the campaign trail that he would cut energy and electricity prices in half in the first year of his second term. So we're well past that and obviously fallen well short of that goal. I, for one, am getting solar panels. All right, let's go to question three. Trump said he would bring mortgage rates down rapidly. Are they lower or higher than when he took office? What do you think, you?
3: So, Rams, I threw my statistics book over the balcony, and I'm going to go with higher again.
2: All right, let's go with higher. Let's see what we got. Oh, All right, interesting. Not quite. 30-year fixed mortgage rates have fallen slightly since Trump took office, dropping from 6.96% on January 23rd, 2025. To 6.71% now. So it went from 6.96 to 6.71. But they have not fallen as fast as Trump pledged. He said at a rally in Tucson in September 2024 that, quote, "We will drive down the rates so you will be able to pay 2% again, and we will be able to finance or refinance your homes drastically." All right. So I don't call that a win, but, you know, when
3: I was wrong, but he be lying.
2: Yeah, that's not okay. Really a win, but you know, okay. We give the facts on this show. That's data driven, right? And that's what it says here. All right, so let's move to the next question. All right, Trump said he would lower prices for prescription drugs. Are they lower or higher than when he took office?
3: So the audience may have caught on. My answer for every one of these questions is higher.
2: Okay, let's see if they're higher. Again, not quite, but it doesn't matter which question you pick or which answer you pick, lower or higher, because it says not quite. Okay. Anyway, what it says is prescription drug prices have fallen since Trump took office and notched their biggest year-over-year drop in more than 60 years in July. The White House took credit for the news. Some experts say a Biden-era policy that requires Medicare to negotiate prices for some popular prescription drugs is more likely to be driving down costs. So Trump is taking credit for something that Biden did. Or Trump promised to do something that was already in place is kind of what the question is suggesting here. All right, so let's see what question five says. All right, Trump said that he would immediately bring down grocery prices. Are they lower or higher than when he took office? What do you think?
3: The mugs is way higher.
2: Okay, all right, let's see what we got. Correct. On the whole, grocery prices have risen more than 3% since January 2025, according to the Consumer Price Index. All right, no ambiguity there. All right, let's go to number six. At a news conference at his New Jersey golf club in 2024, Trump stood next to a carton of eggs as he promised to lower prices. Are they lower or higher than when he took office?
3: Okay, so nobody's guessing anymore. Higher.
2: Okay, let's go with higher. Again, we got a not quite. Let's see what it says. All right. The average cost for a carton of eggs was $4.95 when Trump took office, largely because of a shortage caused by an outbreak of avian flu. The outbreak has been contained and egg prices have fallen 55%. Okay, so I don't know if that's really Trump or a market adjustment, because the avian flu stuff was taken care of. I don't know if you remember, but Biden got a lot of heat because of the price of eggs. And during that time, a lot of chickens needed to be culled because of this avian flu. And the way it was reported by Fox News and other outlets on the right was that Biden was responsible for killing these egg-laying chickens, when the truth is that these chickens needed to be culled because they would end up making people sick. But this administration doesn't really have any more safeguards, which is why lettuce gives us diarrhea and beef makes us, I don't know, go crazy or whatever. We have to get it from other countries now. Much to the disappointment of the cattle ranchers and cattle farmers in this country. Because of Elon Musk gutting all of the government agencies that provided oversight over our food and drugs and everything else and our brain power into the future. So some context matters there. I don't think that Donald Trump really deserves credit for anything other than lining his pockets. And I'm sure you would agree with me there, but that's what it says. All right, let's go to question seven. Trump's campaign ran an ad criticizing his opponent Kamala Harris's comments that beef prices had risen 50%. Are they lower or higher than when he took office? I might have spoiled that. I don't know, but your guess.
3: I mean, it doesn't matter. Higher is what I'm going to say every time.
2: Higher. Correct.
3: Just because life in general costs more now.
2: Sure.
3: You know, I don't have the breakout stats, but because I threw my stats over the balcony, but sure, higher.
2: I don't think you really needed them. All right. It says you're correct. The national average cost of 100% retail ground beef reached $6.89 per pound in July 2026, up about 16% since Trump took office last month. He sought to ease some tariffs on beef imports to address rising prices. All right. And then last but not least, during the campaign, Trump said that he could use tariff revenue to bring down the cost of child care. Oof. All right. Is the average cost lower or higher than when he took office?
3: Before I answer, it's a bad faith question, kind of.
2: Okay.
3: When you preface the question where he's going to use money from tariffs to bring prices down for something, he already lying.
2: Okay.
3: That's already not how that works. I'm still going to say prices are higher, but regardless of that, what he promised is not how any of that works, no matter what.
2: Okay. All right. Let me see what we got. We're going higher. Does it cost lower or higher? We're going to go with higher. Correct. The average monthly cost of childcare or tuition reached $917.92 per month in July 2026. That's up from $879.59 in January 2025. So that's definitely more. Trump reversed his campaign promise earlier this year when he said, "We can't take care of daycare," citing the cost of waging wars. All right, your results. Well, we don't have a time to read it all, but this says 5 out of 8. And
4: that's only because there were three that really you couldn't really get right or wrong. So that's about as good as we'd hope. And of course, he's going to take credit for stuff he didn't do. So what are you going to do, right? All right.
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6: On September 16th, 1961, Betty and Barney Hill cut their vacation short and decided to drive home.
7: They were having difficulty finding their way around the city, and Barney decided he just wanted to drive home, knowing that they would arrive at their home on New Hampshire's seacoast at about 2 o'clock in the morning.
6: What they saw that night in the New Hampshire sky would change everything.
8: I began walking across the highway, looking up at the objects with the binoculars, putting them down, shaking my head, saying, well, this just can't be true. I don't believe it.
6: A light in the sky.
7: At first she thought of a falling star, but she realized that falling stars don't fall upwards, and that's what this one was doing.
6: 2 years later, the Hills would undergo hypnosis.
9: He's trying to start the car, yes. It won't start. And the vet are coming towards us. And I think, well, I can't get away from this. If I get the car door open, I can run in the woods and hide.
6: That became known the world over.
10: Dr. Simon gave me a post-hypnotic suggestion. He said, if I wanted to, I could sketch the star map. But if I didn't want to, I didn't have to. So about 2 weeks later, I sketched it.
6: Their account has been scrutinized.
11: Under the influence of hypnosis, especially if you're highly hypnotizable, you are even more susceptible to contamination and distortion.
6: By scientists, skeptics, theorists, and believers.
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6: What happened on that night journey in 1961? Were the Hills confused about what they saw, or did they have an encounter with beings not of this world? 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
13: This is Layla Ali, undefeated world champion Hall of Fame boxer, wellness advocate, and CEO of Layla Ali Lifestyle. My father, Muhammad Ali, was more than a champion in the ring. He was a global voice for courage, conviction, faith, and justice. The Muhammad Ali Center celebrates his life, his principles, and his willingness to stand for something bigger than himself, reminding us of the power of purpose. To learn more about the

0: 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I'm Layla Ali, and my history lives here.
1: I'm Bill Black with another Bet You Didn't Know music fact. 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
3: They're coming to see the Temptations.
2: Ain't nobody coming to see you, Otis.
1: Maybe there was one somebody. You ever heard Patti LaBelle talk about the time she was engaged
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2: DFW Voices.
3: Legal defense, but question why he brought a gun to the mall. Quote, I know there was a gunfight at the Fairlane Mall, and the lawyers have agreed, according to the court's evaluation, that you were acting in self-defense or the defense of others. So that's a valid legal defense, unquote, the judge said. The judge goes on to say, quote, why did you walk into the mall with a gun in the first place, unquote. Long's attorney said he carried the weapon for protection and did not expect to use it that day. Quote, he didn't plan on using it that day. He thought he kept it for protection, unquote, she said. She goes on to say, quote, he didn't instigate the fight. He didn't start the fight and he didn't pull it out for and he did pull it out for the protection of others, unquote. Sorry about that. As part of his probation, Long must complete cognitive behavioral therapy and court-provided handgun safety classes. He cannot possess guns or ammunition during the two-year period. Long had no prior criminal record and is working toward his GED under Michigan's Holmes Youthful Trainee Act. His conviction will be expunged if he completes probation without incident. Quote, this gives you a clean slate. You're only 19 years of age. More of your life's ahead of you than behind you, so hopefully you know this won't prevent you from advancing as you move forward, unquote, the judge said. Okay. So, I don't really love this. First off, famously, I'm not a big fan of guns. Gun violence, obviously, is a big problem in this country. And. What we have is another potentially mass casualty, mass shooting event in a public space. Okay, now this one started from an argument, not the mass shooting sort of thing that we consider when we talk about these sort of things or that we think of, which is often enough a white man who's angry at the world and no women like him and he just goes somewhere to hurt a bunch of random people. So this doesn't look like that type of story. However, it is qualified in the same way as a mass shooting event because multiple people are shot in a public, you know, in a public place. So what we have here is a mass shooting event. And this conversation that this country has time and again about mass shooting events, a lot of times people say the only thing that can stop a bad guy with a gun is a good guy with a gun, right? And so in the story that we just shared, obviously, there was a bad guy with a gun. He pulls a gun out of somebody's purse, shoots somebody, and then starts shooting other people from what it seems like, based on the article, shooting people indiscriminately. And then you have this gentleman who has his gun, pulls it out, ends the threat, and is not charged in that murder, but then is subsequently charged for illegally carrying his own weapon because he didn't have the proper permit to have it. Now, I'm not going to pretend like permits are not important. I'm one of the people that thinks there should be more permits and more requirements and more hoops to jump through in order to own a device that can end somebody's life. I'm not one of the people that thinks that the only thing that stops a bad guy with a gun is a good guy with a gun. I know that there are things that you can do in a society to prevent bad guys from even developing, from those frustrations from even taking root in the degree that they do in this country, right? There's more sensible approaches to that, but people will live and die by the Second Amendment, and, you know, so be it. But my issue with this story is that if indeed this is the good guy with a gun, why is he charged? Why is it that this hero has to interact with the criminal justice system? It just doesn't really feel fair. It kind of feels like a double standard. And, you know, we're talking about a paperwork violation. And the people that would push back often make a big deal out of, you know, paperwork for illegal immigrants, paperwork for whatever. These are civil infractions. These are not criminal offenses. And so while the punishment here is not nearly as severe as it could be, and I'm grateful for that, I do really want us to think about what we're telling ourselves. Is this a good guy with a gun? Well, based on what I've seen, it seems to be. And why did he get punished? And that's the question we need to ask.
4: I'm Bill Black with another Bet You Didn't Know music fact. Imagine believing you've been married for 6 years, filing for divorce, and then discovering the marriage was never even legal. Yep, that's what reportedly happened to R&B singer Michelle. You take my love. She and Suge Knight held a wedding ceremony in 1999 while he was incarcerated. But when Michelle A. tried to end the relationship 6 years later, she learned that Suge was allegedly still legally married to his previous wife, and that marriage had not been legally dissolved. His marriage to Michelle A. wasn't even considered valid. So technically, Michelle A. didn't need a divorce because under the law, they had never legally been husband and wife in the first place. Man, I'm Bill Black with another Bet You Didn't Know music fact on the Black Information Network.
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1: What's trending this hour? President Trump is brushing off threats from Democrats over a new impeachment push. Trump was asked by reporters outside the White House Friday about Democrats warning they'll initiate impeachment proceedings if they regain power after the midterms. Attorneys for Krista Pike have released an update about her condition following Wednesday night's botched execution attempt in Tennessee. And flock cameras are in the crosshairs of progressive lawmakers. I'm Amber Payton, and that's what's trending.
2: 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Here's Morgan Wood.
5: A Kentucky State University student athlete is getting another chance to fight her deportation as she remains in ICE custody. Aminata Sek, a 26-year-old basketball player from Senegal, was detained at a Louisville airport in August while traveling with her HBCU team. An immigration judge has now reopened her case after her attorney argued Sek never received notice of a previous hearing. Her case is also raising broader concerns about the impact of immigration enforcement on Black students and their families. Sek is one of several international student athletes at HBCUs detained by ICE this year, including a baseball player from Savannah State. Advocates say detention can disrupt students' education, athletics, and finances while putting added emotional and financial pressure on families. Sek remains in ICE custody and is scheduled for another immigration hearing in November. With the latest in HBCU news, I'm Morgan Wood on the Black Information Network.
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4: Black Mayor Brandon Johnson joined a ribbon cutting for the new mixed-income development, which adds 99 homes, including 65 affordable units and 34 market-rate residences. Marching bands from across North Carolina are heading to Greensboro Sunday for the 2026 Big HBCU Battle of the Bands at First Horizon Coliseum. More than 20,000 people are expected for the event, which promotes HBCUs and educational opportunities for young people. And a former housekeeper for Chris Brown has reportedly agreed to a $9.5 million settlement over a 2020 dog attack. Maria Avila says Brown's 200-pound dog left her with severe scarring and lasting injuries. Get BIN News now on demand 24/7 on the iHeartRadio app.
5: Still broadcasting from the Civic Cypher Studios. Welcome back to the QR Code with your host, Ramses Ja. That would be me. Big shout out to the Q and the QR Code, who goes by the name Q Ward. He is on the other microphone. We still got a lot of show for you to stay tuned for. We are still anxious to have the conversation about the history of abortion here in the United States of America, or rather, the political history of abortion. There's going to be a lot that surprises you about that if you don't know already. So stay tuned to get yourself educated. And later on in the show, we're still going to be having the conversation, how do you cheer up a friend? A lot of people might be in need to hear how we go about doing that. Maybe you need that advice. I certainly know that I could have used that advice recently, and I'm glad that I went through it so that you don't have to. We're also going to ask the question, does going woke mean going broke? And so much more, including Q Ward's clapback. So, like I said, stay tuned. We got a lot more QR code in store for you coming up.
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5: All right. Why do religious groups care about abortion? So I'll let you in on a little secret. On this show, Q and I, we talk about a lot of things. And one of the things we talk about more, I guess, behind the scenes than we do on the show is religion and how religion has always really been a big part of the politics in this country, even though the founding fathers didn't want that to happen because they understood even back then that religion is very, very toxic for people who believe in logic and science and, you know, the facts that are irrefutable. Faith will cause people to believe and behave in ways that are not healthy for a massive population.

0: people will believe God will come to save them and they don't need to run away from a fire. That's the sort of thing that religion can do to folks. In this country, the topic of abortion is a very big topic, mostly because of religion, right? So there is a video that I want to share. This person paints a great picture. This video has been around for some time, but this is our first time sharing it here. The creator is someone named Reverend Dr. Caleb J. Lines. I'm going to share a bit, and then we'll get into a little bit more of a conversation. Hopefully, I'll be able to share a little bit more after we hear from him. So bear with me while I pull this up.
1: Why on earth are religious groups so concerned about this? Have you ever wondered that? Well, the answer is that they really weren't until 1978. Did you know this? That in the 1970s, after Roe v. Wade became law in 1971, the Southern Baptist Convention, the most conservative evangelical group in the United States, passed four resolutions in favor of a person's right to choose. Did you know this? In the 1970s, the Southern Baptist Convention was in favor of a person's right to choose. Here's what happened. When Brown v. Board of Education became law, which made it illegal to segregate schools, white folks, especially white folks in the South, began to put their children in private Christian schools. They were called segregation academies. And that way, their good little white children didn't have to learn with children of color. These were religious organizations with a 501c3 status. Eventually, that was ruled unconstitutional under the Nixon administration, and any school that was doing this would lose its 501c3 status. Now, there was this guy. His name was Paul Weyrich. You ever heard of him? He was a political strategist, and he was all in favor of using the segregation issue to get white conservative Southern evangelicals out to vote.
0: So that's a little bit of the background. I also want to add here that he's delivering this like a sermon in front of a congregation, right? So again, a little bit of the background there. The reason abortion became a political issue, initially the Southern Baptist Convention, as he mentioned, said that they were in favor of a woman's right to choose. They did not consider abortion to be a moral or religious issue back in the 70s. And once it started to feel like the racism that was reliably propping up the Conservative Party was becoming unpopular, the church needed a different strategy to try to keep folks engaged in their party. And so again, the shift went away from being outwardly racist, which again was started to become unpopular, toward something that people could get on board with. However, in the Bible itself, the Bible treats an unborn baby like property. I forget the exact passage, and there's people like Monty Mader, there's people like Dan McClellan, these content creators that go into this topic a lot deeper than I can. I welcome you to check them out, look them up again. Monty Mader, Dan McClellan, if you want to find out. But in short, the issue of abortion boils down to some laws in the Old Testament that say if a man like strikes down a woman, I'm paraphrasing, so forgive me if I don't get it right, but effectively, if a man strikes down a woman and she loses the baby, then her husband is owed a fee for the baby. And if a man strikes a woman down and the woman dies, then the man that struck the woman should be put to death. In other words, the Bible looks at an unborn child like property. You could pay a fee for it and make things okay, but it looks like a woman looks at a woman like a full person that would incur more severe consequences, right? And there's other bits and pieces of the Bible that people try to negotiate with to make their reality true. That's kind of what this whole bit is about. But I want to let this creator continue, and then cue the rest of the time is yours after we're done. Here we go.
1: When it turned out that segregation could no longer be the issue to get those folks out to vote, he started looking for another issue. And he tried several. But in 1978, he came up with this plan to try the issue of abortion. And he identified four midterm elections. And he sent people out with pamphlets about abortion to pamphlet church parking lots. And so they went to church parking lots, and in these close elections with Democratic incumbents and very conservative anti-reproductive health Republicans running in very low voter turnout races, that strategy worked. And in all four of those elections, those anti-reproductive health candidates won the election. And they realized that abortion was an issue that would get people out to vote. It would galvanize that Southern conservative white evangelical base. And so they really latched on to that. Jerry Falwell, by his own admission, didn't preach about abortion for years after Roe v. Wade became law. But in 1978, Paul Weyrich recognized that this was the issue. And so he helped Jerry Falwell found the Moral Majority. In fact, Paul Weyrich coined the term moral majority. And that became the issue to get people out to vote at the polls. What's abortion really about? It's really about racism. That's what it's about. That racism was no longer an acceptable cause to rally around to get people to the polls. Because being anti-reproductive health simply isn't biblical, and it isn't faithful.
0: All right. Once again, that creator is Reverend Dr. Caleb J. Lines. You're welcome to look him up online. Q, your thoughts here.
2: We knew the answer to this question before he gave it. Because racism.
0: Mm-hmm.
2: Like always and forever. I read something on Beyonce's internet that said, as long as harming black people feels like winning, this country will always be losing. Because we've, the statistics and the data show, this is not Q and Ramses's opinion, racism hurts everyone, including racist white people. But hurting black people feels like winning to them. So even when it is extremely harmful to them, their bottom line, their health conditions, the world that they have to live in, they keep signing up for hurting themselves because they think they're hurting us and they like how that feels. Because racism, not because God, not because Jesus Christ, not because Christianity, not because the Bible, because racism, per usual.
0: Yeah, and how they negotiate the Bible is crazy, but.
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5: 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I'm Vanessa Tyler on the Black Information Network.
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2: Anger, I've said before, I like to treat these questions as if they're asked in good faith and hope that understanding could be on the other side. I'm going to do something that's more difficult, though. I'm going to agree with you about the facts, but disagree about the conclusion. And I'm not going to soften either of them. President Biden called himself a Zionist, said it plain in 2024, and this country spent $21.7 billion on military aid to Israel in the 2 years after October 7th. In his last month, he announced $8 billion more. And it did not stop when he left. The current administration has approved close to $12 billion in weapons since it walked in the door, and more than $4 billion in emergency authority. They turned loose everything Biden had been holding. There has been a ceasefire in place since October 2025. More than 1,300 people have been killed since then. In September of 2025, the United Nations Commission of Inquiry concluded that Israel is committing genocide in Gaza. Four of the five genocidal acts named in the 1948 convention, Gaza's health ministry counts more than 73,000 dead, and the UN says that count is low. In your campaign, Zora, the uncommitted campaign, asked the Harris people for one thing at that convention. One Palestinian American on that stage for a few minutes, and they were told no. They asked for a meeting, they never got one. They asked her to move on unconditional weapons. She would not. That is not a feeling you are having. That is the record. Both of them are on it. So I'm not going to tell you that, you know, vote blue no matter what. That has never been an argument. That is a slogan for people who don't like to think. Here's what I'll give you instead. There's a difference between a government that is not working for you and a government actively working against you. Both hurt, but not in the same way and not with the same frequency. And even on your issues, or these weapons the current State Department turned loose, Biden was sitting on them. 2,000-pound bombs, 20,000 rifles, not enough, not close, but he held them. And the next crew let them go and said out loudly they were undoing what they called a partial arms embargo. So the difference on your issue was very, very real. It was just small, and it got measured in ordnance. I'm not asking you to be grateful. No one should. I am asking you to notice, though, that it is not zero. On this both parties issue, because I hear it a lot, some of it is true, and I will not pretend otherwise. On corporate money specifically, legacy Democrats and legacy Republicans are running the same play. Same donors, same revolving door, same reason nothing ever quite arrives for you or me. On that axis, they are a coin, heads and tails, and it doesn't matter which side it lands on. But that's one axis. And legacy Republicans and MAGA are not the same. MAGA is something different entirely. legacy Democrats have put themselves ahead of you. That is a fact. MAGA governs against its own voters, and they still survive it because it taught them damage is acceptable as long as it lands harder on people that they were taught to hate. A party that neglects you and a party organized around who deserves harm are not the same party. You're allowed to be done with both, but they are still not the same. So here's the part I want you to sit with. Since 2020, 30 states have passed 123 laws making it harder to vote. 44 of those came in the last 2 years, a record for a single cycle. 18 states passed 41 more laws letting politicians reach into how elections get run. Sora, nobody spends that. Nobody burns that much legislative time and that many state houses over that many years on something that does not work. And you live in a state that proved a vote is not a blunt object. Michigan, 2024. Kamala Harris lost there by about 80,000 votes. On the same ballot, on the same day, Elisa Slotkin won her Senate race by about 19,000. Same voters, same pen. Michigan did not walk away from the ballot. Michigan used it like a scalpel. Kept one, cut the other, and sent a message that people are still arguing about. That is not powerless. That is aim. And if you think the only choices are the two they hand you, New York just elected a Democratic Socialist mayor who beat the machine's own man. So last thing before I let you go. The uncommitted movement, your people, the ones who organized 100,000 votes and protests in your state, my state, I'm from Detroit, refused to endorse Harris, said plain, her unwillingness to move made it impossible. And in that same statement, they told people not to stay home. They held both, furious and still in the room. That is not weakness. That was 100,000 people who understood that walking out of a building does not stop what happens inside of it. I cannot lie to you and tell you that Washington cares about your issues. I do not believe that myself, so I will not say it to you. What I can tell you is that 123 laws got written by people completely certain that your voice works and that your vote matters. Then they studied it. They spent years on it. They are the most convinced people in this country. When the folks trying to take a thing away from you believe in it more than you do, then I think it's worth sitting with. That is the A, Zora. Thank you for the Q.
4: Whether it's voting rights.
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10: 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Now police are doing it too.
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12: Actor Rico Ross has been in Hollywood for more than 40 years, from his iconic role as Private Frost in Aliens to his latest role in Tyler Perry's Beauty in Black, currently streaming on Netflix. In an exclusive interview, Ross spoke with me about working with Tyler Perry and how Perry's blueprint is influencing the way Black stories are told in Hollywood.
13: We have to take a leaf from Tyler Perry. He has shown us the blueprint. Everybody has a story. So we have to recognize that our stories are just as interesting and as important as anybody else's story. We have to start writing for ourselves instead of waiting for Hollywood to write for us. We have to start collaborating with filmmakers and writers and actors and putting and creating content. Because if you create the content and it starts doing well, you don't have to go to Hollywood. Hollywood will come to you.
12: Tyler Perry's Beauty in Black continues to draw a global audience. Netflix says season 3 pulled in 13 million views in its first week, making it the number 2 English language TV show worldwide. All 3 seasons are now streaming on Netflix. With the latest in entertainment, I'm Morgan Wood on the Black Information Network.
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10: I'm Amber Payton with BIN News Now. President Trump is weighing in on Tennessee's botched execution of death row inmate Krista Pike, saying execution should not be difficult to carry out.
11: Well, that was an interesting situation, but you're going to have to speak to Tennessee about it.
10: Pike survived two lethal injections Wednesday. Governor Lee has since paused executions in the state for the rest of the year. Former Dallas, Texas police officer Amber Geiger has been released on parole after serving 7 years for the 2018 murder of 26-year-old Botham John. Geiger, who is white, shot the unarmed black man after entering the wrong apartment. A civil jury later ordered her to pay John's family nearly $100 million. And Maryland's black Governor Wes Moore says he would welcome President Trump for a boat tour of the Francis Scott Key Bridge reconstruction site. Moore says the rebuild is moving at unprecedented speed and praised his working relationship with Transportation Secretary Sean Duffy. Get BIN News Now on demand 24/7 on the iHeartRadio app.
5: Still broadcasting from the Civic Cipher Studios, welcome to the QR Code, where we share perspective, seek understanding, and shape outcomes. Big shout out to the Q in the QR Code, who goes by the name Q Ward. I'm your host, Ramses Ja, and we need you to stay tuned, because later on in the show, we're asking the question during our entertainment segment, does going woke mean going broke? Prior to that, we're going to have some dialogue. How do you cheer up a friend? Everybody has gone through that at some point. I know a lot of folks are going through that right now. And so we're going to see what we got for you there. For better, do better. A black teen who killed a mall gunman in self-defense is sentenced. In case you missed it, we started off asking 8 questions to determine whether things are worse under Trump in the first 18 months of his second administration. Also, we had a conversation about the history of abortion in the U.S. Those are up at CivicCipher.com or BINnews.com. So, indeed, a lot to stay tuned for. But right now, and as always, we like to start off with a feel-good feature. And today's feel-good feature comes from ABC News. Phoenix reaches $100,000 settlement over officers handcuffing a Wall Street Journal reporter. A Phoenix Police Department officer handcuffed and searched Wall Street Journal reporter Dion Rayboyne
12: in 2022 while he was working on a story outside a bank. All right, let's go. Phoenix has agreed to pay $100,000 to settle a lawsuit filed by a former Wall Street Journal reporter who was handcuffed and illegally searched by a police officer while working on a story. The Phoenix City Council approved the settlement in a unanimous 9-0 vote with no discussion. The vote was bundled with dozens of other agenda items. The settlement closes a case that began November 23, 2022, when Phoenix police officer Caleb Zimmerman handcuffed and searched Dion Rayboyne outside of Phoenix Chase Bank branch. Rayboyne was attempting to interview people about a savings account and the interest rates, but was unaware the sidewalk where he was standing was private property. At no point did the bank ask him to leave before the police were called. Ben Taylor, one of Rayboyne's attorneys, said the settlement sends a message to the department. Quote, this case hopefully sets the tone for the Phoenix PD that they know they can't infringe on reporters' First Amendment rights to do their job, unquote, Taylor said. Taylor said the confrontation was avoidable. Quote, the lawsuit would have been prevented with a simple conversation, but in the video, this officer had to be aggressive and put handcuffs on Dion, who was just doing his job as a reporter, unquote, Taylor said. When asked whether the situation could have been resolved if the officer had simply paused to talk through what was happening, Taylor agreed, quote, yes, I mean, in the video, he even threatens the witness who's filming, unquote, Taylor said. Taylor added that the officer's conduct was the root cause of the legal action, quote, this officer definitely here had some anger issues. And so if he had just calmed down and took a deep breath, this lawsuit would have never had to happen, unquote, Taylor said. After the incident became public, Chase Bank and Phoenix Mayor Kate Gallego both apologized to Rayboyne. The Phoenix Police Department did not discipline Zimmerman. Instead, the department required him to complete a refresher training course. ABC 15 first broke the story and exposed the video of the incident more than 3 years ago. I want to credit the author. That would be Dave Biscobang, who is a good friend of the show. And someone who is on the ground, at least in that city, Phoenix, Arizona, making a difference and illuminating all of these shortcomings and injustices. But often his stories don't have happy endings like this one, hence this being included in our feel-good feature to start this show off. As you well know, many of these stories get worse in terms of police actions and aggressions, or they don't have any resolution that we can all be proud of. But as the article mentioned, some form of accountability at least causes officers in the future to pause and consider what the implications of their actions might be. So we like that.
13: 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Today, we head to Harlem, New York, where the legendary Apollo Theater stands as a symbol of African American culture. The Apollo Theater opened its doors in 1914 as a burlesque theater, but soon became the premier showplace for live musical entertainment. The theater became famous for Amateur Night, a weekly talent show that launched the careers of stars like Lauryn Hill and the Jackson 5. Osiris, audiences at the Apollo became known for cheering or booing performers on stage.
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12: Sometimes people get down. And what do? We gotta cheer them up. If you're just locking in with us here, this is the QR code. Q Ward is the man on the microphone. I go by the name Ramses Ja. And I'll start with myself. What do I do to cheer up a friend? Well, I've shared before that in terms of like maintaining peace, maintaining my like equilibrium, because I have to consume a lot of heavy content all day, every day. You know, people say turn off your phones, get away from the algorithms, blah, blah, blah, whatever. Well, I do that for work, and I do that to put on a show to keep people informed. Conceivably, you could listen to this show and have at least enough. I can't cover everything. I apologize. But you at least have enough between what Q brings and what I bring to stay reasonably informed about issues that, you know, if you feel like a significant part of your path through this life includes being a brother or sister to communities that are not your own and your own community, whatever you whatever community you come from, I think that this could be a one-stop shop, right? We try our best to get to the good stuff, if there is such a thing. But I have to recalibrate. I have to take walks. I have to ride my bike. I have to hang out with my son, you know, and those things are just me being a human being, right? I'm not, there's no algorithm, there's no nothing, right? And I just feel special. Hard to explain it beyond that because it sounds so like, it might sound silly. It would have sounded silly to me if you would have told it to me maybe 15 years ago. Now it doesn't. I can't wait to go and take a walk. I take walks probably 4 or 5 times a week. But recently I did have a friend who was going through some real stuff. And she had to take accountability for some things that she did that came back up, right? It had happened years ago and passed it. And, you know, it's just kind of like one of those things, those skeletons in the closet that ends up catching up with you, that sort of thing. And she was feeling, in her own words, she said, unworthy. And I don't love language like that. You know, I mentioned that I spoke to someone who was living in his car earlier. An Iraqi man, right? Who, by all measures, I would imagine is a good man, a decent man. Just life is kind of funny nowadays. He mentioned he was living in his car. I would have never known. He didn't have anywhere to go. So when I hear this woman say she doesn't feel worthy, I make sure to remind people that they're worthy. But during this conversation with this woman, this is going to sound silly, but what do I do to cheer up a friend? I asked her if, you know, after all the conversations and after all the normal things that you would do with a person, of course you're worthy, of course you're enough, of course this is going to be okay, that everything passes, the only constant is change, we go through it and we grow through it, all those things, right? I asked, how about you and I, we go outside and we run full sprint? Now, Q, I'm going to give you partial credit for this. You don't know that this memory lives in my brain in the way it does, but once upon a time, you and I had to run back and forth, right? It was during a basketball game. I know you remember the basketball game. But on that day, I was dealing with some stuff, right? That was the time when our DMs was popping. You remember that time? And it was like a weird reverse Twilight Zone where everything was going good, I guess, in our younger, way younger romantic lives. For some reason, it was like we had 2 facelifts and $10 million and everybody knew about it. It was crazy. We was winning. But, you know, just because you kind of go through a period like that doesn't mean that everything always works out the way you want. I remember having a heavy heart during that basketball game. And, you know, we had to run and I hadn't run in a long time. And I remember that once I ran, my heart started beating for a different reason. And somehow that provided me some comfort and it obviously changed my mind. Instead of focusing on the hurt, I was focused on, you know, what was going on and on and on. And so, you know, my friend that I was talking to, I said, hey, would you like to go and run a full sprint with me from this block to, from this corner to that corner? And she looked at me like, sure. You know, because I'm not a runner, nor is she. But we went outside and we lined up and did a little bit of stretching and then we ran. At first, it looked like a race, but you know, we were just racing against ourselves, not each other. And we got to the end of the block, heart beating, you know, chest pounding. And it didn't fix all the problems, of course, but it certainly got us from the moment that we were in to a new moment where at least it didn't feel like our heart was in control. We were in control of our heartbeat, sort of thing, right? And that's a new thing that I now that I've actually got to put it to work. And so that will be with me moving forward. Whenever my heart starts beating or whatever, I'm going to go do a little run, full sprint, just to give my heart an excuse to be beating that fast. And then, you know, sit with the adrenaline that comes with that. So I think that's what I'm going to do to cheer up a friend, because it seemed to work last time I tried it. So my thoughts there. You cue yours.
15: This is one of those segments that I prayed or hoped that you would talk the whole segment.
12: Yeah.
15: Kind of a Freudian slip that I just said prayed, because I don't anymore. It's very difficult to reconcile that there is an all-knowing, ever-present, omnipresent, omnipotent, all-powerful creator who loves us, right?
12: Yeah.
15: It's hard to reconcile that that's true and look around at the world right now. A lot of white nationalists, Christian evangelicals, are kind of excited at the idea of the end times and are trying to bring them about. Unfortunately, some of those people are in charge of our military. Some of the people that voted for them and put them in position of power are convinced that they are God's messengers and vessels, and they're here to do God's work, and it's God's plan to bring about Armageddon and the end times and all this nonsense. And that's just one of the few dozen things that weighs on my heart every day. I used to believe in ideas and ideals, like karma, like reaping what you sow, like God don't like ugly, like good people will have good things happen to and for them, and bad people would get theirs. Except my eyes and my ears work. I can read, I can comprehend. And I'm watching evil people line their pockets, increase their net worth, and oppress and abuse and unalive and other and dehumanize everyone else that doesn't look, live, pray, and love the way that they do. And I'm watching those people live heaven on earth, while the rest of us are supposed to believe that after we die, we'll get to experience heaven after the fact. And that just doesn't seem just. That doesn't seem right. That doesn't seem in accordance to the book that I read every day as a child. So everything I once believed in, everything that used to give me hope, has ceased. Out of habit, I say to people that need to be cheered up and that are going through something, especially friends, and I've caught myself over the last few days, honestly, I'm going to pray for you. It's just what I've said my whole life. Son of a pastor. Son of a pastor, like right now. Pastor of my church is my mother today. It will probably break her heart to hear this segment, but it's impossible to believe what she preaches and look at the world that we live in. That's all I got.
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17: 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It's more than just menus. It's a movement.
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17: 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It's helped generate tens of millions of dollars for Black-owned businesses, keeping legacies alive and creating new ones. And it's part of Black history still being written every time a diner takes that first bite. I'm Esther Dillard for the Black Information Network.
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12: 55-year fire. Q.
15: August 23rd, 1971. A corporate lawyer named Lewis Powell, who Richard Nixon was about to nominate to the Supreme Court, wrote a confidential memo to the United States Chamber of Commerce. The memo argued that American businesses was under attack by, and I quote, leftist infiltration of the universities, the media, the courts, and the churches. It laid out a plan, build our own think tanks, build our own law schools, build our own media, fund our own scholars, take the campus back, take the courts back, take the culture back. That memo was the starting gun of a 55-year project. And today I want to walk you through what that project has actually built. Because the book bans that you're reading about, the AP courses being pulled from schools, the libraries closing because they're losing federal funds, the universities being defunded, none of that is spontaneous or random. This cultural moment, it is a harvest. It has been on somebody's calendar for half a century. Let's follow the timeline. Heritage Foundation, 1973. Cato Institute, 1977. American Enterprise Institute, repositioned in the late 70s. The Federalist Society, 1982. Rush Limbaugh, 1988. Fox News, 1996. PragerU, 2009, Turning Point USA, 2012, The Daily Wire, 2015. Each one of those institutions was founded on purpose to change what Americans think, what Americans read, and who gets to teach them. The money has names: Coors, Koch, DeVos, Mercer, Uline, Bradley, Leonard Leo. Every one of them wrote a check for the specific purpose of the world you and I are living in right now. The Federalist Society did not just show up in your law schools. It was funded to get there. Fox News didn't just win the ratings. It was funded to displace CBS Evening News. Turning Point USA did not just appear on college campuses. It was funded to be there. The pipeline is 55 years old. And every joint of it has a receipt. In the last few years, that playbook got surgical. Christopher Rufo in 2021, on the record in his own words, quote, we have successfully frozen their brand, critical race theory, into the public conversation, and we are steadily driving up negative perception, end quote. His follow-up, and I quote, the goal is to have the public read something crazy in the newspaper and immediately think critical race theory. He engineered a moral panic on purpose and told you he was doing it. Moms for Liberty, founded in January of 2021 by former Republican operatives, and is funded by the Leonard Leo Networks, the same networks that placed the Supreme Court justices who gutted the Voting Rights Act, every school board meeting where a mother in a matching t-shirt in objection to a book called Beloved is a scene that was staged 3 years in advance by a foundation that pays for their mileage. Now, the harvest. The American Library Association tracked 4,235 unique titles challenged in schools and public libraries in 2025 alone. The second highest year ever documented. 92% of the challenges were initiated by organized pressure groups, up 20 points from the prior year. In Florida, in 2023, the state banned the AP African American Studies course from public schools. In 2025, the Trump administration issued an executive order effectively defunding the Institute of Museum and Library Services, which is the federal agency that keeps small town public libraries open in the countries and the counties nobody in Washington has ever visited. This week, Texas Lieutenant Governor Dan Patrick announced a plan to punish public schools that keep, quote, vulgar books on their library shelves by knocking those schools down in the state's performance ratings, meaning the punishment is backed by funding or the lack thereof. That is the harvest of a 55-year plan. Ray Bradbury saw this coming in 1953, Fahrenheit 451. The part everybody remembered is the firemen burning the books. The part everybody forgets is that Bradbury said the fire was not the beginning. The beginning was the population that stopped wanting books and let the state finish the job with matches. Bradbury's montage lived in a country where every house was a television that talked to the family by name and called the family back. The fire came second. The screens came first. We laughed at that wall television in 1953. Then we bought them. Then we appeared to have them talk to us all day. Then we noticed that reading a book had become a chore. Then the firemen showed up in that order. Bradbury's ending is the part that stays with me. When the montage finally escaped the burning city, he finds the book people. Each of them has memorized one book by heart. That's the whole plan. Not resistance in the street, not a movement, just people who have decided to become the container the book lives in and to pass that book to the next person willing to hold it. So read. Read books that would embarrass your school board. Buy them from Black-owned bookstores. If you can find one in your city, if you can't, reach out to Civic Cypher. We'll help you. Give them to your kids. Give them to your neighbor's kids. Sit in the chair and turn a page for an hour and let your brain get all of that information in. Because a country that reads is a country that cannot be told what to think. And that is a country the 55-year plan was designed to prevent. Be the book, be the container, and pass it on. Something that you might be able to learn from one of your favorite radio guys who might have some ambition to be an author, but I'll let Ramses Jha tell you about that.
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10: Here's what's trending this hour. President Trump is brushing off threats from Democrats.

0: over a new impeachment push. Trump was asked by reporters outside the White House Friday about Democrats warning they'll initiate impeachment proceedings if they regain power after the midterms. Attorneys for Christa Pike have released an update about her condition following Wednesday night's botched execution attempt in Tennessee. And flock cameras are in the crosshairs of progressive lawmakers. I'm Amber Payton, and that's what's trending.
1: 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Here's Morgan Wood.
2: A Kentucky State University student athlete is getting another chance to fight her deportation as she remains in ICE custody. Aminata Sek, a 26-year-old basketball player from Senegal, was detained at a Louisville airport in August while traveling with her HBCU team. An immigration judge has now reopened her case after her attorney argued Sek never received notice of a previous hearing. Her case is also raising broader concerns about the impact of immigration enforcement on black students and their families. Sek is one of several international student athletes at HBCUs detained by ICE this year, including a baseball player from Savannah State. Advocates say detention can disrupt students' education, athletics, and finances while putting added emotional and financial pressure on families. Sek remains in ICE custody and is scheduled for another immigration hearing in November. With the latest in HBCU news, I'm Morgan Wood on the Black Information Network.
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6: Hello, listeners. 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
6: 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Dangerous? Yes. Honest? No.
7: She was 12 when he came home late one night.
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0: 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Chicago leaders are celebrating the completion of Parkside Phase 5 at Cabrini Green.
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0: Black Mayor Brandon Johnson joined a ribbon cutting for the new mixed-income development, which adds 99 homes, including 65 affordable units and 34 market-rate residences. Marching bands from across North Carolina are heading to Greensboro Sunday for the 2026 Big HBCU Battle of the Bands at First Horizon Coliseum. More than 20,000 people are expected for the event, which promotes HBCUs and educational opportunities for young people. And a former housekeeper for Chris Brown has reportedly agreed to a $9.5 million settlement over a 2020 dog attack. Maria Avila says Brown's 200-pound dog left her with severe scarring and lasting injuries. 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
14: 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Big shout out to the Q in the QR Code. Goes by the name of Q Ward. He is the man on the other microphone. I go by the name Ramses Ja. I am the R in the QR.

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everybody loved Lisa Lisa, even Eddie Murphy. He personally picked Lisa Lisa to play his love interest in the movie Coming to America. She had the look, the personality, and definitely the star power. But reportedly, her husband at the time didn't want her accepting the role, especially because it involved romantic scenes with Eddie Murphy, so she turned it down. The role eventually went to Sherry Headley, who gave us the Lisa McDowell we all know and love. But you gotta wonder, if Lisa Lisa had taken that role, would it have launched a

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2: All right. Does going woke mean going broke? I'm going to share this from Black Enterprise. Selena Hill wrote this article. I want to credit her again because we're going to read the article in its entirety. Despite the conservative push to end diversity, equity, and inclusion initiatives in corporate America, new research shows that companies that did not heed the go woke, go broke warning are flourishing. A study conducted by Jacob Grumbach, an associate professor at the University of California, Berkeley's Goldman School of Public Policy, found that S&P 500 companies that maintained their DEI commitments after President Donald Trump passed anti-DEI executive orders last year performed just as well financially as companies that scaled back their programs. In the days immediately following the orders, companies that retained their DEI policies actually outperformed those that did not, according to the analysis The Guardian reports. Companies including Target, Google, Goldman Sachs, McDonald's, and Walmart announced changes to their DEI policies, while companies such as Costco, Apple, and Delta Airlines continued to defend or maintain key diversity initiatives. Grumbach examined what economists call abnormal returns, comparing a stock's expected performance with its actual performance to isolate the market's impact of corporate decisions around DEI. The results show that the corporations that remained firm on their stance on DEI did not take a hit to their bottom line. Still, the corporate retreat from DEI has not always been as clear-cut as headlines suggest. David Glasgow, the executive director of New York University's Meltzer Center for Diversity, Inclusion, and Belonging, said many companies are operating in what he called a messy middle. Quote, often what's going on is something more in the messy middle, where they're sticking with some things, deleting others, and then reframing or rebranding some, end quote, Glasgow said. Goes on to say, no matter how we measure DEI in companies, we find the same answer. Holding on to DEI promises ultimately had no impact on financial performance, end quote. That conclusion could reshape how executives think about the business risk of maintaining diversity programs. DEI policies can influence who gets hired, promoted, funded, and represented in leadership areas where Black workers and business owners have historically faced barriers. The findings arrive as corporate America continues to reassess its approach to diversity following political pressure, legal uncertainty, and consumer backlash. Nevertheless, political pressure and financial performance are not necessarily the same thing. Companies may have more room to stand on their stated values than the go woke, go broke crowd would have Wall Street believe. Again, I want to credit Selena Hill and Black Enterprise for that article. So, here on the QR code, Q Ward often provides brilliant insight, and I do my best to do the same. I think that this one doesn't really require a whole lot of brilliance. It's really just kind of numbers. So if now we have data that suggests that there is no fiscal advantage to scaling back your DEI, it's simply a matter of doing what you think is right. If you think that diversity, equity, and inclusion is wrong for your business and for your corporate culture, then nothing to see here, but you have to stand on that.

0: because you cannot make a fiscal argument that and we knew that you'd never be able to make that argument that fiscally it would be better for your business. This coming from someone who has gone to business school repeatedly. I don't say this very often on the show. I don't think it really matters all that much, but I have a master's in business management. So I've studied business and the impact that diversity has on businesses. And I know that while it is not as easily measured, the general consensus is that diversity helps businesses in terms of their marketing. You know, my undergrad was in marketing. So that's the lens through which I initially viewed business and still view business. How does the marketing of this work? How do they get the word out? How do they get the response from consumers or customers, whatever their customers are? It could be B2B, it could be B to like end user. But in every case study that I've encountered, having a diverse workforce ensures that you don't have as many blind spots. There are ideas that you may not have considered coming from places that you might not think would have those ideas. And those ideas are your next million or billion dollar idea. And they come from people who haven't walked the same path as you, who see the world differently from you, right? Again, we're talking about blind spots. And then, of course, reaching people that may not be able to respond to your message. You know, I could take a message into Compton, California more easily than someone who didn't look like me. And it would translate because it doesn't feel like I'm trying to take advantage of these people in the same way that maybe someone who didn't look like they had walked the same path as the people from Compton, California had. And I think that we understand this intuitively. You know, everyone kind of knows what I mean when I say that. You know, I get that, you know, we all aspire to be brothers and sisters to each other, but there's just something a little bit more comfortable in a society that has a capitalistic economic model where people are constantly taking advantage of each other. There's the tendency to trust somebody who you feel like might know what it's like to be you and would not want to take advantage of you. And so glad that they proved this with data. I don't know that it would change anything politically, but you know, business decisions often make themselves, not always. And now we see that scaling back your DEI does not improve your bottom line. So now the only reason to have scaled back DEI is if that's what you want for your business. So stand on it so we know who to boycott. Q, the rest of the time is yours.
1: Private companies did this because they wanted to.
0: Mm-hmm.
1: Hard stop. There's no other reason.
0: Yep.
1: It was never mandated.
0: Yeah.
1: It was never even suggested. It was preemptive. That guy doesn't like this. And under the guise of pressure from him or the administration or the government or legal whatever, a bunch of private companies who were not subject to federal funding, who were not subject to any criminal repercussion, rolled back DEI initiatives because they wanted to. Because the only reason they were doing them in the first place is because they felt forced. Because they wanted the positive optics that came with it, but at their core, it was not something that they believed in.
0: Yeah.
1: And I remember working for a company that didn't get rid of anything, but they definitely stopped talking about it. And when it came time to talk about it again, I was one of the people that they approached, and I remember not being offended, but wondering what happened. What have you guys been doing for the last 2 years that all of a sudden this is a conversation that you want to have again while maintaining relationships with the very people who brought about this about face that you took? So as you said, this was never about fiscal responsibility. This was never about doing what's best for a corporation or its employees or its customers. It was always about people who never wanted to see us. And by us, I kind of mean everyone. DEI benefited everyone, even heterosexual, rich, Christian, white men. It benefited them too. It benefited everybody else, not more, but it benefited everybody else. That's the whole sentence.
0: Wow,
1: it
0: you're right.
1: It benefited everyone.
0: So they didn't like it, yeah.
1: And they didn't like that part.
0: Yeah.
1: You know, so once again, you know, the least of us who want to keep and hoard everything from the rest of us found themselves inside of their own victim paradox when rules said, hey, everyone should get a fair shot. Not everyone should get more than you. Not you should be disqualified. No, just that you shouldn't be the only person that has an opportunity here. That's all that DEI and all initiatives that were created, that were put into place to create opportunities for others, were just that. They were not put into place to take opportunities from anyone, from DEI to affirmative action. And people who spoke up against that saw equal footing as somehow oppressive to their agenda.
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0: Socials and speak back to what the people are speaking about. 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Mom found guilty of abuse for letting 5-year-old walk outside alone. All right, buckle up. A Virginia mother is speaking out after her conviction on a child abuse charge stemming from her decision to let her 5-year-old son walk outside alone. Carrie Ann Parkinson's son, Samuel, likes to collect goose feathers. So over the summer, she let him walk half a mile to a local pond by himself to get more. Quote, I gave him permission to go, unquote, Parkinson told CBS News. She goes on to say, quote, I told him, go there, come right back, unquote. Ford's Colony, the gated community where they live in Williamsburg, has paid security guards, one of whom stopped Samuel on his way to the pond and escorted him back home. Quote, the security guard said, well, we don't permit children to be out in the neighborhood alone. And I said, is that in an HOA? Because I really don't think that's against the rules, unquote. Parkinson recalled saying. She goes on to say, quote, and he said, well, if it's not against the rules, then it's against the law, and I'm going to call the police. The police called Child Protective Services, and they responded the day of the incident. And Parkinson was charged 2 weeks later with contributing to the delinquency of a minor. Okay. So, I don't know if I felt this coming in the culture. I don't know if I sensed the paradigm shift over the years, but I will say that I had noticed some change from when I was growing up to now. And I am aware that there were some changes from, you know, the generation that preceded me to when I started growing up. Of course, I grew up with music in my ears, headphones. I grew up with MTV. I grew up with a separate distinct identity from that of my parents. You know, we had a different way of socializing. We hung out, quote unquote. But one of the things that we had in common with that generation and every generation that preceded it was that we recognized that children playing outside was a healthy and normal part of growing up. Children from all ages. There was not this crazy pronounced culture of fear that has since gripped this country and I'd imagine much of the world, where people think a five-year-old left alone is bound to get snatched or hurt or whatever. I certainly played outside when I was 5 years old. I walked up and down the street. I walked to school by myself when I was 5 years old. And this was in the late 80s. And I walked to school in a place where it was a lot of dope slanging and gangbanging. Just went to school and came home and got along fine. Now let my mom and my aunts and uncle tell it. They were walking in the snow uphill both ways. You know the story. And of course, my grandmother and my father, you know, they were taking care of the house when they were 5 years old. So when I look at stories like this, I don't think that children have lost a step. I think that the culture has moved in a direction that has failed our children. A longtime listeners of the show might know that I, when my son got to the second grade, had him start riding his bike to school. I have a car. I wake up in the morning, of course. I could drive him to school if I want. And I said, no. You have to learn what independence is, what autonomy is right now. I can't teach it to you on your 18th birthday when you're a man. You have to learn what it means to be a man now. It has to become a part of your thinking, a part of you on a cellular level, right? And that means making decisions. Do I go left? Do I go right? Do I stay after for a bit and talk to a friend or a teacher? Or do I have to stand in the line and wait for my dad to pick me up? And I have to be formatted this way every day, and I cannot grow socially. I cannot experience things outside of this normal routine. And so I felt it was in my child's best interest to give him that bit of autonomy. Now, we don't live too far from the school, but he does have to cross a major street. And now he goes to a different school. He has to cross a couple major streets. And as you can probably imagine, his mom flipped out when I made that decision. And it's because, again, the culture has moved to a place that feels scarier, right? His mom flipped out. Her mom flipped out. And even on my side of the family, my aunt flipped out. And my aunt is, in my family, she's the one. She's like the matriarch. And to all of these women who are doing exactly what they should do, I'm not mad at any of these folks. I want them to be that way, right? I don't always have all the answers, and I will never complain about my son's mother. She's a fantastic mom. I will never complain about the support system that my son has. These people love him dearly. So again, I maintain they were doing exactly what they were supposed to do, but their instincts might prevent him from growing into the man that he can be. And so I did the work of putting together the data because I anticipated a lot of these arguments. And, you know, their big fear was, okay, car crashes. He's on a bike. He could get hit by a car. Absolutely a sensible place to start the conversation. And to their credit, cars over the years have gotten way bigger. There's trucks that are so tall off the factory line that they can't see you for 6 feet in front of them, especially if you're a little kid, right? So I taught my son before second grade. We'd walk to school. We'd learn how to cross the crosswalk. I taught him to look in the eyes of the driver of the car. If you can't see their eyes, then they can't see you, right? Before you cross the street. So stay there. And then the second big concern was kidnapping, of course. And I obviously used scholarly sources, and I found that to have a child kidnapped, not by a family member, but by like a bona fide stranger danger, For that to be statistically likely, you would need to leave a child outside 24 hours a day for 750,000 years in order for that to be a likely outcome for a child. And so the fear that existed had been mitigated or otherwise didn't exist. And now everyone else we see lives in a culture that is succumbing to that fear. And this woman not allowing her son to walk in a gated community to go pick up duck feathers, or goose feathers, sorry, is a manifestation of that fear. And I think we could do better. This has been the Hard R on the QR Code.
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7: the Department of Environmental Protection will inspect the beaches and compile a damage report.
3: To spending cuts,
2: the administration said it was canceling $567 million for refugee services, asylum seekers, and other migrants. The Black Information Network.
3: The Obama Presidential Center in Chicago has been open to the public for 100 days, attracting more than 175,000 visitors from all 50 states and 39 countries. 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
8: Young Miami is officially stepping into the spotlight as a solo artist. The former City Girl star has announced her debut album, Watch This, following the success of her hit single, Spin That. Miami said the project is personal and represents her betting on herself after years of being doubted. The album is set for release later this month and is expected to feature collaborations with artists including Lil Baby, Kodak Black, Quavo, and others. And Oscar-winning actress Halle Berry is denying allegations from her ex-husband, Olivier Martinez, that she physically abused their 12-year-old son, Maceo. Martinez has sought changes to their custody arrangement and a restraining order, claiming that Berry choked the child during a recent confrontation. Berry's attorney, Marina Beck, called the accusations entirely meritless and accused Martinez of misrepresenting the situation. Beck says Martinez repeatedly violated court orders and interfered with therapeutic and educational interventions for Maceo. A judge has ordered Berry to maintain limited visitation under an existing custody arrangement, and a court hearing is scheduled for October 16th. With the latest in entertainment at 17 and 47 minutes past each hour, I'm Bree Wood on the Black Information Network, your home for Black news first.
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10: Sports is all about rivalry. 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
10: 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U.S. Olympic hockey team taking aim at the Soviet Union. The biggest names in sports and the rivalries that define them. 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
0: Show was produced by the great Chris Thompson and Dan Pavlis. Shout out to both of our guys. 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
16: I'm Amber Payton with BIN News Now. President Trump is weighing in on Tennessee's botched execution of death row inmate Krista Pike, saying execution should not be difficult to carry out.
17: Well, that was an interesting situation, but you're going to have to speak to Tennessee about it.
16: Pike survived two lethal injections Wednesday. Governor Lee has since paused executions in the state for the rest of the year. Former Dallas, Texas police officer Amber Geiger has been released on parole after serving 7 years for the 2018 murder of 26-year-old Botham John. Geiger, who is white, shot the unarmed black man after entering the wrong apartment. A civil jury later ordered her to pay John's family nearly $100 million. And Maryland's black Governor Wes Moore says he would welcome President Trump for a boat tour of the Francis Scott Key Bridge reconstruction site. Moore says the rebuild is moving at unprecedented speed and praised his working relationship with Transportation Secretary Sean Duffy. Get BIN News Now on demand 24/7 on the iHeartRadio app.
0: Broadcasting from the Civic Cypher Studios, welcome to the QR Code, where we share perspectives, seek understanding, and shape outcomes. Big shout out to the Q in the QR Code, who goes by the name Q Ward. I am your host, Ramses Ja, and we need you to stay tuned, because later on in the show, we're asking the question during our entertainment segment, does going woke mean going broke? Prior to that, we're going to have some dialogue. How do you cheer up a friend? Everybody has gone through that at some point. I know a lot of folks are going through that right now. And so we're going to see what we got for you there for Q Ward's Clapback, the 54-year plan. As always, excited to hear what Q has for us today. We are going to discuss the history of abortion in the United States and the attacks on abortion. And we're going to start off the show asking 8 questions to determine whether or not things are worse under Trump in the first 18 months of his second administration. So indeed, a lot to stay tuned for. But right now, and as always, we like to start off with a feel-good feature. And today's feel-good feature comes from ABC News. Phoenix reaches $100,000 settlement over officers handcuffing a Wall Street Journal reporter. A Phoenix Police Department officer handcuffed and searched Wall Street Journal reporter Dion Rayboin in 2022 while he was working on a story outside a bank. All right, let's go. Phoenix has agreed to pay $100,000 to settle a lawsuit filed by a former Wall Street Journal reporter who was handcuffed and illegally searched by a police officer while working on a story. The Phoenix City Council approved the settlement in a unanimous 9-0 vote with no discussion. The vote was bundled with dozens of other agenda items. The settlement closes a case that began November 23, 2022, when Phoenix police officer Caleb Zimmerman handcuffed and searched Dion Rayboin outside a Phoenix Chase Bank branch. Rayboin was attempting to interview people about a savings account and the interest rates, but was unaware the sidewalk where he was standing was private property. At no point did the bank ask him to leave before the police were called. Ben Taylor, one of Rayboin's attorneys, said the settlement sends a message to the department. Quote, this case hopefully sets the tone for the Phoenix PD that they know they can't infringe on reporters' First Amendment rights to do their job, unquote, Taylor said. Taylor said the confrontation was avoidable. Quote, the lawsuit would have been prevented with a simple conversation. But in the video, this officer had to be aggressive and put handcuffs on Dion, who was just doing his job as a reporter, unquote, Taylor said. When asked whether the situation could have been

0: resolved if the officer had simply paused to talk through what was happening. Taylor agreed. Quote, yes, I mean, in the video, he even threatens the witness who's filming, unquote, Taylor said. Taylor added that the officer's conduct was the root cause of the legal action. Quote, this officer definitely here had some anger issues. And so if he had just calmed down and took a deep breath, this lawsuit would have never had to happen, unquote, Taylor said. After the incident became public, Chase Bank and Phoenix Mayor Kate Gallego both apologized to Rayboyne. Phoenix Police Department did not discipline Zimmerman. Instead, the department required him to complete a refresher training course. ABC 15 first broke the story and exposed the video of the incident more than 3 years ago. I want to credit the author. That would be Dave Biscobang, who is a good friend of the show. And someone who is on the ground, at least in that city, Phoenix, Arizona, making a difference and illuminating all of these shortcomings and injustices. But often his stories don't have happy endings like this one, hence this being included in our feel-good feature to start this show off. As you well know, many of these stories get worse in terms of police actions and aggressions, or they don't have any resolution that we can all be proud of. But as the article mentioned, some form of accountability at least causes officers in the future to pause and consider what the implications of their actions might be. So we like that.
1: This is Esther Dillard with another Spotlight on Black Excellence. Tyler Perry is one of the most successful figures in the entertainment industry. Born in New Orleans, Louisiana in 1969, Emmett Perry Jr. endured a difficult childhood marked by poverty and abuse. After changing his name and moving to Atlanta in 1992, Tyler Perry began writing and producing stage plays that became highly successful.
2: All you gotta do is take an R&B song, put Jesus in it, and it's a gospel song.
1: What? It was also during that time that he created his signature character, the iconic Mabel Medea Simmons.
3: Yea, though she walked in the valley with the shadow of Little Red Riding Hood and the Three Bears.
1: With an estimated net worth of over $1 billion, Tyler Perry is also a generous philanthropist, having donated millions to such causes as education, civil rights, and disaster relief, and another shining example of Black excellence. I'm Esther Dillard on the Black Information Network.
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0: And with us here on the QR code, I am your host, Ramses Jha, joined by the great Q Ward, who is somebody I would never leave outside the club. I would never have it. Anyway, we're going to have some fun right now. Has Trump actually lowered prices in these areas? So here's what we do. I'm going to share a bit from the Washington Post Q and ask you some questions, and then we will hopefully tally all the answers up at the end. So first off, let me share the article. This is, again, Washington Post. The authors are Rachel Lerman and Kat Zakrzewski, maybe that's it. All right, here we go. President Donald Trump won in 2024 after promising to bring down the cost of living. Nearly 2 years later, has he delivered? That question is defining midterm campaigns as candidates on both sides of the aisle argue their parties are best positioned to bring down prices. Voters are increasingly weary of inflation and stagnating wages, and multiple polls show they view the economy as the top issue in this election. On the campaign trail in 2024, Trump promised he would slash costs for everything from eggs to mortgages to electricity. How's he doing? We test ourselves to find out. Okay. So, let me get these glasses off. Make sure I can see this properly. This first one should be pretty easy for EQ. Trump repeatedly said gas prices would fall if he was reelected, forecasting a gallon under $2. Are gas prices lower or higher than when he took office?
6: I was going to check my stats, but I'm going to go with higher.
0: Okay, we'll hit higher. Okay. Okay, correct. Gas prices have surged since Trump started his second term, in large part because of the war in Iran. Gas prices were about $3.10 per gallon in January 2025 and are now $4.15 on average nationally, according to AAA. During his campaign, Trump repeatedly mentioned a target price of $1.87 for a gallon of gas. At the Economic Club of New York in September 2024, he said, "We're going down and getting gasoline below $2 a gallon." Okay, next question. Trump said he would cut electricity prices by half. Are they lower or higher than when he took office?
6: Checking my statistics again. Higher.
0: Okay, let's see if they're higher. All right, let's click that one. Correct. Electricity prices have risen more than 8% since January 2025. Trump said repeatedly on the campaign trail that he would cut energy and electricity prices in half in the first year of his second term. So we're well past that and obviously fallen well short of that goal. I, for one, am getting solar panels. All right, let's go to question three. Trump said he would bring mortgage rates down rapidly. Are they lower or higher than when he took office? What do you think, you?
6: So, Rams, I threw my statistics book over the balcony. And I'm going to go with higher again.
0: All right, let's go with higher. Let's see what we've got. Oh, All right, interesting. Not quite. 30-year fixed mortgage rates have fallen slightly since Trump took office, dropping from 6.96% on January 23rd, 2025. To 6.71% now. So it went from 6.96 to 6.71. But they have not fallen as fast as Trump pledged. He said at a rally in Tucson in September 2024 that, quote, "We will drive down the rates so you will be able to pay 2% again, and we will be able to finance or refinance your homes drastically." All right. So I don't call that a win, but, you know, when
6: so I was wrong, but he be lying.
0: That's not okay. Really a win, but you know,
6: okay.
0: We give the facts on this show. That's data driven, right? And that's what it says here. All right. So let's move to the next question. All right. Trump said he would lower prices for prescription drugs. Are they lower or higher than when he took office?
6: So the audience may have caught on. My answer for every one of these questions is higher.
0: Okay. Let's see if they're higher. Again, not quite, but it doesn't matter which question you pick or which answer you pick, lower or higher, because it says not quite. Okay. Anyway, what it says is prescription drug prices have fallen since Trump took office and notched their biggest year over year drop in more than 60 years in July. The White House took credit for the news. Some experts say a Biden era policy that requires Medicare to negotiate prices for some popular prescription drugs is more likely to be driving down costs. So Trump is taking credit for something that Biden did. Or Trump promised to do something that was already in place is kind of what the question is suggesting here. All right. So let's see what question five says. All right. Trump said that he would immediately bring down grocery prices. Are they lower or higher than when he took office? What do you think?
6: The mugs is way higher.
0: Okay. All right. Let's see what we got. Correct. On the whole, grocery prices have risen more than 3% since January 2025, according to the Consumer Price Index. All right. No ambiguity there. All right. Let's go to number six. At a news conference at his New Jersey golf club in 2024, Trump stood next to a carton of eggs as he promised to lower prices. Are they lower or higher than when he took office?
6: Okay. So nobody's guessing anymore. Higher.
0: Okay. Let's go with higher. Again, we got it not quite. Let's see what it says. All right. The average cost for a carton of eggs was $4.95 when Trump took office, largely because of a shortage caused by an outbreak of avian flu. The outbreak has been contained and egg prices have fallen 55%. Okay. So I don't know if that's really Trump or a market adjustment, because the avian flu stuff was taken care of. I don't know if you remember, but Biden got a lot of heat because of the price of eggs. And during that time, a lot of chickens needed to be culled because of this avian flu. And the way it was reported by Fox News and other outlets on the right was that Biden was responsible for killing these egg-laying chickens, when the truth is that these chickens needed to be culled because they would end up making people sick. But this administration doesn't really have any more safeguards, which is why lettuce gives us diarrhea and beef makes us, I don't know, go crazy or whatever. We have to get it from other countries now. Much to the disappointment of the cattle ranchers and cattle farmers in this country. Because of Elon Musk gutting all of the government agencies that provided oversight over our food and drugs and everything else and our brain power into the future. So some context matters there. I don't think that Donald Trump really deserves credit for anything other than lining his pockets. And I'm sure you would agree with me there, but that's what it says. All right, let's go to question seven. Trump's campaign ran an ad criticizing his opponent Kamala Harris's comments that beef prices had risen 50%. Are they lower or higher than when he took office? I might have spoiled that. I don't know, but your guess.
6: I mean, it doesn't matter. Higher is what I'm going to say every time. Higher.
0: Correct.
6: Just because life in general costs more now.
0: Sure.
6: You know, I don't have the breakout stats, but because I threw my stats over the balcony, but sure, higher.
0: I don't think you really needed them. All right. It says you're correct. The national average cost of 100% retail ground beef reached $6.89 per pound in July 2026, up about 16% since Trump took office last month. He sought to ease some tariffs on beef imports to address rising prices. All right. And then last but not least, during the campaign, Trump said that he could use tariff revenue to bring down the cost of child care. Oof. All right. Is the average cost lower or higher than when he took office?
6: Before I answer, it's a bad faith question, kind of.
0: Okay.
6: When you preface the question where he's going to use money from tariffs to bring prices down for something, he already lying.
0: Okay.
6: That's already not how that works. I'm still going to say prices are higher, but regardless of that, what he promised is not how any of that works, no matter what.
0: Okay. All right. Let me see what we got. We're going higher. Does it cost lower or higher? We're going to go with higher. Correct. The average monthly cost of childcare or tuition reached $917.92 per month in July 2026. That's up from $879.59 in January 2025. So that's definitely more. Trump reversed his campaign promise earlier this year when he said, "We can't take care of daycare," citing the cost of waging wars. All right, your results. Well, we don't have a time to read it all, but this says 5 out of 8. And that's only because there were 3 that really you couldn't really get right or wrong. So that's about as good as we'd hope. And of course, he's going to take credit for stuff he didn't do. So what are you going to do, right? All right.
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8: 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It's a movement.
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8: 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It's helped generate tens of millions of dollars for Black-owned businesses, keeping legacies alive and creating new ones. And it's part of Black history still being written every time a diner takes that first bite. I'm Esther Dillard for the Black Information Network.
10: 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I'm Charlamagne Tha God, host of the world's most dangerous morning show, The Breakfast Club, and my history lives here.
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0: For Better Do Better here with your host Q Ward and Ramses Ja here on the QR code. Let's get to this story. This from the BIN. A Black teen who killed a mall gunman in self-defense is sentenced. The story is from Maya Bodie because we are going to be sharing a good amount of this article here. A 19-year-old Michigan teen who fatally shot a mall gunman in July was sentenced to 2 years of probation for illegally carrying his own weapon. Martinez Long of Oak Park, Michigan, shot and killed Cameron Watkins, 19, during a July 3rd shooting at Fairlane Town Center in Dearborn. Long was not charged in Watkins' death. Instead, he pleaded guilty to carrying a concealed weapon, Fox 2 Detroit reported. The shooting began when an argument between the two groups escalated into gunfire. Both groups had handguns, according to CBS Detroit. The Wayne County Prosecutor's Office said Watkins took a gun from a woman's purse and fatally shot 19-year-old Keontae Seaborn. Watkins then shot another person during a struggle and continued firing inside the mall before Long shot him. Prosecutors determined Long acted in self-defense and in defense of others, so he was not charged in Watkins' death, CBS Detroit reported. But Long was separately charged with carrying a concealed weapon because he did not have a permit. At his September 8th sentencing, the judge said Long had a valid legal defense but questioned why he brought a gun to the mall. Quote, I know there was a gunfight at the Fairlane Mall, and the lawyers have agreed, according to the court's evaluation, that you were acting in self-defense or the defense of others, so that's a valid legal defense, unquote, the judge said. The judge goes on to say, quote, why did you walk into the mall with a gun in the first place, unquote. Long's attorney said he carried the weapon for protection and did not expect to use it that day. Quote, he didn't plan on using it that day. He thought he kept it for protection, unquote, she said. She goes on to say, quote, he didn't instigate the fight. He didn't start the fight and he did pull it out for the protection of others, unquote. Sorry about that. As part of his probation, Long must complete cognitive behavioral therapy and court-provided handgun safety classes. He cannot possess guns or ammunition during the two-year period. Long had no prior criminal record and is working toward his GED under Michigan's Holmes Youthful Trainee Act. His conviction will be expunged if he completes probation without incident. Quote, this gives you a clean slate. You're only 19 years of age. More of your life's ahead of you than behind you, so hopefully you know this won't prevent you from advancing as you move forward, unquote, the judge said. Okay. So, I don't really love this. First off, famously, I'm not a big fan of guns. Gun violence obviously is a big problem in this country. And. What we have is another potentially mass casualty, mass shooting event in a public space. Okay. Now, this one started from an argument, not the mass shooting sort of thing that we consider when we talk about these sort of things or that we think of, which is often enough a white man who's angry at the world and no women like him. And he just goes somewhere to hurt a bunch of random people. So this doesn't look like that type of story. However, it is qualified in the same way as a mass shooting event because multiple people are shot in a public, you know, in a public place. So what we have here is a mass shooting event, and this conversation that this country has time and again about mass shooting events, a lot of times people say the only thing that can stop a bad guy with a gun is a good guy with a gun, right? And so in the story that we just shared, obviously, there was a bad guy with a gun. He pulls a gun out of somebody's purse, shoots somebody, and then starts shooting other people, from what it seems like, based on the article, shooting people indiscriminately. And then you have this gentleman who has his gun, pulls it out, ends the threat, and is not charged in that murder, but then is subsequently charged for illegally carrying his own weapon because he didn't have the proper permit to have it. Now, I'm not going to pretend like permits are not important. I'm one of the people that thinks there should be more permits and more requirements and more hoops to jump through in order to own a device that can end somebody's life. I'm not one of the people that thinks that the only thing that stops a bad guy with a gun is a good guy with a gun. I know that there are things that you can do in a society to prevent bad guys from even developing, from those frustrations from even taking root in the degree that they do in this country, right? There's more sensible approaches to that, but people will live and die by the Second Amendment, and, you know, so be it. But my issue with this story is that if indeed this is the good guy with a gun, why is he charged? Why is it that this hero has to interact with the criminal justice system? It just doesn't really feel fair. It kind of feels like a double standard. And, you know, we're talking about a paperwork violation. And the people that would push back often make a big deal out of, you know, paperwork for illegal immigrants, paperwork for whatever. These are civil infractions. These are not criminal offenses. And so while the punishment here is not nearly as severe as it could be, and I'm grateful for that, I do really want us to think about what we're telling ourselves. Is this a good guy with a gun? Well, based on what I've seen, it seems to be. And why did he get punished? And that's the question we need to ask.
12: I'm Bill Black with another Bet You Didn't Know music fact. Imagine believing you've been married for 6 years, filing for divorce, and then discovering the marriage was never even legal. Yep, that's what reportedly happened to R&B singer Michelle A. You take my love and I'm willing. There's no limit to the love I'm giving. She and Suge Knight held a wedding ceremony in 1999 while he was incarcerated. But when Michelle A tried to end the relationship 6 years later, she learned that Suge was allegedly still legally married to his previous wife, and that marriage had not been legally dissolved. His marriage to Michelle A wasn't even considered valid. So technically, Michelle A didn't need a divorce because under the law, they had never legally been husband and wife in the first place. Man, I'm Bill Black with another Bet You Didn't Know music fact on the Black Information Network.
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15: Here's what's trending this hour. President Trump is brushing off threats from Democrats over a new impeachment push. Trump was asked by reporters outside the White House Friday about Democrats warning they'll initiate impeachment proceedings if they regain power after the midterms. Attorneys for Krista Pike have released an update about her condition following Wednesday night's botched execution attempt in Tennessee. And flock cameras are in the crosshairs of progressive lawmakers. I'm Amber Payton, and that's what's trending.
4: Black Information Network. 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Here's Morgan Wood.
16: A Kentucky State University student athlete is getting another chance to fight her deportation as she remains in ICE custody. Aminata Sek, a 26-year-old basketball player from Senegal, was detained at a Louisville airport in August while traveling with her HBCU team. An immigration judge has now reopened her case after her attorney argued Sek never received notice of a previous hearing. Her case is also raising broader concerns about the impact of immigration enforcement on Black students and their families. Sek is one of several international student athletes at HBCUs detained by ICE this year, including a baseball player from Savannah State. Advocates say detention can disrupt students' education, athletics, and finances while putting added emotional and financial pressure on families. Sec remains in ICE custody and is scheduled for another immigration hearing in November. With the latest in HBCU news, I'm Morgan Wood on the Black Information Network.
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18: Selena was the Tejano artist to go internationally.
19: We're going
18: to
19: start the English album. So we're going to start on that. It should be out June or July, along with the Spanish album. The Tejano album will be out at the same time.
20: And when did Yolanda come into the picture?
21: I would say the early 90s or late 80s, because she was with her for a while.
20: Was she introduced to you as the fan club president?
21: Mm-hmm. Yes.
22: Then she was hired as an employee for Selena at her stores.
21: She asked me, she said, Yolanda, you know, I don't know what's going on with my businesses, but I need somebody to pay attention to my business. This is not the first time. She offered me a job.
23: Little by little, she just worked her way in, and everything that she needed, she started taking over everything. And I think after a while, she was even doing her books, her bank accounts, everything.
20: Did you ever get a bad feeling from her?
21: Yes, because I knew she didn't like me. She didn't like me being around Selena.
24: I saw Yolanda running after her, you know, but I didn't thought it was Selena until she was in the floor. Yolanda, she just like ignored, like if nothing had happened, she turned around. She went back into the room, and she was out standing in the room just swinging the gun.
20: Sitting there, we heard across the radios, the police radios and scanners, there was something that came across that Selena had been shot at a hotel in Corpus Christi.
25: Since the trial, Yolanda's done jailhouse interviews. She's made a lot of claims that she has some secret.
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15: I'm Amber Payton with BIN News Now. Chicago leaders are celebrating the completion of Parkside Phase 5 at Cabrini Green.
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15: Black Mayor Brandon Johnson joined a ribbon cutting for the new mixed-income development, which adds 99 homes, including 65 affordable units and 34 market-rate residences. Marching bands from across North Carolina are heading to Greensboro Sunday for the 2026 Big HBCU Battle of the Bands at First Horizon Coliseum. More than 20,000 people are expected for the event, which promotes HBCUs and educational opportunities for young people. And a former housekeeper for Chris Brown has reportedly agreed to a $9.5 million settlement over a 2020 dog attack. Maria Avila says Brown's 200-pound dog left her with severe scarring and lasting injuries. Get BIN News Now on demand 24/7 on the iHeartRadio app.
0: Still broadcasting from the Civic Cypher Studios. Welcome back to the QR Code with your host, Ramses Ja. That would be me. Big shout out to the Q and the QR Code, who goes by the name Q Ward. He is on the other microphone. We still got a lot of show for you to stay tuned for. We are still anxious to have the conversation about the history of abortion here in the United States of America, or rather, the political history of abortion. There's going to be a lot that surprises you about that if you don't know already. So stay tuned to get yourself educated. And later on in the show, we're still going to be having the conversation, how do you cheer up a friend? A lot of people might be in need to hear how we go about doing that. Maybe you need that advice. I certainly know that I could have used that advice recently, and I'm glad that I went through it so that you don't have to. We're also going to ask the question, does going woke mean going broke? And so much more, including Q Ward's clapback. So, like I said, stay tuned. We got a lot more QR code in store for you coming up.
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0: in that religion is very, very toxic for people who believe in logic and science and, you know, the facts that are irrefutable. Faith will cause people to believe and behave in ways that are not healthy for a massive population. People will believe God will come to save them and they don't need to run away from a fire. That's the sort of thing that religion can do to folks. In this country, the topic of abortion is a very big topic, mostly because of religion, right? So there is a video that I want to share. This person paints a great picture. This video has been around for some time, but this is our first time sharing it here. The creator is someone named Reverend Dr. Caleb J. Lines. I'm going to share a bit, and then we'll get into a little bit more of a conversation. Hopefully, I'll be able to share a little bit more after we hear from him. So bear with me while I pull this up.
1: Why on earth are religious groups so concerned about this? Have you ever wondered that? Well, the answer is that they really weren't until 1978. Did you know this? That in the 1970s, after Roe v. Wade became law in 1971, the Southern Baptist Convention, the most conservative evangelical group in the United States, passed four resolutions in favor of a person's right to choose. Did you know this? In the 1970s, the Southern Baptist Convention was in favor of a person's right to choose. Here's what happened. When Brown v. Board of Education became law, which made it illegal to segregate schools, white folks, especially white folks in the South, began to put their children in private Christian schools. They were called segregation academies. And that way, their good little white children didn't have to learn with children of color. These were religious organizations with a 501c3 status. Eventually, that was ruled unconstitutional under the Nixon administration, and any school that was doing this would lose its 501c3 status. Now, there was this guy. His name was Paul Weyrich. You ever heard of him? He was a political strategist, and he was all in favor of using the segregation issue to get white conservative Southern evangelicals out to vote.
0: So that's a little bit of the background. I also want to add here that he's delivering this like a sermon in front of a congregation, right? So again, a little bit of the background there. The reason abortion became a political issue, initially the Southern Baptist Convention, as he mentioned, said that they were in favor of a woman's right to choose. They did not consider abortion to be a moral or religious issue back in the 70s. And once it started to feel like the racism that was reliably propping up the Conservative Party was becoming unpopular, the church needed a different strategy to try to keep folks engaged in their party. And so again, the shift went away from being outwardly racist, which again was started to become unpopular, toward something that people could get on board with. However, in the Bible itself, the Bible treats an unborn baby like property. I forget the exact passage, and there's people like Monty Mader, there's people like Dan McClellan, these content creators that go into this topic a lot deeper than I can. I welcome you to check them out, look them up again. Monty Mader, Dan McClellan, if you want to find out. But in short, the issue of abortion boils down to some laws in the Old Testament that say If a man like strikes

0: down a woman, I'm paraphrasing, so forgive me if I don't get it right, but effectively, if a man strikes down a woman and she loses the baby, then her husband is owed a fee for the baby. And if a man strikes a woman down and the woman dies, then the man that struck the woman should be put to death. In other words, the Bible looks at an unborn child like property. You could pay a fee for it and make things okay, but it looks like a woman looks at a woman like a full person that would incur more severe consequences, right? And there's other bits and pieces of the Bible that people try to negotiate with to make their reality true. That's kind of what this whole bit is about. But I want to let this creator continue, and then cue the rest of the time is yours after we're done. Here we go.
1: When it turned out that segregation could no longer be the issue to get those folks out to vote, he started looking for another issue. And he tried several. But in 1978, he came up with this plan to try the issue of abortion. And he identified four midterm elections. And he sent people out with pamphlets about abortion to pamphlet church parking lots. And so they went to church parking lots, and in these close elections with Democratic incumbents and very conservative anti-reproductive health Republicans running in very low voter turnout races, that strategy worked. And in all four of those elections, those anti-reproductive health candidates won the election. And they realized that abortion was an issue that would get people out to vote. It would galvanize that Southern conservative white evangelical base. And so they really latched on to that. Jerry Falwell, by his own admission, didn't preach about abortion for years after Roe v. Wade became law. But in 1978, Paul Weyrich recognized that this was the issue. And so he helped Jerry Falwell found the Moral Majority. In fact, Paul Weyrich coined the term moral majority. And that became the issue to get people out to vote at the polls. What's abortion really about? It's really about racism. That's what it's about. That racism was no longer an acceptable cause to rally around to get people to the polls. Because being anti-reproductive health simply isn't biblical, and it isn't faithful.
0: All right. Once again, that creator is Reverend Dr. Caleb J. Lines. You're welcome to look him up online. Q, your thoughts here.
2: We knew the answer to this question before he gave it. Because racism.
0: Mm-hmm.
2: Like always and forever. I read something on Beyonce's internet that said, as long as harming black people feels like winning, this country will always be losing. Because we've, the statistics and the data show, this is not Q and Ramses's opinion, racism hurts everyone, including racist white people. But hurting black people feels like winning to them. So even when it is extremely harmful to them, their bottom line, their health conditions, the world that they have to live in, they keep signing up for hurting themselves because they think they're hurting us and they like how that feels. Because racism, not because God, not because Jesus Christ, not because Christianity, not because the Bible, because racism, per usual.
0: Yeah, and how they negotiate the Bible is crazy, but...
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1: It's me, the A is you. Today, the A is a woman named Zora from Michigan. Zora writes, Q, I'm going to be honest. I do not think I'm going to vote. Everybody keeps telling me both parties are the same, and I'm starting to think that they are right. The last administration armed a genocide and asked me to be grateful that it was not the other guy. Then the other guy got in and armed it harder. My issue is the only issue I have. Nobody carries it, so why should I even bother showing up? So, Zora, I appreciate the question, and I will not meet that question with anger. I've said before, I like to treat these questions as if they're asked in good faith and hope that understanding could be on the other side. I'm going to do something that's more difficult, though. I'm going to agree with you about the facts, but disagree about the conclusion. And I'm not going to soften either of them. President Biden called himself a Zionist, said it plain in 2024, and this country spent $21.7 billion on military aid to Israel in the 2 years after October 7th. In his last month, he announced $8 billion more. And it did not stop when he left. The current administration has approved close to $12 billion in weapons since it walked in the door, and more than $4 billion in emergency authority. They turned loose everything Biden had been holding. There has been a ceasefire in place since October 2025. More than 1,300 people have been killed since then. In September of 2025, the United Nations Commission of Inquiry concluded that Israel is committing genocide in Gaza. Four of the five genocidal acts named in the 1948 convention, Gaza's health ministry counts more than 73,000 dead, and the UN says that count is low. In your campaign, Zora, the uncommitted campaign, asked the Harris people for one thing at that convention. One Palestinian American on that stage for a few minutes, and they were told no. They asked for a meeting. They never got one. They asked her to move on unconditional weapons. She would not. That is not a feeling you are having. That is the record. Both of them are on it. So I'm not going to tell you that, you know, vote blue no matter what. That has never been an argument. That is a slogan for people who don't like to think. Here's what I'll give you instead. There's a difference between a government that is not working for you and a government actively working against you. Both hurt, but not in the same way and not with the same frequency. And even on your issues, or these weapons the current State Department turned loose, Biden was sitting on them. 2,000-pound bombs, 20,000 rifles, not enough, not close, but he held them. And the next crew let them go and said out loudly they were undoing what they called a partial arms embargo. So the difference on your issue was very, very real. It was just small, and it got measured in ordnance. I'm not asking you to be grateful. No one should. I am asking you to notice, though, that it is not zero. On this both parties issue, because I hear it a lot, some of it is true, and I will not pretend otherwise. On corporate money specifically, legacy Democrats and legacy Republicans are running the same play. Same donors, same revolving door, same reason nothing ever quite arrives for you or me. On that axis, they are a coin, heads and tails, and it doesn't matter which side it lands on. But that's one axis. And legacy Republicans and MAGA are not the same. MAGA is something different entirely. Legacy Democrats have put themselves ahead of you. That is a fact. MAGA governs against its own voters, and they still survive it because it taught them damage is acceptable as long as it lands harder on people that they were taught to hate. A party that neglects you and a party organized around who deserves harm are not the same party. You're allowed to be done with both, but they are still not the same. So here's the part I want you to sit with. Since 2020, 30 states have passed 123 laws making it harder to vote. 44 of those came in the last 2 years, a record for a single cycle. 18 states passed 41 more laws letting politicians reach into how elections get run. Sora, nobody spends that. Nobody burns that much legislative time and that many state houses over that many years on something that does not work. And you live in the state that proved a vote is not a blunt object. Michigan, 2024. Kamala Harris lost there by about 80,000 votes. On the same ballot, on the same day, Elisa Slotkin won her Senate race by about 19,000. Same voters, same pen. Michigan did not walk away from the ballot. Michigan used it like a scalpel. Kept one, cut the other, and sent a message that people are still arguing about. That is not powerless. That is aim. And if you think the only choices are the two they hand you, New York just elected a Democratic Socialist mayor who beat the machine's own man. So last thing before I let you go. The uncommitted movement, your people, the ones who organized 100,000 votes and protests in your state, my state, I'm from Detroit, refused to endorse Harris, said plain, her unwillingness to move made it impossible. And in that same statement, they told people not to stay home. They held both, furious and still in the room. That is not weakness. That was 100,000 people who understood that walking out of a building does not stop what happens inside of it. I cannot lie to you and tell you that Washington cares about your issues. I do not believe that myself, so I will not say it to you. What I can tell you is that 123 laws got written by people completely certain that your voice works and that your vote matters. Then they studied it. They spent years on it. They are the most convinced people in this country. When the folks trying to take a thing away from you believe in it more than you do, then I think it's worth sitting with. That is the A, Zora. Thank you for the cue.
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3: The Charlotte-Mecklenburg Schools Board of Education is preparing to launch its search for a new superintendent following the firing of Dr. Crystal Hill and weeks of leadership turmoil within the district.
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10: Actor Rico Ross has been in Hollywood for more than 40 years, from his iconic role as Private Frost in Aliens to his latest role in Tyler Perry's Beauty in Black, currently streaming on Netflix. In an exclusive interview, Ross spoke with me about working with Tyler Perry and how Perry's blueprint is influencing the way Black stories are told in Hollywood.
11: We have to take a leaf from Tyler Perry. He has shown us the blueprint. Everybody has a story. So we have to recognize that our stories are just as interesting and as important as anybody else's story. We have to start writing for ourselves instead of waiting for Hollywood to write for us. We have to start collaborating with filmmakers and writers and actors and putting and creating content. Because if you create the content and it starts doing well, you don't have to go to Hollywood. Hollywood will come to you.
10: Tyler Perry's Beauty in Black continues to draw a global audience. Netflix says season 3 pulled in 13 million views in its first week, making it the number 2 English language TV show worldwide. All 3 seasons are now streaming on Netflix. with the latest in entertainment. I'm Morgan Wood on the Black Information Network.
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11: I'm Amber Payton with BIN News Now. President Trump is weighing in on Tennessee's botched execution of death row inmate Krista Pike, saying execution should not be difficult to carry out.
12: Well, that was an interesting situation, but you're going to have to speak to Tennessee about it.
11: Pike survived two lethal injections Wednesday. Governor Lee has since paused executions in the state for the rest of the year. Former Dallas, Texas police officer Amber Geiger has been released on parole after serving 7 years for the 2018 murder of 26-year-old Botham John. Geiger, who is white, shot the unarmed black man after entering the wrong apartment. A civil jury later ordered her to pay John's family nearly $100 million. And Maryland's black Governor Wes Moore says he would welcome President Trump for a boat tour of the Francis Scott Key Bridge reconstruction site. Moore says the rebuild is moving at unprecedented speed and praised his working relationship with Transportation Secretary Sean Duffy. Get BIN News Now on demand 24/7 on the iHeartRadio app.
3: Still broadcasting from the Civic Cipher Studios. Welcome to the QR Code, where we share perspective, seek understanding, and shape outcomes. Big shout out to the Q in the QR Code, who goes by the name Q Ward. I am your host, Ramses Ja, and we need you to stay tuned, because later on in the show, we're asking the question during our entertainment segment, does going woke mean going broke? Prior to that, we're going to have some dialogue. How do you cheer up a friend? Everybody has gone through that at some point. I know a lot of folks are going through that right now. And so we're going to see what we got for you there. For better, do better. A black teen who killed a mall gunman in self-defense is sentenced. In case you missed it, we started off asking 8 questions to determine whether things are worse under Trump in the first 18 months of his second administration. Also, we had a conversation about the history of abortion in the U.S. Those are up at civiccipher.com or BINnews.com. So indeed, a lot to stay tuned for. But right now, and as always, we like to start off with a feel-good feature. And today's feel-good feature comes from ABC News. Phoenix reaches $100,000 settlement over officers handcuffing a Wall Street Journal reporter. A Phoenix Police Department officer handcuffed and searched Wall Street Journal reporter Dion Rayboyne in 2022 while he was working on a story outside a bank. All right, let's go. Phoenix has agreed to pay $100,000 to settle a lawsuit filed by a former Wall Street Journal reporter who was handcuffed and illegally searched by a police officer while working on a story. The Phoenix City Council approved the settlement in a unanimous 9-0 vote with no discussion. The vote was bundled with dozens of other agenda items. The settlement closes a case that began November 23, 2022, when Phoenix police officer Caleb Zimmerman handcuffed and searched Dion Rayboin outside a Phoenix Chase Bank branch. Rayboin was attempting to interview people about a savings account and the interest rates, but was unaware the sidewalk where he was standing was private property. At no point did the bank ask him to leave before the police were called. Ben Taylor, one of Rayboin's attorneys, said the settlement sends a message to the department. Quote, this case hopefully sets the tone for the Phoenix PD that they know they can't infringe on reporters' First Amendment rights to do their job, unquote, Taylor said. Taylor said the confrontation was avoidable. Quote, the lawsuit would have been prevented with a simple conversation, but in the video, this officer had to be aggressive and put handcuffs on Dion, who was just doing his job as a reporter, unquote, Taylor said. When asked whether the situation could have been resolved if the officer had simply paused to talk through what was happening, Taylor agreed, quote, yes, I mean, in the video, he even threatens the witness who's filming, unquote, Taylor said. Taylor added that the officer's conduct was the root cause of the legal action, quote, this officer definitely here had some anger issues. And so if he had just calmed down and took a deep breath, this lawsuit would have never had to happen, unquote, Taylor said. After the incident became public, Chase Bank and Phoenix Mayor Kate Gallego both apologized to Rayboin. Phoenix Police Department did not discipline Zimmerman. Instead, the department required him to complete a refresher training course. ABC 15 first broke the story and exposed the video of the incident more than 3 years ago. I want to credit the author. That would be Dave Biscobang, who is a good friend of the show. And someone who is on the ground, at least in that city, Phoenix, Arizona, making a difference and illuminating all of these shortcomings and injustices. But often his stories don't have happy endings like this one. Hence, this being included in our Feel Good feature to start this show off. As you well know, many of these stories get worse in terms of police actions and aggressions, or they don't have any resolution that we can all be proud of. But as the article mentioned, some form of accountability at least causes officers in the future to pause and consider what the implications of their actions might be. So we like that.
9: 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Today, we head to Harlem, New York, where the legendary Apollo Theater stands as a symbol of African-American culture. The Apollo Theater opened its doors in 1914 as a burlesque theater, but soon became the premier showplace for live musical entertainment. The theater became famous for Amateur Night, a weekly talent show that launched the careers of stars like Lauryn Hill and the Jackson 5. Osiris, audiences at the Apollo became known for cheering or booing performers on stage.
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9: The slogan, Be Good or Be Gone, became the theater's motto. 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For the Black Information Network, I'm Kevin Brown.
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3: Sometimes people get down, and what do? We gotta cheer them up. If you're just locking in with us here, this is the QR code. Q Ward is the man on the microphone. I go by the name Ramses Ja, and I'll start with myself. What do I do to cheer up a friend? Well, I've shared before that in terms of like maintaining peace, maintaining my like equilibrium, because I have to consume a lot of heavy content all day, every day. You know, people say, turn off your phones, get away from the algorithms, blah, blah, blah, whatever. Well, I do that for work, and I do that to put on a show to keep people informed. Conceivably, you could listen to this show and have at least enough. I can't cover everything. I apologize, but you at least have enough between what Q brings and what I bring to stay reasonably informed about issues that, you know, if you feel like a significant part of your path through this life includes being a brother or sister to communities that are not your own and your own community,
14: whatever community you come from, I think that this could be a one-stop shop, right? We try our best to get to the good stuff, if there is such a thing. But I have to recalibrate. I have to take walks. I have to ride my bike. I have to hang out with my son, you know, and those things are just me being a human being, right? I'm not, there's no algorithm, there's no nothing, right? And it just feels special. Hard to explain it beyond that because it sounds so like, it might sound silly. It would have sounded silly to me if you would have told it to me maybe 15 years ago. Now it doesn't. I can't wait to go and take a walk. I take walks probably 4 or 5 times a week. But recently I did have a friend who was going through some real stuff. And she had to take accountability for some things that she did that came back up, right? It had happened years ago and past it. And, you know, it's just kind of like one of those things, those skeletons in the closet then ends up catching up with you, that sort of thing. And she was feeling, in her own words, she said unworthy. And I don't love language like that. You know, I mentioned that I spoke to someone who was living in his car earlier. An Iraqi man, right? Who, by all measures, I would imagine is a good man, a decent man. Just life is kind of funny nowadays. He mentioned he was living in his car. I would have never known. He didn't have anywhere to go. So when I hear this woman say she doesn't feel worthy, I make sure to remind people that they're worthy. But during this conversation with this woman, this is going to sound silly, but what do I do to cheer up a friend? I asked her if, you know, after all the conversations and after all the normal things that you would do with a person, of course you're worthy, of course you're enough, of course this is going to be okay, that everything passes, the only constant is change, we go through it and we grow through it, all those things, right? I asked, how about you and I, we go outside and we run full sprint? Now, Q, I'm going to give you partial credit for this. You don't know that this memory lives in my brain in the way it does, but once upon a time, you and I had to run back and forth, right? It was during a basketball game. I know you remember the basketball game. But on that day, I was dealing with some stuff, right? That was the time when our DMs was popping. You remember that time? And it was like a weird reverse Twilight Zone where everything was going good, I guess, in our younger, way younger, romantic lives. For some reason, it was like we had 2 facelifts and $10 million and everybody knew about it. It was crazy. We was winning. But, you know, just because you kind of go through a period like that doesn't mean that everything always works out the way you want. I remember having a heavy heart during that basketball game. And, you know, we had to run and I hadn't run in a long time. And I remember that once I ran, my heart started beating for a different reason. And somehow that provided me some comfort. And it obviously changed my mind. Instead of focusing on the hurt, I was focused on, you know, what was going on and on and on. And so, you know, my friend that I was talking to, I said, hey, would you like to go and run a full sprint with me from this block to, from this corner to that corner? And she looked at me like, sure. You know, because I'm not a runner, nor is she. But we went outside and we lined up and did a little bit of stretching. And then we ran. At first, it looked like a race. But, you know, we were just racing against ourselves, not each other. And we got to the end of the block, heart beating, you know, chest pounding. And it didn't fix all the problems, of course, but it certainly got us from the moment that we were in to a new moment where at least it didn't feel like our heart was in control. We were in control of our heartbeat, sort of thing, right? And that's a new thing. that I now that I've actually got to put it to work. And so that will be with me moving forward. Whenever my heart starts beating or whatever, I'm going to go do a little run, full sprint, just to give my heart an excuse to be beating that fast. And then, you know, sit with the adrenaline that comes with that. So I think that's what I'm going to do to cheer up a friend, because it seemed to work last time I tried it. So my thoughts there. You cue yours.
15: This is one of those segments that I prayed or hoped that you would talk the whole segment.
14: Yeah.
15: Kind of a Freudian slip that I just said prayed, because I don't anymore. It's very difficult to reconcile that there is an all-knowing, ever-present, omnipresent, omnipotent, all-powerful creator who loves us, right?
14: Yeah.
15: It's hard to reconcile that that's true and look around at the world right now. A lot of white nationalists, Christian evangelicals are kind of excited at the idea of the end times and are trying to bring them about. Unfortunately, some of those people are in charge of our military. Some of the people that voted for them and put them in a position of power are convinced that they are God's messengers and vessels, and they're here to do God's work, and it's God's plan to bring about Armageddon and the end times and all this nonsense. And that's just one of the few dozen things that weighs on my heart every day. I used to believe in ideas and ideals like karma, like reaping what you sow, like God don't like ugly, like good people will have good things happen to and for them and bad people would get theirs. Except my eyes and my ears work. I can read, I can comprehend. And I'm watching evil people line their pockets, increase their net worth, and oppress and abuse and unalive and other and dehumanize everyone else that doesn't look, live, pray, and love the way that they do. And I'm watching those people live heaven on earth, while the rest of us are supposed to believe that after we die, we'll get to experience heaven after the fact. And that just doesn't seem just. That doesn't seem right. That doesn't seem in accordance to the book that I read every day as a child. So everything I once believed in, everything that used to give me hope, has ceased. Out of habit, I say to people that need to be cheered up and that are going through something, especially friends, and I've caught myself over the last few days, honestly, I'm going to pray for you. It's just what I've said my whole life. Son of a pastor. Son of a pastor, like right now. Pastor of my church is my mother today. It will probably break her heart to hear this segment, but it's impossible to believe what she preaches and look at the world that we live in. That's all I got.
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16: This is Layla Ali, undefeated world champion Hall of Fame boxer, wellness advocate, and CEO of Layla Ali Lifestyle. My father, Muhammad Ali, was more than a champion in the ring. He was a global voice for courage, conviction, faith, and justice. The Muhammad Ali Center celebrates his life, his principles, and his willingness to stand for something bigger than himself, reminding us of the power of purpose. To learn more about

0: /history. I'm Layla Ali, and my history lives here.
1: I'm Bill Black with another Bet You Didn't Know music fact. 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
6: 55-year fire. Q.
7: August 23rd, 1971. A corporate lawyer named Lewis Powell, who Richard Nixon was about to nominate to the Supreme Court, wrote a confidential memo to the United States Chamber of Commerce. The memo argued that American businesses was under attack by, and I quote, leftist infiltration of the universities, the media, the courts, and the churches. It laid out a plan: build our own think tanks, build our own law schools, build our own media, fund our own scholars, take the campus back, take the courts back, take the culture back. That memo was the starting gun of a 55-year project. And today I want to walk you through what that project has actually built. Because the book bans that you're reading about, the AP courses being pulled from schools, the libraries closing because they're losing federal funds, the universities being defunded, none of that is spontaneous or random. This cultural moment, it is a harvest. It has been on somebody's calendar for half a century. Let's follow the timeline. Heritage Foundation, 1973. Cato Institute, 1977. American Enterprise Institute, repositioned in the late 70s. The Federalist Society, 1982. Rush Limbaugh, 1988. Fox News, 1996. PragerU, 2009. Turning Point USA, 2012. The Daily Wire, 2015. Each one of those institutions was founded on purpose to change what Americans think, what Americans read, and who gets to teach them. The money has names: Coors, Koch, DeVos, Mercer, Uline, Bradley, Leonard Leo. Every one of them wrote a check for the specific purpose of the world you and I are living in right now. The Federalist Society did not just show up in your law schools. It was funded to get there. Fox News didn't just win the ratings. It was funded to displace CBS Evening News. Turning Point USA did not just appear on college campuses. It was funded to be there. The pipeline is 55 years old, and every joint of it has a receipt. In the last few years, that playbook got surgical. Christopher Rufo in 2021, on the record in his own words, quote, "We have successfully frozen their brand, critical race theory, into the public conversation, and we are steadily driving up negative perception," end quote. His follow-up, and I quote, "The goal is to have the public read something crazy in the newspaper and immediately think critical race theory." He engineered a moral panic on purpose and told you he was doing it. Moms for Liberty, founded in January of 2021 by former Republican operatives, and is funded by the Leonard Leo Networks, the same networks that placed the Supreme Court justices who gutted the Voting Rights Act, every school board meeting where a mother in a matching t-shirt in objection to a book called Beloved is a scene that was staged 3 years in advance by a foundation that pays for their mileage. Now, the harvest. The American Library Association tracked 4,235 unique titles challenged in schools and public libraries in 2025 alone, the second highest year ever documented. 92% of the challenges were initiated by organized pressure groups, up 20 points from the prior year. In Florida, In 2023, the state banned the AP African American Studies course from public schools. In 2025, the Trump administration issued an executive order effectively defunding the Institute of Museum and Library Services, which is the federal agency that keeps small town public libraries open in the countries and the counties nobody in Washington has ever visited. This week, Texas Lieutenant Governor Dan Patrick announced a plan to punish public schools that keep, quote, vulgar books on their library shelves by knocking those schools down in the state's performance ratings, meaning the punishment is backed by funding or the lack thereof. That is the harvest of a 55-year plan. Ray Bradbury saw this coming in 1953, Fahrenheit 451. The part everybody remembered is the firemen burning the books. The part everybody forgets is that Bradbury said the fire was not the beginning. The beginning was the population that stopped wanting books and let the state finish the job with matches. Bradbury's montage lived in a country where every house was a television that talked to the family by name and called the family back. The fire came second. The screens came first. We laughed at that wall television in 1953. Then we bought them. Then we appeared to have them talk to us all day. Then we noticed that reading a book had become a chore. Then the firemen showed up in that order. Bradbury's ending is the part that stays with me. When the montage finally escaped the burning city, he finds the book people. Each of them has memorized one book by heart. That's the whole plan. Not resistance in the street, not a movement, just people who have decided to become the container the book lives in and to pass that book to the next person willing to hold it. So read. Read books that would embarrass your school board. Buy them from Black-owned bookstores. If you can find one in your city, if you can't, reach out to Civic Cypher. We'll help you. Give them to your kids. Give them to your neighbor's kids. Sit in the chair and turn a page for an hour and let your brain get all of that information in. Because a country that reads is a country that cannot be told what to think. And that is a country the 55-year plan was designed to prevent. Be the book, be the container, and pass it on. Something that you might be able to learn from one of your favorite radio guys who might have some ambition to be an author, but I'll let Ramses Jha tell you about that.
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8: Here's what's trending this hour. President Trump is brushing off threats from Democrats over a new impeachment push. Trump was asked by reporters outside the White House Friday about Democrats warning they'll initiate impeachment proceedings if they regain power after the midterms. Attorneys for Krista Pike have released an update about her condition following Wednesday night's botched execution attempt in Tennessee. And flock cameras are in the crosshairs of progressive lawmakers. I'm Amber Payton, and that's what's trending.
3: 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Here's Morgan Wood.
9: A Kentucky State University student athlete is getting another chance to fight her deportation as she remains in ICE custody. Aminata Sek, a 26-year-old basketball player from Senegal, was detained at a Louisville airport in August while traveling with her HBCU team. An immigration judge has now reopened her case after her attorney argued Sek never received notice of a previous hearing. Her case is also raising broader concerns about the impact of immigration enforcement on Black students and their families. Sek is one of several international student athletes at HBCUs detained by ICE this year, including a baseball player from Savannah State. Advocates say detention can disrupt students' education, athletics, and finances while putting added emotional and financial pressure on families. Sek remains in ICE custody and is scheduled for another immigration hearing in November. With the latest in HBCU news, I'm Morgan Wood on the Black Information Network.
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8: 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Chicago leaders are celebrating the completion of Parkside Phase 5 at Cabrini Green.
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8: Black Mayor Brandon Johnson joined a ribbon cutting for the new mixed-income development, which adds 99 homes, including 65 affordable units and 34 market-rate residences. Marching bands from across North Carolina are heading to Greensboro Sunday for the 2026 Big HBCU Battle of the Bands at First Horizon Coliseum. More than 20,000 people are expected for the event, which promotes HBCUs and educational opportunities for young people. And a former housekeeper for Chris Brown has reportedly agreed to a $9.5 million settlement over a 2020 dog.

0: attack. Maria Avila says Brown's 200-pound dog left her with severe scarring and lasting injuries. Get BIN News Now on demand 24/7 on the iHeartRadio app.
1: 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Welcome back to the QR Code, where we share perspective, seek understanding, and shape outcomes. Big shout out to the Q in the QR Code. Goes by the name of Q Ward. He is the man on the other microphone. I go by the name Ramses Ja. I am the R in the QR Code, and we need you to stick around because we've got a lot more show in store for you, including asking the question, does going woke mean going broke? For those that remember, that was a big mantra on the right for a long time. Well, we have the data to make the argument one way or the other. We'd love for you to stay tuned for that. And in case you missed it, Q Ward's clapback was 54-year plan, and we had some dialogue. How do you cheer up a friend? Those are both up at civiccypher.com. That's CIVICCIPHER.com in case you missed it. Or you can always check out BINnews.com each and every time we do an episode. 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
6: 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Eventually, despite rumors he'd been killed, I found Omar. Or more like, he found me. For more than a year, we corresponded in secret while he was hiding from U.S. forces, and eventually, on the run from the very insurgent group he put on the map. Slowly, I got close to Omar. Closer than I ever thought I would. Perhaps closer than I should. Was it good journalism? An ethical lapse? Was it my faith in humanity that kept me talking to Omar? Or something darker? My name is Christoph Putzel. This is American Jihadi.
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1: All right. Does going woke mean going broke? I'm going to share this from Black Enterprise. Selena Hill wrote this article. I want to credit her again because we're going to read the article in its entirety. Despite the conservative push to end diversity, equity, and inclusion initiatives in corporate America, new research shows that companies that did not heed the go woke, go broke warning are flourishing. A study conducted by Jacob Grumbach, an associate professor at the University of California, Berkeley's Goldman School of Public Policy, found that S&P 500 companies that maintained their DEI commitments after President Donald Trump passed anti-DEI executive orders last year performed just as well financially as companies that scaled back their programs. In the days immediately following the orders, companies that retained their DEI policies actually outperformed those that did not, according to the analysis The Guardian reports. Companies including Target, Google, Goldman Sachs, McDonald's, and Walmart announced changes to their DEI policies, while companies such as Costco, Apple, and Delta Airlines continued to defend or maintain key diversity initiatives. Grumbach examined what economists call abnormal returns, comparing a stock's expected performance with its actual performance to isolate the market's impact of corporate decisions around DEI. The results show that the corporations that remained firm on their stance on DEI did not take a hit to their bottom line. Still, the corporate retreat from DEI has not always been as clear-cut as headlines suggest. David Glasgow, the executive director of New York University's Meltzer Center for Diversity, Inclusion, and Belonging, said many companies are operating in what he called a messy middle. Quote, often what's going on is something more in the messy middle, where they're sticking with some things, deleting others, and then reframing or rebranding some, end quote, Glasgow said. Goes on to say, no matter how we measure DEI in companies, we find the same answer. Holding on to DEI promises ultimately had no impact on financial performance, end quote. That conclusion could reshape how executives think about the business risk of maintaining diversity programs. DEI policies can influence who gets hired, promoted, funded, and represented in leadership areas where black workers and business owners have historically faced barriers. The findings arrive as corporate America continues to reassess its approach to diversity following political pressure, legal uncertainty, and consumer backlash. Nevertheless,

0: So if now we have data that suggests that there is no fiscal advantage to scaling back your DEI, it's simply a matter of doing what you think is right. If you think that diversity, equity, and inclusion is wrong for your business and for your corporate culture, then nothing to see here, but you have to stand on that, because you cannot make a fiscal argument that, and we knew that you never could, you'd never be able to make that argument that fiscally it would be better for your business. This coming from someone who has gone to business school repeatedly. I don't say this very often on the show. I don't think it really matters all that much, but I have a master's in business management. So I've studied business and the impact that diversity has on businesses. And I know that while it is not as easily measured, the general consensus is that diversity helps businesses in terms of their marketing. You know, my undergrad was in marketing. So that's the lens through which I initially viewed business and still view business. How does the marketing of this work? How do they get the word out? How do they get the response from consumers or whatever their customers are? It could be B2B, it could be B to like end user. But in every case study that I've encountered, having a diverse workforce ensures that you don't have as many blind spots. There are ideas that you may not have considered coming from places that you might not think would have those ideas. And those ideas are your next million or billion dollar idea. And they come from people who haven't walked the same path as you, who see the world differently from you, right? Again, we're talking about blind spots. And then, of course, reaching people that may not be able to respond to your message. You know, I could take a message into Compton, California more easily than someone who didn't look like me. And it would translate because it doesn't feel like I'm trying to take advantage of these people in the same way that maybe someone who didn't look like they had walked the same path as the people from Compton, California had. And I think that we understand this intuitively. You know, everyone kind of knows what I mean when I say that. You know, I get that, you know, we all aspire to be brothers and sisters to each other, but there's just something a little bit more comfortable in a society that has a capitalistic economic model where people are constantly taking advantage of each other. There's the tendency to trust somebody who you feel like might know what it's like to be you and would not want to take advantage of you. And so glad that they proved this with data. I don't know that it would change anything politically, but you know, business decisions often make themselves, not always. And now we see that scaling back your DEI does not improve your bottom line. So now the only reason to have scaled back DEI is if that's what you want for your business. So stand on it so we know who to boycott. Q, the rest of the time is yours.
1: Private companies did this because they wanted to.
0: Mm-hmm.
1: Hard stop. There's no other reason. Yep. It was never mandated.
0: Yeah.
1: It was never even suggested. It was preemptive. That guy doesn't like this. And under the guise of pressure from him or the administration or the government or legal whatever, a bunch of private companies who were not subject to federal funding, who were not subject to any criminal repercussion, rolled back DEI initiatives because they wanted to. Because the only reason they were doing them in the first place is because they felt forced. Because they wanted the positive optics that came with it, but at their core, it was not something that they believed in.
0: Yeah.
1: And I remember working for a company that didn't get rid of anything, but they definitely stopped talking about it. And when it came time to talk about it again, I was one of the people that they approached, and I remember not being offended, but wondering what happened. What have you guys been doing for the last 2 years that all of a sudden this is a conversation that you want to have again?

0: While maintaining relationships with the very people who brought about this about face that you took. So as you said, this was never about fiscal responsibility. This was never about doing what's best for a corporation or its employees or its customers. It was always about people who never wanted to see us. And by us, I kind of mean everyone. DEI benefited everyone, even heterosexual, rich Christian white men. It benefited them too. It benefited everybody else, not more, but it benefited everybody else. That's the whole sentence.
1: Wow,
0: it benefited everyone.
1: So they didn't like it, yeah.
0: And they didn't like that part.
1: Yeah.
0: You know, so once again, you know, the least of us who want to keep and hoard everything from the rest of us found themselves inside of their own victim paradox when rules said, hey, everyone should get a fair shot. Not everyone should get more than you. Not you should be disqualified. No, just that you shouldn't be the only person that has an opportunity here. That's all that DEI and all initiatives that were created that were put into place to create opportunities for others were just that. They were not put into place to take opportunities from anyone, from DEI to affirmative action. And people who spoke up against that saw equal footing as somehow oppressive to their agenda.
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0: 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Today, we are sharing from CBS News here on the QR code. Mom found guilty of abuse for letting five-year-old walk outside alone. All right, buckle up. A Virginia mother is speaking out after her conviction on a child abuse charge stemming from her decision to let her five-year-old son walk outside alone. Carrie Ann Parkinson's son, Samuel, likes to collect goose feathers. So over the summer, she let him walk half a mile to a local pond by himself to get more. Quote, I gave him permission to go, unquote, Parkinson told CBS News. She goes on to say, quote, I told him, go there, come right back, unquote. Ford's Colony, the gated community where they live in Williamsburg, has paid security guards, one of whom stopped Samuel on his way to the pond and escorted him back home. Quote, the security guard said, well, we don't permit children to be out in the neighborhood alone. And I said, is that in an HOA? Because I really don't think that's against the rules, unquote. Parkinson recalled saying, she goes on to say, quote, and he said, well, if it's not against the rules, then it's against the law and I'm going to call the police. The police called Child Protective Services and they responded the day of the incident. And Parkinson was charged 2 weeks later with contributing to the delinquency of a minor. Okay. So, I don't know if I felt this coming in the culture. I don't know if I sensed the paradigm shift over the years. But I will say that I had noticed some change from when I was growing up to now. And I am aware that there were some changes from, you know, the generation that preceded me to when I started growing up. Of course, I grew up with music in my ears, headphones. I grew up with MTV. I grew up with a separate, distinct identity from that of my parents. You know, we had a different way of socializing. We hung out, quote unquote. But one of the things that we had in common with that generation and every generation that preceded it was that we recognized that children playing outside was a healthy and normal part of growing up. Children from all ages. There was not this crazy pronounced culture of fear that has since gripped this country and I'd imagine much of the world, where people think a five-year-old left alone is bound to get snatched or hurt or whatever. I certainly played outside when I was 5 years old. I walked up and down the street. I walked to school by myself when I was 5 years old. And this was in the late 80s. And I walked to school in a place where it was a lot of dope slanging and gangbanging. Just went to school and came home and got along fine. Now let my mom and my aunts and uncle tell it. They were walking in the snow uphill both ways. You know the story. And then of course, my grandmother and my father, you know, they were taking care of the house when they were 5 years old. So, when I look at stories like this, I don't think that children have lost a step. I think that the culture has moved in a direction that has failed our children. Longtime listeners of the show might know that I, when my son got to the second grade, had him start riding his bike to school. I have a car. I wake up in the morning, of course. I could drive him to school if I want. And I said, no. You have to learn what independence is, what autonomy is right now. I can't teach it to you on your 18th birthday when you're a man. You have to learn what it means to be a man now. It has to become a part of your thinking, a part of you on a cellular level, right? And that means making decisions. Do I go left? Do I go right? Do I stay after for a bit and talk to a friend or a teacher? Or do I have to stand in the line and wait for my dad to pick me up? And I have to be formatted this way every day and I cannot grow socially. I cannot experience things outside of this normal routine. And so I felt it was in my child's best interest to give him that bit of autonomy. Now, we don't live too far from the school, but he does have to cross a major street. And now he goes to a different school. He has to cross a couple major streets. And as you can probably imagine, his mom flipped out when I made that decision. And it's because, again, the culture has moved to a place that feels scarier, right? His mom flipped out. Her mom flipped out. And even on my side of the family, my aunt flipped out. And my aunt is, in my family, she's the one. She's like the matriarch. And to all of these women who are doing exactly what they should do, I'm not mad at any of these folks. I want them to be that way, right? I don't always have all the answers, and I will never complain about my son's mother. She's a fantastic mom. I will never complain about the support system that my son has. These people love him dearly. So again, I maintain they were doing exactly what they were supposed to do, but their instincts might prevent him from growing into the man that he can be. And so I did the work of putting together the data because I anticipated a lot of these arguments. And, you know, their big fear was, okay, car crashes. He's on a bike. He could get hit by a car. Absolutely a sensible place to start the conversation. And to their credit, cars over the years have gotten way bigger. There's trucks that are so tall off the factory line that they can't see you for 6 feet in front of them, especially if you're a little kid, right? So I taught my son before second grade. We'd walk to school. We'd learn how to cross the crosswalk. I taught him to look in the eyes of the driver of the car. If you can't see their eyes, then they can't see you, right? Before you cross the street. So stay there. And then the second big concern was kidnapping, of course. And I obviously used scholarly sources, and I found that to have a child kidnapped, not by a family member, but by like a bona fide stranger danger, for that to be statistically likely, you would need to leave a child outside 24 hours a day for 750,000 years in order for that to be a likely outcome for a child. And so the fear that existed had been mitigated or otherwise didn't exist. And now everyone else we see lives in a culture that is succumbing to that fear. And this woman not allowing her son to walk in a gated community to go pick up duck feathers, or goose feathers, sorry, is a manifestation of that fear. And I think we could do better. This has been the Hard R on the QR Code.
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4: 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Now police are doing it too.
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7: Young Miami is officially stepping into the spotlight as a solo artist. The former City Girl star has announced her debut album, Watch This, following the success of her hit single, Spin That. Miami said the project is personal and represents her betting on herself after years of being doubted. The album is set for release later this month and is expected to feature collaborations with artists including Lil Baby, Kodak Black, Quavo, and others. And Oscar-winning actress Halle Berry is denying allegations from her ex-husband, Olivier Martinez, that she physically abused their 12-year-old son, Maceo. Martinez has sought changes to their custody arrangement and a restraining order, claiming that Berry choked the child during a recent confrontation. Berry's attorney, Marina Beck, called the accusations entirely meritless and accused Martinez of misrepresenting the situation. Beck says Martinez repeatedly violated court orders and interfered with therapeutic and educational interventions for Maceo. A judge has ordered Berry to maintain limited visitation under an existing custody arrangement, and a court hearing is scheduled for October 16th. With the latest in entertainment at 17 and 47 minutes past each hour, I'm Bree Wood on the Black Information Network, your home for Black news first.
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5: Well, that was an interesting situation, but you're going to have to speak to Tennessee about it.
6: Pike survived two lethal injections Wednesday. Governor Lee has since paused executions in the state for the rest of the year. Former Dallas, Texas police officer Amber Geiger has been released on parole after serving 7 years for the 2018 murder of 26-year-old Botham John. Geiger, who is white, shot the unarmed black man after entering the wrong apartment. A civil jury later ordered her to pay John's family nearly $100 million. And Maryland's black Governor Wes Moore says he would welcome President Trump for a boat tour of the Francis Scott Key Bridge reconstruction site. Moore says the rebuild is moving at unprecedented speed and praised his working relationship with Transportation Secretary Sean Duffy. Get BIN News now on demand 24/7 on the iHeartRadio app.
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7: Walk with me. Lord,
1: the ground is sacred. The enslaved and African descendants were buried there, 15,000 of them during the 17th and 18th century. A huge plot in Lower Manhattan, not far from the financial center of the world, Wall Street. There is an annual event at the site. Dr. Lorenzo Pace, part of the celebration, joins me now. Dr. Pace, welcome.
8: Thank you. Welcome.
2: Tell us what's happening this upcoming Thursday, October 8th, at the African Burial Ground in Lower Manhattan.
8: This is our seventh year celebrating at the burial ground. And so every year we try to celebrate our ancestors by bringing in different speakers, drummers, dancers, politicians, intellectuals.
1: The site is the largest known burial ground of enslaved and African descendants. The 18th century cemetery was stumbled upon during construction of a federal office building back in 1991. At that time, 419 remains were excavated by archaeologists, transferred to Howard University for research, and then reburied at the site in hand-carved traditional Ghanaian wooden coffins.
8: And just really give homage, because if it wasn't for them, you nor me will be here.
1: Dr. Pace certainly left his legacy. As a renowned artist sculptor, he created one of two monuments connected to the burial ground. His Triumph of the Human Spirit Monument is a celebration to those who came before us. 5 stories high, 300 tons of pure black granite, strong like the people it honors, deep in the soil and deep in the soul of America.
8: We We're living in a period where they want to erase our history.
1: The site includes a museum. There are books and information to educate those ready to tackle the truth.
8: Slavery is a very difficult topic for us, as for other people, especially European people. Because, look, that's what we call American original sin. They don't want to talk about that. They don't want to discuss that. They want to erase that from our history and from the books. They don't want our children to know. And we have to constantly be pushing that whole idea of where we come from. And the whole idea that this country has been struggling with this whole issue of race for years.
1: The free event at the burial ground located in the Foley Square section of Lower Manhattan at 290 Broadway this coming Thursday, October 8th from 10 a.m. until 1 p.m. Dr. Lorenzo Pace, honoring the ancestors. Thank you for stopping by.
8: Thank you. I hope to see you there.
1: With Black News First, I'm Vanessa Tyler on the Black Information Network.
7: This is Esther Dillard with another spotlight on Black excellence. Tyler Perry is one of the most successful figures in the entertainment industry. Born in New Orleans, Louisiana in 1969, Emmett Perry Jr. endured a difficult childhood marked by poverty and abuse. After changing his name and moving to Atlanta in 1992, Tyler Perry began writing and producing stage plays that became highly successful.
9: All you gotta do is take an R&B song, put Jesus in it, and it's a gospel song.
7: What? It was also during that time that he created his signature character, the iconic Mabel Medea Simmons.
10: Yea, though she walked in the valley with the shadow of Little Red Riding Hood and the Three Bears.
7: With an estimated net worth of over $1 billion, Tyler Perry is also a generous philanthropist, having donated millions to such causes as education, civil rights, and disaster relief. And another shining example of Black excellence. I'm Esther Dillard on the Black Information Network.
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6: I'm Amber Payton on your home for 24/7 news, the Black Information Network. Here's what's happening in your region right now.
11: I'm very concerned on how funds have been handled thus far by a few of the members.
12: Published reports have raised questions about millions of dollars in project charge funding being directed to organizations with personal or political connections to council members.
6: Questions are being raised by residents and council members about millions of taxpayer dollars awarded by the Prince George's County Council. An NBC4 Washington investigation found the council approved nearly $8.6 million in grants to Community on the Frontline, an organization led by Jana Parker, who Black Council Chair Crystal Orieta has publicly described as her best friend. Investigators report county leaders have not explained why the group was selected or how the money will be used. Some council members say they were unaware of the funding, while transparency advocates are calling for more public disclosure.
13: Let's talk about the $7 million you gave to your friend in June.
6: Orieta says residents should expect accountability and says additional information is being prepared. Maryland's new law banning most law enforcement officers from wearing face coverings is facing a legal challenge from the U.S. Department of Justice. DC News Now reports the DOJ has sued the state, naming Black Attorney General Anthony Brown, the Maryland Police Training and Standards Commission, and officials in Prince George's and Montgomery counties. The lawsuit argues the law is unconstitutional because states cannot regulate federal law enforcement operations. The measure, signed by Black Governor Wes Moore and effective October 1st, requires officers to display identification and generally prohibits masks while on duty, with limited exceptions. Moore's office says Maryland will continue to defend transparency, accountability, and due process. A Charlotte, North Carolina small business is closing its storefront just 4 months after opening. 77 and Bell, a Black-owned coffee shop in the city's Belmont neighborhood, announced it is shutting down its brick-and-mortar location. Owner Diamond Alexander says declining customer traffic, rising operating costs, and a rent increase made the business unsustainable, but she says this is not the end. Alexander plans to relaunch 77 and Bell as a mobile pop-up business, with events starting later this month while she raises money for a coffee trailer.
14: Is you with me now? The biggie, biggie bounce. I know you dig the way I switch my style. Holla, holla. People sing around.
6: Grammy Award-winning artist and Portsmouth native Missy Elliott is hosting an HBCU Battle of the Bands at Norfolk State University. The event is set for October 18th at William Dick Price Stadium and will feature performances from Norfolk State's Spartan Legion, Hampton University's Marching Force, Virginia State University's Trojan Explosion, and Elizabeth City State University's Sound of Class. The competition is part of a weekend celebrating Missy Elliott Day in Virginia. The weekend will also include the Missy Elliott Innovation Summit, giving college students and high school seniors opportunities to explore careers in technology, music, and entrepreneurship. 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
7: Most people know about Restaurant Week, but not everyone knows there's a Black Restaurant Week born in Houston, Texas in 2016 and is now spreading to cities across the country. It's more than just menus. It's a movement.
16: And so we really want to create something that was more all-inclusive to the creative things we were seeing happening in the food scene.
7: That's one of the three founders, Fallon Farrell.
16: As we've grown through the years, we've literally watched businesses start off as like a pop-up food tent and now having like two or three locations.
7: From soul food kitchens to hidden gem caterers, Black Restaurant Week shines a light where it's long been missing. It's helped generate tens of millions of dollars for Black-owned businesses, keeping legacies alive and creating new ones. And it's part of Black history still being written every time a diner takes that first bite. I'm Esther Dillard for the Black Information Network.
17: Make a difference? 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You can create a safer community. 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
18: 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We do not support that war in Iran. And if you want to get down diesel fuel prices and the war.
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17: Democratic nominee for Senate James Tallarico is reportedly spending millions to gain support from Black voters in Texas.
4: What happens next?
19: A fourth wave of nationwide No Kings demonstrations is set to take place on October 17th.
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20: BIN News This Hour, I'm Terry McCready. President Trump touting the nation's economy.
21: There are more people working in the United States right now than at any time in the history of the United States.
20: In Denton, Texas, Trump touring the Peterbilt Motors facility and told workers the stock market is through the roof and poverty numbers are low. Trump's stop in the Lone Star State is part of a broader tour talking up the economy ahead of the midterms. He's in Mobile, Alabama today celebrating the city's new $4 billion bridge. There is no TV pool traveling with the president after CNN was removed from its scheduled rotation. All right, turning to the Middle East, Trump says it's time for Iran to make a choice.
22: We stand firm in the face of any new aggression, even if it comes to a doomsday war. But at the same time, we stand ready for diplomacy.
20: That's Iranian Foreign Minister Abbas Araghchi on NBC's Meet the Press. The president, meanwhile, says more oil is flowing out of the Strait of Hormuz since even before the start of the war with the U.S. The Navy is in full control of the waterway. Trump added that Iran's economy is a wreck and they have no military. Congress taking a breather until after the midterms. The Senate wrapping up its work this week while members of the House left early. So now lawmakers from both chambers are on recess until after the November elections. Senate Minority Leader Chuck Schumer of New York is predicting a Democratic victory in November and told Politico that he's planning to spend the next 5 weeks fundraising. Senate Majority Leader John Thune of South Dakota, however, remains hopeful that Republicans will be able to hang on to their narrow majority. Chicago's Black Mayor Brandon Johnson believes that crime in the Windy City will increase if corporations don't invest more. The mayor telling a crowd this week at a Chicago City Club luncheon that the upcoming election is a battle between working people and the ultra-rich. Johnson also criticized 29 council members who submitted a letter stating that they would not back a corporate head tax. He accused them of trying to bully the city into austerity politics by protecting corporations. Nigerian President Bola Tinubu is launching another bid in 2027, but for now he's cheering the way the country has rebounded since he assumed office in 2023, although he remains unpopular among young Nigerians. In his last Independence Day address, Tinubu said that improvements are undeniable, with the economy growing by over 4% this year. Tinubu campaigned on promises to build on his predecessor's efforts to deliver democratic dividends to citizens in a country struggling with security issues and governmental corruption, along with poverty and hunger. Major reforms, which Tinubu's government argues saved the economy, were praised by investors, but ended up boosting inflation. Nigeria's security challenges have persisted in recent years with mass kidnappings and murders as the violence is now spreading to other regions. Stay informed, stay connected, and subscribe. Follow VIN News This Hour wherever you get your podcasts. 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
6: Here's what's trending this hour. President Trump is brushing off threats from Democrats over a new impeachment push. Trump was asked by reporters outside the White House Friday about Democrats warning they'll initiate impeachment proceedings if they regain power after the midterms. Attorneys for Krista Pike have released an update about her condition following Wednesday night's botched execution attempt in Tennessee. And flock cameras are in the crosshairs of progressive lawmakers. I'm Amber Payton, and that's what's trending.
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15: Las Vegas Aces star Asia Wilson will avoid further discipline from the WNBA following her confrontation with a fan in Indianapolis. The league says the technical foul Wilson received was punishment enough, clearing her to play in the playoff series against the Indiana Fever. Wilson verbally sparred with a fan during the fourth quarter of Game 2, but did not enter the courtside seating area. Elsewhere in the WNBA, Atlanta Dream center Angel Reese is the WNBA's Defensive Player of the Year. Reese received 46 of 74 votes from a national media panel. She averaged 12.3 rebounds per game this season, setting league records for rebounds in both a season and a single game. Reese also finished third in the WNBA in steals per game and led the league in opponent turnover percentage differential. And in the NBA, the Detroit Pistons are locking up center Jalen Duren. ESPN reports the 22-year-old has agreed to a 5-year, $200 million fully guaranteed contract to remain in Detroit. Duren averaged nearly 20 points and 10 rebounds per game last season. With the latest in sports, I'm Morgan Wood on the Black Information Network, your home for Black News First.
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0: On your home for 24/7 news, the Black Information Network. Georgia Senator Raphael Warnock took to social media warning voters a Republican voting bill could cost married women their vote. The Black Democrat is taking aim at the SAVE Act, which would require Americans to prove their citizenship in person to register. Warnock says women who change their names may need a marriage license on top of a birth certificate. His office found that gathering those papers could cost about $75.
2: Do you know what that's called? There's a word for it. It's called a poll tax. In this case, I'm calling it the marriage tax.
0: Supporters say the bill keeps non-citizens from voting. Warnock says he will fight as long as it takes.
2: We are going to get down to who knew what, when, where, why, and how. There has to be justice for David.
0: That's Darren Wright, at a Georgia news conference. The Black father is demanding justice and transparency after his son was allegedly killed inside the DeKalb County Jail. Wright says 24-year-old David Adu Wright told him he had been arrested after a fight. He says his son posted bond and was supposed to go home. County officials say staff found the Clark Atlanta University student unresponsive in his cell on September 24th with several wounds. He was pronounced dead at the hospital.
2: You took him off the street. You put him in your care. And in the space of 24 hours, my son died violently.
0: The family's attorney claims six men attacked Addo Wright in a holding cell. He says the jail has broken locks and staff missed a cell check. LSU campus police and a district attorney are now investigating a rape allegation against an LSU football player. ESPN reports Black student Kendall Francis asked them to pursue charges in September after she went public on TikTok. LSU's Title IX office found defensive end Damian Shanklin, who is also Black, responsible for rape and suspended him for a year. On appeal, a judge upheld that finding but reduced his punishment to probation. Shanklin has not been charged. His attorneys tell ESPN he maintains his innocence and will cooperate with police. An LSU spokesperson told ESPN she could not answer questions about the support Francis received. The school told USA Today it strictly followed its Title IX procedures. And finally, a proposed amendment to Louisiana's state constitution will decide whether local governments can use public funds to replace drinking water pipes containing lead. Amendment 7 would allow cities and parishes to use public funds to remove or replace lead water lines on land owned by utility customers. Exposure to lead can affect brain development and long-term health problems, especially in children. Louisiana residents will vote on 10 constitutional amendments on November 3rd. For more news impacting the Black community, listen to the Black Information Network on the iHeartRadio app or log on to BINnews.com. I'm Esther Dillard on your home for Black News First, the Black Information Network.
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2: Actor Rico Ross has been in Hollywood for more than 40 years, from his iconic role as Private Frost in Aliens to his latest role in Tyler Perry's Beauty in Black, currently streaming on Netflix. In an exclusive interview, Ross spoke with me about working with Tyler Perry and how Perry's blueprint is influencing the way Black stories are told in Hollywood.
3: We have to take a leaf from Tyler Perry. He has shown us the blueprint. Everybody has a story. So we have to recognize that our stories are just as interesting and as important as anybody else's story. We have to start writing for ourselves instead of waiting for Hollywood to write for us. We have to start collaborating with filmmakers and writers and actors and creating content. Because if you create the content and it starts doing well, you don't have to go to Hollywood. Hollywood will come to you.
2: Tyler Perry's Beauty in Black continues to draw a global audience. Netflix says season 3 pulled in 13 million views in its first week, making it the number 2 English language TV show worldwide. All 3 seasons are now streaming on Netflix. With the latest in entertainment, I'm Morgan Wood on the Black Information Network.
4: I'm Bill Black with another Bet You Didn't Know music fact. Okay, this is Patrice Rushen's. And this was her big, big record, Forget Me Not. But did you know there was a very, very, very big record written for Patrice Rushen that she declined? Let me explain. Okay, surely you know this song, right?

0: that Prince had a major crush on her and she was already seeing someone, so she felt it was best if she declined the record.
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4: 24/7 News, the Black Information Network. Here's what's happening right now. About 2 hours from Detroit in Kalamazoo County, a Black man is facing 14 counts, including carjacking a police car and disarming an officer. It all started with a theft from a vehicle call back in July. New body camera video shows an officer arrive on scene and encounter a Black man who was jogging. That man quickly told the officer he was not breaking the law, according to Wood 8. Here's part of that newly released body camera video. In it, you hear the scuffle that ensued and ended with the cop being shot in the leg. Quick note, we edited the audio for time purposes.
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5: 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Get down to the ground. Get down to the ground. I want a taser point.
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5: Give me the other hand.
6: What are you doing, bro?
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6: I was getting my hand.
4: That video later shows the man toss the gun into the high grass nearby before taking off in the cop car. That man, identified as 28-year-old Jalen Lipsey, is now in jail on a $1 million bond. Well, to New Orleans, where the 19-year-old charged in connection with a January murder at a popular Black restaurant has been sent to a state mental institution after doctors found him incompetent to stand trial. Police charged 19-year-old Makai Kelly, who was already on juvenile parole, in connection with the murder of 19-year-old Kareem Harris. Detectives say Kelly chased Harris into a restaurant and opened fire. Investigators say he had an ongoing feud with Harris. Victims' families now want justice and answers.
7: I don't know what y'all killed my little brother for. Like, my little brother didn't do y'all nothing.
4: To San Francisco, where apartment rentals have reportedly reached an all-time high. A one-bedroom could cost you $4,400 a month. Now, that's according to a new report by real estate website Zumper. The site says blame the increased cost on the artificial intelligence sector, which is creating new demand. But that type of price could stop some young Black people from moving out on their own. I'm Tammy Eswick on your home for 24/7 News, the Black Information Network. 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
8: Now our Washington Roundup. President Trump says parts of the White House were a dump except for one specific area. The president told Time magazine in an interview that he nixed the Secret Service's proposed demolition of the Oval Office, calling it a special place that deserves national landmark status. During his second term, many gold accents have been added throughout the office, joining other renovations made to the White House grounds. The future of a permanent daylight saving time bill is uncertain as the Senate adjourns ahead of November's midterm elections. The House passed the Sunshine Protection Act over the summer, and President Trump has supported the bill. But with experts discussing the negatives to permanent daylight saving time, the legislation now sits in the Senate, which isn't scheduled to return to the Capitol until the week of November 9th. Senate Majority Leader John Thune also previously cast doubt on reaching the 60-vote threshold needed to pass. And that's your Washington Roundup. I'm Mike Moore on your home for 24/7 News, the Black Information Network.
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1: 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But there could be a little relief coming from the Trump administration. President Trump is reportedly sending out $500 Obamacare refunds to some enrollees this week. Nearly a million people are eligible across 30 states that use the federal exchange healthcare.gov to buy insurance plans under the Affordable Care Act. Recipients will likely be those in middle-income households that are not currently receiving federal assistance to pay for insurance premiums. According to Trump, enrollees were overcharged by the Biden administration. For many Black families, any help on paying health insurance or medical bills can make a real difference. If you buy coverage through healthcare.gov, check your bank account and your mailbox for a potential refund. 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
12: I'm Amber Payton with BIN News Now. Chicago leaders are celebrating the completion of Parkside Phase 5 at Cabrini Green.
13: The development offers a range of home sizes from studios to four-bedroom units with larger family-sized units.
12: Black Mayor Brandon Johnson joined a ribbon cutting for the new mixed-income development, which adds 99 homes, including 65 affordable units and 34 market-rate residences. Marching bands from across North Carolina are heading to Greensboro Sunday for the 2026 Big HBCU Battle of the Bands at First Horizon Coliseum. More than 20,000 people are expected for the event, which promotes HBCUs and educational opportunities for young people. And a former housekeeper for Chris Brown has reportedly agreed to a $9.5 million settlement over a 2020 dog attack. Maria Avila says Brown's 200-pound dog left her with severe scarring and lasting injuries. Get BIN News Now on demand 24/7 on the iHeartRadio app.
1: 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Here's what's happening right now.
14: He was very Christ-like. He lived his life always thinking of reaching out to people, Black, white, Latino, Chinese, Indian, everyone. He did not know any color.
1: That is the voice of Botham Sean's mother, the Black man who was killed back in 2018 in Dallas, Texas, in his own apartment by a white police officer.
14: Immediately following his death, one of the things that I said was that I want his name to be remembered, that I want people to know who he was, what he stood for.
1: At the time of the shooting, Amber Geiger says she entered the wrong apartment by mistake and thought Botham Jean was an intruder. Geiger was sentenced to 10 years in prison for his death. But now, after serving 7 years, Geiger is being granted early parole. Speaking to NBC TV in Dallas, Black attorney Lee Merritt says this is a disappointment for the Dallas community.
15: The Dallas community that has dedicated streets and murals and memorials to the memory of Botham, because what was done to him was unjust and there had to be accountability.
1: The murder of Botham Jean drew protest and also triggered a civil lawsuit. A jury found Geiger liable for his death and ordered her to pay nearly $100 million in damages to his family. Black rapper Rick Ross recently appeared in a Florida bond court after his arrest for domestic battery. His attorney requested special treatment due to Ross's high profile. His real name is William Leonard Roberts.
16: I'd ask that his release be expedited. He's in a red jumpsuit, and for purposes of his safety, I don't know what Your Honor can do.
17: But I don't know. Hi, Mr. Roberts. I have no idea who you are, except there's somebody here in the court who's going to be treated fairly just like everybody else here.
16: Sure.
17: Let me review this for probable cause.
1: Miami Beach police says Roberts slapped, choked, and slammed his then-girlfriend against a wall on August 28th. His attorney says the allegations are false and his client is innocent. Black Texas Democratic Congresswoman Jasmine Crockett is endorsing plenty of African Americans running for office in Texas. However, she is not endorsing James Tallarico, who beat her in the Senate primary.
18: That's garnered a lot of interest as to whether her refusing to campaign with Tallarico will signal to Black voters that she's not on board.
1: That is SMU political analyst Cal Gilson. He says the black vote will be key to the race in November. And even without Crockett's endorsement, Tallarico seems to be garnering some support from black voters after announcing a $25 million initiative aimed at black voter outreach. And finally, after several days of preparing for torrential rain in Texas, Governor Greg Abbott says the weather was not as bad as predicted, and there is minimal property damage.
19: Doesn't mean there's been none, but there's not been enough for me to officially issue a disaster declaration.
1: However, there were plenty of issues at DFW Airport in North Texas. There were over 260 cancellations and 900 delays. I'm Nicole Deal on your home for Black News First, the Black Information Network.
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He was accepting submissions of songs. Enter brother number two. Brother number two submits a song for brother number one's album, but brother number one says, uh-uh, that's trash. So brother number

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1: I'm Kevin Brown on your home for 24/7 news, the Black Information Network. And here's what's happening right now. There are some new developments in the Chicago Bears stadium search. Correspondent Perry Williams has more.
2: Governor Pritzker and several state leaders met yesterday with NFL Commissioner Roger Goodell about keeping the team in Illinois. There are reports that there could be more discussion at the state level when legislators return next month for the fall veto session. Hammond, Indiana Mayor Thomas McDermott says he believes their side is still in the running.
3: We're trying to steal the Bears from Illinois over here in Indiana, over here in Hammond. And Illinois is going to do what they have to do, what they can do to try to keep them as well. We have to understand that.
2: The Bears are under lease at Soldier Field until 2033.
1: The NFL is suspending San Francisco 49er owner Jed York for 6 games and fining him $500,000. More from correspondent Dan Martindale.
4: The NFL says York violated the league's personal conduct policy after he was arrested on suspicion of soliciting prostitution in Ohio. He pleaded no contest to 2 misdemeanor charges in late August. He did not attend any of the 49ers' first 3 games, which will count as time served toward the full suspension. He will be allowed to return to the team on October 20th. York has issued an apology and says he accepts the NFL's decision in full.
1: Washington's Lake Buren Transitional Care Facility, a state-run youth mental health facility, is seeking to become a children's long-term inpatient program facility, raising concerns among advocates about potential changes in patient treatment. The facility, which currently serves patients with mental health and developmental disorders, may shift its focus to more severe mental health cases, including involuntary commitments. While the state claims the changes are administrative, families and advocates fear a departure from the facility's original purpose of providing specialized care for youth and complex needs. Advocates worry that the transition to a CLIP facility may impact the prioritization of patients with developmental disabilities and the continuity of care for discharged patients. An unidentified man died after sustaining gunshot wounds in Hunters Point in San Francisco, California. The incident occurred on Thomas Avenue, with the victim being transferred to San Francisco General Hospital, where he later succumbed to his injuries. The San Francisco Police Department's homicide team is investigating the shooting, and no arrests have been made. This incident marks the 19th homicide in San Francisco this year and the 4th in Bayview, showing an increase in neighborhood homicides compared to last year. The investigation is ongoing, and anyone with information is urged to contact the San Francisco Police Department. Join the Walk and Talk event in October as participants explore the Chelsea Park neighborhood in Buren. The walk will pass by scenic spots like

0: 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Learn more at nabj.org. 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
2: On August 7th, 1948, Alice Coachman made history as the first black woman to win an Olympic gold medal. Her victory in the high jump at the London Olympic Summer Games cemented her legacy as a trailblazer in sports and beyond. Coachman was born in Albany, Georgia in 1923 and grew up in the segregated South, where opportunities for black athletes, particularly women, were scarce. Despite these challenges, her determination was undeniable. She trained barefoot on dirt roads with homemade equipment, proving that passion can overcome the biggest obstacles. At the 1948 Olympics, Coachman's high jump cleared the bar at 5'6" 1/8", and she became the first black woman to win a gold medal. Beyond the track, Coachman became a role model and advocate for young athletes, encouraging them to pursue their dreams regardless of any barriers along the way. As we celebrate all of our country's gold medal winners, let's also take a moment to remember Alice Coachman, the first black woman to win an Olympic gold medal. This is Bree Wood for the Black Information Network.
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6: 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This race is winnable, and I'm going to continue to have people that push the DS to do the right thing.
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8: BIN News this hour. I'm Terry McCready. President Trump touting the nation's economy.
9: There are more people working in the United States right now than at any time in the history of the United States.
8: In Denton, Texas, Trump touring the Peterbilt Motors facility and told workers the stock market is through the roof and poverty numbers are low. Trump's stop in the Lone Star State is part of a broader tour talking up the economy ahead of the midterms. He's in Mobile, Alabama today celebrating the city's new $4 billion bridge. There is no TV pool traveling with the president after CNN was removed from its scheduled rotation. All right, turning to the Middle East, Trump says it's time for Iran to make a choice.
10: We stand firm in the face of any new aggression, even if it comes to a doomsday war. But at the same time, we stand ready for diplomacy.
8: That's Iranian Foreign Minister Abbas Araghchi on NBC's Meet the Press. The president, meanwhile, says more oil is flowing out of the Strait of Hormuz since even before the start of the war with the U.S. The Navy is in full control of the waterway. Trump added that Iran's economy is a wreck and they have no military. Congress taking a breather until after the midterms. The Senate wrapping up its work this week while members of the House left early. So now lawmakers from both chambers are on recess until after the November elections. Senate Minority Leader Chuck Schumer of New York is predicting a Democratic victory in November and told Politico that he's planning to spend the next 5 weeks fundraising. Senate Majority Leader John Thune of South Dakota, however, remains hopeful that Republicans will be able to hang on to their narrow majority. Chicago's black mayor Brandon Johnson believes that crime in the Windy City will increase if corporations don't invest more. The mayor telling a crowd this week at a Chicago City Club luncheon that the upcoming election is a battle between working people and the ultra rich. Johnson also criticized 29 council members who submitted a letter stating that they would not back a corporate head tax. He accused them of trying to bully the city into austerity politics by protecting corporations. Nigeria.

0: President Bola Tinubu is launching another bid in 2027, but for now he's cheering the way the country has rebounded since he assumed office in 2023, although he remains unpopular among young Nigerians. In his last Independence Day address, Tinubu said that improvements are undeniable, with the economy growing by over 4% this year. Tinubu campaigned on promises to build on his predecessor's efforts to deliver democratic dividends to citizens in a country struggling with security issues and governmental corruption, along with poverty and hunger. Major reforms, which Tinubu's government argues saved the economy, were praised by investors, but ended up boosting inflation. Nigeria's security challenges have persisted in recent years, with mass kidnappings and murders, as the violence is now spreading to other regions. Stay informed, stay connected, and subscribe. 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
1: Here's what's trending this hour. President Trump's midterm push rolls on today with a stop in Alabama. Trump will pump up Republican candidates as he celebrates the groundbreaking of Mobile's new $4 billion bridge. Tennessee death row inmate Krista Pike is being given life-saving medical care after this week's failed attempt to execute her. And the major Texas metros of Dallas, Austin, and San Antonio are again at the center of another flash flood risk today. I'm Amber Payton, and that's what's trending.
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3: A Kentucky State University student athlete is getting another chance to fight her deportation as she remains in ICE custody. Aminata Sek, a 26-year-old basketball player from Senegal, was detained at a Louisville airport in August while traveling with her HBCU team. An immigration judge has now reopened her case after her attorney argued Sek never received notice of a previous hearing. Her case is also raising broader concerns about the impact of immigration enforcement on black students and their families. Sek is one of several international student athletes at HBCUs detained by ICE this year, including a baseball player from Savannah State. Advocates say detention can disrupt students' education, athletics, and finances while putting added emotional and financial pressure on families. Sek remains in ICE custody and is scheduled for another immigration hearing in November. With the latest in HBCU news, I'm Morgan Wood on the Black Information Network.
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3: The opinions, beliefs, and viewpoints expressed in this commentary are those of the author and do not necessarily represent those of BIN and its founding partners and employees. Now it's time to bring the funk with Roland S. Martin.
5: I've said numerous times that Donald Trump and Republicans have a war on black America. Now that continues. When you look at his decision on Friday to cancel almost $1 billion in federal funding, first of all, he is operating outside of his authority. Congress actually appropriated that money. And so for him to say that he can replace their judgment with his judgment shows how utterly ridiculous and nonsensical he is. But if you read this particular statement, he is targeting a number of areas as it relates to black folks. So, for instance, in this particular bill, He wipes out $15 million for the Department of Justice's Community Relations Service. What is that about? Resolving racial and ethnic tensions. Kind of important, you think? Also, he wipes out $10 million for the Minority Business Development Agency for grants to help businesses grow. So remember his so-called platinum plan, which was also MBDA was included? Yeah, he was never serious about that. It also wipes out $16 million for a program for the National Urban League. He also wipes out money for the National Council of La Raza. He also wipes out $5 million for the Health and Human Services Office for Office of Minority Health. Y'all, these are direct attacks on us. And this is what MAGA has always been about. This is what MAGA's focus has always been. This is what these folks do. So when you are deciding whether you're going to get registered to vote, keep that in mind. And if you are going to vote, keep it in mind as well. Those who stand with Trump and MAGA are against black people. I'm Roland Martin on the Black Information Network.
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3: For 24/7 News, the Black Information Network. A Maryland man has been sentenced to 10 years in prison for a shooting at a Northeast D.C. nightclub that wounded five people. 24-year-old Langston Wedge was arrested after shooting into a crowd outside Power Nightclub on November 2nd of last year. Wedge had reportedly been involved in a fight outside the club before the shooting. He pleaded guilty to multiple aggravated assault charges in April. After serving his prison sentence, Wedge will spend 5 years on supervised probation. Elsewhere, a federal appeals court is temporarily blocking the Trump administration from putting President Trump's name on the U.S. Institute of Peace building.
7: The one-sentence order issued Wednesday prevents the engraving on the Institute of Peace building until the court makes a final decision in the ongoing legal fight over the agency. The Trump administration took control of the Institute last year, removing its president and several board members. A lower court ruled that the takeover should be reversed, but the D.C. Circuit Court of Appeals put that ruling on hold while it considers the case. I'm Esther Dillard on the Black Information Network.
3: Meanwhile, Baltimore Inspector General Isabel Cummings' office has withdrawn its motion to hold the Mayor Scott administration in contempt over the lack of access to city records. In a statement, the Office of Inspector General says its access to certain city systems was discontinued in January, and it believes that access has now been restored. And as a result, it has withdrawn its motion. The OIG says it remains committed to carrying out its responsibilities independently and promote accountability, transparency, and integrity in Baltimore city government. In other news, Flock cameras are facing growing scrutiny across Virginia with new questions about privacy, policing, and surveillance in black communities. A Christopher Newport University study found Flock cameras are disproportionately concentrated in majority black neighborhoods across Hampton Roads. Researchers found majority black census tracts had four times as many cameras as majority white areas. Law enforcement officials say camera placement is driven by crime data and calls for service, not race. The debate is now reaching Washington, D.C. Lawmakers introduced legislation that would restrict federal access to Flock data and tie some federal funding limits on the technology. And in Northern Virginia, several communities have already moved to cancel or deactivate their Flock systems. And DoorDash is withdrawing support for a congressional resolution that could limit D.C.'s ability to implement new taxes and fees. The company announced its support for H.R. 9720 in July, leading to criticism and calls for a boycott. The resolution would require direct congressional approval for any new D.C. taxes or fees. The current system lets local tax and fee changes take effect automatically unless Congress objects. DoorDash announced that it will no longer back the resolution and will work directly with D.C. leaders on a proposal to exempt SNAP households from delivery taxes. I'm Morgan Wood on the Black Information Network, your home for black news first.
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8: Commander Jessica Andrea Watkins, an NASA astronaut, geologist, and former international rugby player, became the first black woman to lead a crew to orbit.
9: By our people.
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11: Baltimore is continuing to see a decline in violent crime, a 15% decrease compared to the same time last year.
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12: Millions of Americans are sitting on money they do not even realize is theirs. According to the National Association of Unclaimed Property Administrators, about one out of seven Americans has unclaimed cash or property waiting to be returned. And here's the staggering part. The total of unclaimed property nationwide dollar amount adds up to about $70 billion. So where does the unclaimed money come from? Well, a lot of the money that ends up in state custody comes from everyday situations like old bank accounts, refund checks that were never cashed, final paychecks lost in the mail, or security deposits that were never returned. Even things like unclaimed insurance payouts, stocks, dividends, and tax refunds, or when a relative dies with money in the bank. It happens after a few years of inactivity through a process called escheatment, where companies have to turn dormant funds over to the state. For more info, go to missingmoney.com. 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I'm Nicole Deal on your home for Black News First, the Black Information Network.
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13: Network. Residents and civil rights groups across the country are expressing strong opposition and environmental justice concerns regarding data centers. This is especially true with respect to proposed placement of data centers in or near predominantly black communities. According to KQED, organizations like the NAACP point out that data centers consume massive amounts of energy and water. In Ohio, for instance, a series of public meetings are taking place for residents from all communities to weigh in on the possibility of future data center projects. According to WKYC, city leaders are researching what effects larger facilities could have on the community. Activist Terry Wang addresses the Cleveland City Council with her concerns.
14: Every watt of electricity that goes into a data center has to come out as heat. You don't have to believe me, you just have to believe physics. That is the first law of the conservation of energy, and if you don't even understand what that means, I really am very concerned that you guys are making decisions about data centers.
13: The city's final public meeting on data centers is set for October 7th, WKYC says. An officer with the Jacksonville, Florida Sheriff's Office is facing a domestic battery charge. The Jacksonville sheriff is T.K. Waters. Sheriff Waters, who is African American, says Michael Shrum was taken into custody after investigators determined he allegedly struck a woman he was in a relationship with multiple times, leaving visible injuries. At a recent press conference, Sheriff Waters says Shrum no longer has law enforcement authority and his termination is imminent.
15: He has been stripped of his police authority. And while there is due process that must be followed, the agency will be seeking termination for Shrum. This is an active criminal case and investigation, so there is limited information with which I can provide you at this time.
13: Sheriff Waters adds that no one at the Jacksonville Sheriff's Office is above the law. Shrum is the ninth department employee arrested this year. Follow us on Facebook, Instagram, and TikTok at Black Information Network and on X and Blue Sky at Black InfoNet. Make us first on your car radio and iHeartRadio app presets. I'm Mike Eilen on your home for Black News First, the Black Information Network. And now, here's your Healthy Minute.
16: According to the American Heart Association, one in three adults will suffer from cardiovascular disease in his or her lifetime. The good news is that there are smart steps you can take now to keep your heart healthy. One small heart smart step is to grab a daily 1 ounce handful of almonds. Clinical studies indicate that almonds have the potential to lower cholesterol levels as part of a low saturated fat diet. The U.S. Food and Drug Administration has recognized almonds with this heart health claim. It stated that scientific evidence suggests but does not prove that eating 1.5 ounces of most nuts each day, such as almonds, as part of a diet low in saturated fat and cholesterol may reduce the risk of heart disease. There's also good news about good fats. U.S. dietary guidelines recommend that the majority of your fat intake be unsaturated. One serving of almonds has 13 grams of unsaturated fat and only 1 gram of saturated fat. To learn more, visit heart.org. And that's your Healthy Minute. I'm Mike Eiland on the Black Information Network.
9: Amazon's Fall Prime Day event returns next week, October 6th and 7th. Prime memberships do cost $139 a year, but provide access to steep discounts and limited time price cuts. Gas prices should be falling a bit over the weekend, AAA putting the national average for a gallon of regular just around $4.39. Drivers in California continue paying the highest prices at roughly $6.40 a gallon. Also in California, Lyft agreeing to pay $272.5 million in a California driver misclassification lawsuit. Daniel Martindale with more.
17: It's the largest wage and hour settlement in state history. It settles a lawsuit claiming Lyft misclassified drivers as independent contractors. Drivers say that made them lose wage and workplace protections required under state law. 87% of the total settlement will go directly to drivers. The cities of San Francisco, San Diego, and Los Angeles were part of the case, which originated in Alameda County. California voters approved Prop 22 in 2020. It created a separate classification framework for app-based drivers who meet specified criteria.
9: And a record low number of people say college education is, quote, very important as higher education continues to lose the public's trust. Less than a third of Americans say a college education is very important, down 4 percentage points from last year. The previous low was in 1978. And in 2013, a majority said college was very important, with 7 in 10 Americans saying so. And Americans did spend more than $160 billion using buy now, pay later plans last year, according to research from Federal Reserve economist Tammy Trujillo breaks it down.
18: Experts say these plans are being used more and more for everyday expenses, everything including groceries, bills, transportation, and even rent. Pay in 4 plans accounted for about half of that spending, with use of those plans up nearly 80% since 2023. Financial experts warn consumers to read the fine print, understand how missed payments could affect their credit, and avoid taking on multiple plans they can't afford.
9: I'm Monica Nelson with your consumer and business news.
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21: White victim, female, pretty, wealthy.
20: A white woman's murder shocks the city. A black man from the projects comes forward with information about the case.
22: He says the police are his friends.
20: But out of nowhere, he goes from star witness to prime suspect.
22: And then that's it. They turn on him.
20: The system is hungry for a conviction. Lee Harris is sentenced to 90 years.
23: I get 90 years for killing somebody I have never seen.
20: Behind bars, Lee finds an unlikely ally in his cellie, Robert. The pair are like chalk and cheese. There's no way their paths would ever cross on the outside. But as a fellow inmate, Robert sees through the lies and vows to do the unthinkable. Clear Lee's name.
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29: It's August 2023, a county government meeting in Pennsylvania's Lehigh Valley. A young woman, early 20s, steps up to the mic to speak.
30: My 2-month-old son was happily drinking milk from his bottle when he quickly started choking, turned blue, and went limp. My boyfriend transported our son to the changing table as I grabbed an anti-choking device and my boyfriend began assembling it. 2 pumps of the device and my son was conscious, gasping for air and coughing up milk.
29: They all went to the ER to make sure the baby was okay.
30: But upon arriving at Lehigh Valley Hospital, the diagnosis quickly became something so different.
29: One of the doctors had a theory.
30: She stated to my father and mother-in-law that we are young, first-time parents who got frustrated with our baby and violently shook him to make him stop crying. And a confession would only make things easier for us.
29: The parents were told to leave the hospital without their son, and he wouldn't come home for 7 whole months.
30: I'm a postpartum mom dealing with the grief and the trauma of my son being ripped from my arms. And I'm a mom who lost everything in less than 24 hours due to one doctor's misdiagnosis. Enough is enough.
29: And then the next person speaks. And the next one. The stories they tell form a pattern of parents walking into a Lehigh Valley hospital to get help for a child, only to leave without them. And the same doctor's name kept coming up again and again. A pediatrician.
0: I ask you, what kind of doctor does this?
29: That's what I wanted to know, too. From Serial Productions and the New York Times, I'm Diane Neary. And this is The Preventionist, a story about a doctor and the rise of a powerful field of pediatric medicine.
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1: A few miles from the glass spires of Midtown Atlanta lies the South River Forest. In 2021 and 2022, the woods became a home to activists from all over the country.
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0: And the only thing we have left to criticize is criticism itself. 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
2: 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Coldness and heartlessness are undermining today's suspense movies. The end. Don't go see it. 0 stars.
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3: This is in German. 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
3: Well,
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3: Oh, it has wall-to-wall profanity and vulgar language.
4: Can't you just make a movie about mobsters where they don't swear?
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3: September 11th was still more than a week away.
4: He claiming Mr. Rogers had something to do with 9/11?
3: I think he's not claiming it. I think he's about to prove it, Greg.
0: We'll go on a journey of self-discovery.
4: Night of the Comet is one of the greatest movies.
2: Well,
4: no, it's not, but... I immediately back off this.
0: And confront our own shameful opinions.
4: Why should the pros who get, at least they get paid for it? I want to do this for free. 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
3: The New Radicals.
4: The New Radicals. 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
5: In 2019, marine scientists discovered the remains of the Clotilda at the bottom of Alabama's Mobile River. The Clotilda is believed to be the last known intact U.S. slave ship. In 1860, the Clotilda smuggled 110 Africans to Alabama, decades after the importation of slaves was outlawed in the United States. To hide the crime, the ship's captain, William Foster, burned and sunk the ship. Surviving ancestors of that final harrowing journey went on to establish Africatown, which still exists today. In her best-selling book, Barracoon, released in 2018, Zora Neale Hurston tells the story of Cudjoe Lewis, the last enslaved African on the Clotilda. The book details Lewis's experiences aboard the slave ship and his role in founding Africatown. Lewis died in 1935 at the age of 94. Africatown and the Clotilda are an intricate part of the national conversation about reparations, highlighting the lasting legacy of this dark chapter in American history. I'm Andrea Coleman on the Black Information Network.
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8: I'm Amber Payton with BIN News Now. President Trump is weighing in on Tennessee's botched execution of death row inmate Krista Pike, saying execution should not be difficult to carry out.
9: Well, that was an interesting situation, but you're going to have to speak to Tennessee about it.
8: Pike survived 2 lethal injections Wednesday. Governor Lee has since paused executions in the state for the rest of the year. Former Dallas, Texas police officer Amber Geiger has been released on parole after serving 7 years for the 2018 murder of 26-year-old Botham John. Geiger, who is white, shot the unarmed black man after entering the wrong apartment. A civil jury later ordered her to pay John's family nearly $100 million. And Maryland's black Governor Wes Moore says he would welcome President Trump for a boat tour of the Francis Scott Key Bridge reconstruction site. Moore says the rebuild is moving at unprecedented speed and praised his working relationship with Transportation Secretary Sean Duffy. Get BIN News Now on demand 24/7 on the iHeartRadio app.
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11: Walk with me, Lord. Walk.
10: The ground is sacred. The enslaved and African descendants were buried there, 15,000 of them during the 17th and 18th century. A huge plot in Lower Manhattan, not far from the financial center of the world, Wall Street. There's an annual event at the site. Dr. Lorenzo Pace, part of the celebration, joins me now. Dr. Pace, welcome.
12: Thank you. Welcome.
13: Tell us, what's happening this upcoming Thursday, October 8th, at the African Burial Ground in Lower Manhattan?
12: This is our seventh year celebrating at the burial ground. And so every year we try to celebrate our ancestors by bringing in different speakers, drummers, dancers, politicians, intellectuals.
10: The site is the largest known burial ground of enslaved and African descendants. The 18th century cemetery was stumbled upon during construction of a federal office building back in 1991. At that time, 419 remains were excavated by archaeologists, transferred to Howard University for research, and then reburied at the site in hand-carved traditional Ghanaian wooden coffins.
12: And just really give homage, because it wasn't for them, you know me, will be here.
10: Dr. Pace certainly left his legacy. As a renowned artist sculptor, he created one of two monuments connected to the burial ground. His Triumph of the Human Spirit Monument is a celebration to those who came before us. 5 stories high, 300 tons of pure black granite, strong like the people it honors, deep in the soil and deep in the soul of America.
12: We're living in a period where they want to erase our history.
10: The site includes a museum. There are books and information to educate those ready to tackle the truth.
12: Slavery is a very difficult topic for us, as for other people, especially European people. Because, look, that's what we call American original sin. They don't want to talk about that. They don't want to discuss that. They want to erase that from our history and from the books. They don't want our children to know. And we have to constantly be pushing that whole idea of where we come from. And the whole idea that this country has been struggling with this whole issue of race for years.
10: The free event at the burial ground, located in the Foley Square section of Lower Manhattan at 290 Broadway, this coming Thursday, October 8th, from 10 a.m. until 1 p.m. Dr. Lorenzo Pace, honoring the ancestors. Thank you for stopping by.
12: Thank you. I hope to see you there.
10: With Black News First, I'm Vanessa Tyler on the Black Information Network.
6: Welcome to the journey around America, where we visit iconic locations connected to Black history. 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The theater became famous for Amateur Night, a weekly talent show that launched the careers of stars like Lauryn Hill and the Jackson 5.
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6: The slogan, "Be Good or Be Gone," became the theater's motto. 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
8: I'm Amber Payton on your home for 24/7 news, the Black Information Network. Here's what's happening in your region right now.
15: I'm very concerned on how funds have been handled thus far by a few of the members.
16: Published reports have raised questions about millions of dollars in project charge funding being directed to organizations with personal or political connections to council members.
8: Questions are being raised by residents and council members about millions of taxpayer dollars awarded by the Prince George's County Council. An NBC4 Washington investigation found the council approved nearly $8.6 million in grants to Community on the Frontline, an organization led by Jana Parker, who Black Council Chair Crystal Orieta has publicly described as her best friend. Investigators report county leaders have not explained why the group was selected or how the money will be used. Some council members say they were unaware of the funding, while transparency advocates are calling for more public disclosure.
17: Let's talk about the $7 million you gave to your friend in June.
8: Orieta says residents should expect accountability and says additional information is being prepared. Maryland's new law banning most law enforcement officers from wearing face coverings is facing a legal challenge from the U.S. Department of Justice. DC News Now reports the DOJ has sued the state, naming Black Attorney General Anthony Brown, the Maryland Police Training and Standards Commission, and officials in Prince George's and Montgomery counties. The lawsuit argues the law is unconstitutional because states cannot regulate federal law enforcement operations. The measure, signed by Black Governor Wes Moore and effective October 1st, requires officers to display identification and generally prohibits masks while on duty, with limited exceptions. Moore's office says Maryland will continue to defend transparency, accountability, and due process. A Charlotte, North Carolina small business is closing its storefront just 4 months after opening. 77 and Bell, a Black-owned coffee shop in the city's Belmont neighborhood, announced it is shutting down its brick-and-mortar location. Owner Diamond Alexander says declining customer traffic, rising operating costs, and a rent increase made the business unsustainable, but she says this is not the end. Alexander plans to relaunch 77 and Bell as a mobile pop-up business with events starting later this month while she raises money for a coffee trailer. Is you with me now? The biggie, biggie bounce. I know you dig the way I switch my style. Holla, holla. People sing around. Grammy award-winning artist and Portsmouth native Missy Elliott is hosting an HBCU Battle of the Bands at Norfolk State University. The event is set for October 18th at William Dick Price Stadium and will feature performances from Norfolk State's Spartan Legion, Hampton University's Marching Force, Virginia State University's Trojan Explosion, and Elizabeth City State University's Sound of Class. The competition is part of a weekend celebrating Missy Elliott Day in Virginia. The weekend will also include the Missy Elliott Innovation Summit, giving college students and high school seniors opportunities to explore careers in technology, music, and entrepreneurship. 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
1: Most people know about Restaurant Week, but not everyone knows there's a Black Restaurant Week born in Houston, Texas in 2016 and is now spreading to cities across the country. It's more than just menus. It's a movement.
2: And so we really want to create something that was more all-inclusive to the creative things we were seeing happening in the food scene.
1: That's one of the three founders, Fallon Farrell.
2: As we've grown through the years, we've literally watched businesses start off as like a pop-up food tent and now having like two or three locations.
1: From soul food kitchens to hidden gem caterers, Black Restaurant Week shines a light where it's long been missing. It's helped generate tens of millions of dollars for Black-owned businesses, keeping legacies alive and creating new ones. And it's part of Black history still being written every time a diner takes that first bite. I'm Esther Dillard for the Black Information Network.
3: The International African American Museum, Charleston, South Carolina. Built near where so many Africans first arrived in chains, the International African American Museum in my hometown state of Charleston,

0: 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I'm Charlamagne Tha God, host of the world's most dangerous morning show, The Breakfast Club, and my history lives here.
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6: BIN News This Hour, I'm Terry McCready. President Trump touting the nation's economy.
7: There are more people working in the United States right now than at any time in the history of the United States.
6: In Denton, Texas, Trump touring the Peterbilt Motors facility and told workers the stock market is through the roof and poverty numbers are low. Trump's stop in the Lone Star State is part of a broader tour talking up the economy ahead of the midterms. He's in Mobile, Alabama today celebrating the city's new $4 billion bridge. There is no TV pool traveling with the president after CNN was removed from its scheduled rotation. All right, turning to the Middle East, Trump says it's time for Iran to make a choice.
8: We stand firm in the face of any new aggression, even if it comes to a doomsday war. But at the same time, we stand ready for diplomacy.
6: That's Iranian Foreign Minister Abbas Araghchi on NBC's Meet the Press. The president, meanwhile, says more oil is flowing out of the Strait of Hormuz since even before the start of the war with the U.S. The Navy is in full control of the waterway. Trump added that Iran's economy is a wreck and they have no military. Congress taking a breather until after the midterms. The Senate wrapping up its work this week while members of the House left early. So now lawmakers from both chambers are on recess until after the November elections. Senate Minority Leader Chuck Schumer of New York is predicting a Democratic victory in November and told Politico that he's planning to spend the next 5 weeks fundraising. Senate Majority Leader John Thune of South Dakota, however, remains hopeful that Republicans will be able to hang on to their narrow majority. Chicago's Black Mayor Brandon Johnson believes that crime in the Windy City will increase if corporations don't invest more. The mayor telling a crowd this week at a Chicago City Club luncheon that the upcoming election is a battle between working people and the ultra-rich. Johnson also criticized 29 council members who submitted a letter stating that they would not back a corporate head tax. He accused them of trying to bully the city into austerity politics by protecting corporations. Nigerian President Bola Tinubu is launching another bid in 2027, but for now he's cheering the way the country has rebounded since he assumed office in 2023, although he remains unpopular among young Nigerians. In his last Independence Day address, Tinubu said that improvements are undeniable, with the economy growing by over 4% this year. Tinubu campaigned on promises to build on his predecessor's efforts to deliver democratic dividends to citizens in a country struggling with security issues and governmental corruption, along with poverty and hunger. Major reforms, which Tinubu's government argues saved the economy, were praised by investors, but ended up boosting inflation. Nigeria's security challenges have persisted in recent years with mass kidnappings and murders as the violence is now spreading to other regions. Stay informed, stay connected, and subscribe. Follow BIN News This Hour wherever you get your podcasts. 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
9: Here's what's trending this hour. President Trump is brushing off threats from Democrats over a new impeachment push. Trump was asked by reporters outside the White House Friday about Democrats warning they'll initiate impeachment proceedings if they regain power after the midterms. Attorneys for Krista Pike have released an update about her condition following Wednesday night's botched execution attempt in Tennessee. And flock cameras are in the crosshairs of progressive lawmakers. I'm Amber Payton, and that's what's trending.
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10: Las Vegas Aces star Asia Wilson will avoid further discipline from the WNBA following her confrontation with a fan in Indianapolis. The league says the technical foul Wilson received was punishment enough, clearing her to play in the playoff series against the Indiana Fever. Wilson verbally sparred with a fan during the fourth quarter of Game 2, but did not enter the courtside seating area. Elsewhere in the WNBA, Atlanta Dream center Angel Reese is the WNBA's Defensive Player of the Year. Reese received 46 of 74 votes from a national media panel. She averaged 12.3 rebounds per game this season, setting league records for rebounds in both a season and a single game. Reese also finished third in the WNBA in steals per game and led the league in opponent turnover percentage differential. And in the NBA, the Detroit Pistons are locking up center Jalen Duren. ESPN reports the 22-year-old has agreed to a 5-year, $200 million fully guaranteed contract to remain in Detroit. Duren averaged nearly 20 points and 10 rebounds per game last season. With the latest in sports, I'm Morgan Wood on the Black Information Network, your home for Black News First.
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11: Your home for 24/7 news, the Black Information Network. Georgia Senator Raphael Warnock took to social media, warning voters a Republican voting bill could cost married women their vote. The Black Democrat is taking aim at the SAVE Act, which would require Americans to prove their citizenship in person to register. Warnock says women who change their names may need a marriage license on top of a birth certificate. His office found that gathering those papers could cost about $75.
12: Do you know what that's called? There's a word for it. It's called a poll tax. In this case, I'm calling it the marriage tax.
11: Supporters say the bill keeps non-citizens from voting. Warnock says he will fight as long as it takes.
13: We are going to get down to who knew what, when, where, why, and how. There has to be justice for David.
11: That's Darren Wright at a Georgia news conference. The Black father is demanding justice and transparency after his son was allegedly killed inside the DeKalb County jail. Wright says 24-year-old David Adu Wright told him he had been arrested after a fight. He says his son posted bond and was supposed to go home. County officials say staff found the Clark Atlanta University student unresponsive in his cell on September 24th with several wounds. He was pronounced dead at the hospital.
13: You took him off the street. You put him in your care. And in the space of 24 hours, my son died violently.
11: The family's attorney claims six men attacked Addo Wright in a holding cell. He says the jail has broken locks and staff missed a cell check. LSU campus police and a district attorney are now investigating a rape allegation against an LSU football player. ESPN reports Black student Kendall Francis asked them to pursue charges in September after she went public on TikTok. LSU's Title IX office found defensive end Damian Shanklin, who is also Black, responsible for rape and suspended him for a year. On appeal, a judge upheld that finding but reduced his punishment to probation. Shanklin has not been charged. His attorneys tell ESPN he maintains his innocence and will cooperate with police. An LSU spokesperson told ESPN she could not answer questions about the support Francis received. The school told USA Today it strictly followed its Title IX procedures. And finally, a proposed amendment to Louisiana's state constitution will decide whether local governments can use public funds to replace drinking water pipes containing lead. Amendment 7 would allow cities and parishes to use public funds to remove or replace lead water lines on land owned by utility customers. Exposure to lead can affect brain development and long-term health problems, especially in children. Louisiana residents will vote on 10 constitutional amendments on November 3rd. For more news impacting the Black community, listen to the Black Information Network on the iHeartRadio app or log on to BINnews.com. I'm Esther Dillard on your home for Black News First, the Black Information Network.
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18: Young Miami is officially stepping into the spotlight as a solo artist. The former City Girl star has announced her debut album, Watch This, following the success of her hit single, Spin That. Miami said the project is personal and represents her betting on herself after years of being doubted. The album is set for release later this month and is expected to feature collaborations with artists including Lil Baby, Kodak Black, Quavo, and others. And Oscar-winning actress Halle Berry is denying allegations from her ex-husband, Olivier Martinez, that she physically abused their 12-year-old son, Maceo. Martinez has sought changes to their custody arrangement and a restraining order, claiming that Berry choked the child during a recent confrontation. Berry's attorney, Marina Beck, called the accusations entirely meritless and accused Martinez of misrepresenting the situation. Beck says Martinez repeatedly violated court orders and interfered with therapeutic and educational interventions for Maceo. A judge has order Berry to maintain limited visitation under an existing custody arrangement, and a court hearing is scheduled for October 16th. With the latest in entertainment at 17 and 47 minutes past each hour, I'm Bree Wood on the Black Information Network, your home for Black News First.
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21: 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Here's what's happening right now. About 2 hours from Detroit in Kalamazoo County, a Black man is facing 14 counts, including carjacking a police car and disarming an officer. It all started with a theft from a vehicle call back in July. New body camera video shows an officer arrive on scene and encounter a Black man who was jogging. That man quickly told the officer he was not breaking the law, according to Wood 8. Here's part of that newly released body camera video. In it, you hear the scuffle that ensued and ended with the cop being shot in the leg. Quick note, we edited the audio for time purposes.
22: Stop. Stop.
0: Well, come on, man.
3: Come on. Get down to the ground. Get down to the ground. I want a taser point. Give me the other hand.
0: What are you doing, bro?
3: Give me the other hand.
0: I was giving you my hand.
21: That video later shows the man toss the gun into the high grass nearby before taking off in the cop car. That man, identified as 28-year-old Jalen Lipsey, is now in jail on a $1 million bond. Well, to New Orleans, where the 19-year-old charged in connection with a January murder at a popular black restaurant has been sent to a state mental institution after doctors found him incompetent to stand trial. Police charged 19-year-old Makai Kelly, who was already on juvenile parole, in connection with the murder of 19-year-old Kareem Harris. Detectives say Kelly chased Harris into a restaurant and opened fire. Investigators say he had an ongoing feud with Harris. Victims' families now want justice and answers.
22: I don't know what y'all killed my little brother for. Like, my little brother didn't do y'all nothing.
21: To San Francisco, where apartment rentals have reportedly reached an all-time high. A one-bedroom could cost you $4,400 a month. Now, that's according to a new report by real estate website Zumper. The site says blame the increased cost on the artificial intelligence sector, which is creating new demand. But that type of price could stop some young black people from moving out on their own. I'm Tammy Eswick on your home for 24/7 News, the Black Information Network. 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
23: Now our Washington Roundup. President Trump says parts of the White House were a dump except for one specific area. The president told Time magazine in an interview that he nixed the Secret Service's proposed demolition of the Oval Office, calling it a special place that deserves national landmark status. During his second term, many gold accents have been added throughout the office, joining other renovations made to the White House grounds. The future of a permanent daylight saving time bill is uncertain as the Senate adjourns ahead of November's midterm elections. The House passed the Sunshine Protection Act over the summer, and President Trump has supported the bill. But with experts discussing the negatives to permanent daylight saving time, the legislation now sits in the Senate, which isn't scheduled to return to the Capitol until the week of November 9th. Senate Majority Leader John Thune also previously cast doubt on reaching the 60-vote threshold needed to pass. And that's your Washington Roundup. I'm Mike Moore on your home for 24/7 News, the Black Information Network.
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24: 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So I just got through reading Mariah Carey's book, The Meaning of Mariah Carey. And in it, she talks about her and Derek Jeter had a brief fling from 97 to 1998 towards the end of her marriage to Tommy Mottola. She also revealed that Derek was the inspiration for this song.

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0: 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I'm Nicole Deal on your home for Black News First, the Black Information Network. I'm Amber Payton with BIN News Now. Chicago leaders are celebrating the completion of Parkside Phase 5 at Cabrini Green.
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0: Black Mayor Brandon Johnson joined a ribbon cutting for the new mixed-income development, which adds 99 homes, including 65 affordable units and 34 market-rate residences. Marching bands from across North Carolina are heading to Greensboro Sunday for the 2026 Big HBCU Battle of the Bands at First Horizon Coliseum. More than 20,000 people are expected for the event, which promotes HBCUs and educational opportunities for young people. And a former housekeeper for Chris Brown has reportedly agreed to a $9.5 million settlement over a 2020 dog attack. Maria Avila says Brown's 200-pound dog left her with severe scarring and lasting injuries. Get BIN News Now on demand 24/7 on the iHeartRadio app. I'm Nicole Deal on your home for 24/7 News, the Black Information Network. Here's what's happening right now.
2: He was very Christ-like. He lived his life always thinking of reaching out to people, Black, white, Latino, Chinese, Indian, everyone. He did not know any color.
0: That is the voice of Botham Shawn's mother, the Black man who was killed back in 2018 in Dallas, Texas, in his own apartment by a white police officer.
2: Immediately following his death, one of the things that I said was that I want his name to be remembered, that I want people to know who he was, what he stood for.
0: At the time of the shooting, Amber Geiger says she entered the wrong apartment by mistake and thought Botham Shawn was an intruder. Geiger was sentenced to 10 years in prison for his death. But now, after serving 7 years, Geiger is being granted early parole. Speaking to NBC TV in Dallas, Black attorney Lee Merritt says this is a disappointment for the Dallas community.
3: The Dallas community that has dedicated streets and murals and memorials to the memory of Botham, because what was done to him was unjust and there had to be accountability.
0: The murder of Botham Shawn drew protest and also triggered a civil lawsuit. A jury found Geiger liable for his death and ordered her to pay nearly $100 million in damages to his family. Black rapper Rick Ross recently appeared in a Florida bond court after his arrest for domestic battery. His attorney requested special treatment due to Ross's high profile. His real name is William Leonard Roberts.
4: I'd ask that his release be expedited. He's in a red jumpsuit, and for purposes of his safety, I don't know what Your Honor can do.
5: But I don't know. Hi, Mr. Roberts. I have no idea who you are, except there's somebody here in the court who's going to be treated fairly, just like everybody else here.
4: Sure.
5: Let me review this for probable cause.
0: Miami Beach police says Roberts slapped, choked, and slammed his then-girlfriend against a wall on August 28th. His attorney says the allegations are false and his client is innocent. Black Texas Democratic Congresswoman Jasmine Crockett is endorsing plenty of African Americans running for office in Texas. However, she is not endorsing James Tallarico, who beat her in the Senate primary.
6: That's garnered a lot of interest as to whether her refusing to campaign with Tallarico will signal to Black voters that she's not on board.
0: That is SMU political analyst Cal Gilson. He says the Black vote will be key to the race in November. And even without Crockett's endorsement, Tallarico seems to be garnering some support from Black voters after announcing a $25 million initiative aimed at Black voter outreach. And finally, after several days of preparing for torrential rain in Texas, Governor Greg Abbott says the weather was not as bad as predicted, and there is minimal property damage.
7: Doesn't mean there's been none, but there's not been enough for me to officially issue a disaster declaration.
0: However, there were plenty of issues at DFW Airport in North Texas. There were over 260 cancellations and 900 delays. I'm Nicole Deal on your home for Black News First, the Black Information Network.
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10: I'm Bill Black with another Bet You Didn't Know music fact. So I know you know this.

0: by Tony, Tony, Tony. But nobody in the group is named Tony. So how did they get their name? On a recent interview with The Breakfast Club, lead singer Raphael Sadiq explains.
1: Dwayne used to put this perm in his hair called a curly kid.
2: Pretty Tony.
1: Pretty Tony. So Dwayne said if he would go to school on the first day, his name is Dwayne, but his teacher would call him Tony. And his hair was so done that they would say like three times like he was Italian, like Tony, Tony, Tony. Mm-hmm. He was playing at this wedding reception and didn't have a name. It was our manager and his brother turned around like, what's the name of the group? We didn't have a name of the group, but we just laughed and said Tony, Tony, Tony. And then when he said, ladies and gentlemen, Tony, Tony, Tony, we looked at it like, hey.
2: That's it.
1: Whatever that is sounded right.
0: Rest in heaven to Dwayne Wiggins of the group Tony, Tony, Tony. I'm Bill Black with another Bet You Didn't Know music fact on the Black Information Network.
3: I'm Kevin Brown on your home for 24/7 news, the Black Information Network. And here's what's happening right now. There are some new developments in the Chicago Bears stadium search. Correspondent Perry Williams has more.
4: Governor Pritzker and several state leaders met yesterday with NFL Commissioner Roger Goodell about keeping the team in Illinois. There are reports that there could be more discussion at the state level when legislators return next month for the fall veto session. Hammond, Indiana Mayor Thomas McDermott says he believes their side is still in the running.
5: We're trying to steal the Bears from Illinois over here in Indiana, over here in Hammond. And Illinois is going to do what they have to do, what they can do to try to keep them as well. We have to understand that.
4: The Bears are under lease at Soldier Field until 2033.
3: The NFL is suspending San Francisco 49er owner Jed York for 6 games and fining him $500,000. More from correspondent Dan Martindale.
6: The NFL says York violated the league's personal conduct policy after he was arrested on suspicion of soliciting prostitution in Ohio. He pleaded no contest to 2 misdemeanor charges in late August. He did not attend any of the 49ers' first 3 games, which will count as time served toward the full suspension. He will be allowed to return to the team on October 20th. York has issued an apology and says he accepts the NFL's decision in full.
3: Washington's Lake Buren Transitional Care Facility, a state-run youth mental health facility, is seeking to become a children's long-term inpatient program facility, raising concerns among advocates about potential changes in patient treatment. The facility, which currently serves patients with mental health and developmental disorders, may shift its focus to more severe mental health cases, including involuntary commitments. While the state claims the changes are administrative, families and advocates fear a departure from the facility's original purpose of providing specialized care for youth and complex needs. Advocates worry that the transition to a CLIP facility may impact the prioritization of patients with developmental disabilities and the continuity of care for discharged patients. An unidentified man died after sustaining gunshot wounds in Hunters Point in San Francisco, California. The incident occurred on Thomas Avenue, with the victim being transferred to San Francisco General Hospital, where he later succumbed to his injuries. The San Francisco Police Department's homicide team is investigating the shooting, and no arrests have been made. This incident marks the 19th homicide in San Francisco this year and the 4th in Bayview, showing an increase in neighborhood homicides compared to last year. The investigation is ongoing, and anyone with information is urged to contact the San Francisco Police Department. Join the Walk and Talk event in October as participants explore the Chelsea Park neighborhood in Buren. The walk will pass by scenic spots like the Dottie Harper Park, Buren Community Garden, and unique houses with white, green, and purple exteriors. This community event brings people together for conversation, exercise, and fresh air, welcoming the individuals of all ages and even four-legged friends. Contact Maureen Hoffman for more information on this monthly walking event. For more news impacting the Black community, listen to the Black Information Network on the iHeartRadio app or log on to BINnews.com. 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I'm Kevin Brown on your home for Black News First, the Black Information Network.
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9: Selena was the down artist to go internationally.
10: We're going
9: to
10: start the English album. So we're going to start on that. It should be out June or July, along with the Spanish album. The Tejano album will be out at the same time.
11: And when did Yolanda come into the picture?
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13: Was she introduced?

0: To you as the fan club president?
1: Mm-hmm. Yes.
2: Then she was hired as an employee for Selena at her stores.
1: She asked me. She said, Yolanda, you know, I don't know what's going on with my businesses, but I need somebody to pay attention to my business. This is not the first time. She offered me a job.
3: Little by little, she just worked her way in, and everything that she needed, she started taking over everything. And I think after a while, she was even doing her books, her bank accounts, everything.
0: Did you ever get a bad feeling from her?
3: Yes, because I knew she didn't like me. She didn't like me being around Selena.
4: I saw Yolanda running after her, you know, but I didn't thought it was Selena until she was in the floor. Yolanda, she just like ignored, like if nothing had happened, she turned around. She went back into the room, and she was out standing in the room just swinging the gun.
5: Sitting there, we heard across the radios, the police radios and scanners, there was something that came across that Selena had been shot at a hotel in Corpus Christi.
0: Since the trial, Yolanda's done jailhouse interviews. She's made a lot of claims that she has some secret.
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11: From Oak Cliff to Uptown.
12: Vermont Senator Bernie Sanders and several other Democratic politicians are investing in Angie Nixon's campaign.
13: Happens here.
12: New Orleans voters chose their criminal court clerk last fall. Now the city wants the U.S. Supreme Court to make those votes count.
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14: Amber Geiger, the white former Dallas police officer convicted in the 2018 shooting death of 26-year-old black man Botham John, has been given early parole.
15: It's the Black Information Network.
16: BIN News this hour, I'm Terry McCready. President Trump touting the nation's economy.
17: There are more people working in the United States right now than at any time in the history of the United States.
16: In Denton, Texas, Trump touring the Peterbilt Motors facility and told workers the stock market is through the roof and poverty numbers are low. Trump's stop in the Lone Star State is part of a broader tour talking up the economy ahead of the midterms. He's in Mobile, Alabama today celebrating the city's new $4 billion bridge. There is no TV pool traveling with the president after CNN was removed from its scheduled rotation. All right, turning to the Middle East, Trump says it's time for Iran to make a choice.
18: We stand firm in the face of any new aggression, even if it comes to a doomsday war. But at the same time, we stand ready for diplomacy.
16: That's Iranian Foreign Minister Abbas Araghchi on NBC's Meet the Press. The president, meanwhile, says more oil is flowing out of the Strait of Hormuz since even before the start of the war with the U.S. The Navy is in full control of the waterway. Trump added that Iran's economy is a wreck and they have no military. Congress taking a breather until after the midterms. The Senate wrapping up its work this week while members of the House left early. So now lawmakers from both chambers are on recess until after the November elections. Senate Minority Leader Chuck Schumer of New York is predicting a Democratic victory in November and told Politico that he's planning to spend the next 5 weeks fundraising. Senate Majority Leader John Thune of South Dakota, however, remains hopeful that Republicans will be able to hang on to their narrow majority. Chicago's Black Mayor Brandon Johnson believes that crime in the Windy City will increase if corporations don't invest more. The mayor telling a crowd this week at a Chicago City Club luncheon that the upcoming election is a battle between working people and the ultra-rich. Johnson also criticized 29 council members who submitted a letter stating that they would not back a corporate head tax. He accused them of trying to bully the city into austerity politics by protecting corporations. Nigerian President Bola Tinubu is launching another bid in 2027, but for now he's cheering the way the country has rebounded since he assumed office in 2023, although he remains unpopular among young Nigerians. In his last Independence Day address, Tinubu said that improvements are undeniable, with the economy growing by over 4% this year. Tinubu campaigned on promises to build on his predecessor's efforts to deliver democratic dividends to citizens in a country struggling with security issues and governmental corruption, along with poverty and hunger. Major reforms, which Tinubu Tinubu's government argues saved the economy were praised by investors, but ended up boosting inflation. Nigeria's security challenges have persisted in recent years with mass kidnappings and murders as the violence is now spreading to other regions. Stay informed, stay connected, and subscribe. Follow BIN News This Hour wherever you get your podcasts. I'm Terry McCready for the Black Information Network.
13: Here's what's trending this hour. President Trump's midterm push rolls on today with a stop in Alabama. Trump will pump up Republican candidates as he celebrates the groundbreaking of Mobile's new $4 billion bridge. Tennessee death row inmate Krista Pike is being given life-saving medical care after this week's failed attempt to execute her. And the major Texas metros of Dallas, Austin, and San Antonio are again at the center of another flash flood risk today. I'm Amber Payton, and that's what's trending.
15: 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Here's Morgan Wood.
19: A Kentucky State University student athlete is getting another chance to fight her deportation as she remains in ICE custody. Aminata Sek, a 26-year-old basketball player from Senegal, was detained at a Louisville airport in August while traveling with her HBCU team. An immigration judge has now reopened her case after her attorney argued Sek never received notice of a previous hearing. Her case is also raising broader concerns about the impact of immigration enforcement on black students and their families. Sek is one of several international student athletes at HBCUs detained by ICE this year, including a baseball player from Savannah State. Advocates say detention can disrupt students' education, athletics, and finances while putting added emotional and financial pressure on families. Sek remains in ICE custody and is scheduled for another immigration hearing in November. With the latest in HBCU news, I'm Morgan Wood on the Black Information Network.
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1: The opinions, beliefs, and viewpoints expressed in this commentary are those of the author and do not necessarily represent those of BIN and its founding partners and employees. Now it's time to bring the funk with Roland S. Martin.
2: I've said numerous times that Donald Trump and Republicans have a war on Black America. Now that continues. When you look at his decision on Friday to cancel almost $1 billion in federal funding, first of all, he is operating outside of his authority. Congress actually appropriated that money. And so for him to say that he can replace their judgment with his judgment shows how utterly ridiculous and nonsensical he is. But if you read this particular statement, he is targeting a number of areas as it relates to Black folks. So, for instance, in this particular bill, he wipes out $15 million for the Department of Justice's Community Relations Service. What is that about? Resolving racial and ethnic tensions. Kind of important, you think? Also, he wipes out $10 million for the Minority Business Development Agency for grants to help businesses grow. So remember his so-called platinum plan, which was also MBDA was included? Yeah, he was never serious about that. It also wipes out $16 million for a program for the National Urban League. He also wipes out money for the National Council of La Raza. He also wipes out $5 million for the Health and Human Services Office for Office of Minority Health. Y'all, these are direct attacks on us. And this is what MAGA has always been about. This is what MAGA's focus has always been. This is what these folks do. So when you are deciding whether you're going to get registered to vote, keep that in mind. And if you are going to vote, keep it in mind as well. Those who stand with Trump and MAGA are against Black people. I'm Roland Martin on the Black Information Network.
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1: 24/7 News. The Black Information Network. A Maryland man has been sentenced to 10 years in prison for a shooting at a Northeast DC nightclub that wounded five people. 24-year-old Langston Wedge was arrested after shooting into a crowd outside Power Nightclub on November 2nd of last year. Wedge had reportedly been involved in a fight outside the club before the shooting. He pleaded guilty to multiple aggravated assault charges in April. After serving his prison sentence, Wedge will spend 5 years on supervised probation. Elsewhere, a federal appeals court is temporarily blocking the Trump administration from putting President Trump's name on the U.S. Institute of Peace building.
5: The one-sentence order issued Wednesday prevents the engraving on the Institute of Peace building until the court makes a final decision in the ongoing legal fight over the agency. The Trump administration took control of the Institute last year, removing its president and several board members. A lower court ruled that the takeover should be reversed, but the D.C. Circuit Court of Appeals put that ruling on hold while it considers the case. I'm Esther Dillard on the Black Information Network.
1: Meanwhile, Baltimore Inspector General Isabel Cummings' office has withdrawn its motion to hold the Mayor Scott administration in contempt over the lack of access to city records. In a statement, the Office of Inspector General says its access to certain city systems was discontinued in January, and it believes that access has now been restored. And as a result, it has withdrawn its motion. The OIG says it remains committed to carrying out its responsibilities independently and promote accountability, transparency, and integrity in Baltimore City government. In other news, Flock cameras are facing growing scrutiny across Virginia with new questions about privacy, policing, and surveillance in Black communities. A Christopher Newport University study found Flock cameras are disproportionately concentrated in majority Black neighborhoods across Hampton Roads. Researchers found majority Black census tracts had four times as many cameras as majority white areas. Law enforcement officials say camera placement is driven by crime data and calls for service, not race. The debate is now reaching Washington, D.C. Lawmakers introduced legislation that would restrict federal access to Flock data and tie some federal funding limits on the technology. And in Northern Virginia, several communities have already moved to cancel or deactivate their Flock systems. And DoorDash is withdrawing support for a congressional resolution that could limit D.C.'s ability to implement new taxes and fees. The company announced its support for H.R. 9720 in July, leading to criticism and calls for a boycott. The resolution would require direct congressional approval for any new D.C. taxes or fees. The current system lets local tax and fee changes take effect automatically unless Congress objects. DoorDash announced that it will no longer back the resolution and will work directly with D.C. leaders on a proposal to exempt SNAP households from delivery taxes. I'm Morgan Wood on the Black Information Network, your home for Black news first.
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8: Detroit's only Black-led and community-owned grocery says they need people to shop with them so they can stop tapping into their reserve fund.
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9: Millions of Americans are sitting on money they do not even realize is theirs. According to the National Association of Unclaimed Property Administrators, about one out of seven Americans has unclaimed cash or property waiting to be returned. And here's the staggering part. The total of unclaimed property nationwide dollar amount adds up to about $70 billion. So where does the unclaimed money come from? Well, a lot of the money that ends up in state custody comes from everyday situations like old bank accounts, refund checks that were never cashed, final paychecks lost in the mail, or security deposits that were never returned. Even things like unclaimed insurance payouts, stocks, dividends, and tax refunds, or when a relative dies with money in the bank. It happens after a few years of inactivity through a process called escheatment, where companies have to turn dormant funds over to the state. For more info, go to missingmoney.com. Money news at 24 and 54 minutes past each hour. I'm Nicole Deal on your home for Black News First, the Black Information Network.
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10: Work. Residents and civil rights groups across the country are expressing strong opposition and environmental justice concerns regarding data centers. This is especially true with respect to proposed placement of data centers in or near predominantly Black communities. According to KQED, organizations like the NAACP point out that data centers consume massive amounts of energy and water. In Ohio, for instance, a series of public meetings are taking place for residents from all communities to weigh in on the possibility of future data center projects. According to WKYC, city leaders are researching what effects larger facilities could have on the community. Activist Terry Wang addresses the Cleveland City Council with her concerns.
11: Every watt of electricity that goes into a data center has to come out as heat. You don't have to believe me, you just have to believe physics. That is the first law of the conservation of energy, and if you don't even understand what that means, I really am very concerned that you guys are making decisions about data centers.
10: The city's final public meeting on data centers is set for October 7th, WKYC says. An officer with the Jacksonville, Florida Sheriff's Office is facing a domestic battery charge. The Jacksonville sheriff is T.K. Waters. Sheriff Waters, who is African-American, says Michael Shrum was taken into custody after investigators determined he allegedly struck a woman he was in a relationship with multiple times, leaving visible injuries. At a recent press conference, Sheriff Waters says Shrum no longer has law enforcement authority and his termination is imminent.
12: He has been stripped of his police authority. And while there is due process that must be followed, the agency will be seeking termination for Shrum. This is an active criminal case and investigation, so there is limited information with which I can provide to you at this time.
10: Sheriff Waters adds that no one at the Jacksonville Sheriff's Office is above the law. Shrum is the ninth department employee arrested this year. Follow us on Facebook, Instagram, and TikTok at Black Information Network and on X and Blue Sky at Black Info Net. Make us first on your car radio and iHeartRadio app presets. I'm Mike Island on your home for Black News First, the Black Information Network. And now, here's your Healthy Minute. According to the American Heart Association, one in three adults will suffer from cardiovascular disease in his or her lifetime. The good news is that there are smart steps you can take now to keep your heart healthy. One small heart smart step is to grab a daily 1 ounce handful of almonds. Clinical studies indicate that almonds have the potential to lower cholesterol levels as part of a low saturated fat diet. The U.S. Food and Drug Administration has recognized almonds with this heart health claim. It stated that scientific evidence suggests but does not prove that eating 1.5 ounces of most nuts each day, such as almonds, as part of a diet low in saturated fat and cholesterol may reduce the risk of heart disease. There's also good news about good fats. U.S. dietary guidelines recommend that the majority of your fat intake be unsaturated. One serving of almonds has 13 grams of unsaturated fat and only 1 gram of saturated fat. To learn more, visit heart.org. And that's your Healthy Minute. I'm Mike Island on the Black Information Network.
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4: I'm Amber Payton with BIN News Now. President Trump is weighing in on Tennessee's botched execution of death row inmate Krista Pike, saying execution should not be difficult to carry out.
5: Well, that was an interesting situation, but you're going to have to speak to Tennessee about it.
4: Pike survived two lethal injections Wednesday. Governor Lee has since paused executions in the state for the rest of the year. Former Dallas, Texas police officer Amber Geiger has been released on parole after serving 7 years for the 2018 murder of 26-year-old Botham John. Geiger, who is white, shot the unarmed black man after entering the wrong apartment. A civil jury later ordered her to pay John's family nearly $100 million. And Maryland's black Governor Wes Moore says he would welcome President Trump for a boat tour of the Francis Scott Key Bridge reconstruction site. Moore says the rebuild is moving at unprecedented speed and praised his working relationship with Transportation Secretary Sean Duffy. Get BIN News Now on demand 24/7 on the iHeartRadio app.
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6: The ground is sacred. The enslaved and African descendants were buried there, 15,000 of them during the 17th and 18th century. A huge plot in Lower Manhattan, not far from the financial center of the world, Wall Street. There's an annual event at the site. Dr. Lorenzo Pace, part of the celebration, joins me now. Dr. Pace, welcome.
8: Thank you. Welcome.
6: Tell us what's happening this upcoming Thursday, October 8th, at the African Burial Ground in Lower Manhattan.
8: This is our seventh year celebrating at the burial ground. And so every year we try to celebrate our ancestors by bringing in different speakers, drummers, dancers, politicians, intellectuals.
6: The site is the largest known burial ground of enslaved and African descendants. The 18th century cemetery was stumbled upon during construction of a federal office building back in 1991. At that time, 419 remains were excavated by archaeologists, transferred to Howard University for research, and then reburied at the site in hand-carved traditional Ghanaian wooden coffins.
8: And just really give homage, because if it wasn't for them, me will be here.
6: Dr. Pace certainly left his legacy. As a renowned artist sculptor, he created one of two monuments connected to the burial ground. His Triumph of the Human Spirit Monument is a celebration to those who came before us. 5 stories high, 300 tons of pure black granite, strong like the people it honors, deep in the soil and deep in the soul of America.
8: We're living in a period where they want to erase our history.
6: The site includes a museum. There are books and information to educate those ready to tackle the truth.
8: Slavery is a very difficult topic for us, as for other people, especially European people. Because what we call American original sin. They don't want to talk about that. They don't want to discuss that. They want to erase that from our history and from the books. They don't want our children to know. And we have to constantly be pushing that whole idea of where we come from. And the whole idea that this country has been struggling with this whole issue of race for years.
6: The free event at the burial ground, located in the Foley Square section of Lower Manhattan at 290 Broadway, this coming Thursday, October 8th, from 10 a.m. until 1 p.m. Dr. Lorenzo Pace, honoring the ancestors. Thank you for stopping by.
8: Thank you. I hope to see you there.
6: With Black News First, I'm Vanessa Tyler on the Black Information Network.
9: This is Esther Dillard with another spotlight on Black excellence. Tyler Perry is one of the most successful figures in the entertainment industry. Born in New Orleans, Louisiana in 1969, Emmett Perry Jr. endured a difficult childhood marked by poverty and abuse. abuse. After changing his name and moving to Atlanta in 1992, Tyler Perry began writing and producing stage plays that became highly successful.
0: All you gotta do is take an R&B song, put Jesus in it, and it's a gospel song.
9: What? It was also during that time that he created his signature character, the iconic Mabel Medea Simmons.
10: Yea, though she walked in the valley with the shadow of Little Red Riding Hood and the Three Bears.
9: With an estimated net worth of over $1 billion, Tyler Perry is also a generous philanthropist, having donated millions to such causes as education, civil rights, and disaster relief. And another shining example of Black excellence. I'm Esther Dillard on the Black Information Network.
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4: I'm Amber Payton on your home for 24/7 News, the Black Information Network. Here's what's happening in your region right now.
11: I'm very concerned on how funds have been handled thus far by a few of the members.
12: Published reports have raised questions about millions of dollars in project charge funding being directed to organizations with personal or political connections to council members.
4: Questions are being raised by residents and council members about millions of taxpayer dollars awarded by the Prince George's County Council. An NBC4 Washington investigation found the council approved nearly $8.6 million in grants to Community on the Frontline, an organization led by Jana Parker, who Black Council Chair Crystal Orieta has publicly described as her best friend. Investigators report county leaders have not explained why the group was selected or how the money will be used. Some council members say they were unaware of the funding, while transparency advocates are calling for more public disclosure.
13: Let's talk about the $7 million she gave to your friend in June.
4: Orieta says residents should expect accountability and says additional information is being prepared. Maryland's new law banning most law enforcement officers from wearing face coverings is facing a legal challenge from the U.S. Department of Justice. DC News Now reports the DOJ has sued the state, naming Black Attorney General Anthony Brown, the Maryland Police Training and Standards Commission, and officials in Prince George's and Montgomery counties. The lawsuit argues the law is unconstitutional because states cannot regulate federal law enforcement operations. The measure, signed by Black Governor Wes Moore and effective October 1st, requires officers to display identification and generally prohibits masks while on duty, with limited exceptions. Moore's office says Maryland will continue to defend transparency, accountability, and due process. A Charlotte, North Carolina small business is closing its storefront just 4 months after opening. 77 and Bell, a Black-owned coffee shop in the city's Belmont neighborhood, announced it is shutting down its brick-and-mortar location. Owner Diamond Alexander says declining customer traffic, rising operating costs, and a rent increase made the business unsustainable, but she says this is not the end. Alexander plans to relaunch 77 and Bell as a mobile pop-up business, with events starting later this month while she raises money for a coffee trailer.
14: Is you with me now? Then biggie, biggie bounce. I know you dig the way I switch my style. Holla, holla. People sing around.
4: Grammy award-winning artist and Portsmouth native Missy Elliott is hosting an HBCU Battle of the Bands at Norfolk State University. The event is set for October 18th at William Dick Price Stadium and will feature performances from Norfolk State's Spartan Legion, Hampton University's Marching Force, Virginia State University's Trojan Explosion, and Elizabeth City State University's Sound of Class. The competition is part of a weekend celebrating Missy Elliott Day in Virginia. The weekend will also include the Missy Elliott Innovation Summit, giving college students and high school seniors opportunities to explore careers in technology, music, and entrepreneurship. 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
15: This is Layla Ali, undefeated world champion, Hall of Fame boxer, wellness advocate, and CEO of Layla Ali Lifestyle. My father, Muhammad Ali, was more than a champion in the ring. He was a global voice for courage, conviction, faith, and justice. The Muhammad Ali Center celebrates his life, his principles, and his willingness to stand for something bigger than himself, reminding us of the power of purpose. To learn

0: 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I'm Layla Ali, and my history lives here.
1: I'm Bill Black with another Bet You Didn't Know music fact. 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
1: 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You ever heard Patti LaBelle talk about the time she was engaged

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4: The Department of Environmental Protection will inspect the beaches and compile a damage report.
2: To spending cuts.
5: The administration said it was canceling $567 million for refugee services, asylum seekers, and other migrants.
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6: The Obama Presidential Center in Chicago has been open to the public for 100 days, attracting more than 175,000 visitors from all 50 states and 39 countries.
2: Black news first.
7: BIN News this hour. I'm Terry McCready. President Trump touting the nation's economy.
8: There are more people working in the United States right now than at any time in the history of the United States.
7: In Denton, Texas, Trump touring the Peterbilt Motors facility and told workers the stock market is through the roof and poverty numbers are low. Trump's stop in the Lone Star State is part of a broader tour talking up the economy ahead of the midterms. He's in Mobile, Alabama today celebrating the city's new $4 billion bridge. There is no TV pool traveling with the president after CNN was removed from its scheduled rotation. All right, turning to the Middle East, Trump says it's time for Iran to make a choice.
9: We stand firm in the face of any new aggression, even if it comes to a doomsday war. But at the same time, we stand ready for diplomacy.
7: That's Iranian Foreign Minister Abbas Araghchi on NBC's Meet the Press. The president, meanwhile, says more oil is flowing out of the Strait of Hormuz since even before the start of the war with the U.S. The Navy is in full control of the waterway. Trump added that Iran's economy is a wreck and they have no military. Congress taking a breather until after the midterms. The Senate wrapping up its work this week while members of the House left early. So now lawmakers from both chambers are on recess until after the November elections. Senate Minority Leader Chuck Schumer of New York is predicting a Democratic victory in November and told Politico that he's planning to spend the next 5 weeks fundraising. Senate Majority Leader John Thune of South Dakota, however, remains hopeful that Republicans will be able to hang on to their narrow majority. Chicago's Black Mayor Brandon Johnson believes that crime in the Windy City will increase if corporations don't invest more. The mayor telling a crowd this week at a Chicago City Club luncheon that the upcoming election is a battle between working people and the ultra-rich. Johnson also criticized 29 council members who submitted a letter stating that they would not back a corporate head tax. He accused them of trying to bully the city into austerity politics by protecting corporations. Nigerian President Bola Tinubu is launching another bid in 2027, but for now he's cheering the way the country has rebounded since he assumed office in 2023, although he remains unpopular among young Nigerians. In his last Independence Day address, Tinubu said that improvements are undeniable, with the economy growing by over 4% this year. Tinubu campaigned on promises to build on his predecessor's efforts to deliver democratic dividends to citizens in a country struggling with security issues and governmental corruption, along with poverty and hunger. Major reforms, which Tinubu's government argues saved the economy, were praised by investors, but ended up boosting inflation. Nigeria's security challenges have persisted in recent years with mass kidnappings and murders as the violence is now spreading to other regions. Stay informed, stay connected, and subscribe. Follow BIN News This Hour wherever you get your podcasts. 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
10: Here's what's trending this hour. President Trump is brushing off threats from Democrats over a new impeachment push. Trump was asked by reporters outside the White House Friday about Democrats warning they'll initiate impeachment proceedings if they regain power after the midterms. Attorneys for Krista Pike have released an update about her condition following Wednesday night's botched execution attempt in Tennessee. And flock cameras are in the crosshairs of progressive lawmakers. I'm Amber Payton, and that's what's trending.
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11: Las Vegas Aces star Asia Wilson will avoid further discipline from the WNBA following her confrontation with a fan in Indianapolis. The league says the technical foul Wilson received was punishment enough, clearing her to play in the playoff series against the Indiana Fever. Wilson verbally sparred with a fan during the fourth quarter of Game 2, but did not enter the courtside seating area. Elsewhere in the WNBA, Atlanta Dream center Angel Reese is the WNBA's Defensive Player of the Year. Reese received 46 of 74 votes from a national media panel. She averaged 12.3 rebounds per game this season, setting league records for rebounds in both a season and a single game. Reese also finished third in the WNBA in steals per game and led the league in opponent turnover percentage differential. And in the NBA, the Detroit Pistons are locking up center Jalen Duren. ESPN reports the 22-year-old has agreed to a 5-year, $200 million fully guaranteed contract to remain in Detroit. Duren averaged nearly 20 points and 10 rebounds per game last season. With the latest in sports, I'm Morgan Wood on the Black Information Network, your home for Black News First.
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10: Dr. Dillard, on your home for 24/7 news, the Black Information Network. Georgia Senator Raphael Warnock took to social media warning voters a Republican voting bill could cost married women their vote. The Black Democrat is taking aim at the SAVE Act, which would require Americans to prove their citizenship in person to register. Warnock says women who change their names may need a marriage license on top of a birth certificate. His office found that gathering those papers could cost about $75.
0: Do you know what that's called? There's a word for it. It's called a poll tax. In this case, I'm calling it the marriage tax.
10: Supporters say the bill keeps non-citizens from voting. Warnock says he will fight as long as it takes.
12: We are going to get down to who knew what, when, where, why, and how. There has to be justice for David.
10: That's Darren Wright at a Georgia news conference. The Black father is demanding justice and transparency after his son was allegedly killed inside the DeKalb County Jail. Wright says 24-year-old David Adu Wright told him he had been arrested after a fight. He says his son posted bond and was supposed to go home. County officials say staff found the Clark Atlanta University student unresponsive in his cell on September 24th with several wounds. He was pronounced dead at the hospital.
12: You took him off the street. You put him in your care. And in the space of 24 hours, my son died violently.
10: The family's attorney claims six men attacked Addo Wright in a holding cell. He says the jail has broken locks and staff missed a cell check. LSU campus police and a district attorney are now investigating a rape allegation against an LSU football player. ESPN reports Black student Kendall Francis asked them to pursue charges in September after she went public on TikTok. LSU's Title IX office found defensive end Damian Shanklin, who is also Black, responsible for rape and suspended him for a year. On appeal, a judge upheld that finding but reduced his punishment to probation. Shanklin has not been charged. His attorneys tell ESPN he maintains his innocence and will cooperate with police. An LSU spokesperson told ESPN she could not answer questions about the support Francis received. The school told USA Today it strictly followed its Title IX procedures. And finally, a proposed amendment to Louisiana's state constitution will decide whether local governments can use public funds to replace drinking water pipes containing lead. Amendment 7 would allow cities and parishes to use public funds to remove or replace lead water lines on land owned by utility customers. Exposure to lead can affect brain development and long-term health problems, especially in children. Louisiana residents will vote on 10 constitutional amendments on November 3rd. For more news impacting the Black community, listen to the Black Information Network on the iHeartRadio app or log on to BINnews.com. I'm Esther Dillard on your home for Black News First, the Black Information Network.
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2: Actor Rico Ross has been in Hollywood for more than 40 years, from his iconic role as Private Frost in Aliens to his latest role in Tyler Perry's Beauty in Black, currently streaming on Netflix. In an exclusive interview, Ross spoke with me about working with Tyler Perry and how Perry's blueprint is influencing the way Black stories are told in Hollywood.
3: We have to take a leaf from Tyler Perry. He has shown us the blueprint. Everybody has a story. So we have to recognize that our stories are just as interesting and as important as anybody else's story. We have to start writing for ourselves instead of waiting for Hollywood to write for us. We have to start collaborating with filmmakers and writers and actors and creating content. Because if you create the content and it starts doing well, you don't have to go to Hollywood. Hollywood will come to you.
2: Tyler Perry's Beauty in Black continues to draw a global audience. Netflix says season 3 pulled in 13 million views in its first week, making it the number 2 English language TV show worldwide. All 3 seasons are now streaming on Netflix. With the latest in entertainment, I'm Morgan Wood on the Black Information Network.
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0: For 7 News, the Black Information Network. Here's what's happening right now. About 2 hours from Detroit in Kalamazoo County, a Black man is facing 14 counts, including carjacking a police car and disarming an officer. It all started with a theft from a vehicle call back in July. New body camera video shows an officer arrive on scene and encounter a Black man who was jogging. That man quickly told the officer he was not breaking the law, according to Wood 8. Here's part of

0: newly released body camera video. In it, you hear the scuffle that ensued and ended with the cop being shot in the leg. Quick note, we edited the audio for time purposes.
1: Stop. Stop.
2: Well, come on, man.
1: Come on. Get down to the ground. Get down to the ground. I want a taser point. Give me your other hand.
2: What are you doing, bro?
1: Give me your other hand.
2: I was giving you my hand.
0: That video later shows the man toss the gun into the high grass nearby before taking off in the cop car. That man, identified as 28-year-old Jalen Lipsey, is now in jail on a $1 million bond. Well, to New Orleans, where the 19-year-old charged in connection with a January murder at a popular black restaurant has been sent to a state mental institution after doctors found him incompetent to stand trial. Police charged 19-year-old Makai Kelly, who was already on juvenile parole, in connection with the murder of 19-year-old Kareem Harris. Detectives say Kelly chased Harris into a restaurant and opened fire. Investigators say he had an ongoing feud with Harris. Victims' families now want justice and answers.
3: I don't know what y'all killed my little brother for. Like, my little brother didn't do y'all nothing.
0: To San Francisco, where apartment rentals have reportedly reached an all-time high. A one-bedroom could cost you $4,400 a month. Now, that's according to a new report by real estate website Zumper. The site says blame the increased cost on the artificial intelligence sector, which is creating new demand. But that type of price could stop some young black people from moving out on their own. I'm Tammy Eswick on your home for 24/7 News, the Black Information Network. Now here's your Washington Roundup.
4: Now our Washington Roundup. President Trump says parts of the White House were a dump except for one specific area. The president told Time magazine in an interview that he nixed the Secret Service's proposed demolition of the Oval Office, calling it a special place that deserves national landmark status. During his second term, many gold accents have been added throughout the office, joining other renovations made to the White House grounds. The future of a permanent daylight saving time bill is uncertain as the Senate adjourns ahead of November's midterm elections. The House passed the Sunshine Protection Act over the summer, and President Trump has supported the bill. But with experts discussing the negatives to permanent daylight saving time, the legislation now sits in the Senate, which isn't scheduled to return to the Capitol until the week of November 9th. Senate Majority Leader John Thune also previously cast doubt on reaching the 60-vote threshold needed to pass. And that's your Washington Roundup. I'm Mike Moore on your home for 24/7 News, the Black Information Network.
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6: I'm Bill Black with another Bet You Didn't Know music fact. 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
6: 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You ever heard Patti LaBelle talk about the time she was engaged?

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2: According to healthcare.gov, close to 3 million Black Americans rely on Obamacare for health insurance, but many were hit with massive insurance premiums after Congress let subsidies expire at the end of 2025. But there could be a little relief coming from the Trump administration. President Trump is reportedly sending out $500 Obamacare refunds to some enrollees this week. Nearly a million people are eligible across 30 states that use the federal exchange healthcare.gov to buy insurance plans under the Affordable Care Act. Recipients will likely be those in middle-income households that are not currently receiving federal assistance to pay for insurance premiums. According to Trump, enrollees were overcharged by the Biden administration. For many Black families, any help on paying health insurance or medical bills can make a real

0: marching bands from across North Carolina are heading to Greensboro Sunday for the 2026 Big HBCU Battle of the Bands at First Horizon Coliseum. More than 20,000 people are expected for the event, which promotes HBCUs and educational opportunities for young people. And a former housekeeper for Chris Brown has reportedly agreed to a $9.5 million settlement over a 2020 dog attack. Maria Avila says Brown's 200-pound dog left her with severe scarring and lasting injuries. Get BIN News now on demand 24/7 on the iHeartRadio app.
1: I'm Nicole Deal on your home for 24/7 News, the Black Information Network. Here's what's happening right now.
2: He was very Christ-like. He lived his life always thinking of reaching out to people, black, white, Latino, Chinese, Indian, everyone. He did not know any color.
1: That is the voice of Botham Shawn's mother, the black man who was killed back in 2018 in Dallas, Texas, in his own apartment by a white police officer.
2: Immediately following his death, one of the things that I said was that I want his name to be remembered, that I want people to know who he was, what he stood for.
1: At the time of the shooting, Amber Geiger says she entered the wrong apartment by mistake and thought Botham Shawn was an intruder. Geiger was sentenced to 10 years in prison for his death. But now, after serving 7 years, Geiger is being granted early parole. Speaking to NBC TV in Dallas, black attorney Lee Merritt says this is a disappointment for the Dallas community.
3: The Dallas community that has dedicated streets and murals and memorials to the memory of Botham, because what was done to him was unjust and there had to be accountability.
1: The murder of Botham Shawn drew protest and also triggered a civil lawsuit. A jury found Geiger liable for his death and ordered her to pay nearly $100 million in damages to his family. Black rapper Rick Ross recently appeared in a Florida bond court after his arrest for domestic battery. His attorney requested special treatment due to Ross's high profile. His real name is William Leonard Roberts.
4: I'd ask that his release be expedited. He's in a red jumpsuit, and for purposes of his safety, I don't know what Your Honor can do.
5: But I don't know. Hi, Mr. Roberts. I have no idea who you are, except there's somebody here in the court who's going to be treated fairly, just like everybody else here.
4: Sure.
5: Let me review this for probable cause.
1: Miami Beach police says Roberts slapped, choked, and slammed his then-girlfriend against a wall on August 28th. His attorney says the allegations are false and his client is innocent. Black Texas Democratic Congresswoman Jasmine Crockett is endorsing plenty of African Americans running for office in Texas. However, she is not endorsing James Tallarico, who beat her in the Senate primary.
6: That's garnered a lot of interest as to whether her refusing to campaign with Tallarico will signal to black voters that she's not on board.
1: That is SMU political analyst Cal Gilson. He says the black vote will be key to the race in November. And even without Crockett's endorsement, Tallarico seems to be garnering some support from black voters after announcing a $25 million initiative aimed at black voter outreach. And finally, after several days of preparing for torrential rain in Texas, Governor Greg Abbott says the weather was not as bad as predicted, and there is minimal property damage.
7: Doesn't mean there's been none, but there's not been enough for me to officially issue a disaster declaration.
1: However, there were plenty of issues at DFW Airport in North Texas. There were over 260 cancellations and 900 delays. I'm Nicole Deal on your home for Black News First, the Black Information Network.
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1: I'm Kevin Brown on your home for 24/7 news, the Black Information Network. And here's what's happening right now. There are some new developments in the Chicago Bears stadium search. Correspondent Perry Williams has more.
2: Governor Pritzker and several state leaders met yesterday with NFL Commissioner Roger Goodell about keeping the team in Illinois. There are reports that there could be more discussion at the state level when legislators return next month for the fall veto session. Hammond, Indiana Mayor Thomas McDermott says he believes their side is still in the running.
3: We're trying to steal the Bears from Illinois over here in Indiana, over here in Hammond. And Illinois is going to do what they have to do, what they can do to try to keep them as well. We have to understand that.
2: The Bears are under lease at Soldier Field until 2033.
1: The NFL is suspending San Francisco 49er owner Jed York for 6 games and fining him $500,000. More from correspondent Dan Martindale.
4: The NFL says York violated the league's personal conduct policy after he was arrested on suspicion of soliciting prostitution in Ohio. He pleaded no contest to 2 misdemeanor charges in late August. He did not attend any of the 49ers' first 3 games, which will count as time served toward the full suspension. He will be allowed to return to the team on October 20th. York has issued an apology and says he accepts the NFL's decision in full.
1: Washington's Lake Buren Transitional Care Facility, a state-run youth mental health facility, is seeking to become a children's long-term inpatient program facility, raising concerns among advocates about potential changes in patient treatment. The facility, which currently serves patients with mental health and developmental disorders, may shift its focus to more severe mental health cases, including involuntary commitments. While the state claims the changes are administrative, families and advocates fear a departure from the facility's original purpose of providing specialized care for youth and complex needs. Advocates worry that the transition to a CLIP facility may impact the prioritization of patients with developmental disabilities and the continuity of care for discharged patients. An unidentified man died after sustaining gunshot wounds in Hunters Point in San Francisco, California. The incident occurred on Thomas Avenue, with the victim being transferred to San Francisco General Hospital, where he later succumbed to his injuries. The San Francisco Police Department's homicide team is investigating the shooting, and no arrests have been made. This incident marks the 19th homicide in San Francisco this year and the 4th in Bayview, showing an increase in neighborhood homicides compared to last year. The investigation is ongoing, and anyone with information is urged to contact the San Francisco Police Department. Join the Walk and Talk event in October as participants explore the Chelsea Park neighborhood in Buren. The walk will pass by scenic spots like the Dottie Harper Park, Buren Community Garden, and unique houses with white, green, and purple exteriors. This community event brings people together for conversation, exercise, and fresh air, welcoming the individuals of all ages and even four-legged friends. Contact Maureen Hoffman for more information on this monthly walking event. For more news impacting the Black community, listen to the Black Information Network on the iHeartRadio app or log on to BINnews.com. 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
15: Renters in Ann Arbor, Michigan are gaining new protections under a recently enacted Tenants' Bill of Rights.
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18: BIN News this hour. I'm Terry McCready. President Trump touting the nation's economy.
19: There are more people working in the United States right now than at any time in the history of the United States.
18: In Denton, Texas, Trump touring the Peterbilt Motors facility and told workers the stock market is through the roof and poverty numbers are low. Trump's stop in the Lone Star State is part of a broader tour talking up the economy ahead of the midterms. He's in Mobile, Alabama today celebrating the city's new $4 billion bridge. There is no TV pool traveling with the president after CNN was removed from its scheduled rotation. All right, turning to the Middle East, Trump says it's time for Iran to make a choice.
20: We stand firm in the face of any new aggression, even if it comes to a doomsday war. But at the same time, we stand ready for diplomacy.
18: That's Iranian Foreign Minister Abbas Araghchi on NBC's Meet the Press. The president, meanwhile, says more oil is flowing out of the Strait of Hormuz since even before the start of the war with the U.S. The Navy is in full control of the waterway. Trump added that Iran's economy is a wreck and they have no military. Congress taking a breather until after the midterms. The Senate wrapping up its work this week while members of the House left early. So now lawmakers from both chambers are on recess until after the November elections. Senate Minority Leader Chuck Schumer of New York is predicting a Democratic victory in November and told Politico that he's planning to spend the next 5 weeks fundraising. Senate Majority Leader John Thune of South Dakota, however, remains hopeful that Republicans will be able to hang on to their narrow majority. Chicago's Black Mayor Brandon Johnson believes that crime in the Windy City will increase if corporations don't invest more. The mayor telling a crowd this week at a Chicago City Club luncheon that the upcoming election is a battle between working people and the ultra-rich. Johnson also criticized 29 council members who submitted a letter stating that they would not back a corporate head tax. He accused them of trying to bully the city into austerity politics by protecting corporations. Nigerian President Bola Tinubu is launching another bid in 2027, but for now he's cheering the way the country has rebounded since he assumed office in 2023, although he remains unpopular among young Nigerians. In his last Independence Day address, Tinubu said that improvements are undeniable, with the economy growing by over 4% this year. Tinubu campaigned on promises to build on his predecessor's efforts to deliver democratic dividends to citizens in a country struggling with security issues and governmental corruption, along with poverty and hunger. Major reforms, which Tinubu's government argues saved the economy, were praised by investors, but ended up boosting inflation. Nigeria's security challenges have persisted in recent years with mass kidnappings and murders as the violence is now spreading to other regions. Stay informed, stay connected, and subscribe. Follow BIN News This Hour wherever you get your podcasts. 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
21: Here's what's trending this hour. President Trump's midterm push rolls on today with a stop in Alabama. Trump will pump up Republican candidates as he celebrates the groundbreaking of Mobile's new $4 billion bridge. Tennessee death row inmate Krista Pike is being given life-saving medical care after this week's failed attempt to execute her. And the major Texas metros of Dallas, Austin, and San Antonio are again at the center of another flash flood risk today. I'm Amber Payton, and that's what's trending.
13: 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Here's Morgan Wood.
2: A Kentucky State University student athlete is getting another chance to fight her deportation as she remains in ICE custody. Aminata Sek, a 26-year-old basketball player from Senegal, was detained at a Louisville airport in August while traveling with her HBCU team. An immigration judge has now reopened her case after her attorney argued Sek never received notice of a previous hearing. Her case is also raising broader concerns about the impact of immigration enforcement on black students and their families. Sek is one of several international student athletes at HBCUs detained by ICE this year, including a baseball player from Savannah State. Advocates say detention can disrupt students' education, athletics, and finances while putting added emotional and financial pressure on families. Sek remains in ICE custody and is scheduled for another immigration hearing in November. With the latest in HBCU news, I'm Morgan Wood on the Black Information Network.
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2: The opinions, beliefs, and viewpoints expressed in this commentary are those of the author and do not necessarily represent those of BIN and its founding partners and employees. Now it's time to bring the funk with Roland S. Martin.
22: I've said numerous times that Donald Trump and Republicans have a war on black America. Now that continues. When you look at his decision on Friday to cancel almost $1 billion in federal funding, first of all, he is operating outside of his authority. Congress actually appropriated that money. And so for him to say that he can replace their judgment with his judgment shows how utterly ridiculous and nonsensical he is. But if you read this particular statement, he is targeting a number of areas as it relates to black folks. So, for instance, in this particular bill, he wipes out $15 million for the Department of Justice's Community Relations Service. What is that about? Resolving racial and ethnic tensions. Kind of important, you think? Also, he wipes out $10 million for the Minority Business Development Agency for grants to help businesses grow. So remember his so-called Platinum Plan, which was also MBDA was included? Yeah, he was never serious about that. It also wipes out $16 million for a program for the National Urban League. He also wipes out money for the National Council of La Raza. He also wipes out $5 million for the Health and Human Services Office for Office of Minority Health. Y'all, these are direct attacks on us. And this is what MAGA has always been about. This is what MAGA's focus has always been. This is what these folks do. So when you are deciding whether you're going to get registered to vote, keep that in mind. And if you are going to vote, keep it in mind as well. Those who stand with Trump and MAGA are against black people. I'm Roland Martin on the Black Information.
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2: 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A Maryland man has been sentenced to 10 years in prison for a shooting at a Northeast DC nightclub that wounded five people. 24-year-old Langston Wedge was arrested after shooting into a crowd outside Power Nightclub on November 2nd of last year. Wedge had reportedly been involved in a fight outside the club before the shooting. He pleaded guilty to multiple aggravated assault charges in April. After serving his prison sentence, Wedge will spend 5 years on supervised probation. Elsewhere, a federal appeals court is temporarily blocking the Trump administration from putting President Trump's name on the U.S. Institute of Peace building.
0: The one-sentence order issued Wednesday prevents the engraving on the Institute of Peace building until the court makes a final decision in the ongoing legal fight over the agency. The Trump administration took control of the Institute last year, removing its president and several board members. A lower court ruled that the takeover should be reversed, but the D.C. Circuit Court of Appeals put that ruling on hold while it considers the case. I'm Esther Dillard on the Black Information Network.
2: Meanwhile, Baltimore Inspector General Isabel Cummings' office has withdrawn its motion to hold the Mayor Scott administration in contempt over the lack of access to city records. In a statement, the Office of Inspector General says its access to certain city systems was discontinued in January, and it believes that access has now been restored. And as a result, it has withdrawn its motion. The OIG says it remains committed to carrying out its responsibilities independently and promote accountability, transparency, and integrity in Baltimore City government. In other news, flock cameras are facing growing scrutiny across Virginia with new questions about privacy, policing, and surveillance in Black communities. A Christopher Newport University study found flock cameras are disproportionately concentrated in majority Black neighborhoods across Hampton Roads. Researchers found majority Black census tracts had four times as many cameras as majority white areas. Law enforcement officials say camera placement is driven by crime data and calls for service, not race. The debate is now reaching Washington, D.C. Lawmakers introduced legislation that would restrict federal access to flock data and tie some federal funding limits on the technology. And in Northern Virginia, several communities have already moved to cancel or deactivate their flock systems. And DoorDash is withdrawing support for a congressional resolution that could limit D.C.'s ability to implement new taxes and fees. The company announced its support for H.R. 9720 in July, leading to criticism and calls for a boycott. The resolution would require direct congressional approval for any new D.C. taxes or fees. The current system lets local tax and fee changes take effect automatically unless Congress objects. DoorDash announced that it will no longer back the resolution and will work directly with D.C. leaders on a proposal to exempt SNAP households from delivery taxes. I'm Morgan Wood on the Black Information Network, your home for Black news first.
23: If you want to know,
1: and the president continues to make these accusations that we support the war in Iran, we do not support that war in Iran. And if you want to get down diesel fuel prices and the war,
13: it's the Black Information Network.
4: Democratic nominee for Senate James Tallarico is reportedly spending millions to gain support from Black voters in Texas.
23: What happens next?
9: A fourth wave of nationwide No Kings demonstrations is set to take place on October 17th.
13: Happens here. 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
4: Millions of Americans are sitting on money they do not even realize is theirs. According to the National Association of Unclaimed Property Administrators, about one out of seven Americans has unclaimed cash or property waiting to be returned. And here's the staggering part. The total of unclaimed property nationwide dollar amount adds up to about $70 billion. So where does the unclaimed money come from? Well, a lot of the money that ends up in state custody comes from everyday situations like old bank accounts, refund checks that were never cashed, final paychecks lost in the mail, or security deposits that were never returned. Even things like unclaimed insurance payouts, stocks, dividends, and tax refunds, or when a relative dies with money in the bank. It happens after a few years of inactivity through a process called escheatment, where companies have to turn dormant funds over to the state. For more info, go to missingmoney.com. Money news at 24 and 54 minutes past each hour. I'm Nicole Deal on your home for Black News First, the Black Information Network.
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10: Your home for 24/7 news, the Black Information Network. Residents and civil rights groups across the country are expressing strong opposition and environmental justice concerns regarding data centers. This is especially true with respect to proposed placement of data centers in or near predominantly black communities. According to KQED, organizations like the NAACP point out that data centers consume massive amounts of energy and water. In Ohio, for instance, a series of public meetings are taking place for residents from all communities to weigh in on the possibility of future data center projects. According to WKYC, city leaders are researching what effects larger facilities could have on the community. Activist Terry Wang addresses the Cleveland City Council with her concerns.
5: Every watt of electricity that goes into a data center has to come out as heat. You don't have to believe me, you just have to believe physics. That is the first law of the conservation of energy, and if you don't even understand what that means, I really am very concerned that you guys are making decisions about data centers.
10: The city's final public meeting on data centers is set for October 7th, WKYC says. An officer with the Jacksonville, Florida Sheriff's Office is facing a domestic battery charge. The Jacksonville sheriff is T.K. Waters. Sheriff Waters, who is African-American, says Michael Shrum was taken into custody after investigators determined he allegedly struck a woman he was in a relationship with multiple times, leaving visible injuries. At a recent press conference, Sheriff Waters says Shrum no longer has law enforcement authority and his termination is imminent.
6: He has been stripped of his police authority. And while there is due process that must be followed, the agency will be seeking termination for Shrum. This is an active criminal case and investigation, so there is limited information with which I can provide you at this time.
10: Sheriff Waters adds that no one at the Jacksonville Sheriff's Office is above the law. Shrum is the ninth department employee arrested this year. Follow us on Facebook, Instagram, and TikTok at Black Information Network and on X and Blue Sky at Black InfoNet. 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I'm Mike Island on your home for Black News First, the Black Information Network. And now, here's your Healthy Minute.
7: According to the American Heart Association, one in three adults will suffer from cardiovascular disease in his or her lifetime. The good news is that there are smart steps you can take now to keep your heart healthy. One small heart smart step is to grab a daily 1 ounce handful of almonds. Clinical studies indicate that almonds have the potential to lower cholesterol levels as part of a low saturated fat diet. The U.S. Food and Drug Administration has recognized almonds with this heart health claim. It stated that scientific evidence suggests but does not prove that eating 1.5 ounces of most nuts each day, such as almonds, as part of a diet low in saturated fat and cholesterol may reduce the risk of heart disease. There's also good news about good fats. U.S. dietary guidelines recommend that the majority of your fat intake be unsaturated. One serving of almonds has 13 grams of unsaturated fat and only 1 gram of saturated fat. To learn more, visit heart.org. And that's your Healthy Minute. I'm Mike Island on the Black Information Network.
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25: 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Remember when we were kids, there was a story about the little engine that could? Well, this is a story about the little beat that did. Let me explain. I get

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3: I'm Amber Payton with BIN News Now. President Trump is weighing in on Tennessee's botched execution of death row inmate Krista Pike, saying execution should not be difficult to carry out.
4: Well, that was an interesting situation, but you're going to have to speak to Tennessee about it.
3: Pike survived two lethal injections Wednesday. Governor Lee has since paused executions in the state for the rest of the year. Former Dallas, Texas police officer Amber Geiger has been released on parole after serving 7 years for the 2018 murder of 26-year-old Bodum John. Geiger, who is white, shot the unarmed black man after entering the wrong apartment. A civil jury later ordered her to pay John's family nearly $100 million. And Maryland's black Governor Wes Moore says he would welcome President Trump for a boat tour of the Francis Scott Key Bridge reconstruction site. Moore says the rebuild is moving at unprecedented speed and praised his working relationship with Transportation Secretary Sean Duffy. Get BIN News Now on demand 24/7 on the iHeartRadio app.
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6: Walk with me, Lord. Walk.
5: The ground is sacred. The enslaved and African descendants were buried there, 15,000 of them during the 17th and 18th century. A huge plot in Lower Manhattan, not far from the financial center of the world, Wall Street. There's an annual event at the site. Dr. Lorenzo Pace, part of the celebration, joins me now. Dr. Pace, welcome.
7: Thank you. Welcome.
8: Tell us what's happening this upcoming Thursday, October 8th, at the African Burial Ground in Lower Manhattan.
7: This is our seventh year celebrating at the burial ground. And so every year we try to celebrate our ancestors by bringing in different speakers, drummers, dancers, politicians, intellectuals.
5: The site is the largest known burial ground of enslaved and African descendants. The 18th century cemetery was stumbled upon during construction of a federal office building back in 1991. At that time, 419 remains were excavated by archaeologists, transferred to Howard University for research, and then reburied at the site in hand-carved traditional Ghanaian wooden coffins.
7: And just really give homage, because if it wasn't for them, you nor me will be here.
5: Dr. Pace certainly left his legacy. As a renowned artist sculptor, he created one of two monuments connected to the burial ground. His Triumph of the Human Spirit Monument is a celebration to those who came before us. 5 stories high, 300 tons of pure black granite, strong like the people it honors, deep in the soil and deep in the soul of America.
7: We're living in a period where they want to erase our history.
5: The site includes a museum. There are books and information to educate those ready to tackle the truth.
7: Slavery is a very difficult topic for us, as for other people, especially European people. Because that's what we call American original sin. They don't want to talk about that. They don't want to discuss that. They want to erase that from our history and from the books. They don't want our children to know. And we have to constantly be pushing that whole idea of where we come from. And the whole idea that this country has been struggling with this whole issue of race for years.
5: The free event at the burial ground, located in the Foley Square section of Lower Manhattan at 290 Broadway, this coming Thursday, October 8th, from 10 a.m. until 1 p.m. Dr. Lorenzo Pace, honoring the ancestors. Thank you for stopping by.
7: Thank you. I hope to see you there.
5: With Black News First, I'm Vanessa Tyler on the Black Information Network.
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9: James Brown, ladies and gentlemen! 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
3: I'm Amber Payton on your home for 24/7 news, the Black Information Network. Here's what's happening in your region right now.
13: I'm very concerned on how funds have been handled thus far by a few of the members.
14: Published reports have raised questions about millions of dollars in project charge funding being directed to organizations with personal or political connections to council members.
3: Questions are being raised by residents and council members about millions of taxpayer dollars awarded by the Prince George's County Council. An NBC4 Washington investigation found the council approved nearly $8.6 million in grants to Community on the Frontline, an organization led by Jana Parker, who Black Council Chair Crystal Orieta has publicly described as her best friend. Investigators report county leaders have not explained why the group was selected or how the money will be used. Some council members say they were unaware of the funding, while transparency advocates are calling for more public disclosure.
15: Let's talk about the $7 million you gave to your friend in June.
3: Orieta says residents should expect accountability and says additional information is being prepared. Maryland's new law banning most law enforcement officers from wearing face coverings is facing a legal challenge from the U.S. Department of Justice. DC News Now reports the DOJ has sued the state, naming Black Attorney General Anthony Brown, the Maryland Police Training and Standards Commission, and officials in Prince George's and Montgomery counties. The lawsuit argues the law is unconstitutional because states cannot regulate federal law enforcement operations. The measure, signed by Black Governor Wes Moore and effective October 1st, requires officers to display identification and generally prohibits masks while on duty, with limited exceptions. Moore's office says Maryland will continue to defend transparency, accountability, and due process. A Charlotte, North Carolina small business is closing its storefront just 4 months after opening. 77 and Bell, a Black-owned coffee shop in the city's Belmont neighborhood, announced it is shutting down its brick-and-mortar location. Owner Diamond Alexander says declining customer traffic, rising operating costs, and a rent increase made the business unsustainable, but she says this is not the end. Alexander plans to relaunch 77 and Bell as a mobile pop-up business, with events starting later this month while she raises money for a coffee trailer.
16: Is you with me now? The biggie, biggie bounce. I know you dig the way I switch my style. Holla, holla. People sing around.
3: Grammy award-winning artist and Portsmouth native Missy Elliott is hosting an HBCU Battle of the Bands at Norfolk State University. The event is set for October 18th at William Dick Price Stadium and will feature performances from Norfolk State's Spartan Legion, Hampton University's Marching Force, Virginia State University's Trojan Explosion, and Elizabeth City State University's Sound of Class. The competition is part of a weekend celebrating Missy Elliott Day in Virginia. The weekend will also include the Missy Elliott Innovation Summit, giving college students and high school seniors opportunities to explore careers in technology, music, and entrepreneurship. 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
2: 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It's more than just menus. It's a movement.
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3: As we've grown through the years, we've literally watched businesses start off as like a pop-up food

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1: 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I'm Esther Dillard for the Black Information Network.
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6: 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Now police are doing it too.
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8: BIN News this hour, I'm Terry McCready. President Trump touting the nation's economy.
9: There are more people working in the United States right now than at any time in the history of the United States.
8: In Denton, Texas, Trump touring the Peterbilt Motors facility and told workers the stock market is through the roof and poverty numbers are low. Trump's stop in the Lone Star State is part of a broader tour talking up the economy ahead of the midterms. He's in Mobile, Alabama today celebrating the city's new $4 billion bridge. There is no TV pool traveling with the president after CNN was removed from its scheduled rotation. All right, turning to the Middle East, Trump says it's time for Iran to make a choice.
10: We stand firm in the face of any new aggression, even if it comes to a doomsday war. But at the same time, we stand ready for diplomacy.
8: That's Iranian Foreign Minister Abbas Araghchi on NBC's Meet the Press. The president, meanwhile, says more oil is flowing out of the Strait of Hormuz since even before the start of the war with the U.S. The Navy is in full control of the waterway. Trump added that Iran's economy is a wreck and they have no military. Congress taking a breather until after the midterms. The Senate wrapping up its work this week while members of the House left early. So now lawmakers from both chambers are on recess until after the November elections. Senate Minority Leader Chuck Schumer of New York is predicting a Democratic victory in November and told Politico that he's planning to spend the next 5 weeks fundraising. Senate Majority Leader John Thune of South Dakota, however, remains hopeful that Republicans will be able to hang on to their narrow majority. Chicago's Black Mayor Brandon Johnson believes that crime in the Windy City will increase if corporations don't invest more. The mayor telling a crowd this week at a Chicago City Club luncheon that the upcoming election is a battle between working people and the ultra-rich. Johnson also criticized 29 council members who submitted a letter stating that they would not back a corporate head tax. He accused them of trying to bully the city into austerity politics by protecting corporations. Nigerian President Bola Tinubu is launching another bid in 2027, but for now he's cheering the way the country has rebounded since he assumed office in 2023, although he remains unpopular among young Nigerians. In his last Independence Day address, Tinubu said that improvements are undeniable, with the economy growing by over 4% this year. Tinubu campaigned on promises to build on his predecessor's efforts to deliver democratic dividends to citizens in a country struggling with security issues and governmental corruption, along with poverty and hunger. Major reforms, which Tinubu's government argues saved the economy, were praised by investors, but ended up boosting inflation. Nigeria's security challenges have persisted in recent years with mass kidnappings and murders as the violence is now spreading to other regions. Stay informed, stay connected, and subscribe. Follow BIN News this hour wherever you get your podcasts. 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
7: Here's what's trending this hour. President Trump is brushing off threats from Democrats over a new impeachment push. Trump was asked by reporters outside the White House Friday about Democrats warning they'll initiate impeachment proceedings if they regain power after the midterms. Attorneys for Krista Pike have released an update about her condition following Wednesday night's botched execution attempt in Tennessee. And flock cameras are in the crosshairs of progressive lawmakers. I'm Amber Payton, and that's what's trending.
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11: Las Vegas Aces star Asia Wilson will avoid further discipline from the WNBA following her confrontation with a fan in Indianapolis. The league says the technical foul Wilson received was punishment enough, clearing her to play in the playoff series against the Indiana Fever. Wilson verbally sparred with a fan during the fourth quarter of Game 2, but did not enter the courtside seating area. Elsewhere in the WNBA, Atlanta Dream center Angel Reese is the WNBA's Defensive Player of the Year. Reese received 46 of 74 votes from a national media panel. She averaged 12.3 rebounds per game this season, setting league records for rebounds in both a season and a single game. Reese also finished third in the WNBA in steals per game and led the league in opponent turnover percentage differential. And in the NBA, the Detroit Pistons are locking up center Jalen Duren. ESPN reports the 22-year-old has agreed to a 5-year, $200 million fully guaranteed contract to remain in Detroit. Duren averaged nearly 20 points and 10 rebounds per game last season. With the latest in sports, I'm Morgan Wood on the Black Information Network, your home for Black News First.
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12: Mr. Dillard, on your home for 24/7 News, the Black Information Network. Georgia Senator Raphael Warnock took to social media warning voters a Republican voting bill could cost married women their vote. The Black Democrat is taking aim at the SAVE Act, which would require Americans to prove their citizenship in person to register. Warnock says women who change their names may need a marriage license on top of a birth certificate. His office found that gathering those papers could cost about $75.
13: Do you know what that's called? There's a word for it. It's called a poll tax. In this case, I'm calling it the marriage tax.
12: Supporters say the bill keeps non-citizens from voting. Warnock says he will fight as long as it takes.
14: We are going to get down to who knew what, when, where, why, and how. There has to be justice for David.
12: That's Darren Wright at a Georgia news conference. The Black father is demanding justice and transparency after his son was allegedly killed inside the DeKalb County jail. Wright says 24-year-old David Adu Wright told him he had been arrested after a fight. He says his son posted bond and was supposed to go home. County officials say staff found the Clark Atlanta University student unresponsive in his cell on September 24th with several wounds. He was pronounced dead at the hospital.
14: You took him off the street. You put him in your care. And in the space of 24 hours, my son died violently.
12: The family's attorney claims six men attacked Addo Wright in a holding cell. He says the jail has broken locks and staff missed a cell check. LSU campus police and a district attorney are now investigating a rape allegation against an LSU football player. ESPN reports Black student Kendall Francis asked them to pursue charges in September after she went public on TikTok. LSU's Title IX office found defensive end Damian Shanklin, who is also Black, responsible for rape and suspended him for a year. On appeal, a judge upheld that finding but reduced his punishment to probation. Shanklin has not been charged. His attorneys tell ESPN he maintains his innocence and will cooperate with police. An LSU spokesperson told ESPN she could not answer questions about the support Francis received. The school told USA Today it strictly followed its Title IX procedures. And finally, a proposed amendment to Louisiana's state constitution will decide whether local governments can use public funds to replace drinking water pipes containing lead. Amendment 7 would allow cities and parishes to use public funds to remove or replace lead water lines on land owned by utility customers. Exposure to lead can affect brain development and long-term health problems, especially in children. Louisiana residents will vote on 10 constitutional amendments on November 3rd. For more news impacting the Black community, listen to the Black Information Network on the iHeartRadio app or log on to BINnews.com. I'm Esther Dillard on your home for Black News First, the Black Information Network.
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2: Young Miami is officially stepping into the spotlight as a solo artist. The former City Girl star has announced her debut album, Watch This, following the success of her hit single, Spin That. Miami said the project is personal and represents her betting on herself after years of being doubted. The album is set for release later this month and is expected to feature collaborations with artists including Lil Baby, Kodak Black, Quavo, and others. And Oscar-winning actress Halle Berry is denying allegations from her ex-husband, Olivier Martinez, that she physically abused their 12-year-old son, Maceo. Martinez has sought changes to their custody arrangement and a restraining order, claiming that Berry choked the child during a recent confrontation. Berry's attorney, Marina Beck, called the accusations entirely meritless and accused Martinez of misrepresenting the situation. Beck says Martinez repeatedly violated court orders and interfered with therapeutic and educational interventions for Maceo. A judge has ordered Berry to maintain limited visitation under an existing custody arrangement, and a court hearing is scheduled for October 16th. With the latest in entertainment at 17 and 47 minutes past each hour, I'm Bree Wood on the Black Information Network, your home for Black news first.
3: I like to think of the Obama Presidential Center as a tribute to what happens when ordinary people come together to do extraordinary things. 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
5: For 24/7 News, the Black Information Network. Here's what's happening right now. About 2 hours from Detroit in Kalamazoo County, a Black man is facing 14 counts, including carjacking a police car and disarming an officer. It all started with a theft from a vehicle call back in July. New body camera video shows an officer arrive on scene and encounter a Black man who was jogging. That man quickly told the officer he was not breaking the law, according to Wood 8. Here's part of that newly released body camera video. In it, you hear the scuffle that ensued and ended with the cop being shot in the leg. Quick note, we edited the audio for time purposes.
6: Stop. Stop.
7: Hey, come on, man.
6: Come on. Get down to the ground. Get down to the ground. I want a taser point.
7: Ah!
6: Give me the other hand.
7: What are you doing, bro?
6: Give me the other hand.
7: I was giving you my hand.
5: That video later shows the man toss the gun into the high grass nearby before taking off in the cop car. That man, identified as 28-year-old Jalen Lipsey, is now in jail on a $1 million bond. Well, to New Orleans, where the 19-year-old charged in connection with a January murder at a popular Black restaurant has been sent to a state mental institution after doctors found him incompetent to stand trial. Police charged 19-year-old Makai Kelly, who was already on juvenile parole, in connection with the murder of 19-year-old Kareem Harris. Detectives say Kelly chased Harris into a restaurant and opened fire. Investigators say he had an ongoing feud with Harris. Victims' families now want justice and answers.
8: I don't know what y'all killed my little brother for. Like, my little brother didn't do y'all nothing.
5: To San Francisco, where apartment rentals have reportedly reached an all-time high. A one-bedroom could cost you $4,400 a month. Now, that's according to a new report by real estate website Zumper. The site says blame the increased cost on the artificial intelligence sector, which is creating new demand. But that type of price could stop some young Black people from moving out on their own. I'm Tammy Eswick on your home for 24/7 News, the Black Information Network. 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
9: Now our Washington Roundup. President Trump says parts of the White House were a dump except for one specific area. The president told Time magazine in an interview that he nixed the Secret Service's proposed demolition of the Oval Office, calling it a special place that deserves national landmark status. During his second term, many gold accents have been added throughout the office, joining other renovations made to the White House grounds. The future of a permanent daylight saving time bill is uncertain as the Senate adjourns ahead of November's midterm elections. The House passed the Sunshine Protection Act over the summer, and President Trump has supported the bill. But with experts discussing the negatives to permanent daylight saving time, the legislation now sits in the Senate, which isn't scheduled to return to the Capitol until the week of November 9th. Senate Majority Leader John Thune also previously cast doubt on reaching the 60-vote threshold needed to pass. And that's your Washington Roundup. I'm Mike Moore on your home for 24/7 News, the Black Information Network.
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2: 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But there could be a little relief coming from the Trump administration. President Trump is reportedly sending out $500 Obamacare refunds to some enrollees this week. Nearly a million people are eligible across 30 states that use the federal exchange healthcare.gov to buy insurance plans under the Affordable Care Act. Recipients will likely be those in middle-income households that are not currently receiving federal assistance to pay for insurance premiums. According to Trump, enrollees were overcharged by the Biden administration. 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
3: I'm Amber Payton with BIN News Now. Chicago leaders are celebrating the completion of Parkside Phase 5 at Cabrini Green.
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3: Black Mayor Brandon Johnson joined a ribbon cutting for the new mixed-income development, which adds 99 homes, including 65 affordable units and 34 market-rate residences.

0: very Christ-like. He lived his life always thinking of reaching out to people, black, white, Latino, Chinese, Indian, everyone. He did not know any color.
1: Is the voice of Botham Sean's mother, the black man who was killed back in 2018 in Dallas, Texas, in his own apartment by a white police officer.
0: Immediately following his death, one of the things that I said was that I want his name to be remembered, that I want people to know who he was, what he stood for.
1: At the time of the shooting, Amber Geiger says she entered the wrong apartment by mistake and thought Botham Jean was an intruder. Geiger was sentenced to 10 years in prison for his death. But now, after serving 7 years, Geiger is being granted early parole. Speaking to NBC TV in Dallas, black attorney Lee Merritt says this is a disappointment for the Dallas community.
2: The Dallas community that has dedicated streets and murals and memorials to the memory of Botham, because what was done to him was unjust and there had to be accountability.
1: The murder of Botham Jean drew protest and also triggered a civil lawsuit. A jury found Geiger liable for his death and ordered her to pay nearly $100 million in damages to his family. Black rapper Rick Ross recently appeared in a Florida bond court after his arrest for domestic battery. His attorney requested special treatment due to Ross's high profile. His real name is William Leonard Roberts.
3: I'd ask that his release be expedited. He's in a red jumpsuit, and for purposes of his safety, I don't know what Your Honor can do.
4: But I don't know. Hi, Mr. Roberts. I have no idea who you are, except there's somebody here in the court who's going to be treated fairly, just like everybody else here.
3: Sure.
4: Let me review this for probable cause.
1: Miami Beach police says Roberts slapped, choked, and slammed his then-girlfriend against a wall on August 28th. His attorney says the allegations are false and his client is innocent. Black Texas Democratic Congresswoman Jasmine Crockett is endorsing plenty of African Americans running for office in Texas. However, she is not endorsing James Tallarico, who beat her in the Senate primary.
5: That's garnered a lot of interest as to whether her refusing to campaign with Tallarico will signal to black voters that she's not on board.
1: That is SMU political analyst Cal Gilson. He says the black vote will be key to the race in November. And even without Crockett's endorsement, Tallarico seems to be garnering some support from black voters after announcing a $25 million initiative aimed at black voter outreach. And finally, after several days of preparing for torrential rain in Texas, Governor Greg Abbott says the weather was not as bad as predicted, and there is minimal property damage.
6: Doesn't mean there's been none, but there's not been enough for me to officially issue a disaster declaration.
1: However, there were plenty of issues at DFW Airport in North Texas. There were over 260 cancellations and 900 delays. I'm Nicole Deal on your home for Black News First, the Black Information Network.
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1: I'm Kevin Brown on your home for 24/7 news, the Black Information Network. And here's what's happening right now. There are some new developments in the Chicago Bears stadium search. Correspondent Perry Williams has more.
2: Governor Pritzker and several state leaders met yesterday with NFL Commissioner Roger Goodell about keeping the team in Illinois. There are reports that there could be more discussion at the state level when legislators return next month for the fall veto session. Hammond, Indiana Mayor Thomas McDermott says he believes their side is still in the running.
3: We're trying to steal the Bears from Illinois over here in Indiana, over here in Hammond. And Illinois is going to do what they have to do, what they can do to try to keep them as well. We have to understand.

0: understand that.
1: The Bears are under lease at Soldier Field until 2033.
2: The NFL is suspending San Francisco 49er owner Jed York for 6 games and fining him $500,000. More from correspondent Dan Martindale.
3: The NFL says York violated the league's personal conduct policy after he was arrested on suspicion of soliciting prostitution in Ohio. He pleaded no contest to 2 misdemeanor charges in late August. He did not attend any of the 49ers' first 3 games, which will count as time served toward the full suspension. He will be allowed to return to the team on October 20th. York has issued an apology and says he accepts the NFL's decision in full.
2: Washington's Lake Buren Transitional Care Facility, a state-run youth mental health facility, is seeking to become a children's long-term inpatient program facility, raising concerns among advocates about potential changes in patient treatment. The facility, which currently serves patients with mental health and developmental disorders, may shift its focus to more severe mental health cases, including involuntary commitments. While the state claims the changes are administrative, families and advocates fear a departure from the facility's original purpose of providing specialized care for youth and complex needs. Advocates worry that the transition to a CLIP facility may impact the prioritization of patients with developmental disabilities and the continuity of care for discharged patients. An unidentified man died after sustaining gunshot wounds in Hunters Point in San Francisco, California. The incident occurred on Thomas Avenue, with the victim being transferred to San Francisco General Hospital, where he later succumbed to his injuries. The San Francisco Police Department's homicide team is investigating the shooting, and no arrests have been made. This incident marks the 19th homicide in San Francisco this year and the 4th in Bayview, showing an increase in neighborhood homicides compared to last year. The investigation is ongoing, and anyone with information is urged to contact the San Francisco Police Department. Join the Walk and Talk event in October as participants explore the Chelsea Park neighborhood in Buren. The walk will pass by scenic spots like the Dottie Harper Park, Buren Community Garden, and unique houses with white, green, and purple exteriors. This community event brings people together for conversation, exercise, and fresh air, welcoming the individuals of all ages and even four-legged friends. Contact Maureen Hoffman for more information on this monthly walking event. For more news impacting the Black community, listen to the Black Information Network on the iHeartRadio app or log on to BINnews.com. 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
14: BIN News this hour. I'm Terry McCready. President Trump touting the nation's economy.
15: There are more people working in the United States right now than at any time in the history of the United States.
14: In Denton, Texas, Trump touring the Peterbilt Motors facility and told workers the stock market is through the roof and poverty numbers are low. Trump's stop in the Lone Star State is part of a broader tour talking up the economy ahead of the midterms. He's in Mobile, Alabama today celebrating the city's new $4 billion bridge. There is no TV pool traveling with the president after CNN was removed from its scheduled rotation. All right, turning to the Middle East, Trump says it's time for Iran to make a choice.
16: We stand firm in the face of any new aggression, even if it comes to a doomsday war. But at the same time, we stand ready for diplomacy.
14: That's Iranian Foreign Minister Abbas Araghchi on NBC's Meet the Press. The president, meanwhile, says more oil is flowing out of the Strait of Hormuz since even before the start of the war with the U.S. The Navy is in full control of the waterway. Trump added that Iran's economy is a wreck and they have no military. Congress taking a breather until after the midterms. The Senate wrapping up its work this week while members of the House left early. So now lawmakers from both chambers are on recess until after the November elections. Senate Minority Leader Chuck Schumer of New York is predicting a Democratic victory in November and told Politico that he's planning to spend the next 5 weeks fundraising. Senate Majority Leader John Thune of South Dakota, however, remains hopeful that Republicans will be able to hang on to their narrow majority. Chicago's Black Mayor Brandon Johnson believes that crime in the Windy City will increase if corporations don't invest more. The mayor telling a crowd this week at a Chicago City Club luncheon that the upcoming election is a battle between working people and the ultra-rich. Johnson also criticized 29 council members who submitted a letter stating that they would not back a corporate head tax. He accused them of trying to bully the city into austerity politics by protecting corporations. Nigerian President Bola Tinubu is launching another bid in 2027, but for now he's cheering the way the country has rebounded since he assumed office in 2023, although he remains unpopular among young Nigerians. In his last Independence Day address, Tinubu said that improvements are undeniable, with the economy growing by over 4% this year. Tinubu campaigned on promises to build on his predecessor's efforts to deliver democratic dividends to citizens in a country struggling with security issues and governmental corruption, along with poverty and hunger. Major reforms, which Tinubu's government argues saved the economy, were praised by investors, but ended up boosting inflation. Nigeria's security challenges have persisted in recent years with mass kidnappings and murders as the violence is now spreading to other regions. Stay informed, stay connected, and subscribe. Follow BIN News This Hour wherever you get your podcasts. I'm Terry McCready for the Black Information Network.
17: Here's what's trending this hour. President Trump's midterm push rolls on today with a stop in Alabama. Trump will pump up Republican candidates as he celebrates the groundbreaking of Mobile's new $4 billion bridge. Tennessee death row inmate Krista Pike is being given life-saving medical care after this week's failed attempt to execute her. And the major Texas metros of Dallas, Austin, and San Antonio are again at the center of another flash flood risk today. I'm Amber Payton, and that's what's trending.
9: Black Information Network, Eye on HBCUs, covering the latest news, sports, and events at our historically Black colleges and universities. Here's Morgan Wood.
18: A Kentucky State University student athlete is getting another chance to fight her deportation as she remains in ICE custody. Aminata Sek, a 26-year-old basketball player from Senegal, was detained at a Louisville airport in August while traveling with her HBCU team. An immigration judge has now reopened her case after her attorney argued Sek never received notice of a previous hearing. Her case is also raising broader concerns about the impact of immigration enforcement on Black students and their families. Sek is one of several international student athletes at HBCUs detained by ICE this year, including a baseball player from Savannah State. Advocates say detention can disrupt students' education, athletics, and finances while putting added emotional and financial pressure on families. Sek remains in ICE custody and is scheduled for another immigration hearing in November. With the latest in HBCU news, I'm Morgan Wood on the Black Information Network.
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1: The opinions, beliefs, and viewpoints expressed in this commentary are those of the author and do not necessarily represent those of BIN and its founding partners and employees. Now it's time to bring the funk with Roland S. Martin.
2: I've said numerous times that Donald Trump and Republicans have a war on Black America. Now that continues. When you look at his decision on Friday to cancel almost $1 billion in federal funding, first of all, he is operating outside of his authority. Congress actually appropriated that money. And so for him to say that he can replace their judgment with his judgment shows how utterly ridiculous and nonsensical he is. But if you read this particular statement, he is targeting a number of areas as it relates to Black folks. So, for instance, in this particular bill, he wipes out $15 million for the Department of Justice's Community Relations Service. What is that about? Resolving racial and ethnic tensions. Kind of important, you think? Also, he wipes out $10 million for the Minority Business Development Agency for grants to help businesses grow. So remember his so-called Platinum Plan, which was also MBDA was included? Yeah, he was never serious about that. It also wipes out $16 million for a program for the National Urban League. He also wipes out money for the National Council of La Raza. He also wipes out $5 million for the Health and Human Services Office for Office of Minority Health. Y'all, these are direct attacks on us. And this is what MAGA has always been about. This is what MAGA's focus has always been. This is what these folks do. So when you are deciding whether you're going to get registered to vote, keep that in mind. And if you are going to vote, keep it in mind as well. Those who stand with Trump and MAGA are against Black people. I'm Roland Martin on the Black Information.
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1: 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The Black Information Network. A Maryland man has been sentenced to 10 years in prison for a shooting at a Northeast DC nightclub that wounded five people. 24-year-old Langston Wedge was arrested after shooting into a crowd outside Power Nightclub on November 2nd of last year. Wedge had reportedly been involved in a fight outside the club before the shooting. He pleaded guilty to multiple aggravated assault charges in April. After serving his prison sentence, Wedge will spend 5 years on supervised probation. Elsewhere, a federal appeals court is temporarily blocking the Trump administration from putting President Trump's name on the U.S. Institute of Peace building.
5: The one-sentence order issued Wednesday prevents the engraving on the Institute of Peace building until the court makes a final decision in the ongoing legal fight over the agency. The Trump administration took control of the Institute last year, removing its president and several board members. A lower court ruled that the takeover should be reversed, but the D.C. Circuit Court of Appeals put that ruling on hold while it considers the case. I'm Esther Dillard on the Black Information Network.
1: Meanwhile, Baltimore Inspector General Isabel Cummings' office has withdrawn its motion to hold the Mayor Scott administration in contempt over the lack of access to city records. In a statement, the Office of Inspector General says its access to certain city systems was discontinued in January, and it believes that access has now been restored. And as a result, it has withdrawn its motion. The OIG says it remains committed to carrying out its responsibilities independently and promote accountability, transparency, and integrity in Baltimore City government. In other news, Flock cameras are facing growing scrutiny across Virginia with new questions about privacy, policing, and surveillance in Black communities. A Christopher Newport University study found Flock cameras are disproportionately concentrated in majority Black neighborhoods across Hampton Roads. Researchers found majority Black census tracts had four times as many cameras as majority white areas. Law enforcement officials say camera placement is driven by crime data and calls for service, not race. The debate is now reaching Washington, D.C. Lawmakers introduced legislation that would restrict federal access to Flock data and tie some federal funding limits on the technology. And in Northern Virginia, several communities have already moved to cancel or deactivate their Flock systems. And DoorDash is withdrawing support for a congressional resolution that could limit D.C.'s ability to implement new taxes and fees. The company announced its support for H.R. 9720 in July, leading to criticism and calls for a boycott. The resolution would require direct congressional approval for any new D.C. taxes or fees. The current system lets local tax and fee changes take effect automatically unless Congress objects. DoorDash announced that it will no longer back the resolution and will work directly with D.C. leaders on a proposal to exempt SNAP households from delivery taxes. I'm Morgan Wood on the Black Information Network, your home for Black news first.
3: What happens next?
6: Vermont Senator Bernie Sanders and several other Democratic politicians are investing in Angie Nixon's campaign.
4: Happens here.
6: New Orleans voters chose their criminal court clerk last fall. Now the city wants the U.S. Supreme Court to make those votes count.
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7: Amber Geiger, the white former Dallas police officer convicted in the 2018 shooting death of 26-year-old black man Botham John, has been given early parole.
4: It's the Black Information Network. 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
8: Millions of Americans are sitting on money they do not even realize is theirs. According to the National Association of Unclaimed Property Administrators, about one out of seven Americans has unclaimed cash or property waiting to be returned. And here's the staggering part. The total of unclaimed property nationwide dollar amount adds up to about $70 billion. So where does the unclaimed money come from? Well, a lot of the money that ends up in state custody comes from everyday situations like old bank accounts, refund checks that were never cashed, final paychecks lost in the mail, or security deposits that were never returned. Even things like unclaimed insurance payouts, stocks, dividends, and tax refunds, or when a relative dies with money in the bank. It happens after a few years of inactivity through a process called escheatment, where companies have to turn dormant funds over to the state. For more info, go to missingmoney.com. 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I'm Nicole Deal on your home for Black News First, the Black Information Network.
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9: Home for 24/7 news, the Black Information Network. Residents and civil rights groups across the country are expressing strong opposition and environmental justice concerns regarding data centers. This is especially true with respect to proposed placement of data centers in or near predominantly black communities. According to KQED, organizations like the NAACP point out that data centers consume massive amounts of energy and water. In Ohio, for instance, a series of public meetings are taking place for residents from all communities to weigh in on the possibility of future data center projects. According to WKYC, city leaders are researching what effects larger facilities could have on the community. Activist Terry Wang addresses the Cleveland City Council with her concerns.
10: Every watt of electricity that goes into a data center has to come out as heat. You don't have to believe me, you just have to believe physics. That is the first law of the conservation of energy. And if you don't even understand what that means, I really am very concerned that you guys are making decisions about data centers.
9: The city's final public meeting on data centers is set for October 7th, WKYC says. An officer with the Jacksonville, Florida Sheriff's Office is facing a domestic battery charge. The Jacksonville sheriff is T.K. Waters. Sheriff Waters, who is African American, says Michael Shrum was taken into custody after investigators determined he allegedly struck a woman he was in a relationship with multiple times, leaving visible injuries. At a recent press conference, Sheriff Waters says Shrum no longer has law enforcement authority and his termination is imminent.
11: He has been stripped of his police authority. And while there is due process that must be followed, the agency will be seeking termination for Shrum. This is an active criminal case and investigation, so there is limited information with which I can provide to you at this time.
9: Sheriff Waters adds that no one at the Jacksonville Sheriff's Office is above the law. Shrum is the ninth department employee arrested this year. Follow us on Facebook, Instagram, and TikTok at Black Information Network and on X and Blue Sky at Black InfoNet. Make us first on your car radio and iHeartRadio app presets. I'm Mike Eiland on your home for Black News First, the Black Information Network. And now, here's your Healthy Minute. According to the American Heart Association, one in three adults will suffer from cardiovascular disease in his or her lifetime. The good news is that there are smart steps you can take now to keep your heart healthy. One small heart smart step is to grab a daily 1 ounce handful of almonds. Clinical studies indicate that almonds have the potential to lower cholesterol levels as part of a low saturated fat diet. The U.S. Food and Drug Administration has recognized almonds with this heart health claim. It stated that scientific evidence suggests, but does not prove, that eating 1.5 ounces of most nuts each day, such as almonds, as part of a diet low in saturated fat and cholesterol may reduce the risk of heart disease. There's also good news about good fats. U.S. dietary guidelines recommend that the majority of your fat intake be unsaturated. One serving of almonds has 13 grams of unsaturated fat and only 1 gram of saturated fat. To learn more, visit heart.org. And that's your Healthy Minute. I'm Mike Eilen on the Black Information Network.
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13: I'm Bill Black with another Bet You Didn't Know music fact. So I just got through reading Mariah Carey's book, The Meaning of Mariah Carey. And in it, she talks about her and Derek Jeter had a brief fling from 97 to 1998 towards the end of her marriage to Tommy Mottola. She also revealed that Derek was the inspiration for this song.

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3: I'm Amber Payton with BIN News Now. President Trump is weighing in on Tennessee's botched execution of death row inmate Krista Pike, saying execution should not be difficult to carry out.
4: Well, that was an interesting situation, but you're going to have to speak to Tennessee about it.
3: Pike survived two lethal injections Wednesday. Governor Lee has since paused executions in the state for the rest of the year. Former Dallas, Texas police officer Amber Geiger has been released on parole after serving 7 years for the 2018 murder of 26-year-old Botham John. Geiger, who is white, shot the unarmed black man after entering the wrong apartment. A civil jury later ordered her to pay John's family nearly $100 million. And Maryland's black Governor Wes Moore says he would welcome President Trump for a boat tour of the Francis Scott Key Bridge reconstruction site. Moore says the rebuild is moving at unprecedented speed and praised his working relationship with Transportation Secretary Sean Duffy. Get BIN News Now on demand 24/7 on the iHeartRadio app.
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6: Walk with me, Lord. Walk.
5: The ground is sacred. The enslaved and African descendants were buried there, 15,000 of them during the 17th and 18th century. A huge plot in Lower Manhattan, not far from the financial center of the world, Wall Street. There's an annual event at the site. Dr. Lorenzo Pace, part of the celebration, joins me now. Dr. Pace, welcome.
7: Thank you. Welcome.
8: Tell us what's happening this upcoming Thursday, October 8th, at the African Burial Ground in Lower Manhattan.
7: This is our seventh year celebrating at the burial ground. And so every year we try to celebrate our ancestors by bringing in different speakers, drummers, dancers, politicians, intellectuals.
5: The site is the largest known burial ground of enslaved and African descendants. The 18th century cemetery was stumbled upon during construction of a federal office building back in 1991. At that time, 419 remains were excavated by archaeologists, transferred to Howard University for research, and then reburied at the site in hand-carved traditional Ghanaian wooden coffins.
7: And just really give homage, because if it wasn't for them, you nor me will be here.
5: Dr. Pace certainly left his legacy. As a renowned artist sculptor, he created one of two monuments connected to the burial ground. His Triumph of the Human Spirit Monument is a celebration to those who came before us. 5 stories high, 300 tons of pure black granite, strong like the people it honors, deep in the soil and deep in the soul of America.
7: We're living in a period where they want to erase our history.
5: The site includes a museum. There are books and information to educate those ready to tackle the truth.
7: Slavery is a very difficult topic for us, as for other people, especially European people. Because, look, that's what we call American original sin. They don't want to talk about that. They don't want to discuss that. They want to erase that from our history and from the books. They don't want our children to know. And we have to constantly be pushing that whole idea of where we come from. And the whole idea that this country has been struggling with this whole issue of race for years.
5: The free event at the burial ground, located in the Foley Square section of Lower Manhattan at 290 Broadway, this coming Thursday, October 8th, from 10 a.m. until 1 p.m. Dr. Lorenzo Pace, honoring the ancestors. Thank you for stopping by.
7: Thank you. I hope to see you there.
5: With Black News First, I'm Vanessa Tyler on the Black Information Network.
9: This is Esther Dillard with another spotlight on Black excellence. Tyler Perry is one of the most successful figures in the entertainment industry. Born in New Orleans, Louisiana in 1969, Emmett Perry Jr. endured a difficult childhood marked by poverty and abuse. After changing his name and moving to Atlanta in 1992, Tyler Perry began writing and producing stage plays that became highly successful.
10: All you gotta do is take an R&B song, put Jesus in it, and it's a gospel song.
9: What? It was also during that time that he created his signature character, the iconic Mabel Medea Simmons.
11: Yea, though she walked in the valley with the shadow of Little Red Riding Hood and the Three Bears.
9: With an estimated net worth of over $1 billion, Tyler Perry is also a generous philanthropist, having donated millions to such causes as education, civil rights, and disaster relief, and another shining example of Black excellence. I'm Esther Dillard on the Black Information Network.
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3: I'm Amber Payton on your home for 24/7 News, the Black Information Network. Here's what's happening in your region right now.
12: I'm very concerned on how funds have been handled thus far by a few of the members.
13: Published reports have raised questions about millions of dollars in project charge funding being directed to organizations with personal or political connections to council members.
3: Questions are being raised by residents and council members about millions of taxpayer dollars awarded by the Prince George's County Council. An NBC4 Washington investigation found the council approved nearly $8.6 million in grants to Community on the Frontline, an organization led by Jana Parker, who Black Council Chair Crystal Orieta has publicly described as her best friend. Investigators report county leaders have not explained why the group was selected or how the money will be used. Some council members say they were unaware of the funding, while transparency advocates are calling for more public disclosure.
14: Let's talk about the $7 million you gave to your friend in June.
3: Orieta says residents should expect accountability and says additional information is being prepared. Maryland's new law banning most law enforcement officers from wearing face coverings is facing a legal challenge from the U.S. Department of Justice. DC News Now reports the DOJ has sued the state, naming Black Attorney General Anthony Brown, the Maryland Police Training and Standards Commission, and officials in Prince George's and Montgomery counties. The lawsuit argues the law is unconstitutional because states cannot regulate federal law enforcement operations. The measure, signed by Black Governor Wes Moore and effective October 1st, requires officers to display identification and generally prohibits masks while on duty, with limited exceptions. Moore's office says Maryland will continue to defend transparency, accountability, and due process. A Charlotte, North Carolina small business is closing its storefront just 4 months after opening. 77 and Bell, a Black-owned coffee shop in the city's Belmont neighborhood, announced it is shutting down its brick-and-mortar location. Owner Diamond Alexander says declining customer traffic, rising operating costs, and a rent increase made the business unsustainable, but she says this is not the end. Alexander plans to relaunch 77 and Bell as a mobile pop-up business, with events starting later this month while she raises money for a coffee trailer.
15: Is you with me now? The biggie, biggie bounce. I know you dig the way I switch my style. Holla, holla.
3: Grammy Award-winning artist and Portsmouth native Missy Elliott is hosting an HBCU Battle of the Bands at Norfolk State University. The event is set for October 18th at William Dick Price Stadium and will feature performances from Norfolk State's Spartan Legion, Hampton University's Marching Force, Virginia State University's Trojan Explosion, and Elizabeth City State University's Sound of Class. The competition is part of a weekend celebrating Missy Elliott Day in Virginia. The weekend will also include the Missy Elliott Innovation Summit, giving college students and high school seniors opportunities to explore careers in technology, music, and entrepreneurship. For more on these stories, plus international, national, state, and local news impacting the Black community, listen to the Black Information Network on the iHeartRadio app or log on to BINnews.com. 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I'm Amber Payton on your home for Black News First, the Black Information Network.
16: The
9: Most people know about Restaurant Week, but not everyone knows there's a Black Restaurant Week born in Houston, Texas in 2016 and is now spreading to cities across the country. It's more than just menus. It's a movement.
16: And so we really want to create something that was more all-inclusive to the creative things we were seeing happening in the food scene.
9: That's one of the three founders, Fallon Farrell.
16: As we've grown through the years, we've literally watched businesses start off as like a pop-up food tent and now having like two or three locations.
9: From soul food kitchens to hidden gem caterers, Black Restaurant Week shines a light where it's long been missing. It's helped generate tens of millions of dollars for Black-owned businesses, keeping legacies alive and creating new ones. And it's part of Black history still being written every time a diner takes that first bite. I'm Esther Dillard for the Black Information Network.
17: 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I'm Charlamagne Tha God, host of the world's most dangerous morning show, The Breakfast Club, and my history lives here.
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22: BIN News This Hour, I'm Terry McCready. President Trump touting the nation's economy.
23: There are more people working in the United States right now than at any time in the history of the United States.
22: In Denton, Texas, Trump touring the Peterbilt Motors facility and told workers the stock market is through the roof and poverty numbers are low. Trump's stop in the Lone Star State is part of a broader tour talking up the economy ahead of the midterms. He's in Mobile, Alabama today celebrating the city's new $4 billion bridge. There is no TV pool traveling with the president after CNN was removed from its scheduled rotation. All right, turning to the Middle East, Trump says it's time for Iran to make a choice.
24: We stand firm in the face of any new aggression, even if it comes to a doomsday war. But at the same time, we stand ready for diplomacy.
22: That's Iranian Foreign Minister Abbas Araghchi on NBC's Meet the Press. The president, meanwhile, says more oil is flowing out of the Strait of Hormuz since even before the start of the war with the U.S. The Navy is in full control of the waterway. Trump added that Iran's economy is a wreck and they have no military. Congress taking a breather until after the midterms. The Senate wrapping up its work this week while members of the House left early. So now lawmakers from both chambers are on recess until after the November elections. Senate Minority Leader Chuck Schumer of New York is predicting a Democratic victory in November and told Politico that he's planning to spend the next 5 weeks fundraising. Senate Majority Leader John Thune of South Dakota, however, remains hopeful that Republicans will be able to hang on to their narrow majority. Chicago's Black Mayor Brandon Johnson believes that crime in the Windy City will increase if corporations don't invest more. The mayor telling a crowd this week at a Chicago City Club luncheon that the upcoming election is a battle between working people and the ultra-rich. Johnson also criticized 29 council members who submitted a letter stating that they would not back a corporate head tax. He accused them of trying to bully the city into austerity politics by protecting corporations. Nigerian President Bola Tinubu is launching another bid in 2027, but for now he's cheering the way the country has rebounded since he assumed office in 2023, although he remains unpopular among young Nigerians. In his last Independence Day address, Tinubu said that improvements are undeniable, with the economy growing by over 4% this year. Tinubu campaigned on promises to build on his predecessor's efforts to deliver democratic dividends to citizens in a country struggling with security issues and governmental corruption, along with poverty and hunger. Major reforms, which Tinubu's government argues saved the economy, were praised by investors, but ended up boosting inflation. Nigeria's security challenges have persisted in recent years with mass kidnappings and murders as the violence is now spreading to other regions. Stay informed, stay connected, and subscribe. Follow BIN News This Hour wherever you get your podcasts. I'm Terry McCready for the Black Information Network.
3: Here's what's trending this hour. President Trump is brushing off threats from Democrats over a new impeachment push. Trump was asked by reporters outside the White House Friday about Democrats warning they'll initiate impeachment proceedings if they regain power after the midterms. Attorneys for Krista Pike have released an update about her condition following Wednesday night's botched execution attempt in Tennessee. And flock cameras are in the crosshairs of progressive lawmakers. I'm Amber Payton, and that's what's trending.
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0: Las Vegas Aces star Asia Wilson will avoid further discipline from the WNBA following her confrontation with a fan in Indianapolis. The league says the technical foul Wilson received was punishment enough, clearing her to play in the playoff series against the Indiana Fever. Wilson verbally sparred with a fan during the fourth quarter of Game 2, but did not enter the courtside seating area. Elsewhere in the WNBA, Atlanta Dream center Angel Reese is the WNBA's Defensive Player of the Year. Reese received 46 of 74 votes from a national media.

0: panel. She averaged 12.3 rebounds per game this season, setting league records for rebounds in both a season and a single game. Reese also finished third in the WNBA in steals per game and led the league in opponent turnover percentage differential. And in the NBA, the Detroit Pistons are locking up center Jalen Duren. ESPN reports the 22-year-old has agreed to a 5-year, $200 million fully guaranteed contract to remain in Detroit. Duren averaged nearly 20 points and 10 rebounds per game last season. With the latest in sports, I'm Morgan Wood on the Black Information Network, your home for Black News First.
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3: Your home for 24/7 news, the Black Information Network. Georgia Senator Raphael Warnock took to social media warning voters a Republican voting bill could cost married women their vote. The Black Democrat is taking aim at the SAVE Act, which would require Americans to prove their citizenship in person to register. Warnock says women who change their names may need a marriage license on top of a birth certificate. His office found that gathering those papers could cost about $75.
4: Do you know what that's called? There's a word for it. It's called a poll tax. In this case, I'm calling it the marriage tax.
3: Supporters say the bill keeps non-citizens from voting. Warnock says he will fight as long as it takes.
5: We are going to get down to who knew what, when, where, why, and how. There has to be justice for David.
3: That's Darren Wright at a Georgia news conference. The Black father is demanding justice and transparency after his son was allegedly killed inside the DeKalb County jail. Wright says 24-year-old David Adu Wright told him he had been arrested after a fight. He says his son posted bond and was supposed to go home. County officials say staff found the Clark Atlanta University student unresponsive in his cell on September 24th with several wounds. He was pronounced dead at the hospital.
5: You took him off the street. You put him in your care. And in the space of 24 hours, my son died violently.
3: The family's attorney claims six men attacked Addo Wright in a holding cell. He says the jail has broken locks and staff missed a cell check. LSU campus police and a district attorney are now investigating a rape allegation against an LSU football player. ESPN reports Black student Kendall Francis asked them to pursue charges in September after she went public on TikTok. LSU's Title IX office found defensive end Damian Shanklin, who is also Black, responsible for rape and suspended him for a year. On appeal, a judge upheld that finding but reduced his punishment to probation. Shanklin has not been charged. His attorneys tell ESPN he maintains his innocence and will cooperate with police. An LSU spokesperson told ESPN she could not answer questions about the support Francis received. The school told USA Today it strictly followed its Title IX procedures. And finally, a proposed amendment to Louisiana's state constitution will decide whether local governments can use public funds to replace drinking water pipes containing lead. Amendment 7 would allow cities and parishes to use public funds to remove or replace lead water lines on land owned by utility customers. Exposure to lead can affect brain development and long-term health problems, especially in children. Louisiana residents will vote on 10 constitutional amendments on November 3rd. For more news impacting the Black community, listen to the Black Information Network on the iHeartRadio app or log on to BINnews.com. I'm Esther Dillard on your home for Black News First, the Black Information Network.
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2: Actor Rico Ross has been in Hollywood for more than 40 years, from his iconic role as Private Frost in Aliens to his latest role in Tyler Perry's Beauty in Black, currently streaming on Netflix. In an exclusive interview, Ross spoke with me about working with Tyler Perry and how Perry's blueprint is influencing the way Black stories are told in Hollywood.
3: We have to take a leaf from Tyler Perry. He has shown us the blueprint. Everybody has a story. So we have to recognize that our stories are just as interesting and as important as anybody else's story. We have to start writing for ourselves instead of waiting for Hollywood to write for us. We have to start collaborating with filmmakers and writers and actors and putting and creating content. Because if you create the content and it starts doing well, you don't have to go to Hollywood. Hollywood will come to you.
2: Tyler Perry's Beauty in Black continues to draw a global audience. Netflix says season 3 pulled in 13 million views in its first week, making it the number 2 English language TV show worldwide. All 3 seasons are now streaming on Netflix. With the latest in entertainment, I'm Morgan Wood on the Black Information Network.
4: On August 7th, 1948, Alice Coachman made history as the first Black woman to win an Olympic gold medal. Her victory in the high jump at the London Olympic Summer Games cemented her legacy as a trailblazer in sports and beyond. Coachman was born in Albany, Georgia in 1923 and grew up in the segregated South, where opportunities for Black athletes, particularly women, were scarce. Despite these challenges, her determination was undeniable. She trained barefoot on dirt roads with homemade equipment, proving that passion can overcome the biggest obstacles. At the 1948 Olympics, Coachman's high jump cleared the bar at 5'6" 1/8", and she became the first Black woman to win a gold medal. Beyond the track, Coachman became a role model and advocate for young athletes, encouraging them to pursue their dreams regardless of any barriers along the way. As we celebrate all of our country's gold medal winners, let's also take a moment to remember Alice Coachman, the first Black woman to win an Olympic gold medal. This is Bree Wood for the Black Information Network.
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6: Here's what's happening right now. About 2 hours from Detroit in Kalamazoo County, a Black man is facing 14 counts, including carjacking a police car and disarming an officer. It all started with a theft from a vehicle call back in July. New body camera video shows an officer arrive on scene and encounter a Black man who was jogging. That man quickly told the officer he was not breaking the law, according to Wood 8. Here's part of that newly released body camera video. In it, you hear the scuffle that ensued and ended with the cop being shot in the leg. Quick note, we edited the audio for time purposes.
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8: Well, come on, man.
7: Come on. Get down to the ground. Get down to the ground. I want a taser point. Give me your other hand.
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8: I was giving you my hand.
6: That video later shows the man toss the gun into the high grass nearby before taking off in the cop car. That man, identified as 28-year-old Jalen Lipsey, is now in jail on a $1 million bond. Well, to New Orleans, where the 19-year-old charged in connection with a January murder at a popular Black restaurant has been sent to a state mental institution after doctors found him incompetent to stand trial. Police charged 19-year-old Makai Kelly, who was already on juvenile parole, in connection with the murder of 19-year-old Kareem Harris. Detectives say Kelly chased Harris into a restaurant and opened fire. Investigators say he had an ongoing feud with Harris. Victims' families now want justice and answers.
9: I don't know what y'all killed my little brother for. Like, my little brother didn't do y'all nothing.
6: To San Francisco, where apartment rentals have reportedly reached an all-time high. A one-bedroom could cost you $4,400 a month. Now, that's according to a new report by real estate website Zumper. The site says blame the increased cost on the artificial intelligence sector, which is creating new demand. But that type of price could stop some young Black people from moving out on their own. I'm Tammy Eswick on your home for 24/7 News, the Black Information Network. 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
10: Now our Washington Roundup. President Trump says parts of the White House were a dump except for one specific area. The president told Time magazine in an interview that he nixed the Secret Service's proposed demolition of the Oval Office, calling it a special place that deserves national landmark status. During his second term, many gold accents have been added throughout the office, joining other renovations made to the White House grounds. The future of a permanent daylight saving time bill is uncertain as the Senate adjourns ahead of November's midterm elections. The House passed the Sunshine Protection Act over the summer, and President Trump has supported the bill. But with experts discussing the negatives to permanent daylight saving time, the legislation now sits in the Senate, which isn't scheduled to return to the Capitol until the week of November 9th. Senate Majority Leader John Thune also previously cast doubt on reaching the 60-vote threshold needed to pass. And that's your Washington Roundup. I'm Mike Moore on your home for 24/7 News, the Black Information Network.
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11: I'm Bill Black with another Bet You Didn't Know music fact. So I know you know this song.
12: It feels good. Yeah.
11: Yeah, it feels good by Tony. But nobody in the group is named Tony. So how did they get their name? On a recent interview with The Breakfast Club, lead singer Raphael Sadiq explains.
13: Dwayne used to put this perm in his hair called a curly kid.
14: Pretty Tony.
13: So Dwayne said if he would go to school on the first day, his name is Dwayne, but his teacher would call him Tony. And his hair was so done that they would say like three times, like he was Italian, like Tony. Mm-hmm. He was playing at this wedding reception and didn't have a name. It was our manager and his brother turned around like, what's the name of the group? We didn't have a name of the group, but we just laughed and said Tony. And then when he said, ladies and gentlemen, Tony, we looked at it like, dang.
14: That's it.
13: Whatever that is sounded right.
11: Rest in heaven to Dwayne Wiggins of the group Tony. I'm Bill Black with another Bet You Didn't Know music fact on the Black Information Network.
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15: 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But there could be a little relief coming from the Trump administration. President Trump is reportedly sending out $500 Obamacare refunds to some enrollees this week. Nearly a million people are eligible across 30 states that use the federal exchange healthcare.gov to buy insurance plans under the Affordable Care Act. Recipients will likely be those in middle-income households that are not currently receiving federal assistance to pay for insurance premiums. According to Trump, enrollees were overcharged by the Biden administration. For many Black families, any help on paying health insurance or medical bills can make a real difference. If you buy coverage through healthcare.gov, check your bank account and your mailbox for a potential refund. 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
16: I'm Amber Payton with BIN News Now. Chicago leaders are celebrating the completion of Parkside Phase 5 at Cabrini Green.
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16: Black Mayor Brandon Johnson joined a ribbon cutting for the new mixed-income development, which adds 99 homes, including 65 affordable units and 34 market-rate residences. Marching bands from across North Carolina are heading to Greensboro Sunday for the 2026 Big HBCU Battle of the Bands at First Horizon Coliseum. More than 20,000 people are expected for the event, which promotes HBCUs and educational opportunities for young people. And a former housekeeper for Chris Brown has reportedly agreed to a $9.5 million settlement over a 2020 dog attack. Maria Avila says Brown's 200-pound dog left her with severe scarring and lasting injuries. Get BIN News Now on demand 24/7 on the iHeartRadio app.
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18: He was very...

0: 10 years in prison for his death. But now, after serving 7 years, Geiger is being granted early parole. Speaking to NBC TV in Dallas, Black attorney Lee Merritt says this is a disappointment for the Dallas community.
1: The Dallas community that has dedicated streets and murals and memorials to the memory of both of them, because what was done to them was unjust and there had to be accountability.
0: The murder of Botham Jean drew protest and also triggered a civil lawsuit. A jury found Geiger liable for his death and ordered her to pay nearly $100 million in damages to his family. Black rapper Rick Ross recently appeared in a Florida bond court after his arrest for domestic battery. His attorney requested special treatment due to Ross's high profile. His real name is William Leonard Roberts.
2: I'd ask that his release be expedited. He's in a red jumpsuit, and for purposes of his safety, I don't know what Your Honor can do.
3: But I don't know. Hi, Mr. Roberts. I have no idea who you are, except there's somebody here in the court who's going to be treated fairly, just like everybody else here.
2: Sure.
3: Let me review this for probable cause.
0: Miami Beach police says Roberts slapped, choked, and slammed his then-girlfriend against a wall on August 28th. His attorney says the allegations are false and his client is innocent. Black Texas Democratic Congresswoman Jasmine Crockett is endorsing plenty of African Americans running for office in Texas. However, she is not endorsing James Tallarico, who beat her in the Senate primary.
4: That's garnered a lot of interest as to whether her refusing to campaign with Tallarico will signal to black voters that she's not on board.
0: That is SMU political analyst Cal Gilson. He says the black vote will be key to the race in November. And even without Crockett's endorsement, Tallarico seems to be garnering some support from black voters after announcing a $25 million initiative aimed at black voter outreach. And finally, after several days of preparing for torrential rain in Texas, Governor Greg Abbott says the weather was not as bad as predicted, and there is minimal property damage.
5: Doesn't mean there's been none, but there's not been enough for me to officially issue a disaster declaration.
0: However, there were plenty of issues at DFW Airport in North Texas. There were over 260 cancellations and 900 delays. I'm Nicole Deal on your home for Black News First, the Black Information Network.
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11: I'm Kevin Brown on your home for 24/7 News, the Black Information Network. And here's what's happening right now. There are some new developments in the Chicago Bears stadium search. Correspondent Perry Williams has more.
12: Governor Pritzker and several state leaders met yesterday with NFL Commissioner Roger Goodell about keeping the team in Illinois. There are reports that there could be more discussion at the state level when legislators return next month for the fall veto session. Hammond, Indiana Mayor Thomas McDermott says he believes their side is still in the running.
13: We're trying to steal the Bears from Illinois over here in Indiana, over here in Hammond. And Illinois is going to do what they have to do, what they can do to try to keep them as well. We have to understand that.
12: The Bears are under lease at Soldier Field until 2033.
11: The NFL is suspending San Francisco 49er owner Jed York for 6 games and fining him $500,000. More from correspondent Dan Martindale.
14: The NFL says York violated the league's personal conduct policy after he was arrested on suspicion of soliciting prostitution in Ohio. He pleaded no contest to 2 misdemeanor charges in late August. He did not attend any of the 49ers' first 3 games, which will count as time served toward the full suspension. He will be allowed to return to the team on October 20th. York has issued an apology and says he accepts the NFL's decision in full.
11: Washington's Lake Buren Transitional Care Facility, a state-run youth mental health facility, facility is seeking to become a children's long-term inpatient program facility.

0: facility, raising concerns among advocates about potential changes in patient treatment. The facility, which currently serves patients with mental health and developmental disorders, may shift its focus to more severe mental health cases, including involuntary commitments. While the state claims the changes are administrative, families and advocates fear a departure from the facility's original purpose of providing specialized care for youth and complex needs. Advocates worry that the transition to a CLIP facility may impact the prioritization of patients with developmental disabilities and the continuity of care for discharged patients. An unidentified man died after sustaining gunshot wounds in Hunters Point in San Francisco, California. The incident occurred on Thomas Avenue, with the victim being transferred to San Francisco General Hospital, where he later succumbed to his injuries. The San Francisco Police Department's homicide team is investigating the shooting, and no arrests have been made. This incident marks the 19th homicide in San Francisco this year and the fourth in Bayview, showing an increase in neighborhood homicides compared to last year. The investigation is ongoing, and anyone with information is urged to contact the San Francisco Police Department. Join the Walk and Talk event in October as participants explore the Chelsea Park neighborhood in Buren. The walk will pass by scenic spots like the Dottie Harper Park, Buren Community Garden, and unique houses with white, green, and purple exteriors. This community event brings people together for conversation, exercise, and fresh air, welcoming the individuals of all ages and even four-legged friends. Contact Maureen Hoffman for more information on this monthly walking event. For more news impacting the Black community, listen to the Black Information Network on the iHeartRadio app or log on to BINnews.com. 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I'm Kevin Brown on your home for Black News First, the Black Information Network.
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4: It's Thursday, February 2nd, 1922. Shortly after 7 a.m., an unusually cold morning in Los Angeles, California. But the town will heat up soon enough, because a body is about to be found over at the Alvarado Court Apartments, home to some of the biggest names in Hollywood. You've probably seen some of them in the moving pictures. There's someone else who lives in this exclusive hamlet. The guy in 404B. He's a director with several Hollywood hits under his belt. Normally, he would be waiting for his valet to unlock the front door and draw his bath while his driver fired up the custom-built McFarlane to deliver him to the studio. But not today. Today, everything is going to be different at Alvarado Court, because that director is bleeding out on his very expensive carpet, stone cold dead.
5: On February 1st, 1922, one of Hollywood's most successful directors was found dead in his living room, a bullet in his back. His name was William Desmond Taylor, and within hours, news of his murder spread throughout Hollywood. It was clear from the start, it wasn't a simple Hollywood whodunit. The list of suspects stretched as long as the line outside a movie premiere. I'm Tracy Patton. Join me and my co-host James Remar as we explore one of Hollywood's most fascinating murder mysteries. Murder in Hollywood Land.
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9: Weather. The Department of Environmental Protection will inspect the beaches and compile a damage report.
10: To spending cuts.
11: The administration said it was canceling $567 million for refugee services, asylum seekers, and other migrants.
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0: The Obama Presidential Center in Chicago has been open to the public for 100 days, attracting more than 175,000 visitors from all 50 states and 39 countries.
6: Black News First.
12: BIN News this hour. I'm Terry McCready. President Trump touting the nation's economy.
13: There are more people working in the United States right now than at any time in the history
10: of the United States.
12: In Denton, Texas, Trump touring the Peterbilt Motors facility and told workers the stock market is through the roof and poverty numbers are low. Trump's stop in the Lone Star State is part of a broader tour talking up the economy ahead of the midterms. He's in Mobile, Alabama today celebrating the city's new $4 billion bridge. There is no TV pool traveling with the president after CNN was removed from its scheduled rotation. All right, turning to the Middle East, Trump says it's time for Iran to make a choice.
13: We stand firm in the face of any new aggression, even if it comes to a doomsday war. But at the same time, we stand ready for diplomacy.
12: That's Iranian Foreign Minister Abbas Araghchi on NBC's Meet the Press. The president, meanwhile, says more oil is flowing out of the Strait of Hormuz since even before the start of the war with the U.S. The Navy is in full control of the waterway. Trump added that Iran's economy is a wreck and they have no military. Congress taking a breather until after the midterms. The Senate wrapping up its work this week while members of the House left early. So now lawmakers from both chambers are on recess until after the November elections. Senate Minority Leader Chuck Schumer of New York is predicting a Democratic victory in November and told Politico that he's planning to spend the next 5 weeks fundraising. Senate Majority Leader John Thune of South Dakota, however, remains hopeful that Republicans will be able to hang on to their narrow majority. Chicago's Black Mayor Brandon Johnson believes that crime in the Windy City will increase if corporations don't invest more. The mayor telling a crowd this week at a Chicago City Club luncheon that the upcoming election is a battle between working people and the ultra-rich. Johnson also criticized 29 council members who submitted a letter stating that they would not back a corporate head tax. He accused them of trying to bully the city into austerity politics by protecting corporations. Nigerian President Bola Tinubu is launching another bid in 2027, but for now he's cheering the way the country has rebounded since he assumed office in 2023, although he remains unpopular among young Nigerians. In his last Independence Day address, Tinubu said that improvements are undeniable, with the economy growing by over 4% this year. Tinubu campaigned on promises to build on his predecessor's efforts to deliver democratic dividends to citizens in a country struggling with security issues and governmental corruption, along with poverty and hunger. Major reforms, which Tinubu's government argues saved the economy, were praised by investors, but ended up boosting inflation. Nigeria's security challenges have persisted in recent years with mass kidnappings and murders as the violence is now spreading to other regions. Stay informed, stay connected, and subscribe. Follow BIN News This Hour wherever you get your podcasts. 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
14: Here's what's trending this hour. President Trump's midterm push rolls on today with a stop in Alabama. Trump will pump up Republican candidates as he celebrates the groundbreaking of Mobile's new $4 billion bridge. Tennessee death row inmate Krista Pike is being given life-saving medical care after this week's failed attempt to execute her. And the major Texas metros of Dallas, Austin, and San Antonio are again at the center of another flash flood risk today. I'm Amber Payton, and that's what's trending.
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16: A Kentucky State University student athlete is getting another chance to fight her deportation as she remains in ICE custody. Aminata Sek, a 26-year-old basketball player from Senegal, was detained at a Louisville airport in August while traveling with her HBCU team. An immigration judge has now reopened her case after her attorney argued Sek never received notice of a previous hearing. Her case is also raising broader concerns about the impact of immigration enforcement on black students and their families. Sek is one of several international student athletes at HBCUs detained by ICE this year, including a baseball player from Savannah State. Advocates say detention can disrupt students' education, athletics, and finances while putting added emotional and financial pressure on families. Sek remains in ICE custody and is scheduled for another immigration hearing in November. With the latest in HBCU news, I'm Morgan Wood on the Black Information Network.
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17: The opinions, beliefs, and viewpoints expressed in this commentary are those of the author and do not necessarily represent those of BIN and its founding partners and employees. Now it's time to bring the funk with Roland S. Martin.
18: I've said numerous times that Donald Trump and Republicans have a war on Black America. Now that continues. When you look at his decision on Friday to cancel almost $1 billion in federal funding, first of all, he is operating outside of his authority. Congress actually appropriated that money. And so for him to say that he can replace their judgment with his judgment shows how utterly ridiculous and nonsensical he is. But if you read this particular statement, he is targeting a number of areas as it relates to Black folks. So, for instance, in this particular bill, he wipes out $15 million for the Department of Justice's Community Relations Service. What is that about? Resolving racial and ethnic tensions. Kind of important, you think? Also, he wipes out $10 million for the Minority Business Development Agency for grants to help businesses grow. So remember his so-called Platinum Plan, which was also MBDA was included? Yeah, he was never serious about that. It also wipes out $16 million for a program for the National Urban League. He also wipes out money for the National Council of La Raza. He also wipes out $5 million for the Health and Human Services Office for Office of Minority Health. Y'all, these are direct attacks on us. And this is what MAGA has always been about. This is what MAGA's focus has always been. This is what these folks do. So when you are deciding whether you're going to get registered to vote, keep that in mind. And if you are going to vote, keep it in mind as well. Those who stand with Trump and MAGA are against Black people. I'm Roland Martin on the Black Information Network.
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16: Home for 24/7 news. 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A Maryland man has been sentenced to 10 years in prison for a shooting at a Northeast D.C. nightclub that wounded five people. 24-year-old Langston Wedge was arrested after shooting into a crowd outside Power Nightclub on November 2nd of last year. Wedge had reportedly been involved in a fight outside the club before the shooting. He pleaded guilty to multiple aggravated assault charges in April. After serving his prison sentence, Wedge will spend 5 years on supervised probation. Elsewhere, a federal appeals court is temporarily blocking the Trump administration from putting President Trump's name on the U.S. Institute of Peace building.
21: The one-sentence order issued Wednesday prevents the engraving on the Institute of Peace building until the court makes a final decision in the ongoing legal fight over the agency. The Trump administration took control of the Institute last year, removing its president and several board members. A lower court ruled that the takeover should be reversed, but the D.C. Circuit Court of Appeals put that ruling on hold while it considers the case. I'm Esther Dillard on the Black Information Network.
16: Meanwhile, Baltimore Inspector General Isabel Cummings' office has withdrawn its motion to hold the Mayor Scott administration in contempt over the lack of access to city records. In a statement, the Office of Inspector General says its access to certain city systems was discontinued in January, and it believes that access has now been restored. And as a result, it has withdrawn its motion. The OIG says it remains committed to carrying out its responsibilities independently and promote accountability, transparency, and integrity in Baltimore City government. In other news, flock cameras are facing growing scrutiny across Virginia with new questions about privacy, policing, and surveillance in Black communities. A Christopher Newport University study found flock cameras are disproportionately concentrated in majority Black neighborhoods across Hampton Roads. Researchers found majority Black census tracts had four times as many cameras as majority white areas. Law enforcement officials say camera placement is driven by crime data and calls for service, not race. The debate is now reaching Washington, D.C. Lawmakers introduced legislation that would restrict federal access to flock data and tie some federal funding limits on the technology. And in Northern Virginia, several communities have already moved to cancel or deactivate their flock systems. And DoorDash is withdrawing support for a congressional resolution that could limit D.C.'s ability to implement new taxes and fees. The company announced its support for H.R. 9720 in July, leading to criticism and calls for a boycott. The resolution would require direct congressional approval for any new D.C. taxes or fees. The current system lets local tax and fee changes take effect automatically unless Congress objects. DoorDash announced that it will no longer back the resolution and will work directly with D.C. leaders on a proposal to exempt SNAP households from delivery taxes. I'm Morgan Wood on the Black Information Network, your home for Black news first.
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1: DoorDash has agreed to pay $131 million to settle allegations that it underpaid delivery workers in New York City.
20: In the fight for justice
19: and equality.
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23: Millions of Americans are sitting on money they do not even realize is theirs. According to the National Association of Unclaimed Property Administrators, about one out of seven Americans has unclaimed cash or property waiting to be returned. And here's the staggering part. The total of unclaimed property nationwide dollar amount adds up to about $70 billion. So where does the unclaimed money come from? Well, a lot of the money that ends up in state custody comes from everyday situations like old bank accounts, refund checks that were never cashed, final paychecks lost in the mail, or security deposits that were never returned. Even things like unclaimed insurance payouts, stocks, dividends, and tax refunds, or when a relative dies with money in the bank. It happens after a few years of inactivity through a process called escheatment, where companies have to turn dormant funds over to the state. For more info, go to missingmoney.com. 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I'm Nicole Deal on your home for Black News First, the Black Information Network.
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24: Home for 24/7 News, the Black Information Network. Residents and civil rights groups across the country are expressing strong opposition and environmental justice concerns regarding data centers. This is especially true with respect to proposed placement of data centers in or near predominantly Black communities. According to KQED, organizations like the NAACP point out that data centers consume massive amounts of energy and water. In Ohio, for instance, a series of public meetings are taking place for residents from all communities to weigh in on the possibility of future data center projects. According to WKYC, city leaders are researching what effects larger facilities could have on the community. Activist Terry Wang addresses the Cleveland City Council with her concerns.
25: Every watt of electricity that goes into a data center has to come out as heat. You don't have to believe me, you just have to believe physics. That is the first law of the conservation of energy, and if you don't even understand what that means, I really am very concerned that you guys are making decisions about data centers.
24: The city's final public meeting on data centers is set for October 7th, WKYC says. An officer with the Jacksonville, Florida Sheriff's Office is facing a domestic battery charge. The Jacksonville sheriff is T.K. Waters. Sheriff Waters, who is African-American, says Michael Shrum was taken into custody after investigators determined he allegedly struck a woman he was in a relationship with multiple times, leaving visible injuries. At a recent press conference, Sheriff Waters says Shrum no longer has law enforcement authority and his termination is imminent.
2: He has been stripped of his police authority. And while there is due process that must be followed, the agency will be seeking termination for Shrum. This is an active criminal case, an investigation, so there is limited information with which I can provide to you at this time.
24: Sheriff Waters adds that no one at the Jacksonville Sheriff's Office is above the law. Shrum is the ninth department employee arrested this year. Follow us on Facebook, Instagram, and TikTok at Black Information Network and on X and Blue Sky at Black Info Net. 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I'm Mike Eilen on your home for Black News First, the Black Information Network. And now, here's your Healthy Minute.
4: According to the American Heart Association, one in three adults will suffer from cardiovascular disease in his or her lifetime. The good news is that there are smart steps you can take now to keep your heart healthy. One small heart smart step is to grab a daily 1 ounce handful of almonds. Clinical studies indicate that almonds have the potential to lower cholesterol levels as part of a low saturated fat diet. The U.S. Food and Drug Administration has recognized almonds with this heart health claim. It stated that scientific evidence suggests but does not prove that eating 1.5 ounces of most nuts each day, such as almonds, as part of a diet low in saturated fat and cholesterol may reduce the risk of heart disease. There's also good news about good fats. U.S. dietary guidelines recommend that the majority of your fat intake be unsaturated. One serving of almonds has 13 grams of unsaturated fat and only 1 gram of saturated fat. To learn more, visit heart.org. And that's your Healthy Minute. I'm Mike Eilen on the Black Information Network.
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4: I'm Amber Payton with BIN News Now. President Trump is weighing in on Tennessee's botched execution of death row inmate Krista Pike, saying execution should not be difficult to carry out.
5: Well, that was an interesting situation, but you're going to have to speak to Tennessee about it.
4: Pike survived two lethal injections Wednesday. Governor Lee has since paused executions in the state for the rest of the year. Former Dallas, Texas police officer Amber Geiger has been released on parole after serving 7 years for the 2018 murder of 26-year-old Botham John. Geiger, who is white, shot the unarmed black man after entering the wrong apartment. A civil jury later ordered her to pay John's family nearly $100 million. And Maryland's black Governor Wes Moore says he would welcome President Trump for a boat tour of the Francis Scott Key Bridge reconstruction site. Moore says the rebuild is moving at unprecedented speed and praised his working relationship with Transportation Secretary Sean Duffy. Get BIN News Now on demand 24/7 on the iHeartRadio app.
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6: The ground is sacred. The enslaved and African descendants were buried there, 15,000 of them during the 17th and 18th century. A huge plot in Lower Manhattan, not far from the financial center of the world, Wall Street. There's an annual event at the site. Dr. Lorenzo Pace, part of the celebration, joins me now. Dr. Pace, welcome.
8: Thank you. Welcome.
9: Tell us, what's happening this upcoming Thursday, October 8th, at the African Burial Ground in Lower Manhattan?
8: This is our seventh year celebrating at the burial ground. And so every year we try to celebrate our ancestors by bringing in different speakers, drummers, dancers, politicians, intellectuals.
6: The site is the largest known burial ground of enslaved and African descendants. The 18th century cemetery was stumbled upon during construction of a federal office building back in 1991. At that time, 419 remains were excavated by archaeologists, transferred to Howard University for research, and then reburied at the site in hand-carved traditional Ghanaian wooden coffins.
8: And just really give homage, because it wasn't for them, you, me, will be here.
6: Dr. Pace certainly left his legacy. As a renowned artist sculptor, he created one of two monuments connected to the burial ground. His Triumph of the Human Spirit Monument is a celebration to those who came before us. 5 stories high, 300 tons of pure black granite, strong like the people it honors, deep in the soil and deep in the soul of America.
8: We're living in a period where they want to erase our history.
6: The site includes a museum. There are books and information to educate those ready to tackle the truth.
8: Slavery is a very difficult topic for us, as for other people, especially in European people. Because, look, that's what we call American original sin. They don't want to talk about that. They don't want to discuss that. They want to erase that from our history and from the books. They don't want our children to know. And we have to constantly be pushing that whole idea of where we come from. And the whole idea that this country has been struggling with this whole issue of race for years.
6: The free event at the burial ground, located in the Foley Square section of Lower Manhattan at 290 Broadway, this coming Thursday, October 8th, from 10 a.m. until 1 p.m. Dr. Lorenzo Pace, honoring the ancestors. Thank you for stopping by.
8: Thank you. I hope to see you there.
6: With Black News First, I'm Vanessa Tyler on the Black Information Network.
2: Welcome to the journey around America, where we visit iconic locations connected to black history. 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
0: and gentlemen.
2: The Apollo Theater opened its doors in 1914 as a burlesque theater, but soon became the premier showplace for live musical entertainment. The theater became famous for Amateur Night, a weekly talent show that launched the careers of stars like Lauryn Hill and the Jackson 5.
10: Osiris, let me get the mysis.
2: Audiences at the Apollo became known for cheering or booing performers on stage.
11: Y'all making people walk off stage tonight.
2: The slogan, "Be good or be gone," became the theater's motto. 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The Apollo Theater, a place where dreams are born, legends are made, and history is written. 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
4: I'm Amber Payton on your home for 24/7 news, the Black Information Network. Here's what's happening in your region right now.
13: I'm very concerned on how funds have been handled thus far by a few of the members.
14: Published reports have raised questions about millions of dollars in project charge funding being directed to organizations with personal or political connections to council members.
4: Questions are being raised by residents and council members about millions of taxpayer dollars awarded by the Prince George's County Council. An NBC4 Washington investigation found the council approved nearly $8.6 million in grants to Community on the Frontline, an organization led by Jana Parker, who Black Council Chair Crystal Orieta has publicly described as her best friend. Investigators report county leaders have not explained why the group was selected or how the money will be used. Some council members say they were unaware of the funding, while transparency advocates are calling for more public disclosure.
15: Let's talk about the $7 million you gave to your friend in June.
4: Orieta says residents should expect accountability and says additional information is being prepared. Maryland's new law banning most law enforcement officers from wearing face coverings is facing a legal challenge from the U.S. Department of Justice. DC News Now reports the DOJ has sued the state, naming Black Attorney General Anthony Brown, the Maryland Police Training and Standards Commission, and officials in Prince George's and Montgomery counties. The lawsuit argues the law is unconstitutional because states cannot regulate federal law enforcement operations. The measure, signed by Black Governor Wes Moore and effective October 1st, requires officers to display identification and generally prohibits masks while on duty, with limited exceptions. Moore's office says Maryland will continue to defend transparency, accountability, and due process. A Charlotte, North Carolina small business is closing its storefront just 4 months after opening. 77 and Bell, a Black-owned coffee shop in the city's Belmont neighborhood, announced it is shutting down its brick-and-mortar location. Owner Diamond Alexander says declining customer traffic, rising operating costs, and a rent increase made the business unsustainable, but she says this is not the end. Alexander plans to relaunch 77 and Bell as a mobile pop-up business, with events starting later this month while she raises money for a coffee trailer.
16: Is you with me now? Then biggie, biggie bounce. I know you dig the way I switch my style. Holla, holla. People sing around.
4: Grammy award-winning artist and Portsmouth native Missy Elliott is hosting an HBCU Battle of the Bands at Norfolk State University. The event is set for October 18th at William Dick Price Stadium and will feature performances from Norfolk State's Spartan Legion, Hampton University's Marching Force, Virginia State University's Trojan Explosion, and Elizabeth City State University's Sound of Class. The competition is part of a weekend celebrating Missy Elliott Day in Virginia. The weekend will also include the Missy Elliott Innovation Summit, giving college students and high school seniors opportunities to explore careers in technology, music, and entrepreneurship. 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
17: This is Layla Ali, undefeated world champion, Hall of Fame boxer, wellness advocate, and CEO of Layla Ali Lifestyle. My father, Muhammad Ali, was more than a champion in the ring. He was a global voice for courage, conviction, faith, and justice. The Muhammad Ali Center celebrates his life, his principles, and his willingness to stand for something bigger than himself. reminding us of the power of purpose.

0: 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I'm Layla Ali, and my history lives here.
1: I'm Bill Black with another Bet You Didn't Know music fact. 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
4: Commander Jessica Andrea Watkins, a NASA astronaut, geologist, and former international rugby player, became the first Black woman to lead a crew to orbit.
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7: BIN News this hour, I'm Terry McCready. President Trump touting the nation's economy.
8: There are more people working in the United States right now than at any time in the history of the United States.
7: In Denton, Texas, Trump touring the Peterbilt Motors facility and told workers the stock market is through the roof and poverty numbers are low. Trump's stop in the Lone Star State is part of a broader tour talking up the economy ahead of the midterms. He's in Mobile, Alabama today celebrating the city's new $4 billion bridge. There is no TV pool traveling with the president after CNN was removed from its scheduled rotation. All right, turning to the Middle East, Trump says it's time for Iran to make a choice.
9: We stand firm in the face of any new aggression, even if it comes to a doomsday war. But at the same time, we stand ready for diplomacy.
7: That's Iranian Foreign Minister Abbas Araghchi on NBC's Meet the Press. The president, meanwhile, says more oil is flowing out of the Strait of Hormuz since even before the start of the war with the U.S. The Navy is in full control of the waterway. Trump added that Iran's economy is a wreck and they have no military. Congress taking a breather until after the midterms. The Senate wrapping up its work this week while members of the House left early. So now lawmakers from both chambers are on recess until after the November elections. Senate Minority Leader Chuck Schumer of New York is predicting a Democratic victory in November and told Politico that he's planning to spend the next 5 weeks fundraising. Senate Majority Leader John Thune of South Dakota, however, remains hopeful that Republicans will be able to hang on to their narrow majority. Chicago's Black Mayor Brandon Johnson believes that crime in the Windy City will increase if corporations don't invest more. The mayor telling a crowd this week at a Chicago City Club luncheon that the upcoming election is a battle between working people and the ultra rich. Johnson also criticized 29 council members who submitted a letter stating that they would not back a corporate head tax. He accused them of trying to bully the city into austerity politics by protecting corporations. Nigerian President Bola Tinubu is launching another bid in 2027, but for now he's cheering the way the country has rebounded since he assumed office in 2023, although he remains unpopular among young Nigerians. In his last Independence Day address, Tinubu said that improvements are undeniable, with the economy growing by over 4% this year. Tinubu campaigned on promises to build on his predecessor's efforts to deliver democratic dividends to citizens in a country struggling with security issues and governmental corruption, along with poverty and hunger. Major reforms, which Tinubu's government argues saved the economy, were praised by investors, but ended up boosting inflation. Nigeria's security challenges have persisted in recent years with mass kidnappings and murders as the violence is now spreading to other regions. Stay informed, stay connected, and subscribe. Follow BIN News This Hour wherever you get your podcasts. 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
10: Here's what's trending this hour. President Trump is brushing off threats from Democrats over a new impeachment push. Trump was asked by reporters outside the White House Friday about Democrats warning they'll initiate impeachment proceedings if they regain power after the midterms. Attorneys for Krista Pike have released an update about her condition following Wednesday night's botched execution attempt in Tennessee. And flock cameras are in the crosshairs of progressive lawmakers. I'm Amber Payton, and that's what's trending.
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11: Las Vegas Aces star Asia Wilson will avoid further discipline from the WNBA following her confrontation with a fan in Indianapolis. The league says the technical foul Wilson received was punishment enough clearing her to play in the playoff series against the Indiana Fever. Wilson verbally sparred with a fan during the fourth quarter of Game 2, but did not enter the courtside seating area. Elsewhere in the WNBA, Atlanta Dream center Angel Reese is the WNBA's Defensive Player of the Year. Reese received 46 of 74 votes from a national media panel. She averaged 12.3 rebounds per game this season, setting league records for rebounds in both a season and a single game. Reese also finished third in the WNBA in steals per game and led the league in opponent turnover percentage differential. And in the NBA, the Detroit Pistons are locking up center Jalen Duren. ESPN reports the 22-year-old has agreed to a 5-year, $200 million fully guaranteed contract to remain in Detroit. Duren averaged nearly 20 points and 10 rebounds per game last season. With the latest in sports, I'm Morgan Wood on the Black Information Network, your home for Black News First.
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2: 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Georgia Senator Raphael Warnock took to social media, warning voters a Republican voting bill could cost married women their vote. The Black Democrat is taking aim at the SAVE Act, which would require Americans to prove their citizenship in person to register. Warnock says women who change their names may need a marriage license on top of a birth certificate. His office found that gathering those papers could cost about $75.
3: Do you know what that's called? There's a word for it. It's called a poll tax. In this case, I'm calling it the marriage tax.
2: Supporters say the bill keeps non-citizens from voting. Warnock says he will fight as long as it takes.
4: We are going to get down to who knew what, when, where, why, and how. There has to be justice for David.
2: That's Darren Wright at a Georgia news conference. The Black father is demanding justice and transparency after his son was allegedly killed inside the DeKalb County jail. Wright says 24-year-old David Adu Wright told him he had been arrested after a fight. He says his son posted bond and was supposed to go home. County officials say staff found the Clark Atlanta University student unresponsive in his cell on September 24th with several wounds. He was pronounced dead at the hospital.
4: You took him off the street. You put him in your care. And in the space of 24 hours, my son died violently.
2: The family's attorney claims six men attacked Addo Wright in a holding cell. He says the jail has broken locks and staff missed a cell check. LSU campus police and a district attorney are now investigating a rape allegation against an LSU football player. ESPN reports Black student Kendall Francis asked them to pursue charges in September after she went public on TikTok. LSU's Title IX office found defensive end Damian Shanklin, who is also Black, responsible for rape and suspended him for a year. On appeal, a judge upheld that finding but reduced his punishment to probation. Shanklin has not been charged. His attorneys tell ESPN he maintains his innocence and will cooperate with police. An LSU spokesperson told ESPN she could not answer questions about the support Francis received. The school told USA Today it strictly followed its Title IX procedures. And finally, a proposed amendment to Louisiana's state constitution will decide whether local governments can use public funds to replace drinking water pipes containing lead. Amendment 7 would allow cities and parishes to use public funds to remove or replace lead water lines on land owned by utility customers. Exposure to lead can affect brain development and long-term health problems, especially in children. Louisiana residents will vote on 10 constitutional amendments on November 3rd. For more news impacting the Black community, listen to the Black Information Network on the iHeartRadio app or log on to BINnews.com. 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
3: Young Miami is officially stepping into the spotlight as a solo artist. The former City Girl star has announced her debut album, Watch This, following the success of her hit single, Spin That. Miami said the project is personal and represents her betting on herself after years of being doubted. The album is set for release later this month and is expected to feature collaborations with artists including Lil Baby, Kodak Black, Quavo, and others. And Oscar-winning actress Halle Berry is denying allegations from her ex-husband, Olivier Martinez, that she physically abused their 12-year-old son, Maceo. Martinez has sought changes to their custody arrangement and a restraining order, claiming that Berry choked the child during a recent confrontation. Berry's attorney, Marina Beck, called the accusations entirely meritless and accused Martinez of misrepresenting the situation. Beck says Martinez repeatedly violated court orders and interfered with therapeutic and educational interventions for Maceo. A judge has ordered Berry to maintain limited visitation under an existing custody arrangement, and a court hearing is scheduled for October 16th. With the latest in entertainment at 17 and 47 minutes past each hour, I'm Bree Wood on the Black Information Network, your home for Black News First.

0: had a major crush on her, and she was already seeing someone, so she felt it was best if she declined the record.
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4: 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Here's what's happening right now. About 2 hours from Detroit in Kalamazoo County, a black man is facing 14 counts, including carjacking a police car and disarming an officer. It all started with a theft from a vehicle call back in July. New body camera video shows an officer arrive on scene and encounter a black man who was jogging. That man quickly told the officer he was not breaking the law, according to Wood 8. Here's part of that newly released body camera video. In it, you hear the scuffle that ensued and ended with the cop being shot in the leg. Quick note, we edited the audio for time purposes.
5: Stop. Stop.
6: Well, come on, man.
5: Come on. Get down to the ground. Get down to the ground. I want a taser point. Give me your other hand.
6: What are you doing, bro?
5: Give me your other hand.
6: I was giving you my hand.
4: That video later shows the man toss the gun into the high grass nearby before taking off in the cop car. That man, identified as 28-year-old Jalen Lipsey, is now in jail on a $1 million bond. Well, to New Orleans, where the 19-year-old charged in connection with a January murder at a popular black restaurant has been sent to a state mental institution after doctors found him incompetent to stand trial. Police charged 19-year-old Makai Kelly, who was already on juvenile parole, in connection with the murder of 19-year-old Kareem Harris. Detectives say Kelly chased Harris into a restaurant and opened fire. Investigators say he had an ongoing feud with Harris. Victims' families now want justice and answers.
7: I don't know what y'all killed my little brother for. Like, my little brother didn't do y'all nothing.
4: To San Francisco, where apartment rentals have reportedly reached an all-time high. A one-bedroom could cost you $4,400 a month. Now, that's according to a new report by real estate website Zumper. The site says blame the increased cost on the artificial intelligence sector, which is creating new demand. But that type of price could stop some young black people from moving out on their own. I'm Tammy Eswick on your home for 24/7 News, the Black Information Network. Now here's your Washington Roundup.
8: Now our Washington Roundup. President Trump says parts of the White House were a dump except for one specific area. The president told Time magazine in an interview that he nixed the Secret Service's proposed demolition of the Oval Office, calling it a special place that deserves national landmark status. During his second term, many gold accents have been added throughout the office, joining other renovations made to the White House grounds. The future of a permanent daylight saving time bill is uncertain as the Senate adjourns ahead of November's midterm elections. The House passed the Sunshine Protection Act over the summer, and President Trump has supported the bill. But with experts discussing the negatives to permanent daylight saving time, the legislation now sits in the Senate, which isn't scheduled to return to the Capitol until the week of November 9th. Senate Majority Leader John Thune also previously cast doubt on reaching the 60-vote threshold needed to pass. And that's your Washington Roundup. I'm Mike Moore on your home for 24/7 News, the Black Information Network.
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1: 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But there could be a little relief coming from the Trump administration. President Trump is reportedly sending out $500 Obamacare refunds to some enrollees this week. Nearly a million people are eligible across 30 states that use the federal exchange healthcare.gov to buy insurance plans under the Affordable Care Act. Recipients will likely be those in middle-income households that are not currently receiving federal assistance to pay for insurance premiums. According to Trump, enrollees were overcharged by the Biden administration. For many Black families, any help on paying health insurance or medical bills can make a real difference. If you buy coverage through healthcare.gov, check your bank account and your mailbox for a potential refund. 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
12: I'm Amber Payton with BIN News Now. Chicago leaders are celebrating the completion of Parkside Phase 5 at Cabrini Green.
13: The development offers a range of home sizes from studios to four-bedroom units with larger family-sized units.
12: Black Mayor Brandon Johnson joined a ribbon cutting for the new mixed-income development, which adds 99 homes, including 65 affordable units and 34 market-rate residences. Marching bands from across North Carolina are heading to Greensboro Sunday for the 2026 Big HBCU Battle of the Bands at First Horizon Coliseum. More than 20,000 people are expected for the event, which promotes HBCUs and educational opportunities for young people. And a former housekeeper for Chris Brown has reportedly agreed to a $9.5 million settlement over a 2020 dog attack. Maria Avila says Brown's 200-pound dog left her with severe scarring and lasting injuries. Get BIN News Now on demand 24/7 on the iHeartRadio app.
1: I'm Nicole Deal on your home for 24/7 News, the Black Information Network. Here's what's happening right now.
14: He was very Christ-like. He lived his life always thinking of reaching out to people, Black, white, Latino, Chinese, Indian, everyone. He did not know any color.
1: That is the voice of Botham Shawn's mother, the Black man who was killed back in 2018 in Dallas, Texas, in his own apartment by a white police officer.
14: Immediately following his death, one of the things that I said was that I want his name to be remembered, that I want people to know who he was, what he stood for.
1: At the time of the shooting, Amber Geiger says she entered the wrong apartment by mistake and thought Botham Shawn was an intruder.

0: to his family. Black rapper Rick Ross recently appeared in a Florida bond court after his arrest for domestic battery. His attorney requested special treatment due to Ross's high profile. His real name is William Leonard Roberts.
1: I'd ask that his release be expedited. He's in a red jumpsuit, and for purposes of his safety, I don't know what Your Honor can do. But
2: I don't know. Hi, Mr. Roberts. I have no idea who you are, except as somebody here in the court who's going to be treated fairly just like everybody else here.
1: Sure.
2: Let me review this for probable cause.
0: Miami Beach police says Roberts slapped, choked, and slammed his then-girlfriend against a wall on August 28th. His attorney says the allegations are false and his client is innocent. Black Texas Democratic Congresswoman Jasmine Crockett is endorsing plenty of African Americans running for office in Texas. However, she is not endorsing James Tallarico, who beat her in the Senate primary.
3: That's garnered a lot of interest as to whether her refusing to campaign with Tallarico will signal to black voters that she's not on board.
0: That is SMU political analyst Cal Gilson. He says the black vote will be key to the race in November. And even without Crockett's endorsement, Tallarico seems to be garnering some support from black voters after announcing a $25 million initiative aimed at black voter outreach. And finally, after several days of preparing for torrential rain in Texas, Governor Greg Abbott says the weather was not as bad as predicted, and there is minimal property damage.
4: Doesn't mean there's been none, but there's not been enough for me to officially issue a disaster declaration.
0: However, there were plenty of issues at DFW Airport in North Texas. There were over 260 cancellations and 900 delays. I'm Nicole Deal on your home for Black News First, the Black Information Network.
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When Brother Number One was putting together his fourth album, he was accepting submissions of songs. Enter Brother Number Two. Brother Number Two submits a song for Brother Number One's album, but Brother Number One says, uh-uh, that's trash. So Brother

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1: I'm Kevin Brown on your home for 24/7 news, the Black Information Network. And here's what's happening right now. There are some new developments in the Chicago Bears stadium search. Correspondent Perry Williams has more.
2: Governor Pritzker and several state leaders met yesterday with NFL Commissioner Roger Goodell about keeping the team in Illinois. There are reports that there could be more discussion at the state level when legislators return next month for the fall veto session. Hammond, Indiana Mayor Thomas McDermott says he believes their side is still in the running.
3: We're trying to steal the Bears from Illinois over here in Indiana, over here in Hammond. And Illinois is going to do what they have to do, what they can do to try to keep them as well. We have to understand that.
2: The Bears are under lease at Soldier Field until 2033.
1: The NFL is suspending San Francisco 49er owner Jed York for 6 games and fining him $500,000. More from correspondent Dan Martindale.
4: The NFL says York violated the league's personal conduct policy after he was arrested on suspicion of soliciting prostitution in Ohio. He pleaded no contest to 2 misdemeanor charges in late August. He did not attend any of the 49ers' first 3 games, which will count as time served toward the full suspension. He will be allowed to return to the team on October 20th. York has issued an apology and says he accepts the NFL's decision in full.
1: Washington's Lake Buren Transitional Care Facility, a state-run youth mental health facility, is seeking to become a children's long-term inpatient program facility, raising concerns among advocates about potential changes in patient treatment. The facility, which currently serves patients with mental health and developmental disorders, may shift its focus to more severe mental health cases, including involuntary commitments. While the state claims the changes are administrative, families and advocates fear a departure from the facility's original purpose of providing specialized care for youth and complex needs. Advocates worry that the transition to a CLIP facility may impact the prioritization of patients with developmental disabilities and the continuity.

0: Continuity of care for discharged patients. An unidentified man died after sustaining gunshot wounds in Hunters Point in San Francisco, California. The incident occurred on Thomas Avenue, with the victim being transferred to San Francisco General Hospital, where he later succumbed to his injuries. The San Francisco Police Department's homicide team is investigating the shooting, and no arrests have been made. This incident marks the 19th homicide in San Francisco this year and the fourth in Bayview, showing an increase in neighborhood homicides compared to last year. The investigation is ongoing, and anyone with information is urged to contact the San Francisco Police Department. Join the Walk and Talk event in October as participants explore the Chelsea Park neighborhood in Buren. The walk will pass by scenic spots like the Dottie Harper Park, Buren Community Garden, and unique houses with white, green, and purple exteriors. This community event brings people together for conversation, exercise, and fresh air, welcoming the individuals of all ages and even four-legged friends. Contact Maureen Hoffman for more information on this monthly walking event. 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I'm Kevin Brown on your home for Black News First, the Black Information Network.
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3: You know that couple that seems too good to be true?
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7: Dan could have been a professor, a journalist, a lawyer.
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3: Good-looking.
8: Tall, long dark hair and these green eyes, big, bright smile.
3: But those couples, they're never as perfect as they seem.
9: She never really addressed conflict. So if he had done something to bother her, she kind of buried it.
3: And when things go bad, they go really bad.
9: I think he was surprised that he didn't know his wife better.
3: From Wondery, I'm Matthew Scherr. A few years ago, I wrote a story for GQ about an Orthodox rabbi in New York City who helped get people out of bad marriages. One of his catchphrases was, "A divorce or a funeral." It was a crazy story, but then I learned about one of the lawyers on the case, which led me to an even crazier story, one about a couple down in Tallahassee, Florida.
10: Sleepy southern town, I would say. 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
4: Every town for gun safety claims a growing number of people are relying on AI to plan acts of violence.
3: Happens here.
5: Louisiana wants the U.S. Supreme Court to stop other states from protecting doctors who mail abortion pills into the state.
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6: Detroit's only black-led and community-owned grocery says they need people to shop with them so they can stop tapping into their reserve fund.
3: The Black Information Network.
7: BIN News this hour, I'm Terry McCready. President Trump touting the nation's economy.
8: There are more people working in the United States right now than at any time in the history of the United States.
7: In Denton, Texas, Trump touring the Peterbilt Motors facility and told workers the stock market is through the roof and poverty numbers are low. Trump's stop in the Lone Star State is part of a broader tour talking up the economy ahead of the midterms. He's in Mobile, Alabama today celebrating the city's new $4 billion bridge. There is no TV pool traveling with the president after CNN was removed from its scheduled rotation. All right, turning to the Middle East, Trump says it's time for Iran to make a choice.
9: We stand firm in the face of any new aggression, even if it comes to a doomsday war. But at the same time, we stand ready for diplomacy.
7: That's Iranian Foreign Minister Abbas Araghchi on NBC's Meet the Press. The president, meanwhile, says more oil is flowing out of the Strait of Hormuz since even before the start of the war with the U.S. The Navy is in full control of the waterway. Trump added that Iran's economy is a wreck and they have no military. Congress taking a breather until after the midterms. The Senate wrapping up its work this week while members of the House left early. So now lawmakers from both chambers are on recess until after the November elections. Senate Minority Leader Chuck Schumer of New York is predicting a Democratic victory in November and told Politico that he's planning to spend the next 5 weeks fundraising. Senate Majority Leader John Thune of South Dakota, however, remains hopeful that Republicans will be able to hang on to their narrow majority. Chicago's black mayor Brandon Johnson believes that crime in the Windy City will increase if corporations don't invest more. The mayor telling a crowd this week at a Chicago City Club luncheon that the upcoming election is a battle between working people and the ultra rich. Johnson also criticized 29 council members who submitted a letter stating that they would not back a corporate head tax. He accused them of trying to bully the city into austerity politics by protecting corporations. Nigerian President Bola Tinubu is launching another bid in 2027, but for now he's cheering the way the country has rebounded since he assumed office in 2023, although he remains unpopular among young Nigerians. In his last Independence Day address, Tinubu said that improvements are undeniable, with the economy growing by over 4% this year. Tinubu campaigned on promises to build on his predecessor's efforts to deliver democratic dividends to citizens in a country struggling with security issues and governmental corruption, along with poverty and hunger. Major reforms, which Tinubu's government argues saved the economy, were praised by investors, but ended up boosting inflation. Nigeria's security challenges have persisted in recent years with mass kidnappings and murders as the violence is now spreading to other regions. Stay informed, stay connected, and subscribe. Follow BIN News This Hour wherever you get your podcasts. I'm Terry McCready for the Black Information Network.
10: Here's what's trending this hour. President Trump's midterm push rolls on today with a stop in Alabama. Trump will pump up Republican candidates as he celebrates the groundbreaking of Mobile's new $4 billion bridge. Tennessee death row inmate Krista Pike is being given life-saving medical care after this week's failed attempt to execute her. And the major Texas metros of Dallas, Austin, and San Antonio are again at the center of another flash flood risk today. I'm Amber Payton, and that's what's trending.
3: 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Here's Morgan Wood.
11: A Kentucky State University student athlete is getting another chance to fight her deportation as she remains in ICE custody. Aminata Sek, a 26-year-old basketball player from Senegal, was detained at a Louisville airport in August while traveling with her HBCU team. An immigration judge has now reopened her case after her attorney argued Sek never received notice of a previous hearing. Her case is also raising broader concerns about the impact of immigration enforcement on Black students and their families. Sek is one of several international student athletes at HBCUs detained by ICE this year, including a baseball player from Savannah State. Advocates say detention can disrupt students' education, athletics, and finances while putting added emotional and financial pressure on families. Sek remains in ICE custody and is scheduled for another immigration hearing in November. With the latest in HBCU news, I'm Morgan Wood on the Black Information Network.
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1: The opinions, beliefs, and viewpoints expressed in this commentary are those of the author and do not necessarily represent those of BIN and its founding partners and employees. Now it's time to bring the funk with Roland S. Martin.
2: I've said numerous times that Donald Trump and Republicans have a war on Black America. Now that continues. When you look at his decision on Friday to cancel almost $1 billion in federal funding, first of all, he is operating outside of his authority. Congress actually appropriated that money. And so for him to say that he can replace their judgment with his judgment shows how utterly ridiculous and nonsensical he is. But if you read this particular statement, he is targeting a number of areas as it relates to Black folks. So, for instance, in this particular bill, he wipes out $15 million for the Department of Justice's Community Relations Service. What is that about? Resolving racial and ethnic tensions. Kind of important, you think? Also, he wipes out $10 million for the Minority Business Development Agency for grants to help businesses grow. So remember his so-called platinum plan, which was also MBDA was included? Yeah, he was never serious about that. It also wipes out $16 million for a program for the National Urban League. He also wipes out money for the National Council of La Raza. He also wipes out $5 million for the Health and Human Services Office for Office of Minority Health. Y'all, these are direct attacks on us. And this is what MAGA has always been about. This is what MAGA's focus has always been. This is what these folks do. So when you are deciding whether you're going to get registered to vote, keep that in mind. And if you are going to vote, keep it in mind as well. Those who stand with Trump and MAGA are against Black people. I'm Roland Martin on the Black Information Network.
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1: Network. A Maryland man has been sentenced to 10 years in prison for a shooting at a Northeast DC nightclub that wounded five people. 24-year-old Langston Wedge was arrested after shooting into a crowd outside Power Nightclub on November 2nd of last year. Wedge had reportedly been involved in a fight outside the club before the shooting. He pleaded guilty to multiple aggravated assault charges in April. After serving his prison sentence, Wedge will spend 5 years on supervised probation. Elsewhere, a federal appeals court is temporarily blocking the Trump administration from putting President Trump's name on the U.S. Institute of Peace building.
5: The one-sentence order issued Wednesday prevents the engraving on the Institute of Peace building until the court makes a final decision in the ongoing legal fight over the agency. The Trump administration took control of the Institute last year, removing its president and several board members. A lower court ruled that the takeover should be reversed, but the D.C. Circuit Court of Appeals put that ruling on hold while it considers the case. I'm Esther Dillard on the Black Information Network.
1: Meanwhile, Baltimore Inspector General Isabel Cummings' office has withdrawn its motion to hold the Mayor Scott administration in contempt over the lack of access to city records. In a statement, the Office of Inspector General says its access to certain city systems was discontinued in January, and it believes that access has now been restored. And as a result, it has withdrawn its motion. The OIG says it remains committed to carrying out its responsibilities independently and promote accountability, transparency, and integrity in Baltimore City government. In other news, Flock cameras are facing growing scrutiny across Virginia with new questions about privacy, policing, and surveillance in Black communities. A Christopher Newport University study found Flock cameras are disproportionately concentrated in majority Black neighborhoods across Hampton Roads. Researchers found majority Black census tracts had four times as many cameras as majority white areas. Law enforcement officials say camera placement is driven by crime data and calls for service, not race. The debate is now reaching Washington, D.C. Lawmakers introduced legislation that would restrict federal access to Flock data and tie some federal funding limits on the technology. And in Northern Virginia, several communities have already moved to cancel or deactivate their Flock systems. And DoorDash is withdrawing support for a congressional resolution that could limit D.C.'s ability to implement new taxes and fees. The company announced its support for H.R. 9720 in July, leading to criticism and calls for a boycott. The resolution would require direct congressional approval for any new D.C. taxes or fees. The current system lets local tax and fee changes take effect automatically unless Congress objects. DoorDash announced that it will no longer back the resolution and will work directly with D.C. leaders on a proposal to exempt SNAP households from delivery taxes. I'm Morgan Wood on the Black Information Network, your home for Black news first.
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6: DoorDash has agreed to pay $131 million to settle allegations that it underpaid delivery workers in New York City.
4: In the fight for justice
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9: Millions of Americans are sitting on money they do not even realize is theirs. According to the National Association of Unclaimed Property Administrators, about one out of seven Americans has unclaimed cash or property waiting to be returned. And here's the staggering part. The total of unclaimed property nationwide dollar amount adds up to about $70 billion. So where does the unclaimed money come from? Well, a lot of the money that ends up in state custody comes from everyday situations like old bank accounts, refund checks that were never cashed, final paychecks lost in the mail, or security deposits that were never returned. Even things like unclaimed insurance payouts, stocks, dividends, and tax refunds, or when a relative dies with money in the bank. It happens after a few years of inactivity through a process called escheatment, where companies have to turn dormant funds over to the state. For more info, go to missingmoney.com. Money News at 24 and 54 minutes past each hour. I'm Nicole Deal on your home for Black News First, the Black Information Network.
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10: Island on your home for 24/7 News, the Black Information Network. Residents and civil rights groups across the country are expressing strong opposition and environmental justice concerns regarding data centers. This is especially true with respect to proposed placement of data centers in or near predominantly Black communities. According to KQED, organizations like the NAACP point out that data centers consume massive amounts of energy and water. In Ohio, for instance, a series of public meetings are taking place for residents from all communities to weigh in on the possibility of future data center projects. According to WKYC, city leaders are researching what effects larger facilities could have on the community. Activist Terry Wang addresses the Cleveland City Council with her concerns.
11: Every watt of electricity that goes into a data center has to come out as heat. You don't have to believe me, you just have to believe physics. That is the first law of the conservation of energy, and if you don't even understand what that means, I really am very concerned that you guys are making decisions about data centers.
10: The city's final public meeting on data centers is set for October 7th, WKYC says. An officer with the Jacksonville, Florida Sheriff's Office is facing a domestic battery charge. The Jacksonville sheriff is T.K. Waters. Sheriff Waters, who is African American, says Michael Shrum was taken into custody after investigators determined he allegedly struck a woman he was in a relationship with multiple times, leaving visible injuries. At a recent press conference, Sheriff Waters says Shrum no longer has law enforcement authority and his termination is imminent.
12: He has been stripped of his police authority. While there is due process that must be followed, the agency will be seeking termination for Shrum. This is an active criminal case and investigation, so there is limited information with which I can provide to you at this time.
10: Sheriff Waters adds that no one at the Jacksonville Sheriff's Office is above the law. Shrum is the ninth department employee arrested this year. Follow us on Facebook, Instagram, and TikTok at Black Information Network and on X and Blue Sky at Black InfoNet. 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I'm Mike Island on your home for Black News First, the Black Information Network. And now, here's your Healthy Minute. According to the American Heart Association, one in three adults will suffer from cardiovascular disease in his or her lifetime. The good news is that there are smart steps you can take now to keep your heart healthy. One small heart smart step is to grab a daily 1 ounce handful of almonds. Clinical studies indicate that almonds have the potential to lower cholesterol levels as part of a low saturated fat diet. The U.S. Food and Drug Administration has recognized almonds with this heart health claim. It stated that scientific evidence suggests but does not prove that eating 1.5 ounces of most nuts each day, such as almonds, as part of a diet low in saturated fat and cholesterol may reduce the risk of heart disease. There's also good news about good fats. U.S. dietary guidelines recommend that the majority of your fat intake be unsaturated. One serving of almonds has 13 grams of unsaturated fat and only 1 gram of saturated fat. To learn more, visit heart.org. And that's your Healthy Minute. I'm Mike Eiland on the Black Information Network.
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13: In 2019, marine scientists discovered the remains of the Clotilda at the bottom of Alabama's Mobile River. The Clotilda is believed to be the last known intact U.S. slave ship. In 1860, the Clotilda smuggled 110 Africans to Alabama, decades after the importation of slaves was outlawed in the United States. To hide the crime, the ship's captain, William Foster, burned and sunk the ship. Surviving ancestors of that final harrowing journey went on to establish Africa Town, which still exists today. In her best-selling book, Barracoon, released in 2018, Zora Neale Hurston tells the story of Cudjoe Lewis, the last enslaved African on the Clotilda. The book details Lewis's experiences aboard the slave ship and his role in founding Africa Town. Lewis died in 1935 at the age of 94. Africa Town and the Clotilda are an intricate part of the national conversation about reparations, highlighting the lasting legacy of this dark chapter in American history. I'm Andrea Coleman on the Black Information Network.
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14: Timmy Eswick with BIN News Now. This week, the NAACP and several other civil rights organizations called on the San Francisco Unified School District to address racial issues plaguing Lincoln High School. It comes after several incidents where racial slurs were used. But it sounds like students are stepping up to help with the efforts.
15: We understand the students are planning a unit today. We think that's great. We've suggested it be in all the schools.
14: Well, a YouGov poll taken after the Cornell rape investigation asked if sexual assault on college campuses was a serious problem. NBC News says half of the Americans that took the poll believe it is, but they say women, black people, and Democrats considered sex assaults on campus a very serious threat. Well, finally, Complex says Little Dirk's federal trial for racketeering charges won't start until next year in August after a judge moved the trial date. Get BIN News Now on demand 24/7 on the iHeartRadio app.
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17: Walk with me, Lord. Walk.
16: The ground is sacred. The enslaved and African descendants were buried there, 15,000 of them during the 17th and 18th century. A huge plot in Lower Manhattan, not far from the financial center of the world, Wall Street. There's an annual event at the site. Dr. Lorenzo Pace, part of the celebration, joins me now. Dr. Pace, welcome.
18: Thank you. Welcome.
19: Tell us what's happening this upcoming Thursday, October 8th, at the African Burial Ground in Lower Manhattan.
18: This is our seventh year celebrating at the Burial Ground. And so every year we try to celebrate our ancestors by bringing in different speakers, drummers, dancers, politicians, intellectuals.
16: The site is the largest known burial ground of enslaved and African descendants. The 18th century cemetery was stumbled upon during construction of a federal office building back in 1991. At that time, 419 remains were excavated by archaeologists, transferred to Howard University for research, and then reburied at the site in hand-carved traditional Ghanaian wooden coffins.
18: And just really give homage, because it wasn't for them, you know me, will be here.
16: Dr. Pace certainly left his legacy. As a renowned artist sculptor, he created one of two monuments connected to the burial ground. His Triumph of the Human Spirit Monument is a celebration to those who came before us. 5 stories high, 300 tons of pure black granite, strong like the people it honors, deep in the soil and deep in the soul of America.
18: We're living up here where they want to erase our history.
16: The site includes a museum. There are books and information to educate those ready to tackle the truth.
18: Slavery is a very difficult topic for us, as for other people, especially European people. Because that's what we call American original sin. They don't want to talk about that. They don't want to discuss that. They want to erase that from our history and from the books. They don't want our children to know. And we have to constantly be pushing that whole idea of where we come from. And the whole idea that this country has been struggling with this whole issue of race for years.
16: The free event at the burial ground, located in the Foley Square section of Lower Manhattan at 290 Broadway, this coming Thursday, October 8th, from 10 a.m. until 1 p.m. Dr. Lorenzo Pace, honoring the ancestors. Thank you for stopping by.
18: Thank you. I hope to see you there.
16: With Black News First, I'm Vanessa Tyler on the Black Information Network.
20: This is Esther Dillard with another spotlight on Black excellence. Tyler Perry is one of the most successful figures in the entertainment industry. Born in New Orleans, Louisiana in 1969, Emmett Perry Jr. endured a difficult childhood marked by poverty and abuse. After changing his name and moving to Atlanta in 1992, Tyler Perry began writing and producing stage plays that became highly successful.
21: All you gotta do is take an R&B song, put Jesus in it, and it's a gospel song.
20: What? It was also during that time that he created his signature character, the iconic Mabel Medea Simmons.
22: Yea, though she walked in the valley with the shadow of Little Red Riding Hood and the Three Bears.
20: With an estimated net worth of over $1 billion, Tyler Perry is also a generous philanthropist, having donated millions to such causes as education, civil rights, and disaster relief. And another shining example of Black excellence. I'm Esther Dillard on the Black Information Network.
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23: 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Here's what's happening in your region right now.
24: I'm very concerned on how funds have been handled thus far by a few of the members.
25: Published reports have raised questions about millions of dollars in project charge funding being directed to organizations with personal or political connections to council members.
23: Questions are being raised by residents and council members about millions of taxpayer dollars awarded by the Prince George's County Council. An NBC4 Washington investigation found the council approved nearly $8.6 million in grants to Community on the Frontline, an organization led by Jana Parker, who Black Council Chair Crystal Orieta has publicly described as her best friend. Investigators report county leaders have not explained why the group was selected or how the money will be used. Some council members say they were unaware of the funding, while transparency advocates are calling for more public disclosure.
26: Let's talk about the $7 million you gave to your friend in June.
23: Orieta says residents should expect accountability and says additional information is being prepared. Maryland's new law banning most law enforcement officers from wearing face coverings is facing a legal challenge from the U.S. Department of Justice. DC News Now reports the DOJ has sued the state, naming Black Attorney General Anthony Brown. The Maryland Police Training Training and Standards Commission and officials in Prince George's and Montgomery counties. The lawsuit argues the law is unconstitutional because states cannot regulate federal law enforcement operations. The measure, signed by Black Governor Wes Moore and effective October 1st, requires officers to display identification and generally prohibits masks while on duty, with limited exceptions. Moore's office says Maryland will continue to defend transparency, accountability, and due process. A Charlotte, North Carolina small business is closing its storefront just 4 months after opening. 77 and Bell, a Black-owned coffee shop in the city's Belmont neighborhood, announced it is shutting down its brick-and-mortar location. Owner Diamond Alexander says declining customer traffic, rising operating costs, and a rent increase made the business unsustainable, but she says this is not the end. Alexander plans to relaunch 77 and Bell as a mobile pop-up business, with events starting later this month while she raises money for a coffee trailer. Is you with me now? The biggie, biggie bounce. I know you dig the way I switch my style. Holla, holla. Grammy Award-winning artist and Portsmouth native Missy Elliott is hosting an HBCU Battle of the Bands at Norfolk State University. The event is set for October 18th at William Dick Price Stadium and will feature performances from Norfolk State's Spartan Legion, Hampton University's Marching Force, Virginia State University's Trojan Explosion, and Elizabeth City State University's Sound of Class. The competition is part of a weekend celebrating Missy Elliott Day in Virginia. The weekend will also include the Missy Elliott Innovation Summit, giving college students and high school seniors opportunities to explore careers in technology, music, and entrepreneurship. 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I'm Amber Payton on your home for Black News First, the Black Information Network.
0: 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To learn more about the African American Civil War Museum, visit BINnews.com/history. I'm Morgan Wood, and my history lives here.
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2: 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It's more than just menus. It's a movement.
5: And so we really want to create something that was more all-inclusive to the creative things we were seeing happening in the food scene.
2: That's one of the three founders, Fallon Farrell.
5: As we've grown through the years, we've literally watched businesses start off as like a pop-up food tent and now having like two or three locations.
2: From soul food kitchens to hidden gem caterers, Black Restaurant Week shines a light where it's long been missing. It's helped generate tens of millions of dollars for Black-owned businesses, keeping legacies alive and creating new ones. And it's part of Black history still being written every time a diner takes that first bite. I'm Esther Dillard for the Black Information Network.
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9: BIN News this hour, I'm Terry McCready. President Trump touting the nation's economy.
10: There are more people working in the United States right now than at any time in the history of the United States.
9: In Denton, Texas, Trump touring the Peterbilt Motors facility and told workers the stock market is through the roof and poverty numbers are low. Trump's stop in the Lone Star State is part of a broader tour talking up the economy ahead of the midterms. He's in Mobile, Alabama today celebrating the city's new $4 billion bridge. There is no TV pool traveling with the president after CNN was removed from its scheduled rotation. All right, turning to the Middle East, Trump says it's time for Iran to make a choice.
11: We stand firm in the face of any new aggression, even if it comes to a doomsday war. But at the same time, we stand ready for diplomacy.
9: That's Iranian Foreign Minister Abbas Araghchi on NBC's Meet the Press. The president, meanwhile, says more oil is flowing out of the Strait of Hormuz since even before the start of the war with the U.S. The Navy is in full control of the waterway. Trump added that Iran's economy is a wreck and they have no military. Congress taking a breather until after the midterms. The Senate wrapping up its work this week while members of the House left early. So now lawmakers from both chambers are on recess until after the November elections. Senate Minority Leader Chuck Schumer of New York is predicting a Democratic victory in November and told Politico that he's planning to spend the next 5 weeks fundraising. Senate Majority Leader John Thune of South Dakota, however, remains hopeful that Republicans will be able to hang on to their narrow majority. Chicago's Black Mayor Brendan Johnson believes that crime in the Windy City will increase if corporations don't invest more. The mayor telling a crowd this week at a Chicago City Club luncheon that the upcoming election is a battle between working people and the ultra-rich. Johnson also criticized 29 council members who submitted a letter stating that they would not back a corporate head tax. He accused them of trying to bully the city into austerity politics by protecting corporations. Nigerian President Bola Tinubu is launching another bid in 2027, but for now he's cheering the way the country has rebounded since he assumed office in 2023, although he remains unpopular among young Nigerians. In his last Independence Day address, Tinubu said that improvements are undeniable, with the economy growing by over 4% this year. Tinubu campaigned on promises to build on his predecessor's efforts to deliver democratic dividends to citizens in a country struggling with security issues and governmental corruption, along with poverty and hunger. Major reforms, which Tinubu's government argues saved the economy, were praised by investors, but ended up boosting inflation. Nigeria's security challenges have persisted in recent years with mass kidnappings and murders as the violence is now spreading to other regions. Stay informed, stay connected, and subscribe. Follow BIN News This Hour wherever you get your podcasts. I'm Terry McCready for the Black Information Network.
12: Here's what's trending this hour. This week, the NAACP and several other civil rights organizations called on the San Francisco Unified School District to address racial issues plaguing Lincoln High School. Plus, well, a YouGov poll taken after the Cornell rape investigation asked if sexual assault on college campuses was a serious problem. What they found. And Complex says Little Dirk's federal trial won't start until next August. I'm Timmy Eswick, and that's what's trending.
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13: Las Vegas Aces star Asia Wilson will avoid further discipline from the WNBA following her confrontation with a fan in Indianapolis. The league says the technical foul Wilson received was punishment enough, clearing her to play in the playoff series against the Indiana Fever. Wilson verbally sparred with a fan during the fourth quarter of Game 2, but did not enter the courtside seating area. Elsewhere in the WNBA, Atlanta Dream center Angel Reese is the WNBA's Defensive Player of the Year. Reese received 46 of 74 votes from a national media panel. She averaged 12.3 rebounds per game this season, setting league records for rebounds in both a season and a single game. Reese also finished third in the WNBA in steals per game and led the league in opponent turnover percentage differential. And in the NBA, the Detroit Pistons are locking up center Jalen Duren. ESPN reports the 22-year-old has agreed to a 5-year, $200 million fully guaranteed contract to remain in Detroit. Duren averaged nearly 20 points and 10 rebounds per game last season. With the latest in sports, I'm Morgan Wood on the Black Information Network, your home for Black News First.
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15: 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Georgia Senator Raphael Warnock took to social media, warning voters a Republican voting bill could cost married women their vote. The Black Democrat is taking aim at the SAVE Act, which would require Americans to prove their citizenship in person to register. Warnock says women who change their names may need a marriage license on top of a birth certificate. His office found that gathering those papers could cost about $75.
16: Do you know what that's called? There's a word for it. It's called a poll tax. In this case, I'm calling it the marriage tax.
15: Supporters say the bill keeps non-citizens from voting. Warnock says he will fight as long as it takes.
17: We are going to get down to who knew what, when, where, why, and how. There has to be justice for David.
15: That's Darren Wright at a Georgia news conference. The Black father is demanding justice and transparency after his son was allegedly killed inside the DeKalb County Jail. Wright says 24-year-old David Adu Wright told him he had been arrested after a fight. He says his son posted bond and was supposed to go home. County officials say staff found the Clark Atlanta University student unresponsive in his cell on September 24th with several wounds. He was pronounced dead at the hospital.
17: You took him off the street. You put him in your care. And in the space of 24 hours, my son died violently.
15: The family's attorney claims six men attacked Addo Wright in a holding cell. He says the jail has broken locks and staff missed a cell check. LSU campus police and a district attorney are now investigating a rape allegation against an LSU football player. ESPN reports Black student Kendall Francis asked them to pursue charges in September after she went public on TikTok. LSU's Title IX office found defensive end Damian Shanklin, who is also Black, responsible for rape and suspended him for a year. On appeal, a judge upheld that finding but reduced his punishment to probation. Shanklin has not been charged. His attorneys tell ESPN he maintains his innocence and will cooperate with police. An LSU spokesperson told ESPN she could not answer questions about the support Francis received. The school told USA Today it strictly followed its Title IX procedures. And finally, a proposed amendment to Louisiana's state constitution will decide whether local governments can use public funds to replace drinking water pipes containing lead. Amendment 7 would allow cities and parishes to use public funds to remove or replace lead water lines on land owned by utility customers. Exposure to lead can affect brain development and long-term health problems, especially in children. Louisiana residents will vote on 10 constitutional amendments on November 3rd. For more news impacting the Black community, listen to the Black Information Network on the iHeartRadio app or log on to BINnews.com. I'm Esther Dillard on your home for Black News First, the Black Information Network.
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2: Actor Rico Ross has been in Hollywood for more than 40 years, from his iconic role as Private Frost in Aliens to his latest role in Tyler Perry's Beauty in Black, currently streaming on Netflix. In an exclusive interview, Ross spoke with me about working with Tyler Perry and how Perry's blueprint is influencing the way Black stories are told in Hollywood.
3: We have to take a leaf from Tyler Perry. He has shown us the blueprint. Everybody has a story. So we have to recognize that our stories are just as interesting and as important as anybody else's story. We have to start writing for ourselves instead of waiting for Hollywood to write for us. We have to start collaborating with filmmakers and writers and actors and putting and creating content. Because if you create the content and it starts doing well, you don't have to go to Hollywood. Hollywood will come to you.
2: Tyler Perry's Beauty in Black continues to draw a global audience. Netflix says season 3 pulled in 13 million views in its first week, making it the number 2 English language TV show worldwide. All 3 seasons are now streaming on Netflix. With the latest in entertainment, I'm Morgan Wood on the Black Information Network.
4: I'm Amber Payton on the Black Information Network, and today we honor a true hero of World War II, Waverly B. Woodson Jr., an African-American medic who risked it all for freedom and his comrades. June 6, 1944, D-Day. Amid the chaos of Omaha Beach, Woodson's landing craft was struck. Despite being wounded himself, he leaped into action. For over 30 relentless hours, he treated the injured under enemy fire, bandaging wounds, performing amputations, and saving countless lives. But Woodson's heroism went beyond the battlefield. In an era of segregation, he shattered barriers, proving that courage knows no color. His nomination for the Medal of Honor was never awarded until the Distinguished Service Cross was posthumously honored in 2024. It's the second highest honor that can be bestowed on a member of the Army and is awarded for extraordinary heroism. Let's ensure his story is never forgotten. Waverly B. Woodson Jr. exemplifies the best of humanity, dedication, bravery, and the power to inspire. I'm Amber Payton on your home for 24/7 Black News First, the Black Information Network.
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6: For 24/7 News, the Black Information Network. Here's what's happening right now. About 2 hours from Detroit in Kalamazoo County, a Black man is facing 14 counts, including carjacking a police car and disarming an officer. It all started with a theft from a vehicle call back in July. New body camera video shows an officer arrive on scene and encounter a Black man who was jogging. That man quickly told the officer he was not breaking the law, according to Wood 8. Here's part of that newly released body camera video. In it, you hear the scuffle that ensued and ended with the cop being shot in the leg. Quick note, we edited the audio for time purposes.
7: Stop. Stop.
8: Hey, come on, man.
7: Come on. Get down to the ground. Get down to the ground. I want a taser point.
8: Ah!
7: Give me the other hand.
8: What are you doing, bro?
7: Give me the other hand.
8: I was getting my hand.
6: That video later shows the man toss the gun into the high grass nearby before taking off in the cop car. That man, identified as 28-year-old Jalen Lipsey, is now in jail on a $1 million bond. Well, to New Orleans, where the 19-year-old charged in connection with a January murder at a popular Black restaurant has been sent to a state mental institution after doctors found him incompetent to stand trial. Police charged 19-year-old Makai Kelly, who was already on juvenile parole, in connection with the murder of 19-year-old Kareem Harris. Detectives say Kelly chased Harris into a restaurant and opened fire. Investigators say he had an ongoing feud with Harris. Victims' families now want justice and answers.
9: I don't know what y'all killed my little brother for. Like, my little brother didn't do y'all nothing.
6: To San Francisco, where apartment rentals have reportedly reached an all-time high. A one-bedroom could cost you $4,400 a month. Now, that's according to a new report by real estate website Zumper. The site says blame the increased cost on the artificial intelligence sector, which is creating new demand. But that type of price could stop some young Black people from moving out on their own. I'm Tammy Eswick on your home for 24/7 News, the Black Information Network. Now here's your Washington Roundup.
10: Now our Washington Roundup. President Trump says parts of the White House were a dump except for one specific area. The president told Time magazine in an interview that he nixed the Secret Service's proposed demolition of the Oval Office, calling it a special place that deserves national landmark status. During his second term, many gold accents have been added throughout the office, joining other renovations made to the White House grounds. The future of a permanent daylight saving time bill is uncertain as the Senate adjourns ahead of November's midterm elections. The House passed the Sunshine Protection Act over the summer, and President Trump has supported the bill. But with experts discussing the negatives to permanent daylight saving time, the legislation now sits in the Senate, which isn't scheduled to return to the Capitol until the week of November 9th. Senate Majority Leader John Thune also previously cast doubt on reaching the 60-vote threshold needed to pass. And that's your Washington Roundup. I'm Mike Moore on your home for 24/7 News, the Black Information Network.
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13: 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But there could be a little relief coming from the Trump administration. President Trump is reportedly sending out $500 Obamacare refunds to some enrollees this week. Nearly a million people are eligible across 30 states that use the federal exchange healthcare.gov to buy insurance plans under the Affordable Care Act. Recipients will likely be those in middle-income households that are not currently receiving federal assistance to pay for insurance premiums. According to Trump, enrollees were overcharged by the Biden administration. For many Black families, any help on paying health insurance or medical bills can make a real difference. If you buy coverage through healthcare.gov, check your bank account and your mailbox for a potential refund. 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
6: I'm Tammy Eswick with BIN News Now. Former Orleans Parish Sheriff Susan Hudson, who's a Black woman, was in court this week as attorneys on both sides talked about pretrial matters, namely the discovery, which Hudson's attorney says was too vague. The former sheriff is facing over 30 counts related to that 2025 Orleans Parish prison break. All 10 men were recaptured. After 5 months, Derek Groves was the last one to be captured.
14: We're able to take Derek Groves, 28 years old, into custody here on Honeysuckle Lane.
6: The Department of Justice says UCLA discriminated against white and Asian students applying to the school. The DOJ says UCLA illegally favored Black and Latino applicants in admissions from 2023 to 2025. We'll get it now while it's hot. Outkast and the Waffle House are doing a collab. It's an Atlanta-themed merchandise collection inspired by the group's 2000 hit, So Fresh and So Clean, Clean. 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
13: I'm Nicole Deal on your home for 24/7 News, the Black Information Network. Here's what's happening right now.
15: He was very Christ-like, He lived his life always thinking of reaching out to people, black, white, Latino, Chinese, Indian, everyone. He did not know any color.
13: That is the voice of Botham Shawn's mother, the black man who was killed back in 2018 in Dallas, Texas, in his own apartment by a white police officer.
15: Immediately following his death, one of the things that I said was that I want his name to be remembered, that I want people to know who he was, what he stood for.
13: At the time of the shooting, Amber Geiger says she entered the wrong apartment by mistake and thought Botham Shawn was an intruder. Geiger was sentenced to 10 years in prison for his death. But now, after serving 7 years, Geiger is being granted early parole. Speaking to NBC TV in Dallas, black attorney Lee Merritt says this is a disappointment for the Dallas community.
16: The Dallas community that has dedicated streets and murals and memorials to the memory of Botham, because what was done to him was unjust and there had to be accountability.
13: The murder of Botham Shawn drew protest and also triggered a civil lawsuit. A jury found Geiger liable for his death and ordered her to pay nearly $100 million in damages to his family.

0: running for office in Texas. However, she is not endorsing James Tallarico, who beat her in the Senate primary.
1: That's garnered a lot of interest as to whether her refusing to campaign with Tallarico will signal to black voters that she's not on board.
0: That is SMU political analyst Cal Gilson. He says the black vote will be key to the race in November. And even without Crockett's endorsement, Tallarico seems to be garnering some support from black voters after announcing a $25 million initiative aimed at black voter outreach. And finally, after several days of preparing for torrential rain in Texas, Governor Greg Abbott says the weather was not as bad as predicted, and there is minimal property damage.
2: Doesn't mean there's been none, but there's not been enough for me to officially issue a disaster declaration.
0: However, there were plenty of issues at DFW Airport in North Texas. There were over 260 cancellations and 900 delays. I'm Nicole Deal on your home for Black News First, the Black Information Network.
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5: Big D, big stories.
6: Some say it began in 1986 when songwriters Jimmy Jam and Terry Lewis teamed up with Janet Jackson for her third album, Control. Borrowing from production that was popular at the time, the team would infuse Jackson's R&B vocals with drum machines and samplers synonymous with the hip-hop sound. The term New Jack Swing was coined a year later in a profile on Teddy Riley, whose contributions were so prolific, he would later be hailed as the king of New Jack Swing. The genre-bending sound would define the New York club scene and spread throughout the world.
7: This is how we do it.
6: In 2018, the New Jack Swing sound made its return with a remix of Bruno Mars' Finesse featuring Cardi B. This is Patty Jackson for the Black Information Network.
8: I'm Kevin Brown on your home for 24/7 News, the Black Information Network. And here's what's happening right now. There are some new developments in the Chicago Bears stadium search. Correspondent Perry Williams has more.
9: Governor Pritzker and several state leaders met yesterday with NFL Commissioner Roger Goodell about keeping the team in Illinois. There are reports that there could be more discussion at the state level when legislators return next month for the fall veto session. Hammond, Indiana Mayor Thomas McDermott says he believes their side is still in the running.
10: We're trying to steal the Bears from Illinois over here in Indiana, over here in Hammond. And Illinois is going to do what they have to do, what they can do to try to keep them as well. We have to understand that.
9: The Bears are under lease at Soldier Field until 2033.
8: The NFL is suspending San Francisco 49er owner Jed York for 6 games and fining him $500,000. More from correspondent Dan Martindale.
11: The NFL says York violated the league's personal conduct policy after he was arrested on suspicion of soliciting prostitution in Ohio. He pleaded no contest to 2 misdemeanor charges in late August. He did not attend any of the 49ers' first 3 games, which will count as time served toward the full suspension. He will be allowed to return to the team on October 20th. York has issued an apology and says he accepts the NFL's decision in full.
8: Washington's Lake Buren Transitional Care Facility, a state-run youth mental health facility, is seeking to become a children's long-term inpatient program facility, raising concerns among advocates about potential changes in patient treatment. The facility, which currently serves patients with mental health and developmental disorders, may shift its focus to more severe mental health cases, including involuntary commitments. While the state claims the changes are administrative, families and advocates fear a departure from the facility's original purpose of providing specialized care for youth and complex needs. Advocates worry that the transition to a CLIP facility may impact the prioritization of patients with developmental disabilities and the continuity of care for discharged patients. An unidentified man died after sustaining gunshot wounds in Hunters Point in San Francisco, California. The incident occurred on Thomas Avenue, with the victim being transferred to San Francisco General Hospital, where he later succumbed to his injuries. The San Francisco Police Department's homicide team is investigating the shooting, and no arrests have been made. This incident marks the 19th homicide in San Francisco this year and the 4th in Bayview, showing an increase in neighborhood homicides compared to last year. The investigation is ongoing, and anyone with information is urged to contact the San Francisco Police Department. Join the Walk and Talk event in October as participants explore the Chelsea Park neighborhood in Buren. The walk will pass by scenic spots like the Dottie Harper Park, Buren Community Garden,

0: and unique houses with white, green, and purple exteriors. 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
3: Selena was the down artist to go internationally.
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4: start the English album. So we're going to start on that. It should be out June or July, along with the Spanish album. The Tejano album will be out at the same time.
5: And when did Yolanda come into the picture?
6: I would say the early 90s or late 80s, because she was with her for a while.
7: Was she introduced to you as the fan club president?
6: Mm-hmm. Yes.
8: Then she was hired as an employee for Selena at her stores.
6: She asked me, she said, Yolanda, you know, I don't know what's going on with my businesses, but I need somebody to pay attention to my business. This is not the first time. She offered me a job.
9: Little by little, she just worked her way in, and everything that she needed, she started taking over everything. And I think after a while, she was even doing her books, her bank accounts, everything.
7: Did you ever get a bad feeling from her?
9: Yes, because I knew she didn't like me. She didn't like me being around Selena.
10: I saw Yolanda running after her, you know, but I didn't thought it was Selena until she was in the floor. Yolanda, she just like ignored, like if nothing had happened, she turned around. She went back into the room, and she was out standing in the room just swinging the gun.
11: Sitting there, we heard across the radios, the police radios and scanners, there was something that came across that Selena had been shot at a hotel in Corpus Christi.
7: Since the trial, Yolanda's done jailhouse interviews. She's made a lot of claims that she has some secret.
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13: Selena, a star dies in Texas.
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16: From Oak Cliff to Uptown.
17: Weather. The Department of Environmental Protection will inspect the beaches and compile a damage report.
16: To spending cuts.
18: The administration said it was canceling $567 million for refugee services, asylum seekers, and other migrants.
15: The Black Information Network.
0: The Obama Presidential Center in Chicago has been open to the public for 100 days, attracting more than 175,000 visitors from all 50 states and 39 countries.
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19: BIN News this hour, I'm Terry McCready. President Trump touting the nation's economy.
20: There are more people working in the United States right now than at any time in the history of the United States.
19: In Denton, Texas, Trump touring the Peterbilt Motors facility and told workers the stock market is through the roof and poverty numbers are low. Trump's stop in the Lone Star State is part of a broader tour talking up the economy ahead of the midterms. He's in Mobile, Alabama today celebrating the city's new $4 billion bridge. There is no TV pool traveling with the president after CNN was removed from its scheduled rotation. All right, turning to the Middle East, Trump says it's time for Iran to make a choice.
21: We stand firm in the face of any new aggression, even if it comes to a doomsday war. But at the same time, we stand ready for diplomacy.
19: That's Iranian Foreign Minister Abbas Araghchi on NBC's Meet the Press. The president, meanwhile, says more oil is flowing out of the Strait of Hormuz since even before the start of the war with the U.S. The Navy is in full control of the waterway. Trump added that Iran's economy is a wreck and they have no military. Congress taking a breather until after the midterms. The Senate wrapping up its work this week while members of the House left early. So now lawmakers from both chambers are on recess until after the November elections. Senate Minority Leader Chuck Schumer of New York is predicting a Democratic victory in November and told Politico that he's planning to spend the next 5 weeks fundraising. Senate Majority Leader John Thune of South Dakota, however, remains hopeful that Republicans will be able to hang on to their narrow majority. Chicago's Black Mayor Brandon Johnson believes that crime in the Windy City will increase if corporations don't invest more. The mayor telling a crowd this week at a Chicago City Club luncheon that the upcoming election is a battle between working people and the ultra-rich. Johnson also criticized 29 council members who submitted a letter stating that they would not back a corporate head tax. He accused them of trying to bully the city into austerity politics by protecting corporations. Nigerian President Bola Tinubu is launching another bid in 2027, but for now he's cheering the way the country has rebounded since he assumed office in 2023, although he remains unpopular among young Nigerians. In his last Independence Day address, Tinubu said that improvements are undeniable, with the economy growing by over 4% this year. Tinubu campaigned on promises to build on his predecessor's efforts to deliver democratic dividends to citizens in a country struggling with security issues and governmental corruption, along with poverty and hunger. Major reforms, which Tinubu's government argues saved the economy, were praised by investors, but ended up boosting inflation. Nigeria's security challenges have persisted in recent years with mass kidnappings and murders as the violence is now spreading to other regions. Stay informed, stay connected, and subscribe. Follow BIN News This Hour wherever you get your podcasts. I'm Terry McCready for the Black Information Network.
3: Here's what's trending this hour. Former Orleans Parish Sheriff Susan Hudson, who's a Black woman, was in court this week as attorneys on both sides talked about pretrial matters, namely the discovery. The sheriff is facing over 30 counts related to that 2025 Orleans Parish prison break. Plus, the Department of Justice says UCLA discriminated against white and Asian students applying to the school. And get it while it's hot, Outkast and the Waffle House are doing a collab. I'm Tammy Eswick, and that's what's trending.
4: Black Information Network, Eye on HBCUs, covering the latest news, sports, and events at our historically Black colleges and universities. Here's Morgan Wood.
22: A Kentucky State University student athlete is getting another chance to fight her deportation as she remains in ICE custody. Aminata Sek, a 26-year-old basketball player from Senegal, was detained at a Louisville airport in August while traveling with her HBCU team. An immigration judge has now reopened her case after her attorney argued Sek never received notice of a previous hearing. Her case is also raising broader concerns about the impact of immigration enforcement on Black students and their families. Sek is one of several international student athletes at HBCUs detained by ICE this year, including a baseball player from Savannah State. Advocates say detention can disrupt students' education, athletics, and finances while putting added emotional and financial pressure on families. Sek remains in ICE custody and is scheduled for another immigration hearing in November. With the latest in HBCU news, I'm Morgan Wood on the Black Information Network.
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3: The opinions, beliefs, and viewpoints expressed in this commentary are those of the author and do not necessarily represent those of BIN and its founding partners and employees. Now it's time to bring the funk with Roland S. Martin.
5: I've said numerous times that Donald Trump and Republicans have a war on Black America. Now that continues. When you look at his decision on Friday to cancel almost $1 billion in federal funding, first of all, he is operating outside of his authority. Congress actually appropriated that money. And so for him to say that he can replace their judgment with his judgment shows how utterly ridiculous and nonsensical he is. But if you read this particular statement, he is targeting a number of areas as it relates to Black folks. So, for instance, in this particular bill, he wipes out $15 million for the Department of Justice's Community Relations Service. What is that about? Resolving racial and ethnic tensions. Kind of important, you think? Also, he wipes out $10 million for the Minority Business Development Agency for grants to help businesses grow. So remember his so-called platinum plan, which was also MBDA was included? Yeah, he was never serious about that. It also wipes out $16 million for a program for the National Urban League. He also wipes out money for the National Council of La Raza. He also wipes out $5 million for the Health and Human Services Office for Office of Minority Health. Y'all, these are direct attacks on us. And this is what MAGA has always been about. This is what MAGA's focus has always been. This is what these folks do. So when you are deciding whether you're going to get registered to vote, keep that in mind. And if you are going to vote, keep it in mind as well. Those who stand with Trump and MAGA are against Black people. I'm Roland Martin on the Black Information.
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3: 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The Black Information Network. A Maryland man has been sentenced to 10 years in prison for a shooting at a Northeast D.C. nightclub that wounded five people. 24-year-old Langston Wedge was arrested after shooting into a crowd outside Power Nightclub on November 2nd of last year. Wedge had reportedly been involved in a fight outside the club before the shooting. He pleaded guilty to multiple aggravated assault charges in April. After serving his prison sentence, Wedge will spend 5 years on supervised probation. Elsewhere, a federal appeals court is temporarily blocking the Trump administration from putting President Trump's name on the U.S. Institute of Peace building.
8: The one-sentence order issued Wednesday prevents the engraving on the Institute of Peace building until the court makes a final decision in the ongoing legal fight over the agency. The Trump administration took control of the Institute last year, removing its president and several board members. A lower court ruled that the takeover should be reversed, but the D.C. Circuit Court of Appeals put that ruling on hold while it considers the case. I'm Esther Dillard on the Black Information Network.
3: Meanwhile, Baltimore Inspector General Isabel Cummings' office has withdrawn its motion to hold the Mayor Scott administration in contempt over the lack of access to city records. In a statement, the Office of Inspector General says its access to certain city systems was discontinued in January, and it believes that access has now been restored. And as a result, it has withdrawn its motion. The OIG says it remains committed to carrying out its responsibilities independently and promote accountability, transparency, and integrity in Baltimore city government. In other news, flock cameras are facing growing scrutiny across Virginia with new questions about privacy, policing, and surveillance in Black communities. A Christopher Newport University study found flock cameras are disproportionately concentrated in majority Black neighborhoods across Hampton Roads. Researchers found majority Black census tracts had four times as many cameras as majority white areas. Law enforcement officials say camera placement is driven by crime data and calls for service, not race. The debate is now reaching Washington, D.C. Lawmakers introduced legislation that would restrict federal access to flock data and tie some federal funding limits on the technology. And in Northern Virginia, several communities have already moved to cancel or deactivate their flock systems.
22: And DoorDash is withdrawing support for a congressional resolution that could limit D.C.'s ability to implement new taxes and fees. The company announced its support for H.R. 9720 in July, leading to criticism and calls for a boycott. The resolution would require direct congressional approval for any new D.C. taxes or fees. The current system lets local tax and fee changes take effect automatically unless Congress objects. DoorDash announced that it will no longer back the resolution and will work directly with D.C. leaders on a proposal to exempt SNAP households from delivery taxes. I'm Morgan Wood on the Black Information Network, your home for Black news first.
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28: Millions of Americans are sitting on money they do not even realize is theirs. According to the National Association of Unclaimed Property Administrators, about one out of seven Americans has unclaimed cash or property waiting to be returned. And here's the staggering part. The total of unclaimed property nationwide dollar amount adds up to about $70 billion. So where does the unclaimed money come from? Well, a lot of the money that ends up in state custody comes from everyday situations like old bank accounts, refund checks that were never cashed, final paychecks lost in the mail, or security deposits that were never returned. Even things like unclaimed insurance payouts, stocks, dividends, and tax refunds, or when a relative dies with money in the bank. It happens after a few years of inactivity through a process called escheatment, where companies have to turn dormant funds over to the state. For more info, go to missingmoney.com. Money News at 24 and 54 minutes past each hour. I'm Nicole Deal on your home for Black News First, the Black Information Network.
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29: Home for 24/7 News, the Black Information Network. Residents and civil rights groups across the country are expressing strong opposition and environmental justice concerns regarding data centers. This is especially true with respect to proposed placement of data centers in or near predominantly Black communities. According to KQED, organizations like the NAACP point out that data centers consume massive amounts of energy and water. In Ohio, for instance, a series of public meetings are taking place for residents from all communities to weigh in on the possibility of future data center projects. According to WKYC, city leaders are researching what effects larger facilities could have on the community. Activist Terry Wang addresses the Cleveland City Council with her concerns.
30: Every watt of electricity that goes into a data center has to come out as heat. You don't have to believe me, you just have to believe physics. That is the first law of the conservation of energy, and if you don't even understand what that means, I really am very concerned that you guys are making decisions about data centers.
29: The city's final public meeting on data centers is set for October 7th, WKYC says. An officer with the Jacksonville, Florida Sheriff's Office is facing a domestic battery charge. The Jacksonville sheriff is T.K. Waters. Sheriff Waters, who is African American, says Michael Shrum was taken into custody after investigators determined he allegedly struck a woman he was in a relationship with multiple times, leaving visible injuries. At a recent press conference, Sheriff Waters says Shrum no longer has law enforcement authority and his termination is imminent.
31: He has been stripped of his police authority. While there is due process that must be followed, the agency will be seeking termination for Shrum. This is an active criminal case and investigation, so there is limited information with which I can provide to you at this time.
29: Sheriff Waters adds that no one at the Jacksonville Sheriff's Office is above the law. Shrum is the ninth department employee arrested this year. Follow us on Facebook, Instagram, and TikTok at Black Information Network and on X and Blue Sky at Black InfoNet. 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I'm Mike Eilen on your home for Black News First, the Black Information Network. And now, here's your Healthy Minute. According to the American Heart Association, one in three adults will suffer from cardiovascular disease in his or her lifetime. The good news is that there are smart steps you can take now to keep your heart healthy. One small heart smart step is to grab a daily 1 ounce handful of almonds. Clinical studies indicate that almonds have the potential to lower cholesterol levels as part of a low saturated fat diet. The U.S. Food and Drug Administration has recognized almonds with this heart health claim. It stated that scientific evidence suggests, but does not prove, that eating 1.5 ounces of most nuts each day, such as almonds, as part of a diet low in saturated fat and cholesterol may reduce the risk of heart disease. There's also good news about good fats. U.S. dietary guidelines recommend that the majority of your fat intake be unsaturated. One serving of almonds has 13 grams of unsaturated fat and only 1 gram of saturated fat. To learn more, visit heart.org. And that's your Healthy Minute. I'm Mike Eiland on the Black Information Network.
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2: This is Morgan Wood on the Black Information Network with some black sports trivia you should know. In the fast-paced world of pro football, the term sacking the quarterback is a key part of the game's vocabulary. But I bet you didn't know who created this phrase. The term sack was popularized in the 1960s by black NFL Hall of Fame linebacker Deacon Jones. Jones, known for his pass-rushing style, coined the phrase to describe the act of tackling the quarterback behind the line of scrimmage to end the play. As a player, Deacon Jones revolutionized the defensive game, creating a new role of pure pass rushers in football that would eventually evolve into the modern defensive end. His relentless pursuit of the quarterback became a defining feature of the defense. Today, sacking the quarterback is one of the most celebrated achievements in football, with defensive players aiming to tackle the quarterback each time the ball is snapped. It's now a term all football fans know and use, thanks to black NFL Hall of Fame linebacker Deacon Jones. For the Black Information Network, I'm Morgan Wood.
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16: I ask you, please, do not close our school.
14: In New Orleans, people ask what school you went to. It's a way of connecting people to community. But lately, the local school board says low enrollment has forced them to close several schools over the years. This week, people showed up at L.B. Landry High School over closure rumors.
16: No decision has been made by NOLA Public Schools.
14: Now, the search for a lost jet. The U.S. Coast Guard says they're searching the waters off of Nantucket for a missing jet carrying six people. NBC News says the flight took off from Bermuda and was headed to Boston. Music mogul Rick Ross faced a Florida judge on a domestic battery charge. His attorney requested special treatment due to Ross's high profile, but the judge said Ross would be treated fairly, celebrity or not. Get BIN News Now on demand 24/7 on the iHeartRadio app.
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18: Walk with me, Lord. Walk.
17: The ground is sacred. The enslaved and African descendants were buried there, 15,000 of them during the 17th and 18th century. A huge plot in Lower Manhattan, not far from the financial center of the world, Wall Street. There's an annual event at the site. Dr. Lorenzo Pace, part of the celebration, joins me now. Dr. Pace, welcome.
19: Thank you. Welcome.
20: Tell us, what's happening this upcoming Thursday, October 8th, at the African Burial Ground in Lower Manhattan?
19: This is our seventh year celebrating at the burial ground. And so every year we try to celebrate our ancestors by bringing in different speakers, drummers, dancers, politicians, intellectuals.
17: The site
3: is the largest known burial ground of enslaved and African descendants. The 18th century cemetery was stumbled upon during construction of a federal office building back in 1991. At that time, 419 remains were excavated by archaeologists, transferred to Howard University for research, and then reburied at the site in hand-carved traditional Ghanaian wooden coffins.
19: And just really give homage. Because it wasn't for them, you know me, we'll be here.
3: Dr. Pace certainly left his legacy. As a renowned artist sculptor, he created one of two monuments connected to the burial ground. His Triumph of the Human Spirit Monument is a celebration to those who came before us. 5 stories high, 300 tons of pure black granite, strong like the people it honors, deep in the soil and deep in the soul of America.
19: We're living in a period where they want to erase our history.
3: The site includes a museum. There are books and information to educate those ready to tackle the truth.
19: Slavery is a very difficult topic for us, as for other people, especially European people. Because, look, that's what we call American original sin. They don't want to talk about that. They don't want to discuss that. They want to erase that from our history and from the books. They don't want our children to know. And we have to constantly be pushing that whole idea of where we come from. And the whole idea that this country has been struggling with this whole issue of race. Years.
3: The free event at the burial ground located in the Foley Square section of Lower Manhattan at 290 Broadway this coming Thursday, October 8th from 10 a.m. until 1 p.m. Dr. Lorenzo Pace, honoring the ancestors. Thank you for stopping by.
19: Thank you. I hope to see you there.
3: With Black News First, I'm Vanessa Tyler on the Black Information Network.
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21: 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Here's what's happening in your region right now.
22: I'm very concerned on how funds have been handled thus far by a few of the members.
23: Published reports have raised questions about millions of dollars in project charge funding being directed to organizations with personal or political connections to council members.
21: Questions are being raised by residents and council members about millions of taxpayer dollars awarded by the Prince George's County Council. An NBC4 Washington investigation found the council approved nearly $8.6 million in grants to Community on the Frontline, an organization led by Jana Parker, who Black Council Chair Crystal Orieta has publicly described as her best friend. Investigators report county leaders have not explained why the group was selected or how the money will be used. Some council members say they were unaware of the funding, while transparency advocates are calling for more public disclosure.
32: Let's talk about the $7 million you gave to your friend in June.
21: Orieta says residents should expect accountability and says additional information is being prepared. Maryland's new law banning most law enforcement officers from wearing face coverings is facing a legal challenge from the U.S. Department of Justice. DC News Now reports the DOJ has sued the state, naming Black Attorney General Anthony Brown, the Maryland Police Training and Standards Commission, and officials in Prince George's and Montgomery counties. The lawsuit argues the law is unconstitutional because states cannot regulate federal law enforcement operations. The measure, signed by Black Governor Wes Moore and effective October 1st, requires officers to display identification and generally prohibits masks while on duty, with limited exceptions. Moore's office says Maryland will continue to defend transparency, accountability, and due process. A Charlotte, North Carolina small business is closing its storefront just 4 months after opening. 77 and Bell, a Black-owned coffee shop in the city's Belmont neighborhood, announced it is shutting down its brick-and-mortar location. Owner Diamond Alexander says declining customer traffic, rising operating costs, and a rent increase made the business unsustainable, but she says this is not the end. Alexander plans to relaunch 77 and Bell as a mobile pop-up business, with events starting later this month while she raises money for a coffee trailer. Is you with me now? The biggie, biggie bounce. I know you dig the way I switch my style. Holla, holla. People sing around. Grammy award-winning artist and Portsmouth native Missy Elliott is hosting an HBCU Battle of the Bands at Norfolk State University. The event is set for October 18th at William Dick Price Stadium and will feature performances from Norfolk State's Spartan Legion, Hampton University's Marching Force, Virginia State University's Trojan Explosion, and Elizabeth City State University's Sound of Class. The competition is part of a weekend celebrating Missy Elliott Day in Virginia. The weekend will also include the Missy Elliott Innovation Summit, giving college students and high school seniors opportunities to explore careers in technology, music, and entrepreneurship. For more on these stories, plus international, national, state, and local news impacting the Black community, listen to the Black Information Network on the iHeartRadio app or log on to BINnews.com. 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I'm Amber Payton on your home for Black News First, the Black Information Network.
0: Most people know about Restaurant Week, but not everyone knows there's a Black Restaurant Week born in Houston, Texas in 2016 and is now spreading to cities across the country. It's more than just menus. It's a movement.
1: And so we really want to create something that was more all-inclusive to the creative things we were seeing happening in the food scene.
0: That's one of the three founders, Fallon Farrell.
1: As we've grown through the years, we've literally watched businesses start off as like a pop-up food tent and now having like two or three locations.
0: From soul food kitchens to hidden gem caterers, Black Restaurant Week shines a light where it's long been missing. It's helped generate tens of millions of dollars for Black-owned businesses, keeping legacies alive and creating new ones. And it's part of Black history still being written every time a diner takes that first bite. I'm Esther Dillard for the Black Information Network.
2: 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I'm Charlamagne Tha God, host of the world's most dangerous morning show, The Breakfast Club, and my history lives here.
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25: New Orleans voters chose their criminal court clerk last fall. 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
26: Amber Geiger, the white former Dallas police officer convicted in the 2018 shooting death of 26-year-old Black man Botham John, has been given early parole.
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11: BIN News this hour, I'm Terry McCready. President Trump touting the nation's economy.
12: There are more people working in the United States right now than at any time in the history of the United States.
11: In Denton, Texas, Trump touring the Peterbilt Motors facility and told workers the stock market is through the roof and poverty numbers are low. Trump's stop in the Lone Star State is part of a broader tour talking up the economy ahead of the midterms. He's in Mobile, Alabama today celebrating the city's new $4 billion bridge. There is no TV pool traveling with the president after CNN was removed from its scheduled rotation. All right, turning to the Middle East, Trump says it's time for Iran to make a choice.
14: We stand firm in the face of any new aggression, even if it comes to a doomsday war. But at the same time, we are ready, we stand ready for diplomacy.
11: That's Iranian Foreign Minister Abbas Araghchi on NBC's Meet the Press. The president, meanwhile, says more oil is flowing out of the Strait of Hormuz since even before the start of the war with the U.S. The Navy is in full control of the waterway. Trump added that Iran's economy is a wreck and they have no military. Congress taking a breather until after the midterms. The Senate wrapping up its work this week while members of the House left early. So now lawmakers from both chambers are on recess until after the November.

0: November elections. Senate Minority Leader Chuck Schumer of New York is predicting a Democratic victory in November and told Politico that he's planning to spend the next 5 weeks fundraising. Senate Majority Leader John Thune of South Dakota, however, remains hopeful that Republicans will be able to hang on to their narrow majority. Chicago's Black Mayor Brandon Johnson believes that crime in the Windy City will increase if corporations don't invest more. The mayor telling a crowd this week at a Chicago City Club luncheon that the upcoming election is a battle between working people and the ultra-rich. Johnson also criticized 29 council members who submitted a letter stating that they would not back a corporate head tax. He accused them of trying to bully the city into austerity politics by protecting corporations. Nigerian President Bola Tinubu is launching another bid in 2027, but for now he's cheering the way the country has rebounded since he assumed office in 2023, although he remains unpopular among young Nigerians. In his last Independence Day address, Tinubu said that improvements are undeniable, with the economy growing by over 4% this year. Tinubu campaigned on promises to build on his predecessor's efforts to deliver democratic dividends to citizens in a country struggling with security issues and governmental corruption, along with poverty and hunger. Major reforms, which Tinubu's government argues saved the economy, were praised by investors, but ended up boosting inflation. Nigeria's security challenges have persisted in recent years with mass kidnappings and murders as the violence is now spreading to other regions. Stay informed, stay connected, and subscribe. Follow BIN News This Hour wherever you get your podcasts. 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
2: I'm asking you, please, do not close our school.
1: NOLA Schools and the Orleans Parish School Board mull a decision to close another Orleans Parish school. We're looking at the fate of L.B. Landry in New Orleans. Plus, the search for a missing jet after air traffic controllers lost contact. And Rick Ross faces a Florida judge on a domestic battery charge. I'm Timmy Eswick, and that's what's trending.
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4: Las Vegas Aces star Asia Wilson will avoid further discipline from the WNBA following her confrontation with a fan in Indianapolis. The league says the technical foul Wilson received was punishment enough, clearing her to play in the playoff series against the Indiana Fever. Wilson verbally sparred with a fan during the fourth quarter of game two, but did not enter the courtside seating area. Elsewhere in the WNBA, Atlanta Dream center Angel Reese is the WNBA's Defensive Player of the Year. Reese received 46 of 74 votes from a national media panel. She averaged 12.3 rebounds per game this season, setting league records for rebounds in both a season and a single game. Reese also finished third in the WNBA in steals per game and led the league in opponent turnover percentage differential. And in the NBA, the Detroit Pistons are locking up center Jalen Duren. ESPN reports the 22-year-old has agreed to a 5-year, $200 million fully guaranteed contract to remain in Detroit. Duren averaged nearly 20 points and 10 rebounds per game last season. With the latest in sports, I'm Morgan Wood on the Black Information Network, your home for Black News First.
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7: Dillard on your home for 24/7 news, the Black Information Network. Georgia Senator Raphael Warnock took to social media warning voters a Republican voting bill could cost married women their vote. The Black Democrat is taking aim at the SAVE Act, which would require Americans to prove their citizenship in person to register. Warnock says women who change their names may need a marriage license on top of a birth certificate. His office found that gathering those papers could cost about $75.
8: Do you know what that's called? There's a word for it. It's called a poll tax. In this case, I'm calling it the marriage tax.
7: Supporters say the bill keeps non-citizens from voting. Warnock says he will fight as long as it takes.
9: We are going to get down to who knew what, when, where, why, and how. There has to be justice for David.
7: That's Darren Wright at a Georgia news conference. The Black father is demanding justice and transparency after his son was allegedly killed inside the DeKalb County Jail. Wright says 24-year-old David Adu Wright told him he had been arrested after a fight. He says his son posted bond and was supposed to go home. County officials say staff found the Clark Atlanta University student unresponsive in his cell on September 24th with several wounds. He was pronounced dead at the hospital.
9: You took him off the street. You put him in your care. And in the space of 24 hours, my son died violently.
7: The family's attorney claims six men attacked Addo Wright in a holding cell. He says the jail has broken locks and staff missed a cell check. LSU campus police and a district attorney are now investigating a rape allegation against an LSU football player. ESPN reports Black student Kendall Francis asked them to pursue charges in September after she went public on TikTok. LSU's Title IX office found defensive end Damian Shanklin, who is also Black, responsible for rape and suspended him for a year. On appeal, a judge upheld that finding but reduced his punishment to probation. Shanklin has not been charged. His attorneys tell ESPN he maintains his innocence and will cooperate with police. An LSU spokesperson told ESPN she could not answer questions about the support Francis received. The school told USA Today it strictly followed its Title IX procedures. And finally, a proposed amendment to Louisiana's state constitution will decide whether local governments can use public funds to replace drinking water pipes containing lead. Amendment 7 would allow cities and parishes to use public funds to remove or replace lead water lines on land owned by utility customers. Exposure to lead can affect brain development and long-term health problems, especially in children. Louisiana residents will vote on 10 constitutional amendments on November 3rd. For more news impacting the Black community, listen to the Black Information Network on the iHeartRadio app or log on to BINnews.com. I'm Esther Dillard on your home for Black News First, the Black Information Network.
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1: Young Miami is officially stepping into the spotlight as a solo artist. The former City Girl star has announced her debut album, Watch This, following the success of her hit single, Spin That. Miami said the project is personal and represents her betting on herself after years of being doubted. The album is set for release later this month and is expected to feature collaborations with artists including Lil Baby, Kodak Black, Quavo, and others. And Oscar-winning actress Halle Berry is denying allegations from her ex-husband, Olivier Martinez, that she physically abused their 12-year-old son, Maceo. Martinez has sought changes to their custody arrangement and a restraining order, claiming that Berry choked the child during a recent confrontation. Berry's attorney, Marina Beck, called the accusations entirely meritless and accused Martinez of misrepresenting the situation. Beck says Martinez repeatedly violated court orders and interfered with therapeutic and educational interventions for Maceo. A judge has ordered Berry to maintain limited visitation under an existing custody arrangement, and a court hearing is scheduled for October 16th. With the latest in entertainment at 17 and 47 minutes past each hour, I'm Bree Wood on the Black Information Network, your home for Black news first.
2: I'm Bill Black with another Bet You Didn't Know music fact. So I just got through reading Mariah Carey's book, The Meaning of Mariah Carey, and in it, she talks about her and Derek Jeter had a brief fling from 97 to 1998 towards the end of her marriage to Tommy Mottola. She also revealed that Derek was the inspiration for this song.

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3: Home for 24/7 News, the Black Information Network. Here's what's happening right now. About 2 hours from Detroit in Kalamazoo County, a black man is facing 14 counts, including carjacking a police car and disarming an officer. It all started with a theft from a vehicle call back in July. New body camera video shows an officer arrive on scene and encounter a black man who was jogging. That man quickly told the officer he was not breaking the law, according to Wood 8. Here's part of that newly released body camera video. In it, you hear the scuffle that ensued and ended with the cop being shot in the leg. Quick note, we edited the audio for time purposes.
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5: Hey, come on, man.
4: Come on. Get down to the ground. Get down to the ground. I want a taser point. Give me the other hand.
5: What are you doing, bro?
4: Give me the other hand.
5: I was giving you my hand.
3: That video later shows the man toss the gun into the high grass nearby before taking off in the cop car. That man, identified as 28-year-old Jalen Lipsey, is now in jail on a $1 million bond. Well, to New Orleans, where the 19-year-old charged in connection with a January murder at a popular black restaurant has been sent to a state mental institution after doctors found him incompetent to stand trial. Police charged 19-year-old Makai Kelly, who was already on juvenile parole, in connection with the murder of 19-year-old Kareem Harris. Detectives say Kelly chased Harris into a restaurant and opened fire. Investigators say he had an ongoing feud with Harris. Victims' families now want justice and answers.
6: I don't know what y'all killed my little brother for. Like, my little brother didn't do y'all nothing.
3: To San Francisco, where apartment rentals have reportedly reached an all-time high. A one-bedroom could cost you $4,400 a month. Now, that's according to a new report by real estate website Zumper. The site says blame the increased cost on the artificial intelligence sector, which is creating new demand. But that type of price could stop some young black people from moving out on their own. I'm Tammy Eswick on your home for 24/7 News, the Black Information Network. Now here's your Washington Roundup.
7: Now our Washington Roundup. President Trump says parts of the White House were a dump except for one specific area. The president told Time magazine in an interview that he nixed the Secret Service's proposed demolition of the Oval Office, calling it a special place that deserves national landmark status. During his second term, many gold accents have been added throughout the office, joining other renovations made to the White House grounds. The future of a permanent daylight saving time bill is uncertain as the Senate adjourns ahead of November's midterm elections. The House passed the Sunshine Protection Act over the summer, and President Trump has supported the bill. But with experts discussing the negatives to permanent daylight saving time, the legislation now sits in the Senate, which isn't scheduled to return to the Capitol until the week of November 9th. Senate Majority Leader John Thune also previously cast doubt on reaching the 60-vote threshold needed to pass. And that's your Washington Roundup. I'm Mike Moore on your home for 24/7 News, the Black Information Network.
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0: I'm Bill Black with another Bet You Didn't Know music fact. So I know you know this song.
8: It feels good. Yeah.
0: Yeah, it feels good by Tony. But nobody in the group is named Tony. So how did they get their name? On a recent interview with The Breakfast Club, lead singer Raphael Sadiq explains.
9: Dwayne used to put this perm in his hair called a curly kid.
10: Pretty Tony.
9: So Dwayne said if he would go to school on the first day, his name is Dwayne, but his teacher will call him Tony. And his hair was so done that they would say like three times like he was Italian, like Tony. Mm-hmm. He was playing at this wedding reception and didn't have a name. It was our manager and his brother turned around like, what's the name of the group? We didn't have a name of the group, but we just laughed and said Tony. And then when he said, ladies and gentlemen, Tony, we looked at it like, dang.
10: That's it.
9: Whatever that is sounded right.
0: Rest in heaven to Dwayne Wiggins of the group Tony. I'm Bill Black with another Bet You Didn't Know music fact on the Black Information Network.
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8: According to healthcare.gov, close to 3 million Black Americans rely on Obamacare for health insurance, but many were hit with massive insurance premiums after Congress let subsidies expire at the end of 2025. But there could be a little relief coming from the Trump administration. President Trump is reportedly sending out $500 Obamacare refunds to some enrollees this week. Nearly a million people are eligible across 30 states that use the federal exchange healthcare.gov to buy insurance plans under the Affordable Care Act. Recipients will likely be those in middle-income households that are not currently receiving federal assistance to pay for insurance premiums. According to Trump, enrollees were overcharged by the Biden administration. For many Black families, any help on paying health insurance or medical bills can make a real difference. If you buy coverage through healthcare.gov, check your bank account and your mailbox for a potential refund. 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
3: I'm Tammy Eswick with BIN News Now. President Donald Trump is on the road giving Republican candidates help for their midterm push. Here he is in Alabama Friday.
10: 32 days from now, we're going to elect Tommy Tuberville as your next governor.
3: The Department of Defense has selected Tuskegee University and HBCU to be part of its five military colleges that it's put into a new America's Corps of Cadets program. Louisiana State University, Mississippi State University, Liberty University, and Hillside College are the other schools. Now, the question may be, why an HBCU? Well, Tuskegee is already connected to the Army, Air Force, and Navy, and the university says about 197 students are currently training across five military branches. Well, just in case you missed Drake's Fear of Missing Out live stream a couple of weeks ago, he's getting ready to share some of his unreleased music. 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
8: 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Here's what's happening right now.
11: He was very Christ-like. He lived his life always thinking of reaching out to people, Black, white, Latino, Chinese, Indian, everyone. He did not know any color.
8: That is the voice of Botham Shawn's mother, the Black man who was killed back in 2018 in Dallas, Texas, in his own apartment by a white police officer.
11: Immediately following his death, one of the things that I said was that I want his name to be remembered, that I want people to know who he was, what he stood for.
8: At the time of the shooting, Amber Geiger says she entered the wrong apartment by mistake and thought Botham Shawn was an intruder. Geiger was sentenced to 10 years in prison for his death. But now, after serving 7 years, Geiger is being granted early parole. Speaking to NBC TV in Dallas, Black attorney Lee Merritt says this is a disappointment for the Dallas community.
12: The Dallas community that has dedicated streets and murals and memorials to the memory of Botham, because what was done to him was unjust and there had to be accountability.
8: The murder of Botham Shawn drew protest and also triggered a civil lawsuit. A jury found Geiger liable for his death and ordered her to pay nearly $100 million in damages to his family. Black rapper Rick Ross recently appeared in a Florida bond court after his arrest for domestic battery. His attorney requested special treatment due to Ross's high profile. His real name is William Leonard Roberts.
13: I'd ask that his release be expedited. He's in a red jumpsuit, and for purposes of his safety, I don't know what Your Honor can do. But
14: I don't know. Hi, Mr. Roberts. I have no idea who you are, except as somebody here in the court who's going to be treated fairly just like everybody else here.
13: Sure.
14: Let me review this for probable cause.
8: Miami Beach police says Roberts slapped, choked, and slammed his then-girlfriend against a wall on August 28th. His attorney says the allegations are false and his client is innocent. Black Texas Democratic Congresswoman Jasmine Crockett is endorsing plenty of African

0: After several days of preparing for torrential rain in Texas, Governor Greg Abbott says the weather was not as bad as predicted, and there is minimal property damage.
1: Doesn't mean there's been none, but there's not been enough for me to officially issue a disaster declaration.
0: However, there were plenty of issues at DFW Airport in North Texas. There were over 260 cancellations and 900 delays. I'm Nicole Deal on your home for Black News First, the Black Information Network.
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1: I'm Kevin Brown on your home for 24/7 news, the Black Information Network. And here's what's happening right now. There are some new developments in the Chicago Bears stadium search. Correspondent Perry Williams has more.
2: Governor Pritzker and several state leaders met yesterday with NFL Commissioner Roger Goodell about keeping the team in Illinois. There are reports that there could be more discussion at the state level when legislators return next month for the fall veto session. Hammond, Indiana Mayor Thomas McDermott says he believes their side is still in the running.
3: We're trying to steal the Bears from Illinois over here in Indiana, over here in Hammond. And Illinois is going to do what they have to do, what they can do to try to keep them as well. We have to understand that.
2: The Bears are under lease at Soldier Field until 2033.
1: The NFL is suspending San Francisco 49er owner Jed York for 6 games and fining him $500,000. More from correspondent Dan Martindale.
4: The NFL says York violated the league's personal conduct policy after he was arrested on suspicion of soliciting prostitution in Ohio. He pleaded no contest to 2 misdemeanor charges in late August. He did not attend any of the 49ers' first 3 games, which will count as time served toward the full suspension. He will be allowed to return to the team on October 20th. York has issued an apology and says he accepts the NFL's decision in full.
1: Washington's Lake Buren Transitional Care Facility, a state-run youth mental health facility, is seeking to become a children's long-term inpatient program facility, raising concerns among advocates about potential changes in patient treatment. The facility, which currently serves patients with mental health and developmental disorders, may shift its focus to more severe mental health cases, including involuntary commitments. While the state claims the changes are administrative, families and advocates fear a departure from the facility's original purpose of providing specialized care for youth and complex needs. Advocates worry that the transition to a CLIP facility may impact the prioritization of patients with developmental disabilities and the continuity of care for discharged patients. An unidentified man died after sustaining gunshot wounds in Hunters Point in San Francisco, California. The incident occurred on Thomas Avenue, with the victim being transferred to San Francisco General Hospital, where he later succumbed to his injuries. The San Francisco Police Department's homicide team is investigating the shooting, and no arrests have been made. This incident marks the 19th homicide in San Francisco this year and the 4th in Bayview, showing an increase in neighborhood homicides compared to last year. The investigation is ongoing, and anyone with information is urged to contact the San Francisco Police Department. Join the Walk and Talk event in October as participants explore the Chelsea Park neighborhood in Buren. The walk will pass by scenic spots like the Dottie Harper Park, Buren Community Garden, and unique houses with white, green, and purple exteriors. This community event brings people together for conversation, exercise, and fresh air, welcoming the individuals of all ages and even four-legged friends. Contact Maureen Hoffman for more information on this monthly walking event. For more news impacting the Black community, listen to the Black Information Network on the iHeartRadio app or log on to BINnews.com. 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
11: 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We do not support that war in Iran. And if you want to get down diesel fuel prices and the war.
10: It's the Black Information Network.
12: Democratic nominee for Senate James Tallarico is reportedly spending millions to gain support from black voters in Texas.
13: What happens next?
14: A fourth wave of nationwide No Kings demonstrations is set to take place on October 17th.
10: Happens here.
15: BIN News this hour, I'm Terry McCready. President Trump touting the nation's economy.
16: There are more people working in the United States right now than at any time in the history of the United States.
15: In Denton, Texas, Trump touring the Peterbilt Motors facility and told workers the stock market is through the roof and poverty numbers are low. Trump's stop in the Lone Star State is part of a broader tour talking up the economy ahead of the midterms. He's in Mobile, Alabama today celebrating the city's new $4 billion bridge. There is no TV pool traveling with the president after CNN was removed from its scheduled rotation. All right, turning to the Middle East, Trump says it's time for Iran to make a choice.
17: We stand firm in the face of any new aggression, even if it comes to a doomsday war. But at the same time, we stand ready for diplomacy.
15: That's Iranian Foreign Minister Abbas Araghchi on NBC's Meet the Press. The president, meanwhile, says more oil is flowing out of the Strait of Hormuz since even before the start of the war with the U.S. The Navy is in full control of the waterway. Trump added that Iran's economy is a wreck and they have no military. Congress taking a breather until after the midterms. The Senate wrapping up its work this week while members of the House left early. So now lawmakers from both chambers are on recess until after the November elections. Senate Minority Leader Chuck Schumer of New York is predicting a Democratic victory in November and told Politico that he's planning to spend the next 5 weeks fundraising. Senate Majority Leader John Thune of South Dakota, however, remains hopeful that Republicans will be able to hang on to their narrow majority. Chicago's Black Mayor Brendan Johnson believes that crime in the Windy City will increase if corporations don't invest more. The mayor telling a crowd this week at a Chicago City Club luncheon that the upcoming election is a battle between working people and the ultra-rich. Johnson also criticized 29 council members who submitted a letter stating that they would not back a corporate head tax. He accused them of trying to bully the city into austerity politics by protecting corporations. Nigerian President Bola Tinubu is launching another bid in 2027, but for now he's cheering the way the country has rebounded since he assumed office in 2023, although he remains unpopular among young Nigerians. In his last Independence Day address, Tinubu said that improvements are undeniable, with the economy growing by over 4% this year. Tinubu campaigned on promises to build on his predecessor's efforts to deliver democratic dividends to citizens in a country struggling with security issues and governmental corruption, along with poverty and hunger. Major reforms, which Tinubu's government argues saved the economy, were praised by investors, but ended up boosting inflation. Nigeria's security challenges have persisted in recent years with mass kidnappings and murders as the violence is now spreading to other regions. Stay informed, stay connected, and subscribe. Follow BIN News This Hour wherever you get your podcasts. I'm Terry McCready for the Black Information Network.
13: Here's what's trending this hour. President Donald Trump is on the road giving Republican candidates help for their midterm push. Plus, the Department of Defense has selected Tuskegee University and HBCU to be part of its five military colleges that it's put into a new America's Corps of Cadets program. And, well, just in case you missed Drake's Fear of Missing Out live stream a couple of weeks ago, he's getting ready to share some of his unreleased music. It's reportedly some of the fans' favorites. I'm Tammy Eswick, and that's what's trending.
10: Black Information Network, Eye on HBCUs, covering the latest news, sports, and events at our historically black colleges and universities. Here's Morgan Wood.
18: A Kentucky State University student athlete is getting another chance to fight her deportation as she remains in ICE custody. Aminata Sek, a 26-year-old basketball player from Senegal, was detained at a Louisville airport in August while traveling with her HBCU team. An immigration judge has now reopened her case after her attorney argued Sek never received notice of a previous hearing. Her case is also raising broader concerns about the impact of immigration enforcement on black students and their families. Sek is one of several international student athletes at HBCUs detained by ICE this year, including a baseball player from Savannah State. Advocates say detention can disrupt students' education, athletics, and finances while putting added emotional and financial pressure on families. Sek remains in ICE custody and is scheduled for another immigration hearing in November. With the latest in HBCU news, I'm Morgan Wood on the Black Information Network.
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1: The opinions, beliefs, and viewpoints expressed in this commentary are those of the author and do not necessarily represent those of BIN and its founding partners and employees. Now it's time to bring the funk with Roland S. Martin.
2: I've said numerous times that Donald Trump and Republicans have a war on Black America. Now that continues. When you look at his decision on Friday to cancel almost $1 billion in federal funding, first of all, he is operating outside of his authority. Congress actually appropriated that money. And so for him to say that he can replace their judgment with his judgment shows how utterly ridiculous and nonsensical he is. But if you read this particular statement, he is targeting a number of areas as it relates to Black folks. So, for instance, in this particular bill, he wipes out $15 million for the Department of Justice's Community Relations

0: service. What is that about? Resolving racial and ethnic tensions. Kind of important, you think? Also, he wipes out $10 million for the Minority Business Development Agency for grants to help businesses grow. So remember his so-called platinum plan, which was also MBDA was included? Yeah, he was never serious about that. It also wipes out $16 million for a program for the National Urban League. He also wipes out money for the National Council of La Raza. He also wipes out $5 million for the Health and Human Services Office for Office of Minority Health. Y'all, these are direct attacks on us. And this is what MAGA has always been about. This is what MAGA's focus has always been. This is what these folks do. So when you are deciding whether you're going to get registered to vote, keep that in mind. And if you are going to vote, keep it in mind as well. Those who stand with Trump and MAGA are against black people. I'm Roland Martin on the Black Information.
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3: 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The Black Information Network. A Maryland man has been sentenced to 10 years in prison for a shooting at a Northeast DC nightclub that wounded five people. 24-year-old Langston Wedge was arrested after shooting into a crowd outside Power Nightclub on November 2nd of last year. Wedge had reportedly been involved in a fight outside the club before the shooting. He pleaded guilty to multiple aggravated assault charges in April. After serving his prison sentence, Wedge will spend 5 years on supervised probation. Elsewhere, a federal appeals court is temporarily blocking the Trump administration from putting President Trump's name on the U.S. Institute of Peace building.
4: The one-sentence order issued Wednesday prevents the engraving on the Institute of Peace building until the court makes a final decision in the ongoing legal fight over the agency. The Trump administration took control of the Institute last year, removing its president and several board members. A lower court ruled that the takeover should be reversed, but the D.C. Circuit Court of Appeals put that ruling on hold while it considers the case. I'm Esther Dillard on the Black Information Network.
3: Meanwhile, Baltimore Inspector General Isabel Cummings' office has withdrawn its motion to hold the Mayor Scott administration in contempt over the lack of access to city records. In a statement, the Office of Inspector General says its access to certain city systems was discontinued in January, and it believes that access has now been restored. And as a result, it has withdrawn its motion. The OIG says it remains committed to carrying out its responsibilities independently and promote accountability, transparency, and integrity in Baltimore City government. In other news, Flock cameras are facing growing scrutiny across Virginia with new questions about privacy, policing, and surveillance in black communities. A Christopher Newport University study found Flock cameras are disproportionately concentrated in majority black neighborhoods across Hampton Roads. Researchers found majority black census tracts had four times as many cameras as majority white areas. Law enforcement officials say camera placement is driven by crime data and calls for service, not race. The debate is now reaching Washington, D.C. Lawmakers introduced legislation that would restrict federal access to Flock data and tie some federal funding limits on the technology. And in Northern Virginia, several communities have already moved to cancel or deactivate their Flock systems. And DoorDash is withdrawing support for a congressional resolution that could limit D.C.'s ability to implement new taxes and fees. The company announced its support for H.R. 9720 in July, leading to criticism and calls for a boycott. The resolution would require direct congressional approval for any new D.C. taxes or fees. The current system lets local tax and fee changes take effect automatically unless Congress objects. DoorDash announced that it will no longer back the resolution and will work directly with D.C. leaders on a proposal to exempt SNAP households from delivery taxes. I'm Morgan Wood on the Black Information Network, your home for black news first.
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2: Every Town for Gun Safety claims a growing number of people are relying on AI to plan acts of violence. Happens here.
5: Louisiana wants the U.S. Supreme Court to stop other states from protecting doctors who mail abortion pills into the state.
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6: Detroit's only black-led and community-owned grocery says they need people to shop with them so they can stop tapping into their reserve fund.
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7: Millions of Americans are sitting on money they do not even realize is theirs. According to the National Association of Unclaimed Property Administrators, about one out of seven Americans has unclaimed cash or property waiting to be returned. And here's the staggering part. The total of unclaimed property nationwide dollar amount adds up to about $70 billion. So where does the unclaimed money come from? Well, a lot of the money that ends up in state custody comes from everyday situations like old bank accounts, refund checks that were never cashed, final paychecks lost in the mail, or security deposits that were never returned. Even things like unclaimed insurance payouts, stocks, dividends, and tax refunds, or when a relative dies with money in the bank. It happens after a few years of inactivity through a process called escheatment, where companies have to turn dormant funds over to the state. For more info, go to missingmoney.com. Money news at 24 and 54 minutes past each hour. I'm Nicole Deal on your home for Black News First, the Black Information Network.
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8: Home for 24/7 news, the Black Information Network. Residents and civil rights groups across the country are expressing strong opposition and environmental justice concerns regarding data centers. This is especially true with respect to proposed placement of data centers in or near predominantly Black communities. According to KQED, organizations like the NAACP point out that data centers consume massive amounts of energy and water. In Ohio, for instance, a series of public meetings are taking place for residents from all communities to weigh in on the possibility of future data center projects. According to WKYC, city leaders are researching what effects larger facilities could have on the community. Activist Terry Wang addresses the Cleveland City Council with her concerns.
9: Every watt of electricity that goes into a data center has to come out as heat. You don't have to believe me, you just have to believe physics. That is the first law of the conservation of energy, and if you don't even understand what that means, I really am very concerned that you guys are making decisions about data centers.
8: The city's final public meeting on data centers is set for October 7th, WKYC says. An officer with the Jacksonville, Florida Sheriff's Office is facing a domestic battery charge. The Jacksonville sheriff is T.K. Waters. Sheriff Waters, who is African-American, says Michael Shrum was taken into custody after investigators determined he allegedly struck a woman he was in a relationship with multiple times, leaving visible injuries. At a recent press conference, Sheriff Waters says Shrum no longer has law enforcement authority and his termination is imminent.
10: He has been stripped of his police authority. And while there is due process that must be followed, the agency will be seeking termination for Shrum. This is an active criminal case and investigation, so there is limited information with which I can provide to you at this time.
8: Sheriff Waters adds that no one at the Jacksonville Sheriff's Office is above the law. Shrum is the ninth department employee arrested this year. Follow us on Facebook, Instagram, and TikTok at Black Information Network and on X and Blue Sky at Black Info Net. Make us first on your car radio and iHeartRadio app presets. I'm Mike Island on your home for Black News First, the Black Information Network. And now, here's your Healthy Minute.
11: According to the American Heart Association, one in three adults will suffer from cardiovascular disease in his or her lifetime. The good news is that there are smart steps you can take now to keep your heart healthy. One small heart smart step is to grab a daily 1 ounce handful of almonds. Clinical studies indicate that almonds have the potential to lower cholesterol levels as part of a low saturated fat diet. The U.S. Food and Drug Administration has recognized almonds with this heart health claim. It stated that scientific evidence suggests but does not prove that eating 1.5 ounces of most nuts each day, such as almonds, as part of a diet low in saturated fat and cholesterol may reduce the risk of heart disease. There's also good news about good fats. U.S. dietary guidelines recommend that the majority of your fat intake be unsaturated. One serving of almonds has 13 grams of unsaturated fat and only 1 gram of saturated fat. To learn more, visit heart.org. And that's your Healthy Minute. I'm Mike Eiland on the Black Information Network.
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13: I'm Jaleesa Chapman on the Black Information Network. In 1921, Sadie Alexander became America's first Black economist. White employers, however, did not care about her PhD in economics from the University of Pennsylvania. So what does Alexander do? She goes back to school and earns her law degree. Dr. Alexander then combined her skills to launch a remarkable career as a civil rights lawyer, joining President Harry Truman's Committee on Human Rights in 1946, and even marching alongside Martin Luther King Jr. in 1965. Dr. Alexander died in 1989, but her legacy lives on. A group of young Black women launched the Sadie Collective to honor the trailblazer and recruit more women of color into the world of economics.
14: We understand that economists help to shape the world. Diversity is absolutely essential in order for good policies to be created.
13: And that's a fact. I'm Jaleesa Chapman on the Black Information Network.
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15: In New Orleans, people ask what school you went to. It's a way of connecting people to community. But lately, the local school board says low enrollment has forced them to close several schools over the years. This week, people showed up at L.B. Landry High School over closure rumors.
17: No decision has been made by NOLA Public Schools.
15: Now, the search for a lost jet. The U.S. Coast Guard says they're searching the waters off of Nantucket for a missing jet carrying 6 people. NBC News says the flight took off from Bermuda and was headed to Boston. Music mogul Rick Ross faced a Florida judge on a domestic battery charge. His attorney requested special treatment due to Ross's high profile, but the judge said Ross would be treated fairly, celebrity or not. Get BIN News Now on demand 24/7 on the iHeartRadio app.
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19: Walk with me, Lord. Walk.
18: The ground is sacred. The enslaved and African descendants were buried there, 15,000 of them during the 17th and 18th century. A huge plot in Lower Manhattan, not far from the financial center of the world, Wall Street. There's an annual event at the site. Dr. Lorenzo Pace, part of the celebration, joins me now. Dr. Pace, welcome.
20: Thank you. Welcome, welcome, welcome.
21: Tell us what's happening this upcoming Thursday, October 8th, at the African Burial Ground in Lower Manhattan.
20: This is our 7th year celebrating at the burial ground. And so every year we try to celebrate our ancestors by bringing in different speakers, drummers, dancers, politicians, intellectuals.
18: The site is the largest known burial ground of enslaved and African descendants. The 18th century cemetery was stumbled upon during construction of a federal office building back in 1991. At that time, 419 remains were excavated by archaeologists, transferred to Howard University for research, and then reburied at the site in hand-carved traditional Ghanaian wooden coffins.
20: And just really give homage, because if it wasn't for them, you nor me would be here.
18: Dr. Pace certainly left his legacy. As a renowned artist sculptor, he created one of two monuments connected to the burial ground. His Triumph of the Human Spirit Monument is a celebration to those who came before us. 5 stories high, 300 tons of pure black granite, strong like the people it honors, deep in the soil and deep in the soul of America.
20: We We're living in a period where they want to erase our history.
18: The site includes a museum. There are books and information to educate those ready to tackle the truth.
20: Slavery is a very difficult topic for us, as for other people, especially European people. Because, look, that's what we call American original sin. They don't want to talk about that. They don't want to discuss that. They want to erase that from our history and from the books. They don't want our children to know. And we have to constantly be pushing that whole idea of where we come from. And the whole idea that this country has been struggling with this whole issue of race for years.
18: The free event at the burial ground, located in the Foley Square section of Lower Manhattan at 290 Broadway, this coming Thursday, October 8th, from 10 a.m. until 1 p.m. Dr. Lorenzo Pace, honoring the ancestors. Thank you for stopping by.
20: Thank you. I hope to see you there.
18: With Black News First, I'm Vanessa Tyler on the Black Information Network.
0: I like to think of the Obama Presidential Center as a tribute to what happens when ordinary people come together to do extraordinary things. 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You'll be able to walk through a full-scale replica of the Oval Office, relive the moments that defined my presidency, experience the impact of our history-making First Lady, and check out a few of her dresses too. 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It's happening here in Chicago on the South Side. Because you never know where something that starts on the South Side might lead.
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3: I'm Amber Payton on your home for 24/7 News, the Black Information Network. Here's what's happening in your region right now.
22: I'm very concerned on how funds have been handled thus far by a few of the members.
23: Published reports have raised questions about millions of dollars in project charge funding being directed to organizations with personal or political connections to council members.
3: Questions are being raised by residents and council members about millions of taxpayer dollars awarded by the Prince George's County Council. An NBC4 Washington investigation found the council approved nearly $8.6 million in grants to Community on the Frontline, an organization led by Jana Parker, who Black Council Chair Crystal Orieta has publicly described as her best friend. Investigators report county leaders have not explained why the group was selected or how the money will be used. Some council members say they were unaware of the funding, while transparency advocates are calling for more public disclosure.
24: Let's talk about the $7 million we gave to your friend in June.
3: Orieta says residents should expect accountability and says additional information is being prepared. Maryland's new law banning most law enforcement officers from wearing face coverings is facing a legal challenge from the U.S. Department of Justice. DC News Now reports the DOJ has sued the state, naming Black Attorney General Anthony Brown, the Maryland Police Training and Standards Commission, and officials in Prince George's and Montgomery counties. The lawsuit argues the law is unconstitutional because states cannot regulate federal law enforcement operations. The measure, signed by Black Governor Wes Moore and effective October 1st, requires officers to display identification and generally prohibits masks while on duty, with limited exceptions. Moore's office says Maryland will continue to defend transparency, accountability, and due process. A Charlotte, North Carolina small business is closing its storefront just 4 months after opening. 77 and Bell, a Black-owned coffee shop in the city's Belmont neighborhood, announced it is shutting down its brick-and-mortar location. Owner Diamond Alexander says declining customer traffic, rising operating costs, and a rent increase made the business unsustainable, but she says this is not the end. Alexander plans to relaunch 77 and Bell as a mobile pop-up business, with events starting later this month while she raises money for a coffee trailer.
25: Is you with me now? The biggie, biggie bounce. I know you dig the way I switch my style. Holla, holla. People sing around.
5: Grammy Award-winning artist and Portsmouth native Missy Elliott is hosting an HBCU Battle of the Bands at Norfolk State University. The event is set for October 18th at William Dick Price Stadium and will feature performances from Norfolk State's Spartan Legion, Hampton University's Marching Force, Virginia State University's Trojan Explosion, and Elizabeth City State University's Sound of Class. The competition is part of a weekend celebrating Missy Elliott Day in Virginia. The weekend will also include the Missy Elliott Innovation Summit, giving college students and high school seniors opportunities to explore careers in technology, music, and entrepreneurship. 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
6: I'm Andrea Coleman on the Black Information Network with a special look at the Thurgood Marshall College Fund. In 2018, Dr. Harry L. Williams left the presidency of Delaware State University to take the helm of the Thurgood Marshall College Fund. What's happened since then is a kind of turnaround story that doesn't get told often enough. Since Williams took over, TMCF has more than doubled its staff. Revenue is up 250%. And what's more, Williams has also built bridges to Fortune 500 companies, positioning TMCF as the first stop for employers looking to hire diverse, highly qualified talent straight out of HBCU classrooms. That matters because access to money is only half the equation for these students. Access to a career on the other side of graduation is the other half. And the scale he's now overseeing is significant. TMCF represents 57 member schools and close to 314,000 students. That is the largest organization in the country dedicated exclusively to historically Black colleges and universities, Black community colleges, and predominantly Black institutions. 98% of the fund's awards go directly to those schools and their students. Last academic year alone, more than 2,700 students received scholarships through TMCF. Close to 1,000 of them were first-generation college students, which means they are walking a path that nobody in their family has walked before them. Now, heading into TMCF's 40th anniversary in 2027, Williams is launching the Forging Transformation campaign, anchored in a new scholarship model called the Talented 10th Program. 4 years of support, leadership training built in from year one. Williams is proving leadership in this sector should not only be measured in dollars raised, but also in students who make it to graduation day. Lend your support to the Thurgood Marshall College Fund. 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That's tmcf.org. With 24/7 News, I'm Andrea Coleman on the Black Information Network.
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13: The Charlotte-Mecklenburg Schools Board of Education is preparing to launch its search for a new superintendent following the firing of Dr. Crystal Hill and weeks of leadership turmoil within the district.
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7: Renters in Ann Arbor, Michigan are gaining new protections under a recently enacted Tenants' Bill of Rights.
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9: BIN News this hour, I'm Terry McCready. President Trump touting the nation's economy.
10: There are more people working in the United States right now than at any time in the history of the United States.
9: In Denton, Texas, Trump touring the Peterbilt Motors facility and told workers the stock market is through the roof and poverty numbers are low. Trump's stop in the Lone Star State is part of a broader tour talking up the economy ahead of the midterms. He's in Mobile, Alabama today celebrating the city's new $4 billion bridge. There is no TV pool traveling with the president after CNN was removed from its scheduled rotation. All right, turning to the Middle East, Trump says it's time for Iran to make a choice.
26: We stand firm in the face of any new aggression, even if it comes to a doomsday war. But at the same time, we stand ready for diplomacy.
9: That's Iranian Foreign Minister Abbas Araghchi on NBC's Meet the Press. The president, meanwhile, says more oil is flowing out of the Strait of Hormuz since even before the start of the war with the U.S. The Navy is in full control of the waterway. Trump added that Iran's economy is a wreck and they have no military. Congress taking a breather until after the midterms. The Senate wrapping up its work this week while members of the House left early. So now lawmakers from both chambers are on recess until after the November elections. Senate Minority Leader Chuck Schumer of New York is predicting a Democratic victory in November and told Politico that he's planning to spend the next 5 weeks fundraising. Senate Majority Leader John Thune of South Dakota, however, remains hopeful that Republicans will be able to hang on to their narrow majority. Chicago's Black Mayor Brendan Johnson believes that crime in the Windy City will increase if corporations don't invest more. The mayor telling a crowd this week at a Chicago City Club luncheon that the upcoming election is a battle between working people and the ultra-rich. Johnson also criticized 29 council members who submitted a letter stating that they would not back a corporate head tax. He accused them of trying to bully the city into austerity politics by protecting corporations. Nigerian President Bola Tinubu is launching another bid in 2027, but for now he's cheering the way the country has rebounded since he assumed office in 2023, although he remains unpopular among young Nigerians. In his last Independence Day address, Tinubu said that improvements are undeniable, with the economy growing by over 4% this year. Tinubu campaigned on promises to build on his predecessor's efforts to deliver democratic dividends to citizens in a country struggling with security issues and governmental corruption, along with poverty and hunger. Major reforms, which Tinubu's government argues saved the economy, were praised by investors, but ended up boosting inflation. Nigeria's security challenges have persisted in recent years with mass kidnappings and murders as the violence is now spreading to other regions. Stay informed, stay connected, and subscribe. Follow VIN News This Hour wherever you get your podcasts. 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
11: Here's what's trending this hour. New York Attorney General Letitia James, who's a Black woman, is taking over the Cornell University gang rape case as a special prosecutor. Plus, the DOJ says Pastor Keith Rydell Mays Sr., who's a Black man, has pleaded guilty to bank fraud and tax evasion. How much prosecutors say he embezzled from Vernon AME Church in Tulsa? And, despite power problems, the chancellor of Southern University in Baton Rouge says homecoming activities are expected to continue as planned. I'm Tammy Eswick, and that's what's trending.
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3: Las Vegas Aces star Asia Wilson will avoid further discipline from the WNBA following her confrontation with a fan in Indianapolis. The league says the technical foul Wilson received was punishment enough, clearing her to play in the playoff series against the Indiana Fever. Wilson verbally sparred with a fan during the fourth quarter of Game 2, but did not enter the courtside seating area. Elsewhere in the WNBA, Atlanta Dream center Angel Reese is the WNBA's Defensive Player of the Year. Reese received 46 of 74 votes from a national media panel. She averaged 12.3 rebounds per game this season, setting league records for rebounds in both a season and a single game. Reese also finished third in the WNBA in steals per game and led the league in opponent turnover percentage differential. And in the NBA, the Detroit Pistons are locking up center Jalen Duren. ESPN reports the 22-year-old has agreed to a 5-year, $200 million fully guaranteed contract to remain in Detroit. Duren averaged nearly 20 points and 10 rebounds per game last season. With the latest in sports, I'm Morgan Wood on the Black Information Network, your home for Black News First.
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15: Your home for 24/7 news, the Black Information Network. Georgia Senator Raphael Warnock took to social media, warning voters a Republican voting bill could cost married women their vote. The Black Democrat is taking aim at the SAVE Act, which would require Americans to prove their citizenship in person to register. Warnock says women who change their names may need a marriage license on top of a birth certificate. His office found that gathering those papers could cost about $75.
16: Do you know what that's called? There's a word for it. It's called a poll tax. In this case, I'm calling it the marriage tax.
15: Supporters say the bill keeps non-citizens from voting. Warnock says he will fight as long as it takes.
16: We are going to get down to who knew what, when, where, why, and how.
0: There has to be justice for David.
15: That's Darren Wright at a Georgia news conference. The Black father is demanding justice and transparency after his son was allegedly killed inside the DeKalb County Jail. Wright says 24-year-old David Adu Wright told him he had been arrested after a fight. He says his son posted bond and was supposed to go home. County officials say staff found the Clark Atlanta University student unresponsive in his cell on September 24th with several wounds. He was pronounced dead at the hospital.
0: You took him off the street. You put him in your care. And in the space of 24 hours, my son died violently.
15: The family's attorney claims six men attacked Addo Wright in a holding cell. He says the jail has broken locks and staff missed a cell check. LSU campus police and a district attorney are now investigating a rape allegation against an LSU football player. ESPN reports Black student Kendall Francis asked them to pursue charges in September after she went public on TikTok. LSU's Title IX office found defensive end Damian Shanklin, who is also Black, responsible for rape and suspended him for a year. On appeal, a judge upheld that finding but reduced his punishment to probation. Shanklin has not been charged. His attorneys tell ESPN he maintains his innocence and will cooperate with police. An LSU spokesperson told ESPN she could not answer questions about the support Francis received. The school told USA Today it strictly followed its Title IX procedures. And finally, a proposed amendment to Louisiana's state constitution will decide whether local governments can use public funds to replace drinking water pipes containing lead. Amendment 7 would allow cities and parishes to use public funds to remove or replace lead water lines on land owned by utility customers. Exposure to lead can affect brain development and long-term health problems, especially in children. Louisiana residents will vote on 10 constitutional amendments on November 3rd. For more news impacting the Black community, listen to the Black Information Network on the iHeartRadio app or log on to BINnews.com. I'm Esther Dillard on your home for Black News First, the Black Information Network.
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2: Actor Rico Ross has been in Hollywood for more than 40 years, from his iconic role as Private Frost in Aliens to his latest role in Tyler Perry's Beauty in Black, currently streaming on Netflix. In an exclusive interview, Ross spoke with me about working with Tyler Perry and how Perry's blueprint is influencing the way Black stories are told in Hollywood.
3: We have to take a leaf from Tyler Perry. He has shown us the blueprint. Everybody has a story. So we have to recognize that our stories are just as interesting and as important as anybody else's story. We have to start writing for ourselves instead of waiting for Hollywood to write for us. We have to start collaborating with filmmakers and writers and actors and putting and creating content. Because if you create the content and it starts doing well, you don't have to go to Hollywood. Hollywood will come to you.
2: Tyler Perry's Beauty in Black continues to draw a global audience. Netflix says season 3 pulled in 13 million views in its first week, making it the number 2 English language TV show worldwide. All 3 seasons are now streaming on Netflix. With the latest in entertainment, I'm Morgan Wood on the Black Information Network.
4: I'm Bill Black with another Bet You Didn't Know music fact. Okay, today I'm going to drop facts on you, but I'm not going to use any names because I don't need to use names.

fourth album, he was accepting submissions of songs. Enter Brother Number Two. Brother Number Two submits a song for Brother Number One's album, but Brother Number One says, uh-uh, that's trash.

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3: Ow. About 2 hours from Detroit in Kalamazoo County, a black man is facing 14 counts, including carjacking a police car and disarming an officer. It all started with a theft from a vehicle call back in July. New body camera video shows an officer arrive on scene and encounter a black man who was jogging. That man quickly told the officer he was not breaking the law, according to Wood 8. Here's part of that newly released body camera video. In it, you hear the scuffle that ensued and ended with the cop being shot in the leg. Quick note, we edited the audio for time purposes.
4: Stop. Stop.
5: Well, come on, man.
4: Come on. Get down to the ground. Get down to the ground. I want a taser point. Give me the other hand.
5: What are you doing, bro?
4: Give me the other hand.
5: I was giving you my hand.
3: That video later shows the man toss the gun into the high grass nearby before taking off in the cop car. That man, identified as 28-year-old Jalen Lipsey, is now in jail on a $1 million bond. Well, to New Orleans, where the 19-year-old charged in connection with a January murder at a popular black restaurant has been sent to a state mental institution after doctors found him incompetent to stand trial. Police charged 19-year-old Makai Kelly, who was already on juvenile parole, in connection with the murder of 19-year-old Kareem Harris. Detectives say Kelly chased Harris into a restaurant and opened fire. Investigators say he had an ongoing feud with Harris. Victims' families now want justice and answers.
6: I don't know what y'all killed my little brother for. Like, my little brother didn't do y'all nothing.
3: To San Francisco, where apartment rentals have reportedly reached an all-time high. A one-bedroom could cost you $4,400 a month. Now, that's according to a new report by real estate website Zumper. The site says blame the increased cost on the artificial intelligence sector, which is creating new demand. But that type of price could stop some young black people from moving out on their own. I'm Tammy Eswick on your home for 24/7 News, the Black Information Network. Now here's your Washington Roundup.
7: Now our Washington Roundup. President Trump says parts of the White House were a dump except for one specific area. The president told Time magazine in an interview that he nixed the Secret Service's proposed demolition of the Oval Office, calling it a special place that deserves national landmark status. During his second term, many gold accents have been added throughout the office, joining other renovations made to the White House grounds. The future of a permanent daily Light saving time bill is uncertain as the Senate adjourns ahead of November's midterm elections. The House passed the Sunshine Protection Act over the summer, and President Trump has supported the bill. But with experts discussing the negatives to permanent daylight saving time, the legislation now sits in the Senate, which isn't scheduled to return to the Capitol until the week of November 9th. Senate Majority Leader John Thune also previously cast doubt on reaching the 60-vote threshold needed to pass. And that's your Washington Roundup. I'm Mike Moore on your home for 24/7 News, the Black Information Network.
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8: On August 7th, 1948, Alice Coachman made history as the first black woman to win an Olympic gold medal. Her victory in the high jump at the London Olympic Summer Games cemented her legacy as a trailblazer in sports and beyond. Coachman was born in Albany, Georgia in 1923 and grew up in the segregated South, where opportunities for black athletes, particularly women, were scarce. Despite these challenges, her determination was undeniable. She trained barefoot on dirt roads with homemade equipment, proving that passion can overcome the biggest obstacles. At the 1948 Olympics, Coachman's high jump cleared the bar at 5'6" 1/8", and she became the first black woman to win a gold medal. Beyond the track, Coachman became a role model and advocate for young athletes, encouraging them to pursue their dreams regardless of any barriers along the way. As we celebrate all of our country's gold medal winners, let's also take a moment to remember Alice Coachman, the first black woman to win an Olympic gold medal. This is Bree Wood for the Black Information Network.
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3: Okay.
9: According to healthcare.gov, close to 3 million Black Americans rely on Obamacare for health insurance, but many were hit with massive insurance premiums after Congress let subsidies expire at the end of 2025. But there could be a little relief coming from the Trump administration. President Trump is reportedly sending out $500 Obamacare refunds to some enrollees this week. Nearly a million people are eligible across 30 states that use the federal exchange healthcare.gov to buy insurance plans under the Affordable Care Act. Recipients will likely be those in middle-income households that are not currently receiving federal assistance to pay for insurance premiums. According to Trump, enrollees were overcharged by the Biden administration. For many Black families, any help on paying health insurance or medical bills can make a real difference. If you buy coverage through healthcare.gov, check your bank account and your mailbox for a potential refund. 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
3: I'm Tammy Eswick with BIN News Now. President Donald Trump is on the road giving Republican candidates help for their midterm push. Here he is in Alabama Friday.
10: 32 days from now, we're going to elect Tommy Tuberville as your next governor.
3: The Department of Defense has selected Tuskegee University and HBCU to be part of its five military colleges that it's put into a new America's Corps of Cadets program. Louisiana State University, Mississippi State University, Liberty University, and Hillside College are the other schools. Now, the question may be, why an HBCU? Well, Tuskegee is already connected to the Army, Air Force, and Navy, and the university says about 197 students are currently training across five military branches. Well, just in case you missed Drake's Fear of Missing Out live stream a couple of weeks ago, he's getting ready to share some of his unreleased music. Get BIN News Now on demand 24/7 on the iHeartRadio app.
9: I'm Nicole Deal on your home for 24/7 News, the Black Information Network. Here's what's happening right now.
11: He was very Christ-like. He lived his life always thinking of reaching out to people, Black, white, Latino, Chinese, Indian, everyone. He did not know any color.
9: That is the voice of Botham Shawn's mother. The Black man who was killed back in 2018 in Dallas, Texas, in his own apartment by a white police officer.
11: Immediately following his death, one of the things that I said was that I want his name to be remembered, that I want people to know who he was, what he stood for.
9: At the time of the shooting, Amber Geiger says she entered the wrong apartment by mistake and thought Botham Shawn was an intruder. Geiger was sentenced to 10 years in prison for his death. But now, after serving 7 years, Geiger is being granted early parole. Speaking to NBC TV in Dallas, Black attorney Lee Merritt says this is a disappointment for the Dallas community.
12: The Dallas community that has dedicated streets and murals and memorials to the memory of Botham, because what was done to him was unjust and there had to be accountability.
9: The murder of Botham Shawn drew protest and also triggered a civil lawsuit. A jury found Geiger liable for his death and ordered her to pay nearly $100 million in damages to his family. Black rapper Rick Ross recently appeared in a Florida bond court after his arrest for domestic battery. His attorney requested special treatment due to Ross's high profile. His real name is William Leonard Roberts.
13: I'd ask that his release be expedited. He's in a red jumpsuit, and for purposes of his safety, I don't know what Your Honor can do.
14: But I don't know. Hi, Mr. Roberts. I have no idea who you are, except as somebody here in the court who's going to be treated fairly just like everybody else here.
13: Sure.
14: Let me review this for probable cause.
9: Miami Beach police says Roberts slapped, choked, and slammed his then-girlfriend against a wall on August 28th. His attorney says the allegations are false and his client is innocent. Black Texas Democratic Congresswoman Jasmine Crockett is endorsing plenty of African Americans running for office in Texas. However, she is not endorsing James Tallarico, who beat her in the Senate primary.
15: That's garnered a lot of interest as to whether her refusing to campaign with Tallarico will signal to Black voters that she's not on board.
9: That is SMU political analyst Cal Gilson. He says the Black vote will be key to the race in November. And even without Crockett's endorsement, Tallarico seems to be garnering some support from Black voters after announcing a $25 million initiative aimed at Black voter outreach. And finally, after several days,

0: discovered the remains of the Clotilda at the bottom of Alabama's Mobile River. The Clotilda is believed to be the last known intact U.S. slave ship. In 1860, the Clotilda smuggled 110 Africans to Alabama, decades after the importation of slaves was outlawed in the United States. To hide the crime, the ship's captain, William Foster, burned and sunk the ship. Surviving ancestors of that final harrowing journey went on to establish Africa Town, which still exists today. In her best-selling book, Barracoon, released in 2018, Zora Neale Hurston tells the story of Cudjoe Lewis, the last enslaved African on the Clotilda. The book details Lewis's experiences aboard the slave ship and his role in founding Africa Town. Lewis died in 1935 at the age of 94. Africa Town and the Clotilda are an intricate part of the national conversation about reparations, highlighting the lasting legacy of this dark chapter in American history. I'm Andrea Coleman on the Black Information Network.
1: I'm Kevin Brown on your home for 24/7 News, the Black Information Network. And here's what's happening right now. There are some new developments in the Chicago Bears stadium search. Correspondent Perry Williams has more.
2: Governor Pritzker and several state leaders met yesterday with NFL Commissioner Roger Goodell about keeping the team in Illinois. There are reports that there could be more discussion at the state level when legislators return next month for the fall veto session. Hammond, Indiana Mayor Thomas McDermott says he believes their side is still in the running.
3: We're trying to steal the Bears from Illinois over here in Indiana, over here in Hammond. And Illinois is going to do what they have to do, what they can do to try to keep them as well. We have to understand that.
2: The Bears are under lease at Soldier Field until 2033.
1: The NFL is suspending San Francisco 49er owner Jed York for 6 games and fining him $500,000. More from correspondent Dan Martindale.
4: The NFL says York violated the league's personal conduct policy after he was arrested on suspicion of soliciting prostitution in Ohio. He pleaded no contest to 2 misdemeanor charges in late August. He did not attend any of the 49ers' first 3 games, which will count as time served toward the full suspension. He will be allowed to return to the team on October 20th. York has issued an apology and says he accepts the NFL's decision in full.
1: Washington's Lake Buren Transitional Care Facility, a state-run youth mental health facility, is seeking to become a children's long-term inpatient program facility, raising concerns among advocates about potential changes in patient treatment. The facility, which currently serves patients with mental health and developmental disorders, may shift its focus to more severe mental health cases, including involuntary commitments. While the state claims the changes are administrative, families and advocates fear a departure from the facility's original purpose of providing specialized care for youth and complex needs. Advocates worry that the transition to a CLIP facility may impact the prioritization of patients with developmental disabilities and the continuity of care for discharged patients. An unidentified man died after sustaining gunshot wounds in Hunters Point in San Francisco, California. The incident occurred on Thomas Avenue, with the victim being transferred to San Francisco General Hospital, where he later succumbed to his injuries. The San Francisco Police Department's homicide team is investigating the shooting, and no arrests have been made. This incident marks the 19th homicide in San Francisco this year and the 4th in Bayview, showing an increase in neighborhood homicides compared to last year. The investigation is ongoing, and anyone with information is urged to contact the San Francisco Police Department. Join the Walk and Talk event in October as participants explore the Chelsea Park neighborhood in Buren. The walk will pass by scenic spots like the Dottie Harper Park, Buren Community Garden, and unique houses with white, green, and purple exteriors. This community event brings people together for conversation, exercise, and fresh air, welcoming the individuals of all ages and even four-legged friends. Contact Maureen Hoffman for more information on this monthly walking event. For more news impacting the Black community, listen to the Black Information Network on the iHeartRadio app or log on to BINnews.com. 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I'm Kevin Brown on your home for Black News First, the Black Information Network.
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3: 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She said, Yolanda, you know, I don't know what's going on with my businesses, but I need somebody to pay attention to my business. 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She offered me a job.
0: 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And I think after a while, she was even doing her books, her bank accounts, everything.
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11: Commander Jessica Andrea Watkins, a NASA astronaut, geologist, and former international rugby player, became the first black woman to lead a crew to orbit.
9: By our people.
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14: BIN News this hour. I'm Terry McCready. President Trump touting the nation's economy.
15: There are more people working in the United States right now than at any time in the history of the United States.
14: In Denton, Texas, Trump touring the Peterbilt Motors facility and told workers the stock market is through the roof and poverty numbers are low. Trump's stop in the Lone Star State is part of a broader tour talking up the economy ahead of the midterms. He's in Mobile, Alabama today celebrating the city's new $4 billion bridge. There is no TV pool traveling with the president after CNN was removed from its scheduled rotation. All right, turning to the Middle East, Trump says it's time for Iran to make a choice.
16: We stand firm in the face of any new aggression, even if it comes to a doomsday war. But at the same time, we stand ready for diplomacy.
14: That's Iranian Foreign Minister Abbas Araghchi on NBC's Meet the Press. The president, meanwhile, says more oil is flowing out of the Strait of Hormuz since even before the start of the war with the U.S. The Navy is in full control of the waterway. Trump added that Iran's economy is a wreck and they have no military. Congress taking a breather until after the midterms. The Senate wrapping up its work this week while members of the House left early. So now lawmakers from both chambers are on recess until after the November elections. Senate Minority Leader Chuck Schumer of New York is predicting a Democratic victory in November and told Politico that he's planning to spend the next 5 weeks fundraising. Senate Majority Leader John Thune of South Dakota, however, remains hopeful that Republicans will be able to hang on to their narrow majority. Chicago's Black Mayor Brandon Johnson believes that crime in the Windy City will increase if corporations don't invest more. The mayor telling a crowd this week at a Chicago City Club luncheon that the upcoming election is a battle between working people and the ultra-rich. Johnson also criticized 29 council members who submitted a letter stating that they would not back a corporate head tax. He accused them of trying to bully the city into austerity politics by protecting corporations. Nigerian President Bola Tinubu is launching another bid in 2027, but for now he's cheering the way the country has rebounded since he assumed office in 2023, although he remains unpopular among young Nigerians. In his last Independence Day address, Tinubu said that improvements are undeniable, with the economy growing by over 4% this year. Tinubu campaigned on promises to build on his predecessor's efforts to deliver democratic dividends to citizens in a country struggling with security issues and governmental corruption, along with poverty and hunger. Major reforms, which Tinubu Tinubu's government argues saved the economy were praised by investors, but ended up boosting inflation. Nigeria's security challenges have persisted in recent years with mass kidnappings and murders as the violence is now spreading to other regions. Stay informed, stay connected, and subscribe. Follow BIN News This Hour wherever you get your podcasts. I'm Terry McCready for the Black Information Network.
17: Here's what's trending this hour. We're following developing news about that U.S. Coast Guard search for a missing jet near Nantucket. The FAA says that jet carrying six people was on a medical evac operation from Bermuda to Boston. Plus, a black man in Georgia has a $3,000 bond for failing to pay a $60 Red Lobster bill. And rapper 50 Cent is reacting to reports that Sean P. Diddy Combs watched his docuseries in prison. I'm Tammy Eswick, and that's what's trending.
9: Black Information Network, Eye on HBCUs, covering the latest news, sports, and events at our historically black colleges and universities. Here's Morgan Wood.
17: A Kentucky State University student athlete is getting another chance to fight her deportation as she remains in ICE custody. Aminata Sek, a 26-year-old basketball player from Senegal, was detained at a Louisville airport in August while traveling with her HBCU team. An immigration judge has now reopened her case after her attorney argued Sek never received notice of a previous hearing. Her case is also raising broader concerns about the impact of immigration enforcement on black students and their families. Sek is one of several international student athletes at HBCUs detained by ICE this year, including a baseball player from Savannah State. Advocates say detention can disrupt students' education, athletics, and finances while putting added emotional and financial pressure on families. Sek remains in ICE custody and is scheduled for another immigration hearing in November. With the latest in HBCU news, I'm Morgan Wood on the Black Information Network.
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17: The opinions, beliefs, and viewpoints expressed in this commentary are those of the author and do not necessarily represent those of BIN and its founding partners and employees. Now it's time to bring the funk with Roland S. Martin.
19: I've said numerous times that Donald Trump and Republicans have a war on black America. Now that continues. When you look at his decision on Friday to cancel almost $1 billion in federal funding, first of all, he is operating outside of his authority. Congress actually appropriated that money. And so for him to say that he can replace their judgment with his judgment shows how utterly ridiculous and nonsensical he is. But if you read this particular statement, he is targeting a number of areas as it relates to black folks. So, for instance, in this particular bill, he wipes out $15 million for the Department of Justice's Community Relations Service. What is that about? Resolving racial and ethnic tensions. Kind of important, you think? Also, he wipes out $10 million for the Minority Business Development Agency for grants to help businesses grow. So remember his so-called platinum plan, which was also MBDA was included? Yeah, he was never serious about that. It also wipes out $16 million for a program for the National Urban League. He also wipes out money for the National Council of La Raza. He also wipes out $5 million for the Health and Human Services Office for Office of Minority Health. Y'all, these are direct attacks on us. And this is what MAGA has always been about. This is what MAGA's focus has always been. This is what these folks do. So when you are deciding whether you're going to get registered to vote, keep that in mind. And if you are going to vote, keep it in mind as well. Those who stand with Trump and MAGA are against black people. I'm Roland Martin on the Black Information Network.
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17: 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The Black Information Network. A Maryland man has been sentenced to 10 years in prison for a shooting at a Northeast D.C. nightclub that wounded five people. 24-year-old Langston Wedge was arrested after shooting into a crowd outside Power Nightclub on November 2nd of last year. Wedge had reportedly been involved in a fight outside the club before the shooting. He pleaded guilty to multiple aggravated assault charges in April. After serving his prison sentence, Wedge will spend 5 years on supervised probation. Elsewhere, a federal appeals court is temporarily blocking the Trump administration from putting President Trump's name on the U.S. Institute of Peace building.
20: The one-sentence order issued Wednesday prevents the engraving on the Institute of Peace building until the court makes a final decision in the ongoing legal fight over the agency. The Trump administration took control of the Institute last year, removing its president and several board members. A lower court ruled that the takeover should be reversed, but the D.C. Circuit Court of Appeals put that ruling on hold while it considers the case. I'm Esther Dillard on the Black Information Network.
17: Meanwhile, Baltimore Inspector General Isabel Cummings' office has withdrawn its motion to hold the Mayor Scott administration in contempt over the lack of access to city records. In a statement, the Office of Inspector General says its access to certain city systems was discontinued in January, and it believes that access has now been restored. And as a result, it has withdrawn its motion. The OIG says it remains committed to carrying out its responsibilities independently and promote accountability, transparency, and integrity in Baltimore City government. In other news, Flock cameras are facing growing scrutiny across Virginia with new questions about privacy, policing, and surveillance in black communities. A Christopher Newport University study found Flock cameras are disproportionately concentrated in majority black neighborhoods across Hampton Roads. Researchers found majority black census tracts had four times as many cameras as majority white areas. Law enforcement officials say camera placement is driven by crime data and calls for service, not race. The debate is now reaching Washington, D.C. Lawmakers introduced legislation that would restrict federal access to Flock data and tie some federal funding limits on the technology. And in Northern Virginia, several communities have already moved to cancel or deactivate their Flock systems. And DoorDash is withdrawing support for a congressional resolution that could limit D.C.'s ability to implement new taxes and fees. The company announced its support for H.R. 9720 in July, leading to criticism and calls for a boycott. The resolution would require direct congressional approval for any new D.C. taxes or fees. The current system lets local tax and fee changes take effect automatically unless Congress objects. DoorDash announced that it will no longer back the resolution and will work directly with D.C. leaders on a proposal to exempt SNAP households from delivery taxes. I'm Morgan Wood on the Black Information Network, your home for black news first.
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21: The Department of Environmental Protection will inspect the beaches and compile a damage report.
9: To spending cuts.
22: The administration said it was canceling $567 million for refugee services, asylum seekers, and other migrants.
10: The Black Information Network.
9: The Obama Presidential Center in Chicago has been open to the public for 100 days, attracting more than 175,000 visitors from all 50 states and 39 countries. Black news first. 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
23: Millions of Americans are sitting on money they do not even realize is theirs. According to the National Association of Unclaimed Property Administrators, about one out of seven Americans has unclaimed cash or property waiting to be returned. And here's the staggering part. The total of unclaimed property nationwide dollar amount adds up to about $70 billion. So where does the unclaimed money come from? Well, a lot of the money that ends up in state custody comes from everyday situations like old bank accounts, refund checks that were never cashed, final paychecks lost in the mail, or security deposits that were never returned. Even things like unclaimed insurance payouts, stocks, dividends, and tax refunds, or when a relative dies with money in the bank. It happens after a few years of inactivity through a process called escheatment, where companies have to turn dormant funds over to the state. For more info, go to missingmoney.com. Money news at 24 and 54 minutes past each hour. I'm Nicole Deal on your home for Black News First, the Black Information Network.
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2: Home for 24/7 News, the Black Information Network. Residents and civil rights groups across the country are expressing strong opposition and environmental justice concerns regarding data centers. This is especially true with respect to proposed placement of data centers in or near predominantly Black communities. According to KQED, organizations like the NAACP point out that data centers consume massive amounts of energy and water. In Ohio, for instance, a series of public meetings are taking place for residents from all communities to weigh in on the possibility of future data center projects. According to WKYC, city leaders are researching what effects larger facilities could have on the community. Activist Terry Wang addresses the Cleveland City Council with her concerns.
3: Every watt of electricity that goes into a data center has to come out as heat. You don't have to believe me, you just have to believe physics. That is the first law of the conservation of energy, and if you don't even understand what that means, I really am very concerned that you guys are making decisions about data centers.
2: The city's final public meeting on data centers is set for October 7th, WKYC says. An officer with the Jacksonville, Florida Sheriff's Office is facing a domestic battery charge. The Jacksonville sheriff is T.K. Waters. Sheriff Waters, who is African American, says Michael Shrum was taken into custody after investigators determined he allegedly struck a woman he was in a relationship with multiple times, leaving visible injuries. At a recent press conference, Sheriff Waters says Shrum no longer has law enforcement authority and his termination is imminent.
4: He has been stripped of his police authority. While there is due process that must be followed, the agency will be seeking termination for Shrum. This is an active criminal case and investigation, so there is limited information with which I can provide you at this time.
2: Sheriff Waters adds that no one at the Jacksonville Sheriff's Office is above the law. Shrum is the ninth department employee arrested this year. Follow us on Facebook, Instagram, and TikTok at Black Information Network and on X and Blue Sky at Black InfoNet. 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I'm Mike Eilen on your home for Black News First, the Black Information Network. And now, here's your Healthy Minute.
24: According to the American Heart Association, one in three adults will suffer from cardiovascular disease in his or her lifetime. The good news is that there are smart steps you can take now to keep your heart healthy. One small heart smart step is to grab a daily 1 ounce handful of almonds. Clinical studies indicate that almonds have the potential to lower cholesterol levels as part of a low saturated fat diet. The U.S. Food and Drug Administration has recognized almonds with this heart health claim. It stated that scientific evidence suggests but does not prove that eating 1.5 ounces of most nuts each day, such as almonds, as part of a diet low in saturated fat and cholesterol may reduce the risk of heart disease. There's also good news about good fats. U.S. dietary guidelines recommend that the majority of your fat intake be unsaturated. One serving of almonds has 13 grams of unsaturated fat and only 1 gram of saturated fat. To learn more, visit heart.org. And that's your Healthy Minute. I'm Mike Eilen on the Black Information Network.
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26: Greetings, I
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25: From the beginning, the show included African-American actors in key roles offering positive representation. Gordon, played by actor Matt Robinson, was one of the first black male characters on a children's show.
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25: His role highlighted the importance of family, education, and community for kids of all backgrounds. Sesame Street not only taught numbers and letters, but also celebrated black culture. It helped show all children, no matter their race, could learn, grow, succeed. So the next time you watch Sesame Street, remember the lasting impact it had on the educational training of black children to see themselves as smart, capable, worthy of learning. It's not just a show, it's history in the making. I'm Vanessa Tyler on the Black Information Network.
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6: Timmy Eswick with BIN News Now. This week, the NAACP and several other civil rights organizations called on the San Francisco Unified School District to address racial issues plaguing Lincoln High School. It comes after several incidents where racial slurs were used. But it sounds like students are stepping up to help with the efforts.
7: We understand the students are planning a unit today. We think that's great. We've suggested it be in all the schools.
6: Well, a YouGov poll taken after the Cornell rape investigation asked if sexual assault on college campuses was a serious problem. NBC News says half of the Americans that took the poll believe it is, but they say women, black people, and Democrats considered sex assaults on campus a very serious threat. Well, finally, Complex says Little Dirk's federal trial for racketeering charges won't start until next year in August after a judge moved the trial date. Get BIN News Now on demand 24/7 on the iHeartRadio app.
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11: Walk with me, Lord. Walk.
8: The ground is sacred. The enslaved and African descendants were buried there, 15,000 of them during the 17th and 18th century. A huge plot in Lower Manhattan, not far from the financial center of the world, Wall Street. There is an annual event at the site. Dr. Lorenzo Pace, part of the celebration, joins me now. Dr. Pace, welcome.
26: Thank you. Welcome.
8: Tell us what's happening this upcoming Thursday, October 8th, at the African Burial Ground in Lower Manhattan.
26: This is our seventh year celebrating at the burial ground. And so every year we try to celebrate our ancestors by bringing in different speakers, drummers, dancers, politicians, intellectuals.
8: The site is the largest known burial ground of enslaved and African descendants. The 18th century cemetery was stumbled upon during construction of a federal office building back in 1991. At that time, 419 remains were excavated by archaeologists, transferred to Howard University for research, and then reburied at the site in hand-carved traditional Ghanaian wooden coffins.
26: And just really give homage, because if it wasn't for them, you nor me will be here.
8: Dr. Pace certainly left his legacy. As a renowned artist sculptor, he created one of two monuments connected to the burial ground. His Triumph of the Human Spirit Monument is a celebration to those who came before us. 5 stories high, 300 tons of pure black granite, strong like the people it honors, deep in the soil and deep in the soul of America.
26: We're living in a period where they want to erase our history.
8: The site includes a museum. There are books and information to educate those ready to tackle the truth.
26: Slavery is a very difficult topic for us, as for other people, especially European people. Because that's what we call American original sin. They don't want to talk about that. They don't want to discuss that. They want to erase that from our history and from the books. They don't want our children to know. And we have to constantly be pushing that whole idea of where we come from. And the whole idea that this country has been struggling with this whole issue of race for years.
8: The free event at the burial ground located in the Foley Square section of Lower Manhattan at 290 Broadway this coming Thursday, October 8th from 10 a.m. until 1 p.m. Dr. Lorenzo Pace, honoring the ancestors. Thank you for stopping by.
26: Thank you. I hope to see you there.
8: With Black News First, I'm Vanessa Tyler on the Black Information Network.
1: Welcome to the journey around America, where we visit iconic locations connected to Black history. 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The Apollo Theater opened its doors in 1914 as a burlesque theater, but soon became the premier showplace for live musical entertainment. The theater became famous for Amateur Night, a weekly talent show that launched the careers of stars like Lauryn Hill and the Jackson 5.
12: Osiris,
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1: The slogan, "Be Good or Be Gone," became the theater's motto. 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For the Black Information Network, I'm Kevin Brown.
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20: I'm Amber Payton on your home for 24/7 news, the Black Information Network. Here's what's happening in your region right now.
15: I'm very concerned on how funds have been handled thus far by a few of the members.
16: Published reports have raised questions about millions of dollars in project charge funding being directed to organizations with personal or political connections to council members.
20: Questions are being raised by residents and council members about millions of taxpayer dollars awarded by the Prince George's County Council. An NBC4 Washington investigation found the council approved nearly $8.6 million in grants to Community on the Frontline, an organization led by Jana Parker, who Black Council Chair Crystal Orieta has publicly described as her best friend. Investigators report county leaders have not explained why the group was selected or how the money will be used. Some council members say they were unaware of the funding, while transparency advocates are calling for more public disclosure.
18: Let's talk about the $7 million you gave to your friend in June.
20: Orieta says residents should expect accountability and says additional information is being prepared. Maryland's new law banning most law enforcement officers from wearing face coverings is facing a legal challenge from the U.S. Department of Justice. DC News Now reports the DOJ has sued the state, naming Black Attorney General Anthony Brown, the Maryland Police Training and Standards Commission, and officials in Prince George's and Montgomery counties. The lawsuit argues the law is unconstitutional because states cannot regulate federal law enforcement operations. The measure, signed by Black Governor Wes Moore and effective October 1st, requires officers to display identification and generally prohibits masks while on duty, with limited exceptions. Moore's office says Maryland will continue to defend transparency, accountability, and due process. A Charlotte, North Carolina small business is closing its storefront just 4 months after opening. 77 and Bell, a Black-owned coffee shop in the city's Belmont neighborhood, announced it is shutting down its brick-and-mortar location. Owner Diamond Alexander says declining customer traffic, rising operating costs, and a rent increase made the business unsustainable, but she says this is not the end. Alexander plans to relaunch 77 and Bell as a mobile pop-up business, with events starting later this month while she raises money for a coffee trailer.
27: Is you with me now? The biggie, biggie bounce. I know you dig the way I switch my style. Holla, holla. People sing around.
20: Grammy award-winning artist and Portsmouth native Missy Elliott is hosting an HBCU Battle of the Bands at Norfolk State University. The event is set for October 18th at William Dick Price Stadium and will feature performances from Norfolk State's Spartan Legion, Hampton University's Marching Force, Virginia State University's Trojan Explosion, and Elizabeth City State University's Sound of Class. The competition is part of a weekend celebrating Missy Elliott Day in Virginia. The weekend will also include the Missy Elliott Innovation Summit, giving college students and high school seniors opportunities to explore careers in technology, music, and entrepreneurship. 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
12: This is Layla Ali, undefeated world champion Hall of Fame boxer, wellness advocate, and CEO of Layla Ali Lifestyle. My father, Muhammad Ali, was more than a champion in the ring. He was a global voice.

0: lives here. I'm Bill Black with another Bet You Didn't Know music fact. How many times have you seen the Temptations movie and said this line?
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0: 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You ever heard Patti LaBelle talk about the time she was engaged?

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4: The Charlotte-Mecklenburg Schools Board of Education is preparing to launch its search for a new superintendent following the firing of Dr. Crystal Hill and weeks of leadership turmoil within the district.
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5: Renters in Ann Arbor, Michigan are gaining new protections under a recently enacted Tenants' Bill of Rights.
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7: BIN News this hour, I'm Terry McCready. President Trump touting the nation's economy.
8: There are more people working in the United States right now than at any time in the history of the United States.
7: In Denton, Texas, Trump touring the Peterbilt Motors facility and told workers the stock market is through the roof and poverty numbers are low. Trump's stop in the Lone Star State is part of a broader tour talking up the economy ahead of the midterms. He's in Mobile, Alabama today celebrating the city's new $4 billion bridge. There is no TV pool traveling with the president after CNN was removed from its scheduled rotation. All right, turning to the Middle East, Trump says it's time for Iran to make a choice.
9: We stand firm in the face of any new aggression, even if it comes to a doomsday war. But at the same time, we stand ready for diplomacy.
7: That's Iranian Foreign Minister Abbas Araghchi on NBC's Meet the Press. The president, meanwhile, says more oil is flowing out of the Strait of Hormuz since even before the start of the war with the U.S. The Navy is in full control of the waterway. Trump added that Iran's economy is a wreck and they have no military. Congress taking a breather until after the midterms. The Senate wrapping up its work this week while members of the House left early. So now lawmakers from both chambers are on recess until after the November elections. Senate Minority Leader Chuck Schumer of New York is predicting a Democratic victory in November and told Politico that he's planning to spend the next 5 weeks fundraising. Senate Majority Leader John Thune of South Dakota, however, remains hopeful that Republicans will be able to hang on to their narrow majority. Chicago's black mayor Brandon Johnson believes that crime in the Windy City will increase if corporations don't invest more. The mayor telling a crowd this week at a Chicago City Club luncheon that the upcoming election is a battle between working people and the ultra-rich. Johnson also criticized 29 council members who submitted a letter stating that they would not back a corporate head tax. He accused them of trying to bully the city into austerity politics by protecting corporations. Nigerian President Bola Tinubu is launching another bid in 2027, but for now he's cheering the way the country has rebounded since he assumed office in 2023, although he remains unpopular among young Nigerians. In his last Independence Day address, Tinubu said that improvements are undeniable, with the economy growing by over 4% this year. Tinubu campaigned on promises to build on his predecessor's efforts to deliver democratic dividends to citizens in a country struggling with security issues and governmental corruption, along with poverty and hunger. Major reforms, which Tinubu's government argues saved the economy, were praised by investors, but ended up boosting inflation. Nigeria's security challenges have persisted in recent years with mass kidnappings and murders as the violence is now spreading to other regions. Stay informed, stay connected, and subscribe. Follow BIN News this hour wherever you get your podcasts. I'm Terry McCready for the Black Information Network.
10: Here's what's trending this hour. This week, the NAACP and several other civil rights organizations called on the San Francisco Unified School District to address racial issues plaguing Lincoln High School. Plus, well, a YouGov poll taken after the Cornell rape investigation asked if sexual assault on college campuses was a serious problem. What they found. And Complex says Little Dirk's federal trial won't start until next August. I'm Tammy Eswick, and that's what's trending.
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11: Las Vegas Aces star Asia Wilson will avoid further discipline from the WNBA following her confrontation with a fan in Indianapolis. The league says the technical foul Wilson received was punishment enough, clearing her to play in the playoff series against the Indiana Fever. Wilson verbally sparred with a fan during the fourth quarter of Game 2, but did not enter the courtside seating area. Elsewhere in the WNBA, Atlanta Dream center Angel Reese is the WNBA's Defensive Player of the Year. Reese received 46 of 74 votes from a national media panel. She averaged 12.3 rebounds per game this season, setting league records for rebounds in both a season and a single game. Reese also finished third in the WNBA in steals per game and led the league in opponent turnover percentage differential. And in the NBA, the Detroit Pistons are locking up center Jalen Duren. ESPN reports the 22-year-old has agreed to a 5-year, $200 million fully guaranteed contract to remain in Detroit. Duren averaged nearly 20 points and 10 rebounds per game last season. With the latest in sports, I'm Morgan Wood on the Black Information Network, your home for Black News First.
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0: On your home for 24/7 news, the Black Information Network. Georgia Senator Raphael Warnock took to social media, warning voters a Republican voting bill could cost married women their vote. The Black Democrat is taking aim at the SAVE Act, which would require Americans to prove their citizenship in person to register. Warnock says women who change their names may need a marriage license on top of a birth certificate. His office found that gathering those papers could cost about $75.
12: Do you know what that's called? There's a word for it. It's called a poll tax. In this case, I'm calling it the marriage tax.
0: Supporters say the bill keeps non-citizens from voting. Warnock says he will fight as long as it takes.
13: We are going to get down to who knew what, when, where, why, and how. There has to be justice for David.
0: That's Darren Wright at a Georgia news conference. The Black father is demanding justice and transparency after his son was allegedly killed inside the DeKalb County jail. Wright says 24-year-old David Adu Wright told him he had been arrested after a fight. He says his son posted bond and was supposed to go home. County officials say staff found the Clark Atlanta University student unresponsive in his cell on September 24th with several wounds. He was pronounced dead at the hospital.
13: You took him off the street. You put him in your care. And in the space of 24 hours, my son died violently.
0: The family's attorney claims six men attacked Addo Wright in a holding cell. He says the jail has broken locks and staff missed a cell check. LSU campus police and a district attorney are now investigating a rape allegation against an LSU football player. ESPN reports Black student Kendall Francis asked them to pursue charges in September after she went public on TikTok. LSU's Title IX office found defensive end Damian Shanklin, who is also Black, responsible for rape and suspended him for a year. On appeal, a judge upheld that finding but reduced his punishment to probation. Shanklin has not been charged. His attorneys tell ESPN he maintains his innocence and will cooperate with police. An LSU spokesperson told ESPN she could not answer questions about the support Francis received. The school told USA Today it strictly followed its Title IX procedures. And finally, a proposed amendment to Louisiana's state constitution will decide whether local governments can use public funds to replace drinking water pipes containing lead. Amendment 7 would allow cities and parishes to use public funds to remove or replace lead water lines on land owned by utility customers. Exposure to lead can affect brain development and long-term health problems, especially in children. Louisiana residents will vote on 10 constitutional amendments on November 3rd. For more news impacting the Black community, listen to the Black Information Network on the iHeartRadio app or log on to BINnews.com. 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
2: Young Miami is officially stepping into the spotlight as a solo artist. The former City Girl star has announced her debut album, Watch This, following the success of her hit single, Spin That. Miami said the project is personal and represents her betting on herself after years of being doubted. The album is set for release later this month and is expected to feature collaborations with artists including Lil Baby, Kodak Black, Quavo, and others. And Oscar-winning actress Halle Berry is denying allegations from her ex-husband, Olivier Martinez, that she physically abused their 12-year-old son, Maceo. Martinez has sought changes to their custody arrangement and a restraining order, claiming that Berry choked the child during a recent confrontation. Berry's attorney, Marina Beck, called the accusations entirely meritless and accused Martinez of misrepresenting the situation. Beck says Martinez repeatedly violated court orders and interfered with therapeutic and educational interventions for Maceo. A judge has order Berry to maintain limited visitation under an existing custody arrangement, and a court hearing is scheduled for October 16th. With the latest in entertainment at 17 and 47 minutes past each hour, I'm Bree Wood on the Black Information Network, your home for Black News First.
3: This is Esther Dillard with another spotlight on Black excellence. Tyler Perry is one of the most successful figures in the entertainment industry. Born in New Orleans, Louisiana in 1969, Emmett Perry Jr. endured a difficult childhood marked by poverty and abuse. After changing his name and moving to Atlanta in 1992, Tyler Perry began writing and producing stage plays that became highly successful.
4: All you gotta do is take an R&B song, put Jesus in it, and it's the gospel song.
3: What? It was also during that time that he created his signature character, the iconic Mabel Medea Simmons.
5: Yea, though she walked in the valley with the shadow of Little Red Riding Hood and the Three Bears.
3: With an estimated net worth of over $1 billion, Tyler Perry is also a generous philanthropist, having donated millions to such causes as education, civil rights, and disaster relief, and another shining example of Black excellence. I'm Esther Dillard on the Black Information Network.
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7: For 7 News, the Black Information Network, here's what's happening right now. About 2 hours from Detroit in Kalamazoo County, a Black man is facing 14 counts, including carjacking a police car and disarming an officer. It all started with a theft from a vehicle call back in July. New body camera video shows an officer arrive on scene and encounter a Black man who was jogging. That man quickly told the officer he was not breaking the law, according to Wood 8. Here's part of that newly released body camera video. In it, you hear the scuffle that ensued and ended with the cop being shot in the leg. Quick note, we edited the audio for time purposes.
8: Stop. Stop.
9: Well, come on, man.
8: Come on. Get down to the ground. Get down to the ground. I want a taser point. Give me your other hand.
9: What are you doing, bro?
8: Give me your other hand.
9: I was giving you my hand.
7: That video later shows the man toss the gun into the high grass nearby before taking off in the cop car. That man, identified as 28-year-old Jalen Lipsey, is now in jail on a $1 million bond. Well, to New Orleans, where the 19-year-old charged in connection with a January murder at a popular Black restaurant has been sent to a state mental institution after doctors found him incompetent to stand trial. Police charged 19-year-old Makai Kelly, who was already on juvenile parole, in connection with the murder of 19-year-old Kareem Harris. Detectives say Kelly chased Harris into a restaurant and opened fire. Investigators say he had an ongoing feud with Harris. Victims' families now want justice and answers.
10: I don't know what y'all killed my little brother for. Like, my little brother didn't do y'all nothing.
7: To San Francisco, where apartment rentals have reportedly reached an all-time high. A one-bedroom could cost you $4,400 a month. Now, that's according to a new report by real estate website Zumper. The site says blame the increased cost on the artificial intelligence sector, which is creating new demand. But that type of price could stop some young Black people from moving out on their own. I'm Tammy Eswick on your home for 24/7 News, the Black Information Network. 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
11: Now our Washington Roundup. President Trump says parts of the White House were a dump except for one specific area. The president told Time magazine in an interview that he nixed the Secret Service's proposed demolition of the Oval Office, calling it a special place that deserves national landmark status. During his second term, many gold accents have been added throughout the office, joining other renovations made to the White House grounds. The future of a permanent daylight saving time bill is uncertain as the Senate adjourns ahead of November's midterm elections. The House passed the Sunshine Protection Act over the summer, and President Trump has supported the bill. But with experts discussing the negatives to permanent daylight saving time, the legislation now sits in the Senate, which isn't scheduled to return to the Capitol until the week of November 9th. Senate Majority Leader John Thune also previously cast doubt on reaching the 60-vote threshold needed to pass. And that's your Washington Roundup. I'm Mike Moore on your home for 24/7 News, the Black Information Network.
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12: I'm Bill Black with another Bet You Didn't Know music fact. So I just got through reading Mariah Carey's book, The Meaning of Mariah Carey. And in it, she talks about her and Derek Jeter had a brief fling from 97 to 1998 towards the end of her marriage to Tommy Mottola. She also revealed that Derek was the inspiration for this song.

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2: According to healthcare.gov, close to 3 million Black Americans rely on Obamacare for health insurance, but many were hit with massive insurance premiums after Congress let subsidies expire at the end of 2025. But there could be a little relief coming from the Trump administration. President Trump is reportedly sending out $500 Obamacare refunds to some enrollees this week. Nearly a million people are eligible across 30 states that use the federal exchange healthcare.gov to buy insurance plans under the Affordable Care Act. Recipients will likely be those in middle-income households that are not currently receiving federal assistance to pay for insurance premiums. According to Trump, enrollees were overcharged by the Biden administration. For many Black families, any help on paying health insurance or medical bills can make a real difference. 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
3: I'm Tammy Eswick with BIN News Now. Former Orleans Parish Sheriff Susan Hudson, who's a Black woman, was in court this week as attorneys on both sides talked about pretrial matters, namely the discovery, which Hudson's attorney says was too vague. The former sheriff is facing over 30 counts related to that 2025 Orleans Parish prison break. All 10 men were recaptured. After 5 months, Derek Groves was the last one to be captured.
4: We're able to take Derek Groves, 28 years old, into custody here on Honeysuckle Lane.
3: The Department of Justice says UCLA discriminated against white and Asian students applying to the school. The DOJ says UCLA illegally favored Black and Latino applicants in admissions from 2023 to 2025. We'll get it now while it's hot. Outkast and the Waffle House are doing a collab. It's an Atlanta-themed merchandise collection inspired by the group's 2000 hit, So Fresh and So Clean, Clean. 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
2: I'm Nicole Deal on your home for 24/7 News, the Black Information Network. Here's what's happening right now.
5: He was very Christ-like. He lived his life always thinking of reaching out to people, Black, white, Latino, Chinese, Indian, everyone. He did not know any color.
2: That is the voice of Botham Shawn's mother. The Black man who was killed back in 2018 in Dallas, Texas, in his own apartment by a white police officer.
5: Immediately following his death, one of the things that I said was that I want his name to be remembered, that I want people to know who he was, what he stood for.
2: At the time of the shooting, Amber Geiger says she entered the wrong apartment by mistake and thought Botham Shawn was an intruder. Geiger was sentenced to 10 years in prison for his death. But now, after serving 7 years, Geiger is being granted early parole. Speaking to NBC TV in Dallas, Black attorney Lee Merritt says this is a disappointment for the Dallas community.
6: The Dallas community that has dedicated streets and murals and memorials to the memory of Botham, because what was done to him was unjust and there had to be accountability.
2: The murder of Botham Shawn drew protest and also triggered a civil lawsuit. A jury found Geiger liable for his death and ordered her to pay nearly $100 million in damages to his family. Black rapper Rick Ross recently appeared in a Florida bond court after his arrest for domestic battery. His attorney requested special treatment due to Ross's high profile. His real name is William Leonard Roberts.
7: I'd ask that his release be expedited. He's in a red jumpsuit, and for purposes of his safety, I don't know what Your Honor can do.
8: But I don't know. Hi, Mr. Roberts. I have no idea who you are, except as somebody here in the court who's going to be treated fairly just like everybody else here.
7: Sure.
8: Let me review this for probable cause.
2: Miami Beach police says Roberts slapped, choked, and slammed his then-girlfriend against a wall on August 28th. His attorney says the allegations are false and his client is innocent. Black Texas Democratic Congresswoman Jasmine Crockett is endorsing plenty of African Americans running for office in Texas. However, she is not endorsing James Tallarico, who beat her in the Senate primary.
9: That's garnered a lot of interest as to whether her refusing to campaign with Tallarico will signal to Black voters that she's not on board.
2: That is SMU political analyst Cal Gilson. He says the black vote will be key to the race in November. And even without Crockett's endorsement, Tallarico seems to be garnering some support from black voters after announcing a $25 million initiative aimed at black voter outreach. And finally, after several days of preparing for torrential rain in Texas, Governor Greg Abbott says the weather was not as bad as predicted, and there is minimal property damage.
10: Doesn't mean there's been none, but there's not been enough for me to officially issue a disaster declaration.
2: However, there were plenty of issues at DFW Airport in North Texas. There were over 260 cancellations and 900 delays. I'm Nicole Deal on your home for Black News First, the Black Information Network.
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0: his hair was so done that they would say like three times like he was Italian, like Tony, who's playing at this wedding reception, and didn't have a name. It was a man, our manager, and his brother turned around like, what's the name of the group? We didn't have a name of the group, but we just laughed and said Tony, and then when he said, ladies and gentlemen, Tony, we looked at him like,
1: that's it.
0: Whatever that is sounded right.
2: Rest in heaven to Dwayne Wiggins of the group Tony. I'm Bill Black with another Bet You Didn't Know music fact on the Black Information Network.
3: I'm Kevin Brown on your home for 24/7 news, the Black Information Network. And here's what's happening right now. There are some new developments in the Chicago Bears stadium search. Correspondent Perry Williams has more.
4: Governor Pritzker and several state leaders met yesterday with NFL Commissioner Roger Goodell about keeping the team in Illinois. There are reports that there could be more discussion at the state level when legislators return next month for the fall veto session. Hammond, Indiana Mayor Thomas McDermott says he believes their side is still in the running.
5: We're trying to steal the Bears from Illinois over here in Indiana, over here in Hammond. And Illinois is going to do what they have to do, what they can do to try to keep them as well. We have to understand that.
4: The Bears are under lease at Soldier Field until 2033.
3: The NFL is suspending San Francisco 49er owner Jed York for 6 games and fining him $500,000. More from correspondent Dan Martindale.
6: The NFL says York violated the league's personal conduct policy after he was arrested on suspicion of soliciting prostitution in Ohio. He pleaded no contest to 2 misdemeanor charges in late August. He did not attend any of the 49ers' first 3 games, which will count as time served toward the full suspension. He will be allowed to return to the team on October 20th. York has issued an apology and says he accepts the NFL's decision in full.
3: Washington's Lake Buren Transitional Care Facility, a state-run youth mental health facility, is seeking to become a children's long-term inpatient program facility, raising concerns among advocates about potential changes in patient treatment. The facility, which currently serves patients with mental health and developmental disorders, may shift its focus to more severe mental health cases, including involuntary commitments. While the state claims the changes are administrative, families and advocates fear a departure from the facility's original purpose of providing specialized care for youth and complex needs. Advocates worry that the transition to a CLIP facility may impact the prioritization of patients with developmental disabilities and the continuity of care for discharged patients. An unidentified man died after sustaining gunshot wounds in Hunters Point in San Francisco, California. The incident occurred on Thomas Avenue, with the victim being transferred to San Francisco General Hospital, where he later succumbed to his injuries. The San Francisco Police Department's homicide team is investigating the shooting, and no arrests have been made. This incident marks the 19th homicide in San Francisco this year and the 4th in Bayview, showing an increase in neighborhood homicides compared to last year. The investigation is ongoing, and anyone with information is urged to contact the San Francisco Police Department. Join the Walk and Talk event in October as participants explore the Chelsea Park neighborhood in Buren. The walk will pass by scenic spots like the Dottie Harper Park, Buren Community Garden, and unique houses with white, green, and purple exteriors. This community event brings people together for conversation, exercise, and fresh air, welcoming the individuals of all ages and even four-legged friends. Contact Maureen Hoffman for more information on this monthly walking event. For more news impacting the Black community, listen to the Black Information Network on the iHeartRadio app or log on to BINnews.com. 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I'm Kevin Brown on your home for Black News First, the Black Information Network. 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
9: Next. Vermont Senator Bernie Sanders and several other Democratic politicians are investing in Andy Nixon's campaign.
10: Happens here.
11: New Orleans voters chose their criminal court clerk last fall. Now the city wants the U.S. Supreme Court to make those votes count.
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13: Amber Geiger, the white former Dallas police officer convicted in the 2018 shooting death of 26-year-old black man Botham John, has been given early parole.
14: It's the Black Information Network.
15: BIN News this hour, I'm Terry McCready. President Trump touting the nation's economy.
16: There are more people working in the United States right now than at any time in the history of the United States.
15: In Denton, Texas, Trump touring the Peterbilt Motors facility and told workers the stock market is through the roof and poverty numbers are low. Trump's stop in the Lone Star State is part of a broader tour talking up the economy ahead of the midterms. He's in Mobile, Alabama today celebrating the city's new $4 billion bridge. There is no TV pool traveling with the president after CNN was removed from its scheduled rotation. All right, turning to the Middle East, Trump says it's time for Iran to make a choice.
17: We stand firm in the face of any new aggression, even if it comes to a doomsday war. But at the same time, we stand ready for diplomacy.
15: That's Iranian Foreign Minister Abbas Araghchi on NBC's Meet the Press. The president, meanwhile, says more oil is flowing out of the Strait of Hormuz since even before the start of the war with the U.S. The Navy is in full control of the waterway. Trump added that Iran's economy is a wreck and they have no military. Congress taking a breather until after the midterms. The Senate wrapping up its work this week while members of the House left early. So now lawmakers from both chambers are on recess until after the November elections. Senate Minority Leader Chuck Schumer of New York is predicting a Democratic victory in November and told Politico that he's planning to spend the next 5 weeks fundraising. Senate Majority Leader John Thune of South Dakota, however, remains hopeful that Republicans will be able to hang on to their narrow majority. Chicago's Black Mayor Brandon Johnson believes that crime in the Windy City will increase if corporations don't invest more. The mayor telling a crowd this week at a Chicago City Club luncheon that the upcoming election is a battle between working people and the ultra-rich. Johnson also criticized 29 council members who submitted a letter stating that they would not back a corporate head tax. He accused them of trying to bully the city into austerity politics by protecting corporations. Nigerian President Bola Tinubu is launching another bid in 2027, but for now he's cheering the way the country has rebounded since he assumed office in 2023, although he remains unpopular among young Nigerians. In his last Independence Day address, Tinubu said that improvements are undeniable, with the economy growing by over 4% this year. Tinubu campaigned on promises to build on his predecessor's efforts to deliver democratic dividends to citizens in a country struggling with security issues and governmental corruption, along with poverty and hunger. Major reforms, which Tinubu's government argues saved the economy, were praised by investors, but ended up boosting inflation. Nigeria's security challenges have persisted in recent years with mass kidnappings and murders as the violence is now spreading to other regions. Stay informed, stay connected, and subscribe. Follow BIN News This Hour wherever you get your podcasts. I'm Terry McCready for the Black Information Network.
6: Here's what's trending this hour. Former Orleans Parish Sheriff Susan Hudson, who's a black woman, was in court this week as attorneys on both sides talked about pretrial matters, namely the discovery. The sheriff is facing over 30 counts related to that 2025 Orleans Parish prison break. Plus, the Department of Justice says UCLA discriminated against white and Asian students applying to the school. And get it while it's hot. Outkast and the Waffle House are doing a collab. I'm Tammy Eswick, and that's what's trending.
14: 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Here's Morgan Wood.
7: A Kentucky State University student athlete is getting another chance to fight her deportation as she remains in ICE custody. Aminata Sek, a 26-year-old basketball player from Senegal, was detained at a Louisville airport in August while traveling with her HBCU team. An immigration judge has now reopened her case after her attorney argued Sek never received notice of a previous hearing. Her case is also raising broader concerns about the impact of immigration enforcement on black students and their families. Sek is one of several international student athletes at HBCUs detained by ICE this year, including a baseball player from Savannah State. Advocates say detention can disrupt students' education, athletics, and finances while putting added emotional and financial pressure on families. Sek remains in ICE custody and is scheduled for another immigration hearing in November. With the latest in HBCU news, I'm Morgan Wood on the Black Information Network.
10: I like to think of the Obama Presidential Center as a tribute to what happens when ordinary people come together to do extraordinary things. 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
20: The opinions, beliefs, and viewpoints expressed in this commentary are those of the author and do not necessarily represent those of BIN and its founding partners and employees. Now it's time to bring the funk with Roland S. Martin.
21: I've said numerous times that Donald Trump and Republicans have a war on black America. Now that continues. When you look at his decision on Friday to cancel almost $1 billion in federal funding, first of all, he is operating outside of his authority. Congress actually appropriated that money. And so for him to say that he can replace their judgment with his judgment shows how utterly ridiculous and nonsensical he is. But if you read this particular statement, he is targeting a number of areas as it relates to black folks. So, for instance, in this particular bill, he wipes out $15 million for the Department of Justice's Community Relations Service. What is that about? Resolving racial and ethnic tensions. Kind of important, you think? Also, he wipes out $10 million for the Minority Business Development Agency for grants to help businesses grow. So remember his so-called Platinum Plan, which was also MBDA was included? Yeah, he was never serious about that. It also wipes out $16 million for a program for the National Urban League. He also wipes out money for the National Council of La Raza. He also wipes out $5 million for the Health and Human Services Office for Office of Minority Health. Y'all, these are direct attacks on us. And this is what MAGA has always been about. This is what MAGA's focus has always been. This is what these folks do. So when you are deciding whether you're going to get registered to vote, keep that in mind. And if you are going to vote, keep it in mind as well. Those who stand with Trump and MAGA are against black people. I'm Roland Martin on the Black Information.
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7: Home for 24/7 News, the Black Information Network. A Maryland man has been sentenced to 10 years in prison for a shooting at a Northeast D.C. nightclub that wounded five people. 24-year-old Langston Wedge was arrested after shooting into a crowd outside Power Nightclub on November 2nd of last year. Wedge had reportedly been involved in a fight outside the club before the shooting. He pleaded guilty to multiple aggravated assault charges in April. After serving his prison sentence, Wedge will spend 5 years on supervised probation. Elsewhere, a federal appeals court is temporarily blocking the Trump administration from putting President Trump's name on the U.S. Institute of Peace building.
3: The one-sentence order issued Wednesday prevents the engraving on the Institute of Peace building until the court makes a final decision in the ongoing legal fight over the agency. The Trump administration took control of the Institute last year, removing its president and several board members. A lower court ruled that the takeover should be reversed, but the D.C. Circuit Court of Appeals put that ruling on hold while it considers the case. I'm Esther Dillard on the Black Information Network.
7: Meanwhile, Baltimore Inspector General Isabel Cummings' office has withdrawn its motion to hold the Mayor Scott administration in contempt over the lack of access to city records. In a statement, the Office of Inspector General says its access to certain city systems was discontinued in January, and it believes that access has now been restored. And as a result, it has withdrawn its motion. The OIG says it remains committed to carrying out its responsibilities independently and promote accountability, transparency, and integrity in Baltimore city government. In other news, Flock cameras are facing growing scrutiny across Virginia with new questions about privacy, policing, and surveillance in Black communities. A Christopher Newport University study found Flock cameras are disproportionately concentrated in majority Black neighborhoods across Hampton Roads. Researchers found majority Black census tracts had four times as many cameras as majority white areas. Law enforcement officials say camera placement is driven by crime data and calls for service, not race. The debate is now reaching Washington, D.C. Lawmakers introduced legislation that would restrict federal access to Flock data and tie some federal funding limits on the technology. And in Northern Virginia, several communities have already moved to cancel or deactivate their Flock systems. And DoorDash is withdrawing support for a congressional resolution that could limit D.C.'s ability to implement new taxes and fees. The company announced its support for H.R. 9720 in July, leading to criticism and calls for a boycott. The resolution would require direct congressional approval for any new D.C. taxes or fees. The current system lets local tax and fee changes take effect automatically unless Congress objects. DoorDash announced that it will no longer back the resolution and will work directly with D.C. leaders on a proposal to exempt SNAP households from delivery taxes. I'm Morgan Wood on the Black Information Network, your home for Black news first.
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25: Millions of Americans are sitting on money they do not even realize is theirs. According to the National Association of Unclaimed Property Administrators, about one out of seven Americans has unclaimed cash or property waiting to be returned. And here's the staggering part. The total of unclaimed property nationwide dollar amount adds up to about $70 billion. So where does the unclaimed money come from? Well, a lot of the money that ends up in state custody comes from everyday situations like old bank accounts, refund checks that were never cashed, final paychecks lost in the mail, or security deposits that were never returned. Even things like unclaimed insurance payouts, stocks, dividends, and tax refunds, or when a relative dies with money in the bank. It happens after a few years of inactivity through a process called escheatment, where companies have to turn dormant funds over to the state. For more info, go to missingmoney.com. Money news at 24 and 54 minutes past each hour. I'm Nicole Deal on your home for Black News First, the Black Information Network.
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5: Your home for 24/7 news, the Black Information Network. Residents and civil rights groups across the country are expressing strong opposition and environmental justice concerns regarding data centers. This is especially true with respect to proposed placement of data centers in or near predominantly Black communities. According to KQED, organizations like the NAACP point out that data centers consume massive amounts of energy and water. In Ohio, for instance, a series of public meetings are taking place for residents from all communities to weigh in on the possibility of future data center projects. According to WKYC, city leaders are researching what effects larger facilities could have on the community. Activist Terry Wang addresses the Cleveland City Council with her concerns.
8: Every watt of electricity that goes into a data center has to come out as heat. You don't have to believe me, you just have to believe physics. That is the first law of the conservation of energy, and if you don't even understand what that means, I really am very concerned that you guys are making decisions about data centers.
5: The city's final public meeting on data centers is set for October 7th, WKYC says. An officer with the Jacksonville, Florida Sheriff's Office is facing a domestic battery charge. The Jacksonville sheriff is T.K. Waters. Sheriff Waters, who is African-American, says Michael Shrum was taken into custody after investigators determined he allegedly struck a woman he was in a relationship with multiple times, leaving visible injuries. At a recent press conference, Sheriff Waters says Shrum no longer has law enforcement authority and his termination is imminent.
9: He has been stripped of his police authority. And while there is due process that must be followed, the agency will be seeking termination for Shrum. This is an active criminal case and investigation, so there is limited information with which I can provide to you at this time.
5: Sheriff Waters adds that no one at the Jacksonville Sheriff's Office is above the law. Shrum is the ninth department employee arrested this year. Follow us on Facebook, Instagram, and TikTok at Black Information Network and on X and Blue Sky at Black InfoNet. 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And now, here's your Healthy Minute.
11: According to the American Heart Association, one in three adults will suffer from cardiovascular disease in his or her lifetime. The good news is that there are smart steps you can take now to keep your heart healthy. One small heart smart step is to grab a daily 1 ounce handful of almonds. Clinical studies indicate that almonds have the potential to lower cholesterol levels as part of a low saturated fat diet. The U.S. Food and Drug Administration has recognized almonds with this heart health claim. It stated that scientific evidence suggests but does not prove that eating 1.5 ounces of most nuts each day, such as almonds, as part of a diet low in saturated fat and cholesterol may reduce the risk of heart disease. There's also good news about good fats. U.S. dietary guidelines recommend that the majority of your fat intake be unsaturated. One serving of almonds has 13 grams of unsaturated fat and only 1 gram of saturated fat. To learn more, visit heart.org. And that's your Healthy Minute. I'm Mike Island on the Black Information Network.
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3: I'm Tammy Eswick with BIN News Now. President Donald Trump is on the road giving Republican candidates help for their midterm push. Here he is in Alabama Friday.
4: 32 days from now, we're going to elect Tommy Tuberville as your next governor.
3: The Department of Defense has selected Tuskegee University and HBCU to be part of its five military colleges that it's put into a new America's Corps of Cadets program. Louisiana State University, Mississippi State University, Liberty University, and Hillside College are the other schools. Now, the question may be, why an HBCU? Well, Tuskegee is already connected to the Army, Air Force, and Navy, and the university says about 197 students are currently training across five military branches. Well, just in case you missed Drake's Fear of Missing Out live stream a couple of weeks ago, he's getting ready to share some of his unreleased music. 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
6: 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Walk.
5: The ground is sacred. The enslaved and African descendants were buried there, 15,000 of them during the 17th and 18th century. A huge plot in Lower Manhattan, not far from the financial center of the world, Wall Street. There's an annual event at the site. Dr. Lorenzo Pace, part of the celebration, joins me now. Dr. Pace, welcome.
7: Thank you. Welcome.
8: Tell us what's happening this upcoming Thursday, October 8th, at the African Burial Ground in Lower Manhattan.
7: This is our seventh year celebrating at the burial ground. And so every year we try to celebrate our ancestors by bringing in different speakers, drummers, dancers, politicians, intellectuals.
5: The site is the largest known burial ground of enslaved and African descendants. The 18th century cemetery was stumbled upon during construction of a federal office building back in 1991. At that time, 419 remains were excavated by archaeologists, transferred to Howard University for research, and then reburied at the site in hand-carved traditional Ghanaian wooden coffins.
7: And just really give homage, because if it wasn't for them, you know me, we'll be here.
5: Dr. Pace certainly left his legacy. As a renowned artist sculptor, he created one of two monuments connected to the burial ground. His Triumph of the Human Spirit Monument is a celebration to those who came before us. Five stories high, 300 tons of pure black granite, strong like the people it honors, deep in the soil and deep in the soul of America.
7: We're living in a period where they want to erase our history.
5: The site includes a museum. There are books and information to educate those ready to tackle the truth.
7: Slavery is a very difficult topic for us, as for other people, especially in European people. Because that's what we call American original sin. They don't want to talk about that. They don't want to discuss that. They want to erase that from our history and from the books. They don't want our children to know. And we have to constantly be pushing that whole idea of where we come from. And the whole idea that this country has been struggling with this whole issue of race for years.
5: The free event at the burial ground, located in the Foley Square section of Lower Manhattan at 290 Broadway, this coming Thursday, October 8th, from 10 a.m. until 1 p.m. Dr. Lorenzo Pace, honoring the ancestors. Thank you for stopping by.
7: Thank you. I hope to see you there.
5: With Black News First, I'm Vanessa Tyler on the Black

0: Prince had a major crush on her, and she was already seeing someone, so she felt it was best if she declined the record.
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4: I'm Amber Payton on your home for 24/7 News, the Black Information Network. Here's what's happening in your region right now.
5: I'm very concerned on how funds have been handled thus far by a few of the members.
6: Published reports have raised questions about millions of dollars in project charge funding being directed to organizations with personal or political connections to council members.
4: Questions are being raised by residents and council members about millions of taxpayer dollars awarded by the Prince George's County Council. An NBC4 Washington investigation found the council approved nearly $8.6 million in grants to Community on the Frontline, an organization led by Jana Parker, who Black Council Chair Crystal Orieta has publicly described as her best friend. Investigators report county leaders have not explained why the group was selected or how the money will be used. Some council members say they were unaware of the funding, while transparency advocates are calling for more public disclosure.
7: Let's talk about the $7 million you gave to your friend in June.
4: Orieta says residents should expect accountability and says additional information is being prepared. Maryland's new law banning most law enforcement officers from wearing face coverings is facing a legal challenge from the U.S. Department of Justice. DC News Now reports the DOJ has sued the state, naming Black Attorney General Anthony Brown, the Maryland Police Training and Standards Commission, and officials in Prince George's and Montgomery counties. The lawsuit argues the law is unconstitutional because states cannot regulate federal law enforcement operations. The measure, signed by Black Governor Wes Moore and effective October 1st, requires officers to display identification and generally prohibits masks while on duty, with limited exceptions. Moore's office says Maryland will continue to defend transparency, accountability, and due process. A Charlotte, North Carolina small business is closing its storefront just 4 months after opening. 77 and Bell, a Black-owned coffee shop in the city's Belmont neighborhood, announced it is shutting down its brick-and-mortar location. Owner Diamond Alexander says declining customer traffic, rising operating costs, and a rent increase made the business unsustainable, but she says this is not the end. Alexander plans to relaunch 77 and Bell as a mobile pop-up business, with events starting later this month while she raises money for a coffee trailer.
8: Is you with me now? Yes. Then biggie bounce. I know you dig the way I switch my style. Holla, holla. People sing around.
4: Grammy award-winning artist and Portsmouth native Missy Elliott is hosting an HBCU Battle of the Bands at Norfolk State University. The event is set for October 18th at William Dick Price Stadium and will feature performances from Norfolk State's Spartan Legion, Hampton University's Marching Force, Virginia State University's Trojan Explosion, and Elizabeth City State University's Sound of Class. The competition is part of a weekend celebrating Missy Elliott Day in Virginia. The weekend will also include the Missy Elliott Innovation Summit, giving college students and high school seniors opportunities to explore careers in technology, music, and entrepreneurship. 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I'm Amber Payton on your home for Black News First, the Black Information Network.
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2: 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It's more than just menus. It's a movement.
3: And so we really want to create something that was more all-inclusive to the creative things we were seeing happening in the food scene.
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2: 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And it's part of Black history still being written every time a diner takes that first bite. I'm Esther Dillard for the Black Information Network.
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9: BIN News This Hour, I'm Terry McCready. President Trump touting the nation's economy.
10: There are more people working in the United States right now than at any time in the history of the United States.
9: In Denton, Texas, Trump touring the Peterbilt Motors facility and told workers the stock market is through the roof and poverty numbers are low. Trump's stop in the Lone Star State is part of a broader tour talking up the economy ahead of the midterms. He's in Mobile, Alabama today celebrating the city's new $4 billion bridge. There is no TV pool traveling with the president after CNN was removed from its scheduled rotation. All right, turning to the Middle East, Trump says it's time for Iran to make a choice.
11: We stand firm in the face of any new aggression, even if it comes to a doomsday war. But at the same time, we stand ready for diplomacy.
9: That's Iranian Foreign Minister Abbas Araghchi on NBC's Meet the Press. The president, meanwhile, says more oil is flowing out of the Strait of Hormuz since even before the start of the war with the U.S. The Navy is in full control of the waterway. Trump added that Iran's economy is a wreck and they have no military. Congress taking a breather until after the midterms. The Senate wrapping up its work this week while members of the House left early. So now lawmakers from both chambers are on recess until after the November elections. Senate Minority Leader Chuck Schumer of New York is predicting a Democratic victory in November and told Politico that he's planning to spend the next 5 weeks fundraising. Senate Majority Leader John Thune of South Dakota, however, remains hopeful that Republicans will be able to hang on to their narrow majority. Chicago's Black Mayor Brandon Johnson believes that crime in the Windy City will increase if corporations don't invest more. The mayor telling a crowd this week at a Chicago City Club luncheon that the upcoming election is a battle between working people and the ultra-rich. Johnson also criticized 29 council members who submitted a letter stating that they would not back a corporate head tax. He accused them of trying to bully the city into austerity politics by protecting corporations. Nigerian President Bola Tinubu is launching another bid in 2027, but for now he's cheering the way the country has rebounded since he assumed office in 2023, although he remains unpopular among young Nigerians. In his last Independence Day address, Tinubu said that improvements are undeniable, with the economy growing by over 4% this year. Tinubu campaigned on promises to build on his predecessor's efforts to deliver democratic dividends to citizens in a country struggling with security issues and governmental corruption, along with poverty and hunger. Major reforms, which Tinubu's government argues saved the economy, were praised by investors, but ended up boosting inflation. Nigeria's security challenges have persisted in recent years with mass kidnappings and murders as the violence is now spreading to other regions. Stay informed, stay connected, and subscribe. Follow BIN News This Hour wherever you get your podcasts. I'm Terry McCready for the Black Information Network.
12: Here's what's trending this hour. Some Mississippi lawmakers are trying to cash in on the Supreme Court's Louisiana versus Calais decision that basically changed the legal standards surrounding race when it comes to drawing voting districts. A public hearing brought out fired up residents.
13: Again, I've said this before, malfeasance.
12: Plus, several southern states want the Supreme Court to step in over so-called abortion shield laws. And Brandy steps in with some sisterly love. I'm Tammy Eswick, and that's what's trending.
5: Sports on the Black Information Network.
14: Las Vegas Aces star Asia Wilson will avoid further discipline from the WNBA following her confrontation with a fan in Indianapolis. The league says the technical foul Wilson received was punishment enough, clearing her to play in the playoff series against the Indiana Fever. Wilson verbally sparred with a fan during the fourth quarter of Game 2, but did not enter the courtside seating area. Elsewhere in the WNBA, Atlanta Dream center Angel Reese is the WNBA's Defensive Player of the Year. Reese received 46 of 74 votes from a national media panel. She averaged 12.3 rebounds per game this season, setting league records for rebounds in both a season and a single game. Reese also finished third in the WNBA in steals per game and led the league in opponent turnover percentage differential. And in the NBA, the Detroit Pistons are locking up center Jalen Duren. ESPN reports the 22-year-old has agreed to a 5-year, $200 million fully guaranteed contract to remain in Detroit. Duren averaged nearly 20 points and 10 rebounds per game last season. With the latest in sports, I'm Morgan Wood on the Black Information Network, your home for Black News First.
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15: Georgia Senator Raphael Warnock took to social media warning voters a Republican voting bill could cost married women their vote. The Black Democrat is taking aim at the SAVE Act, which would require Americans to prove their citizenship in person to register. Warnock says women who change their names may need a marriage license on top of a birth certificate. His office found that gathering those papers could cost about $75.
16: Do you know what that's called? There's a word for it. It's called a poll tax. In this case, I'm calling it the marriage tax.
15: Supporters say the bill keeps non-citizens from voting. Warnock says he will fight as long as it takes.
16: We are going to get down to who knew what, when, where, why, and how. There has to be justice for David.
15: That's Darren Wright at a Georgia news conference. The Black father is demanding justice and transparency after his son was allegedly killed inside the DeKalb County jail. Wright says 24-year-old David Adu Wright told him he had been arrested after a fight. He says his son posted bond and was supposed to go home. County officials say staff found the Clark Atlanta University student unresponsive in his cell on September 24th with several wounds. He was pronounced dead at the hospital.
16: You took him off the street. You put him in your care. And in the space of 24 hours, my son died violently.
15: The family's attorney claims six men attacked Addo Wright in a holding cell. He says the jail has broken locks and staff missed a cell check. LSU campus police and a district attorney are now investigating a rape allegation against an LSU football player. ESPN reports Black student Kendall Francis asked them to pursue charges in September after she went public on TikTok.
2: LSU's Title IX office found defensive end Damian Shanklin, who is also black, responsible for rape and suspended him for a year. On appeal, a judge upheld that finding but reduced his punishment to probation. Shanklin has not been charged. His attorneys tell ESPN he maintains his innocence and will cooperate with police. An LSU spokesperson told ESPN she could not answer questions about the support Francis received. The school told USA Today it strictly followed its Title IX procedures. And finally, a proposed amendment to Louisiana's state constitution will decide whether local governments can use public funds to replace drinking water pipes containing lead. Amendment 7 would allow cities and parishes to use public funds to remove or replace lead water lines on land owned by utility customers. Exposure to lead can affect brain development and long-term health problems, especially in children. Louisiana residents will vote on 10 constitutional amendments on November 3rd. For more news impacting the black community, listen to the Black Information Network on the iHeartRadio app or log on to BINnews.com. 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
3: Actor Rico Ross has been in Hollywood for more than 40 years, from his iconic role as Private Frost in Aliens to his latest role in Tyler Perry's Beauty in Black, currently streaming on Netflix. In an exclusive interview, Ross spoke with me about working with Tyler Perry and how Perry's blueprint is influencing the way Black stories are told in Hollywood.
4: We have to take a leaf from Tyler Perry. He has shown us the blueprint. Everybody has a story. So we have to recognize that our stories are just as interesting and as important as anybody else's story. We have to start writing for ourselves instead of waiting for Hollywood to write for us. We have to start collaborating with filmmakers and writers and actors and creating content. Because if you create the content and it starts doing well, you don't have to go to Hollywood. Hollywood will come to you.
3: Tyler Perry's Beauty in Black continues to draw a global audience. Netflix says season 3 pulled in 13 million views in its first week, making it the number 2 English language TV show worldwide. All 3 seasons are now streaming on Netflix. With the latest in entertainment, I'm Morgan Wood on the Black Information Network.

When brother number one was putting together his fourth album, he was accepting submissions of songs. Enter brother number two. Brother number two submits a song for brother number one's album, but brother number one says, uh-uh, that's trash.

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3: For 24/7 news, the Black Information Network. Here's what's happening right now. About 2 hours from Detroit in Kalamazoo County, a black man is facing 14 counts, including carjacking a police car and disarming an officer. It all started with a theft from a vehicle call back in July. New body camera video shows an officer arrive on scene and encounter a black man who was jogging. That man quickly told the officer he was not breaking the law, according to Wood 8. Here's part of that newly released body camera video. In it, you hear the scuffle that ensued and ended with the cop being shot in the leg. Quick note, we edited the audio for time purposes.
4: 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Stop.
5: Hey, come on, man.
4: Come on. Get down to the ground. Get down to the ground. I want a taser point. Ah! Give me the other hand.
5: What are you doing?

0: Give me your other hand.
1: I was giving you my hand.
2: That video later shows the man toss the gun into the high grass nearby before taking off in the cop car. That man, identified as 28-year-old Jalen Lipsey, is now in jail on a $1 million bond. Well, to New Orleans, where the 19-year-old charged in connection with a January murder at a popular black restaurant has been sent to a state mental institution after doctors found him incompetent to stand trial. Police charged 19-year-old Makai Kelly, who was already on juvenile parole, in connection with the murder of 19-year-old Kareem Harris. Detectives say Kelly chased Harris into a restaurant and opened fire. Investigators say he had an ongoing feud with Harris. Victims' families now want justice and answers.
3: I don't know what y'all killed my little brother for. Like, my little brother didn't do y'all nothing.
2: To San Francisco, where apartment rentals have reportedly reached an all-time high. A one-bedroom could cost you $4,400 a month. Now, that's according to a new report by real estate website Zumper. The site says blame the increased cost on the artificial intelligence sector, which is creating new demand. But that type of price could stop some young black people from moving out on their own. I'm Tammy Eswick on your home for 24/7 News, the Black Information Network. Now here's your Washington Roundup.
4: Now our Washington Roundup. President Trump says parts of the White House were a dump except for one specific area. The president told Time magazine in an interview that he nixed the Secret Service's proposed demolition of the Oval Office, calling it a special place that deserves national landmark status. During his second term, many gold accents have been added throughout the office, joining other renovations made to the White House grounds. The future of a permanent daylight saving time bill is uncertain as the Senate adjourns ahead of November's midterm elections. The House passed the Sunshine Protection Act over the summer, and President Trump has supported the bill. But with experts discussing the negatives to permanent daylight saving time, the legislation now sits in the Senate, which isn't scheduled to return to the Capitol until the week of November 9th. Senate Majority Leader John Thune also previously cast doubt on reaching the 60-vote threshold needed to pass. And that's your Washington Roundup. I'm Mike Moore on your home for 24/7 News, the Black Information Network.
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6: I'm Bill Black with another Bet You Didn't Know music fact. 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
7: Ain't nobody coming to see you, Otis.
6: 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You ever heard Patti LaBelle talk about the time she was engaged
9: to

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2: According to healthcare.gov, close to 3 million Black Americans rely on Obamacare for health insurance, but many were hit with massive insurance premiums after Congress let subsidies expire at the end of 2025. But there could be a little relief coming from the Trump administration. President Trump is reportedly sending out $500 Obamacare refunds to some enrollees this week. Nearly a million people are eligible across 30 states that use the federal exchange healthcare.gov to buy insurance plans under the Affordable Care Act. Recipients will likely be those in middle-income households that are not currently receiving federal assistance to pay for insurance premiums. According to Trump, enrollees were overcharged by the Biden administration. 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
3: I'm Tammy Eswick with BIN News Now. Some Mississippi lawmakers are trying to cash in on the Supreme Court's Louisiana versus Calais decision that basically changed the legal standards surrounding race when it comes to drawing voting districts. WJTV was at a public hearing this week.
4: I'm here today to speak in favor of redistricting our state. As an American citizen, I expect to be treated equal to my fellow citizens.
5: If you want to change Mississippi, listen to the people, and the people have said we don't want to see new maps.
3: Three southern states are suing New York, California, and Massachusetts because they say those states keep sending abortion pills to their residents. They're asking the Supreme Court to step in. Brandy responding after Ray J told followers he's not going to make it to 2027 because of his liver and heart still being messed up. Brandy posted to social media saying, I'm going to continue to take care of you. Get BIN News Now on demand 24/7 on the iHeartRadio app.
2: I'm Nicole Deal on your home for 24/7 News, the Black Information Network. Here's what's happening right now.
6: He was very Christ-like. He lived his life always thinking of reaching out to people, Black, white, Latino, Chinese, Indian, everyone. He did not know any color.
2: That is the voice of Botham Shawn's mother. The Black man who was killed back in 2018 in Dallas, Texas, in his own apartment by a white police officer.
6: Immediately following his death, one of the things that I said was that I want his name to be remembered, that I want people to know who he was, what he stood for.
2: At the time of the shooting, Amber Geiger says she entered the wrong apartment by mistake and thought Botham Shawn was an intruder. Geiger was sentenced to 10 years in prison for his death. But now, after serving 7 years, Geiger is being granted early parole. Speaking to NBC TV in Dallas, Black attorney Lee Merritt says this is a disappointment for the Dallas community.
7: The Dallas community that has dedicated streets and murals and memorials to the memory of Botham, because what was done to him was unjust and there had to be accountability.
2: The murder of Botham Shawn drew protest and also triggered a civil lawsuit. A jury found Geiger liable for his death and ordered her to pay nearly $100 million in damages to his family. Black rapper Rick Ross recently appeared in a Florida bond court after his arrest for domestic battery. His attorney requested special treatment due to Ross's high profile. His real name is William Leonard Roberts.
8: I'd ask that his release be expedited. He's in a red jumpsuit, and for purposes of his safety, I don't know what Your Honor can do.
9: But. I don't know. Hi, Mr. Roberts. I have no idea who you are, except there's somebody here in the court who's going to be treated fairly just like everybody else here.
8: Sure.
9: Let me review this for probable cause.
2: Miami Beach police says Roberts slapped, choked, and slammed his then-girlfriend against a wall on August 28th. His attorney says the allegations are false and his client is innocent. Black Texas Democratic Congresswoman Jasmine Crockett is endorsing plenty of African Americans running for office in Texas. However, she is not endorsing James Tallarico, who beat her in the Senate primary.
10: That's garnered a lot of interest as to whether her refusing to campaign with Tallarico will signal to Black voters that she's not on board.
2: That is SMU political analyst Cal Gilson. He says the black vote will be key to the race in November. And even without Crockett's endorsement, Tallarico seems to be garnering some support from black voters after announcing a $25 million initiative aimed at black voter outreach. And finally, after several days of preparing for torrential rain in Texas, Governor Greg Abbott says the weather was not as bad as predicted, and there is minimal property damage.
0: Doesn't mean there's been none, but there's not been enough for me to officially issue a disaster declaration.
2: However, there were plenty of issues at DFW Airport in North Texas. There were over 260 cancellations and 900 delays. I'm Nicole Deal on your home for Black News First, the Black Information Network.
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12: I'm Bill Black with another Betcha Didn't Know Music Fact. Remember when we were kids, there was a story about the little engine that could? Well, this is a story about the little beat that did. Let me explain.
13: I get the

beat originally dropped, it was given to Drake, didn't want it. It was given to Schoolboy Q, he passed. It was given to Rihanna, she said, nah. They even tried Young Thug and Future, just

0: level when legislators return next month for the fall veto session. Hammond, Indiana Mayor Thomas McDermott says he believes their side is still in the running.
1: We're trying to steal the bears from Illinois over here in Indiana, over here in Hammond. And Illinois is going to do what they have to do, what they can do to try to keep them as well. We have to understand that.
0: The Bears are under lease at Soldier Field until 2033.
2: The NFL is suspending San Francisco 49er owner Jed York for 6 games and fining him $500,000. More from correspondent Dan Martindale.
3: The NFL says York violated the league's personal conduct policy after he was arrested on suspicion of soliciting prostitution in Ohio. He pleaded no contest to 2 misdemeanor charges in late August. He did not attend any of the 49ers' first 3 games, which will count as time served toward the full suspension. He will be allowed to return to the team on October 20th. York has issued an apology and says he accepts the NFL's decision in full.
2: Washington's Lake Buren Transitional Care Facility, a state-run youth mental health facility, is seeking to become a children's long-term inpatient program facility, raising concerns among advocates about potential changes in patient treatment. The facility, which currently serves patients with mental health and developmental disorders, may shift its focus to more severe mental health cases, including involuntary commitments. While the state claims the changes are administrative, families and advocates fear a departure from the facility's original purpose of providing specialized care for youth and complex needs. Advocates worry that the transition to a CLIP facility may impact the prioritization of patients with developmental disabilities and the continuity of care for discharged patients. An unidentified man died after sustaining gunshot wounds in Hunters Point in San Francisco, California. The incident occurred on Thomas Avenue, with the victim being transferred to San Francisco General Hospital, where he later succumbed to his injuries. The San Francisco Police Department's homicide team is investigating the shooting, and no arrests have been made. This incident marks the 19th homicide in San Francisco this year and the 4th in Bayview, showing an increase in neighborhood homicides compared to last year. The investigation is ongoing, and anyone with information is urged to contact the San Francisco Police Department. Join the Walk and Talk event in October as participants explore the Chelsea Park neighborhood in Buren. The walk will pass by scenic spots like the Dottie Harper Park, Buren Community Garden, and unique houses with white, green, and purple exteriors. This community event brings people together for conversation, exercise, and fresh air, welcoming the individuals of all ages and even four-legged friends. Contact Maureen Hoffman for more information on this monthly walking event. 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I'm Kevin Brown on your home for Black News First, the Black Information Network.
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6: Selena was the down artist to go internationally.
7: We're going
6: to
7: start the English album. So we're going to start on that. It should be out June or July, along with the Spanish album. The Jano album will be out at the same time.
8: And when did Yolanda come into the picture?
9: I would say the early 90s or late 80s, because she was with her for a while.
10: Was she introduced to you as the fan club president?
9: Mm-hmm. Yes.
11: Then she was hired as an employee for Selena at her stores.
9: She asked me. She said, Yolanda, you know, I don't know what's going on with my businesses, but I need somebody to pay attention to my business. This is not the first time. She offered me a job.
12: Little by little, she just worked her way in, and everything that she needed, she started taking over everything. And I think after a while, she was even doing her books, her bank accounts, everything.
10: Did you ever get a bad feeling from her?
12: Yes, because I knew she didn't like me. She didn't like me being around Selena.
13: I saw Yolanda running after her, you know, but I didn't thought it was Selena until she was in the floor. Yolanda, she just like ignored, like if nothing had happened, she turned around. She went back into the room, and she was out standing in the room just swinging the gun.
10: Sitting there, we heard across the radios, the police radios and scanners, there was something that came across that Selena had been shot at a hotel in Corpus Christi.
14: Since the trial, Yolanda's done jailhouse interviews. She's made a lot of claims that she has some secret.
15: Oh, it's manipulation.
16: Selena,

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4: 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We do not support that war in Iran. And if you want to get down diesel fuel prices and the war.
3: It's the Black Information Network.
5: Democratic nominee for Senate James Tallarico is reportedly spending millions to gain support from black voters in Texas.
2: What happens next?
6: A fourth wave of nationwide No Kings demonstrations is set to take place on October 17th.
3: Happens here.
7: BIN News this hour, I'm Terry McCready. President Trump touting the nation's economy.
8: There are more people working in the United States right now than at any time in the history of the United States.
7: In Denton, Texas, Trump touring the Peterbilt Motors facility and told workers the stock market is through the roof and poverty numbers are low. Trump's stop in the Lone Star State is part of a broader tour talking up the economy ahead of the midterms. He's in Mobile, Alabama today celebrating the city's new $4 billion bridge. There is no TV pool traveling with the president after CNN was removed from its scheduled rotation. All right, turning to the Middle East, Trump says it's time for Iran to make a choice.
9: We stand firm in the face of any new aggression, even if it comes to a doomsday war. But at the same time, we stand ready for diplomacy.
7: That's Iranian Foreign Minister Abbas Araghchi on NBC's Meet the Press. The president, meanwhile, says more oil is flowing out of the Strait of Hormuz since even before the start of the war with the U.S. The Navy is in full control of the waterway. Trump added that Iran's economy is a wreck and they have no military. Congress taking a breather until after the midterms. The Senate wrapping up its work this week while members of the House left early. So now lawmakers from both chambers are on recess until after the November elections. Senate Minority Leader Chuck Schumer of New York is predicting a Democratic victory in November and told Politico that he's planning to spend the next 5 weeks fundraising. Senate Majority Leader John Thune of South Dakota, however, remains hopeful that Republicans will be able to hang on to their narrow majority. Chicago's black mayor Brandon Johnson believes that crime in the Windy City will increase if corporations don't invest more. The mayor telling a crowd this week at a Chicago City Club luncheon that the upcoming election is a battle between working people and the ultra rich. Johnson also criticized 29 council members who submitted a letter stating that they would not back a corporate head tax. He accused them of trying to bully the city into austerity politics by protecting corporations. Nigerian President Bola Tinubu is launching another bid in 2027, but for now he's cheering the way the country has rebounded since he assumed office in 2023, although he remains unpopular among young Nigerians. In his last Independence Day address, Tinubu said that improvements are undeniable, with the economy growing by over 4% this year. Tinubu campaigned on promises to build on his predecessor's efforts to deliver democratic dividends to citizens in a country struggling with security issues and governmental corruption, along with poverty and hunger. Major reforms, which Tinubu's government argues saved the economy, were praised by investors, but ended up boosting inflation. Nigeria's security challenges have persisted in recent years with mass kidnappings and murders as the violence is now spreading to other regions. Stay informed, stay connected, and subscribe. Follow BIN News This Hour wherever you get your podcasts. I'm Terry McCready for the Black Information Network.
10: Here's what's trending this hour. Over 100 Alabama crew members worked overnight to rebuild the tracks after a train collided with a vehicle at a private crossing. Plus, the Texas Board of Pardons and Paroles announced a former Dallas police officer who shot and killed a black man inside of his apartment, thinking it was hers, has been released on parole. 38-year-old Amber Geiger, who is white, was convicted of murdering 26-year-old Botham Jean. And Halle Berry facing abuse claims. I'm Tammy Eswick, and that's what's trending.
3: 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Here's Morgan Wood.
11: A Kentucky State University student athlete is getting another chance to fight her deportation as she remains in ICE custody. Aminata Sek, a 26-year-old basketball player from Senegal, was detained at a Louisville airport in August while traveling with her HBCU team. An immigration judge has now reopened her case after her attorney argued Sek never received notice of a previous hearing. Her case is also raising broader concerns about the impact of immigration enforcement on Black students and their families. Sek is one of several international student athletes at HBCUs detained by ICE this year, including a baseball player from Savannah State. Advocates say detention can disrupt students' education, athletics, and finances while putting added emotional and financial pressure on families. Sek remains in ICE custody and is scheduled for another immigration hearing in November. With the latest in HBCU news, I'm Morgan Wood on the Black Information Network.
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13: The opinions, beliefs, and viewpoints expressed in this commentary are those of the author and do not necessarily represent those of BIN and its founding partners and employees. Now it's time to bring the funk with Roland S. Martin.
14: I've said numerous times that Donald Trump and Republicans have a war on Black America. Now that continues. When you look at his decision on Friday to cancel almost $1 billion in federal funding, first of all, he is operating outside of his authority. Congress actually appropriated that money. And so for him to say that he can replace their judgment with his judgment shows how utterly ridiculous and nonsensical he is. But if you read this particular statement, he is targeting a number of areas as it relates to Black folks. So, for instance, in this particular bill, he wipes out $15 million for the Department of Justice's Community Relations Service. What is that about? Resolving racial and ethnic tensions. Kind of important, you think? Also, he wipes out $10 million for the Minority Business Development Agency for grants to help businesses grow. So remember his so-called Platinum Plan, which was also MBDA was included? Yeah, he was never serious about that. It also wipes out $16 million for a program for the National Urban League. He also wipes out money for the National Council of La Raza. He also wipes out $5 million for the Health and Human Services Office for Office of Minority Health. Y'all, these are direct attacks on us. And this is what MAGA has always been about. This is what MAGA's focus has always been. This is what these folks do. So when you are deciding whether you're going to get registered to vote, keep that in mind. And if you are going to vote, keep it in mind as well. Those who stand with Trump and MAGA are against Black people. I'm Roland Martin on the Black Information.
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11: 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The Black Information Network. A Maryland man has been sentenced to 10 years in prison for a shooting at a Northeast D.C. nightclub that wounded five people. 24-year-old Langston Wedge was arrested after shooting into a crowd outside Power Nightclub on November 2nd of last year. Wedge had reportedly been involved in a fight outside the club before the shooting. He pleaded guilty to multiple aggravated assault charges in April. After serving his prison sentence, Wedge will spend 5 years on supervised probation. Elsewhere, a federal appeals court is temporarily blocking the Trump administration from putting President Trump's name on the U.S. Institute of Peace building.
15: The one-sentence order issued Wednesday prevents the engraving on the Institute of Peace building until the court makes a final decision in the ongoing legal fight over the agency. The Trump administration took control of the Institute last year, removing its president and several board members. A lower court ruled that the takeover should be reversed, but the D.C. Circuit Court of Appeals put that ruling on hold while it considers the case. I'm Esther Dillard on the Black Information Network.
11: Meanwhile, Baltimore Inspector General Isabel Cummings' office has withdrawn its motion to hold the Mayor Scott administration in contempt over the lack of access to city records. In a statement, the Office of Inspector General says its access to certain city systems was discontinued in January, and it believes that access has now been restored. And as a result, it has withdrawn its motion. The OIG says it remains committed to carrying out its responsibilities independently and promote accountability, transparency, and integrity in Baltimore City government. In other news, Flock cameras are facing growing scrutiny across Virginia with new questions about privacy, policing, and surveillance in Black communities. A Christopher Newport University study found Flock cameras are disproportionately concentrated in majority Black neighborhoods across Hampton Roads. Researchers found majority Black census tracts had four times as many cameras as majority white areas. Law enforcement officials say camera placement is driven by crime data and calls for service, not race. The debate is now reaching Washington, D.C. Lawmakers introduced legislation that would restrict federal access to Flock data and tie some federal funding limits on the technology. And in Northern Virginia, several communities have already moved to cancel or deactivate their Flock systems. And DoorDash is withdrawing support for a congressional resolution that could limit D.C.'s ability to implement new taxes and fees. The company announced its support for H.R. 9720 in July, leading to criticism and calls for a boycott. The resolution would require direct congressional approval for any new D.C. taxes or fees. The current system lets local tax and fee changes take effect automatically unless Congress objects. DoorDash announced that it will no longer back the resolution and will work directly with D.C. leaders on a proposal to exempt SNAP households from delivery taxes. I'm Morgan Wood on the Black Information Network, your home for Black news first.
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19: Millions of Americans are sitting on money they do not even realize is theirs. According to the National Association of Unclaimed Property Administrators, about one out of seven Americans has unclaimed cash or property waiting to be returned. And here's the staggering part. The total of unclaimed property nationwide dollar amount adds up to about $70 billion. So where does the unclaimed money come from? Well, a lot of the money that ends up in state custody comes from everyday situations like old bank accounts, refund checks that were never cashed, final paychecks lost in the mail, or security deposits that were never returned. Even things like unclaimed insurance payouts, stocks, dividends, and tax refunds, or when a relative dies with money in the bank. It happens after a few years of inactivity through a process called escheatment, where companies have to turn dormant funds over to the state. For more info, go to missingmoney.com. 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I'm Nicole Deal on your home for Black News First, the Black Information Network.
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20: Home for 24/7 News, the Black Information Network. Residents and civil rights groups across the country are expressing strong opposition and environmental justice concerns regarding data centers. This is especially true with respect to proposed placement of data centers in or near predominantly Black communities. According to KQED, organizations like the NAACP point out that data centers consume massive amounts of energy and water. In Ohio, for instance, a series of public meetings are taking place for residents from all communities to weigh in on the possibility of future data center projects. According to WKYC, city leaders are researching what effects larger facilities could have on the community. Activist Terry Wang addresses the Cleveland City Council with her concerns.
1: Every watt of electricity that goes into a data center has to come out as heat. You don't have to believe me, you just have to believe physics. That is the first law of the conservation of energy, and if you don't even understand what that means, I really am very concerned that you guys are making decisions about data centers.
20: The city's final public meeting on data centers is set for October 7th, WKYC says. An officer with the Jacksonville, Florida Sheriff's Office is facing a domestic battery charge. The Jacksonville sheriff is T.K. Waters. Sheriff Waters, who is African-American, says Michael Shrum was taken into custody after investigators determined he allegedly struck a woman he was in a relationship with multiple times, leaving visible injuries. At a recent press conference, Sheriff Waters says Shrum no longer has law enforcement authority and his termination is imminent.
21: He has been stripped of his police authority. While there is due process that must be followed, the agency will be seeking termination for Shrum. This is an active criminal case and investigation, so there is limited information with which I can provide to you at this time.
20: Sheriff Waters adds that no one at the Jacksonville Sheriff's Office is above the law. Shrum is the ninth department employee arrested this year. Follow us on Facebook, Instagram, and TikTok at Black Information Network and on X and Blue Sky at Black InfoNet. 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I'm Mike Island on your home for Black News First, the Black Information Network. And now, here's your Healthy Minute.
22: According to the American Heart Association, one in three adults will suffer from cardiovascular disease in his or her lifetime. The good news is that there are smart steps you can take now to keep your heart healthy. One small heart smart step is to grab a daily 1 ounce handful of almonds. Clinical studies indicate that almonds have the potential to lower cholesterol levels as part of a low saturated fat diet. The U.S. Food and Drug Administration has recognized almonds with this heart health claim. It stated that scientific evidence suggests but does not prove that eating 1.5 ounces of most nuts each day, such as almonds, as part of a diet low in saturated fat and cholesterol may reduce the risk of heart disease. There's also good news about good fats. U.S. dietary guidelines recommend that the majority of your fat intake be unsaturated. 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And that's your Healthy Minute. I'm Mike Island on the Black Information Network.
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10: Tammy Eswick with BIN News Now. New York Attorney General Letitia James, who's a Black woman, is taking over the Cornell University gang rape case as a special prosecutor after the governor raised questions about the handling of the investigation by the local district attorney.
27: New reporting raises serious questions about the information his office relied upon when it made that decision.
10: oppressor Keith Rydell Mays Sr., who's a black man, has pleaded guilty to bank fraud and tax evasion. Prosecutors say he embezzled more than $500,000 from Vernon AME Church in Tulsa. The DOJ says he opened a bank account titled Administrative Expenses, where he was the only signatory. Happy homecoming to

0: HBCU Southern University in Baton Rouge. The university is still working through some power issues, but the chancellor says homecoming activities are expected to continue as planned. Go Jags! Get BIN News Now on demand 24/7 on the iHeartRadio app.
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2: Walk with me, Lord.
1: The ground is sacred. The enslaved and African descendants were buried there, 15,000 of them during the 17th and 18th century. A huge plot in Lower Manhattan, not far from the financial center of the world, Wall Street. There is an annual event at the site. Dr. Lorenzo Pace, part of the celebration, joins me now. Dr. Pace, welcome.
3: Thank you. Welcome.
4: Tell us, what's happening this upcoming Thursday, October 8th, at the African Burial Ground in Lower Manhattan?
3: This is our seventh year celebrating at the burial ground. And so every year we try to celebrate our ancestors by bringing in different speakers, drummers, dancers, politicians, intellectuals.
1: The site is the largest known burial ground of enslaved and African descendants. The 18th century cemetery was stumbled upon during construction of a federal office building back in 1991. At that time, 419 remains were excavated by archaeologists, transferred to Howard University for research, and then reburied at the site in hand-carved traditional Ghanaian wooden coffins.
3: And just really give homage, because it wasn't for them, you know me, will be here.
1: Dr. Pace certainly left his legacy. As a renowned artist sculptor, he created one of two monuments connected to the burial ground. His Triumph of the Human Spirit Monument is a celebration to those who came before us. 5 stories high, 300 tons of pure black granite, strong like the people it honors, deep in the soil and deep in the soul of America.
3: We're living in a period where they want to erase our history.
1: The site includes a museum. There are books and information to educate those ready to tackle the truth.
3: Slavery is a very difficult topic for us, as for other people, especially in European people. Because, look, that's what we call American original sin. They don't want to talk about that. They don't want to discuss that. They want to erase that from our history and from the books. They don't want our children to know. And we have to constantly be pushing that whole idea of where we come from. And the whole idea that this country has been struggling with this whole issue of race for years.
1: The free event at the burial ground, located in the Foley Square section of Lower Manhattan at 290 Broadway, this coming Thursday, October 8th, from 10 a.m. until 1 p.m. Dr. Lorenzo Pace, honoring the ancestors. Thank you for stopping by.
3: Thank you. I hope to see you there.
1: With Black News First, I'm Vanessa Tyler on the Black Information Network.
5: Welcome to the journey around America, where we visit iconic locations connected to Black history. 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The Apollo Theater opened its doors in 1914 as a burlesque theater, but soon became the premier showplace for live musical entertainment. The theater became famous for Amateur Night, a weekly talent show that launched the careers of stars like Lauryn Hill and the Jackson 5.
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5: The slogan, "Be Good or Be Gone," became the theater's motto. 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For the Black Information Network, I'm Kevin Brown.
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12: I'm Amber Payton on your home for 24/7 news, the Black Information Network. Here's what's happening in your region right now.
13: I'm very concerned on how funds have been
8: handled thus far by a few of the members.
13: Published reports have raised questions about millions of dollars in project charge funding being directed to organizations with personal or political connections to council members.
12: Questions are being raised by residents and council members about millions of taxpayer dollars awarded by the Prince George's County Council. An NBC4 Washington investigation found the council approved nearly $8.6 million in grants to Community on the Frontline, an organization led by Jana Parker, who Black Council Chair Crystal Orieta has publicly described as her best friend. Investigators report county leaders have not explained why the group was selected or how the money will be used. Some council members say they were unaware of the funding, while transparency advocates are calling for more public disclosure.
14: Let's talk about the $7 million you gave to your friend in June.
12: Orieta says residents should expect accountability and says additional information is being prepared. Maryland's new law banning most law enforcement officers from wearing face coverings is facing a legal challenge from the U.S. Department of Justice. DC News Now reports the DOJ has sued the state, naming Black Attorney General Anthony Brown, the Maryland Police Training and Standards Commission, and officials in Prince George's and Montgomery counties. The lawsuit argues the law is unconstitutional because states cannot regulate federal law enforcement operations. The measure, signed by Black Governor Wes Moore and effective October 1st, requires officers to display identification and generally prohibits masks while on duty, with limited exceptions. Moore's office says Maryland will continue to defend transparency, accountability, and due process. A Charlotte, North Carolina small business is closing its storefront just 4 months after opening. 77 and Bell, a Black-owned coffee shop in the city's Belmont neighborhood, announced it is shutting down its brick-and-mortar location. Owner Diamond Alexander says declining customer traffic, rising operating costs, and a rent increase made the business unsustainable, but she says this is not the end. Alexander plans to relaunch 77 and Bell as a mobile pop-up business, with events starting later this month while she raises money for a coffee trailer.
15: Is you with me now? The bigger, bigger bounce. I know you dig the way I switch my style. Holla, holla.
12: Grammy Award-winning artist and Portsmouth native Missy Elliott is hosting an HBCU Battle of the Bands at Norfolk State University. The event is set for October 18th at William Dick Price Stadium and will feature performances from Norfolk State's Spartan Legion, Hampton University's Marching Force, Virginia State University's Trojan Explosion, and Elizabeth City State University's Sound of Class. The competition is part of a weekend celebrating Missy Elliott Day in Virginia. The weekend will also include the Missy Elliott Innovation Summit, giving college students and high school seniors opportunities to explore careers in technology, music, and entrepreneurship. For more on these stories, plus international, national, state, and local news impacting the Black community, listen to the Black Information Network on the iHeartRadio app or log on to BINnews.com. 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I'm Amber Payton on your home for Black News First, the Black Information Network.
16: Most people know about Restaurant Week, but not everyone knows there's a Black Restaurant Week born in Houston, Texas in 2016 and is now spreading to cities across the country. It's more than just menus. It's a movement.
17: And so we really want to create something that was more all-inclusive to the creative things we were seeing happening in the food scene.
16: That's one of the three founders, Fallon Farrell.
17: As we've grown through the years, we've literally watched businesses start off as like a pop-up food tent and now having like two or three locations.
16: From soul food kitchens to hidden gem caterers, Black Restaurant Week shines a light where it's long been missing. It's helped generate tens of millions of dollars for Black-owned businesses, keeping legacies alive and creating new ones. And it's part of Black history still being written every time a diner takes that first bite. I'm Esther Dillard for the Black Information Network.
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0: 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I'm Charlamagne Tha God, host of the world's most dangerous morning show, The Breakfast Club, and my history lives here.
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5: Every town for gun safety claims a growing number of people are relying on AI to plan acts of violence.
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7: Louisiana wants the U.S. Supreme Court to stop other states from protecting doctors who mail abortion pills into the state.
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8: Detroit's only Black-led and community-owned grocery says they need people to shop with them so they can stop tapping into their reserve fund.
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9: BIN News This Hour, I'm Terry McCready. President Trump touting the nation's economy.
10: There are more people working in the United States right now than at any time in the history of the United States.
9: In Denton, Texas, Trump touring the Peterbilt Motors facility and told workers the stock market is through the roof and poverty numbers are low. Trump's stop in the Lone Star State is part of a broader tour talking up the economy ahead of the midterms. He's in Mobile, Alabama today celebrating the city's new $4 billion bridge. There is no TV pool traveling with the president after CNN was removed from its scheduled rotation. All right, turning to the Middle East, Trump says it's time for Iran to make a choice.
11: We stand firm in the face of any new aggression, even if it comes to a doomsday war. But at the same time, we stand ready for diplomacy.
9: That's Iranian Foreign Minister Abbas Araghchi on NBC's Meet the Press. The president, meanwhile, says more oil is flowing out of the Strait of Hormuz since even before the start of the war with the U.S. The Navy is in full control of the waterway. Trump added that Iran's economy is a wreck and they have no military. Congress taking a breather until after the midterms. The Senate wrapping up its work this week while members of the House left early. So now lawmakers from both chambers are on recess until after the November elections. Senate Minority Leader Chuck Schumer of New York is predicting a Democratic victory in November and told Politico that he's planning to spend the next 5 weeks fundraising. Senate Majority Leader John Thune of South Dakota, however, remains hopeful that Republicans will be able to hang on to their narrow majority. Chicago's Black Mayor Brandon Johnson believes that crime in the Windy City will increase if corporations don't invest more. The mayor telling a crowd this week at a Chicago City Club luncheon that the upcoming election is a battle between working people and the ultra-rich. Johnson also criticized 29 council members who submitted a letter stating that they would not back a corporate head tax. He accused them of trying to bully the city into austerity politics by protecting corporations. Nigerian President Bola Tinubu is launching another bid in 2027, but for now he's cheering the way the country has rebounded since he assumed office in 2023, although he remains unpopular among young Nigerians. In his last Independence Day address, Tinubu said that improvements are undeniable, with the economy growing by over 4% this year. Tinubu campaigned on promises to build on his predecessor's efforts to deliver democratic dividends to citizens in a country struggling with security issues and governmental corruption, along with poverty and hunger. Major reforms, which Tinubu's government argues saved the economy, were praised by investors, but ended up boosting inflation. Nigeria's security challenges have persisted in recent years with mass kidnappings and murders as the violence is now spreading to other regions. Stay informed, stay connected, and subscribe. Follow BIN News This Hour wherever you get your podcasts. I'm Terry McCready for the Black Information Network.
6: Here's what's trending this hour. Over 100 Alabama crew members worked overnight to rebuild the tracks after a train collided with a vehicle at a private crossing. Plus, the Texas Board of Pardons and Paroles announced a former Dallas police officer who shot and killed a black man inside of his apartment, thinking it was hers, has been released on parole. 38-year-old Amber Geiger, who is white, was convicted of murdering 26-year-old Botham Jean. And Halle Berry facing abuse claims. I'm Tammy Eswick, and that's what's trending.
4: Sports on the Black Information Network.
12: Las Vegas Aces star Asia Wilson will avoid further discipline from the WNBA following her confrontation with a fan in Indianapolis. The league says the technical foul Wilson received was punishment enough, clearing her to play in the playoff series against the Indiana Fever. Wilson verbally sparred with a fan during the fourth quarter of Game 2, but did not enter the courtside seating area. Elsewhere in the WNBA, Atlanta Dream center Angel Reese is the WNBA's Defensive Player of the Year. Reese received 46 of 74 votes from a national media panel. She averaged 12.3 rebounds per game this season, setting league records for rebounds in both a season and a single game. Reese also finished third in the WNBA in steals per game and led the league in opponent turnover percentage differential. And in the NBA, the Detroit Pistons are locking up center Jalen Duren. ESPN reports the 22-year-old has agreed to a 5-year, $200 million fully guaranteed contract to remain in Detroit. Duren averaged nearly 20 points and 10 rebounds per game last season. With the latest in sports, I'm Morgan Wood on the Black Information Network, your home for Black News First.
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13: Dillard on your home for 24/7 News, the Black Information Network. Georgia Senator Raphael Warnock took to social media, warning voters a Republican voting bill could cost married women their vote. The Black Democrat is taking aim at the SAVE Act, which would require Americans to prove their citizenship in person to register. Warnock says women who change their names may need a marriage license on top of a birth certificate. His office found that gathering those papers could cost about $75.
14: Do you know what that's called? There's a word for it. It's called a poll tax. In this case, I'm calling it the marriage tax.
13: Supporters say the bill keeps non-citizens from voting. Warnock says he will fight as long as it takes.
15: We are going to get down to who knew what, when, where, why, and how. There has to be justice for David.
13: That's Darren Wright at a Georgia news conference. The Black father is demanding justice and transparency after his son was allegedly killed inside the DeKalb County jail. Wright says 24-year-old David Adu Wright told him he had been arrested after a fight. He says his son posted bond and was supposed to go home. County officials say staff found the Clark Atlanta University student unresponsive in his cell on September 24th with several wounds. He was pronounced dead at the hospital.
15: You took him off the street. You put him in your care. And in the space of 24 hours, my son died violently.
13: The family's attorney claims six men attacked Addo Wright in a holding cell. He says the jail has broken locks and staff missed a cell check. LSU campus police and a district attorney are now investigating a rape allegation against an LSU football player. ESPN reports Black student Kendall Francis asked them to pursue charges in September after she went public on TikTok. LSU's Title IX office found defensive end Damian Shanklin, who is also Black, responsible for rape and suspended him for a year. On appeal, a judge upheld that finding but reduced his punishment to probation. Shanklin has not been charged. His attorneys tell ESPN he maintains his innocence and will cooperate with police. An LSU spokesperson told ESPN she could not answer questions about the support Francis received. The school told USA Today it strictly followed its Title IX procedures. And finally, a proposed amendment to Louisiana's state constitution will decide whether local governments can use public funds to replace drinking water pipes containing lead. Amendment 7 would allow cities and parishes to use public funds to remove or replace lead water lines on land owned by utility customers. Exposure to lead can affect brain development and long-term health problems, especially in children. Louisiana residents will vote on 10 constitutional amendments on November 3rd. For more news impacting the Black community, listen to the Black Information Network on the iHeartRadio app or log on to BINnews.com. I'm Esther Dillard on your home for Black News First, the Black Information Network.
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2: Young Miami is officially stepping into the spotlight as a solo artist. The former City Girl star has announced her debut album, Watch This, following the success of her hit single, Spin That. Miami said the project is personal and represents her betting on herself after years of being doubted. The album is set for release later this month and is expected to feature collaborations with artists including Lil Baby, Kodak Black, Quavo, and others. And Oscar-winning actress Halle Berry is denying allegations from her ex-husband, Olivier Martinez, that she physically abused their 12-year-old son, Maceo. Martinez has sought changes to their custody arrangement and a restraining order, claiming that Berry choked the child during a recent confrontation. Berry's attorney, Marina Beck, called the accusations entirely meritless and accused Martinez of misrepresenting the situation. Beck says Martinez repeatedly violated court orders and interfered with therapeutic and educational interventions for Maceo. A judge has ordered Berry to maintain limited visitation under an existing custody arrangement, and a court hearing is scheduled for October 16th. With the latest in entertainment at 17 and 47 minutes past each hour, I'm Bree Wood on the Black Information Network, your home for Black News First.
3: This is Esther Dillard with another spotlight on Black excellence. Tyler Perry is one of the most successful figures in the entertainment industry. Born in New Orleans, Louisiana in 1969, Emmett Perry Jr. endured a difficult childhood marked by poverty and abuse. After changing his name and moving to Atlanta in 1992, Tyler Perry began writing and producing stage plays that became highly successful.
4: All you gotta do is take an R&B song, put Jesus in it, and it's the gospel song.
3: What? It was also during that time that he created his signature character, the iconic Mabel Medea Simmons.
5: Yea, though she walked in the valley with the shadow of Little Red Riding Hood and the Three Bears.
3: With an estimated net worth of over $1 billion, Tyler Perry is also a generous philanthropist, having donated millions to such causes as education, civil rights, and disaster relief. And another shining example of Black excellence. I'm Esther Dillard on the Black Information Network.
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7: 24/7 News, the Black Information Network. Here's what's happening right now. About 2 hours from Detroit in Kalamazoo County, a Black man is facing 14 counts, including carjacking a police car and disarming an officer. It all started with a theft from a vehicle call back in July. New body camera video shows an officer arrive on scene and encounter a Black man who was jogging. That man quickly told the officer he was not breaking the law, according to Wood 8. Here's part of that newly released body camera video. In it, you hear the scuffle that ensued and ended with the cop being shot in the leg. Quick note, we edited the audio for time purposes.
8: Stop. Stop.
9: Well, come on, man.
8: Come on. Get down to the ground. Get down to the ground. I want a taser point.
9: Ah!
8: Give me the other hand.
9: What are you doing, bro?
8: Give me the other hand.
9: I was giving you my hand.
7: That video later shows the man toss the gun into the high grass nearby before taking off in the cop car. That man, identified as 28-year-old Jalen Lipsey, is now in jail on a $1 million bond. Well, to New Orleans, where the 19-year-old charged in connection with a January murder at a popular Black restaurant has been sent to a state mental institution after doctors found him incompetent to stand trial. Police charged 19-year-old Makai Kelly, who was already on juvenile parole, in connection with the murder of 19-year-old Kareem Harris. Detectives say Kelly chased Harris into a restaurant and opened fire. Investigators say he had an ongoing feud with Harris. Victims' families now want justice and answers.
10: I don't know what y'all killed my little brother for. Like, my little brother didn't do y'all nothing.
7: To San Francisco, where apartment rentals have reportedly reached an all-time high. A one-bedroom could cost you $4,400 a month. Now, that's according to a new report by real estate website Zumper. The site says blame the increased cost on the artificial intelligence sector, which is creating new demand. But that type of price could stop some young Black people from moving out on their own. I'm Tammy Eswick on your home for 24/7 News, the Black Information Network. 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
11: Now our Washington Roundup. President Trump says parts of the White House were a dump except for one specific area. The president told Time magazine in an interview that he nixed the Secret Service's proposed demolition of the Oval Office, calling it a special place that deserves national landmark status. During his second term, many gold accents have been added throughout the office, joining other renovations made to the White House grounds. The future of a permanent daylight saving time bill is uncertain as the Senate adjourns ahead of November's midterm elections. The House passed the Sunshine Protection Act over the summer, and President Trump has supported the bill. But with experts discussing the negatives to permanent daylight saving time, the legislation now sits in the Senate, which isn't scheduled to return to the Capitol until the week of November 9th. Senate Majority Leader John Thune also previously cast doubt on reaching the 60-vote threshold needed to pass. And that's your Washington Roundup. I'm Mike Moore on your home for 24/7 News, the Black Information Network.
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12: I'm Bill Black with another Bet You Didn't Know music fact. So I just got through reading Mariah Carey's book, The Meaning of Mariah Carey. And in it, she talks about her and Derek Jeter had a brief fling from 97 to 1998 towards the end of her marriage to Tommy Mottola. She also revealed that Derek was the inspiration for this song.

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2: According to healthcare.gov, close to 3 million Black Americans rely on Obamacare for health insurance, but many were hit with massive insurance premiums after Congress let subsidies expire at the end of 2025. But there could be a little relief coming from the Trump administration. President Trump is reportedly sending out $500 Obamacare refunds to some enrollees this week. Nearly a million people are eligible across 30 states that use the federal exchange healthcare.gov to buy insurance plans under the Affordable Care Act. Recipients will likely be those in middle-income households that are not currently receiving federal assistance to pay for insurance premiums. According to Trump, enrollees were overcharged by the Biden administration. For many Black families, any help on paying health insurance or medical bills can make a real difference. If you buy coverage through healthcare.gov, check your bank account and your mailbox for a potential refund. 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
3: I'm Tammy Eswick with BIN News Now. Over 100 Alabama crew members worked overnight to rebuild the tracks after a train collided with a vehicle at a private crossing. WBRC says that crossing did not have a railroad crossing bar. The tracks are owned by Norfolk Southern. Reports say one person had non-life-threatening injuries.
4: Railroaders are very focused on safety around railroad tracks. The public sometimes can take it for granted.
3: The Texas Board of Pardons and Paroles announced a former Dallas police officer who shot and killed a Black man inside of his apartment thinking it was hers has been released on parole. 38-year-old Amber Geiger, who is white, was convicted of murdering 26-year-old Botham Jean. Well, U.S. Weekly says Halle Berry is facing allegations that she abused her son, leading a L.A. judge to grant a temporary restraining order against Berry this week. The claim was made by her ex-husband. Berry's attorney strongly denied the allegations. Get BIN News Now on demand 24/7 on the iHeartRadio app.
2: I'm Nicole Deal on your home for 24/7 News, the Black Information Network. Here's what's happening right now.
5: He was very Christ-like. He lived his life always thinking of reaching out to people, Black, white, Latino, Chinese, Indian, everyone. He did not know any color.
2: That is the voice of Botham Jean's mother. The Black man who was killed back in 2018 in Dallas, Texas, in his own apartment by a white police officer.
5: Immediately following his death, one of the things that I said was that I want his name to be remembered, that I want people to know who he was, what he stood for.
2: At the time of the shooting, Amber Geiger says she entered the wrong apartment by mistake and thought Botham Jean was an intruder. Geiger was sentenced to 10 years in prison for his death. But now, after serving 7 years, Geiger is being granted early parole. Speaking to NBC TV in Dallas, Black attorney Lee Merritt says this is a disappointment for the Dallas community.
6: The Dallas community that has dedicated streets and murals and memorials to the memory of Botham, because what was done to him was unjust and there had to be accountability.
2: The murder of Botham Jean drew protest and also triggered a civil lawsuit. A jury found Geiger liable for his death and ordered her to pay nearly $100 million in damages to his family. Black rapper Rick Ross recently appeared in a Florida bond court after his arrest for domestic battery. His attorney requested special treatment due to Ross's high profile. His real name is William Leonard Roberts.
7: I'd ask that his release be expedited. He's in a red jumpsuit, and for purposes of his safety, I don't know what your honor can do. But
8: I don't know. Hi, Mr. Roberts. I have no idea who you are, except as somebody here in the court who's going to be treated fairly just like everybody else here.
7: Sure.
8: Let me review this for probable cause.
2: Miami Beach police says Roberts slapped, choked, and slammed his then-girlfriend against a wall on August 28th. His attorney says the allegations are false and his client is innocent. Black Texas Democratic Congresswoman Jasmine Crockett is endorsing plenty of African Americans running for office in Texas. However, she is not endorsing James Tallarico, who beat her in the Senate primary.
9: That's garnered a lot of interest as to whether her refusing to campaign with Tallarico will signal to Black voters that she's not on board.
2: That is SMU political analyst Cal Gilson. He says the black vote will be key to the race in November. And even without Crockett's endorsement, Tallarico seems to be garnering some support from black voters after announcing a $25 million initiative aimed at black voter outreach. And finally, after several days of preparing for torrential rain in Texas, Governor Greg Abbott says the weather was not as bad as predicted, and there is minimal property damage.
10: Doesn't mean there's been none, but there's not been enough for me to officially issue a disaster declaration.
2: However, there were plenty of issues at DFW Airport in North Texas. There were over 260 cancellations and 900 delays. I'm Nicole Deal on your home for Black News First, the Black Information Network.
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0: I'm Bill Black with another Bet You Didn't Know music fact. So I know you know this song.
12: It feels good. Yeah,
0: It Feels Good by Tony. But nobody in the group is named Tony. So how did they get their name? On a recent interview with The Breakfast Club, lead singer Raphael Sadiq explains.
13: Dwayne used to put this perm in his hair called a curly kid.
14: Pretty Tony.
13: So Dwayne said if he would go to school on the first day, his name is Dwayne, but his teacher would call him Tony. And his hair was so done that they would say like three times like he was Italian, like Tony. Mm-hmm. He was playing at this wedding reception and didn't have a name. It was our manager and his brother turned around like, what's the name of the group? We didn't have a name of the group, but we just laughed and said Tony. And then when he said, ladies and gentlemen, Tony, we looked at him like,
14: that's it.
13: Whatever that is sounded right.
0: Rest in heaven to Dwayne Wiggins of the group Tony. I'm Bill Black with another Bet You Didn't Know music fact on the Black Information Network.
15: I'm Kevin Brown on your home for 24/7 News, the Black Information Network. And here's what's happening right now. There are some new developments in the Chicago Bears stadium search. Correspondent Perry Williams has more.
16: Governor Pritzker and several state leaders met yesterday with NFL Commissioner Roger Goodell about keeping the team in Illinois. There are reports that there could be more.

0: The league's personal conduct policy after he was arrested on suspicion of soliciting prostitution in Ohio. He pleaded no contest to two misdemeanor charges in late August. He did not attend any of the 49ers' first three games, which will count as time served toward the full suspension. He will be allowed to return to the team on October 20th. York has issued an apology and says he accepts the NFL's decision in full.
1: Washington's Lake Buren Transitional Care Facility, a state-run youth mental health facility, is seeking to become a children's long-term inpatient program facility, raising concerns among advocates about potential changes in patient treatment. The facility, which currently serves patients with mental health and developmental disorders, may shift its focus to more severe mental health cases, including involuntary commitments. While the state claims the changes are administrative, families and advocates fear a departure from the facility's original purpose of providing specialized care for youth and complex needs. Advocates worry that the transition to a CLIP facility may impact the prioritization of patients with developmental disabilities and the continuity of care for discharged patients. An unidentified man died after sustaining gunshot wounds in Hunters Point in San Francisco, California. The incident occurred on Thomas Avenue, with the victim being transferred to San Francisco General Hospital, where he later succumbed to his injuries. The San Francisco Police Department's homicide team is investigating the shooting, and no arrests have been made. This incident marks the 19th homicide in San Francisco this year and the fourth in Bayview, showing an increase in neighborhood homicides compared to last year. The investigation is ongoing, and anyone with information is urged to contact the San Francisco Police Department. Join the Walk and Talk event in October as participants explore the Chelsea Park neighborhood in Buren. The walk will pass by scenic spots like the Dottie Harper Park, Buren Community Garden, and unique houses with white, green, and purple exteriors. This community event brings people together for conversation, exercise, and fresh air, welcoming the individuals of all ages and even four-legged friends. Contact Maureen Hoffman for more information on this monthly walking event. For more news impacting the Black community, listen to the Black Information Network on the iHeartRadio app or log on to BINnews.com. 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
13: Commander Jessica Andrea Watkins, a NASA astronaut, geologist, and former international rugby player, became the first black woman to lead a crew to orbit.
14: By our people.
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0: nature takes time, but my office is committed to seeing it through.
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4: BIN News this hour, I'm Terry McCready. President Trump touting the nation's economy.
5: There are more people working in the United States right now than at any time in the history of the United States.
4: In Denton, Texas, Trump touring the Peterbilt Motors facility and told workers the stock market is through the roof and poverty numbers are low. Trump's stop in the Lone Star State is part of a broader tour talking up the economy ahead of the midterms. He's in Mobile, Alabama today celebrating the city's new $4 billion bridge. There is no TV pool traveling with the president after CNN was removed from its scheduled rotation. All right, turning to the Middle East, Trump says it's time for Iran to make a choice.
6: We stand firm in the face of any new aggression, even if it comes to a doomsday war. But at the same time, we stand ready for diplomacy.
4: That's Iranian Foreign Minister Abbas Araghchi on NBC's Meet the Press. The president, meanwhile, says more oil is flowing out of the Strait of Hormuz since even before the start of the war with the U.S. The Navy is in full control of the waterway. Trump added that Iran's economy is a wreck and they have no military. Congress taking a breather until after the midterms. The Senate wrapping up its work this week while members of the House left early. So now lawmakers from both chambers are on recess until after the November elections. Senate Minority Leader Chuck Schumer of New York is predicting a Democratic victory in November and told Politico that he's planning to spend the next 5 weeks fundraising. Senate Majority Leader John Thune of South Dakota, however, remains hopeful that Republicans will be able to hang on to their narrow majority. Chicago's Black Mayor Brendan Johnson believes that crime in the Windy City will increase if corporations don't invest more. The mayor telling a crowd this week at a Chicago City Club luncheon that the upcoming election is a battle between working people and the ultra-rich. Johnson also criticized 29 council members who submitted a letter stating that they would not back a corporate head tax. He accused them of trying to bully the city into austerity politics by protecting corporations. Nigerian President Bola Tinubu is launching another bid in 2027, but for now he's cheering the way the country has rebounded since he assumed office in 2023, although he remains unpopular among young Nigerians. In his last Independence Day address, Tinubu said that improvements are undeniable, with the economy growing by over 4% this year. Tinubu campaigned on promises to build on his predecessor's efforts to deliver democratic dividends to citizens in a country struggling with security issues and governmental corruption, along with poverty and hunger. Major reforms, which Tinubu's government argues saved the economy, were praised by investors, but ended up boosting inflation. Nigeria's security challenges have persisted in recent years with mass kidnappings and murders as the violence is now spreading to other regions. Stay informed, stay connected, and subscribe. Follow BIN News This Hour wherever you get your podcasts. I'm Terry McCready for the Black Information Network.
7: Here's what's trending this hour. Over 100 Alabama crew members worked overnight to rebuild the tracks after a train collided with a vehicle at a private crossing. Plus, the Texas Board of Pardons and Paroles announced a former Dallas police officer who shot and killed a black man inside of his apartment, thinking it was hers, has been released on parole. 38-year-old Amber Geiger, who is white, was convicted of murdering 26-year-old Botham Jean. And Halle Berry facing abuse claims. I'm Tammy Eswick, and that's what's trending.
3: Black Information Network, Eye on HBCUs, covering the latest news, sports, and events at our historically black colleges and universities. Here's Morgan Wood.
8: A Kentucky State University student athlete is getting another chance to fight her deportation as she remains in ICE custody. Aminata Sek, a 26-year-old basketball player from Senegal, was detained at a Louisville airport in August while traveling with her HBCU team. An immigration judge has now reopened her case after her attorney argued Sek never received notice of a previous hearing. Her case is also raising broader concerns about the impact of immigration enforcement on black students and their families. Sek is one of several international student athletes at HBCUs detained by ICE this year, including a baseball player from Savannah State. Advocates say detention can disrupt students' education, athletics, and finances while putting added emotional and financial pressure on families. Sec remains in ICE custody and is scheduled for another immigration hearing in November. With the latest in HBCU news, I'm Morgan Wood on the Black Information Network.
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8: The opinions, beliefs, and viewpoints expressed in this commentary are those of the author and do not necessarily represent those of BIN and its founding partners and employees. Now it's time to bring the funk with Roland S. Martin.
10: I've said numerous times that Donald Trump and Republicans have a war on Black America. Now that continues. When you look at his decision on Friday to cancel almost $1 billion in federal funding, first of all, he is operating outside of his authority. Congress actually appropriated that money. And so for him to say that he can replace their judgment with his judgment shows how utterly ridiculous and nonsensical he is. But if you read this particular statement, he is targeting a number of areas as it relates to Black folks. So, for instance, in this particular bill, he wipes out $15 million for the Department of Justice's Community Relations Service. What is that about? Resolving racial and ethnic tensions. Kind of important, you think? Also, he wipes out $10 million for the Minority Business Development Agency for grants to help businesses grow. So remember his so-called Platinum Plan, which was also MBDA was included? Yeah, he was never serious about that. It also wipes out $16 million for a program for the National Urban League. He also wipes out money for the National Council of La Raza. He also wipes out $5 million for the Health and Human Services Office for Office of Minority Health. Y'all, these are direct attacks on us. And this is what MAGA has always been about. This is what MAGA's focus has always been. This is what these folks do. So when you are deciding whether you're going to get registered to vote, keep that in mind. And if you are going to vote, keep it in mind as well. Those who stand with Trump and MAGA are against Black people. I'm Roland Martin on the Black Information.
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8: Work. A Maryland man has been sentenced to 10 years in prison for a shooting at a Northeast D.C. nightclub that wounded five people. 24-year-old Langston Wedge was arrested after shooting into a crowd outside Power Nightclub on November 2nd of last year. Wedge had reportedly been involved in a fight outside the club before the shooting. He pleaded guilty to multiple aggravated assault charges in April. After serving his prison sentence, Wedge will spend 5 years on supervised probation. Elsewhere, a federal appeals court is temporarily blocking the Trump administration from putting President Trump's name on the U.S. Institute of Peace building.
12: The one-sentence order issued Wednesday prevents the engraving on the Institute of Peace building until the court makes a final decision in the ongoing legal fight over the agency. The Trump administration took control of the Institute last year, removing its president and several board members. A lower court ruled that the takeover should be reversed, but the D.C. Circuit Court of Appeals put that ruling on hold while it considers the case. I'm Esther Dillard on the Black Information Network.
8: Meanwhile, Baltimore Inspector General Isabel Cummings' office has withdrawn its motion to hold the Mayor Scott administration in contempt over the lack of access to city records. In a statement, the Office of Inspector General says its access to certain city systems was discontinued in January, and it believes that access has now been restored. And as a result, it has withdrawn its motion. The OIG says it remains committed to carrying out its responsibilities independently and promote accountability, transparency, and integrity in Baltimore City government. In other news, Flock cameras are facing growing scrutiny across Virginia with new questions about privacy, policing, and surveillance in Black communities. A Christopher Newport University study found Flock cameras are disproportionately concentrated in majority Black neighborhoods across Hampton Roads. Researchers found majority Black census tracts had four times as many cameras as majority white areas. Law enforcement officials say camera placement is driven by crime data and calls for service, not race. The debate is now reaching Washington, D.C. Lawmakers introduced legislation that would restrict federal access to Flock data and tie some federal funding limits on the technology. And in Northern Virginia, several communities have already moved to cancel or deactivate their Flock systems. And DoorDash is withdrawing support for a congressional resolution that could limit D.C.'s ability to implement new taxes and fees. The company announced its support for H.R. 9720 in July, leading to criticism and calls for a boycott. The resolution would require direct congressional approval for any new D.C. taxes or fees. The current system lets local tax and fee changes take effect automatically unless Congress objects. DoorDash announced that it will no longer back the resolution and will work directly with D.C. leaders on a proposal to exempt SNAP households from delivery taxes. I'm Morgan Wood on the Black Information Network, your home for Black news first.
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14: Millions of Americans are sitting on money they do not even realize is theirs. According to the National Association of Unclaimed Property Administrators, about one out of seven Americans has unclaimed cash or property waiting to be returned. And here's the staggering part. The total of unclaimed property nationwide dollar amount adds up to about $70 billion. So where does the unclaimed money come from? Well, a lot of the money that ends up in state custody comes from everyday situations like old bank accounts, refund checks that were never cashed, final paychecks lost in the mail, or security deposits that were never returned. Even things like unclaimed insurance payouts, stocks, dividends, and tax refunds, or when a relative dies with money in the bank. It happens after a few years of inactivity through a process called escheatment, where companies have to turn dormant funds over to the state. For more info, go to missingmoney.com. Money news at 24 and 54 minutes past each hour. I'm Nicole Deal on your home for Black News First, the Black Information Network.
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15: Residents and civil rights groups across the country are expressing strong opposition and environmental justice concerns regarding data centers. This is especially true with respect to proposed placement of data centers in or near predominantly Black communities. According to KQED, organizations like the NAACP point out that data centers consume massive amounts of energy and water. In Ohio, for instance, a series of public meetings are taking place for residents from all communities to weigh in on the possibility of future data center projects. According to WKYC, city leaders are researching what effects larger facilities could have on the community. Activist Terry Wang addresses the Cleveland City Council with her concerns.
16: Every watt of electricity that goes into a data center has to come out as heat. You don't have to believe me, you just have to believe physics. That is the first law of the conservation of energy. And if you don't even understand what that means, I really am very concerned that you guys are making decisions about data centers.
15: The city's final public meeting on data centers is set for October 7th, WKYC says. An officer with the Jacksonville, Florida Sheriff's Office is facing a domestic battery charge. The Jacksonville sheriff is T.K. Waters. Sheriff Waters, who is African American, says Michael Shrum was taken into custody after investigators determined he allegedly struck a woman he was in a relationship with multiple times, leaving visible injuries. At a recent press conference, Sheriff Waters says Shrum no longer has law enforcement authority and his termination is imminent.
17: He has been stripped of his police authority. And while there is due process that must be followed, the agency will be seeking termination for Shrum. This is an active criminal case and investigation, so there is limited information with which I can provide you at this time.
15: Sheriff Waters adds that no one at the Jacksonville Sheriff's Office is above the law. Shrum is the ninth department employee arrested this year. Follow us on Facebook, Instagram, and TikTok at Black Information Network and on X and Blue Sky at Black InfoNet. 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I'm Mike Island on your home for Black News First, the Black Information Network. And now, here's your Healthy Minute.
18: According to the American Heart Association, one in three adults will suffer from cardiovascular disease in his or her lifetime. The good news is that there are smart steps you can take now to keep your heart healthy. One small heart smart step is to grab a daily 1 ounce handful of almonds. Clinical studies indicate that almonds have the potential to lower cholesterol levels as part of a low saturated fat diet. The U.S. Food and Drug Administration has recognized almonds with this heart health claim. It stated that scientific evidence suggests but does not prove that eating 1.5 ounces of most nuts each day, such as almonds, as part of a diet low in saturated fat and cholesterol may reduce the risk of heart disease. There's also good news about good fats. U.S. dietary guidelines recommend that the majority of your fat intake be unsaturated. One serving of almonds has 13 grams of unsaturated fat and only 1 gram of saturated fat. To learn more, visit heart.org. And that's your Healthy Minute. I'm Mike Island on the Black Information Network.
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3: I'm Tammy Eswick with BIN News Now. New York Attorney General Letitia James, who's a black woman, is taking over the Cornell University gang rape case as a special prosecutor after the governor raised questions about the handling of the investigation by the local district attorney.
4: New reporting raises serious questions about the information his office relied upon when it made that decision.
3: Pastor Keith Rydell Mays Sr., who's a black man, has pleaded guilty to bank fraud and tax evasion. Prosecutors say he embezzled more than $500,000 from Vernon AME Church in Tulsa. The DOJ says he opened a bank account titled Administrative Expenses where he was the only signatory. Happy homecoming to HBCU Southern University in Baton Rouge. The university is still working through some power issues, but the chancellor says homecoming activities are expected to continue as planned. Go Jags! Get BIN News Now on demand 24/7 on the iHeartRadio app.
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6: Walk with me, Lord. Walk.
5: The ground is sacred. The enslaved and African descendants were buried there, 15,000 of them during the 17th and 18th century. A huge plot in Lower Manhattan, not far from the financial center of the world, Wall Street. There's an annual event at the site. Dr. Lorenzo Pace, part of the celebration, joins me now. Dr. Pace, welcome.
7: Thank you. Welcome.
8: Tell us what's happening this upcoming Thursday, October 8th, at the African Burial Ground in Lower Manhattan.
7: This is our seventh year celebrating at the burial ground. And so every year we try to celebrate our ancestors by bringing in different speakers, drummers, dancers, politicians, intellectuals.
5: The site is the largest known burial ground of enslaved and African descendants. The 18th century cemetery was stumbled upon during construction of a federal office building back in 1991. At that time, 419 remains were excavated by archaeologists, transferred to Howard University for research, and then reburied at the site in hand-carved traditional Ghanaian wooden coffins.
7: And just really give homage, because it wasn't for them, you nor me will be here.
5: Dr. Pace certainly left his legacy. As a renowned artist sculptor, he created one of two monuments connected to the burial ground. His Triumph of the Human Spirit Monument is a celebration to those who came before us. 5 stories high, 300 tons of pure black granite, strong like the people it honors, deep in the soil and deep in the soul of America.
7: We're living in a period where they want to erase our history.
5: The site includes a museum. There are books and information to educate those ready to tackle the truth.
7: Slavery is a very difficult topic for us, as for other people, especially in European people. Because that's what we call American original sin. They don't want to talk about that. They don't want to discuss that. They want to erase that from our history and from the books. They don't want our children to know. And we have to constantly be pushing that whole idea of where we come from. And the whole idea that this country has been struggling with this whole issue of race for years.
5: The free event at the burial ground, located in the Foley Square section of Lower Manhattan at 290 Broadway, this coming Thursday, October 8th, from 10 a.m. until 1 p.m. Dr. Lorenzo Pace, honoring the ancestors. Thank you for stopping by.
7: Thank you. I hope to see you there.
5: With Black News First, I'm Vanessa Tyler on the Black Information.

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3: I'm Amber Payton on your home for 24/7 News, the Black Information Network. Here's what's happening in your region right now.
4: I'm very concerned on how funds have been handled thus far by a few of the members.
5: Published reports have raised questions about millions of dollars in project charge funding being directed to organizations with personal or political connections to council members.
3: Questions are being raised by residents and council members about millions of taxpayer dollars awarded by the Prince George's County Council. An NBC4 Washington investigation found the council approved nearly $8.6 million in grants to Community on the Frontline, an organization led by Jana Parker, who Black Council Chair Crystal Orieta has publicly described as her best friend. Investigators report county leaders have not explained why the group was selected or how the money will be used. Some council members say they were unaware of the funding, while transparency advocates are calling for more public disclosure.
6: Let's talk about the $7 million you gave to your friend in June.
3: Orieta says residents should expect accountability and says additional information is being prepared. Maryland's new law banning most law enforcement officers from wearing face coverings is facing a legal challenge from the U.S. Department of Justice. DC News Now reports the DOJ has sued the state, naming Black Attorney General Anthony Brown, the Maryland Police Training and Standards Commission, and officials in Prince George's and Montgomery counties. The lawsuit argues the law is unconstitutional because states cannot regulate federal law enforcement operations. The measure, signed by Black Governor Wes Moore and effective October 1st, requires officers to display identification and generally prohibits masks while on duty, with limited exceptions. Moore's office says Maryland will continue to defend transparency, accountability, and due process. A Charlotte, North Carolina small business is closing its storefront just 4 months after opening. 77 and Bell, a Black-owned coffee shop in the city's Belmont neighborhood, announced it is shutting down its brick-and-mortar location. Owner Diamond Alexander says declining customer traffic, rising operating costs, and a rent increase made the business unsustainable, but she says this is not the end. Alexander plans to relaunch 77 and Bell as a mobile pop-up business, with events starting later this month while she raises money for a coffee trailer.
7: Is you with me now? Yes. The biggie, biggie bounce. Yes. I know you dig the way I switch my style. Holla, holla. People sing around.
3: Grammy award-winning artist and Portsmouth native Missy Elliott is hosting an HBCU Battle of the Bands at Norfolk State University. The event is set for October 18th at William Dick Price Stadium and will feature performances from Norfolk State's Spartan Legion, Hampton University's Marching Force, Virginia State University's Trojan Explosion, and Elizabeth City State University's Sound of Class. The competition is part of a weekend celebrating Missy Elliott Day in Virginia. The weekend will also include the Missy Elliott Innovation Summit, giving college students and high school seniors opportunities to explore careers in technology, music, and entrepreneurship. 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
8: This is Layla Ali, undefeated world champion Hall of Fame boxer, wellness advocate, and CEO of Layla Ali Lifestyle. My father, Muhammad Ali, was more than a champion in the ring. He was a global voice for courage, conviction, faith, and justice. The Muhammad Ali Center celebrates his life, his principles, and his willingness to stand for something bigger than himself, reminding us of the power of purpose. To learn more about

0: Lash History. I'm Layla Ali, and my history lives here.
1: I'm Bill Black with another Bet You Didn't Know music fact. 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
6: BIN News this hour, I'm Terry McCready. President Trump touting the nation's economy.
7: There are more people working in the United States right now than at any time in the history of the United States.
6: In Denton, Texas, Trump touring the Peterbilt Motors facility and told workers the stock market is through the roof and poverty numbers are low. Trump's stop in the Lone Star State is part of a broader tour talking up the economy ahead of the midterms. He's in Mobile, Alabama today celebrating the city's new $4 billion bridge. There is no TV pool traveling with the president after CNN was removed from its scheduled rotation. All right, turning to the Middle East, Trump says it's time for Iran to make a choice.
8: We stand firm in the face of any new aggression, even if it comes to a doomsday war. But at the same time, we stand ready for diplomacy.
6: That's Iranian Foreign Minister Abbas Araghchi on NBC's Meet the Press. The president, meanwhile, says more oil is flowing out of the Strait of Hormuz since even before the start of the war with the U.S. The Navy is in full control of the waterway. Trump added that Iran's economy is a wreck and they have no military. Congress taking a breather until after the midterms. The Senate wrapping up its work this week while members of the House left early. So now lawmakers from both chambers are on recess until after the November elections. Senate Minority Leader Chuck Schumer of New York is predicting a Democratic victory in November and told Politico that he's planning to spend the next 5 weeks fundraising. Senate Majority Leader John Thune of South Dakota, however, remains hopeful that Republicans will be able to hang on to their narrow majority. Chicago's Black Mayor Brandon Johnson believes that crime in the Windy City will increase if corporations don't invest more. The mayor telling a crowd this week at a Chicago City Club luncheon that the upcoming election is a battle between working people and the ultra-rich. Johnson also criticized 29 council members who submitted a letter stating that they would not back a corporate head tax. He accused them of trying to bully the city into austerity politics by protecting corporations. Nigerian President Bola Tinubu is launching another bid in 2027, but for now he's cheering the way the country has rebounded since he assumed office in 2023, although he remains unpopular among young Nigerians. In his last Independence Day address, Tinubu said that improvements are undeniable, with the economy growing by over 4% this year. Tinubu campaigned on promises to build on his predecessor's efforts to deliver democratic dividends to citizens in a country struggling with security issues and governmental corruption, along with poverty and hunger. Major reforms, which Tinubu's government argues saved the economy, were praised by investors, but ended up boosting inflation. Nigeria's security challenges have persisted in recent years with mass kidnappings and murders as the violence is now spreading to other regions. Stay informed, stay connected, and subscribe. Follow BIN News This Hour wherever you get your podcasts. I'm Terry McCready for the Black Information Network.
9: Here's what's trending this hour. After the failed execution of Christina Pike, Tennessee's Governor Bill Lee says he's accepted the resignation of their prison commissioner. Plus, President Trump says he plans to send out $90 checks to 20 million seniors. And it looks like y'all got Diddy in trouble. FCI Fort Dix is reportedly sending the music mogul back to solitary confinement, according to TMZ. They say it comes after reports of his luxurious prison stay. I'm Tammy Eswick, and that's what's trending.
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10: Las Vegas Aces star Asia Wilson will avoid further discipline from the WNBA following her confrontation with a fan in Indianapolis. The league says the technical foul Wilson received was punishment enough clearing her to play in the playoff series against the Indiana Fever. Wilson verbally sparred with a fan during the fourth quarter of Game 2, but did not enter the courtside seating area. Elsewhere in the WNBA, Atlanta Dream center Angel Reese is the WNBA's Defensive Player of the Year. Reese received 46 of 74 votes from a national media panel. She averaged 12.3 rebounds per game this season, setting league records for rebounds in both a season and a single game. Reese also finished third in the WNBA in steals per game and led the league in opponent turnover percentage differential. And in the NBA, the Detroit Pistons are locking up center Jalen Duren. ESPN reports the 22-year-old has agreed to a 5-year, $200 million fully guaranteed contract to remain in Detroit. Duren averaged nearly 20 points and 10 rebounds per game last season. With the latest in sports, I'm Morgan Wood on the Black Information Network, your home for Black News First.
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9: Home for 24/7 News, the Black Information Network. Georgia Senator Raphael Warnock took to social media warning voters a Republican voting bill could cost married women their vote. The Black Democrat is taking aim at the SAVE Act, which would require Americans to prove their citizenship in person to register. Warnock says women who change their names may need a marriage license on top of a birth certificate. His office found that gathering those papers could cost about $75.
11: Do you know what that's called? There's a word for it. It's called a poll tax. In this case, I'm calling it the marriage tax.
9: Supporters say the bill keeps non-citizens from voting. Warnock says he will fight as long as it takes.
12: We are going to get down to who knew what, when, where, why, and how. There has to be justice for David.
9: That's Darren Wright at a Georgia news conference. The Black father is demanding justice and transparency after his son was allegedly killed inside the DeKalb County Jail. Wright says 24-year-old David Adu Wright told him he had been arrested after a fight. He says his son posted bond and was supposed to go home. County officials say staff found the Clark Atlanta University student unresponsive in his cell on September 24th with several wounds. He was pronounced dead at the hospital.
12: You took him off the street. You put him in your care. And in the space of 24 hours, my son died violently.
9: The family's attorney claims six men attacked Addo Wright in a holding cell. He says the jail has broken locks and staff missed a cell check. LSU campus police and a district attorney are now investigating a rape allegation against an LSU football player. ESPN reports Black student Kendall Francis asked them to pursue charges in September after she went public on TikTok. LSU's Title IX office found defensive end Damian Shanklin, who is also Black, responsible for rape and suspended him for a year. On appeal, a judge upheld that finding but reduced his punishment to probation. Shanklin has not been charged. His attorneys tell ESPN he maintains his innocence and will cooperate with police. An LSU spokesperson told ESPN she could not answer questions about the support Francis received. The school told USA Today it strictly followed its Title IX procedures. And finally, a proposed amendment to Louisiana's state constitution will decide whether local governments can use public funds to replace drinking water pipes containing lead. Amendment 7 would allow cities and parishes to use public funds to remove or replace lead water lines on land owned by utility customers. Exposure to lead can affect brain development and long-term health problems, especially in children. Louisiana residents will vote on 10 constitutional amendments on November 3rd. For more news impacting the Black community, listen to the Black Information Network on the iHeartRadio app or log on to BINnews.com. 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
2: Actor Rico Ross has been in Hollywood for more than 40 years, from his iconic role as Private Frost in Aliens to his latest role in Tyler Perry's Beauty in Black, currently streaming on Netflix. In an exclusive interview, Ross spoke with me about working with Tyler Perry and how Perry's blueprint is influencing the way Black stories are told in Hollywood.
3: We have to take a leaf from Tyler Perry. He has shown us the blueprint. Everybody has a story. So we have to recognize that our stories are just as interesting and as important as anybody else's story. We have to start writing for ourselves instead of waiting for Hollywood to write for us. We have to start collaborating with filmmakers and writers and actors and putting and creating content. Because if you create the content and it starts doing well, you don't have to go to Hollywood. Hollywood will come to you.
2: Tyler Perry's Beauty in Black continues to draw a global audience. Netflix says season 3 pulled in 13 million views in its first week, making it the number 2 English language TV show worldwide. All 3 seasons are now streaming on Netflix. With the latest in entertainment, I'm Morgan Wood on the Black Information Network.
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7: 24/7 News, the Black Information Network. Here's what's happening right now. About 2 hours from Detroit in Kalamazoo County, a Black man is facing 14 counts, including carjacking a police car and disarming an officer. It all started with a theft from a vehicle call back in July. New body camera video shows an officer arrive on scene and encounter a Black man who was jogging. That man quickly told the officer he was not breaking the law, according to Wood 8. Here's part of that newly released body camera video. In it, you hear the scuffle that ensued and ended with the cop being shot in the leg. Quick note, we edited the audio for time purposes.
8: Stop. Stop.
9: Well, come on, man.
8: Come on. Get down to the ground. Get down to the ground. I want a taser point.
9: Ah!
8: Give me the other hand.
9: What are you doing, bro?
8: Give me the other hand.
9: I was giving you my hand.
7: That video later shows the man toss the gun into the high grass nearby before taking off in the cop car. That man, identified as 28-year-old Jalen Lipsey, is now in jail on a $1 million bond. Well, to New Orleans, where the 19-year-old charged in connection with a January murder at a popular Black restaurant has been sent to a state mental institution after doctors found him incompetent to stand trial. Police charged 19-year-old Makai Kelly, who was already on juvenile parole, in connection with the murder of 19-year-old Kareem Harris. Detectives say Kelly chased Harris into a restaurant and opened fire. Investigators say he had an ongoing feud with Harris. Victims' families now want justice and answers.
10: I don't know what y'all killed my little brother for. Like, my little brother didn't do y'all nothing.
7: To San Francisco, where apartment rentals have reportedly reached an all-time high. A one-bedroom could cost you $4,400 a month. Now, that's according to a new report by real estate website Zumper. The site says blame the increased cost on the artificial intelligence sector, which is creating new demand. But that type of price could stop some young Black people from moving out on their own. I'm Tammy Eswick on your home for 24/7 News, the Black Information Network. 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
11: Now our Washington Roundup. President Trump says parts of the White House were a dump except for one specific area. The president told Time magazine in an interview that he nixed the Secret Service's proposed demolition of the Oval Office, calling it a special place that deserves national landmark status. During his second term, many gold accents have been added throughout the office, joining other renovations made to the White House grounds. The future of a permanent daylight saving time bill is uncertain as the Senate adjourns ahead of November's midterm elections. The House passed the Sunshine Protection Act over the summer, and President Trump has supported the bill. But with experts discussing the negatives to permanent daylight saving time, the legislation now sits in the Senate, which isn't scheduled to return to the Capitol until the week of November 9th. Senate Majority Leader John Thune also previously cast doubt on reaching the 60-vote threshold needed to pass. And that's your Washington Roundup. I'm Mike Moore on your home for 24/7 News, the Black Information Network.
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they're my favorite. So when brother number one was putting together his fourth album, he was accepting submissions of songs. Enter brother number two. Brother number two submits a song for brother number one's album, but brother number one says, uh-uh, that's trash.

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2: According to healthcare.gov, close to 3 million Black Americans rely on Obamacare for health insurance, but many were hit with massive insurance premiums after Congress let subsidies expire at the end of 2025. But there could be a little relief coming from the Trump administration. President Trump is reportedly sending out $500 Obamacare refunds to some enrollees this week. Nearly a million people are eligible across 30 states that use the federal exchange healthcare.gov to buy insurance plans under the Affordable Care Act. Recipients will likely be those in middle-income households that are not currently receiving federal assistance to pay for insurance premiums. According to Trump, enrollees were overcharged by the Biden administration. For many Black families, any help on paying health insurance or medical bills can make a real difference. If you buy coverage through healthcare.gov, check your bank account and your mailbox for a potential refund. 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
3: I'm Tammy Eswick with BIN News Now. Bernie Sanders and AOC are two of the top names teaming up behind legislation to ban federal agencies from using flock cameras. That same proposal would allow Americans to sue the government for using the cameras. It comes as San Francisco announced this week that they're keeping their flock cameras, but there's a catch.
4: Under our strengthened policy, someone cannot search our data on behalf of someone else.
3: Well, happening now, the Coast Guard is still looking for that missing jet near Nantucket. The FAA says the jet was carrying six people and was on a medical evacuation operation from Bermuda, and they were heading to Boston. Investigators say air traffic controllers lost contact with the Gulfstream G-100 around 1:20 a.m. Saturday morning. Music mogul Rick Ross faced a Florida judge on a domestic battery charge. His attorney requested special treatment due to Ross's high profile, but the judge said Ross would be treated fairly, celebrity or not. Get BIN News Now on demand 24/7 on the iHeartRadio app.
2: 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Here's what's happening right now.
5: He was very Christ-like. He lived his life always thinking of reaching out to people, Black, white, Latino, Chinese, Indian, everyone. He did not know any color.
2: That is the voice of Botham Sean's mother. The Black man who was killed back in 2018 in Dallas, Texas, in his own apartment by a white police officer.
5: Immediately following his death, one of the things that I said was that I want his name to be remembered, that I want people to know who he was, what he stood for.
2: At the time of the shooting, Amber Geiger says she entered the wrong apartment by mistake and thought Botham Jean was an intruder. Geiger was sentenced to 10 years in prison for his death. But now, after serving 7 years, Geiger is being granted early parole. Speaking to NBC TV in Dallas, Black attorney Lee Merritt says this is a disappointment for the Dallas community.
6: The Dallas community that has dedicated streets and murals and memorials to the memory of Botham, because what was done to him was unjust and there had to be accountability.
2: The murder of Botham Jean drew protest and also triggered a civil lawsuit. A jury found Geiger liable for his death and ordered her to pay nearly $100 million in damages to his family. Black rapper Rick Ross recently appeared in a Florida bond court after his arrest for domestic battery. His attorney requested special treatment due to Ross's high profile. His real name is William Leonard Roberts.
7: I'd ask that his release be expedited. He's in a red jumpsuit, and for purposes of his safety, I don't know what Your Honor can do.
8: But. I don't know. Hi, Mr. Roberts. I have no idea who you are, except there's somebody here in the court who's going to be treated fairly just like everybody else here.
7: Sure.
8: Let me review this for probable cause.
2: Miami Beach police says Roberts slapped, choked, and slammed his then-girlfriend against a wall on August 28th. His attorney says the allegations are false and his client is innocent. Black Texas Democratic Congresswoman Jasmine Crockett is endorsing plenty of African Americans running for office in Texas. However, she is not endorsing James Tallarico, who beat her in the Senate primary.
9: That's garnered a lot of interest as to whether her refusing to campaign with Tallarico will signal to Black voters that she's not on board.
2: That is is SMU political analyst Cal Gilson. He says the black vote will be key to the race in November. And even without Crockett's endorsement, Tallarico seems to be garnering some support from black voters after announcing a $25 million initiative aimed at black voter outreach. And finally, after several days of preparing for torrential rain in Texas, Governor Greg Abbott says the weather was not as bad as predicted, and there is minimal property damage.
10: Doesn't mean there's been none, but there's not been enough for me to officially issue a disaster declaration.
2: However, there were plenty of issues at DFW Airport in North Texas. There were over 260 cancellations and 900 delays. I'm Nicole Deal on your home for Black News First, the Black Information Network.
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0: I'm Bill Black with another Bet You Didn't Know music fact. How many times have you seen the Temptations movie and said this line?
12: They coming to see me.
13: They coming to see the Temptations.
12: Ain't nobody coming to see you, Otis.
0: Maybe there was one somebody. You ever heard Patti LaBelle talk about the time she was engaged

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1: I'm Kevin Brown on your home for 24/7 News, the Black Information Network. And here's what's happening right now. There are some new developments in the Chicago Bears stadium search. Correspondent Perry Williams has more.
2: Governor Pritzker and several state leaders met yesterday with NFL Commissioner Roger Goodell about keeping the team in Illinois. There are reports that there could be more discussion at the state level when legislators return next month for the fall veto session. Hammond, Indiana Mayor Thomas McDermott says he believes their side is still in the running.
3: We're trying to steal the Bears from Illinois over here in Indiana, over here in Hammond. And Illinois is going to do what they have to do, what they can do to try to keep them as well. We have to understand that.
2: The Bears are under lease at Soldier Field until 2033.
1: The NFL is suspending San Francisco 49er owner Jed York for 6 games and fining him $500,000. More from correspondent Dan Martindale.
4: The NFL says York violated the league's personal conduct policy

0: Advocates worry that the transition to a CLIP facility may impact the prioritization of patients with developmental disabilities and the continuity of care for discharged patients. An unidentified man died after sustaining gunshot wounds in Hunters Point in San Francisco, California. The incident occurred on Thomas Avenue, with the victim being transferred to San Francisco General Hospital, where he later succumbed to his injuries. The San Francisco Police Department's homicide team is investigating the shooting, and no arrests have been made. This incident marks the 19th homicide in San Francisco this year and the fourth in Bayview, showing an increase in neighborhood homicides compared to last year. The investigation is ongoing, and anyone with information is urged to contact the San Francisco Police Department. Join the Walk and Talk event in October as participants explore the Chelsea Park neighborhood in Buren. The walk will pass by scenic spots like the Dottie Harper Park, Buren Community Garden, and unique houses with white, green, and purple exteriors. This community event brings people together for conversation, exercise, and fresh air, welcoming the individuals of all ages and even four-legged friends. Contact Maureen Hoffman for more information on this monthly walking event. For more news impacting the Black community, listen to the Black Information Network on the iHeartRadio app or log on to BINnews.com. 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I'm Kevin Brown on your home for Black News First, the Black Information Network.
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3: You know that couple that seems too good to be true?
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8: Tall, long dark hair, and these green eyes, big, bright smile.
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3: And when things go bad, they go really bad.
9: I think he was surprised that he didn't know his wife better.
3: From Wondery, I'm Matthew Scherr. A few years ago, I wrote a story for GQ about an Orthodox rabbi in New York City who helped get people out of bad marriages. One of his catchphrases was, "A divorce or a funeral." It was a crazy story, but then I learned about one of the lawyers on the case, which led me to an even crazier story, one about a couple down in Tallahassee, Florida.
10: Sleepy southern town, I would say. I think a lot of people don't realize that it's actually the capital.
3: A couple that seemed so perfect until one of them ended up.

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4: Commander Jessica Andrea Watkins, a NASA astronaut, geologist, and former international rugby player, became the first Black woman to lead a crew to orbit.
3: By our people.
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7: BIN News this hour, I'm Terry McCready. President Trump touting the nation's economy.
8: There are more people working in the United States right now than at any time in the history of the United States.
7: In Denton, Texas, Trump touring the Peterbilt Motors facility and told workers the stock market is through the roof and poverty numbers are low. Trump's stop in the Lone Star State is part of a broader tour talking up the economy ahead of the midterms. He's in Mobile, Alabama today celebrating the city's new $4 billion bridge. There is no TV pool traveling with the president after CNN was removed from its scheduled rotation. All right, turning to

0: the Middle East, Trump says it's time for Iran to make a choice.
1: We stand firm in the face of any new aggression, even if it comes to a doomsday war. But at the same time, we stand ready for diplomacy.
0: That's Iranian Foreign Minister Abbas Araghchi on NBC's Meet the Press. The president, meanwhile, says more oil is flowing out of the Strait of Hormuz since even before the start of the war with the U.S. The Navy is in full control of the waterway. Trump added that Iran's economy is a wreck and they have no military. Congress taking a breather until after the midterms. The Senate wrapping up its work this week while members of the House left early. So now lawmakers from both chambers are on recess until after the November elections. Senate Minority Leader Chuck Schumer of New York is predicting a Democratic victory in November and told Politico that he's planning to spend the next 5 weeks fundraising. Senate Majority Leader John Thune of South Dakota, however, remains hopeful that Republicans will be able to hang on to their narrow majority. Chicago's Black Mayor Brandon Johnson believes that crime in the Windy City will increase if corporations don't invest more. The mayor telling a crowd this week at a Chicago City Club luncheon that the upcoming election is a battle between working people and the ultra-rich. Johnson also criticized 29 council members who submitted a letter stating that they would not back a corporate head tax. He accused them of trying to bully the city into austerity politics by protecting corporations. Nigerian President Bola Tinubu is launching another bid in 2027, but for now he's cheering the way the country has rebounded since he assumed office in 2023, although he remains unpopular among young Nigerians. In his last Independence Day address, Tinubu said that improvements are undeniable, with the economy growing by over 4% this year. Tinubu campaigned on promises to build on his predecessor's efforts to deliver democratic dividends to citizens in a country struggling with security issues and governmental corruption, along with poverty and hunger. Major reforms, which Tinubu's government argues saved the economy, were praised by investors, but ended up boosting inflation. Nigeria's security challenges have persisted in recent years with mass kidnappings and murders as the violence is now spreading to other regions. Stay informed, stay connected, and subscribe. Follow BIN News This Hour wherever you get your podcasts. I'm Terry McCready for the Black Information Network.
2: Here's what's trending this hour. Bernie Sanders and AOC are two of the top names teaming up behind legislation to ban federal agencies from using flock cameras. That same proposal would allow Americans to sue the government for using the cameras. Plus, the U.S. Coast Guard is still looking for that missing jet near Nantucket. The FAA says the jet was carrying six people on a medical evac operation. And rapper Rick Ross makes his initial appearance on battery charges in a Florida court. I'm Tammy Eswick, and that's what's trending.
3: Black Information Network, Eye on HBCUs, covering the latest news, sports, and events at our historically black colleges and universities. Here's Morgan Wood.
4: A Kentucky State University student athlete is getting another chance to fight her deportation as she remains in ICE custody. Aminata Sek, a 26-year-old basketball player from Senegal, was detained at a Louisville airport in August while traveling with her HBCU team. An immigration judge has now reopened her case after her attorney argued Sek never received notice of a previous hearing. Her case is also raising broader concerns about the impact of immigration enforcement on black students and their families. Sek is one of several international student athletes at HBCUs detained by ICE this year, including a baseball player from Savannah State. Advocates say detention can disrupt students' education, athletics, and finances while putting added emotional and financial pressure on families. Sek remains in ICE custody and is scheduled for another immigration hearing in November. With the latest in HBCU news, I'm Morgan Wood on the Black Information Network.
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1: The opinions, beliefs, and viewpoints expressed in this commentary are those of the author and do not necessarily represent those of BIN and its founding partners and employees. Now it's time to bring the funk with Roland S. Martin.
2: I've said numerous times that Donald Trump and Republicans have a war on Black America. Now that continues. When you look at his decision on Friday to cancel almost $1 billion in federal funding, first of all, he is operating outside of his authority. Congress actually appropriated that money. And so for him to say that he can replace their judgment with his judgment shows how utterly ridiculous and nonsensical he is. But if you read this particular statement, he is targeting a number of areas as it relates to Black folks. So, for instance, in this particular bill, he wipes out $15 million for the Department of Justice's Community Relations Service. What is that about? Resolving racial and ethnic tensions. Kind of important, you think? Also, he wipes out $10 million for the Minority Business Development Agency for grants to help businesses grow. So remember his so-called platinum plan, which was also MBDA was included? Yeah, he was never serious about that. It also wipes out $16 million for a program for the National Urban League. He also wipes out money for the National Council of La Raza. He also wipes out $5 million for the Health and Human Services Office for Office of Minority Health. Y'all, these are direct attacks on us. And this is what MAGA has always been about. This is what MAGA's focus has always been. This is what these folks do. So when you are deciding whether you're going to get registered to vote, keep that in mind. And if you are going to vote, keep it in mind as well. Those who stand with Trump and MAGA are against Black people. I'm Roland Martin on the Black Information.
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1: 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A Maryland man has been sentenced to 10 years in prison for a shooting at a Northeast DC nightclub that wounded five people. 24-year-old Langston Wedge was arrested after shooting into a crowd outside Power Nightclub on November 2nd of last year. Wedge had reportedly been involved in a fight outside the club before the shooting. He pleaded guilty to multiple aggravated assault charges in April. After serving his prison sentence, Wedge will spend 5 years on supervised probation. Elsewhere, a federal appeals court is temporarily blocking the Trump administration from putting President Trump's name on the U.S. Institute of Peace building.
5: The one-sentence order issued Wednesday prevents the engraving on the Institute of Peace building until the court makes a final decision in the ongoing legal fight over the agency. The Trump administration took control of the Institute last year, removing its president and several board members. A lower court ruled that the takeover should be reversed, but the D.C. Circuit Court of Appeals put that ruling on hold while it considers the case. I'm Esther Dillard on the Black Information Network.
1: Meanwhile, Baltimore Inspector General Isabel Cummings' office has withdrawn its motion to hold the Mayor Scott administration in contempt over the lack of access to city records. In a statement, the Office of Inspector General says its access to certain city systems was discontinued in January, and it believes that access has now been restored. And as a result, it has withdrawn its motion. The OIG says it remains committed to carrying out its responsibilities independently and promote accountability, transparency, and integrity in Baltimore city government. In other news, Flock cameras are facing growing scrutiny across Virginia with new questions about privacy, policing, and surveillance in Black communities. A Christopher Newport University study found Flock cameras are disproportionately concentrated in majority Black neighborhoods across Hampton Roads. Researchers found majority Black census tracts had four times as many cameras as majority white areas. Law enforcement officials say camera placement is driven by crime data and calls for service, not race. The debate is now reaching Washington, D.C. Lawmakers introduced legislation that would restrict federal access to Flock data and tie some federal funding limits on the technology. And in Northern Virginia, several communities have already moved to cancel or deactivate their Flock systems. And DoorDash is withdrawing support for a congressional resolution that could limit D.C.'s ability to implement new taxes and fees. The company announced its support for H.R. 9720 in July, leading to criticism and calls for a boycott. The resolution would require direct congressional approval for any new D.C. taxes or fees. The current system lets local tax and fee changes take effect automatically unless Congress objects. DoorDash announced that it will no longer back the resolution and will work directly with D.C. leaders on a proposal to exempt SNAP households from delivery taxes. I'm Morgan Wood on the Black Information Network, your home for Black news first.
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6: The Department of Environmental Protection will inspect the beaches and compile a damage report.
7: To spending cuts.
8: The administration said it was canceling $567 million for refugee services, asylum seekers, and other migrants.
0: The Black Information Network.
9: The Obama Presidential Center in Chicago has been open to the public for 100 days, attracting more than 175,000 visitors from all 50 states and 39 countries.
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10: Millions of Americans are sitting on money they do not even realize is theirs. According to the National Association of Unclaimed Property Administrators, about one out of seven Americans has unclaimed cash or property waiting to be returned. And here's the staggering part. The total of unclaimed property nationwide dollar amount adds up to about $70 billion. So where does the unclaimed money come from? Well, a lot of the money that ends up in state custody comes from everyday situations like old bank accounts, refund checks that were never cashed, final paychecks lost in the mail, or security deposits that were never returned. Even things like unclaimed insurance payouts, stocks, dividends, and tax refunds, or when a relative dies with money in the bank. It happens after a few years of inactivity through a process called escheatment, where companies have to turn dormant funds over to the state. For more info, go to missingmoney.com. Money news at 24 and 54 minutes past each hour. 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
11: For 24/7 News, the Black Information Network. Residents and civil rights groups across the country are expressing strong opposition and environmental justice concerns regarding data centers. This is especially true with respect to proposed placement of data centers in or near predominantly Black communities. According to KQED, organizations like the NAACP point out that data centers consume massive amounts of energy and water. In Ohio, for instance, a series of public meetings are taking place for residents from all communities to weigh in on the possibility of future data center projects. According to WKYC, city leaders are researching what effects larger facilities could have on the community. Activist Terry Wang addresses the Cleveland City Council with her concerns.
12: Every watt of electricity that goes into a data center has to come out as heat. You don't have to believe me, you just have to believe physics. That is the first law of the conservation of energy, and if you don't even understand what that means, I really am very concerned that you guys are making decisions about data centers.
11: The city's final public meeting on data centers is set for October 7th, WKYC says. An officer with the Jacksonville, Florida Sheriff's Office is facing a domestic battery charge. The Jacksonville sheriff is T.K. Waters. Sheriff Waters, who is African American, says Michael Shrum was taken into custody after investigators determined he allegedly struck a woman he was in a relationship with multiple times, leaving visible injuries. At a recent press conference, Sheriff Waters says Shrum no longer has law enforcement authority and his termination is imminent.
13: He has been stripped of his police authority. And while there is due process that must be followed, the agency will be seeking termination for Shrum. This is an active criminal case and investigation, so there is limited information with which I can provide to you at this time.
11: Sheriff Waters adds that no one at the Jacksonville Sheriff's Office is above the law. Shrum is the ninth department employee arrested this year. Follow us on Facebook, Instagram, and TikTok at Black Information Network and on X and Blue Sky at Black InfoNet. 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I'm Mike Eiland on your home for Black News First, the Black Information Network. And now, here's your Healthy Minute. According to the American Heart Association, one in three adults will suffer from cardiovascular disease in his or her lifetime. The good news is that there are smart steps you can take now to keep your heart healthy. One small heart smart step is to grab a daily 1 ounce handful of almonds. Clinical studies indicate that almonds have the potential to lower cholesterol levels as part of a low saturated fat diet. The U.S. Food and Drug Administration has recognized almonds with this heart health claim. It stated that scientific evidence suggests, but does not prove, that eating 1.5 ounces of most nuts each day, such as almonds, as part of a diet low in saturated fat and cholesterol may reduce the risk of heart disease. There's also good news about good fats. U.S. dietary guidelines recommend that the majority of your fat intake be unsaturated. One serving of almonds has 13 grams of unsaturated fat and only 1 gram of saturated fat. To learn more, visit heart.org. And that's your Healthy Minute. I'm Mike Island on the Black Information Network.
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15: I'm Bill Black with another Betcha Didn't Know music fact. Remember when we were kids, there was a story about the little engine that could? Well, this is a story about the little beat that did. Let me explain.
16: I get those goosebumps every time. I need the Heimlich. Throw that to the side.
15: It's Travis Scott featuring Kendrick Lamar. Goosebumps. Now, when this beat originally dropped, it was given to Drake. Didn't want it. It was given to Schoolboy Q. He passed.

0: 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Gives me goosebumps. I'm Bill Black, and that's another Bet You Didn't Know music fact on the Black Information Network.
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3: I'm Tammy Eswick with BIN News Now. After the failed execution of Christina Pike, Tennessee's Governor Bill Lee says he's accepted the resignation of their prison commissioner. Reports say this is the second botched lethal injection this year. Now, he's leaving later this month. Meanwhile, attorney Devin Rafis says lawyers for other condemned inmates are watching this case closely.
4: That is the argument that the death row inmates are going to make. Now we actually have an example here, unfortunately, to say it's a cruel and unusual.
3: President Trump says he plans to send out 20 million checks to seniors to help with Medicare costs. So how much are seniors getting? $90. TMZ says P. Diddy is headed back to solitary confinement. The reason? TMZ says they were told it happened after an NBC News report that detailed his luxurious prison stay, allegedly drinking contraband booze, getting inmate massages, and fancy meals. Get BIN News Now on demand 24/7 on the iHeartRadio app.
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6: Walk with me, Lord. Walk.
5: The ground is sacred. The enslaved and African descendants were buried there, 15,000 of them during the 17th and 18th century. A huge plot in Lower Manhattan, not far from the financial center of the world, Wall Street. There's an annual event at the site. Dr. Lorenzo Pace, part of the celebration, joins me now. Dr. Pace, welcome.
7: Thank you. Welcome.
8: Tell us what's happening this upcoming Thursday, October 8th, at the African Burial Ground in Lower Manhattan.
7: This is our seventh year celebrating at the burial ground. And so every year we try to celebrate our ancestors by bringing in different speakers, drummers, dancers, politicians, intellectuals.
5: The site is the largest known burial ground of enslaved and African descendants. The 18th century cemetery was stumbled upon during construction of a federal office building back in 1991. At that time, 419 remains were excavated by archaeologists, transferred to Howard University for research, and then reburied at the site in hand-carved traditional Ghanaian wooden coffins.
7: And just really give homage, because it wasn't for them, you know me, will be here.
5: Dr. Pace certainly left his legacy. As a renowned artist sculptor, he created one of two monuments connected to the burial ground. His Triumph of the Human Spirit Monument is a celebration to those who came before us. 5 stories high, 300 tons of pure black granite, strong like the people it honors, deep in the soil and deep in the soul of America.
7: We're living in a period where they want to erase our history.
5: The site includes a museum. There are books and information to educate those ready to tackle the truth.
7: Slavery is a very difficult topic for us, as for other people, especially European people. Because, look, that's what we call American original sin. They don't want to talk about that. They don't want to discuss that. They want to erase that from our history and from the books. They don't want our children to know. And we have to constantly be pushing that whole idea of where we come from. And the whole idea that this country has been struggling with this whole issue of race. Years.
5: The free event at the burial ground, located in the Foley Square section of Lower Manhattan at 290 Broadway, this coming Thursday, October 8th, from 10 a.m. until 1 p.m. Dr. Lorenzo Pace, honoring the ancestors. Thank you for stopping by.
7: Thank you. I hope to see you there.
5: With Black News First, I'm Vanessa Tyler on the Black Information Network.
9: Welcome to the journey around America, where we visit iconic locations connected to Black history. 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
10: James Brown, ladies and gentlemen.
9: The Apollo Theater opened its doors in 1914 as a burlesque theater, but soon became the premier showplace for live musical entertainment. 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
10: Osiris,
9: audiences at the Apollo became known for cheering or booing performers on stage.
11: Y'all making people walk off stage tonight.
9: The slogan, "Be good or be gone," became the theater's motto. Over the years, the Apollo Theater hosted many memorable events in black music history. The Apollo Theater, a place where dreams are born, legends are made, and history is written. For the Black Information Network, I'm Kevin Brown.
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12: I'm Amber Payton on your home for 24/7 news, the Black Information Network. Here's what's happening in your region right now.
13: I'm very concerned on how funds have been handled thus far by a few of the members.
14: Published reports have raised questions about millions of dollars in project charge funding being directed to organizations with personal or political connections to council members.
12: Questions are being raised by residents and council members about millions of taxpayer dollars awarded by the Prince George's County Council. An NBC4 Washington investigation found the council approved nearly $8.6 million in grants to Community on the Frontline, an organization led by Jana Parker, who Black Council Chair Crystal Orieta has publicly described as her best friend. Investigators report county leaders have not explained why the group was selected or how the money will be used. Some council members say they were unaware of the funding, while transparency advocates are calling for more public disclosure.
15: Let's talk about the $7 million we gave to your friend in June.
12: Orieta says residents should expect accountability and says additional information is being prepared. Maryland's new law banning most law enforcement officers from wearing face coverings is facing a legal challenge from the U.S. Department of Justice. DC News Now reports the DOJ has sued the state, naming Black Attorney General Anthony Brown, the Maryland Police Training and Standards Commission, and officials in Prince George's and Montgomery counties. The lawsuit argues the law is unconstitutional because states cannot regulate federal law enforcement operations. The measure, signed by Black Governor Wes Moore and effective October 1st, requires officers to display identification and generally prohibits masks while on duty, with limited exceptions. Moore's office says Maryland will continue to defend transparency, accountability, and due

0: process. A Charlotte, North Carolina small business is closing its storefront just 4 months after opening. 77 and Bell, a black-owned coffee shop in the city's Belmont neighborhood, announced it is shutting down its brick-and-mortar location. Owner Diamond Alexander says declining customer traffic, rising operating costs, and a rent increase made the business unsustainable. But she says this is not the end. Alexander plans to relaunch 77 and Bell as a mobile pop-up business with events starting later this month while she raises money for a coffee trailer. Is you with me now? Yes. The bigger, bigger bounce. Yes. I know you dig the way I switch my style. Holla, holla. People sing around. Grammy award-winning artist and Portsmouth native Missy Elliott is hosting an HBCU Battle of the Bands at Norfolk State University. The event is set for October 18th at William Dick Price Stadium and will feature performances from Norfolk State's Spartan Legion, Hampton University's Marching Force, Virginia State University's Trojan Explosion, and Elizabeth City State University's Sound of Class. The competition is part of a weekend celebrating Missy Elliott Day in Virginia. The weekend will also include the Missy Elliott Innovation Summit, giving college students and high school seniors opportunities to explore careers in technology, music, and entrepreneurship. 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
1: This is Nicole Deal on the Black Information Network with a special look at the Thurgood Marshall Fund. Let's talk numbers for a minute, because the numbers behind the Thurgood Marshall College Fund tell a story most people never hear. $500 million. That's the total TMCF has put towards scholarships, career programs, and institutional support since it was founded. 57 member schools, nearly 314,000 students served, and 98% of every award TMCF hands out goes straight to historically Black colleges, universities, and predominantly Black institutions. Here's the number that should stop you, though. 93%. That's the share of first-time, full-time students at TMCF schools who rely on financial aid just to stay enrolled. That's for things like tuition and housing, not for extras. Last academic year, TMCF awarded more than $21 million in financial aid to over 2,700 students. Nearly 1,000 of them were first-generation college students, the first in their families to walk onto a college campus as a student instead of a visitor. And the growth inside the organization is matching the need outside of it. Since Dr. Harry L. Williams became president and CEO in 2018, TMCF has more than doubled its staff and grown revenue by 250%. This summer, the reach extended even further. TMCF's SOAR program, that's Seeking, Observing, and Achieving Results, put high school juniors and seniors on 16 different HBCU campuses to explore college life firsthand, some of them for the very first time. TMCF's 40th anniversary campaign in 2027, called Forging Transformation, is built to push those numbers even higher. Find out how you can help at TMCF.org. 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
7: Detroit's only Black-led and community-owned grocery says they need people to shop with them so they can stop tapping into their reserve fund.
4: The Black Information Network.
8: BIN News this hour, I'm Terry McCready. President Trump touting the nation's economy.
9: There are more people working in the United States right now than at any time in the history of the United States.
8: In Denton, Texas, Trump touring the Peterbilt Motors facility and told workers the stock market is through the roof and poverty numbers are low. Trump's stop in the Lone Star State is part of a broader tour talking up the economy ahead of the midterms. He's in Mobile, Alabama today celebrating the city's new $4 billion bridge. There is no TV pool traveling with the president after CNN was removed from its scheduled rotation. All right, turning to the Middle East, Trump says it's time for Iran to make a choice.
10: We stand firm in the face of any new aggression, even if it comes to a doomsday war. But at the same time, we stand ready for diplomacy.
8: That's Iranian Foreign Minister Abbas Araghchi on NBC's Meet the Press. The president, meanwhile, says more oil is flowing out of the Strait of Hormuz since even before the start of the war with the U.S. The Navy is in full control of the waterway. Trump added that Iran's economy is a wreck and they have no military. Congress taking a breather until after the midterms. The Senate wrapping up its work this week while members of the House left early. So now lawmakers from both chambers are on recess until after the November elections. Senate Minority Leader Chuck Schumer of New York is predicting a Democratic victory in November and told Politico that he's planning to spend the next 5 weeks fundraising. Senate Majority Leader John Thune of South Dakota, however, remains hopeful that Republicans will be able to hang on to their narrow majority. Chicago's Black Mayor Brendan Johnson believes that crime in the Windy City will increase if corporations don't invest more. The mayor telling a crowd this week at a Chicago City Club luncheon that the upcoming election is a battle between working people and the ultra-rich. Johnson also criticized 29 council members who submitted a letter stating that they would not back a corporate head tax. He accused them of trying to bully the city into austerity politics by protecting corporations. Nigerian President Bola Tinubu is launching another bid in 2027, but for now he's cheering the way the country has rebounded since he assumed office in 2023, although he remains unpopular among young Nigerians. In his last Independence Day address, Tinubu said that improvements are undeniable, with the economy growing by over 4% this year. Tinubu campaigned on promises to build on his predecessor's efforts to deliver democratic dividends to citizens in a country struggling with security issues and governmental corruption, along with poverty and hunger. Major reforms, which Tinubu's government argues saved the economy, were praised by investors, but ended up boosting inflation. Nigeria's security challenges have persisted in recent years with mass kidnappings and murders as the violence is now spreading to other regions. Stay informed, stay connected, and subscribe. Follow VIN News This Hour wherever you get your podcasts. I'm Terry McCready for the Black Information Network.
11: Here's what's trending this hour. After the failed execution of Christina Pike, Tennessee's Governor Bill Lee says he's accepted the resignation of their prison commissioner. Plus, President Trump says he plans to send out $90 checks to 20 million seniors. And it looks like y'all got Diddy in trouble. FCI Fort Dix is reportedly sending the music mogul back to solitary confinement, according to TMZ. They say it comes after reports of his luxurious prison stay. I'm Tammy Eswick, and that's what's trending.
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12: Las Vegas Aces star Asia Wilson will avoid further discipline from the WNBA following her confrontation with a fan in Indianapolis. The league says the technical foul Wilson received was punishment enough, clearing her to play in the playoff series against the Indiana Fever. Wilson verbally sparred with a fan during the fourth quarter of Game 2, but did not enter the courtside seating area. Elsewhere in the WNBA, Atlanta Dream center Angel Reese is the WNBA's Defensive Player of the Year. Reese received 46 of 74 votes from a national media panel. She averaged 12.3 rebounds per game this season, setting league records for rebounds in both a season and a single game. Reese also finished third in the WNBA in steals per game and led the league in opponent turnover percentage differential. And in the NBA, the Detroit Pistons are locking up center Jalen Duren. ESPN reports the 22-year-old has agreed to a 5-year, $200 million fully guaranteed contract to remain in Detroit. Duren averaged nearly 20 points and 10 rebounds per game last season. With the latest in sports, I'm Morgan Wood on the Black Information Network, your home for Black News First.
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9: On your home for 24/7 news, the Black Information Network. Georgia Senator Raphael Warnock took to social media, warning voters a Republican voting bill could cost married women their vote. The Black Democrat is taking aim at the SAVE Act, which would require Americans to prove their citizenship in person to register. Warnock says women who change their names may need a marriage license on top of a birth certificate. His office found that gathering those papers could cost about $75.
13: Do you know what that's called? There's a word for it. It's called a poll tax. In this case, I'm calling it the marriage tax.
9: Supporters say the bill keeps non-citizens from voting. Warnock says he will fight as long as it takes.
14: We are going to get down to who knew what, when, where, why, and how. There has to be justice for David.
9: That's Darren Wright at a Georgia news conference. The Black father is demanding justice and transparency after his son was allegedly killed inside the DeKalb County Jail. Wright says 24-year-old David Adu Wright told him he had been arrested after a fight. He says his son posted bond and was supposed to go home. County officials say staff found the Clark Atlanta University student unresponsive in his cell on September 24th with several wounds. He was pronounced dead at the hospital.
14: You took him off the street. You put him in your care. And in the space of 24 hours, my son died violently.
9: The family's attorney claims six men attacked Addo Wright in a holding cell. He says the jail has broken locks and staff missed a cell check. LSU campus police and a district attorney are now investigating a rape allegation against an LSU football player. ESPN reports Black student Kendall Francis asked them to pursue charges in September after she went public on TikTok. LSU's Title IX office found defensive end Damian Shanklin, who is also Black, responsible for rape and suspended him for a year. On appeal, a judge upheld that finding but reduced his punishment to probation. Shanklin has not been charged. His attorneys tell ESPN he maintains his innocence and will cooperate with police. An LSU spokesperson told ESPN she could not answer questions about the support Francis received. The school told USA Today it strictly followed its Title IX procedures. And finally, a proposed amendment to Louisiana's state constitution will decide whether local governments can use public funds to replace drinking water pipes containing lead. Amendment 7 would allow cities and parishes to use public funds to remove or replace lead water lines on land owned by utility customers. Exposure to lead can affect brain development and long-term health problems, especially in children. Louisiana residents will vote on 10 constitutional amendments on November 3rd. For more news impacting the Black community, listen to the Black Information Network on the iHeartRadio app or log on to BINnews.com. I'm Esther Dillard on your home for Black News First, the Black Information Network.
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2: Young Miami is officially stepping into the spotlight as a solo artist. The former City Girl star has announced her debut album, Watch This, following the success of her hit single, Spin That. Miami said the project is personal and represents her betting on herself after years of being doubted. The album is set for release later this month and is expected to feature collaborations with artists including Lil Baby, Kodak Black, Quavo, and others. And Oscar-winning actress Halle Berry is denying allegations from her ex-husband, Olivier Martinez, that she physically abused their 12-year-old son, Maceo. Martinez has sought changes to their custody arrangement and a restraining order, claiming that Berry choked the child during a recent confrontation. Berry's attorney, Marina Beck, called the accusations entirely meritless and accused Martinez of misrepresenting the situation. Beck says Martinez repeatedly violated court orders and interfered with therapeutic and educational interventions for Maceo. A judge has ordered Berry to maintain limited visitation under an existing custody arrangement, and a court hearing is scheduled for October 16th. With the latest in entertainment at 17 and 47 minutes past each hour, I'm Bree Wood on the Black Information Network, your home for Black News First.
3: This is Esther Dillard with another spotlight on Black excellence. Tyler Perry is one of the most successful figures in the entertainment industry. Born in New Orleans, Louisiana in 1969, Emmett Perry Jr. endured a difficult childhood marked by poverty and abuse. After changing his name and moving to Atlanta in 1992, Tyler Perry began writing and producing stage plays that became highly successful.
4: All you gotta do is take an R&B song, put Jesus in it, and it's a gospel song.
3: What? It was also during that time that he created his signature character, the iconic Mabel Medea Simmons.
5: Yea, though she walked in the valley with the shadow of Little Red Riding Hood and the Three Bears.
3: With an estimated net worth of over $1 billion, Tyler Perry is also a generous philanthropist, having donated millions to such causes as education, civil rights, and disaster relief. And another shining example of Black excellence. I'm Esther Dillard on the Black Information Network.
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7: For 24/7 News, the Black Information Network. Here's what's happening right now. About 2 hours from Detroit in Kalamazoo County, a black man is facing 14 counts, including carjacking a police car and disarming an officer. It all started with a theft from a vehicle call back in July. New body camera video shows an officer arrive on scene and encounter a black man who was jogging. That man quickly told the officer he was not breaking the law, according to Wood 8. Here's part of that newly released body camera video. In it, you hear the scuffle that ensued and ended with the cop being shot in the leg. Quick note, we edited the audio for time purposes.
8: Stop. Stop.
9: Come on, man.
8: Come on. Get down to the ground. Get down to the ground. I want a taser point. Give me the other hand.
9: What are you doing, bro?
8: Give me the other hand.
9: I was getting my hand.
7: That video later shows the man toss the gun into the high grass nearby before taking off in the cop car. That man, identified as 28-year-old Jalen Lipsey, is now in jail on a $1 million bond. Well, to New Orleans, where the 19-year-old charged in connection with a January murder at a popular black restaurant has been sent to a state mental institution after doctors found him incompetent to stand trial. Police charged 19-year-old Makai Kelly, who was already on juvenile parole, in connection with the murder of 19-year-old Kareem Harris. Detectives say Kelly chased Harris into a restaurant and opened fire. Investigators say he had an ongoing feud with Harris. Victims' families now want justice and answers.
10: I don't know what y'all killed my little brother for. Like, my little brother didn't do y'all nothing.
7: To San Francisco, where apartment rentals have reportedly reached an all-time high. A one-bedroom could cost you $4,400 a month. Now, that's according to a new report by real estate website Zumper. The site says blame the increased cost on the artificial intelligence sector, which is creating new demand. But that type of price could stop some young black people from moving out on their own. I'm Tammy Eswick on your home for 24/7 News, the Black Information Network. 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
11: Now our Washington Roundup. President Trump says parts of the White House were a dump except for one specific area. The president told Time magazine in an interview that he nixed the Secret Service's proposed demolition of the Oval Office, calling it a special place that deserves national landmark status. During his second term, many gold accents have been added throughout the office, joining other renovations made to the White House grounds. The future of a permanent daylight saving time bill is uncertain as the Senate adjourns ahead of November's midterm elections. The House passed the Sunshine Protection Act over the summer, and President Trump has supported the bill. But with experts discussing the negatives to permanent daylight saving time, the legislation now sits in the Senate, which isn't scheduled to return to the Capitol until the week of November 9th. Senate Majority Leader John Thune also previously cast doubt on reaching the 60-vote threshold needed to pass. And that's your Washington Roundup. I'm Mike Moore on your home for 24/7 News, the Black Information Network.
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12: I'm Bill Black with another Bet You Didn't Know music fact. So I just got through reading Mariah Carey's book, The Meaning of Mariah Carey. And in it, she talks about her and Derek Jeter had a brief fling from 97 to 1998 towards the end of her marriage to Tommy Mottola. She also revealed that Derek was the inspiration for this song.

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2: According to healthcare.gov, close to 3 million Black Americans rely on Obamacare for health insurance, but many were hit with massive insurance premiums after Congress let subsidies expire at the end of 2025. But there could be a little relief coming from the Trump administration. President Trump is reportedly sending out $500 Obamacare refunds to some enrollees this week. Nearly a million people are eligible across 30 states that use the federal exchange healthcare.gov to buy insurance plans under the Affordable Care Act. Recipients will likely be those in middle-income households that are not currently receiving federal assistance to pay for insurance premiums. According to Trump, enrollees were overcharged by the Biden administration. For many Black families, any help on paying health insurance or medical bills can make a real difference. 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
3: I'm Tammy Eswick with BIN News Now. Bernie Sanders and AOC are two of the top names teaming up behind legislation to ban federal agencies from using flock cameras. That same proposal would allow Americans to sue the government for using the cameras. It comes as San Francisco announced this week that they're keeping their flock cameras, but there's a catch.
4: Under our strengthened policy, someone cannot search our data on behalf of someone else.
3: Well, happening now, the Coast Guard is still looking for that missing jet near Nantucket. The FAA says the jet was carrying six people and was on a medical evacuation operation from Bermuda, and they were heading to Boston. Investigators say air traffic controllers lost contact with the Gulfstream G-100 around 1:20 a.m. Saturday morning. Music mogul Rick Ross faced a Florida judge on a domestic battery charge. His attorney requested special treatment due to Ross's high profile, but the judge said Ross would be treated fairly, celebrity or not. Get BIN News Now on demand 24/7 on the iHeartRadio app.
2: 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Here's what's happening right now.
5: He was very Christ-like. He lived his life always thinking of reaching out to people, Black, white, Latino, Chinese, Indian, everyone. He did not know any color.
2: That is the voice of Botham Shawn's mother. The Black man who was killed back in 2018 in Dallas, Texas, in his own apartment by a white police officer.
5: Immediately following his death, one of the things that I said was that I want his name to be remembered, that I want people to know who he was, what he stood for.
2: At the time of the shooting, Amber Geiger says she entered the wrong apartment by mistake and thought Botham Shawn was an intruder. Geiger was sentenced to 10 years in prison for his death. But now, after serving 7 years, Geiger is being granted early parole. Speaking to NBC TV in Dallas, Black attorney Lee Merritt says this is a disappointment for the Dallas community.
6: The Dallas community that has dedicated streets and murals and memorials to the memory of Botham, because what was done to him was unjust and there had to be accountability.
2: The murder of Botham Shawn drew protest and also triggered a civil lawsuit. A jury found Geiger liable for his death and ordered her to pay nearly $100 million in damages to his family. Black rapper Rick Ross recently appeared in a Florida bond court after his arrest for domestic battery. His attorney requested special treatment due to Ross's high profile. His real name is William Leonard Roberts.
7: I'd ask that his release be expedited. He's in a red jumpsuit, and for purposes of his safety, I don't know what Your Honor can do.
8: But. I don't know. Hi, Mr. Roberts. I have no idea who you are, except there's somebody here in the court who's going to be treated fairly just like everybody else here.
7: Sure.
8: Let me review this for probable cause.
2: Miami Beach police says Roberts slapped, choked, and slammed his then-girlfriend against a wall on August 28th. His attorney says the allegations are false and his client is innocent. Black Texas Democratic Congresswoman Jasmine Crockett is endorsing plenty of African Americans running for office in Texas. However, she is not endorsing James Tallarico, who beat her in the Senate primary.
9: That's garnered a lot of interest as to whether her refusing to campaign with Tallarico will signal to Black voters that she's not on board.
2: That is SMU political analyst Cal Gilson. He says the black vote will be key to the race in November. And even without Crockett's endorsement, Tallarico seems to be garnering some support from black voters after announcing a $25 million initiative aimed at black voter outreach. And finally, after several days of preparing for torrential rain in Texas, Governor Greg Abbott says the weather was not as bad as predicted, and there is minimal property damage.
10: Doesn't mean there's been none, but there's not been enough for me to officially issue a disaster declaration.
2: However, there were plenty of issues at DFW Airport in North Texas. There were over 260 cancellations and 900 delays. I'm Nicole Deal on your home for Black News First, the Black Information Network.
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0: I'm Bill Black with another Bet You Didn't Know music fact. So I know you know this song. Yeah, It Feels Good by Tony. But nobody in the group is named Tony. So how did they get their name? On a recent interview with The Breakfast Club, lead singer Raphael Sadiq explains.
12: Dwayne used to put this perm in his hair called a curly kid.
13: Pretty Tony.
12: So Dwayne said if he would go to school on the first day, his name is Dwayne, but his teacher would call him Tony. And his hair was so done that they would say like three times like he was Italian, like Tony. And he was playing at this wedding reception and didn't have a name. It was our manager and his brother turned around like, what's the name of the group? We didn't have a name of the group, but we just laughed and said Tony. And then when he said, ladies and gentlemen, Tony, we looked at it like, dang.
13: That's it.
12: Whatever that is sounded right.
0: Rest in heaven to Dwayne Wiggins of the group Tony. I'm Bill Black with another Bet You Didn't Know music fact on the Black Information Network.
14: I'm Kevin Brown on your home for 24/7 News, the Black Information Network. And here's what's happening right now. There are some new developments in the Chicago Bears stadium search. Correspondent Perry Williams has more.
15: Governor Pritzker and several state leaders met yesterday with NFL Commissioner Roger Goodell about keeping the team in Illinois. There are reports that there could be more discussion at the state level when legislators return next month for the fall veto session. Hammond, Indiana Mayor Thomas McDermott says he believes their side is still in the running.
16: We're trying to steal the Bears from Illinois over here in Indiana, over here in Hammond. And Illinois is going to do what they have to do, what they can do to try to keep them as well. We have to understand that.
15: The Bears are under lease at Soldier Field until 2033.
14: The NFL is suspending San Francisco 49er owner Jed York for 6 games and fining him $500,000. More from correspondent Dan Martindale.
17: The NFL says York violated the league's personal conduct policy after he was arrested on suspicion of soliciting prostitution in Ohio. He pleaded no contest to 2 misdemeanor charges in late August. He did not attend any of the 49ers' first 3 games, which will count as time served toward the full suspension. He will be allowed to return to the team on October 20th. York has issued an apology and says he accepts the NFL's decision in full.
14: Washington's Lake Buren Transitional Care Facility, a state-run youth mental health facility, is seeking to become a children's long-term inpatient program facility, raising concerns among advocates about potential changes in patient treatment. The facility, which currently serves patients with mental health and developmental disorders, may shift its focus to more severe mental health cases, including involuntary commitments. While the state claims the changes are administrative, families and advocates fear a departure from the facility's original purpose of providing specialized care for youth.

0: Join the Walk and Talk event in October as participants explore the Chelsea Park neighborhood in Buren. 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I'm Kevin Brown on your home for Black News First, the Black Information Network.
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11: Vermont Senator Bernie Sanders and several other Democratic politicians are investing in Angie Nixon's campaign.
9: Happens here.
12: New Orleans voters chose their criminal court clerk last fall. Now the city wants the U.S. Supreme Court to make those votes count.
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13: Amber Geiger, the white former Dallas police officer convicted in the 2018 shooting death of 26-year-old black man Botham John, has been given early parole.
9: It's the Black Information Network.
14: BIN News this hour, I'm Terry McCready. President Trump touting the nation's economy.
15: There are more people working in the United States right now than at any time in the history of the United States.
14: In Denton, Texas, Trump touring the Peterbilt Motors facility and told workers the stock market is through the roof and poverty numbers are low. Trump's stop in the Lone Star State is part of a broader tour talking up the economy ahead of the midterms. He's in Mobile, Alabama today celebrating the city's new $4 billion bridge. There is no TV pool traveling with the president after CNN was removed from its scheduled rotation. All right, turning to the Middle East, Trump says it's time for Iran to make a choice.
16: We stand firm in the face of any new aggression, even if it comes to a doomsday war. But at the same time, we stand ready for diplomacy.
14: That's Iranian Foreign Minister Abbas Araghchi on NBC's Meet the Press. The president, meanwhile, says more oil is flowing out of the Strait of Hormuz since even before the start of the war with the U.S. The Navy is in full control of the waterway. Trump added that Iran's economy is a wreck and they have no military. Congress taking a breather until after the midterms. The Senate wrapping up its work this week while members of the House left early. So now lawmakers

0: Members from both chambers are on recess until after the November elections. Senate Minority Leader Chuck Schumer of New York is predicting a Democratic victory in November and told Politico that he's planning to spend the next 5 weeks fundraising. Senate Majority Leader John Thune of South Dakota, however, remains hopeful that Republicans will be able to hang on to their narrow majority. Chicago's Black Mayor Brendan Johnson believes that crime in the Windy City will increase if corporations don't invest more. The mayor telling a crowd this week at a Chicago City Club luncheon that the upcoming election is a battle between working people and the ultra-rich. Johnson also criticized 29 council members who submitted a letter stating that they would not back a corporate head tax. He accused them of trying to bully the city into austerity politics by protecting corporations. Nigerian President Bola Tinubu is launching another bid in 2027, but for now he's cheering the way the country has rebounded since he assumed office in 2023, although he remains unpopular among young Nigerians. In his last Independence Day address, Tinubu said that improvements are undeniable, with the economy growing by over 4% this year. Tinubu campaigned on promises to build on his predecessor's efforts to deliver democratic dividends to citizens in a country struggling with security issues and governmental corruption, along with poverty and hunger. Major reforms, which Tinubu's government argues saved the economy, were praised by investors, but ended up boosting inflation. Nigeria's security challenges have persisted in recent years with mass kidnappings and murders as the violence is now spreading to other regions. Stay informed, stay connected, and subscribe. Follow VIN News This Hour wherever you get your podcasts. I'm Terry McCready for the Black Information Network.
1: Here's what's trending this hour. Bernie Sanders and AOC are two of the top names teaming up behind legislation to ban federal agencies from using flock cameras. That same proposal would allow Americans to sue the government for using the cameras. Plus, the U.S. Coast Guard is still looking for that missing jet near Nantucket. The FAA says the jet was carrying six people on a medical evac operation. And rapper Rick Ross makes his initial appearance on battery charges in a Florida court. I'm Tammy Eswick, and that's what's trending.
2: 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Here's Morgan Wood.
3: A Kentucky State University student athlete is getting another chance to fight her deportation as she remains in ICE custody. Aminata Sek, a 26-year-old basketball player from Senegal, was detained at a Louisville airport in August while traveling with her HBCU team. An immigration judge has now reopened her case after her attorney argued Sek never received notice of a previous hearing. Her case is also raising broader concerns about the impact of immigration enforcement on black students and their families. Sek is one of several international student athletes at HBCUs detained by ICE this year, including a baseball player from Savannah State. Advocates say detention can disrupt students' education, athletics, and finances while putting added emotional and financial pressure on families. Sek remains in ICE custody and is scheduled for another immigration hearing in November. With the latest in HBCU news, I'm Morgan Wood on the Black Information Network.
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0: That's crazy.
1: I can't make this stuff up. I'm Bill Black, and that's another Bet You Didn't Know music fact on the Black Information Network.
2: The opinions, beliefs, and viewpoints expressed in this commentary are those of the author and do not necessarily represent those of BIN and its founding partners and employees. Now it's time to bring the funk with Roland S. Martin.
3: I've said numerous times that Donald Trump and Republicans have a war on Black America. Now that continues. When you look at his decision on Friday to cancel almost $1 billion in federal funding, first of all, he is operating outside of his authority. Congress actually appropriated that money. And so for him to say that he can replace their judgment with his judgment shows how utterly ridiculous and nonsensical he is. But if you read this particular statement, he is targeting a number of areas as it relates to Black folks. So, for instance, in this particular bill, he wipes out $15 million for the Department of Justice's Community Relations Service. What is that about? Resolving racial and ethnic tensions. Kind of important, you think? Also, he wipes out $10 million for the Minority Business Development Agency for grants to help businesses grow. So remember his so-called Platinum Plan, which was also MBDA was included? Yeah, he was never serious about that. It also wipes out $16 million for a program for the National Urban League. He also wipes out money for the National Council of La Raza. He also wipes out $5 million for the Health and Human Services Office for Office of Minority Health. Y'all, these are direct attacks on us. And this is what MAGA has always been about. This is what MAGA's focus has always been. This is what these folks do. So when you are deciding whether you're going to get registered to vote, keep that in mind. And if you are going to vote, keep it in mind as well. Those who stand with Trump and MAGA are against Black people. I'm Roland Martin on the Black Information.
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2: 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A Maryland man has been sentenced to 10 years in prison for a shooting at a Northeast DC nightclub that wounded five people. 24-year-old Langston Wedge was arrested after shooting into a crowd outside Power Nightclub on November 2nd of last year. Wedge had reportedly been involved in a fight outside the club before the shooting. He pleaded guilty to multiple aggravated assault charges in April. After serving his prison sentence, Wedge will spend 5 years on supervised probation. Elsewhere, a federal appeals court is temporarily blocking the Trump administration from putting President Trump's name on the U.S. Institute of Peace building.
6: The one-sentence order issued Wednesday prevents the engraving on the Institute of Peace building until the court makes a final decision in the ongoing legal fight over the agency. The Trump administration took control of the Institute last year, removing its president and several board members. A lower court ruled that the takeover should be reversed, but the D.C. Circuit Court of Appeals put that ruling on hold while it considers the case. I'm Esther Dillard on the Black Information Network.
2: Meanwhile, Baltimore Inspector General Isabel Cummings' office has withdrawn its motion to hold the Mayor Scott administration in contempt over the lack of access to city records. In a statement, the Office of Inspector General says its access to certain city systems was discontinued in January, and it believes that access has now been restored. And as a result, it has withdrawn its motion. The OIG says it remains committed to carrying out its responsibilities independently and promote accountability, transparency, and integrity in Baltimore City government. In other news, flock cameras are facing growing scrutiny across Virginia with new questions about privacy, policing, and surveillance in Black communities. A Christopher Newport University study found flock cameras are disproportionately concentrated in majority Black neighborhoods across Hampton Roads. Researchers found majority Black census tracts had four times as many cameras as majority white areas. Law enforcement officials say camera placement is driven by crime data and calls for service, not race. The debate is now reaching Washington, D.C. Lawmakers introduced legislation that would restrict federal access to flock data and tie some federal funding limits on the technology. And in Northern Virginia, several communities have already moved to cancel or deactivate their flock systems. And DoorDash is withdrawing support for a congressional resolution that could limit D.C.'s ability to implement new taxes and fees. The company announced its support for H.R. 9720 in July, leading to criticism and calls for a boycott. The resolution would require direct congressional approval for any new D.C. taxes or fees. The current system lets local tax and fee changes take effect automatically unless Congress objects. DoorDash announced that it will no longer back the resolution and will work directly with D.C. leaders on a proposal to exempt SNAP households from delivery taxes. I'm Morgan Wood on the Black Information Network, your home for Black news first.
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0: The Charlotte-Mecklenburg Schools Board of Education is preparing to launch its search for a new superintendent following the firing of Dr. Crystal Hill and weeks of leadership turmoil within the district.
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7: Renters in Ann Arbor, Michigan are gaining new protections under a recently enacted Tenants Bill of Rights.
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9: Millions of Americans are sitting on money they do not even realize is theirs. According to the National Association of Unclaimed Property Administrators, about one out of seven Americans has unclaimed cash or property waiting to be returned. And here's the staggering part. The total of unclaimed property nationwide dollar amount adds up to about $70 billion. So where does the unclaimed money come from? Well, a lot of the money that ends up in state custody comes from everyday situations like old bank accounts, refund checks that were never cashed, final paychecks lost in the mail, or security deposits that were never returned. Even things like unclaimed insurance payouts, stocks, dividends, and tax refunds, or when a relative dies with money in the bank. It happens after a few years of inactivity through a process called escheatment, where companies have to turn dormant funds over to the state. For more info, go to missingmoney.com. Money news at 24 and 54 minutes past each hour. I'm Nicole Deal on your home for Black News First, the Black Information Network.
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10: Island on your home for 24/7 news, the Black Information Network. Residents and civil rights groups across the country are expressing strong opposition and environmental justice concerns regarding data centers. This is especially true with respect to proposed placement of data centers in or near predominantly Black communities. According to KQED, organizations like the NAACP point out that data centers consume massive amounts of energy and water. In Ohio, for instance, a series of public meetings are taking place for residents from all communities to weigh in on the possibility of future data center projects. According to WKYC, city leaders are researching what effects larger facilities could have on the community. Activist Terry Wang addresses the Cleveland City Council with her concerns.
11: Every watt of electricity that goes into a data center has to come out as heat. You don't have to believe me, you just have to believe physics. That is the first law of the conservation of energy, and if you don't even understand what that means, I really am very concerned that you guys are making decisions about data centers.
10: The city's final public meeting on data centers is set for October 7th, WKYC says. An officer with the Jacksonville, Florida Sheriff's Office is facing a domestic battery charge. The Jacksonville sheriff is T.K. Waters. Sheriff Waters, who is African American, says Michael Shrum was taken into custody after investigators determined he allegedly struck a woman he was in a relationship with multiple times, leaving visible injuries. At a recent press conference, Sheriff Waters says Shrum no longer has law enforcement authority and his termination is imminent.
12: He has been stripped of his police authority. And while there is due process that must be followed, the agency will be seeking termination for Shrum. This is an active criminal case and investigation, so there is limited information with which I can provide to you at this time.
10: Sheriff Waters adds that no one at the Jacksonville Sheriff's Office is above the law. Shrum is the ninth department employee arrested this year. Follow us on Facebook, Instagram, and TikTok at Black Information Network and on X and Blue Sky at Black Info Net. Make us first on your car radio and iHeartRadio app presets. I'm Mike Island on your home for Black News First, the Black Information Network. And now, here's your Healthy Minute. According to the American Heart Association, one in three adults will suffer from cardiovascular disease in his or her lifetime. The good news is that there are smart steps you can take now to keep your heart healthy. One small heart smart step is to grab a daily 1 ounce handful of almonds. Clinical studies indicate that almonds have the potential to lower cholesterol levels as part of a low saturated fat diet. The U.S. Food and Drug Administration has recognized almonds with this heart health claim. It stated that scientific evidence suggests but does not prove that eating 1.5 ounces of most nuts each day, such as almonds, as part of a diet low in saturated fat and cholesterol may reduce the risk of heart disease. There's also good news about good fats. U.S. dietary guidelines recommend that the majority of your fat intake be unsaturated. One serving of almonds has 13 grams of unsaturated fat and only 1 gram of saturated fat. To learn more, visit heart.org. And that's your Healthy Minute. I'm Mike Eiland on the Black Information Network.
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20: I'm Tammy Eswick with BIN News Now. After the failed execution of Christina Pike, Tennessee's Governor Bill Lee says he's accepted the resignation of their prison commissioner. Reports say this is the second botched lethal injection this year. Now, he's leaving later this month. Meanwhile, attorney Devin Raffis says lawyers for other condemned inmates are watching this case closely.
21: That is the argument that the death row inmates are going to make. Now we actually have an example here, unfortunately, to say it's a cruel and unusual.
20: President Trump says he plans to send out 20 million checks to seniors to help with Medicare costs. So how much are seniors getting? $90. TMZ says P. Diddy is headed back to solitary confinement. The reason? TMZ says they were told it happened after an NBC News report that detailed his luxurious prison stay, allegedly drinking contraband booze, getting inmate massages, and fancy meals. Get BIN News Now on demand 24/7 on the iHeartRadio app.
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23: Walk with me, Lord. Walk.
22: The ground is sacred. The enslaved and African descendants were buried there, 15,000 of them during the 17th and 18th century. A huge plot in Lower Manhattan, not far from the financial center of the world, Wall Street. There is an annual event at the site. Dr. Lorenzo Pace, part of the celebration, joins me now. Dr. Pace, welcome.
24: Thank you. Welcome.
25: Tell us what's happening this upcoming Thursday, October 8th, at the African Burial Ground in Lower Manhattan.
24: This is our seventh year celebrating at the burial ground. And so every year we try to celebrate our ancestors by bringing in different speakers, drummers, dancers, politicians, intellectuals.
22: The site is the largest known burial ground of enslaved and African descendants. The 18th century cemetery was stumbled upon during construction of a federal office building back in 1991.
25: At that time, 419 remains were excavated by archaeologists, transferred to Howard University for research, and then reburied at the site in hand-carved traditional Ghanaian wooden coffins.
24: And just really give homage, because it wasn't for them, you know me, will be here.
25: Dr. Pace certainly left his legacy. As a renowned artist sculptor, he created one of two monuments connected to the burial ground. His Triumph of the Human Spirit Monument is a celebration to those who came before us. 5 stories high, 300 tons of pure black granite, strong like the people it honors.